0: Jefferson's wife, Samaria, was being brought from the, had to leave the stadium during the game. She went into labor, and they did not have a name yet, but yesterday they decided.
1: Sofo?
0: Sofi.
2: Sofi.
0: Oh, sorry.
2: Not so.
3: What the hell is wrong? Sofo what?
4: You're freestyling over there this morning, aren't you?
1: I'm not going to go Sofo. Sofi, okay.
3: Sofo. Sofo.
1: Do you want to hear the music? You want to hear the music?
2: What's the name of the baby?
0: I don't know. Sorry. Hey, there we go. So, Van Jefferson decided my wife is a warrior.
2: Yes.
0: So we're going to name ours, and he's a champion.
2: Yes. Okay?
0: So they're going to name him Champ. Champ Jefferson. I thought that's a great name.
3: That's cute.
1: Now we have cute. We have the audio 9 months prior to the birth.
0: Not so full. Yes, this is the night of the birth.
3: Let's make a sofa. I'm gonna put a sofa in.
1: Time is just right, baby. We'll have this baby during the Super Bowl.
0: Sofa.
1: This will be a Super Bowl baby if we time this just right.
0: And now,
3: yeah,
0: one of the greatest recordings in the history of the world. Are we ready?
1: Yes. Oh, yes.
0: Here we go.
5: What a day. 15 deliveries and one to go. Everybody's glad to see the stork. Here, stork, have a drink to the new baby. Oh, have another. Come on, bottoms up. One for the road. You gotta be sociable. You just can't refuse the generous hospitality. Well, I better be going. That mother gorilla must be getting worried.
0: Yeah. The stork delivers all the babies.
2: Sure he does.
1: God, that's brilliant. Brilliant voice.
0: A fisherman, an angler fishing on a Minnesota lake, was forced to abandon his portable shanty when it was suddenly dragged across the ice, Tom.
3: Oh, man.
1: Yeah, we saw some of that video yesterday. This story explains what happened.
0: Seth Trobeck had his line in the water of the Mine Pit Lake, Canisteo Mine Pit Lake, when his shanty began to slide across the ice. His fishing companion had just left on a snowmobile, but had forgotten to unhitch the tow line that connected the snowmobile to the shanty. A GoPro set up in the shanty shows Trobeck screaming while attempting to control his balance before ultimately diving out of the shanty and crashing onto the ice. How did he scream again? No one was injured, and the only damage was a broken fishing line caused by the shanty being pulled over the fishing hoe.
1: Yeah, but if you've seen this thing, this guy...
0: Oh, it's...
2: Flies out of there.
0: Very, very violent.
1: He shants his pants, if you will.
0: Sure.
1: It's interesting to me that they had a GoPro set up.
3: Yeah, so, to catch their... Probably yeah, so to the, capture their...
6: The fishing.
1: Mm-hmm. As they capture the fish.
2: Mm-hmm. Yeah,
3: that's right.
1: Kind of cool. And in fairness to his buddy, who kept going, that's the key to this.
2: Mm-hmm.
1: They don't have rear view mirrors on snowmobiles, I guess, so he couldn't see what was...
2: No. Well,
3: you think he would go, and I'm not going as fast as I thought.
2: Right, I feel like there's a drag.
3: Yeah.
4: Or couldn't you hear the...
2: Yeah.
0: Hey. No, that's not how he screamed. That's how he was.
4: Excuse me, I forgot.
1: Pat, I thought we did have a your nice song about the shanty on the ice.
0: Yeah, it was a nice song. Don't you think it was nice? Hey.
3: Very nice. It was. Hey. Thank you for that.
1: We also had a fun song about the shanties. I don't know if you remember the stories. It was about dogs, and veterinarians had been issuing for some dogs. They're actually apparently using cannabis-based medications in some states.
3: Oh.
1: Actually, for doggies. And you had a nice tribute to that. Could we hear that?
7: I'm going to chase a few squirrels, hump your girlfriend's leg, and sniff a couple of strings.

0: much tough to roll a doobie. These paws, I just can't do it. I stole my master's stash. Can't look high last time he knew it. Oh, I'm going to lay around a doghouse mama. Put a good buzz on. All right. Little barking now for you.
1: Okay.
0: Oh, you're in key. That's good. I'm going to lay around a doghouse mama. Put a good buzz on. Oh, let me hear one more verse. Okay. I wish I had a pizza. I'm too stoned to chase those birds. I could eat a case of White Castles, but I'll settle for these turds.
1: Oh, no.
0: I'm going to lay around a doghouse mama. Oh, put a good buzz on.
1: Oh, good boy. Good boy. Sweet. Who's a good boy with a good song?
2: Who's a good boy with a good song?
3: You can always tell if someone has their dog on the CBD.
4: Hi.
3: The dog never stops telling you about it. It's like being a vegetarian. They just can't stop.
4: My dogs are on CBD.
0: Oh, they are?
4: Yes. Your
3: dogs are on the CBD?
4: Oh, yeah. Both of them. Hip and Joint.
1: Mm-hmm. Oh, Hip and Joint?
0: That's their names?
4: Mm-hmm. Hip and Joint, cute. That's their dog's name.
1: Isn't that cute? Yeah.
4: Hip and Joint.
1: Her last dog, Parvo, didn't do so well.
2: Oh, no. Is that Italian? It's very sweet.
3: Is it hard to get him to hit that vape pen?
0: You gotta
4: nice little
0: mouth,
4: chicken
0: yeah.
4: chewy.
3: Coming up.
5: Yeah, coming
3: in sports.
5: Up. We've got world record and another world record.
1: Oh, we got two?
5: Two.
3: We got a moose.
5: And we have three separate pieces of correspondence and nine separate tweets to me telling me, watch your mouth. It is Gaylord, not Gaylord, and it is a big deal. Leave Tom alone.
3: Oh, ooh, thank you very much.
5: So congratulations. Yeah.
3: Oh, and then we got a great story about a guy that decides he wants to get into the tiger enclosure at the zoo.
1: You know what?
4: Yeah.
1: Let him.
4: Yeah. But you know what?
5: There was a guy who did that. Remember? He wrote a book about it?
4: Yeah, what
1: oh,
4: was
1: who
4: his
1: was
4: name?
1: That?
5: Claude Balls. Remember that guy? Sure. Yeah. He was a great guy. He was an adventurer.
3: I like the audio book. The problem is his voice is so high.
6: And I decided I'd go into the... And a good Monday to you. Due to technical problems we suffered this morning, we're playing some best of segments for you on this Monday. We'll be back with regular programming as per normal tomorrow, or the next day, or the day after that. 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
8: Comedian Jeff Rothpan is here with us. I don't mean to get too personal with you,
9: that's
8: but
9: right.
8: As you can see, I have a receding hairline, and the guys were making fun of me a few minutes ago.
9: Right.
8: And I was told during the break.
10: I should be, say receded.
5: It done gave up already.
8: Jeff, I don't know. I don't know if I've introduced you.
9: I don't find that funny
8: at all. I've introduced you to the pot calling the kettle black. I'm sorry.
9: I noticed he hasn't taken his hat off yet.
8: Bob wears the hat to hold down the bush, the mass of, see, people kept mistaking Bob for Mo Howard. And so he said, if I take a hat and comb it back, they're not going to know that I'm going bald here.
9: Oh, God.
8: See, that's why they did
9: that.
8: Now, I would never pick on you, except I was pulled aside out in the hallway, and I was told that you are, in fact, using the product called Rogaine.
9: Well, it is working. See, the thing is, you have to spray it on the back, and you can't really see the back of your head. I have a nice patch of hair on my back that's grown in, so I know it's working.
8: I can't see where the hell I'm spraying this stuff.
9: I don't know what's going on. Damn it. Boy, you brought that up now. I'm bitter about that, too, because I am losing my hair. Well, I'm not losing it. It's in my brush. I mean, I have it.
8: Is it in your wallet or what?
9: I carry it around with me, believe me.
8: Great.
9: Until they find a cure. I don't know what to do about this. I actually went to see the doctor because I don't want to spray paint my head just yet. I figured that's a sensible thing. The doctor walks into the room. I swear to God, he's bald. Which is like going to a dentist who has three teeth. You know?
5: How was that?
9: Where's the hairy guy?
6: I want the hairy guy.
8: Isn't his name Bob?
9: Yeah.
8: I heard about him. He's the Mo Howard guy. Bob.
9: Send Bob
8: has the hat.
9: Yeah. So that was just very discouraging, the whole thing,
6: No doubt.
9: He's telling me things like, first he says, put your clothes back on, but then he, I don't know what he said. I don't know.
6: Nice. Very nice.
9: Thank you. Yeah. told me to use baby shampoo, and I said, well, babies are bald, too, and I left, you know.
3: Sure.
9: I hell at him. I have a lot of hair on my ass. I mean, that doesn't fall out. You know what I mean? Oh, that stays. Thanks, God. Put my best hair on my ass, would you?
11: He's a funny God.
9: Oh, yeah. Yeah. Someone's having a laugh at this, yeah. I'll tell you that.
11: Oh, yeah.
9: And it's getting worse. Eventually, I'm going to have to soap my head, shampoo my ass. You know, this is some life. I'm sorry. Can I say ass that much? I'm sorry.
11: Yeah, sure.
9: Fine. Oh, boy. Just hit the button when you have to. I don't know.
12: Hello. You're listening to Bob and Tom 24/7. This has been Chick McGee speaking.
3: Got a couple quick corrections.
4: Yeah.
1: What did I say wrong?
3: No. I didn't. I read what was written, but it was wrong. We're talking about various groupies. We're still trying to find out what bowling groupies are called.
1: Right.
4: Right.
3: And several. I don't believe any of these. But if you know what bowling groupies are called, please let us know.
4: Okay.
3: Got this letter about gospel music groupies.
4: Uh-huh.
3: The correct term, apparently, is diesel sniffers.
4: Mm-hmm.
3: Because they're waiting for the boys from the gospel bands out by the buses.
4: Oh. Okay.
3: This person referred to them as diesel fumers. I'm not sure. A diesel sniffer sounds a lot better.
4: I don't know.
1: And worse in some
4: ways. I think it's worse. Yeah.
3: Speaking of worse.
5: How about gutter pounders
1: for
5: bowling groupies?
1: Oh.
3: Is that a speculation or is that something you've received?
5: Speculation.
3: From? Okay, okay.
2: Chick, what about gutter flies? Gutterfly flying around there.
5: Gutterfly. Like a butterfly?
2: Like gutter a butterfly?
3: Yeah,
2: like
3: I don't
2: butterfly?
3: Know. I'm trying to find out what the legit one is. I was also talking about lip reading because of an incident. We had a really sweet story about a completely deaf gent who bowled a 300 game, and it was a fun story. But this guy writes, I work at a TV station, and we had to redo the news open where the anchors are pretending to talk to colleagues about seemingly important things.
4: Oh, yeah.
5: Sure, yeah.
3: Our sports guy said something, let's just say, regarding a certain local high school coach and one of the cheerleaders.
5: Oh.
3: About a week later, local school for the deaf called and told us they could read his lips and they knew what he was saying. There was a mad scramble in the control room in the newsroom to get that video taken down before the 6 o'clock.
4: Oh, boy.
3: Wow. You've been on the set of a movie, Josh, where people appear to be in the background talking and they're just moving their lips. They're not allowed to say anything.
1: Right.
5: There are artists who do that. I mean, they're first call people.
1: Exactly.
5: Right? Background.
1: They make a living.
5: Yeah.
3: One of the guys from the Fire Sign Theater is I guess they're usually groups of six, and they add the bzz, bzz, bzz, bzz, bzz, background.
1: Yeah.
3: Because when they're filming, they can't have them saying anything because they need to capture the sound. In any event.
5: I've heard you're supposed to say watermelon, watermelon over and over again, watermelon.
1: Yeah, peas and carrots is one.
5: Peas and carrots, watermelon, and it looks like your mouth's saying other things.
3: Really?
5: Watermelon, peas and carrots.
3: Oh, that's interesting. I didn't know that. But no sound comes out.
5: Unlike I love you. See, that looks like other things.
1: Wow. It sure did.
5: Yeah.
3: Did you do that?
5: Well, okay, arguably I said that.
3: Well, okay. All right.
5: Sure.
3: Okay. Gotcha. So you use the pirate ship version, if you will.
5: Sort of,
3: For the purposes of this.
5: Wow, it really looked like you were saying that.
3: Now, we were asking about groupies and other areas, Christy.
4: Mm-hmm.
3: This guy writes, I was a Ren Fair Knight.
1: A Renaissance Fair Knight.
3: Renaissance Fair Knight for 6 years.
5: Shoes always give you guys away.
3: We did jousting tournaments all over the United States and Canada. There was a group of women at each fair. We called them Knight Riders.
4: Oh.
1: Very nice.
3: And then I will continue reading. This is not me saying this.
4: Yes.
3: They didn't care if you were a 400-pound nerd. As long as you rode a horse in armor, they were ready to go.
1: Wow.
3: Okay. So
4: can you do it with armor? On,
3: boy, you'd have to be real careful. Sir, down there.
5: You got to dry it off too, wouldn't it? Rust pretty quick. And everything.
3: These are all good points. I don't know if it's stainless steel or not.
5: Is it
2: a T-shirt? Knights do it with our armor on.
5: Yeah, right.
2: Classy.
5: Yeah.
4: Have you ever just come across one of those?
5: I don't know if you're coming across it or not. But
4: no, like this Renaissance fair thing. we were on the motorcycle one time down in Florida, and we took a turn, and all of a sudden, there are all these people on horses jousting.
5: Oh, yeah, acres and acres of people.
4: What?
5: And they're all wearing Nike Air Force Ones.
3: Well, yeah, you got to have the clothing go down all the way down to
5: you
3: the gotta ground.
5: You got to check your footwear if you're being a...
1: There was a groupie for comedians, is yes. known as a chuckle lover, as uh-huh. Willie cleaned it up a little bit right. for us. And there was one that would come to stand-up shows in St. Louis that I was a part of. And there were like four of us who were in this. We would do these shows weekly. And she was always there. One of the guys had already slept with her. My other buddy had a girlfriend. And the other, another guy, and I, we just weren't interested in her at all. She sure. was not our type.
4: Right. Of
1: and so she was talking to somebody and she goes, "Man, oh man, these guys are just awesome." And well, one of them I've already slept with, and the other has a girlfriend, so I can't sleep with him. And then another one, I asked if he would sleep with me, and he said no. And then, well, there's another one, but I have no interest in sleeping with him at all.
5: Talking about me. You're doing the process of elimination.
3: Yes. What kind of a groupie is that?
1: That's not a groupie.
3: Oh,
1: like, oh man.
5: A choosy groupie.
1: Yeah.
4: You know what? Oh. It was her loss.
1: Look, I'm totally fine with how okay. things worked out there.
5: I think we talked about this one before. I have a friend that works in NASCAR, this email says. He told me that the girls line up along the fences surrounding the pit area to catch a glimpse of drivers. They call those girls waffle bellies because of the impression the fence leaves on their bellies.
3: Yes.
2: As they're pressed against the fence.
3: I have heard that as
5: yeah,
3: well.
5: I've heard that. Waffle bellies.
3: This Doug writes claiming that bowling groupies are called alley cats. I don't know. I have nothing definitive.
1: No
3: here.
1: Kidding.
5: How about ball breakers?
3: We're not speculating. We're trying to find out what the actual name is.
5: Pin swallowers?
3: No, we're not going to do it that way.
5: We're not going to do it that way. All right.
3: Ballers? Pin swallowers. Have you ever held a bowling pin?
5: Have you ever seen some of these girls? Huh?
3: Yeah, see, this guy is just being mean.
4: What?
3: Mike writes, bowling groupies. Mythical, non-existent. I'm sure there are bowling. There have to be professional bowling.
4: This is from Kenny on Twitter, Lane Lizard.
2: Oh, that's great.
1: That works.
4: Yeah.
2: That's a stellar
4: name.
2: That's
4: a good one. Good job, Kenny.
3: This... No. Sorry.
5: Come on. Too dirty? Come on. Give us a hint.
3: No, it doesn't even make sense.
5: Come on. What's one
1: we'll
5: of the
1: make
5: words?
1: Sense
5: one
1: of
5: the words.
3: Luster queen? I don't even get it.
5: I think luster is something used to shine the lanes, I think.
3: Oh, okay.
5: Yeah, yeah.
3: All right. Okay. Very good. Very good. Well, now, why were we discussing the song, the reggae version of What's New Pussycat?
4: We were talking about marijuana because we have this Colorado story. And mm-hmm. we also have
1: really heard it.
4: Jaleel White's story about marijuana. We have a lot of marijuana news today.
5: And you know what you hear most at a reggae concert?
4: What?
5: You just played that one. Oh, man, that's fun.
3: But you heard a reggae version of what, Willie?
2: Yeah, I was listening to the radio, and it just kind of came on. I was driving home last night, and it was a reggae version of What's New Pussycat.
5: Is
2: wow.
5: that right?
2: And I couldn't believe that it kind of worked. I'm not going to turn it on anytime soon, but...
3: It's a great song.
4: Did Dean find it?
2: Do you have it, or...?
3: I have the original, the classic.
4: The Tom Jones version. Yes.
3: Unfortunately, I don't know why we can't get this digitized. I have it on
5: vinyl
3: over here. Yeah,
5: it's 2021.
3: Some folks, as you may have heard, Chick, like the digital sound.
1: It's warmer sometimes.
5: It's warmer.
3: It's yeah. deeper, and you can
5: it
3: maybe
5: sure
3: hear
5: a little
3: pain
5: in the butt, I know
3: they,
5: that.
3: What they call cue burn at the beginning, where the needle hits the vinyl. There you go.
13: What's new, pussy? What's new, pussy? Pussy, I've got flowers and lots of hours to spend with you. I'll soon be kissing your sweet little pussy lips.
3: Skip there. That's really unfortunate.
1: That's a rough
5: Let me try it again.
3: Now, the trick to this is, Willie, you take the tone arm. and you put a couple quarters on it.
5: It's a little weight. Yeah. We used to use pennies.
13: But still, pussy.
1: That made it way worse.
3: That is,
1: yeah.
3: That is let me take a quarter off.
5: Man, oh man, when am I not going to laugh? But still, pussy. Go and
3: buy your cute little pussy. Oh, that is a
5: good Lord.
3: You know, this is here's the Bob Marley version of it. This is
5: You said this kind of works, right?
1: It kind of

0: right on that.
1: Sounds kind of funky.
2: Like an old saloon beer.
1: Sounds like New Orleans. New Orleans.
2: Like a honky tonk, yeah.
0: Yeah, that sounds like it's everyone's drunk.
2: Yeah, exactly.
0: Which is good.
2: Right.
0: Yeah.
3: By the way, where you turned it off, that's about how far I made it.
0: Okay. Well, yeah, that's the Bob Marley version of that. Is that a new one?
2: One of his kids.
3: I think it was one of his kids, yeah.
2: He's dead, yeah. Bob is, yeah.
3: Wear
0: that, Pat. Thank you.
1: Let's see. Marty and Mary and...
2: Is it Ziggy Marley? Ziggy.
1: Yeah. No, Damien. Not Ziggy. Manny, Marty and Mary Marley. Remember?
0: I have no idea.
2: Have they ever done a Marley and Me?
0: This is the original Bob Marley recorded in the
1: 60s. Can we do Marley and Me?
2: Where it's a couple who adopts Bob Marley and he makes messes and stuff and then they finally fall in love with him but then he dies.
3: Yeah. Bob, no smoking in the house.
1: Come on now. Oh, hey, no blaze woman, no up cry. With me, bud.
0: Bob, yeah. We've no said no.
4: Jamin.
0: No ganja.
1: Marley and
0: no jamin pot. Well,
2: Bob Marley and Me.
0: Yeah, they're very good. Very good.
4: I'm in my pajamas.
1: Melissa Marley, Manny.
5: So you have the Bob Marley version?
0: Yeah, that's the original one, from the 60s. Apparently.
4: From Bob Marley?
0: Yeah, cover version. Yeah.

0: have to get up.
1: All that Marley.
2: Bob and Tom. They put the F in professional.
3: When you become a Bob and Tom VIP member, you get more and less.
4: Wait, what? Which one is it? More or less?
3: It's both. VIP members get more stuff to hear and less commercials not to hear.
4: So Bob and Tom VIP is a good deal?
3: Yeah, more or less.
5: So how about giving Bob and Tom VIP a try? Get the link at bobandtom.com.
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10: Tony, ain't nothing wrong with putting my swing on the Golf Channel. Dude trying to help my game. Uh-huh. The last thing I need to do is go hide in the closet. I'm trying to get better. Maybe help entertain.
11: Entertain, sure. They're going to put your swing on TV, they should pick the History Channel. Because it takes forever and it's torture.
10: Tony, chill.
11: Just thinking about it pisses me off.
10: Tony.
11: How can your swing be so bad?
10: Tony, please.
11: Like any little kid, it'll be twice as good.
10: That's the thing, Tony. It's a mental block. Oh. I got the yips. Just go on my backswing. When I come forward, I kind of stop. Hesitate. It's a mental block. They're going to fix it, though. I'm getting better every day.
11: Oh, Jesus Christ. Who are we fooling? We're talking about a golf swing. Two moves. You go back, then you go forth. It's not like we're talking about a palsy. I can fix it in one day.
12: Uh-huh.
11: Yeah. Get up. Act like you're standing over a ball.
10: Tony, no. Let's just do the show.
11: Take it easy. We're going to fix it today.
10: Tony.
11: Like you're standing over the ball.
10: But Tony, see, I...
11: Arms down, imaginary club.
10: All right.
11: Head down, standing over the ball.
10: Here, like...
11: What you to think?
10: No, that...
11: Take it easy.
10: Ain't enough room in here, Tony.
11: You relaxed?
10: I'm loose.
11: See the ball?
10: I'm loose.
11: I'm talking about the invisible ball, you prick.
10: All right.
11: Take it easy. Hold those deep breaths.
12: Uh-huh.
10: Yeah, I got you, Tony.
12: Uh-huh.
11: Yeah. Yeah, imagine like you're on the 18th, Augusta situation.
10: All right.
11: Playing for the green.
10: All right.
12: Uh-huh.
11: Ready? 3, 2, 1.
10: Tony!
11: Don't hit the ball. Before I blow your head off.
10: Tony, please put the gun down.
11: What's up with this? Uh-huh. Guarantee y'all hit what I'm looking at.
10: I know. Tony, please.
11: 3, 2,
10: Tony, please.
11: 1. Hey. Problem solved. What I say?
10: I did it, Tony. I did it 2 times.
11: Thanks for that, you prick.
12: Uh-huh.
11: You ready to play 18?
10: Damn, Tony. I can't say thanks enough. I don't know how to repay you.
11: Take it easy. It was nothing.
10: Here, just to be safe, I'm going to trade you your gun for this.
12: Uh-huh.
10: New from Nestle. Dark chocolate. 100 gram bar.
12: Oh.
10: It's the bomb.
11: Oh, Jesus. 100 gram. Dark chocolate. Oh.
10: It's still 30% less fat.
11: Let me see it. Chewy caramel, dark chocolate, crispy crunches. Little crispies look like warts. That's pretty good.
12: Uh-oh.
11: Looks like the entire candy bar has an STD.
10: Easy, Tony.
11: Jesus Christ.
10: Slow.
11: Only thing it's missing is a little toffee.
10: Breathe, Tony.
11: I can carry for you every day. All we need is a gun and some of this.
10: Breathe, Tony.
11: Pretty good.
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0: Everybody in that church, their noses crunched and their shoulders lurched. I felt like yelling out, I'm so sorry, Pastor. I'm a crop duster.
1: He's a crop duster.
0: I'm a crop duster.
1: He's a crop duster.
0: I just let one fly.

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2: There's Ace.
3: Hey.
2: There's Willie.
4: Hey.
2: And in sports, that's right, we've got a problem. We thought we had a quarterback challenge, a quarterback controversy in New England because Mac Jones, the Alabama kid drafted by the Patriots, he's coming on strong. And, of course, Cam Newton has had a pretty good preseason.
5: Mackie Jones coming on strong.
2: However, boy, that's a good song.
3: It's Brandy Leaves.
2: Yeah,
4: Brandy. Oh, that's right.
2: Brandy
4: that's
2: Leaves.
4: Right.
2: Not. Yeah, we had this argument is going on 32 years. Ace said it was Brandy Leaves coming on strong.
6: Are we talking about the Golden Earrings?
2: Yeah, Radar Love. He says it's Brandy Leaves. I say it's Brenda Lee.
3: You are correct.
6: I say Brenda strong. Lee. I've said
3: after
6: Brenda
3: we
6: Lee.
3: Looked it up, but I.
2: Oh,
4: no, no,
5: you had to look it up.
2: We said it
6: Brenda
2: before.
6: Lee.
5: Right, we knew. We knew it was Brenda Lee.
6: Brenda Lee coming on.
2: You see what I?
6: God, I love that song.
4: Ace, did you just say that I was right before we looked it up?
2: That's exactly right.
4: That's so great.
2: This makes sense to Ace.
4: Rules.
2: He can sleep.
5: Well, I wasn't lying until the truth came out.
2: I mean, if you want to start talking about the truth,
4: that is rock star logic.
7: Your Honor, until you brought up the fact.
2: Yeah. A video. Let's see some real facts.
5: Wow.
2: Evidently, the Patriots are saying that Cam Newton has tested positive for COVID, and the team is calling this a misunderstanding about testing requirements.
4: Hmm.
2: Now, Cam is locked in a battle with Mac Jones, and of course, Bill Belichick had some words to say after practice about, life and quarterbacks. And
8: this week's another opportunity.
2: Oh, wait a minute.
4: Oh,
2: where'd he go? Well, that's not going to work. That's what's going to
5: happen. I think he morosed himself away.
2: That's exactly right.
5: Walked out of the press conference.
8: You know, this week's another opportunity for us to, spend a couple of days here working on things that obviously we need.
2: Okay, pretty good idea. All right, now, Cam Newton and now Mac Jones really in a battle because Cam was a little bit ahead. Now, Cam's, you're out. So this is a chance for Mac to... Mackey's back in town to step up. Jacksonville Jaguars rookie, the running back Travis Etienne. Remember, he hurt his foot during the preseason game in New Orleans, and then we thought he's going to have an MRI. And then
4: Etienne,
2: we thought,
4: Etienne, a twister.
2: You were there, and you were there too. The first round draft pick, 25 overall from Clemson, he's expected to be out for the season after suffering that left foot injury. The games don't count. The injuries do.
5: Man, that's a bummer.
2: He's out for the season. There you go. And just for you, Josh, St. Louis Cardinals catcher, one of my favorite Major League Baseball names, Yadier Molina, has agreed to a one-year contract, covers what could be his final season in 2022. Are you going to go to the banquet for Yadier there in St. Louis?
5: Perhaps. Yeah.
2: Okay.
5: Mm-hmm. Yeah.
2: Well, it's nice you've been invited.
5: Joe Buckle texts me and says he has a plus one, I'm sure.
2: Oh, cool. You know Joe Buck?
5: Oh, sure.
2: Oh, sure.
5: Maybe Dan Dierdorf. Maybe he'll...
2: Dan Dierdorf. ladies and gentlemen, this is sort of sports. Everybody's warning about the milk crate challenge, which Willie is chomping at the bit to do. Am I right on that?
9: I already have a back injury, right? I broke my back when I was 17.
6: Why would you do that then?
2: Walk us through that again. How did that happen?
9: I was on a tree swing. I was on a tree swing after a football game. My buddy Logan pushed me too high, and I was coming in fast back at the tree.
2: Uh-huh.
9: So I fell, and then I made a noise like this, like, and then all my friends made fun.

0: me, and they were laughing so hard they didn't realize that something was actually wrong.
1: Oh,
0: and
1: boy.
0: Then, yeah, broken back, the whole thing.
2: Ooh.
0: Man. Compression fracture, first lumbar vertebrae. So I'm not going to, I'll do two or three high maybe. But this,
1: no,
0: I think it's kind of fun.
1: Yeah, no, yeah.
2: No, you're not doing anything.
0: Some kid's going to do this and get hurt. This is, yeah, this is pretty dumb, right?
3: They're like six or seven high, and they're crossing over on a pyramid and then coming down the other side.
1: Let me ask, at what point is the mainstream news media to blame for this? Hey, have you guys seen this thing that's happening on TikTok? Here are all these videos. Don't do this, kids.
0: Oh, yeah.
1: You know what I mean?
4: No, they think it's funny. They keep playing it.
0: Yeah.
1: Right.
3: Full disclosure, don't you hate mainstream news media?
1: Yeah.
3: Is that a strong word, or is that correct?
1: No, yeah, I don't care for it as a product. Yeah.
0: No, but Josh, you're saying in
3: well,
0: the same way that
3: product.
0: When I was a kid, I wanted the records with the parental advisory sticker. I thought that made it cooler. Is that the kind of thing?
1: Kind
0: of. Like, yeah, it's a warning.
1: I mean, if we just ignored it, wouldn't it not be, if it had never made the news, none of us would have ever heard of it.
3: Sure. If it never hadn't made ESPN, they're to blame.
4: ESPN.
3: Boy, oh boy.
4: I don't like that.
3: I don't care for Mr. ESPN. According to USA Today, the latest viral challenge involves stacking a pyramid of milk crates to create a tall up-down stairway. The participant then attempts to climb up the milk crates, balancing on each stack before descending on the other side. Dr. Rajwinder Du, a professor of orthopedic surgery at Johns Hopkins University, said... quote, you can open up a textbook, all the injuries are right there on the table.
1: Man.
3: And everything depends on your fall. Possible injuries include torn ligaments, fractured wrists, dislocated hips, and of course, extreme cases, death with brain and back injuries.
2: Ugh.
3: Conan O'Brien has tweeted, waiting for the FDA for approval before I take the milk crate challenge. The agency responded by saying, although we regulate milk, we can't recommend you try the milk crate challenge.
2: Man.
3: So there... you go.
1: Boy, oh, well done, Chick. You just got 10 kids to try it.
3: Would it be fun? Would it be to stage the milk crate challenge and have a cables on me? And as I get to the top, I act like I'm falling.
1: Oh, you got a crouching tiger, hidden dragon,
4: like a Peter Pan kind of thing.
3: Fly away.
1: Oh, that would be great.
3: Is that fun?
5: You want to get a fly crew over here?
3: Oh, yeah.
2: So, you are turning into Tom. So,
3: that would be complicated.
2: Oh, yes.
6: There are. For traveling productions of such things as Peter Pan, there are fly crews that go across this great country.
3: Well, not only fly crews, but first call fly crews.
2: Well, they have those things that in gymnastics where they put a belt around you.
3: Yeah, of course they do. Because it's all about the athletics. They're flying and they're throwing their balls and they have ribbons.
2: Talking about artistic gymnastics, rhythmic gymnastics.
3: Oh, I'm sorry.
2: I'm more different.
1: I'm slightly alarmed by Christy saying, you are turning into Tom, as if there's been talk of this.
3: Well, yeah, they're like continual talk behind the scenes.
1: Right. Has there been?
2: I don't know.
3: Well, of course not.
1: The way you are turning into Tom.
3: I'm not aware of it, but I wouldn't be.
2: Why would we tell you that?
3: People are talking behind my back again.
0: How
3: why
0: funny
3: would
0: it be?
3: Why
0: tomorrow,
3: would I know?
0: You're wearing the safari shirts. On Thursday, you're in the Albert. Friday, you come in full bald. Just
1: you're fine,
0: bald.
1: Chick,
3: that's right.
1: You are not turning into Tom.
2: Of course
3: you're not. Is there a problem? Oh, there is. Well, let me tell you how hair works, okay?
2: Of course you're not turning into Tom. But that would be a Tom thing to make it so complicated.
3: The old milk. Anyway, the milk crate challenge inspired Mr. Pat Godwin.
1: Oh,
4: cool. Robert Palmer tribute here.
3: Okay.
4: Unplugged.

0: Patients are really sick and he's dealing with you.
1: Very good. Wow.
2: Doctor.
1: That's the rule, right? You hurt yourself doing the milk crate challenge, you're at the end of the line.
3: Yeah, triage. Yes.
0: Yes. Yeah. They have enough problems, don't they?
1: Yeah.
3: Yeah.
1: Go ahead.
3: Yeah.
1: You sit over there, pal.
0: For a long time.
2: Yeah. And this from sports. Journalists at the Indianapolis Star have reviewed a survey of college mascots.
3: Yeah.
2: They focused on the most offensive, creepiest, sexiest, best. That's nice. Offensive. And they have landed on...
0: Offensive.
2: They've landed on the leprechaun at Notre Dame, Fighting Irish. They say he is...
3: the best?
2: The most offensive.
3: Oh.
2: Of course, Osceola, the renegade by the Florida State Seminoles. Of course, that's... You've seen this guy full. I don't know if he's Native American, but
4: they think the little leprechaun is more offensive than that guy.
2: That's the
4: who
2: feeling.
4: Who wrote this?
3: I want to know
4: John McCarty.
3: Yeah. Who's the sexiest mascot?
1: That gentleman looked.
2: He did look Native American.
1: Yes, yeah. but boy,
2: I would not have a wagon train. Boy, that's Notre Dame says its nickname Fighting Irish began. Josh or Pat, you
0: yes,
2: want
0: sir.
2: To weigh in on here? The Fighting Irish
0: yep.
2: began as a term used by other schools to mock their athletic teams. At the time, anti-Catholicism and anti-immigrant sentiments were strong. And no Irish. That's a big
1: that
2: joke.
1: Was a thing.
0: Oh yeah, no Irish need apply. For
2: Germans, kind of Italians, Polish. At one football game. In 1899, well, things have changed since then, I would like to think, Northwestern students chanted, "Kill the Fighting Irish." Well, that's just a sports thing, though. I mean, who hasn't among us said, "Kill the Cowboys"?
1: Oh,
2: who
1: sure.
2: hasn't
1: oh, sure.
2: screamed at their TV, "To hell with Roger Staubach"? So, yeah, there we go. Who the hell's that guy? Oh, Las Vegas, Nevada, San Diego State Aztecs mascot, the Aztec Warrior. Well, Christy, what do you think of that guy? He ain't got no shirt.
3: You're right.
2: Right. Mm-hmm. Yeah, take a little time with that. Okay.
1: Yeah, some of these will go by the wayside, I'm sure.
3: Yeah.
0: Certainly. Irish people don't care at all. They don't get that offended, you know?
2: What about the Italian gentleman on the cartoon on the box of a pizza? What about that? Where are we on that?
4: I hope that sticks around.
2: I hope so, too.
1: Which one?
2: Well, like, every now and then
3: you'll get... Is he holding the pizza?
2: Yeah, every now and then you'll get a pizza box with a little guy with a mustache.
1: I see what you're saying.
2: Obviously
1: yeah.
2: Italian, you know. I don't know if DiGiorno has him on there or not, but...
1: Right.
4: Huh. Sort of like a Mario ripoff kind of face with mm-hmm. the mustache and everything, yeah.
2: Right, or maybe Luigi.
3: I want pizza.
0: Can't get it this time.
2: Once again, how many times have we sat here just like this and said, where's breakfast pizza?
3: 24-hour pizza joint would be a hit around here.
0: We bring it up all the time.
2: At least they'd sell one a week with us.
3: Yeah, at least.
4: Have you ever had the breakfast pizza with a little bit of egg on there and the cheese?
2: I have. Well, that's a quiche, though, right?
4: No, it's proper pizza. Then you do it at camp on Saturday mornings. So delicious, yeah.
2: Is that right?
3: What do you use for the crust?
0: Mm. With tomato
1: biscuits? I've had them with biscuit dough.
3: Oh, wow.
2: You guys are both right there with all the ingredients.
1: Oh, there was a gas station near a place I used to work that had them.
3: Really?
1: Oh, yeah. Wow. Yeah. You would enjoy the breakfast pizza at 7:15, bathroom 7:22.
4: I was going to say the exact
1: same. Yeah, I mean, it goes right through.
3: Is it the gravy, you think?
1: I don't know what.
3: Wow.
2: Well, that sounded good right up until then.
3: Yeah.
1: Yeah, oh, no, yeah. It was it was all fun until the abdominal distress.
4: Well, can I ask you a question, though, Josh? Did you eat it, have the abdominal distress, and then eat it again?
1: No.
4: Oh, really?
1: No.
4: See, I never learned my lesson. You're too smart. I just kept going back to the breakfast pizza.
3: Mm.
1: Wait, do you mean same morning or later?
4: Just eventually.
1: In life?
3: Eventually.
1: Oh,
3: later.
1: Yes.
4: Oh, okay. Yes.
0: Next day, right back on the wagon.
1: Of, you know, weeks had passed. And go, maybe that was just a fluke that day. No.
2: Yeah, it did sound like you were asking if he's eating while he's on the toilet. That did sound.
4: No, I was just asking if he learned his lesson because I did not learn my lesson. I would eat breakfast pizza every week and go, God, this stuff gives you the squirts. You know, this stuff does not hang out.
3: Oh, Willie.
4: You never use that expression? Okay.
1: I would learn my lesson that morning, but then, like pregnancy pains, forget how awful it was.
4: Got it.
1: And then, yeah.
2: It's like Christmas. You forget how awful it is until it comes
3: Christmas.
2: Yeah.
1: a lot of pressure. We're going to get you. You're going to be in the season this year. You're going to be in the mood.
2: There's very little chance of that happening.
3: Diarrhea and Christmas together. Oh, Pepto-Bismol. What am I saying?
2: Diarrhea.
3: Yeah.
2: Hey, how do you like this? Tony Hawk.
1: I don't know what it is yet.
2: Tony Hawk is.
3: Are you okay today?
1: What do you mean?
2: I love it.
1: I'm just being silly with Chick.
5: Have you had your cod yet?
1: Oh, I have my salmon.
3: Oh,
2: if you, ladies and gentlemen, think that the aural sensations of you cooking cod in the microwave or something, where do you get the visual of his salmon hide laying here on the, the counter for all of us to see?
1: A little salmon skin here.
5: That's appetizing.
2: Is there no end to your disgusting behavior?
1: Many fine chefs who call this the bacon of the sea.
5: Bringing pickled herring in tomorrow.
2: It's just laying there after you ate it and you smell my salmon.
1: Oh boy, that is oily. How about that?
5: You don't eat that part?
2: Can you?
1: No, I don't eat the skin.
3: I will
1: sometimes on uncooked salmon. Sure. Well, and this has been cooked, but it's. It's a little.
2: I would imagine, you know, there's
1: petroleum flavored.
2: There's some grandfather out there.
6: No, that's the best part of the fish, that skin.
2: Sure.
6: Yeah, that'll put hair on your chest.
2: Oh, yeah, put lead in your pencil, Willie.
6: Yeah. That's right. Who needs Viagra when you have salmon skin? I eat a piece and wrap myself up with the
2: I wrap it in a tubular fashion.
6: That's right. Nana hears that, smells that salmon.
2: You know, I almost hesitate to take a picture of the salmon hide.
1: It's a little too unappetizing.
2: And put it on my Instagram because people would complain.
1: Yeah, you might get flagged.
2: I might get flagged.
3: And you don't want to spoil someone's breakfast or whatever.
2: Yes.
1: We do that every morning, don't we?
3: Well, that's true.
2: With sports. Thank you. Thank you very much.
1: Not what I was going to say.
5: I didn't mean that.
2: If Tom had been here, I was thinking. That's exactly what he...
1: I had a dream last night. This is Josh Arnold, the... DoorDash.
2: Damn right he is.
1: I was doing a classic bit and it bombed in front of a whole restaurant. And I was disappointed that nobody laughed. I wasn't like embarrassed or I was just like, what?
4: Why were you doing a bit in front of the whole restaurant?
1: So I walk into the restaurant and Chick and a mutual friend of ours who isn't real, but in the dream, we were like, oh, that's a mutual friend of ours.
4: Okay.
1: We're going to have dinner and I take off my coat.
2: Was it Florence Pugh?
1: It was sadly no.
4: Okay.
1: Boy, you and I, would we get along at that dinner?
2: Oh, damn right we would. We'd give her, hey, Flores, come on over here.
1: No, I know, but you, we both.
2: We were probably.
3: Fighting
1: fact, I know I would.
2: I just want her to act like she likes me. That would be nice.
1: Oh, boy.
2: She's a great actress.
1: So I take off my coat.
3: Yeah.
1: And I pretend to hand it to a coat person and just let it drop on the floor.
2: It got nothing.
5: That's funny.
1: I always love that gag. A guy walks into a room and he goes to hang his hat, and there's no hook there, but he just wasn't paying attention and just falls.
2: Here's how my life's going. Yeah. If I'd done that, there'd have been 6 or 7 people coming from behind the scenes who were on their break looking at me after I did that and telling me how mean I was and how awful I was for dropping that coat. Get out of our restaurant.
1: In your dream?
2: That's how my life is going right now.
3: Well, wow.
4: I'm just kind of tickled by it. So you were performing for the restaurant? Were people looking at you?
1: I didn't care.
4: Okay.
1: I just go, you know what? I'm just gonna do this. And
2: so you did
1: surely somebody will see it because I was in the middle of the restaurant.
2: Okay.
1: And I was just holding my coat out and I just let it drop. But you didn't even laugh, Chick. I was like, what the hell?
5: That's like a Peter Sellers thing.
7: Bob and Tom. Geniuses in France.
8: Ladies and gentlemen, Bob and Tom.
5: Could you buy like a used Pope mobile?
2: Absolutely, you can buy it. Yeah. At Artie's Pope Mobile.
5: I know a couple guys that have a big enough ego they'd want one.
2: Hi, I'm Artie.
9: Look it up, I'm bringing
2: a
9: trailer.
2: When's the last time you said, there's the Pope, look at that sharp Pope Mobile.
5: I'll be coming to the party standing up in my Pope Mobile.
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2: There's Jessica Alsman.
16: Hello.
2: There's Ace Cosby.
17: Hey.
2: There's Willie Griswold.
17: Good morning, Chickster.
2: I'm Chick McGee at the Orange Insole Sports Desk, and here's Tom Griswold.
5: There's a rumor that Mr. Godwin will be back tomorrow.
3: Nah, I don't believe it. Well, are we going to take the over-under on that?
1: Yeah. It's also a rumor Elvis is still alive.
5: And Jim Morrison, too.
2: Yeah. A lot of rumors.
5: Okay. We have been doing something. Well, explain it, Josh. What exactly is Have You Ever Seen? What does this mean?
1: Well, we've been asking you to send in your stories about crazy freak accidents or silly things that may have occurred to you, your friends, your family. Something that you don't see every day. So you would lead it with, have you ever seen? And Tom, you've got one?
3: People getting injured.
1: Those are usually the funniest.
3: Have you ever seen something fun? Yeah.
5: Here's
3: sweet.
5: A good one. This combines a couple things we were talking about today. Have you ever seen your friend pass out in the backyard at a party? You take the electric fence dog collar, put it around his neck. He wakes up screaming as you're carrying him across the yard.
3: Oh.
5: Has no idea what's going on.
1: Yikes.
5: You drop abuse. Him and he runs back into the house, thus once again crossing the line and shocking himself.
1: No.
5: See, that's more of a bad, mean prank. Go ahead. You read yours first, Christy.
3: Have you ever seen a friend of mine? I guess this is kind of a story that goes with our stripper story earlier. In church, one of my friends who used to save all of her tips at Cracker Barrel, she would put them in the church plate at church. And her dad one time was sitting in the pew with her, and he said in a very loud voice, "Where did you get all those ones swinging on a pole?"
1: In church.
3: In church. Man.
2: Wow.
5: Okay, here we go. I don't know what this is.
3: What?
5: It's an audio, have you ever. Let's give it a listen.
18: Have you ever?
19: Have you ever been sitting at a bonfire and somebody throws somebody's spare tire into the fire and two guys didn't get up and they look just like the cartoons when a bomb goes off and it was all black and the hair blows back? You guys rock.
1: I bet. Man, how do you not get up? Do you just sit there inhaling that?
5: That's...
3: Wow. That's something.
5: Must be some really good... moonshine you're drinking.
3: Yeah.
4: Did you guys ever stand in front of the bonfire after a party so you didn't smell like cigarettes or weed when you went home?
1: That works.
4: Yeah.
3: No.
4: Never did that?
3: No.
4: Okay. Just asking. No big
1: deal.
4: My
1: buddy, we were around a campfire once and my friend wanted to cook baked beans. And so he just put the can on top of the fire.
2: Oh, yeah, sure.
5: And, did he open it?
1: We've no. And we forgot about it. We just forgot that the beans were in there. So we're just talking late at night, and all of a sudden it sounded like a grenade went off. And scalding hot beans covered everybody. So we were all just standing screaming. Because covered in these little beans that were
2: just, like, it's like napalm.
1: And then it looked like we had little oval welts.
3: Oh my gosh. Josh.
4: What kind of beans were they?
1: Like bushes beans? Or whatever, sure. Yeah.
5: Did so, they...
1: Luckily, the
5: there
1: can
5: was no shrapnel.
1: Yeah, I don't know if it. I don't. Yeah, we didn't see. I didn't see the can. So
5: it probably wherever the seam was. Would that be the spot? Would it would I go? Know. God, that's.
1: It was so terrifying. Loud, and my one friend was sitting in a lawn chair, and he fell backwards, and he was screaming. It was as good a thing as I've ever seen, but it hurt.
5: Who's the idiot that put the beans in
1: Mike,
5: there? I forgot about
1: our
5: him.
1: Buddy Mike.
3: Mike, yeah. Mm-hmm.
2: Would he garage with you as well?
1: He would, and he was not there the night that we all got arrested.
2: No. Oh.
1: Yeah. Yeah.
5: Okay. Christy, coming up, of course, it's Sexy Time with Allie Breen.
3: This is not sexy.
1: Spider info here.
3: Oh, okay.
1: Dear morons. Oh, hi. Yeah. The spider in Harry Potter is named Aragog, and it was in book two. So you have already read that part.
5: You said it was a giant talking spider?
3: Yeah.
2: I wonder what he thought it was. And
3: maybe they just added it in the movie. Over it.
1: Mike says you guys are missing one of the most famous spiders, Boris the Spider.
5: Oh, of course.
1: From The Who.
5: Yeah.
1: I don't know how you do it, chick. I want to strangle Tom every day. Oh!
2: Well, there you go. You become numb to it.
3: The Earth is getting its very own black box. Have you heard about this?
1: No.
3: According to the Australian Broadcast Corporation, the giant steel box in a remote part of Tasmania's west coast will function like an airplane's black box, but for our planet as it undergoes the effects of climate change. Earth's black box aims to
1: help... So-called effects of climate change, let's be clear.
3: Future generations or civilizations, don't listen to Josh, should a catastrophic climate event lead to the downfall of all of us. Designed to be indestructible, the black box will be connected to the internet, powered by solar panels, and include a mass of storage drivers.
1: Wow.
3: It will also download scientific data while an... algorithm will glean climate change-related material from the internet.
1: So eventually aliens could find this?
3: Yeah. Construction set to begin next year, though data will be stored in the black box already being collected. Now, wouldn't you think if we get decimated by that the internet would go down?
5: Yeah. There's a couple problems with this.
2: God, I hope not.
3: I'm just guessing.
5: A black box.
3: Maybe it's self-contained.
5: Who's going to pay for this?
1: Us.
3: I'm sure we are.
4: It's Australia, right?
3: Yeah.
2: Yeah, let them pay for it. Yeah. We'll go down there and take it.
5: Okay.
3: Yeah.
2: Like we do most things, right? Let them do the legwork. We're not stupid.
3: Here's a funny story out of Australia.
2: Oh.
3: Authorities there cited a man for driving a motorized cooler without a license.
1: You need a license for that?
3: Apparently. Police.
5: I love those things. We had one.
3: What happened to that?
2: I think one of the kids took it home.
4: I didn't take it home. I played with it in here, and Dean yelled at me because he was trying to work, and I was like, hey, look at me, Dino! Yeah, maybe cool. Chuck took it. That sounds like his speed.
3: Police in Swan Hill said officers spotted a 25-year-old man driving the motorized Esky cooler on a footpath. The officer stopped the man, discovered he did not have a driver's license. According to police in Australia, the motorized cooler is considered a vehicle due to its size and engine capacity.
1: Wow.
3: And it therefore must comply with legislative requirements as well as road rules.
1: So it must go over some CC.
3: Mm-hmm. It must. Man.
4: I think in certain places, 49 CC is the folks that you can't do 50 because then you get like, if you have too many DUIs, you're not allowed to drive anymore.
1: Yeah.
3: Yep,
4: you're allowed
3: mopeds.
4: To drive the 49 CC.
5: Uh-huh. But I mean, if you're driving a cooler and don't get a DUI, it's a win.
3: Yeah.
5: I mean,
3: yeah, you're probably grateful that you just got cited for driving unlicensed.
5: It's not Pepsi in there.
2: Why would you drive a cooler? You don't trust motorcycles. Why?
5: What do you mean?
2: Yeah, you would think.
5: I used to drive
2: hurt.
5: That cooler around the neighborhood.
3: No way.
5: Yeah, we had it over my house.
1: Like a true lunatic.
2: You just said, what happened to that cooler?
3: Yes, you did.
4: You stole it.
2: No, you stole it.
3: Yeah, you did. You
5: I took it home.
1: Where can I get one of those?
2: What?
5: Oh, you can get them online, sure.
1: Okay, I'm going to get one.
5: They're great. This one was a ride. To make it clear, this is a cooler you could ride.
1: Yeah.
3: Right.
1: Yeah.
5: It had pegs and everything, yeah. I think
3: pegs for your feet, you mean?
5: I think Charlie's the one that torched it finally. But yeah, he was driving around for quite a while.
4: Josh, what do you want one for?
1: To ride around on?
4: Like in your neighborhood, to a buddy's house?
11: Yes.
4: Cool. Okay, that's good. That's
14: it'd be cool to take it to like the race, and then you can get back to your car faster.
3: Yeah, I think, but you can't anymore because it's too big. It doesn't. Cool. You know, they have cooler regulations now.
16: Well, it depends where you're going.
3: Yeah. Authorities in Florida.
16: Yes, yeah, so they're made them. Yeti, another example of overreaching regulations.
2: Oh. Yeah. We could be in the presence of greatness.
16: Yeah, listen, I was driving my 09 Coleman when I got pulled over. Okay, what else you got, Christy?
3: Oh, you can't beat a Playmate. Those are nice.
1: No, you can't beat a Playmate.
3: The little Playmate coolers. Isn't that what they're called?
1: Actually, I think James Caan begs to differ.
4: There we go. I knew it was coming. I knew it was
16: coming. Don't throw Mr. Caan under this.
1: I'm sorry. Yeah. He may not call again.
3: Isn't that what it's called?
16: Playmate is a type of cooler.
2: You just don't know anymore, do you?
16: It's the one where you see the doctor standing on the tarmac with some kind of emergency organ transplant.
3: Right, the Igloo Playmate.
16: It's the Playmate cooler. Yeah, that's a great ad. Hey, listen, we can keep your coleslaw and your potato salad cool because we've got a human heart in here.
1: Yes.
3: I've had to do that.
1: You keep a human heart in a cooler?
3: I don't know what was in it, but I had to go to the airport and pick something up off of the baggage claim that said organs in a Playmate cooler.
16: And it went through regular baggage claim?
3: Yes.
2: How did you do
16: came
2: it?
16: Down the...
3: Because I was working at the hospital at the time. I was in the emergency room, and they said, you need to go.
16: Was
3: and
16: it hand-delivered, or did it come down the ramp and everything?
3: It was on the
16: belt. On the carousel?
1: I thought it was?
3: Wow.
1: That's hilarious.
2: I thought you meant it was last week. Get me Christy Lee.
3: Oh
1: we got
3: God.
1: Two balls that need delivering now.
3: This was way back in the
17: Bob and Tom.
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27: 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Here's the remastered version of Hey Jude.
28: Hey Jude. Don't make it bad.
27: Here's the original.
28: Hey Jude. Don't make it bad.
27: The remastered classic, Yesterday.
28: Yesterday.
29: See how clean it is?
3: Oh, yeah.
29: It's
3: nice.
28: All my troubles seem so far away.
27: And the original.
28: Yesterday. All my troubles seem so far away.
27: How can you not afford to spend $1,000 to upgrade your Beatles catalog?
30: Until I got the Beatles remastered box sets, I always thought Revolution No. 9 from the White Album was just a bunch of random drug-induced noise.
27: The Beatles remastered box sets. Because all you need is love. And more Beatles CDs.
31: A list of things you're never going to hear at a party. Hey, when you're done throwing up, can you drive me home?
16: I've heard that at a party.
31: Hey, who knows how to play some folk guitar? The clogged toilet? That was me. Hey, the keg's dry, but I think we've all had enough.
16: Oh, yeah.
31: Listen, I hate to waste time, so who here besides me has herpes?
2: Oh, same, because then you can match up.
0: Yeah.
31: The neighbors are on the phone. They want to hear some Skinner. I can't hear the coked up guy talking. I want to hit on her, but she's so drunk. And finally, put down the gun or no more Yahtzee.
0: Yeah, you never hear that one.
16: Now, we have Lord Corrett with us in the studio. How are you, sir?
6: I'm good.
16: Well, good. You're, let's see, last time we checked, you were a single man?
6: Yeah.
0: Still single, I gather?
6: Still single.
16: Are you officially divorced? Did that go
6: away? I'm annulled, which is like it never happened.
3: Oh, that's even better.
6: Yeah.
0: Really?
6: The judge said in 30 years he'd never done an annulment. He said, but if you kids want one, I'll give you one.
0: So, how about that?
6: Nice. Yeah, we went for it. Because as you know, my...
16: Did you go there
0: so
16: together?
0: So an annulment means you get to keep your stuff.
6: Kind of, yeah.
0: Oh.
6: Yeah, but as you know, my most recent marriage was a disaster. It made the wreck of the Edmunds Fitzgerald look like a fender bender.
0: Wow. Hello.
2: And you remember Lord's famous line about gun control, more or less.
6: Yes. It, the relationship taught me a lot. It mm-hmm. taught me they won't sell you a handgun if you're crying.
0: Really?
2: And it's, they won't. They just won't do it.
6: And it's only a rule of thumb. Uh-huh. They don't have it written down anywhere.
0: See.
6: They spring it out at the last minute. You're like, well, if I'd have known that, I'd have pulled myself together out front.
7: On November 15th, 1864, Major General William Tecumseh Sherman began his famous March to the Sea. Sherman led his troops from Atlanta, Georgia, to the ocean port of Savannah. As he was leaving, Sherman set the city on fire, gutting 40% of it. Atlanta wouldn't be burned this badly again until they gave their franchise tag to Michael Vick.
8: And a good Monday to you. Due to technical problems we suffered this morning, we're playing some best of segments for you on this Monday. 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
16: We're getting ready to hook up with comedian Augie Smith. Oh, wait a minute. There he is. He's getting lined up on the big screen. I love it when you're trying to hook up with someone on these Zoom things. It always looks like you're looking through one of those camera doorbells. Yeah. They're kind of looking around, wondering if anybody's home, what's happening. And there he is. Hey, Augie, how are you?
29: I'm doing great, Tom.
16: I like the beard, the bald head.
29: Right?
16: You were one of the first guys going full bald, but now you've got a little bit of fuzz up there, but a nice beard working.
1: Yeah, it looks great. Yeah.
3: Mm-hmm.
29: Thanks, guys. I'm trying to look like a modern-day Mel Gibson is what I'm going for.
2: Yeah, sure.
29: And I think I've nailed it. I'm a little bit worried because normally I have AirPods in for these things, but the kids ate them, so they... Yeah. You can still hear, but you can't speak into them anymore. And then the other thing is that I usually do this stuff outside my backyard, but my neighbor just got a job as a jackhammer instructor. apparently, the early bird gets the worm in the jackhammer game. So we had to move it all inside. So welcome to my living room, everybody.
2: All right.
16: Okay, let me explain what's happening here. You've got your Josh, Ace, Willie. This is Tom. Let's see. There's Christy and Pat. We're all here. We're speaking to Augie Smith, who was somewhere in California. Augie, by the way, the first time he was ever on our show, we talked about the fact that he was from Montana. And Augie is going to be returning to Montana to Billings at the Red Door Lounge Friday and Saturday, May 7th and 8th. So the return of the native son.
29: This is, and it's not just the return of the native son to Montana. It's the return of Augie Smith to stand-up comedy. This is going to be my first long set since COVID started. Whoa. So is it going to be good? No.
16: Totally very good.
29: You're my people, and I need you to support me in this.
2: Yeah.
16: Now, since we last saw you, don't you have a third child? Am I correct in saying this?
29: This is amazing. We did have a COVID baby. We actually had a baby on Veterans Day. So the baby was born 11/11, and he weighed 7 pounds, 7 ounces. And I assure you, he is great at craps. It was fun having a baby on Veterans Day because I asked all the nurses if any of them had served, and one of them had been a Marine. So I got to say thank you for your cervix.
16: Oh, classic.
2: Yes. Yes.
29: Then my favorite was a little bit later. I said, Semper Cry.
16: Yeah. Very good. Very good.
29: We were having the baby, and in another room, there was a woman also in labor, and she was screaming like one of the victims in one of those hillbilly cannibal movies, you know, just this blood curdling, horrible scream. And the nurse said, oh, she's having a natural delivery.
2: Oh.
29: And I'm like, dude, whatever that ain't natural. Right. Because the wife and I, we always do the epidural. She does. And my favorite joke, and I've done it 3 times in a row now, is when he comes in with the needle, I say, we prefer to have it in pill form, crush it up, and snort it. Bigger laugh than I've ever gotten with it, I got to tell you.
2: Oh, third time's the charm.
29: The doctors don't appreciate it.
2: Oh, I see.
16: Oh. Augie,
29: I got a big promotion this year, though, Tom.
16: Oh, what's that?
29: I got promoted from parent to teacher.
2: Oh.
29: I'm very excited about that. For COVID times, you know, because my oldest now is kindergarten. And so because of the COVID, they sent him home, and we do homeschool. And now I'm a teacher. And so you're probably saying, Aug, what's your teaching style? Great question. Hey, you know that obviously hungover substitute that would reel in the TV and VCR and show you Charlotte's Web no matter what class you happen to be in? I aspire to that guy's passion. Okay? To me, that is the guy from Stand and Deliver, and I'm just trying to be him. Basically, I'm Edward James almost.
16: Oh, that is nice. That is nice. Augie Smith is our guest. And how much time did you spend in Montana? Were you born there?
29: I was not born there. I moved there when I was 7 years old, and I stayed there until I graduated from high school. And then I moved to Chicago to start stand-up comedy when I was 18. Willie, you know anything about that?
4: I love Chicago. Chicago is
29: something like that.
4: The best stand-up comedy scene to start in, I would say, is Chicago.
16: And Willie's there tonight.
29: Well, let me tell you something about 1989, young man. There were 14 working comedy clubs in the Chicago area in 1989 when I started, and I still couldn't get on stage. I'm telling you.
16: Now, have you been able to get out of town at all? Have you been on a vacation? Or have you been in Los Angeles all this time?
29: Basically, it's been me and the wife and the kids at home because when COVID started, that's when we got pregnant. It was funny because COVID starts and I start doing all these weird jokes, you know, online. There was one where I said to all of you that made a decision to not have children, I'd like to say that you were correct, right? Funny joke. Literally 2 days later, we found out we were pregnant. It's like, all right, I guess I take that one back. But the funny thing about being home and teaching my son in kindergarten is he's got an iPad and everything. They gave him an iPad, and it's the curriculum. It's the curriculum, Tom, because they're teaching these kids about the alphabet and about simple addition and subtraction. I'm like, dude, these are the end times. We need to be teaching these children to fight, hunt, and find water. they're talking about these word problems of, oh, David has 4 apples and Susan gives him 2 apples. How many apples does he have? How about a neighboring warlord murders your father and you have to take revenge in the name of the tribe? That's what we talk about. They sent my son home with an iPad. They should have sent him home with a crossbow and a divining rod. If you're not going to do that, at least send him home with 2 iPads so we can rub them together to make fire. Come on. L.A. Unified.
16: Augie Smith, father of 3, and we never expected you to be father of any, so yeah. It's quite a shift in your life. No, don't take that the wrong way. I just thought you were going to be a forever bachelor, and he is, and that's not the case.
29: I think it's important to wait as long as possible to have your children. What I hope is to be wheeled in to my child's graduation. That's what I really want.
16: Tell it, brother.
5: You're preaching to the choir. Yeah,
2: tell Tom more about that, will you?
16: I've done the math on this. I'll be 20 years into Social Security watching a high school graduation.
3: Whoa.
29: This is an absolutely true story. The day I brought my newborn home, I got my AARP card in the mail. That is 100% true story. Yeah. So I wish I would have gotten it beforehand. I could have gotten 15% off of our breakfast on our way home. But so the lockdown happens. And so this is being Los Angeles, everything closes down, even like playgrounds close down. So it's just me and the kids around the house and we're just finding things to do. And their favorite thing is to get a sidewalk chalked. So they lay down and I have this brightly colored chalk and I outline them and then they color it in. So my driveway looks like the site of the most adorable massacre in American history. It looks like a disgruntled Keebler elf returned to the tree to exact God's revenge. Basically, every time I drive home, I expect like a Care Bear in a detective outfit to be writing stuff into a notebook.
4: Putting out a candy cigarette.
16: Yes. We're too damn hard. Augie Smith. Augie, so great talking to you. Once again, I'll remind everybody, Augie's returning to Billings, Montana, the Red Door Lounge, Friday, May 7th and Saturday, May 8th. The return of stand-up comedy with the great Augie Smith. Thanks, Aug. Congratulations on the family.
3: Great to see you, Augie.
16: You look very
3: funny,
16: nice.
3: Funny.
16: Love the beard. Looks
29: Thank
16: great.
29: You.
3: Yeah, it does look good.
16: Yeah, good. Before there was a lot of flesh.
3: What is wrong with you?
1: He's still there. Classic Griswold. He says something last minute, the person can't defend themselves.
3: Right.
4: That's his move. That's his move.
2: No, he hears you. I want a rebuttal.
1: I got a
2: question. How long are you going to be celebrating St. Patrick's Day?
1: What's going on there?
16: Oh, I see. In
1: the background, yeah.
2: You got the pot of gold and the hat. All right.
29: It's St. Patrick's Day year-round, man.
3: Okay. All
29: right. I'm still going to keep drinking. I didn't leave my wife after Valentine's Day.
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17: Have you sent a D-pic in the last 5 years?
18: Oh, yeah.
17: Really?
18: Yeah.
2: Your lady.
3: Your lady,
2: yeah.
3: Of
2: yeah.
3: course.
2: All right.
18: Yeah. Yeah, she's like, what are you doing at work? And I was like, here, let me show you. And
2: hilarious.
18: Yeah.
17: Was it angry in the photograph?
18: Yeah, well, you aren't going to send a not, like, no, you don't want to see.
3: No. Why would you do that?
18: Nobody wants a flaccid.
2: Yeah.
18: You don't even want to see your own flaccid.
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4: Hello?
5: Hello, I'm Teresa calling from Research Corporation,
4: uh-huh.
5: A public opinion research firm.
4: Yeah.
5: We're conducting a survey with a random sample of adults about their interest in working for various large employers in the Louisville, Kentucky area.
4: Uh-huh.
5: And our research experts have randomly selected female adult, if there is one living in this house, 18 or older.
4: You need a female 18 or over?
5: Well, yeah, if there is one.
4: Okay, hold on one second, okay?
5: Okay, uh-huh.
4: Honey? Telephone. Hello?
5: Yeah.
4: This is Danny. How can I help you?
5: Where is she?
4: I'm sorry?
5: Okay, if there's no female adult...
4: This is Melanie. This is Tom's wife.
5: I'd like to interview the male adult.
4: he's in the garage right now. This is his wife. Can I help you?
5: No, I'd like to interview the male adult.
4: Hold on a second. Let me get him, all right?
5: Okay. Yes, hello. For this study, we are only interviewing high school graduates. Do you have a high school diploma?
4: Yes, I do.
5: And before we continue, I need to tell you that our supervisors periodically monitor these interviews to ensure quality and courtesy. Do you currently have a paid job?
4: Oh, yeah.
5: And are
4: I'm
5: you...
4: a porn star.
0: Star!
5: I'm surprised I haven't met up with you, because I'm a porn star, too.
4: Oh, really?
5: Yeah.
4: What movies have you appeared in?
5: All of them.
4: Yeah, I'm kind of confused about being a porn star. I don't know who to sleep with to get a promotion. You ever had that problem?
5: Oh, absolutely.
4: Like, hey, Bob, there's an opening in Sylvia. So, do you ever do any freelance porn filmmaking?
5: Uh-huh.
4: Really?
5: Uh-huh.
4: Well, hey, maybe I got a new camera. Maybe we could try it out one day, you know, just the nine of us.
5: Okay, I'll give you a call.
4: Would you really?
5: Uh-huh. I'm in the process of doing it right now.
4: Are you really doing a porn right now?
5: Uh-huh.
4: Are you a good-looking girl?
5: I am. Of course. Why else would I do it?
4: Wow.
5: I'll call you, okay?
4: I'll be a stunt double for you.
5: All right,
4: then.
5: Okay. You have a good day.
4: You too.
5: Bye.
0: Check this out.
6: Church Candy, speaking, may I help you?
4: Hi, this is Dr. Thomas Mabe. I'm trying to get a hold of an employee of yours, Teresa.
6: Oh, hi. She won't be in till 1 o'clock.
4: Okay.
6: Doctor, do you have her home number?
4: No, I do not have it on me. That's why I'm calling her work.
6: Okay, so I can give it to you.
7: Oh, my God.
8: Gave it right up.
0: Wow. I was a doctor, so okay.
6: There we go. Okay. And her number is 563.
4: Okay.
6: Okay.
4: Thank you so much.
6: Bye-bye.
4: Bye-bye.
0: Oh. Woo! 2 weeks later.
5: Hello?
4: Yeah, Teresa.
5: Yeah?
4: Teresa, this is Tom Wrightson. I'm calling from Research Corporation.
5: Yeah?
4: I work in the quality control department. We had monitored a call that you had a couple weeks ago. Where you were claiming to be in the porn industry. And the company has a problem with that because the name is representing you with the porn industry. We can't have that.
5: I don't remember saying that.
4: Well, we're going to take, and unfortunately, we're going to ask you to not to come into work and we'll mail you your check.
5: Oh my God, you're serious, aren't you?
4: Absolutely, yeah.
7: Oh man.
5: Okay.
3: Morning laughter just might be the best medicine.
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7: Okay, now let's just move forward here. I think we're about to unveil our surprise. There we go. There we go, ladies and gentlemen.
10: Declan.
7: Joining us from the United Kingdom.
10: Declan.
7: It's our favorite Englishman. It's Declan Evans.
11: This is okay.
7: Good morning / good afternoon, Declan. How are you, sir?
12: Hi, how are you doing? Yeah, surprise is getting a bit old now, I bet, isn't it?
13: Not at all.
10: Not at all.
13: I just saw you sip from your Bob and Tom Tervis.
12: Oh, yes. They shop at bobandtom.com. So.
11: That's right.
7: I didn't even know we had those.
1: Oh, they're
8: what is
1: the
8: that
1: best.
8: What is that thing?
1: It's a Tervis mug. You don't have those at home?
13: Keeps things cool? Keeps things hot?
1: Keeps things hot?
7: I have no idea.
11: How does it know? Keeps them hot? Keeps them cold?
13: How does it know?
7: But Declan Evans is our official correspondent from the UK. You guys did okay in the Olympics, Declan?
12: Yeah, we did okay. Fourth. So, yeah. So we started off terribly. Finished okay. It's all story of my life, to be honest. But
7: Now, when do you you're going to be teaching school this year. When do you start?
12: Oh, God, about 2-3 weeks. I'm really not prepared for it. So,
7: and how what grade are you going to be teaching again? What year? How old are the kids going to be?
12: I'll be sort of teaching anywhere from sort of about 11 years old to about 18. So.
11: Well, let me tell you something. If you need somebody to come and lecture your class on being an American, I'd be honored to come
13: being an American.
11: And eventually be have to ask to leave because I've been there too long. I would love this.
7: What is your
11: Send
7: sub-
11: me
7: what,
11: to England,
7: what
11: Tom.
7: Subject are you going to be teaching, Declan?
12: Well, I'll be trying to teach biology. If it goes well, then that'll be good. If it doesn't, then I teach something completely different.
13: Okay.
7: Do you know anything about biology?
12: I'd like to think so, but those who can't learn teach. So
7: I see. Have you seen the textbook that you're going to be using yet?
12: Well, I've done my best at reading it through.
13: Declan, would you agree with me? Are things over there like they are here, where teachers are grossly overpaid?
7: I wish you'd stop that, Josh.
12: Grossly underpaid, both of them.
7: Yeah,
12: grossly
7: of course.
12: Underpaid.
13: Oh.
11: Isn't
13: well,
11: the English,
13: I just disagree with you.
11: Isn't the English biology book just titled Nudge, Nudge, Wink, Wink? say no more, right? Hey?
10: Couple of points
11: Does
10: of
11: she
10: out.
11: Go? Is she a goer?
7: Yeah, what
13: well, she is from Bolton.
11: That's right. Oh, say no more.
7: Now, Declan, we were reviewing some older terms for sexual activity.

0: digestives?
1: Oh, sure, which yeah.
0: Sounds like a Pepto-Bismol.
2: Wait a minute, what's a digestive? Slow down.
1: Just like a kind of a tasty cookie.
0: It's like a wafer with milk chocolate around it, I think. Oh.
2: Is that supposed to have medicinal?
3: Tasty biscuit.
1: Josh. Yes, indeed. Yeah.
0: I don't know if it has any medicinal. Declan, are the McVitie's digestives, are these medicinal at all?
1: No, they're not. I wondered that too when I lived.
2: Why would they call them that?
1: I loved them. We ate them all the time
2: You wouldn't call a candy bar, hey, have you got the new bowels move?
0: This one's my favorite name of the bunch. These are Jammy Dodgers.
1: Jammy Dodgers.
0: I like that a lot.
2: Okay, wait, Slow down. You're going way too fast. What's a Jammy Dodger?
0: It looks like some sort of butter cookie with like a raspberry jelly in there, Declan.
4: Yum.
0: What do you say?
4: That's exactly what it is. But obviously we say jam here because that's the right thing to say.
1: Sure, sure.
3: Right.
1: You know the difference between a Jammy Dodger and a Jelly Dodger?
5: Careful.
1: Easy.
2: You can't jelly it. Oh, never.
3: Cookie up your, okay.
2: Now, which of these is your favorite, Declan?
4: It's probably quite close, but probably the Jammy Dodgers are probably my favorite, to be honest.
1: All right.
2: And again, run it by me. What is in a Jammy Dodger?
4: It's basically two biscuits with a bit of jam in them. So, yeah. Called jelly. And a cookie.
2: Okay. What's that one?
0: So this one is also from the fine people at McVitie's, and this is a Jaffa cake. I think I've heard of Jaffa cakes before. It looks like, is it some sort of citrus thing there, Declan?
4: Yeah, so it's like it's not really a biscuit, but it's not really a cake. No one's quite sure what it is. Sort of a mix between the two, so it's a sort of a cake. And then orange and chocolate and everything.
2: Why don't you open it up and have a bite, Willie?
1: Jaffa cake sounds like somebody who would be featured on a Nicki Minaj song. Nicki Minaj feat Jaffa cake.
3: No, and correct me if I'm wrong. Is that Jaffa cake on keyboard? That was amazing.
0: Oh, goodness. So this is one of the Jammy Dodgers. This looks lovely. I can't tell if it's plastic or part of the jam there. I'm going to take a bite.
1: Oh, that's always a good sign of a
3: plastic or jam.
1: Nice snack.
2: Is it good?
0: It's very good.
1: Plastic. All right.
2: Really?
0: Mm-hmm. Can I throw these around to anybody?
5: We'll try them on the break, yeah.
1: Peel the might be plastic off of them first.
3: That's a ringing endorsement. This looks plastic.
2: Once again, our guest is Declan Evans from somewhere in the UK. Are you at your parents' house right now?
4: Yeah, I am. I'm in the hotel of mum and dad. So it's quite nice.
2: Are they home?
4: No, everyone's out at the moment. It's just me and the dog at the moment. So,
2: What's your dog's name again?
4: My dog's name's Oscar.
1: Oscar. Oh, very nice.
2: Oscar. Okay.
1: Not BAFTA. Thank you very much.
0: That is so funny.
1: According to Declan, not at all.
3: No, that was a head shaker.
5: What kind of dog is Oscar?
4: He's a Labrador. He is.
5: Oh, good dogs.
2: Nice. Good dog. Can you get him to come to the camera?
4: I'll do my best, but I'm not quite sure where he is at the moment. So.
5: Here, Oscar.
0: And then, Declan, while Oscar shows up, can you kind of help me show off the big reveal here? The final thing Declan sent us is this football jersey.
1: Yes.
0: Can you talk me through this, Declan?
4: Yeah, so I was very quite fortunate. I know the owner of the local football club, and I messaged him saying, can you send a shirt for you guys? And he sent a signed football shirt for you guys to have a...
3: Oh, that's great.
2: That's beautiful.
5: Imagine the one you're wearing
1: now. That is terrific.
4: Yeah, so I tried my best to match. So.
5: That's awesome.
2: How do you pronounce the name of the team?
3: Peregrine.
4: It's Lincoln City, it is.
2: Oh, and then it's on the front, it says Peregrine. What's that?
4: Yes, yeah, so that's the sponsor, it is.
1: Right, yeah.
4: That's the sponsor, yeah.
1: Football jerseys are always sponsored.
2: But Peregrine, what do they make?
5: Falcons.
4: I think they're some finance firm from South Africa.
2: Oh.
3: That's where the Falcons come from, Tom. Come on, use your head.
0: That is so silly, Christy.
5: Sorry.
2: So all that advertising, you don't even know what they do?
4: No, not a clue. I follow the club, not the money. So.
2: I see. Okay. So it's the Lincoln City. Is this named after Abraham Lincoln?
0: Yes.
4: No.
0: Sure. Yes, it is.
3: Yeah, he's big in England.
4: The club is nearly as old as Abraham Lincoln. So.
0: The hat alls were—they were top hats and fake beards.
2: So they're the. And then who's Morton?
4: So he's one of the players who plays for Lincoln, and the shirt you've got was what they wore in the playoff final at the end of last year.
5: Wow!
4: So it's actually. For a Lincoln fan, it's a very good shirt. So I was very jealous when he sent me it because I send it.
1: You should have kept it and sent us the one you're wearing.
2: Yeah, this is great.
1: It is great.
3: Are you ready, Tom?
1: We'll proudly hang this here.

0: office.
1: Peregrine Holdings is South Africa's premier wealth and alternative investment specialist.
2: Ah, there you go.
1: So there you go.
3: And it's their team.
1: Okay. Lincoln City Football Club director Sean Melnick is a founder and currently chairman of Peregrine and club's chairman.
3: Now, are they having fans at their games yet?
4: Slowly. As I say, should be back to full capacity. If anyone actually turns up would be another question, because Lincoln sort of hit and miss with how good they're doing. So.
2: Gotcha.
3: Well, a lot of us are kind of getting acquainted with English football because of the TV show Ted Lasso.
5: I'm finally caught up. I did yesterday.
1: Please tell me you think you've seen Ted Lasso and you find it insulting to you as not only a member of a British royalty, but just soccer in general, football in general. It's just insulting, the whole show.
4: Oh, no, I think it's quite good. As I say, the football they play is a bit dodgy, but. I think the character development is very good, sort of thing, and it's just a nice show to watch, sort of thing. So I don't mind it.
3: Yeah,
4: very good. Play better football, but
3: well, we're all enjoying it very much, except for Chick.
2: I have an email here asking a question about the British language. May I?
3: Go ahead.
4: Go for it. I'll do my best.
2: Steve writes, and he says, since British people call a flashlight a torch, what do you call a torch?
6: As in the Olympic torch, maybe?
2: Yeah.
4: Yeah, we just call it an Olympic torch as well.
2: Well, what about a torch like if you were chasing Frankenstein?
4: Yeah, we could just call it a torch as well, just a flaming torch.
3: What do you think?
4: As I say, we can sort of distinguish between the two when we look at them. We don't need different names. So,
2: according to Steve, that is incorrect.
3: What is the answer?
2: There is no answer. He just really wanted to know.
3: I know that
1: but he told you what it was, so you're not accepting the answer.
6: Well, he was making a joke.
2: No, I was just being silly.
5: Oh,
3: now my friend,
2: keep up with me.
3: My Canadian former college roommate referred when he says "hand me the torch," he means a flashlight.
2: That's what
5: That's
2: the
5: exactly
2: question
5: what
2: was just
5: said.
2: About.
6: This rules.
2: I really
5: That's
2: need
5: exactly
2: you to pay attention.
5: Exactly what we just said.
3: Oh, sorry.
5: Said.
3: I was over here reading. I've been handed mail during your segment.
2: My segment. You realize this was an email too that I read.
3: Well, I thought maybe it was the same one that I had.
5: Oh my God!
6: So funny,
2: Tom. You're just simply no good at radio.
1: You really have to pick
5: you're
1: it
5: really
1: up.
5: Declan, no good at paying
3: Declan,
5: attention.
3: I don't know if did Dean tell you that we're auditioning someone for the DoorDash sidekick chair over here?
2: That would be my chair, Declan. Would you like to take my place?
5: Want to come to the States?
4: Do I get free DoorDash if I go?
3: Yeah. Well, that's something ridiculous. probably get you a discount of some.
1: Yeah, do you have a food delivery there, or is it called a take?
4: Yeah, we're not that quite backwards yet.
1: Okay.
4: But,
6: what do you call a flashlight?
1: No, you don't have carry out. You have takeaway, right?
4: Yeah, we have Uber Eats and another service called Deliveroo, and everything else is kind of still local takeaways. So sure.
3: Does Deliveroo, is it delivered by a guy in a kangaroo suit?
1: Oh, I hope so.
2: He just hops right.
4: I'm dressed in all blue on a bike, so not as glamorous. Wish it was a kangaroo, to be honest.
3: Okay, now do you have a driver's license?
4: Yes, I do. I don't know how. As I say, I'm a terrible driver.
3: Do you own a car? Do you have a car?
4: Yeah, I managed to have my first crash when I went on vacation the other day, so that was lovely.
2: Yeah, it's hard to get used to the fact that you guys drive on the other side, isn't it?
4: Yeah.
1: Alone where the steering wheel is.
2: Declan, let me ask you an important question. Do you enjoy talking with us? If it's no, it's okay.
4: It's good fun.
3: Now, is there a potential Mrs. Evans in your future?
4: I'm not going to say anything right now. I don't want to jinx anything. So.
2: Oh, good for you. Yeah.
3: Is there a lady that you're contemplating having amorous Congress with?
2: We know he has a girlfriend.
4: Amorous Parliament.
6: Yes. Good call back there, buddy. Yeah.
3: Because you guys could do a little basket making.
4: Oh, uh-huh. Well, these terms are just terrible.
2: Aren't they? Yeah. This maybe, is the fourth time we're hearing
1: this. Look how we feel.
2: Yeah.
3: Maybe you and she are finding yourself in the Clicket.
2: The click it.
6: Click it. A ticket.
3: Okay.
1: Well, is that like a seatbelt thing? What are you?
3: Okay. Maybe activate the blanket hornpipe.
2: I love like the blanket one. Horns.
0: I'm sorry, that's very good.
2: And by the way, Clickit is slang for clickitoris.
3: No, the clickitoris is the famous dinosaur.
2: Oh, that's right. Yeah, sorry.
1: Declan is rubbing in the middle of his nose. He doesn't want to be here. You're already living like 90% of my dream, Declan. All you have to do is not ever answer the phone from us, and you've got it. That's my dream. Live somewhere they can't find you.
2: Look at his face.
3: Okay. If this young lady says she wants to take a flyer with you, do you know what that means, Declan?
4: No, but you're going to have to tell me. Anyway.
3: Okay, if you're taking a flyer, it means it's something rapid and quick, and you're leaving your shoes on to do it.
4: Oh, just normally then, rapid and quick.
2: Yeah. I believe Geoffrey Chaucer was the last person to say that.
3: Yeah. And I'll give you I want to see if you can get this one. What does it mean to give her the green gown?
2: This is a good one.
3: Think for a second. You're giving her the green gown. What's happening?
4: I don't know, but I'm going to be slightly disgusted when I hear it.
5: It's not gonorrhea, if that's what you're talking
3: about. Thanks, Christy. Give it her the green gown means you're out in a field, and it happened in the grass. And
5: so you got grass stain on her gown.
3: Yeah, right. She came back home, and there was.
4: Have you just discovered Urban Dictionary or something?
2: Is this exactly? Somebody gave him this, and now he's obsessed.
4: The internet.
0: It's not urban though; it's archaic dictionary.
2: Yeah, this is the Austin Dictionary, I think.
5: Jane Austen.
2: That's exactly right.
3: Call her up and say, "Hey, look, do you have a nickname for your sweetie? Do you call her like baby or honey pot or something?
2: Honey pot.
4: Not really.
3: Just call her by her name. What's her name again?
4: Molly-Ann. Her name's
3: Molly-Ann. Oh, that's a beautiful name. Yeah. Say, hey, Molly-Ann, the guys in the radio are asking me if you wanted to come over tonight and take a ride on St. George.
2: And then Molly-Ann would say, you're still talking to those people?
3: Declan Evans, our UK correspondent. Have you been to the States? You've been here, right?
4: Yeah. I went to New York. We had this conversation last time.
3: That's what I thought. Okay.
2: New York, one of the minor cities of our country. Yeah. Try to see other places.
3: Okay. Yeah. Well, thanks, Declan. It's always a great pleasure. We'll call you again, okay?
4: Yeah, sounds good.
3: And thanks for the snacks. We're going to check them out. Have we sent you a Bob and Tom's t-shirt yet?
4: Oh, yes. Yeah. I've got the hoodie right here.
5: Oh, nice.
3: We have hoodies.
4: As I say, I'm representing.
3: I had no idea.
2: Thank you so much. Okay.
3: Hey, thanks, Declan.
2: For the gifts. Really appreciate you.
3: We got to catch you before you get back in school.
4: Yes, definitely.
3: Okay, talk to you next week then. Thanks, Declan.
2: See you, man.
5: Bye, Declan.
3: Did that surprise make you feel good, Chick?
5: Had Oscar on the head for us.
2: Oh, he's a fine gentleman, isn't he?
3: Yeah, I didn't hear a word you were saying while I was reading my thing over here, and then I remember.
1: No, you don't have to convince us. we know.
7: So sorry. Essential Morning Radio. All day and all night.
5: Really? No, seriously. Really?
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10: And a good Monday to you. 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
11: Bob and Tom.
12: Ew, gross. Slimy yet satisfying.
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13: She climbed up on a bus, said that I'll do just about anything that you want me to. I got tickets to your show from the radio. They were free. I said, you got the wrong bus. She said, I know who you are. You're that rockabilly country singing superstar. And I thought that you might like to have a little bit of

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3: Good morning.
4: We have great guests in the studio today, as we have had all week. Today we have all the way from Toronto, Canada, comedian Greg Morton. And Greg is a voice talent.
5: Oh, boy.
4: And you also are a very visual comedian. The end of your show is one of the funniest things I've ever seen in my life, and it cannot be reproduced on the radio.
6: Absolutely.
4: There's a certain visual component and a number of things that are illegal, so we'll just keep away from that.
6: especially in Alabama.
4: Spanky Brown is here with us. And Spanky, during the break, we were talking a little bit about, I was asking you about your background. Mm-hmm. You're from Memphis, and you said that you were quite a good baseball player. And which is
6: I was a decent baseball player.
4: But you play well. Your team's very, very good in the college ranks.
6: Basketball.
4: Mm-hmm. But your baseball team was not very good.
6: No.
4: Oh, I'm sorry to hear that.
3: No.
4: What was your position again?
6: I was a catcher.
4: Catcher. Okay.
7: Good. Catcher. He had an arm like a rifle, Tom,
6: and a bat like Stevie Wonder.
4: It was a. I just love that.
5: I see that.
4: Uh-huh. Oh, that's
5: strike
4: funny.
5: Three.
6: I'm going to hell for that.
4: Wow,
6: one.
4: Wow, really?
5: No, I don't think you are.
4: Actually, I bring this. I bring
5: as
4: this
5: long
4: up,
5: as you don't have hair like Stevie Wonder.
4: I bring this up for a reason.
6: Keeps going back.
4: Yeah. Do you think Stevie knows?
5: No, I don't think he does. That's the sad thing about it.
4: The guys in his entourage are going, Stevie, you look fantastic.
5: Mm-hmm. Yeah.
4: You look great, Stevie.
6: The way those braids start at the top of your head and go down.
5: Yeah.
4: Okay. I have a letter here that's somewhat relevant to this. And you're going to think I'm making this up.
6: Okay.
4: But I am not. I can assure you, Spanky.
6: All right.
4: We had a news story earlier this week. Actually, this was developed by a former Major League Baseball player, correct?
2: Oh, the Nutty Buddy.
5: Oh, the Nutty Buddy.
4: The Nutty Buddy, which I know sounds like...
2: A candy bar,
4: a candy bar.
2: It?
4: It's not. It's actually buddy. Something I think is really great. It's a new athletic supporter cup device. See, I'm not kidding, Greg. It's because we've had a number of professional athletes on this show, and of course, we get right to the meaty issues of professional athletics.
5: Absolutely.
4: Like, do you wear a cup on the field?
7: Right.
4: And a lot of these guys don't. Even pro football players don't wear a cup because it really gets in the way. This guy has developed a cup that's
5: it's ergonomically correct.
4: Is it is that technically or is it ergonomic down there or is it schlong active? Is there a what's the I don't know what the term would be.
6: The guy was on he was on Fox News yesterday and he let him hit him in the self in his
5: he
6: in,
5: had that
6: in
5: pitching machine.
6: Yeah,
5: pitching machine hit him right in the family jewels. Yeah. Oh yeah,
4: dear
5: yeah,
4: Bob whatever. And Tom. This is a letter from Marianne. Marianne writes, I purchased the Nutty Buddy for my son. He's a high school pitcher.
5: Mm-hmm.
4: We bought it last season. He raved about the comfort compared to a traditional cup.
5: I'll
4: to
5: bet.
4: Show its strength, he invited other players to heave balls at his groin while squatting in the dugout. He sat there smiling. We were all amazed. Within a few weeks, most of the team were sporting their own Nutty Buddies.
5: Somebody has
4: the
5: a
4: the only
5: fetish.
4: Problem was...
6: Somebody got a problem.
2: Yeah.
6: God.
5: Oh, boy.
4: The only problem was some of the guys, some of the bench warmers were lousy throwers and they missed the target.
5: Yeah, no doubt.
6: That's why on the bench.
4: Yeah, how'd you wreck your knee? He couldn't hit me in the balls. I said, hit me in the balls. He was wide right.
5: Uh-huh.
6: Goodness gracious.
5: See?
4: So the Nutty Buddy.
6: The Nutty Buddy.
4: And it actually, and I'm correct in saying it comes in several sizes.
5: It does.
8: And it's great for America's Funniest Home Videos.
7: Mm-hmm. Oh, yeah.
4: And
6: I'm glad to know that.
7: Christine
5: small,
7: of the groin.
5: Medium, large, and Canafrican.
6: You gone, Greg.
8: That's metric.
6: You gone with your bad self.
5: Uh-huh. Yes.
4: So you bought into that whole metric thing up in Canada, huh?
8: Well, you guys were supposed to go metric, too.
4: No.
5: Well, we realized how stupid it was.
4: Yeah, a centimeter, 2.4 is as good as a mile. Uh-huh. What?
8: No, but at that time, America and Canada were supposed to go metric.
5: Yeah, but you know what America hates?
8: What's that?
5: Math.
8: That should
6: that's
8: be a show.
6: Telling jokes right now.
8: America hates math.
5: That's right. Math is hard.
6: Yeah. We hate math.
5: That's right.
4: Well, burglars in the news, Christy. Abbeville, South Carolina. Officers are looking for a burglary suspect. Officers looking for a burglary suspect say they not only found some of the stolen goods in the trunk at a traffic spot, they also found the suspect himself.
5: Huh.
4: Abbeville Detective Curtis Killian said Anthony Patterson, 20, told officers to go ahead and arrest him when they opened the trunk on Sunday.
6: You got me.
4: They also found the stolen items from a burglary in the trunk with him.
5: He was in the trunk.
7: Hey, how you doing?
6: What's going on, officer? Where are my keys?
4: Yeah. Well, where he's going now, he'll be getting stuffed in another from the trunk.
5: Yeah, his trunk is going to be very popular. Yeah.
6: I am not running from the law.
8: He'll have his own Nutty Buddy.
5: Yes, he will. A bull queer named Nutty Buddy.
7: Who's your little Nutty Buddy?
8: It's not of his life.
2: A check.
6: Romance. Yeah. You gotta love it.
9: So why do they call you Teabag, mister? Don't you like coffee?
6: Shut up, boy.
2: A Czech man who threatened to keep breaking the law so he could spend Christmas in jail thanked the judge who finally sent him back to the pen.
10: Breaking the law.
2: Radim Kopecky, 22, told the court in Kornberg, Austria, that life in jail, especially at Christmas, was much better than living as a free man in his homeland. He was looking forward to having a roof over his head, the company of other convicts, and regular meals.
6: He from Cornbread? Where you from?
5: Somebody has a fetish.
4: Yeah.
6: Was he from Cornbread? Let's name it.
2: Kornberg.
5: Oh, Kornberg.
6: Kornberg.
2: Kornberg.
4: Cornbread. I don't know if there's a town named Cornbread.
5: Mm-hmm.
2: He was sentenced to 16 months and 2 days in prison for stealing candy. Kopecky told the court after he was sentenced, "I would like to say thank you very, very much, dear judge, for jailing me." Yes, he repeatedly kept stealing things and turning himself over to the cops each time.
5: Someone loves the prison life.
2: Yeah.
5: Huh?
2: Mm-hmm. Become a warden or something.
4: Hey, mm-hmm. I guess some people like rape.
5: Some people, yeah, just enjoy that kind of stuff. Happy holidays.
2: On a happier Christmas note. Well, that's
4: they say that sex helps you lose weight.
5: It does, especially when it's against your will.
6: Yeah. Burn a lot of calories fighting off a big
5: shit. Struggle, amazing.
6: Please help me, somebody. Oh, Jesus.
4: Well, Joe, look at the upside.
6: Somebody get him off me.
4: You're trimming down.
5: Oh my God.
6: Feel the burn.
7: No pain, no gain.
5: That's right.
2: I don't know if we've ever addressed this, but you're a really sick individual, Mr. Griswold.
6: You're going to jail.
5: Oh, we know that. Meeting Greg Morton.
6: Oh, that's hilarious.
4: Comedian Spanky Brown is also here with a Spanky from Memphis, Tennessee. What do you do in your spare time? Do you sit around watching TV? Do you play golf? Do you play tennis?
6: I'm a golfer. Actually, I'm a pretty good golfer. I'm getting to be a better golfer.
5: Mm-hmm.
6: I sit around and golf. Yeah. Anyway, mm-hmm. I golf, doing a bunch of writing now. I'm working on like a sitcom.
5: So I'm doing a bunch of writing and golf.
6: I love golfing. Just took it up a couple, but I got this nice set of TaylorMades.
5: Mm-hmm.
6: Big old bag. So if I can't play, I look good.
5: Mm-hmm. That's important.
6: That's what it's all about. I got a TV in my bag. It's ridiculous.
5: Oh, gotta love that. Hold on, SportsCenter's on. I'll make that putt in a minute.
6: All right. Yeah.
4: Are you a big TV guy? You like to watch television a lot?
6: I like to watch. It's just, some of the shows on TV really just irritate me so bad. It's just all the reality stuff. Yeah. You know, it just really gets on my nerve. Mm-hmm. I'm watching. I watched 5 minutes of I Love New York last night.
5: Uh huh.
6: Which is on VH1, the chick, you know, and right. I almost do a break at my plasma TV. She's nasty.
5: Mm-hmm.
4: Yeah, like the TV commercials. You have a favorite TV commercial that you like to watch?
6: Oh, you know, the my favorite commercial right now is the old lady with the PlayStation game, the football player.
5: Oh yeah, that's hilarious.
6: This is my house.
5: Uh-huh. She's coming.
6: This is my house.
5: Redskin chick.
6: Yeah, right. Y'all can use it this year. But anyway.
5: He is so right.
7: Funny.
6: You know these herpes commercials.
5: Those are funny, too. Mm-hmm.
6: I saw the Valtrex. Not about cure, it's about suppression.
5: Mm-hmm.
6: Whatever that's supposed to mean. Everybody in the commercial got herpes and everybody happy. You know. I saw a commercial on BET for Black Flag Roach Spray. Black entertainment television.
5: Mm-hmm.
6: And right, when everybody knows that black folk and some white folks will spray a roach with the first thing you get your damn hands on. I spray roaches with hairspray, easy off, Windex, WD-40, scrubbing bubbles. I sprayed a roach of the night with some Glade potpourri air freshener. Mm-hmm. I mean, I can't believe this food got me smelling like a bitch.
7: But he stopped dead in his
6: tracks. Uh-huh. I sprayed a roach one time with some suede and leather protector. Didn't kill him. Now he looked like Shaft walking around the damn house. All the other roaches jump out singing background, like, who is the man?
2: Roach!
9: Roach! We just talking about Cham.
6: Roach a bad mother?
2: That's funny. Shut your mouth.
4: I love the one with the guy at the drive-thru.
5: Oh, the new
4: Oh, yeah. Make the order, and he... Johnson, we'll get back to it. Yeah.
5: Sorry, pull through.
4: That's very, very good. There's some great commercials out there. I look forward to them. We're taking a break. Be right back. This is the Bob and Tom Show.
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20: 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Just say when. I'm Willard Brimley.
4: Comedian Kevin Pollak, when you're on the set with Jack Nicholson in one of the in a wonderful movie, A Few Good Men, you at what point do you break the ice with him, and how does that work? Had you ever met him before? Were you...
5: No, I hadn't met him before, but he was the most approachable, gregarious screwball I've ever seen on a set. And I tell the story in my stand-up act about how my mom came to visit the set and ended up hitting on Jack Nicholson. During the shooting the courtroom stuff, and he saw me squirming at the legal table there in the courtroom as I'm watching this, and then that became fuel for his fire, you know. And he came over to where I was sitting and said, "Hey, Kev,
0: How's it going? Listen, I was wondering if you could do me a favor. Yeah. I was hoping you might be able to get your mom off my butt.
4: Oh, but he didn't say butt.
0: No, he didn't. She's hitting on me. What the hell is that? What am I supposed to do? Take your mom back to my trailer? Is that what you want?
4: Jeff Rothband is our guest. Jeff is a fine comedian.
2: I actually had to do that once.
4: What?
2: Be a pallbearer. And that, oh, my that's God. That's heavy.
1: Yes,
2: that's a heavy job.
3: Yeah, I actually had to go to a funeral, and I was asked to be a pallbearer, and I always a pallbearer.
4: Never the corpse. Never the corpse.
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24: Where were you last night?

0: big old beavers. I wish that that was me.
1: Under the covers with Sharon Stone.
2: You sure got a pretty voice.
0: You want to sing one?
2: I'll take a crack at it.

0: Boy, I'd sure like a sliver of that pie.
1: I'd even take sloppy seconds.
2: Tasty. Hey, don't say we didn't warn you. There's laughter ahead.
3: You guys want to grab lunch?
4: We can't go anymore.
3: Holy
5: That's
3: cow.
5: A good day's work, everyone.
2: This is Bob and Tom Radio.
6: I got a couple letters here we got to get to. First off, someone who would, seriously enjoys the bowling audio we've been playing.
3: Yes.
6: Once again, a guy for the fourth time in the history of television got the 7-10 split during during a bowling broadcast.
3: I like it.
6: He's been called the Ginger Assassin. A very fine young. This letter comes to us from Matt, who is a bowling coach in Saginaw, Michigan. Enjoyed it very much. I loved imagining what was going on as this happened and the guys jumping up and down, hitting the Def Leppard music. Great stuff. We'll be featuring this. This might be something very special coming up later in the show.
3: Okay, cool.
6: There was apparently some confusion. We often talk about groupings of animals and the collective names that are often used.
3: Oh, sure.
6: Mm-hmm. Yeah. Pod of whales, troop of gorillas. Apparently, either we misspoke or he misheard. This is Brian referencing a fluffer of bunnies. The technical term is a fluffle.
3: Oh,
6: a fluffle of bunnies.
3: Okay.
6: A fluffer is a group of sorority girls. A fluffer. Sorority
5: girls. All right. Welcome back again to the Wrong Side of History with our guest for the 18th straight week. It's Tom Griswold.
3: I have to.
7: Would it just be a fluff of bunnies?
6: No, really, it is. I'm not kidding.
7: But
3: Christy, that sounds better, doesn't it?
6: It really is. I looked it up because I didn't know if we had made a mistake. It is a fluffle of bunnies. You can Google it.
3: But yeah, fluff is sweet.
7: Yeah. Okay. Well, that's a fluff of bunnies.
5: That's just a made up word, fluffle. Right?
6: No. All words are made up. If you really want to get back to it.
7: Okay.
6: They didn't hand Adam a dictionary. By the way,
5: Adam, Christy, I'll talk to you.
7: Adam, yes, sir.
6: Before you hit that,
5: here's the OED. When we're finally yanked off the air, right. You know what's going to happen?
7: It's going to be our fault.
5: He's going to go, boy, Chick, I don't know. That's a problem. Chick was a problem. That's a problem. That was a problem.
3: But Tom's right. I mean, words are made up, and a lot of times they're meaningless.
5: You're going to say you are the problem.
7: No. Oh, no.
3: You know, they're made up and meaningless, like the fluffle or sports director. These things don't necessarily have
6: a meaning.
5: Josh doing more comedy. More comedy from Josh Arnold. He'll be back.
6: Well, looks like Chick's going to have some extra free time this weekend because your movie night's just been canceled.
5: America's Great Stand-Up. Okay. Headlining all over the country.
6: Okay. Christy, I know that there are some nice fun things happening in the news. Do you have any of them over there?
7: Yeah, Busch Beer hiring a dog to be its chief tasting officer. 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
5: Ruff.
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3: That's $8,000 more than I make.
7: To apply.
6: And then the dog gets it tax-free. I don't know if you're aware of that. The IRS has a special...
7: I didn't know that.
6: Isn't that a sweet story?
7: Yeah, you can post pictures of your dog onto social media using the hashtag BushCTO contest if you want to be.
3: Are there pictures of these? I guess what I'm asking is, does the dog brew come in a can that you crack open like a beer?
7: I would think.
3: Yeah, it's a can. I would hope so. It'd be fun.
6: Yeah, it does.
3: Okay, cool.
6: It does come in a can, and there's a great picture of a beautiful dog. Just big floppy ears, and he's looking like
5: he needs to get scratched.
6: He's got his one paw on the bar. God, it's hilarious.
5: He's a big sweetie,
6: chief tasting officer. Good puppy. So it's just a fun thing. So
3: you remember that dog with a limp that walked into the bar?
7: No.
3: Yeah, he said, "I'm looking for the man who shot my paw."
5: Yeah,
3: that's a classic.
5: He meant business. Look at him laughing like a lunatic.
3: You never heard that?
6: No, it's great. You know who's famous for saying "paw" all the time?
3: Who's that? Opie Taylor,
5: Johnny Crawford,
6: Johnny Crawford on the Rifleman.
3: Oh,
6: famous for the movie.
5: I speak fluent Tom.
6: Famous for the movie The Naked Ape.
7: Don't know anything about what you're talking about.
6: Of course not.
7: The Rifleman.
6: Pat, what's going on?
4: Let's get
6: in
4: back to the dogs. Yeah.
6: Oh, sure.
4: Gonna

0: Oh, I wish I had a pizza. I'm too drunk to chase those birds. I could eat a case of White Castles, but I'll settle for these turds. Oh, I'm gonna lay around a dog ass mama and put a good buzz on.
1: A genuine response.
2: Our apologies to Jonathan Edwards.
1: Yes.
2: Lovely. Mm. Well, that's a fun thing. So you can nominate your doggy. If you for the Bush Dog Brew,
1: yes.
2: Yeah, if you want more information,
3: I wonder how they're going to judge that. I wonder how they'll pick the dog. All dogs are so cute. How do you?
1: Oh, there's some hideous dogs out there.
3: What?
1: Gross.
4: Yeah. They have the world's ugliest dog competition every year, right?
2: Yeah.
3: Oh.
1: Any doodle is gross.
3: Hey.
4: Yeah, there you go.
2: The new one's the Frankendoodle.
1: Oh, yeah.
2: It's part human.
1: It's horrifying.
2: Very scary.
4: Wasn't that Sarah Jessica Parker, which had curly hair, the Frankendoodle?
1: I've always found this pretty attractive, actually.
2: Okay.
1: Yeah. LA story?
2: Yeah, there is that story.
1: I do have
2: Christy, this is probably too serious for this show, but did you see the thing about the, I'm not making this up, the embryos that are part monkey, part human?
3: Oh, no.
1: Come on. What are we doing?
3: What are you talking about? That's not
2: right. I'm not joking. Yeah, they're trying to.
3: It has to be in China.
2: No.
4: This story is for those of you who thought we were in trouble before.
3: Oh, yeah, we're really in trouble now.
2: There are some ethical issues here.
1: Yes, Dr. Moreau. There's
2: you think? Oh, have you ever I love that movie with Marilyn Monroe.
4: He's laughing. He did some nitrous during the break, I think, or something.
2: Yeah, there's some red flags on this baby. Okay, Christy, what's happening in the newsroom over there?
3: A river in Wales turned white after it was flooded with milk. Ew. According to the group Natural Resources Wales, an unknown...
4: I thought it was going to be according to the group. What the hell happened?
3: An unknown quantity of milk was dumped into the river Dulas by an overturned milk tanker.
4: Dulas, Dulas, he's
3: Might
4: so
3: be
4: milk. Dulas, Dulas.
3: I don't speak
2: It's
3: Welsh.
2: So wide.
4: Dulas, Dulas.
2: The background vocals.
4: Where are you, Pat? Come on.
1: Guys don't need me.
3: And a follow-up tweet, NRW, said staff had not seen any dead or distressed fish as the milk continues to travel slowly downstream.
2: They can't see through the white water.
4: Yeah. Are there any whales? Why aren't there whales in Wales?
1: There might be whales just off the coast of Wales.
4: You think there are whales off the coast of Wales?
1: Maybe. Some kind of whale, probably. Hmm.
2: Thank right. you, George Carlin. Jumbo shrimp.
3: It's also been requested that water be released from Lynn Brien Reservoir to increase

0: And my gynecologist says my prostate is fine.
1: Bob and Tom, 24/7.
2: Can you spin the wheel, please, over there?
3: What?
2: I'm going to decide who I'm going to introduce. Ace, oh. Chick, Josh. Ace, Chick, Josh, Willie. Spin it again. You didn't hit it.
4: You didn't get what you wanted.
2: And it landed on Pat Godwin. Hey. Pat Godwin, the only one who gets a proper introduction. Pat is in the Oxford Gold Performance Room. This is Tom speaking. There's Willie. Everybody else is here. I look at the big screen, and of course, it's our mystery location. This is a new game show. It's like the Where's Waldo of human sexuality.
5: You're obviously in a funeral.
6: I can't stay put.
5: Funeral home?
4: You do look like you're in a funeral home.
2: Allie Breen is our guest.
6: That's hilarious.
2: Comedian Allie Breen. Allie, there's some curtains in back of you. Where are you this time?
6: I'm at my dad's house. I'm in Boston. I'll tell him his place looks like a funeral home.
2: Well, no, it's just that curtain behind you. I'm sure it's a very nice place. Your father's a physician. Is that correct?
6: He is, yes. Okay.
2: Do you have the ability to get up right now and go look in the medicine cabinet?
5: You want to rummage around so you can find daddy's pad?
6: I know.
7: What does he specialize in?
6: He's an ER. So he does everything.
2: Okay, good for him.
6: Yeah.
8: My daddy's wonderful. He does everything.
2: Well, that's nice.
6: My daddy's
5: Why funny. Am I mad?
6: Yeah, now,
2: I have a question. This is a little awkward, and I apologize in advance.
7: I know what you're going to do.
5: Oh, God, no.
2: Just a second.
7: Have you ever made love to your father?
5: That's probably the most awkward.
7: Yeah, you said it was awkward.
6: Josh, we were to 100.
5: It wasn't a contest for the most awkward.
2: No, obviously, when your dad is a doctor, there has to be, he can probably treat certain things up to a point. And then there's like an age thing. Oh, okay, yeah. Now that you're 7, it's time to go.
7: Right.
6: No, he never treated anything. If I came to him for anything, he was like, go take a nap. That was it. And then, as you get older...
7: Dad, I bumped my head real hard. Go take a nap.
6: Exactly.
2: This is arterial bleeding.
6: I can't remember names or places. Go
5: take a nap. Wait a minute. Did you touch your no-no place?
4: Oh.
5: All right, go ahead.
2: Would you stop going that direction? I was thinking about our friend Dan Greeter, who's dad, a veterinarian.
7: Yeah.
2: And he would, he'd always be sewing up the boys and
7: right.
6: All this other stuff.
4: On the other side of that coin, I have a friend who's an ER doc and sews up his dog. I mean, if there's an issue.
7: Okay.
5: Sometimes he just cuts his dog open so he can practice sewing.
4: No, he does not.
7: Well, you got to practice.
4: But sometimes.
2: Christy, this is my problem.
6: Sometimes neighborhood
2: during the break, I'm dealing with these morons.
4: Right.
2: And we're having an intelligent...
5: We're not the one who thinks a leprechaun lives on a mushroom, okay?
4: You're thinking of gnomes,
7: I think. Pot of gold.
2: I'm telling you, if you Google...
4: Leprechauns are too big for mushrooms.
5: For you. Hang in there.
2: Okay, Allie, now you can ask your dad this. I've been reading a lot lately about...
5: Dad's a doctor. He knows everything.
2: There's something called microdosing, and I think it might be helpful for certain very serious mental health issues, including depression. I'm not trying to make light of any of this.
4: No.
2: But this is an article from Science Focus that I like to peruse when forced to. And it says that psilocybin, which is a psychedelic drug from magic mushrooms, as they call them, might be effective in certain cases as an antidepressant.
6: Sure.
2: And I said, I know it works because you've never seen a depressed leprechaun, and I got nothing.
4: Because that doesn't make sense.
7: Right, right. Most people don't associate leprechauns with mushrooms.
4: They associate them with either the pot of gold or Keebler cookies.
2: Oh, what does that have to do with this news story?
6: Or elves. Lucky Charms.
7: Yeah, Lucky Charms would have worked.
4: Well, elves and leprechauns are about the same size, aren't they?
7: They are.
4: You're not going to see an elf sitting on a mushroom.
6: But the only thing that lives under a mushroom, weren't those Smurfs? Smurfs that lived
7: they
6: in mushrooms.
7: They actually lived in them, didn't they?
6: I don't think anything else has a mushroom connection.
2: Well, right now, look at this guy. Green hat, big beard, tiny little leprechaun. What's he sitting on, Willie?
9: He's sitting on
2: that's
9: a mushroom.
2: That's a giant mushroom.
9: Yeah, but this is the problem with Google. You can Google anything and you can find it. Google birds with arms, and you're going to find pictures of birds with arms photoshopped in there.
2: I'm just saying there are hundreds of pictures. I think it's a tradition that

0: Okay,
1: leprechauns are mine. We can move forward from here. Allie Breen is a comedian. She's based in New York City, but she travels the world, and she gets lots of letters. And you spell her name Allibreen, and you can send her your love troubles, and we'll try to help. And so far, yes. We're 0 for 700 on these. What have you got today?
2: We got one or two in there. Dear Allie, my new boyfriend is a FaceTime hoe and FaceTimes me like 20 times a day.
3: Okay.
2: I feel like it must have been invented by a jealous boyfriend. It gives me no room to misbehave, and I must say I like to misbehave once in a while. What can I do to get him to text instead of FaceTiming all the time?
3: You could tell him, hey, I prefer to text. Done. Next.
1: No, but I mean, this woman sounds awful.
4: I got a feeling the only reason he's FaceTiming is to check where she is.
5: Yeah, it sounds right. Like he's
1: and it sounds like it sounds like
5: issues.
1: He's it sounds like well he shouldn't trust her based on
3: well when she says misbehave, does she mean
5: what does she mean by that?
3: Cheat?
1: Yeah.
5: Probably. Not necessarily.
3: Oh, if that's what she means, then he's got good reason to but if you don't like it, tell him. Oh, so sick of it.
5: What do you mean by misbehaving is
4: do you really think that in the real world, not Josh Land where you live,
1: but yes.
4: You could actually discuss a problem with your significant other and some sort of solution would be found?
3: I think that you absolutely can.
5: Yes, of course.
3: Sometimes the solution is, you know what, this isn't going to work.
5: Communication's key.
4: You're living
3: it's
4: in
3: a painful
4: fool's paradise.
1: Hey, Allie.
2: Or she could just lie and say that she's having a bad hair day and she doesn't want to talk to him, but she needs to text.
5: Yeah, because lying
2: wants to look
5: is
2: good for him.
1: But there is such a thing as too
2: the
1: much.
2: Core of a relationship.
1: You know, too much phone time, too much FaceTime, too much everything time.
3: Of course.
5: Yeah.
1: Chrissy, ever with someone that you'd spend a couple hours with them, the minute you get in your car, you pull out and the phone rings and it's them? This better be good.
3: Is that how you answer?
4: Wow. Can anyone just imagine what it's like to be in a romantic relationship?
1: No. Even my voicemail says,
4: good Lord.
1: Hi, this is Tom. Now what?
3: Lord. You've never gotten a quick glimpse of Tom, the boyfriend? I have. I've heard it.
6: Yeah. Sometimes he says,
4: you don't
6: baby.
4: Get a little excited.
6: Yeah, that's exactly what it was.
4: You don't get a little excited when she calls. You
1: no, no, I'm not referring. Not I'm not referring to Kelly. I just mean in general. You've never been in that situation years ago.
4: Yeah. Wait a minute. Are you talking about your damn kids? I get that.
1: Okay, I want to run this by Allie. It's a news story, Christy. I thought Allie might like this. It's called the Lobster Suite. And it's supposed to be one of those romantic getaways. And I know that you're famous for traveling all over the place. And
2: sure.
1: This is in the most beautiful state in the Union, Maine.
5: So you think this is supposed to be a love thing?
4: Lobster
1: well, why don't you read it? I want Allie to weigh
5: a
1: in.
5: A hotel in Maine debuting the so-called Lobster Suite, the Boathouse Waterfront Hotel in Kennebunkport, partnered with Maine Lobster Marketing Collaborative to create the sweetest suite that will feature over-the-top lobster-themed decor.
3: He thinks this is a honeymoon
5: destination. I know. I can't imagine. There's nothing romantic about this.
1: Keep reading. Are you kidding?
4: Why
1: you're in
4: you
1: Maine.
4: Wait
1: it's
4: Allie
1: gorgeous.
4: Calls to have a news story read.
1: Kennebunkport is gorgeous. Keep going. Keep reading.
3: This is the rudest thing that Tom does.
5: I know.
4: Oh, absolutely.
5: Because he doesn't. Never mind. The room includes lobster pillows, pendant lights made out of buoys, and lobster trap side tables.
3: Yeah, oh, this is.
1: Oh, boys.
5: Yeah, unless you're a fisherman.
4: Get your pants off. Let's do it.
2: Yeah, panty dropper right there.
5: Guess who booked the Maine Lobster Experience package will receive a complimentary supply of Maine lobster delivered to their doorstep.
3: Uh-huh. Honey, how about this weekend we get real romantic and pretend like we're on the deadliest cat?
5: Yeah.
6: Wicked tuna.
5: This might be why Tom thinks it's so a honeymoon thing, because it costs $2,333 or $339 for 3 nights.
1: So it's you're in Kennebunkport. It's gorgeous. There's boats.
3: I bet it is gorgeous.
1: They're giving you lobster dinner, lobster lunch.
5: It didn't say dinner.
3: Like,
5: it says lobster delivered to your door. Does that mean it's cooked or are they just live lobster?
1: Of course it's cooked.
4: $700 a night?
5: Well, if, you don't have that on here.
1: I just am assuming if they just bring you living lobsters and dump them at your doorstep, that's.
3: Allie hung up.
5: Supply made lobster.
1: I'm sure, Allie. In your life, I'm sure you've encountered a couple cases of crabs. But
3: that's right, Allie. Right. Allie, tell us about the time you had.
2: I knew this was
3: crabs.
2: Headed somewhere bad.
1: I mean,
2: I just love that there's lobster pillows and that's somehow romantic. And lobster lights? That becomes you're, like a you're carnival.
1: You're in Kennebunkport. It's gorgeous. You're in Maine. They get lobster for breakfast.
2: And then you
1: lobster
2: put your head on
1: lunch.
2: A lobster pillow.
1: You probably, I bet the bathtub's full of butter.
5: Oh, it is.
1: And, I'm reading about it. Josh, they do accept singles. You're okay.
3: I see, because there'd be a bathtub full of butter. Of course, I'm clamoring to stay there.
5: Yes, of course.
3: What's the website?
2: My bathtub's full of crabs, Josh, so nothing
5: on me. So what do you got, Allie?
2: Dear Allie, my boyfriend likes to go down on me while I'm on an important phone call.
4: All right. Oh,
1: cool guy. Probably a little graphic.
4: Go ahead.
2: I got right to it. Work, parents, friends in crisis, you name it. He thinks it's exciting, but I find it really annoying.
1: No, yeah, that's
2: I feel
1: real.
2: Like if I don't pretend to enjoy it, he'll think I'm no fun. What
3: no,
2: do
3: you
2: I
3: gotta
2: do?
3: Tell him, Mike.
4: Okay, okay, hang on. Tom looks like he's smelling something bad. So talk about going down on it. Oh, I don't know about that.
1: The person is taking a phone call.
5: Uh-huh.
1: Just a second, Padre.
3: I get what this guy's doing. I do. Look, it's exciting. It's right. Sort of risky. Yeah, but if you're not careful, you just got to let him know.
0: You just have to communicate. That's all you have to do is say the words.
1: Totally inappropriate.
7: Well, plus, if there's family calling, you're bound. If you keep doing this, if you do this every day, eventually there's going to be a major family tragedy and you're going to be down there.
5: Right, that's going to be bad.
7: Oh, boy.
4: What, you going to wreck into a tuna factory? What's going on?
2: She should do the opposite of the earlier one and make him FaceTime. Make every call a FaceTime call. Then he can't do that.
5: Oh.
2: Unless he really wants to be daring.
1: Wow. That's embarrassing.
2: Yeah, that would really.
1: Don't drop the phone.
3: Can we start calling that FaceTime, by the way?
5: Yeah.
3: Hey, honey, how about you give me a little FaceTime?
1: That's what it used to be called.
4: You give me FaceTime first?
1: Me. Yeah. Before. Oh, absolutely.
4: You never heard Get Some Skull? Never heard that?
3: Well, I've heard all that. I've heard Knack.
1: No. In all truth.
5: I've
1: prior
5: heard FaceTime.
1: Prior to Apple taking over that word, that was what that meant.
3: No, it didn't.
1: Yeah. Yes, it did. Absolutely.
3: Oral sex was called FaceTime.
5: Yes.
4: I know it was, but I don't think it was as prevalent as you're making it out. And
8: intercourse was called Skype.
3: Is that right?
8: You're going way back now.
5: Wait, what's that?
4: Now Tom's mad at me.
3: Okay, I believe you guys.
9: Bob and Tom.
10: For your information, these are two of the worst kids I have ever encountered in my life, and I worked the state fair.
9: We were stupid before stupid was cool. Ladies and gentlemen, Bob and Tom.
3: You've never had a toe in your mouth.
8: God, no.
3: Like, well, not even accidentally, one didn't end up.
8: No. You've had toes in your mouth?
3: I mean, I didn't put them there. They just ended up there. Like, sometimes they're up by your face and they get...
4: Absolutely.
3: ...mingled around and one might end up in your mouth.
4: Yeah,
8: you're going to get athlete's lip.
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0: chick, I wanna be like chick. 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
1: rhyme for
0: rhyme. Yeah, I don't know. 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
4: Hello, my name is Shecky. Can I help you?
5: Yes, my uncle just passed.
4: Passed, huh? Well, go out and wave him down. Maybe he's lost.
5: Hey! No, he didn't just drive by. He passed. He's dead.
4: Oh, well, I am sorry. What did he die of?
5: He had a heart problem.
4: Yeah, it stopped beating.
3: At Rimshot Funeral Home, we serve two purposes. 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
5: So I need to plan his funeral.
4: I should warn you, our prices are like your uncle.
5: Like my uncle? What do you mean?
4: They're pretty stiff.
5: Well, how expensive is cremation?
4: Well, it's not bad. In fact, right now, we're having a fire sale.
5: Well, I guess I might just have him buried.
4: I can dig it.
5: Okay, and the plot would be...
4: Well, not much of a plot, really. You bring him in, we embalm him, play a little organ music, toss him in the ground. End of story, baby.
3: Why should funeral planning be such a grim task when it can be a laugh-a-minute riot at the Rimshot Funeral Home?
5: Well, all right.

0: Well, how about a coffin?
1: Okay, I'm a coffin. Hey, you want me to turn my head too, Doc?
0: You're killing me.
1: Killing you? How do you think I generate all this business?
2: Rimshot Funeral Home, where we put a fun new spin on that whole death thing.
0: Oh, Shecky, can I ask you this? How long does the mourning usually last?
1: Last time I checked, right up until noon. Then it's afternoon. Oh. Hey, you stepped right into that one, didn't you?
0: I sure did, Shecky.
2: We put the fun back in funeral at the Rimshot Funeral Home. Hey!
3: They don't say we didn't warn you.
4: Oh, my God!
3: There's laughter ahead. This is Bob and Tom Radio.
2: There's Josh Arnold.
5: Hello.
2: There's Greg Warren.
5: Hey, chick.
2: Our special guest, Greg Warren, but not our extra special guest. We'll get to him in a moment. There's Ace Cosby.
6: Hello.
2: There's Willie Griswold.
5: Hey, man.
2: And there he is, in the flesh, in person, raring to go.
7: Significantly less flesh.
2: You're 30. What'd you do?
8: Drop 30?
2: It's Tom Griswold.
7: Minus 30 pounds.
8: Woof. Wow. It's a hell of a way to lose weight.
7: I don't recommend it.
8: No.
9: It's a good hospital food, huh? No.
2: Wouldn't that be great if somebody came on TV, you know how to lose 30 pounds, have your heart worked on?
5: Yeah. Get sawed in half.
8: Yeah, you're half the weight.
7: Yeah, try wolfing down some green beans after they've sawed your sternum in half. But I think the important topic that we're missing is the fact that Ace Cosby's team, if I'm not mistaken, will be on Monday Night Football.
9: That's correct.
8: That's right.
2: And however, he is recording the game, and we're not allowed to say anything about it until Wednesday.
9: I'm recording the Manning Brothers version.
7: Oh, they're on ESPN, like 8 or something?
2: Two, ESPN 2. Yeah.
7: Okay.
9: The game's also on ABC, but...
7: Right. No, wait a minute. Is it NFL Network or ABC?
2: ESPN. And they're going to... I think they're going to find that Peyton and Eli's show is going to outdraw the regular broadcast. I think. I
7: love the College Bowl with Cooper.
8: Yeah.
2: And I have not seen it.
7: It's
9: like a trivia game show.
7: And it's very... The interplay between them is really funny.
9: I bet.
7: I did get to watch that a couple of times. Well, tonight's game, is this the first time in the new field?
9: Regular season with the crowd.
7: With a crowd.
9: Mm-hmm. Right.
7: Okay. All right. That's what I thought. And did you see the new stadium in Los Angeles?
2: Yeah, it's gorgeous.
9: Yeah.
7: Why wouldn't they have had the roof open? Why wouldn't they make it so that the roof could open?
2: They said that they like the way the sun comes through but doesn't come through. It's very telegenic, I guess.
7: Oh, is that what? Okay.
2: Yeah.
5: Maybe they were feeling guilty about stealing a football team from St. Louis.
8: Yeah. There you go.
9: Yeah, you still upset about it, Greg?
5: Yeah.
9: Oh, boy.
7: Oh, well. Oh, well. sorry to hear that.
9: No sympathy.
2: One of the things that you missed while you were on your vacation, Tom, is Josh Arnold has a problem with, see if you can, Josh is going to explain it, but he has a problem with his mailman and his windows and one of the private procedures that we all go through. Josh?
9: Well, my bathroom overlooks my street upstairs, the master bathroom. I can open up my blinds and sit on the toilet and look out over the neighborhood.
8: Isn't that great planning on somebody's part?
9: And so I like to do that. I like to open the blinds and just look out, and,
8: on your drone.
9: And the mailman came to my mailbox while I was doing this, and he and I... It looked like we made eye contact, and then he started laughing, and I went, oh, no, can they see in? People can see in?
7: That's how glass works.
9: Yeah. Well, you know how some windows...
2: You know, Tom would have something to add.
9: The way the light shines...
5: I believe a direct quote, Josh said, you know, sometimes glass is tricky. Was that it?
9: I think, yeah, because if the light is shining in a certain way, you can't see in.
7: So I'm confused. So are you, you're facing?
9: Yeah the window,
8: street.
9: Yeah.
7: But we're on the second floor, right?
9: Yeah, uh-huh.
7: So he can't see exactly what you're doing.
9: Well, there's a very visible medicine cabinet over my head, and my head would be at such a length that you could tell I was in the sitting position.
7: Right.
5: Uh-huh.
9: And he was wearing polarized sunglasses, and I've been told that's the key, that even if light was shining on the window and causing a glare, those sunglasses, you could see through a wall almost.
5: So, that's why he wears those, a pervert.
9: And I asked my neighbor about that. I go, what do you do? Isn't your bathroom in the same spot? And he goes, yeah, we keep the blinds closed. Yeah. Well, I like to, I like the natural light. I like
7: How long are you lingering there?
9: You know, I'd say anywhere from 4 to 12 minutes.
7: No. You've got to get on the Metamucil train.
9: Well, no, it's not. I don't have to sit there for 12 minutes. I just choose to.
8: Okay.
7: Oh, I see.
9: And it's too long, but yeah.
5: You on your phone or?
9: Although I try not to take my phone in, but sometimes I do. Yeah.
7: Okay, well, listen, I've got a big. A case of stool softeners and Metamucil, which is what I had for breakfast.
9: I bet.
7: Post-surgery.
9: That should be a cereal. Post-surgery. Where it's just fiber.
7: Fiber stool softener. Yeah,
2: right, have you had a medical procedure? Try post-surgery.
8: That's a great idea, actually.
7: I do like that.
8: Yeah.
9: Some fine emails have come in. Hearing Tom's surprise return brought a tear to my eye.
8: Hey.
9: Not because I'm happy. I'm just worried about who's getting fired. Mama Benji Fishy.
6: Mama Benji.
9: Cray Cray.
2: Mama Benji.
7: Okay, now. Now, Josh, you're back on the road this weekend with comedian Greg Warren, who was kind enough to stop by.
9: Well, don't make the mistake. We are not together.
8: No.
2: Not this week.
9: We tried that Saturday.
7: Oh, you're not?
8: No.
9: Greg is.
7: Oh, so you're going to try to sell out Toledo on your own?
9: Well,
5: I was there. I was there last time he was in Toledo, Tom. It wasn't good.
9: He's not lying. Greg is not lying.
5: And then this idiot, he brings Oske to be in front of him. Oske's going to bury him in that room. You tell somebody they got to take a dive in front of you when you go there, Josh.
9: I've got my work cut out for me.
2: Yeah.
9: It'll be okay. Yeah. No, Greg's going to be in Lexington at Comedy Off Broadway.
7: Weekend. Okay. Sorry. I got confused.
9: And then he's got two great shows, September 23rd in Evansville at the Boca Lounge and September 25th at the Fort Wayne Comedy Club.
8: Oh.
9: So not to be missed, Greg. Okay,
7: and Greg also has a television special.
8: The Field Corn
2: Is that
8: Grows.
2: Still running?
7: It's great. It's family friendly.
8: Yes.
9: Yeah.
7: Where the Field Corn Grows, and that's available where, Greg?
5: That's on Amazon Prime, and that's the first time Tom's gotten the name right.
7: No, Christy blurted it out.
5: Okay. I was going to say, this surgery is good.
7: I was going to say it's where the corn is green.
8: Yeah, I knew it didn't know.
7: Children of the field corn.
9: Yeah.
7: Children of the field corn, not as scary.
9: No, it isn't.
7: They're much sweeter kids.
9: They're helpful. They're out there detasseling.
8: Yeah,
2: there had to be another title you were looking at, Greg. Anything.
9: Oh, there were. He sent me a list of 20. I didn't even respond.
2: Good. Lord.
5: Yeah, you know, you ask your friends special. For help.
7: What were some of the other titles, Jim? Did you
9: hear? Jokes and Quotes, I think.
8: Jokes and Quotes.
5: Amazing.
9: Greg Warren
5: Amazing
9: gives
5: would have been fantastic.
9: Greg Warren gives a speech.
7: As opposed to Josh's new album, My Mailman Likes to Watch Me Poop.
9: That is not a bad title.
5: That's actually pretty stellar. You.
2: The thing that would make this amazing, if we could talk somehow to the mailman. I don't know the civil service guidelines or anything.
9: Yeah.
7: Because he probably figures, as long as he's staring at you, you're trapped.
9: Yeah.
7: You can't.
8: Can't get up.
7: You can't get up.
9: What I should do is I should stand up and start wiping.
5: Wait, you stand to wipe?
9: No. Oh, okay. I'm just saying for this.
8: We determined that you can't really see anything. Didn't Pat go over and?
9: He could see me, but
6: could see you.
9: But through the camera, you couldn't really tell.
6: Yeah.
9: So the picture didn't turn out, but he could see me.
5: Did you leave in this detail that the mailman laughed at you?
9: He started laughing.
5: He said he was wearing headphones, the mailman, so he thinks maybe the mailman could have been listening to a funny podcast.
9: Right. There's a chance.
5: And that's what he was laughing
9: at. But I think he did see me, because I didn't think of the polarized sunglasses thing. I think he's right. I wear polarized sunglasses when I fish, and it cuts through any glare. So,
7: wow.
9: Yeah.
7: Maybe you should...
9: I'm going to ask him. I will.
7: You can get that mirror stuff to put on your window.
8: Right.
9: Right. I've had people recommend that, but...
7: like your rapper.
9: I'll end up lasering birds, I'm sure, you know, like on accident. But I'll just ask the mailman, hey, can you see me taking a crap?
8: Pat, do you have a song?
7: And then he's going to go, would you like to?
2: I've got a... Easy. I've got a feeling Pat Godwin has a song.
10: I knew a man, Josh Arnold, he told jokes for you. Loves the St. Louis Blues.
9: Yes.
10: It's a tease for liking porn and pizza pies. Has a real short fuse.
6: No, I don't.
10: He bombed so hard. Oh, he bombed so hard. In Toledo one night.
6: 4 nights.
10: Mr. Josh Arnold. Everybody, come on.

0: He has no wife, likes the single life, vacations by himself. When it comes to loving women, Josh says he is thorough and generous.
1: That's right.
0: His junk is plucked, his ass is shaved, his sack is waxed. Yep. He's adventurous. He said they didn't laugh. They didn't laugh that whole Toledo week with Greg. Is that true, Greg?
2: Yeah, it's right on the money.

0: Oh, thank you, Pat.
1: You're welcome, Josh.
0: We'll see if they'll laugh this weekend in Toledo.
2: Look who's decided. Wow. Sweet baby. He's mad with power.
3: I don't know. I don't want to hurt Tom because, you know, he'll laugh so hard.
4: Yeah, might hurt his stitches.
0: All right, well, just be careful.
5: I'm holding my sternum together right now.
3: Here we go. You know, Greg doesn't know this. I used to be a taxidermist.
6: Is that right?
3: Yeah, and I hate it when people ask me what I did for a living. I'd say stuff.
7: That was Ace Cosby's joke.
0: He'd say stuff. Oh, I don't think Tom's in any danger of hurting himself.
2: Swing and a miss.
6: I feel that music came in just a little over the punchline.
8: Yeah,
6: would have murdered you.
5: Are you saying it might be a technical thing, not a?
6: No. Yeah, the writing's flawless.
3: Okay.
9: Wouldn't it be stuff? It wouldn't
3: stuff.
5: Just, you know, what do you do for a living? Stuff?
6: He stuffs.
4: He stuffs.
0: I think it was a technical issue. I think technically it wasn't funny.
4: What was the one that got you last week?
0: Oh, there was one I loved.
4: Last week, it was actually loved.
0: Immediately top five.
9: Let me handle it. Maybe if I handle the intro, it'll work better.
8: Oh, okay. Yeah, go ahead. Okay. Give it a shot.
9: Let's see if I can get this figured out.
0: Illusions of grandeur are alive and well. If I handle the intro.
3: Tom, a giant fly attacked the police station.
5: Did you hear this?
3: They had to call in the SWAT team.
8: Tom liked it.
0: That is the one that Chick laughed at. Yeah.
5: That is so horrible.
6: I don't get it.
9: Yeah, I got to duct tape my chest back together.
0: Oh, boy.
9: Laughing so hard. Very nice. Greg Warren, so you're on the road this weekend. You're going to be at Comedy Off Broadway?
6: Yeah, Lexington.
9: Oh, that's a nice spot.
5: Oh, they got comedy there now, huh? Okay.
9: And when do you start?
6: Start on Thursday night. Yeah, Thursday.
5: Okay. Wow, Thursday show.
4: Are you hanging out until then?
0: Oh.
5: You need to probably get to Kentucky.
0: Don't you have homes?
9: I mean, you don't really have a dog or a cat or any girlfriend plant you have to take care of.
6: Well, no, my dad's got a dog, Red, and
9: you go over there occasionally.
6: He kind of thinks I'm the owner. I mean, you know, I walk him every day. Walked him the other day, and he pees on some lady's yard or whatever. Sure. She comes running out like it's a federal crime and starts. She's like, "Don't let him do that. Don't if he pees on those bushes, the other dog's gonna walk by, and they're gonna smell it, and they're gonna pee on the bushes too." I was like, "Well, how do you know he started it? Like my dog's not a leader; he's a follower. I saw him follow a bug right into a brick wall." And Tom, those bushes have been there for 7 years. 7 years. You're telling me my dog is the first one to pee on the bushes in I peed on the bushes 2 weeks ago.
9: Sure.
6: I didn't want to. I think a guy peed on him before me.
4: Felt
9: the allure.
4: You're a follower. Yeah. You get it.
9: Do you carry the bags?
6: Yeah. Oh, yeah, man. Yeah, my dad doesn't. He just doesn't.
4: He doesn't?
6: Yeah, he refuses to do any of that stuff, man.
4: Oh, crazy.
6: My dad's, he's got a bad back. He's had two back surgeries, and he will not bend over for anything. And he mows the lawn. He's got we bought him a riding mower. My brother Devin did, and he just
5: it sounds like your brother Devin's doing very well.
6: Both my brothers make a lot of money.
4: Stock brokers,
8: successfully,
6: they do really well.
0: Yeah. Wise.
6: But so he just like I don't care if there's an anvil in the yard.
9: He's driving.
6: He's going right over it. And the dog Red likes this. I play fetch with him. He likes these balls that look like an owl. They're the only balls he'll play fetch with, and they're like $9. And my dad has mowed over like 300 owl balls.
9: Wow.
6: Yeah.
4: Well, that's a weird statement you don't hear very often.
9: Yeah.
6: I never thought of it.
0: We filled in a little bit. We tried to explain to Tom what Mama Benji Fishy means.
4: Right. Mm-hmm.
0: A slogan that's been taking over the country. Well, BG writes in, says, "I think Josh is so lucky the cod smell is not still in the studio."
4: Oh.
5: I have the email. Someone will have to tell Tom, catch him up about Josh and the great fish incident in the break room of a couple weeks ago.
4: It was.
9: You were cooking cod.
0: If you were here, I had some leftover cod and I thought, well, I'll have that for breakfast.
9: You had leftovers?
0: Yeah.
4: Yes.
0: Yes, that's right.
9: What was the occasion?
5: Do you have any idea how happy Greg Warren is?
9: What, the Moose Lodge boys didn't polish it all off?
1: He's giving it to him, Greg. Eat him, Tom!
9: So was it raw cod?
0: No.
9: He was reheating it.
0: Yeah, I was reheating it in the microwave, and I knew that there would be an odor, but I didn't know it would be all-encompassing. I mean, it filled the building.
4: It was horrific.
0: For hours.
10: So bad.
4: Horrific.
0: Doors and windows had to be open. Fans had to be strategically placed.
10: It was awful.
0: It was bad.
10: But that it doesn't pale in comparison, but equally disturbing was one morning, he's standing about five feet out of, right by the studio here, and we hear what sounds like, Ace?
3: Moving furniture.
10: Someone's moving furniture across a hardwood floor. He had gas out
4: and
10: in the hallway.
4: And he just walked right there.
0: Out of the studio.
9: And come on, monster. He's a monster.
10: Of course he brought it in with him.
9: You didn't do the cutoff?
0: I felt that I clipped it well enough.
6: You need to grow up.
9: I said you did the cutoff.
4: He didn't walk outside. He didn't go in the bathroom. No. He just stood right
0: there. Wasn't time
4: there.
0: Enough for that.
10: And why didn't you go outside?
0: Because Willie was out there, and I didn't want to disturb him.
6: And I told him.
9: He was vaping.
0: Right.
9: You don't have to take a big, deep breath and get that in there.
4: Yeah.
11: Bob and Tom, if God didn't want you to listen, he wouldn't have given you ears.
12: Ladies and gentlemen, Bob and Tom.
9: Have you sent a D-pic in the last 5 years?
13: Oh, yeah.
9: Really?
13: Yeah.
6: Your lady.
4: Your lady, yeah. Of course.
13: Yeah.
4: All right.
13: Yeah, she's like, what are you doing at work? And I was like, here, let me show you.
6: Hilarious.
13: Yeah.
9: Was it angry in the photograph?
13: Yeah, well, you aren't going to send a not, like, no, you don't want to see.
4: No. Why would you do that?
13: Nobody wants a flaccid.
6: Yeah.
13: You don't even want to see your own flaccid.
6: You don't want to hear the term limp.
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9: And a good Monday to you. Due to technical problems we suffered this morning, we're playing some best of segments for you on this Monday. 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
4: Oh, yeah.

0: shortcut is that anyway? Otis, I said, give me the keys. Ange, Otis won't give me the keys. Opie quit smoking his cigarette. Aunt B, those are really great brownies. Hey, Floyd ate the rest of the brownies. Floyd? Floyd?
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3: Christy Lee.
4: Hey.
3: We call her Stinky. She's at the news desk.
4: Yeah.
5: Didn't have time to shower this morning.
4: Nope.
3: Not even the whore bath?
4: I told you, I use a baby wipe.
6: Oh.
5: Just one?
6: One for each pit?
4: You know what? Just, how many baby wipes do you need?
5: Four.
6: Yeah.
3: I love the fact that I love the fact I'm the one that kind of got this ball rolling in. By reflex, she's pissed at you. I love it.
5: And now you're sitting it out.
3: Uh-huh. Now I'm
5: very,
3: sitting it out.
5: Very courageous.
3: How dare you talk that way about Christy? There's Pat Godwin.
6: Hey.
3: There he is. They call him the entertainer. There's Josh Arnold.
7: Hey, Chicky.
3: Yeah, peace. Oh. There's Ace Cosby. Hey. There's Willie Griswold.
8: Good morning.
3: I'm Chick McGee at the OriginSouls.com sports desk.
5: Okay, now,
3: here's Tom.
5: Do you want to do a little sports, or do you want to maybe do some music from Patty G? What are you in the mood for?
6: Boy, a cheese Danish.
5: Okay, what do you got over there?
3: We got a complaint letter. Dear inconsistent, fickle bastards.
6: Wow. Hi, how are you?
3: And Christy, today I was appalled to hear Chick suggest the captain of her heart become the show's theme song. That's what you need to do. Point your fingers out. Raise your hands up.
5: During the break, I'm walking down the hallway and two people walked by going, da-da-da-da-da-da. It's very catchy.
6: It sure is.
5: I'm surprised some hip-hop guy hasn't grabbed this and used it as the bed of a...
8: What's the song called?
5: Captain of Her Heart.
3: I can't believe you guys would so casually dismiss...
9: Our love is alive.
3: Susie Quattro like that. That should be the theme song of the show. It says, Chick! Exclamation points. Her love is alive!
6: Yeah?
3: Dance with the one that brung you, Jeremy said.
7: That saying.
3: There you go.
8: It was sampled in three songs, it looks like. A song by Computer Dreams that came out in 2011.
3: Oh, yeah, they're good. Yeah,
8: a song by Elio Ile Story Teze in 2003 and The World Switcher in 2017.
3: Okay. Jeez. Guess what time it is now?
4: What time is it?
10: Stupid World Record.
3: And this really is idiotic.
6: All right.
3: And it shows you, well, you draw your own conclusions. David Rush has broken the Guinness World Record for walking the furthest distance while balancing, or the farthest distance, actually, while balancing a non-powered lawnmower on his chin.
5: Well, I think...
4: A kid's lawnmower?
5: No. It's one of those Leave It to Beaver, go cut the front grass.
3: They're called real mowers for some reason.
4: Oh, the rotary one?
5: Yeah. No, not a rotary.
3: They're supposed to slice your grass instead of...
4: The blade that spins.
3: Non-powered. No motor.
5: Right. Yeah, I mean, otherwise the gasoline would be dripping on his face. And
4: it's got to be
5: heavy. Now, this would be a great record if it were A, powered, and B, on. one slip and you cut part of your chin off.
3: David said the first time he ever broke the record, he walked 656 feet, but that record was overtaken with a 912-foot walk. Well, he said, I don't think so. He attempted the record again, and this time he walked 3,257 feet. Just over a half mile to reclaim the title.
5: Well, check out the pictures of this. And then at the end, you can see his wife going, hey, that's great, Dave. How about setting the record for the quickest yard mowed?
6: Yeah. You wouldn't mind?
5: Cut the grass.
6: Our daughter had to do it last time. She's six.
3: Yeah. And by the way, speaking of her, you missed her birthday.
6: Mm-hmm. And he said, daughter?
5: By the way, also the record for the least efficient way to shave, in case you were wondering. Lawnmower on the chin, really. It sounds like the name of a band.
8: Lawnmower on the chin?
5: Yeah. See Lawnmower on the chin? Yeah, they opened for the Chili Peppers. They're good. They did a cover of Captain of Her Heart.
6: Oh, man. They brought the house down.
5: They rocked it.
3: And
6: another one. As if we hadn't
4: suffered enough.
3: A group of researchers in Switzerland, where doubles from.
5: This, once again, this is The Captain of Her Heart by the band Double. Sorry.
3: No vocal?
5: Yeah, by the way, one of the gents in the band is no longer with us, so the...
4: Oh.
8: Single? So
5: they're not called single.
6: Oh.
5: Back to you.
3: They did a singer,
5: Mr. Malou.
8: They do a tour with another duet, and it's called Canadian Doubles.
3: Either we hire another singer, or we change the name to single. It's all
6: right. The singer's still with us?
5: Yes, but the other gentleman is not.
6: Who's going to possibly be able to learn that piano?
8: Hello, I'm right here.
7: We searched the world over.
6: A cat to play that.
3: How dare you? Anyway, these group of researchers in Switzerland have broken the Guinness World Record for the most accurate value of pi using a high-performance computer. Doesn't seem like they're doing much of the legwork.
6: No, not at all. Nope.
3: Project leader Thomas Keller, or as they say it in Switzerland, Thomas Keller.
5: Call him Toko.
3: And his team.
5: he's awesome. What'd you do at work today? Oh, we figured out pi to another 10 billion digits. Jeez. Cool.
3: Nope.
5: That's going to help somebody.
3: Nope, that's not right. 12.8 billion new digits to pi.
5: Okay, so we get the point. It's not a rational number. Is that what this is all about?
3: Overall.
5: Or whatever the hell it is.
3: The whole computation took 108 days and 9 hours.
5: Who fact-checked it?
3: Keller said the main challenge is the enormous amount of data this calculation produces.
5: And the main challenge is these guys ever getting laid.
3: Oh, my Lord. About 310 terabyte to store intermediate results.
4: Seems like a waste.
3: And to keep the computation running over several months without data loss.
5: But once again, they figured out what?
3: The most accurate value of pi.
9: She's my terabyte.
4: How does that benefit us?
3: What, playing Warren?
4: Pie. Well, either one,
5: It's sort of one of the only really cool math stunts out there.
4: I guess.
5: I've seen T-shirts that have 3.1415.
4: Oh, yeah.
5: But, I mean, obviously you couldn't fit this in a T-shirt. They can't fit it in the world's biggest computer.
3: Isn't there a movie that's not bad? It's called Pi.
6: Yeah, it's wild.
3: And the guy, it's...
6: Aronofsky's first movie.
3: He goes mad to solving Pi. Yeah, it's
4: really
3: good.
4: Oh, that's a story of Pi, I was thinking.
8: Life of Pi, yeah.
5: Life of Pi is one of the guys in a boat with a tiger.
6: Yeah, that's
4: Life of Pi.
6: Yeah,
5: I didn't watch that.
4: You didn't watch that?
5: I didn't buy into the guy being in a boat with a tiger.
6: Oh, dude, that's great.
3: Really? Toy Story? Really? You didn't buy the guy in a boat with a tiger?
5: Toy Story is real.
6: It's a wonderful allegory.
5: Paddington. Real.
3: Yeah, you think Paddington 2's best picture?
5: Oh, absolutely. Yeah. We'll be watching that 100 years from
6: now. Life of Pi is one of the best books I've ever read.
4: It's a beautiful book. Beautiful movie.
5: Again, there's
6: I wept like a child.
5: Why? What, did the tiger and the eat the guy in the boat finally?
6: No, it's a lovely allegory. To say any more would be to potentially spoil something for people who will appreciate it.
8: Just don't worry, Josh. He's going to come in here in 2 months, and he's going to go, oh, you guys, Kelly showed me the most beautiful movie. Life of Pi. You must watch.
5: I will have had to have eaten some of Mike Tyson's new ear-shaped, what do you call them?
4: Gummies.
5: Gummies to sit through it. I'm sure. It sounds incredibly pretentious.
3: The new edible?
5: Is it as pretentious
4: Wait a
5: as the
4: minute.
5: One with the fish guy in the tank?
6: Shape of Water? No, I think it's less pretentious.
5: Oh, really? Oh,
6: yeah.
5: Maybe it is.
8: We're on a morning comedy show, and you quote T.S. Eliot's The Wasteland like once every month.
5: Wasteland, not The Waistline.
8: Oh,
4: I thought
5: that'd be, April is the fattest month.
8: Oh, gosh. Sorry I set you up for that one.
4: Today is the Ides of March, if you're interested.
8: Ah, George Clooney, Ryan Gosling, Cincinnati, Ohio.
3: That's a pretty good movie, right?
8: Oh, yeah.
5: The Ides of March. Coming up, a little Shakespeare for you.
4: Wasn't there a band called Ides of March?
5: Yes.
3: Oh, here we go again.
6: They vehicle?
5: Yes.
4: Very good.
5: In fact, we have a tribute.
4: We do?
6: Oh, yes, that we
5: yes.
6: do.
5: Yes, coming up. We have. Right. You want a taste of it?
3: No. I'd rather hear Double again.
5: That's the...
3: We want to be in blood, sweat, and tears, but we ain't got to...
5: I will acknowledge that, but it's a great horn.
3: We've never heard blood, sweat, and tears before. Don't even ask us. No, sir.
11: 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Due to technical problems we suffered this morning, we're playing some best of segments for you on this Monday. 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
2: We're going to be joined shortly from somewhere in the universe. We have newsman Jeff Oskey. Jeff, now you want to critique some of the things we've done on the show, but feel free. We like equal time.
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3: With me, Jeff
2: Oskey. It's better than last week. They're sorting it out.
3: We all know you guys claim to be journalists, but usually, thanks to Tom, we only get half the story.
5: Yep.
3: That's why I'm here to give our listeners the news you all failed to mention.
6: I see.
5: Gotcha.
3: Last week, a new study has found an estimated 2.5 billion Tyrannosaurus Rex dinosaurs once roamed the Earth. What you failed to mention, of all the dinosaurs, the T-Rex is the worst of all dinosaurs to take out to dinner. With those short arms, he can sure feed himself, but can never reach his wallet to pay for the bill.
6: Those T-Rexes.
2: Yep. How did we leave that out?
6: The old short arm.
3: A Victorian mansion considered to be the birthplace of the Oreo cookie is on the market for a listed price of $15.9 million. Mm. What you all failed to mention, the house where those Danish butter cookies that come in the tin were invented has been pelted with eggs, bombarded with bricks, flooded with feces, both animal and human, doused in gasoline, and burnt to the ground.
5: Nice.
3: Police aren't bothering to investigate because those cookies suck. What
2: harsh.
3: You also failed to mention, nothing says I could care less about you and ran into a CVS real quick on the way to your house like a tin of holiday Danish butter cookies.
2: They're not good.
5: I love them.
6: Dry.
5: Sorry.
3: Last night, the minor league baseball team, the Pensacola Blue Wahoos, hosted Polish Your Sausage Night for their home league opener. What you failed to mention. Wait, what? Oh, it was Polish Sausage Night?
5: Oh,
3: that would explain why I was escorted off the property. A Canadian Parliament member was caught stark naked in a virtual meeting at the House of Commons. This was an unfortunate error, Amos said in a statement sent by email. My video was accidentally turned on as I was changing into my work clothes after going for a jog.
5: Mm-hmm.
3: What you failed to mention, going for a jog is a polite way of saying he was tapping his maple tree in the office. What you also failed to mention is tapping your maple tree is Canadian term for masturbation, like slapping your puck or bruising your Bieber.
5: That's what they say up there.
3: A new ultra-white paint could help cool off buildings and reduce the need for air conditioning. What you failed to mention was the paint is so white...
6: How white is it?
3: That it summers in the Hamptons and spends its winters with Tom downhill skiing in Vail.
6: that is white.
3: That is way white.
2: White folk.
3: Hester Ford, the oldest living American, has passed away at the age of

0: All right.
1: And the son born on April 22nd.
2: Little Phineas, born on your birthday.
1: My birthday.
2: Yeah.
1: So that's very nice. Good timing. But I thought we would celebrate that by featuring Bob's son, Toby, going back many years. Before he was a dad, he came in to visit when he was just a little boy. And he started getting harassed by Chick, and you'll see what happened.
3: Toby, are you lip farting?
4: No, that was Chick.
3: Oh, Chick!
5: Chick, you're a genius!
6: Chick, you're a genius!
7: Thank you, Toby.
0: We've been teaching that kid.
5: Thank you, Chick, my son.
7: Uh-oh. Better call the Journal of American Medicine.
3: It's only getting weirder today.
5: Just 10, boys.
3: We have... Don't encourage him to make noises, Chick. He's just a little boy.
6: Don't encourage.
3: He doesn't know any better.
6: He's young and
3: he's young.
5: No better than a.
1: Just beat that.
3: What in the hell?
2: I don't think Dean's laughed that hard since.
7: No. I don't think he'll ever laugh.
6: Toby, Mike time is over.
8: No more Toby's, HBO for you.
3: Toby's on probation.
1: No more HBO. Yeah. Many years ago. Congratulations, wow. Toby.
8: And Dean still has not laughed that hard
1: no.
8: since.
1: Uh-huh. Yeah.
2: Nope.
8: We keep waiting. One of these days.
1: Had to hit the button, as they say.
2: That was a big one.
1: It was the big one. It was the big one.
2: The big
8: but
2: one.
8: Did everyone hear how my role on the show has changed, and I'm more of the esteemed veteran now?
1: No. I didn't notice that.
8: Yeah, me either.
1: As a matter of fact. Coming up, Christy, what have you got over there?
2: Well, we're going to talk a little bit about the Academy Awards, whether you like it or not.
8: Yep, shove it down his throat.
2: I am going to shove it down his throat because he shoved it down mine. And we have a guy that was rescued from a copper mine.
9: A copper mine?
2: I bet his joints work well.
9: Hey, copper. Get out of that mine.
8: Not that.
9: That's a very good joke, Christy.
2: Thank you.
1: Yes. Unfortunately, it was followed by the kiss of death.
9: Yes. I totally tried. I didn't mean to poison it.
1: Hey,
9: I did,
1: copper.
9: And
1: was that your...
8: you ever try those copper...
9: I got my Edward G. Robinson.
1: Is that what that was? Yeah. I thought it was James Cagney.
10: This is Bob and Tom 24/7. Ladies and gentlemen, Bob and Tom.
0: Could you buy like a used Pope mobile?
8: Absolutely, you can buy it. Yeah. At Arnie's Pope mobile.
0: I know a couple guys that have a big enough ego they'd want one.
8: Hi, I'm Arnie.
11: Look it up on Bring
8: When's
11: a Trailer.
8: When's the last time you said, there's the Pope, look at that sharp Pope mobile?
0: I'll be coming to the party standing up in my Pope mobile.
11: The Pope mobile always reminds me of that game Trouble.
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11: Like with the little bubble. Like I want to pop it and see the Pope bounce around in there.
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13: 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Two taps later, Claire says nope to the charge and Wells Fargo is on the case. However you make money work, Wells Fargo can work with that.
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16: Hi, Phil. Thanks for coming to my party. Who's this?
17: Hey, Cindy. Check this out. This is my very own announcer guy. Hey, announcer guy, say something.
18: Hello, Cindy. It's time to meet your very special party guest. Say hello to Phil Mundor. This is Larry Morgan speaking.
16: Well, thank you. Of course, I know Phil, and...

0: And nice to meet you, Mr. Announcer Guy. By the way, Phil, you look great.
1: Oh, thanks. I got this new suit.
2: Tonight, Phil is dressed for success in a fashionable hand-tailored Armani suit. 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Retail value, $2,500. This is Larry Morgan speaking.
1: Ooh, I wish I hadn't given the price on this.
0: Wow. That's great. Phil, let me get you a drink. What are you having?
1: You know, I think I'll have a beer.
2: This evening, Phil will be enjoying Dewars on the Rocks.
1: What?
2: Dewars, the finest blended scotch whiskey money can buy. And as always, we remind you to please drink responsibly. This is Larry Morgan speaking.
1: I guess a scotch would be okay. Thanks, announcer guy.
3: He's your own personal announcer, and he's only available from Bob and Tom Enterprises, a division of Frigamall Industries.

0: He's the announcer guy, and like it or not, he'll follow you anywhere.
1: All right, my son, let's hear your confession.
2: Bless me, Father, for I have sinned. It's been
3: 3 months since his last confession. Good morning, Father O'Malley. Say hello to Phil Mundor. Recently, Phil has embezzled from the office football pool, run over the neighbor's cat, and has had some extraordinarily erotic dreams starring his 18-year-old neighbor, Caitlin Kravitz. Caitlin's appearance is brought to you by Nikon. Nikon, maker of the world's finest binoculars. This is Larry Morgan speaking.
1: Jesus H. Christ, Phil Mundor. That's one hell of a confession, or my name's not Father Mark O'Malley. Now, here to present your penance is my announcer guy.
4: Thanks, Mark. For Phil's penance, Father O'Malley orders 10 Hail Marys and 20 Our Fathers. Now go and sin no more. And thanks for visiting Father O'Malley's confessional. And please accept these fabulous parting gifts. A case of Rice-A-Roni, the San Francisco treat, and the hot new CD recording, Larry Morgan Reads the New Testament. This is Tony Lamont speaking.

0: 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This is Larry Morgan speaking.
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3: 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Between the club and pickup truck, she stumbled in my arms. The smell of cheap perfume, it filled the air. She had gravel in her hair from the fight that she was in.

0: again. 2 years had passed and she'd been working out. Took a job outside the house, hauling hay and cleaning fish. When the child was born, no doubt that girl was hers. Scared the doctors and the nurse, but to us she was a gift. The elephant man could have been her twin. To me, a little beauty just weighed in. Oh, oh. If she was in an ugly contest, she'd win. I found true love once again.
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2: There's Ace Cosby.
3: Hello.
2: There's Willie Griswold.
4: In the pocket, man.
2: And staring at the back of Josh's head is comedian John Evans. Hello, John.
5: Hello. Hello, John. Hello.
3: Nice to see you.
5: It's great to be here. It's great to be seen.
2: Yes. Great to be anywhere.
5: Looking at a dynamite poster at Christy Lee in here.
6: Oh, thank you.
3: That is a good one. I believe you're in coveralls. Or no, overalls. Sorry, yeah.
6: No shirt, yeah.
2: Are you still doing that thrift store thing, John? You're buying cheap stuff. Maybe you and Ace could get together.
5: You mean my web series on YouTube where I show people how to buy and sell vintage items? Yeah, I'm doing that every Monday.
3: Oh, no kidding.
5: Every Monday. It's like a white trash antiques roadshow.
3: Oh, all right.
5: It's really great.
2: I think Ace wants to learn everything you can you have to teach. I think he wants to learn from the master.
5: It's a moneymaker.
2: Is that right?
5: Yeah, it is actually. Yeah.
2: Wow.
6: Man, that's an art. I don't know how.
5: I mean, if you're into it, it's a every Monday.

0: They were shaped like guitar picks, two tiers, and in really nice. I wouldn't say perfect condition, but Lane made a lot of tables. They're, you know, inlay, like dovetailed, all beautiful.
1: Wow,
0: design.
1: Nice.
0: Yeah, it's
1: like,
0: called the Acclaim series.
2: Like Frankie Lane? Like the
1: L-A-N-E.
3: L-A-N-E. Blazing Saddles.
0: L-A-N-E.
2: L-A-N-E, Frankie Lane.
4: Wow.
0: How about a portable record player for $5 and flipped it for $6.30?
1: Woo!
0: So during the pandemic, when the pandemic hit and comedy clubs closed, I was like, what? How do you make money now?
3: Oh, I thought you were going to go, at last. I've been training for this forever.
0: No, I actually had to go, okay, well, you know, I used to collect more than I sold. So I started just, you know, taking up eBay and Facebook Marketplace and selling. I've got a couple booths at antique malls. I have three booths going on as we speak.
1: Entrepreneur.
0: Yeah, it's crazy.
1: Where do you find those end tables for $12?
0: That's, you know, St. Vincent de Paul. These people don't know. Someone's gam is back there pricing. We had these in 1963, year of our Lord. Let me tell you about my husband was in Korea. So you just, people don't realize this stuff. I mean, with the internet, it's kind of leveled the playing field. Where everybody knows kind of what's things, you can just look it up. But usually the model number, something's like nice stuff, is usually got a mark on it, a signature, a tag. So you can learn how to look for this stuff and go, wow, you wouldn't see that in a Target in 2021, you know?
4: John, I was with Brent Terhune down in Louisville. We went to this place, and this guy was selling old comic books, and my dad loves Mad Magazine, and I was going to get one that was out when he was about 18, like a 1971 issue, and I was about to buy it, and the guy pulled out his phone, went to the eBay app, typed it in, saw how much it was, and that's how much he was going to charge me. Have you ever seen that before?
0: No.
1: Yes.
0: I've never seen it. I have a real problem with things that aren't clearly marked.
4: So we went to two places, and one, everything was very clearly marked and everything was very organized behind these displays. And the other one, you walk into this place and it looks like a hoarder's home, and you're like stepping over, you know, crate boxes of records and you're stepping over Mad Magazines and Batman's, and there's, you know, like a weird display that someone stole from the theater of Anakin Skywalker with a Mountain Dew logo in the corner.
0: Yeah,
4: it was a real fun time. And there's, one was so organized and well done, and the other was just this guy. It looked like someone's basement, and he would pull up eBay, see how much it was, and go, yeah, $6.50.
3: Do you have a price gun, John? So everything's clearly marked?
0: I use tags, hang tags, with you know, the little piece of rope through the yellow.
3: Nice.
0: I use yellow because it's an eye catcher.
1: Uh-huh. Yeah.
3: Well, you really have thought of everything.
0: Yeah, I have thought of everything.
3: Now, what? There was something you were looking for a while ago, some sort of a chimney, a fireplace insert with a stereo in it or something. Am I getting any of this right?
0: No, I have a fake fireplace with a record player built into it.
3: That's it.
0: Crushed velvet doors where you store the albums, and it's a bar on the other side.
1: Oh my!
0: Yeah.
3: Holy hell!
0: That could be the holy grail of like audio equipment, but there are people who know much more than I do about this. I'm just now like learning the manufacturers. I've been doing this my whole life, but I'm like really ramped it up. Like I've got, you know, I'm a silent assassin when I walk into a St. Vincent de Paul.
5: Nice.
0: Yeah. These people. And you know, I'm in town actually. I'm at Crackers in Indianapolis, but I am staying in Rossville. I scheduled this gig because it's their citywide garage sale. So yesterday, I went to like 40 garage sales yesterday.
1: Oh my.
0: Buying chairs and lamps. And
5: did you bring a truck?
2: What are you driving?
0: It's a midsize. It's
5: okay.
1: Do you have it out in
0: it's
1: lot?
0: In the guest spot.
1: Can I go look?
0: Sure. Yeah.
3: Well, what the hell are you driving?
1: I'm moving my kid into a condo this weekend. We could use some stuff. Yeah.
0: We have my girlfriend's the best. She bought a luggage bag for the top so we can really pack this thing.
5: All right.
1: Wow.
0: It's actually, there's a lot of pressure on her. She's there. I made great sacrifice to be here. I'm not I should be in Rossville finding treasure right now.
1: Yes.
0: But my girlfriend is so equipped to do this. She's so good. She's got a $700 couch for free.
1: Whoa.
0: That we flipped.
3: Because she shaked her moneymaker? Is that what
0: No, the guy had no idea what it was, and he was flipping the house, and he goes, "You want that couch?" And she was like,

0: like, oh my God, let me call U-Haul.
1: Is that when you knew it was love? She became your girlfriend when you watched her barter?
0: No. When she helped me move a dresser with a mirror off of a curb and helped me get that into my car, which we flipped for $60. That's when I knew, when she had no problem grabbing the other end of a dresser, a mid-century night. That's why my show is called Mid-Mod Money, because it's mid-century modern, which is 1945 to 1971, and that stuff is really, really sellable, really hot, and you can find it in any thrift store. It's amazing.
2: So we go to YouTube, we type in Mid-Mod Money, and we'll learn all about it.
0: Yeah, it's unbelievable. Okay. Episode 21.
1: Wow. That's great. This is like all the furniture I grew up with. Mm-hmm. Like the clocks that were a pole. It was a pole lamp.
0: Oh, yeah.
1: With a clock in the top, and right around the, there was a tray around, like, I don't know, a couple feet up, and it had ashtrays in it.
0: Oh, yeah.
2: A clock on a lamp?
1: It had a pole. It would come up from the floor.
2: Wow.
1: And there was right here a clock face. And then a lamp. I was ugly as all get out.
2: Yeah, I was going to say, it doesn't sound all that
1: hideous,
2: nice.
1: Hideous, but it's thousands of dollars. Yes.
2: One man's treasure.
3: It sounds like the drug use of the 60s really affected the design of the 70s. You know, you had a clock with an ashtray. No, that sounds like an insane.
4: You know what we need?
0: Orbs. Everything should be orb. Orb lamp, orb record player. You know, it was a lot of, before the 40s, you know, a chair was a chair. And people started going, well, let's make a weird looking chair. And that stuff is money.
5: Really?
0: Yeah, big money.
5: Big money, huh?
0: Yeah.
2: That's cool.
1: There's nothing I enjoy more than hearing somebody who's genuinely passionate and knowledgeable about a subject.
5: I agree.
2: Me too.
1: I don't care what.
2: Particularly if it's a world that I know very little about.
1: As long as it's not about a thrift store. Mm-hmm. I am all forward.
2: In this case, it's not.
0: And that is why my girlfriend and I have worked out, because she loves doing this. Like, if I call her and say, hey, should I buy this? She'll 10 minutes later, she'll send me back, oh, one of these sold on eBay last month for $32. You should totally. But like, she's my research guy. She's my clock guy. She can fix a clock. She can fix a lamp.
2: Man, not anybody can fix a clock.
0: No. It's amazing.
1: Have you ever watched a show on Netflix called The Repair Shop?
0: No.
5: You'd love it.
1: Oh, it's amazing. There's only one season on. I keep checking back to see when they're going to add seasons. But it's this group of repair guy with a clock repair. They have a leather specialist. And these people bring items in and they fix them and make them brand new. There's a porcelain person. Oh,
0: I would love that.
1: Christy, what else going on over there?
5: A group of high school students in Kentucky have reportedly been dressing up and acting like cats.
1: What?
5: The Meade County School Superintendent told WLKY...
1: News in your face!
5: A small number of students have violated the dress code policy during the early part of this school year. A concerned grandmother, who claims to have two grandchildren at the school, told the station students wear cat ears, cat tails, masks, leashes. They will hiss at you or scratch at you if you don't like something they're doing.
2: Scratch at you.
5: The superintendent said the dress code will be implemented with fidelity. However, the school does not discuss individual student discipline due to privacy laws. So I don't exactly know why this is happening.
3: Because kids are weird. Let them be weird. They're just weirdo little
2: Let
3: kids.
2: Them scratch at you?
3: Don't let them scratch, but if they want a weird cat ears,
1: you know
3: who cares?
1: This sounds like something you and your cronies would have done when you were in school.
2: Yes. We identify as cats, therefore we should be able to act as such.
3: We were a little busy smoking weed. We weren't worried about dressing like cats.
2: Ah, the good old days when kids were just doing drugs.
3: Yeah, I don't know, man.
1: Not acting like cats.
3: Kids are weird. They're going to do weird stuff. It's a fad.
2: They are, but... couldn't they have Cat Day?
3: Sure, that'd be fun.
1: Well, that would be fun, like Spirit Day or something. You had a Spirit Day, right?
3: Love Spirit Day. You do Backwards Day, you do Polka Dot Day.
5: You did wear your pajamas to school day, all that part of Spirit Week.
3: Actually, my senior year, the whole year was wear your pajamas to school day, if you could imagine that.
1: I believe that.
2: This is so strange. Cat.
5: Yes.
1: Anything can happen.
2: Josh, will you pay attention? Well, I'd like to, Mr. Liggett, but Melissa's cleaning herself over here. Can you blame me?
1: I would have never thought, but look at that. Huh? Wow.
4: Shaking She's that really tail
1: getting,
4: in my face.
1: Getting a nook and cranny.
3: I went to art school, so there's a few girls that wore cat ears around. My undergrad, where your daughters went, they definitely knew a girl, blue hair, wore the cat headphones kind of thing.
2: It is a cute look, but it's got to be so distracting, and especially if they're scratching at you.
5: Yes.
2: That's what I can't get over. Yeah.
3: That's weird.
2: I don't need to get freshman scratch fever. That didn't work, did it?
1: Do you remember Josie and the Pussycats?
5: Sure.
1: You know, one of the lyrics to that is, Josie and the Pussycats, they wear ears for hats.
2: Oh.
1: Yeah.
2: Delightful.
1: They do. It's delightful.
2: I'm sorry. I can't. I'm, let's see. Freshman scratch fever. On paper, it works.
1: Freshman scratch fever.
5: I had cat scratch fever. It's no joke. It's not a fun time.
2: No, it's hilarious. Well,
1: that's what
2: you had cat scratch
1: fever. For having a cat.
5: I was a feral cat. I was trying to
2: I once had the rockin' pneumonia.
5: And the boogie woogie flu.
2: Well, thankfully, I wasn't hit with both.
5: Oh, boy.
1: Okay, no. Here's what I said. That's what you get for having a cat. And she said, no. It was a feral cat, and I was trying to tame it.
2: You're right, chick. Why did we gloss over that?
1: How is that
2: more untamable,
1: explaining
2: right?
1: anything?
5: Never mind. She was cute. Pink, kind of a pink and gray and white. She was
2: sure.
5: Cute.
2: Foamy, yeah.
5: She didn't have foam.
1: Riddled with fleas.
2: Oh, she didn't have foam.
5: She was a little kitten.
2: And you got sick. You got actually sick.
1: Do you have surgery?
5: I had to have lymph nodes removed.
1: Oh my God. That even sounds expensive.
2: Those were useless anyway.
3: Christy.
5: What?
2: You don't need all your lymph nodes.
3: Was the song Cat Scratch Fever popular at that time?
5: Oh, yeah.
3: So, okay, perfect then. So people were giving you...
5: It was not funny.
2: No, it's so funny.
3: It's hilarious.
2: I'm going to need you to stop saying it's funny.
1: Come on down to the record store. Meet Christy. She actually has Cat Scratch Fever. Your chance to win. Ticket seats head digit. John Evans, do you have pets or anything?
0: I don't believe in cats, but I don't...
2: They exist.
0: They exist, but I just, you know, it's a world I don't want to know.
2: Oh.
0: You know what I mean?
2: Yeah.
0: And I think people do take, I think pet ownership is overrated. I know you guys all have your little fuzzy guys that you love, but what's the, you know, they get cancer, they eat remote controls, they, you know, diarrhea on new carpet. What's the upside of pet ownership? And people take it, you know, I mean, I think people take it too far. The emotional support animals, really?
1: Yeah.
0: Do we need that?
5: Some people.
0: I mean, some people, like PTSD, I get it. If you saw some action, but if you're just buying a shower curtain in Target, you know, you got to step up. And you ask them why they need it, they're like, I get sad when it's cloudy outside.
3: Well, try telling that to my emotional support gecko named Gordon. He's a fun guy.
0: Well, here's the problem I have with it is the animal has no say. You know, the person is taken care of, but the animal gets a full-time job.
5: Yeah.
0: You know, 24/7. This person wants bagel bites at 3 a.m. The dog is like, oh, I got to put on the harness to go out. This person can't get bagel bites alone because they're just it's cloudy today. You know, he's watching other dogs frolic, lick their genitalia, and he's like, oh, he's, you know, clocking in early, staying late.
5: Yeah.
2: Sure.
0: You know, I just wish an emotional support animal had the rights to say, you know, I'm just not feeling this trip to Baton Rouge. In the airport, we've been 3 years in a row. Mima talks about her needlepoint and her cruel.
1: Just
0: if I hear one more cruel conversation.
1: You know, I feel that way about my older. She just turned 8 yesterday, but she's a golden, so she's getting up there, and she can, you know, you can tell her face is getting white.
2: Sure.
1: And
2: every
1: kind of morning at like 3:30, 4 o'clock, I gotta get them up to take them outside, and I can hear some mornings go. All right. I don't have to go to the bathroom, but I'll go outside, all the way outside. Why don't they have indoor toilets for dogs?
5: You can get those.
1: Other than hoarders, I mean.
5: No, you can buy like a platform that has the artificial turf and a hole and the urine runs down into a. I'm not making this up.
2: What a delightful home you have.
1: Yeah, boy.
5: High rise and apartment dwellers.
2: Frank smoked cigars last night. Yeah, I'd love to come over for dinner sometime and step over the miniature golf course of dog turds.
5: You clean it out every time.
1: What did you do last night? Did a cow crap in here?
5: You clean it out every time.
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2: You've never had a toe in your mouth. God, no.
8: Like, well, not no, even his... accidentally. 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
13: Hello?
14: Hi, is Mr. Maben?
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14: Hi, Mr. Mabe. My name is Karen, and I'm calling on behalf of the Sheriff's Department. 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
13: 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I gotta go.
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1: Hey, everybody, it's the Bob and Tom Show. Thursday.
0: I like that.
1: Yeah.
0: Shut it up.
1: Hey, Christy.
15: Hey, Chick.
1: Tom sounds like a bad bouncer at a club. All right, shut it up.
0: Take your purse panties and go home.
1: Jeez, we've created a monster.
15: Teach him a new word today.
0: I got it right this time, purse panties?
1: Oh, yeah.
15: Purse
1: panties,
15: yeah.
9: First time you got
1: the
9: it
1: The other
9: right.
1: thing you had was way wrong. Well, sort of, I guess. Hey, Pat Godwin.
16: Hey, Chick.
1: Hey there, Josh Arnold.
16: Hey, Chick.
1: Hey, Ace Cosby.
17: Chick.
15: Where's the boy?
1: I'm Chick McGee at the OriginSouls.com sports
0: desk. I just got a message from Willie.
1: Is he CP?
0: It says, I'm making a citizen's arrest at Starbucks. I don't know what that means.
15: Can you ask him to get me a protein bar?
9: I'm sure we'll find out. He's okay.
1: Be honest. When he calls you and he goes, Daddy, I'm sleepy. And you go, are you a CP doc? Can you take another hour? What happens?
0: No, he just texted me that I'm not sure what this means. Apparently someone's having a problem at the local coffee place.
9: You should stay out of it and be safe.
0: Yeah, let's see now what's going on here. We have...
1: yes, like Pat would. Pat would stay out of something like that.
9: I'd jump right in.
15: Would you?
9: You're coming with me, you little bastard.
1: He'd be able
0: I think... wait a minute. Hang on.
1: Which one of us...
0: is bad decisions made...
1: Which one of us on the air right now has rolled around in the lawn with an ex... a boyfriend of an ex-wife?
9: I have.
1: That's that
15: guy
1: one. There you go.
15: There you go.
9: Cops were called.
1: In the lawn, Tom.
0: You mean to make this clear, they were not rolling. It was not like a lustful moment.
15: They weren't naked.
9: No, we were fighting.
0: It was a fight.
1: On the lawn.
9: It's only a couple of years ago. I'm an old man. Shouldn't be doing that.
1: Preposition trouble.
0: Who's mouthed off to a cop and ended up in cuffs in the room?
9: In cuffs, in jail.
0: Oh, well, I was trying to soften it a little bit.
15: That wins on every account.
9: 14 hours, baby.
1: 14 hours.
0: Was there a toilet in your cell?
9: Yeah, steel one, yeah. And three other guys.
0: Did you have to use it?
9: No, but one guy did, and the other two guys told him not to. They said, no, you're not going.
1: And he went, no, I am.
9: He did not go, no.
0: Oh, really?
9: It's absolutely true, yeah. He was about to sit on it, and the two guys went, no, you're not doing that. You lay back on the floor. True.
0: Well, how long can that last?
9: Yeah, it lasted for 14 hours. The guy did not go to the bathroom. Yeah.
1: Wow.
9: They were...
0: Did you have bunk beds?
9: No, it was a real tiny space where they keep the bad people who yell a lot when they come into the jail.
8: Talk about scaring the crap into you.
0: Yeah,
9: it was very tiny. Very tiny.
0: The cell, you mean?
9: Mm-hmm.
0: Okay.
9: We were cramped in there, yeah. Three of us.
0: All right. Once again, there's Willie.
15: Hi, Willie.
0: Did you arrest somebody,
1: heard? Hey, boy.
0: Citizen's arrest. It's very exciting. I see you got some coffee. What happened?
18: You can't pull up to the Starbucks and get multiple things without doing the mobile order. The mobile order. Oh, goodness, the mobile order is incredible.
1: It opens up a whole new world.
18: The guy before me was doing the coffee and a breakfast sandwich, and I'm just watching all the things going.
0: I hate that.
18: The muffin, too.
1: Oh,
2: How dare these people walk into an establishment and buy what they want?
15: Yes.
18: Oh, no, but
2: the Griswolds are upset about this?
18: It's just in the morning time. You got a place to go, you know? And then you're sitting there, they're getting a muffin, and you hear, Bob and Tom. You're like, oh, I'm late now.
1: Okay, all right, I'm late.
18: All right. Yeah, I'm in.
0: It's all good. We're all here and happy.
1: We're all in our face.
16: Hey, Willie, how do you think people feel that are behind me in line at Starbucks in the morning?
18: I got a lot of faith in you, Marky, for the 30-person order. Yeah, he's the best.
0: Yeah, that is that thing.
1: That was Mike. He's one of our assistants.
0: They're in the minivan. Whatever. And things just keep coming out the window. It's like, hey, it's like a clown car. All right. For God's sake. Well, did you get me some?
18: I did not get you some.
15: Did you get me some?
18: I did not get anybody. Dad, I have your... what's this? Social security check. Yeah. You really got to change your address, man. You really got
9: to
18: change your
9: address. Someday I will. I'll get around to that.
1: Wait a minute. Hold
15: Social Security. I don't get checks from Social Security.
9: That's probably a bill.
18: I get his insurance. I'm triple A.
0: I'm still paying.
9: Trust me, that is not a check.
18: I don't get any mail at my house for myself. It's all for Pat and mailers.
1: Pat's the only one who found a way to borrow from the Social Security. And that was famously.
0: Now, you're aware that...
9: To dress the Jimmy.
0: So far, Pat...
9: Cash and Jimmy.
2: Yeah,
15: early. Dad's on disability.
9: How old is he? My son's 84.
0: We determined that Pat is the only one to mouth off enough to a police officer to be thrown in jail. Mm-hmm. So that
9: wasn't smart.
0: Yeah.
18: Mm-hmm. I'll only mouth off if somebody is breaking not a societal norm, but my perceived societal norm.
1: That's very well put.
18: Over the weekend, I was in the bar line, and then somebody just walked up and created the second bar line.
1: Yeah, that's
18: where
1: no
18: we were all in the first line. That. And then I kind of spoke up, and she goes, no, there's two lines. And I go, I'm not going to win this fight.
1: And you later on started talking to her, and you liked her.
9: And you guys are now dating.
18: We had a little conversation, if you know what I'm talking about.
1: So I hear you. She had her purse panties, and it was ready to go.
0: Wow. Okay.
15: I had a very similar situation last evening. People have forgotten common courtesies.
1: Nah.
15: I went to see a band, jazz, so there's no singing, right? So it's quiet. People are listening to the music. And the woman behind me would not shut up. And I had the sign that said no talking during the show, and I was holding it like this.
0: Behind her, so she could.
9: Well, that's subtle.
0: Well, you haven't lived until you've paid $400 a piece to go see Hamilton, and the woman directly behind you is singing every word as loud as possible. Everyone is turning and looking at her, telling her to shut up.
15: I turned and looked at her 100. I started to get up, and my boyfriend grabbed me. He goes, don't sit down. Let the staff handle it.
18: Because then, when you yell at a person, you're the person breaking societal norms. And you're in charge.
15: Never shut up the whole show.
1: I've heard tell of people, at least I've seen fires of the people who evidently behave this way up in the hills. They will turn and in a very adult way. Excuse me, could you please not talk? I'm trying to enjoy the music. I don't know who these people are.
9: Chick, do you remember you were down in Nashville where we all went to the blues club?
1: I don't know what you're talking about.
2: Apparently you were that person at first, very reasonably asked.
1: I said, no, and this woman told me to get out of her way, and I...
2: That's when
1: How long ago? I want to defend myself in some ways.
9: All right.
1: Almost 20 years ago, maybe 15 years ago.
9: 2005, what did you probably, do? Right?
1: I...
2: Drop the C-bomb.
1: Why don't you go?
9: I said, shut up, C-word.
1: I had a suggestion for what she should do, and I had a name for it.
0: Historically, the C-word.
1: That's all.
15: That's never a fight starter.
0: Never a good outcome.
9: I laughed for about a half hour.
1: That's the positive part. She looked at me and did the old up and down look.
15: You know, ma'am, I don't.
1: Yeah,
15: if you want to have a conversation and talk with your friends, that's fine. Go somewhere else. Mm-hmm. Don't sit in a club if you had no intention of watching the show. And it was not just jazz. There were some other performance art pieces.
2: You went to two concerts, two nights in a row.
15: Yeah, I know.
9: You must be burnt.
2: Boy, that's like a year for me.
9: Wear me out. Yeah. And there were no words.
1: Boy, this new fella got you rocking and rolling.
0: Are you getting a nap in during the day?
15: Well, I slept a little bit.
1: She's got some honeymoon problems, if you know what I mean.
9: You guys get back and do it after this.
18: Here you go.
0: That's very subtle, Pat. Pat. This is the kind of chat that is the reason you're single.
9: Hey, no, I'm out there right now.
15: So dropped me off, and I went to bed by myself.
2: Hey, look, babe, you can order dessert, or we can go back and do it. Whatever, what are you feeling?
9: What are you?
1: You need to start to know how to talk to people, Pat.
0: Hey, look, it's not even Fake It Friday.
18: That's so funny, Pat.
1: It's Thursday.
0: I'm liking this more and more.
18: I'm feeling thirsty.
0: Now, we have a number of things to get to here today, including a very special announcement about... we'll get to that in a minute.
1: This will help. Hello, Bob and Tom Show.
17: Hey, Bob and Tom. It's Donnie Baker.
0: You're up early, Donnie. What's up?
17: You guys are talking about that guy wanted to put up his dog for adoption for turning gay on him.
0: The guy's an idiot.
17: Well, I got two Uncle Sonnies. And the one we worry about is my Uncle Sonny with the U. And guess what? He did the same.
9: Oh.
17: He used to raise Rottweilers. There's a lot of good money at Rottweiler puppies.
9: Mm-hmm.
17: He called up me and my idiot cousin Lonnie because he's a breeder. And he'd like to say, hey, now's not the time. And then we knew, but he meant not like when dogs get knotted up. He'd breed them with anything. Well, his favorite puppy he never put up for it was Rambo. It's his top breeder for years. Well, one day he looked out in the backyard. Rambo's going town with another stray. Wasn't even part of the breeding process. He called us up. Now it's not time we get over there till he figured out Rambo had hooked up with another dog. And once they got apart, he could tell that was a male dog. He wouldn't even look at Rambo in the face and put him up for adoption.
15: Oh,
0: idiot.
17: I swear to God. But, spoiler alert, that's my Uncle Sonny went to prison. He explained, because we was mad at him, too. He's like, Donnie, it's okay to do that on the inside, but not out here. Because he explained in prison, if you're in prison, he said, for more than 6 years, you earn that right. He said, in prison, you can do anything of a sexual nature and not be judged by your peers.
9: Okay.
17: Well, he was in there for 7.5, Josh.
9: Wow.
17: But what's weird is, to this day, he can't even maintain an erection unless he feels chest hair on his back. More straight, him or the puppy? I'll hang up and listen to your answer.
9: Okay, all thank right. you. Yeah,
0: that was helpful.
9: Well, let's debate this.
19: 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Ladies and gentlemen, Bob and Tom.
18: Could you buy like a used Pope mobile?
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22: 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Beatles Anthology 43, where you'll hear John, Paul, George, and Ringo in the studio working on classic songs like Yesterday.
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22: 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Feel the drama as John Lennon is missing for an important recording session.
3: Where's John?
4: I don't know.
3: What time is it?
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3: Got a light?
4: Yeah.
3: Thanks. You should be here any time.
22: These never-before-heard recordings can be yours for only $29.95. 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
2: I used to date a girl 13 years younger than me. They chew a lot of gum. You know what I mean? They do a lot of young girl stuff. It's kind of annoying. You know what I mean? Like, you'll be driving along, they'll see a car with a headlight out, and they'll do that pediddle thing.
3: Sure. Pediddle! Pediddle!
2: What? What's going on?
3: It's a pediddle! It's a pediddle!
2: Well, you go over railroad tracks, her feet would come off the floorboard, some superstitious thing like that. You know what I mean? Wow. Or we'd see a VW bug, she'd punch me in the shoulder. Punch buggy! Whatever! Punch buggy! Sometimes we see like a VW bug with its headlight out while we're going over railroad tracks. All hell's breaking loose. Up there. Spinning around, crashing my window, breaking everything.
3: Whatever!
2: You ever been on a date where after a couple hours you find it nearly impossible not to say, somebody kill me?
4: I could never figure this out. They're telling me it's a crime for me to forget to fasten my own seatbelt. Mm-hmm. And yet every other block we got a fast food drive-through restaurant with some idiot pulling out with a 16-ounce Coke squeezed in between his legs, a Big Mac sandwich in his fingertips, steering with his wrist, an order of fries wedged between this leg and the console, eating, drinking, slurping, steering with the other knee, and that's perfectly okay if this guy buckles up. And until you see a man pour a piping hot cup of coffee in his crotch at 40 miles an hour, you have no idea the maneuverability of an automobile.
5: I actually have a sexual fantasy associated with the earthquake.
6: Go.
5: All right, woke chick up.
6: Uh-huh.
5: In my fantasy, I am making love to this woman.
6: Yeah.
5: And then all of a sudden, she feels the earth move beneath her.
1: Ah, yes.
5: And then she rolls over on top of me and shields me from debris. Safety first, everybody. Safety first.
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2: I can tell. Look at the size of that wad in your mouth.
1: Hey, look, I'm blowing a bubble. Look, I've got gum

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1: Five.
2: Four, three, two, one.
0: They put the F in professional.
3: Great white shark has been caught off Florida Beach. How about that?
4: Where?
3: According to WPMI, it took Big John Shark Fishing Adventures owner John McLean.
0: Big John Shark.
4: Big John.
0: Big Shark.
3: Big Shark.
5: Are you reading it to yourself? What's happening over there?
3: John McLean. I was trying to think of a Don McLean song because I know how much Pat loves
5: Starry,
3: Don McLean.
5: Starry, Starry Night.
3: Starry, Starry Night. Yeah, but Starry, Starry Shark. I don't know. About 40 minutes to reel in the shark off Pensacola Beach.
5: Bye-bye.
3: McLean said.
5: Bye-bye. He just bit me in the thigh. I don't know.
3: Beautiful. McLean said, I saw the dark black eyes and the shark fin, which I immediately knew was a great white.
5: It's a great video.
3: I tag and release every shark.
5: They're on
3: I
5: the
3: catch.
5: Beach, you see.
4: Yeah, of course. Right? That's where you usually catch fish.
6: So
4: on the beach.
5: No, typically you catch them in a boat.
6: Right?
4: Well, no, you can catch sharks from the beach.
6: You can,
4: beach.
6: But in this for a case, great white to be, I would think.
4: Well, that's true.
5: And it's nighttime. And
4: how big?
5: Huge. Like
6: pretty
5: 12
6: creepy.
5: Feet. There's a bunch of people standing there. And you, well, he'll keep reading it. Tells you that they
3: every shark I catch, I tag, except for this shark. He says, except for this shark here, I knew how endangered it was. I didn't want to stall any time with releasing it.
5: Yes, he sounds just like
3: Robert Shaw. Does. You're not allowed to measure it. Just wanted to de-hook it and get it back in the water as soon as possible before it killed me.
4: Yeah.
3: I could catch him for you. McLean says beachgoers shouldn't be worried.
6: What is it, the mayor from Jaws?
3: Everybody out of... Oh,
5: this was at night. And he
3: out
5: said
3: of the
5: that,
3: water!
5: He said that they put...
3: Everybody
5: the,
3: out of the water!
5: They put the bait way out.
3: A video of the catch was
6: I'm
3: shared.
6: I'm not going to have you cut that shark open and watch that little Kittner boy spill out all over the dock.
5: Oh, what are the great scenes.
3: Yes, sir. Yes,
5: the
3: sir.
5: Great scenes.
3: And a license plate. I lost my mind.
4: I think you might be surprised at how many shark hunters there are that that do it from the beach.
3: I would be surprised because I'd never heard of it that way. Yeah,
5: yeah. It's
4: they usually tag and release, and then they monitor the sharks in the area.
5: I still would. This is if I'm this guy, I'm going. This is certainly justification to get a bigger boat.
3: Yes,
5: and I'm sure that the Pensacola Chamber of Commerce wishes this story would have come out. Never. But this guy says that there's nothing to worry about when swimming during the day with this guy. So, but it's great video. We'll link to it, and you can see this.
6: I read an article from a guy who flew one of those planes that has the banners
4: off of
6: the beach, and he said he'll never swim at a beach. He said when he looks down, it's just sharks.
5: Well, we were.
7: I'm not going in.
5: We were parasailing in Nassau, and you'd see them.
4: Sure. Yeah,
5: I mean, and every time they're the water's beautiful and clear,
6: right.
5: And you'd look down and go, and then of course the hilarious pilots of these boats, they find it really funny to slow down and dunk your legs in.
4: Yeah,
3: you made me do that one time.
5: Didn't you enjoy it though?
3: Well, Jess talked me into it. Remember, that's the only hope you had. You went that angle.
5: Yeah, what was that place called? Rusty Harness.
3: Rusty Harness.
5: Rusty Harness.
3: Parasailing.
5: Okay.
3: Yeah. Boy, it's quiet up there too. That
5: isn't
3: part was
5: that
3: nice.
5: The, that's the one sensation?
3: It's quiet, yeah.
5: You can't hear the boat.
3: Nope.
5: All you can hear is the wind.
6: Wow! I've got to do it.
5: It's really cool.
4: I've never done it either, Josh. I've always thought it was cool.
3: I looked down and you could see Tom just trying to talk the guy into dunking me,
6: handing him money.
5: Oh yes, you'd be surprised what they'll do for a couple of 20s.
3: No. This would be so funny. You don't understand it.
5: I think the sharks are over there.
3: I didn't see any sharks though, but you can see.
5: I've seen
3: a lot better from up there.
4: You see them down in the Keys, too, if you ever fly over there.
3: Over there.
5: Your chances
3: over
5: of...
4: I took a helicopter ride once. It was pretty
5: you're
4: amazing.
5: You're a lot more likely to win the lottery than get bit by a shark.
4: Of course.
6: Yes, yeah, for sure.
4: Of course.
8: Uh-oh. Well,
4: safe to get in the water.
8: We
4: got to
8: play the lottery every day, then. Make some money around here, finally.
5: They probably... shouldn't there be some kind of government program where if you get bitten by a shark, you get a nice check?
6: Yeah, why not?
5: Yeah, come on. Yeah. They're spreading a lot of money around these days.
6: Sure.
5: Come on. Well, I'll tell you what, you got your foot bit off.
3: Well.
5: Two stimulus checks.
6: Yeah.
3: I'm glad we're going down this road. Did you hear it? We might have done the story here, but I didn't hear it. The woman who played the same lottery numbers all the time, and then she didn't play them 1 week, and those numbers hit.
6: That's,
4: oh boy.
6: What do you do, walk into traffic?
3: We'll find it. We'll find the story. But then she called the lottery office and said, no, I won. And they go, we don't have any record of you playing these numbers this week.
6: And
3: she
6: forgot.
3: Realized she forgot.
6: Oh, my God.
3: I got away from her. She played the same numbers, and they won.
6: Oh, man.
3: What would you do, Tom? What would you do?
5: I don't know. That's not happy news.
6: No. That's rough.
3: And then she got bitten by a shark. Yeah.
5: Do you get mad like
6: she kind of won the lottery?
5: When you read about someone winning the lottery, like, for, you know, the sixth time.
4: Yes. Or the guy who bought a dollar ticket, $1 he spent.
6: I love that. What?
5: No, that's fun. Now, here we go. Here's a guy. A guy in Idaho won for the sixth time, according to the Idaho Lottery. Brian Moss won $250,000 from a crossword scratch game in January. His sixth win.
4: Yeah, but I wonder how much he's invested.
3: What the hell?
5: Well, does that count the time he won $2? You raise a good point.
4: Right.
5: Okay.
8: Christy, I like that you said invested. I don't think that you can call it an investment if you buy it at the gas station.
4: A lot of people do think it's an investment.
5: I can remember. What's
3: surprised.
5: His name?
4: Oh, yeah.
5: The guy in PB, Lewis Rukeyser, going, oh, sure, why not? Spend $100 a month on lottery tickets. Go for it.
8: Can I ask him, Dad? Last night I called him and he sort of sounded, he's starting this new thing. You told me you're so excited you showered last night because you're taking too much time in the morning. So how did showering in the nighttime, not in the morning, go for you?
5: Good. Didn't shower
3: this
5: morning.
3: But wait a minute.
6: Holy cow.
4: What? What?
3: Wait a minute. Hang on a second. But if you shower the night before, how do you fix your hair in the morning?
5: Does it get all smashed down?
3: What do you do, Tom? You sleep on it, you bald bitch.
4: That was kind of mean.
3: It was his son who said you bald.
8: I was joking. We were piling on.
3: We're joking. We're busted balls.
4: So how late did you sleep? Did you sleep in?
5: No. I got it. I just wanted to have an extra, 20 minutes to.
6: Gotcha.
4: To do what?
3: Reflect.
5: Prepare the program. We have a lot of interesting things. I've been reviewing.
3: That's not what you told me.
6: Do you think this will stick?
5: I don't know.
6: Hey, good for you for trying.
5: That wake-up shower does feel pretty good.
6: Yeah, exactly. Yeah. That's the main reason.
4: Well, what about all that sweating you do at night?
5: And all that lovemaking.
3: Every morning.
8: There we go.
3: Wait a minute. Someone's detoxing from drugs. Christy, do you sweat a lot at night? A lot of night sweats? A lot of terrors?
4: No, but...
3: You sweat?
5: I did a little bit of a... what my mother would call a spitz bath.
3: I thought you had, the whore bath, pits and tits.
5: My mother did not call it the whore bath.
3: I think that's a well-known term that everyone uses.
4: Of course it is,
6: Right, but your mother would not have used
3: it. But you guys remember Christy's shared that she sleeps like a corpse, right? Don't you?
4: I don't move around much.
3: You don't. You can't even tell she's
5: in the bed. While you're sleeping, let's not.
4: Well, of course.
3: Yeah. Oh, you're implying that's not the only thing she does like a corpse.
5: No, I'm saying?
4: Never had any complaints in that area.
5: Oh, God, I can't.
3: That's what you said.
5: What area? I didn't say anything. I did.
6: Are you a talker in bed, Christy?
4: Whatever you like, Josh.
3: Whatever you like, Josh.
6: Well, I appreciate that sentiment, but I really wanted.
3: Hey, Freud's on.
5: I love you. Josh, I understand. Josh, when he's in bed, he moves everything. Unfortunately, that includes his bowels.
8: There we go.
4: Oh, my God.
5: Bladder.
6: Hey, look,
5: oh, bladder.
6: Of,
5: I'm sorry. Bladder.
4: Tom.
5: That's different.
6: And then the throes of passion.
8: My favorite thing, Christy, when you said, whatever you like, Josh, Josh got this look on his face, just like, play it cool, fellas.
3: Nope, I know he's just joking. Hang on, I'm not going to get mad.
4: Just joking.
5: Oh, good. Well, let's just move forward.
3: You know
5: forward
3: me, Tom, I like it like a little league game. I like a lot of chatter. I like instant receipts telling me
5: could
3: how
5: we,
3: I'm
5: could
3: doing.
5: Could we not go
3: I
5: with
3: like,
5: little league? You like it with all adults. Though.
4: Major league baseball chatter.
5: Yeah,
3: I found that I do like it better with all adults, implying that I've tried. Yeah, thanks. Boy, oh boy.
6: You like instruction?
3: Yeah.
6: That's my favorite.
3: Tell me how I'm doing. Yeah.
5: Tell me what to do. Hurry up. I got to do my math homework.
6: Obviously, this older woman is going to graduate school.
5: Yes. Wow. Yes. Yes.
3: You haven't met a coworker you can't insult.
5: Getting your GED. This started with you.
3: Me? Oh, yeah. It was my fault.
5: Okay. I'm sorry. This is the worst sportscast I've ever heard. What else is going on over
3: there? A senior at Oaks Christian High School in Thousand Oaks, California, a couple years ago, Maya Ann Brady Timmons, as a senior, hit 558, played middle infield, and UCLA has been Maya's dream since high school. She was 10 years old and committed to UCLA as a freshman. She didn't open up any recruitment letters from other programs. She said it's brewing or bust. She arrived on the UCLA campus last season. She made an impact. 13-time national champions. 26 games, Maya Brady Timmons. 356, hit 356, slugging percentage, 699, seven home runs, batted in 28 runs.
5: Why are you doing
3: this
5: story?
6: Right.
3: It's Tom Brady's niece.
6: Well, lead with that.
4: Yeah.
3: This is Tom Brady's niece, and here's how she's done.
6: First off, it took me like a good minute to realize what sport he was even talking about.
5: I had no idea.
6: I know. You stumbled through that like a drunk through a minefield. I hated it.
3: There's no way you can take that as constructive. Can you?
6: I don't want you to. I want you
5: could
6: to.
5: Could we get back to Christy? Could we get back to Christy talking in bed? So Christy, when you're in bed, is it like this show where there's a lot of people interrupting you?
4: Yeah, that's exactly right. I don't even try anymore.
5: Just hear your voice go. Shut up, Josh.
3: Evidently, Josh is in a hurry today. He's got to.
4: Where are you going?
3: A meal to eat. So I need to.
5: He's got a whore to book.
3: Okay, I'll get out there with you. Go play.
5: What'd you say, Pat?
6: He's got a whore to call.
5: Oh, that is just
3: horticole.
5: That is just
3: me. I
6: am a horticulturist.
4: Terrible.
6: I'm so sorry.
3: Like a drunk stumbling around the minefield.
6: That was beautiful.
3: That's my sports cat.
6: I'd like to do put the salop.
5: Sorry.
6: I'd like to do an impression of what of the story. Maya, Mia. Brady Timmons, UCLA, a dream of hers, and
5: throw some numbers
6: 347
5: out.
6: Average, and
5: what sport is this?
4: You know what, Chick?
3: It's like I'm listening in a mirror.
4: I give you credit for trying, Bob.
6: No, that's why he didn't try.
4: Yes, he did.
3: I didn't try. I saw the headline. I think
5: you would have led with Tom Brady's not the only great athlete.
4: That's exactly how he teased the story.
5: Twelve minutes ago, before we started talking about you lying still in bed.
3: Would you like?
4: I don't lie still in bed.
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19: Greg is a Marine.
20: I was in the Marine Corps.
19: Retired.
20: Oh. Hit him in the head. Well, I was only in for 4 years. 3 years active, one in the reserves. Just a little, you know. But, oh, they're the best, the Marine Corps. Hit him in the head. You hear things in the Marines you don't hear, like, in the civilian world. You know, like, as an example, how about putting a cover on that grape? That means it'd be best to put your hat on right now.
3: Right. Yeah. Yeah,
20: sure. Might be a good idea. That means do this immediately or get beaten to death. You're not trying. You're not trying. It means he does not approve of you being unconscious on the endurance course.
19: Greg Hahn. Greg Hahn is our guest.
3: You're not trying.
19: You are really your upper body. Very, very.
20: I've been doing the cardio, though. I do like 4 hours on the treadmill.
21: Four hours?
20: Just don't turn it on. A lot easier on the knees. Order a pizza. Get a Bloody Mary if it's early enough.
3: You just stand there?
20: Yeah, yeah. Stationary bike. That's good. Yeah. Just pretend you're going downhill. You don't even have to pedal. I just glare at the girl next to me. That's my new pickup line. It doesn't always work.
3: No.
21: Oh, man.
19: So are you seeing a lady right now? Do you have a special sweetheart? Is there one gal that...
20: I'm all single, Tom. Okay. I'm all single. A whole lifetime now of VD clinics and pregnancy scares. Bring it.
21: Wow.
20: You know, my act isn't really prone for meeting the girls either.
21: No.
20: Not really designed for that. When I come off stage, I have to open with, okay, now hear me out.
3: But don't you worry about it sometimes? Don't you look in the mirror and talk to yourself?
20: That's true, because a lot of people, like our audience, that are hardworking people out there that good careers. You know, they've got a beautiful family and stability. And then there's me. I travel around like a circus freak. Never been married, no kids. I date girls at least 10 years younger than I am. I end up faced with myself in the mirror.
3: Yeah.
20: Like, what are you? Some kind of a genius. Woo! How did I even think of this?
22: 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Due to technical problems we suffered this morning, we're playing some best of segments for you on this Monday. We'll be back with regular programming as per normal tomorrow, or the next day, or the day after that. 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
19: Our guest in the studio, comedian Rodney Carrington. And
26: here's a song called Little Things That Piss Me Off. When I'm sitting on a toilet in a house that I don't know, looking all around me where the toilet paper go, I'm feeling real uneasy, I'm feeling real uncertain, 'cause I gotta wipe my butt again with a shower curtain.

0: That pissed me off. When I pick up on a woman and I take her home to bed, she starts to take her clothes off and she starts to, well, hell, you know. I ask her what her name was. She told me it was Venus. I reach down between her legs. It's those little things. Those itty bitty things. It's those little things like that that piss me off. Last night I went out drinking. My old daddy's Lincoln. I hit a tree and I killed a friend. Start to scream and holler because he owed me $20. I know I'll never say it again. I know what you're thinking.
1: It's so
0: hell,
1: thrilling.
0: He's dead. Take it out of his damn pocket. I didn't kill nobody. So there's people out there going, he killed his damn friend. That's awful. I had some mace and I could get up there. I'd squirt his ass. Well, listen to it again. Last night I went out drinking. And my old daddy's Lincoln. I hit a tree and I killed a friend. Two friends, a couple orphans and a nun. How do you like that? It's those little things. Oh, he killed two orphans and a nun. That fast. There you have it.
2: Wow. Very nice.
3: The Bob and Tom Show. Real radio men of genius.
4: They bribed us to say that.
5: Tell you what. Our guest looks relaxed. Doesn't have a care in the world.
6: Oh, yeah.
2: All I can think of is sweet, sweet badass.
6: Man.
7: Yeah, yes.
5: Al Jackson's got on his blue shades. Good classic Lord. Classic aviators.
6: Are those tigers on your shirt?
2: Or zebras? Or?
8: They are. Well, they're golden tigers. It's a complete outfit. I'm going to attempt to just show you.
6: Oh, yes. Oh. Yes.
2: Yeah. Holy mother of God. Yeah. That's
6: oh,
2: cool.
6: That is stellar.
5: Wow.
7: And did Sinbad have a garage sale?
8: I was going to say, Josh looks like the mechanic they send out to BS, like the rubes like me that don't understand cars. They're like, oh, yeah, you're... Carburetor transmission exploded. I'd be like, all right, what does it cost?
7: New flux capacity.
9: Hey, listen, I'm not saying you got to get this done today, but you know, if you love your family, you'll do
2: it. Be a
9: love
2: your family.
10: Should I add an air filter?
8: Some people don't need brakes. Yeah.
5: That is... Wow, that takes courage to wear that.
2: Can you see Tom in that?
6: Oh, I would love it.
2: My goodness.
5: What level of dementia would I have hit that someone would be dressing me in that?
8: Tom, I'm surprised you're not here. Not so much like what I'm wearing, but it's a big day for me. I feel like this is my birthday week because I realized that I just wear suits and just track suits. Like, I'm really getting rid of all my other clothes. I'm entering track phase part of my life, and I think track suit phase... is the final phase, like the Al Davis, you know, just like I'm just going to wear track suits for probably the next 50 years, and I couldn't be happier.
7: All right.
6: You always match. You look great.
7: It does look good, man. Yeah. It looks good. Absolutely.
5: I don't own a tracksuit, Al. I've never in my life on purpose worn sweatpants.
2: He detests sweatpants.
6: Even when you were a Harrier or whatever they call that?
5: Cross-country runner. Yes. Yeah, I owned them, but I almost never... I hate sweatpants.
2: Did you compete in cross-country in a golf shirt and jean shorts?
8: And loafers, chick. He had loafers.
5: I wore the appropriate clothing.
10: I'm not
5: know.
10: A farmer. I
6: nice Madras plaid.
5: And I don't know. I just can't stand it. And Nick Griffin and I both agree on this. Sweatpants, to me, it just shouts failure.
8: It just means you gave up on that day, not on your life.
5: Okay.
6: Thank you.
8: Sweatpants on your day is over.
5: Now,
2: welcome back to alienating 80% of our audience.
6: Yes.
5: Al, I want to ask you, I want to tell you, first of all, what happened. Yesterday, Mr. Chick McGee arrived.
2: Hi, everybody.
5: Here in the studio, and Chick has two cars. He's got kind of a fancy smaller car, and then he's got his regular car that he drives.
2: That's right. You know this about
5: now, as I understand the story, Chick left his residence, walked into his garage, put the garage door up, started his car, and backed into his other car.
2: Yep. Boom. Now,
5: we have since received quite literally hundreds of emails from people that have done incredibly stupid things. Now, I have backed into a car in my own driveway, so I am guilty of this as well. But we have gotten so many great emails. Things,
8: I'm assuming, Chick, that you don't normally park that car there. I know that sounds like a dumb question. But if you do anything to throw your routine off,
2: oh, certainly.
8: I think that's where, like, you do the thing where I put the cereal in the microwave and the milk and, you know, that weird thing. So I think, like, all it takes is we're such creatures of habit that something happened where he had to hop out of his car. He parked it where he normally didn't. But his brain was like, the car is always where it is. And when he did the garage, like he's done every morning for 30 years, he backed into it. I could see it, man.
6: Yep.
5: Yeah, you're exactly correct.
1: I was somewhat off the back foot.
5: Getting out of the routine.
1: Yes.
5: Here's one. This guy writes, hey, Chick, don't feel so bad. My younger brother was a freshman in college. He called me, said he was drunk. Please come pick me up. I told him I would, but I'd bring his truck. I got in his very large truck. I was so mad. I wasn't paying attention. I was tired. I put it in reverse, hit the gas, and it stopped. So I hit the gas really hard and landed on top of my parents' Cavalier.
2: Whoa! Oh. On top?
5: Big tires, apparently, can cause that. There's a lot of great stories out there. A lot of my favorites are the ones where people back up without putting their garage door up. That's easy to do, apparently, judging by the number of people. Al Jackson is our guest. Al is
8: backing it up.
5: Al is a distinguished stand-up comedian. Al is also a driver. And isn't your dream car is a Ford muscle car. Is that correct? Are we still on that?
8: Well, I have the Dodge Challenger now, and that's my baby girl. And, you know, I'm thinking about switching out. My boy said something. It's always something your friends say that just like you can't get out of your head because they know you better than anybody. And my friend John said, you got to get a grown up car. And I was like, why? And he goes, you have a car for a 22-year-old or a 72-year-old. It's that point in your life where you're either like, you know, doing your midlife crisis or you're out cruising for chicks. I think I might get an SUV, but then, dude, I can see my job from where I live. So it's like, how do I justify buying a new car? You know, so I don't know. Whatever.
5: Well, this thing about a particular vehicle is associated with a certain type of person. I think that's certainly true. I was taken

0: No one will see you.
1: I believe they get them historically, many, many more accidents.
2: Why do I feel like Tom hasn't just read an article about how white cars are safer?
0: Welcome, white friend.
3: Yes. You know what I see all the time here in Colorado, and I spend a lot of time all over the country, and I don't see it anywhere else. There is a number, like a large number of orange Subarus. And I'm like, how do you leave your house, go to a Subaru dealership, and you walk out with the keys to an orange Subaru?
4: That's a good question.
3: How does that process happen?
1: Super safe car, great car. I guess
4: they are great cars.
1: Orange is easier to see in the snow.
2: A lot of room for softball bats, if you know what I mean.
4: There we go.
1: There you go. There you go with
4: those.
1: The categorization.
0: Field hockey equipment, you know.
5: Tennis rackets.
1: Al, no, you're right.
3: On television, I cannot say that. I'll just say that Josh is a person that makes a lot of points that I don't disagree with sometimes.
6: No, Al, I used to live in Boulder, and yeah, that Alfalfa's parking lot, it's going to be orange Subaru, orange Subaru, orange Subaru.
4: Yes. I don't think I've ever seen
1: orange. Is it because they're safe
4: Subaru
1: and they're also in the snow? Is that the
6: a lot
1: thing?
6: Of people?
3: Yeah, they're four-wheel drive.
1: Like a white car in Colorado might not be a great idea.
4: Right, because there's so much snow.
1: Well, now, Al, it's time for you to help me out with the world of language.
3: Tom, I got you, and I'm so glad we're talking about cars, because that's going to lead us right into our first word of the day.
1: Is it hoopty? I know that one.
3: Oh, that's a good one. And actually, one of my old producers, her dog was named Hoopty, which I thought was the coolest
2: that's
3: name.
2: That's awesome.
4: That's a great
3: that's
4: name.
3: Awesome
1: now, can I refer to the car I drive as a Hoopty, Christy?
4: No.
2: No.
4: No.
2: No.
0: Hardly.
4: No.
0: Hardly.
4: Especially that car. No.
1: Okay. Yes. Sorry.
0: Is if your car is closer to six figures, I don't think you can call it a Hoopty.
4: Yeah.
1: Is a Hoopty an older car?
4: Yeah.
3: So you don't know what a Hoopty is, Tom.
4: Well,
6: he heard the expression fly Hoopty one time, and he hasn't stopped since.
0: My man, 50 grand.
4: No, they don't fly, yeah. Tom.
0: What are the ones that are right at the top of your, like, my man, 50 that's grand, one. Hoopty.
2: Dookie rope.
3: Riding Dirty.
0: Riding
1: I love Riding Dirty.
0: Yeah. Riding Dirty, yeah.
1: No, you know what that means, Christy?
4: Yes.
1: What does it mean?
4: It means you're riding with an illegal gun in your car.
1: No, anything illegal.
4: Well, all right.
1: For example,
3: I know how Christy rolls.
0: Yeah.
5: She went right to the gun.
0: Damn.
1: Yeah, for example, I didn't have my wrench one time at the license branch, so I had a new plate.
4: Yes.
1: But it was on my front seat.
4: Oh.
1: So I was riding dirty.
4: Yeah, boy, that's... Really got a ticket.
1: Could have gotten pulled over. See.
2: It's not even riding dusty.
4: No.
1: Okay, give me a new word. Al, help me here.
3: I just like you were just telling that story. Hey, we're going to get to it. It's just making me think about like what Tom's dirty talk would be. It'd be like, I'm going to take you to a hotel. It's going to be not even a junior suite.
0: That's right.
3: I'm not going to check out. Man, we're just going to walk out and just have it bill our card.
4: No, Tom's fantasy is always the roadside motel that's kind of seedy, but not.
1: Oh, yeah.
5: That's a pretty good one. That's a good
0: and
5: one.
0: And he also likes the girl in an overalls, no shirt.
4: Yeah.
2: That's I don't blame one. You on that one. I'm with you.
0: Willie, your thoughts about your father?
6: Does anybody want a coffee? I'm going to take a smoke break real quick. I'm going to pick up smoking cigarettes again to get out of this conversation.
1: Do you refer to your car as your Hoopty?
6: No, I think I'll just say like...
4: No, his car's not a
6: Hoopty. Yeah, I'll say car. Like, you want to ride or something? I don't really talk about my car.
0: Isn't whip... In yes. Yeah, more
1: whip?
0: So whip.
6: Yeah, hop in the whip.
1: I'm going to hop in my whip.
4: Yeah.
0: Whip. Yeah.
6: I'll pull the whip around.
1: I had no idea that was true.
0: I'll help
3: Tom,
0: you. Whip,
3: Tom, right? We did whip like 2 weeks ago, and you nailed it right off the bat. How did you do? Whip was one of those where you answered it so quickly, I was like, oh, that's a bad question.
1: Well, maybe how did you word it?
3: I just asked what was a whip. And you nailed. You were like, you said a car within 10 seconds. Like,
1: I don't know.
3: Not even 10 seconds.
1: I don't remember. Sorry. I've already forgotten. Keep going.
3: Tom is like Will Ferrell in Old School when he had to do the debate. And he just.
6: I don't know. Move on.
4: Yeah.
1: Okay. Well,
3: all right.
1: What's my question?
3: Tom, and by the way, if you guys want to see more slang, my daughter graduated 8th grade this past weekend. Shout out to baby Avery. And I asked her slang terms from the 90s. It's on my Instagram Live. It is hilarious.
2: Oh, cool.
3: I had to explain to her what a pager was. And her reaction of disgust and, like, also pity for our generation. I mean, you have to see it. Just Al Jackson IG. But it's just, like, she just is, like, and then you had to find a payphone.

0: older man. Okay. Tom.
1: Yes, sir.
0: What is an L dog?
1: Okay, now wait, hang on a second. Slow down. I know an L dog.
2: Slow down.
1: I know.
2: Everybody stop.
3: I didn't think we were speeding up.
1: I know. Speaking of cars, I think I got. We were talking about cars. I know an Eldo is an Eldorado with a Landau roof.
2: I don't think that has anything to
4: do with this.
1: No. An L dog is something else.
4: And don't say Pero. thank you, Al.
1: I don't, L dog.
5: Take a guess.
1: I know. Wait a minute. Who was the dude that was always on, he was the bass player for Journey for a while. He called everybody dog.
6: Randy Jackson.
1: Randy Jackson. Everybody, man or woman.
4: That's right. An L dog is a Randy Jackson.
1: Yeah, no, but I mean, he would say, hey, dog. Hispanic. Randy Jackson. So is L dog, is that like you'd say, I'd say, L dog, let's get in my whip smoke some jazz.
5: You're
1: going to
5: get beat up.
0: Oh, Tom. Like that. That was like when the knife goes all the way in, and you're like, "I had a good run."
6: Yeah. It was good. I tried.
0: Yeah, Tom. It's a type of car. It's old school.
1: Oh, so it is. It's not a. But it's not a Cadillac.
0: No,
1: because the El Dorado was the famous El Dog. It's okay. Does it start with an L?
0: Yeah. Yes, sir.
1: Is it like a Lamborghini instead of a Lambo? You got an El Dog.
0: Do you think enough people have Lamborghinis that we needed to invent slang for it?
1: Oh, okay.
3: But we do, because we call them Lambos, I guess.
1: That's
0: true.
1: Does it start with an L?
3: He said that.
0: Yes.
1: Yes? Okay. Okay. Oh, LeSabre.
0: Billy's face.
3: LeSabre.
6: A Buick LeSabre is the L dog. Is what you're saying.
0: By the way, I'm just going to say, as a person that remembers the world before marijuana was legal, any place that I went to make a purchase, there was 11 Buick LeSabres. That is the telltale they sell drugs at this apartment.
6: Yeah. Whenever I see a Buick LeSabre, I'm like, oh my gosh, I'm going to pay $75 for an eighth.
1: I see.
6: That's too much money to spend for that.
1: But you would say if L Dog is a vehicle, so you would say, hey, I'm gonna hop in my L Dog.
0: Yeah, definitely. I'm gonna hop in my L Dog. You hop in your Lack.
1: It's not a Lambo.
3: Oh, no.
6: You're asking the same question twice.
1: I know. I'm trying to think.
4: You got this.
1: Cars that start with L.
4: Yeah.
0: I feel like Josh knows it. Josh is sitting back.
1: Josh.
0: Like
1: let me know.
4: I'm gonna guess it's also the name of a president.
6: Yes.
0: Yes, sir.
6: Tom, think it through.
1: Oh, a Lincoln.
3: Yes.
6: Oh,
3: yes.
6: L Dog.
1: That seems disrespectful to Abraham Lincoln.
4: Call what? Him L Dog?
1: Yeah.
2: Yeah, he needs disrespect like a hole in the head, right?
6: Funny,
2: right? Yeah. Right?
1: That's good.
2: Chick sneaking around in the weeds.
4: Right? You're a sniper.
2: All right.
1: So my L Dog. Okay. That's common parlance, apparently.
0: Yeah, the remix to Southern, to Outkast Southern playlist was it starts with everybody's in their L Dogs. Nothing but those lacks. What is a lack?
1: Oh, obviously that's easy. That's a Cadillac.
0: There you go. Yes, that's what they're talking about.
4: You got your mojo.
0: All right,
4: you got your mojo back.
1: Okay, I got to move on here. Do they still talk about Electra?
3: Like a Buick Electra?
4: Still Carmen?
3: Oh, geez. Not
1: Carmen. Not
0: is there
1: Carmen.
0: Any
1: Never
0: other
1: mind.
0: Kind of Electra?
4: Boy, she's hot.
1: Al Jackson, you got any gigs coming up, Al?
0: Yeah, they'll all be on my Instagram soon because I got to write them all down. But I was going to tell everybody, make me a playlist on Spotify. You can make Al Jackson a playlist on your Spotify and listen to my jokey jokes.
3: Oh, cool.
0: And a new album's coming out very, very, very soon. So
1: okay, and it's,
0: I appreciate all y'all support.
1: One can find you, Al Jackson IG.
3: God, I love that jacket.
1: Okay.
0: Yes, sir.
3: Man.
1: You like
0: Christy,
1: that?
0: I'm going to get you one.
3: Christy,
0: yes,
3: you're making
4: me
3: love
4: jealous.
3: That.
0: Christy could pull this off.
4: I bet you can.
3: With my teeth.
2: Oh, with her teeth now.
0: Tom, where's that roadside motel at, baby?
1: Okay, see you, Al.
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1: At the news desk, it's Christy Lee.
2: No, it's not.
1: It's
2: Christy Lee, Western dealer. Would you like an ace? Should I turn over this ace
3: silk.
2: For you?
3: It's not flannel.
1: It's Miss Kitty.
4: Oh, yeah, it is. It's
5: yeah, it looks more like a yoga mom thing to me than it does a dealer thing. Is that rude? No.
4: No, it's
3: I get
4: for
3: it.
4: Willie and I, that's like hotness.
1: I think the
2: you look great, but as Chick Point, you look like you're dealing cards, and it's one of those secondary.
1: The silver nugget.
3: Yeah, secondary like, casino. I don't even get them.
2: No.
4: Well, they're a little more buttoned up.
2: Not the formal casino. You're not at the, very good. You're not at the Bellagio. You're at the one downtown, you know, whatever it is, the Lone Star.
3: Silver Nugget or whatever.
1: They let you pick, they pick apart peanuts and throw the shells on the
4: get
1: floor.
4: Get one of those yard slushies. And,
3: get your hands off the table.
1: There you go.
4: Yeah, you might yell at me for elbows on the table.
5: You're telling kids, I'm not going to tell you what to do, but you always double down on 11. That kind of stuff.
4: Right. You touch your shoes on.
2: I was at one of those places, and I have a witness. I was at one of those places.
3: No, not this story. It makes me cringe.
2: Playing blackjack. And it's important while playing
1: favorite
2: playing
1: Tom
2: blackjack
1: moments.
2: That the other players at least have a somewhat of a grasp of what they're doing.
3: Yes.
4: It is.
2: And they don't do things like, you know, hit on 20.
4: Right. Mess up your next card.
2: Yes.
4: That kind of thing.
2: Yes.
3: Hit on a 20.
2: I was there.
4: You got to really want that.
2: I don't want to mention the person's name. It was one of our engineers.
1: Wife.
2: And it was his wife.
3: Oh, boy.
1: But Tom said the funniest thing in a real world situation I've ever heard in my life. She says, hit me. And Tom says, what are you trying to get the 31?
4: I've seen dealers go, are you sure you want to do that?
3: I have too.
4: Which I think is a great deal.
3: Yes. Mm-hmm.
1: No, I think she had like 17 or 18. I'm pretty sure about it.
2: I think it was 19. She was.
3: Whatever was you don't hit on.
4: Unless you're
3: it.
4: A card counter.
5: Well, also, at a certain level, blackjack dealing is kind of just babysitting morons.
3: Yep.
5: Until you're with the elite players, it's just guys that just got off their flight. They have no clue what they're doing. They just want to smoke inside. You know?
4: That's what those other casinos are.
3: He's right.
4: And you can learn that way. You play the dollar blackjack tables. Because good luck going to one of the main casinos and finding one under 25.
3: And those are,
1: And so, they've heard the
2: but
1: blackjack.
2: The larger point is Christy looks like she'd be dealing at, shall we say, a lesser casino. Not in any reflection on you personally. It's just your outfit looks more like your name tag would be in the shape of a sheriff's badge.
4: Yes.
1: Hi, welcome to Cowboy Jack's.
4: I'm Kitty.
1: How you doing?
4: I mean, I'd sit at your table.
3: Thank you.
4: What do you got there, a six-deck shoe?
3: Sure, why not?
4: Okay, yeah, I'm down.
2: They make you call yourself Kitty, and you look at the guy after about an hour and go, my real name's Christy.
3: Stop you call calling me Kitty.
5: Christy, the color pattern is right, but the fabric is different. It's too flowy. It looks good.
3: Yeah,
5: you shouldn't
3: silk.
5: Be worried about
3: it's
5: it.
3: Like,
1: I think the vest is what?
3: The vest is on because it's 14 tech local listings. It's a little chilly outside.
2: Okay,
3: I can take it off if it's bothering you people.
4: You know what? The shirt's kind of bothering me, too. I don't know about those jeans.
2: 14, really? Jeffrey Epstein's lucky number.
4: My God, strip for me.
1: My God.
3: That's a different kind of place in Las Vegas.
2: Notice everyone missed it.
1: So was
4: I heard it.
5: We all heard it. We intentionally.
3: There's a difference between
5: what is
3: ignoring
5: wrong with you?
3: And not hearing.
5: Everyone missed it.
1: So did you have to follow that after a dinner? You took your clothes off for him at the end
3: what?
1: Of the bed?
2: Or? Excuse me. We're busy
3: about?
2: Over here with reality.
1: Well, we got another story here. A Tennessee lawmaker, we'll have to ask Reno about this. Reno Collier, a Tennessee lawmaker has apologized after he was ejected from a high school basketball game for trying to pants a referee.
3: What?
2: Now, I want to make this clear. This guy was not playing in the game.
4: Just in the crowd there?
2: Although I actually think that if we had high school students that were legislators, the world would be a better place. But that's a different topic.
1: Representative Jeremy Faison was attending his son's game.
4: My grandma used to say that. I got to go put my face on.
2: Yeah, this guy's a real, he's like real high up in the, in the legislature. He's a real big shot.
1: Does your grandmother ever come to you and go, I put my face on, Joshy? And you looked at her and said, this is what you've arrived at?
4: No, I'll take it back off.
5: No. You might want
2: to take
5: kid.
2: That back to the store, apparently. what was the name of your vet? Yikes.
4: Both my grandmothers were lovely women.
1: Representative, I beg to differ. Jeremy Faison.
2: Both mine were underground when I was born.
1: He attended the Suns game against Providence Academy. Ho, ho, ho. Faison showed up on the court following a whistle and was told by a ref, get off the court.
3: Of course.
1: According to a report from the Tennessee Secondary School Association, the TSSAA, Faison pointed a finger at the ref's face and said, you can't tell me to leave the floor.
4: Yeah.
1: This was your fault.
3: Ooh.
1: He then grabbed the ref's pants and tried to pull them down.
5: I imagine he might have had a few beers on the way over.
1: Sounds
5: the game.
1: Like we don't know.
2: Well, again, it's one of those words where if you pants someone, it really means to de-pants.
4: It's fine.
2: I think it's interesting.
1: Yeah. So if you shirt someone, would you take their shirt off? I guess.
6: Mm-hmm. Hey, take your shirt off. Hey, shirt yourself.
4: You ever shirt yourself?
2: That's why I carry extra underwear,
3: Jeff.
2: Oh,
3: gosh.
1: Do you really? Do you have extra underwear in your car, yes or no?
2: No, I do not. I have it in my office. Don't you have a... Oh, I'm sorry.
1: Yeah.
2: Based on rank, you don't have an office.
1: I had an office.
2: Do you have a drawer?
1: It was taken away from me.
3: How does Josh have an office over you?
1: Because he's been here 6 years. What do you want?
5: Yeah, Chick's only been here, what, two or how many?
2: I see you're missing the larger, but when would Chick use an office?
1: I am out of here.
3: Well,
1: I make it like a tree and take my prom dress off. That's what I do.
2: 10:02. Boom, car starts out.
5: Well, to be fair, you do create an environment that makes people want to leave.
1: Thank you, Willie.
5: You do, mate.
1: There's no sort of, I'm looking forward to that hang
5: I never
1: time.
5: Hang out here for 4 hours and go, you know what? I don't want to leave. That never happens.
7: And Tom, Chick doesn't have to go outside to start his car.
1: That's right.
3: That's right.
5: Well, I walk out. I'm constantly jealous of that.
1: Christy's the same boat.
3: Yeah, boy, well, I do. I don't love
1: you,
3: it.
1: How do you guys start your car? You walk out there like an animal?
5: I have to push the brake and then hit a button like an idiot. I hate it.
2: Boy. Yeah, boy, I do miss that.
3: You don't have it on that fancy car?
2: No.
3: I bet you do.
2: Wow.
3: I bet
2: he does. Well, you know something? That might require reading the manual. I've got better things to do. I hate reading manuals. They're not going to tell me what to do.
1: Manuals.
2: You know, that car is not the boss of me.
1: A manual is just another guy's opinion.
2: Thank you. It's always interesting to me the word when you to pants someone, as you pointed out earlier, really means to de-pants.
3: Right. Them. It doesn't make sense to me.
7: Now, the Globetrotters do this every night.
4: Oh. They do.
2: I love the Globetrotters.
1: No one was whistling.
3: You know they're
1: Sweet
3: coming
1: Georgia
3: to town
1: Brown.
3: Soon. That is Czech local listings.
2: I love the Harlem Globetrotters.
5: And that is a classic bit. And the ref is always wearing the white boxers with the little pink hearts on them.
1: Oh, yeah.
5: Every time. It's like it's planned or
2: Spoiler
5: something.
2: Spoiler alert.
3: Hey.
1: Willie, did he take you to go see the Globetrotters?
2: I can tell you of memories I have of my father going to see the Harlem Globetrotters is one of my most fond.
3: We actually went as kids, too. That was a highlight.
7: Have you ever met one, Tom?
4: A Globetrotter?
1: Well, we have
4: one
1: a surprise
4: who crossed
1: for
4: the
1: you.
4: Globe?
2: Yes, I met Curly Neal.
1: Come on in here, Geese Osby. Let's.
2: Bob met Meadowlark Lemon.
1: I was with that? Bob yes. in Barcelona when yep. we saw Meadowlark.
2: Oh, my God.
1: He was eating alone in a restaurant. It was very sad.
5: Chick, I think I told you this. I went to a Globetrotters game, and I loved it so much, and I was talking to my buddy's dad, and he was a pro athlete, and I was telling him how the Globetrotters are the best team in the NBA, and he goes, forever I'll remember this. He goes, Willie, I don't mean to burst your bubble, but the Globetrotters aren't a real basketball team. And I go, they're undefeated. What are you talking about? I know. I didn't get it.
8: Coming down the field?
9: I don't know, but it sounded to me like that. Listen, man, with
7: I
9: the
7: think
9: ball.
7: They have lost twice.
5: Sure, oh, really? The Generals figured it out a couple nights?
3: Imagine being at those games.
1: I think they played, I think they might have played the Lakers at some point, the Minneapolis Lakers or something. I think they did play.
2: One of our comedian friends had an opportunity to become a Washington General.
1: And I don't know why he turned it down.
4: Well, I don't think Jimmy Pardo was that interested.
3: Yeah, he didn't want to ride around on somebody's shoulders.
4: He was about to get the Conan warm-up gig. He didn't.
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3: Some dude is on Bob and Tom doing your freaking voice, Jim.
4: Maybe you are not listening right now.
3: Make it stop, Van Smack. I'm hearing echoes again, Van Smack. Make it stop, Jim.
4: Well, maybe that Grand Canyon that you have between your ears.
3: That's not sus.
4: Not unlike Alf, you just cracked yourself up. Look out, because you're going to be eating a cat in about 5 minutes.
3: We're making more echoes of freaking Lou Gehrig, Jim.
4: What a great speech that was. Lou Gehrig. No one has ever topped that speech.
3: The luckiest freaking man in the face of the world.
4: He truly was.
3: He did not suck.
4: No, he did not suck. And that day was the luckiest day for him.
3: Rack him.
5: It's funny how quickly in 4 years my wife has learned to read my nonverbal cues. Do you wife? Yeah,
6: sure.
5: If I'm reading a newspaper, my wife can just know that I'm lonely and would much rather have a conversation about her dream kitchen.
6: Yeah.
5: Which is why I now understand why married men read the paper in the bathroom. Uh-huh. We know our wives are going to interrupt us, but at least they have to suffer to do it. Have you ever tried to watch a ball game? Just sit in a chair. Something about that triggers something in my wife that immediately household chores have to be done right now. Uh-huh. Immediately. So the only thing I can do to relax now is I walk around my yard with a hose. The water's not even on. I'm just walking around the yard with a hose. That's great. Is he working? Okay, then I can be sort of happy if I think he's working.
2: Mike, we don't really know much about you.
7: I think my favorite show right now is The Osbournes. Mm-hmm. On MTV, I feel that's the greatest. Because I was always a big Ozzy fan, like back in the day or whatever.
2: Black Sabbath?
7: Sure, yeah, all the Sabbath albums. But then the show comes out and you see him, you know, when he's, you know, shuffling around and yelling at his kids just like every other dad, you know. Well, it's a little different, you know.
8: Listen, man, Jack, you got to get the trash on the curb by 9 in the morning, man. You'll just sit there, you know, next time, you know, the trash people come around. I can't have trash sitting around. He's yelling about trash, man. I can't deal with this, you know.
9: He's the Prince of Darkness.
8: I know, yeah. It's like, you know, it's just like, I spent all day cutting out these coupons, man. I'm not spending $5 on, you know, freaking grape nuts, you know.
2: Jim McHugh is our guest. Just recently married. We've established virtually nothing else about you. You're tall.
10: I'm tall.
2: I know you were very successful in the recent Boston comedy competition. Are you from Boston? Is that
10: you know, I'm a transplant. I'm from Connecticut.
2: Because so you don't have really, you don't have a discernible.
10: Yeah,
2: Boston,
10: I don't talk like
2: accent.
10: A retard. You know what I mean? I talk wicked smart. I'm wicked smart.
11: Well, hey, you don't sound like you're from around here.
2: Nice way to embrace the community.
10: You guys don't sound really smart around here.
11: Yeah.
10: It's really sexy with the women, too, you know. Which one of you retards is going to buy me a beer?

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1: And a good Monday to you. Due to technical problems we suffered this morning, we're playing some best of segments for you on this Monday. 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
2: 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This has been Chick McGee speaking.
3: I think the guys are ready. Paul and Storm, do you want to step in here? They've been working on their song.
4: For the news item that we've...
3: I'm not sure which news item they picked.
5: Yeah, we picked the guy who rigged the sofa to go 92 miles an hour.
6: Great.
5: To break.
6: Okay. Oh, okay.
3: No, once again, this is from the UK.
4: Mm-hmm. A new land speed record for furniture.
3: The guy has a sofa that he rigged to go 92 miles an hour, beating the old record of, I believe it was it 80...
2: 87, 80, I believe.
3: 87, 88 miles
5: per hour. Smashed the record.
3: Go ahead, fellas.
7: One, two, three.

0: Bob and Tom. They put the F in professional.
1: Looking good, Willie. I got a nudge letter today addressed to your zit.
2: What the hell is this?
3: That's not nice.
1: I know. The zit's gone. I have to return to sender.
4: Oh, this may be my fault.
5: And I have an important announcement.
3: Maybe.
5: I have an important announcement coming up.
4: Oh,
5: okay. Just for Tom.
1: Okay, hang on one second. I want to try this new system. Hold on.
5: Well, don't sneeze again, whatever you do.
1: Okay, Christy, can you hear me?
3: Yeah. You're on my headphones.
1: Oh, no, through the new system.
2: What's that sound?
3: Do I have to answer it?
1: Yeah. Press that button.
4: Push the call
1: button.
3: Hello?
1: Oh, cool. It works.
5: Hello?
4: What could possibly go wrong now?
5: Wait a minute. This is what my announcement is about. Eddie put that in. Our new unbelievable, wonderfully employee, Eddie Hazel, our new engineer.
1: Yeah.
5: Did he put that in?
1: Yeah.
3: What the hell is this for?
1: So I can call you during the breaks and talk to you. Watch this. Watch this. I can call Godwin and watch this.
4: Okay. Look at him now.
6: What ring? Now?
1: You have to press call on their thing.
6: Hello?
1: Yeah, there. That's it. Can you hear me?
5: So you guys can both hear each other in your headphones, huh?
6: Uh-huh. Oh, that's very cool.
1: No, I can hear
3: them. No,
1: him.
3: It's coming through that little box.
5: Coming through the box.
3: There's a little box.
1: The best.
4: Is it the best?
3: Is it the best?
1: Oh, it's like in the Dick Van Dyke Show when, Carl Reiner would call the writers in.
5: Millie, come in here.
4: It is.
1: Oh, I've always wanted one of those.
2: So you're saying during the breaks, when me and Josh are talking about literature, and we're talking about T.S. Eliot.
3: Yes.
5: Events of the day.
2: You're going to go, hey, Godwin, we got to get that fart song ready.
3: Yep.
1: I can tell them what we want to work on. That's perfect, because I've been having to get up. I got a sore knee. I don't have to do that.
3: So you just hired Eddie so he could do all your pet projects.
1: I'm just beginning.
5: Hang on a second. That's what my announcement's about. In the past, over the years, many, many times,
3: yes.
5: Tom has told us, I got a big surprise for you. It's going to be a really big day. You're not going to believe it. And it has never worked out until he said, I got a big surprise for you. And he announced Eddie Hazel was hired. That is amazing. This young kid, he's something. I asked him to do something yesterday, and he did it. Like, lickety split, mister.
1: And all this.
5: I couldn't be happier with this guy.
1: And singing lead for Journey. It's unbelievable.
5: Yes. He does so it all.
3: He plays guitar, too.
5: Okay. He finds time to go on tour. It's just amazing. Amazing.
4: So can he install a Matt Lauer door lock in my desk?
1: Probably.
4: Okay. I'll ask him.
1: I'm not sure how you wire one of those in. I assume you have to have AC power running up the door jam.
4: Hey, he'll figure it out.
1: We can get this done.
5: Remember when we said, this is a horrible situation, sure, but he didn't have a remote door lock that he could trap women with. Oh, he did. Yes. Okay. Wow. All right. Jiminy, really?
4: A total supervillain.
5: Yeah. He is a supervillain.
1: How do you justify that to the staff?
4: No kidding.
1: In 30 Rock.
5: And how about the...
1: Could you get one of the union engineers up here? I want to have him install a way I can trap women in here.
5: And at that level, I'm sure if he filled out the proper forms in the proper way and they got to the proper people that was installed, no question.
1: Yeah, I'm going to need a pull-out bed.
4: I like to think that he's listening right now and he's got his head in his hands going, oh, people just started to forget.
6: A couple of years.
2: I had an interview at ABC on Thursday.
5: I was going to do a half hour on HBO of politics. No. And
1: Oprah was going to have me on. I have all kinds of vague accusations I was going to make.
5: I remember when Matt Lauer used to tell me about New York City in between movies on HBO. They didn't have any. They just played movies, and then they went to Matt or a guy running through Central Park. And that was the Phil video.
4: I didn't know Lauer was one of those dudes.
5: Yeah. He was a little baby broadcaster. Absolutely.
1: Okay, well.
5: He had a lot of hair then.
4: Yeah, they would have like brain games between movies. Remember that?
5: Yeah. And Showtime would run the aerobics
3: porn?
5: Girl. Soft porn with the aerobics girls. Remember them?
1: I remember the guy with a lot of teeth.
5: Bill Harris.
1: We'll talk again.
5: We'll talk again.
1: You won't be talking to Bill anytime soon.
5: Not if I talk to you first, Bill.
1: Death apparently interceded, I'm sorry to say. Let's see now. So I got my new system. That's cool.
4: Okay.
1: I got a whole bunch of new stuff.
5: So excited.
3: What else you got coming up?
1: I'm very excited. I've got a couple great requests. In fact, we could do one right now if we want.
3: Oh.
5: Coming up in sports, we got a world record for world records.
3: No way.
5: It's unbelievable.
1: What do we have, five today?
4: Holy cow.
1: I printed another one.
5: Well, it's you, though. I think there's only three. So
1: you got the beer one, you got the corn one.
5: You overestimated one. I got the corn, I got the drink. I got honey.
1: Yeah, and you got the beer, I
5: corn
1: think.
5: Drink, honey.
2: Are there so many records because it's St. Patty's Day?
1: I don't know.
3: Oh, maybe.
2: Good
3: oh, happy
2: St. Patrick's
3: Day.
2: Have anything to do with
5: I don't
2: this?
5: Have the beer thing.
1: Okay,
3: I'll, he I'll said he just printed it, so it's probably
1: now. We do have Pat. Is your guitar out?
7: Guitar?
1: Yeah, I'm not
7: what
1: sure.
7: What song?
3: Oh my god!
5: Hey, isn't this for your new system?
2: Yeah, yeah.
5: Call him on
2: the button.
5: Call him on in your new system and tell
2: and
5: him.
2: Pat,
5: about
2: you
5: got to
2: push your button in there.
3: Yeah.
4: Sounds
3: go
4: like
3: ahead,
4: he
3: Tom.
4: Was Pat was prepared for a keyboard song.
5: Yeah, it sounds
1: oh,
5: like
1: could
5: it.
1: Be.
7: Hold on, let me find out what Tom was.
1: Oh.
2: yeah, you got to push your button, Pat.
1: Hey, Pat.
5: Yeah.
1: Okay.
3: This is so ridiculous.
5: Yeah, go ahead.
2: You're like little
1: no, Christy,
2: kids
1: during
2: time.
1: The breaks, I don't have to get up to go to your separate rooms, you
3: I
1: see.
3: Know.
5: But the
4: Christy's
5: fly...
4: in that room so that she wouldn't have to talk to you during the break.
3: Yes.
5: But the fly in the ointment, you were making a cry. Do you not remember?
1: Okay, sorry. Pat,
5: the fly in the ointment on this is they have to answer, and they'll get...
4: Dude.
5: I mean, they're busy, and yeah. they're so going to
1: when you're done,
5: it.
1: Say, Roger Dodger over and out.
7: Tom, what do you want to surprise the gang with?
1: I want to surprise them with the parody of How Long.
7: Oh, okay. Okay. Roger over and out.
1: Okay. Roger Dodger.
3: Every time I come
1: talking.
3: In here, there's more stuff. I'm
1: I love
3: gonna...
1: talking like that. Okay, this
5: oh,
1: is
5: comes,
1: this
5: man.
1: Is a request from can just vamp for a while. This is a request from Mr. Stevens.
5: Oh yeah,
4: yeah.
1: He enjoys the show very much.
3: Darren Stevens.
5: Is this the first requester or the replacement
7: hey, Tom,
5: requester?
7: Tom.
4: Fisher Stevens.
7: Yes. Tom, answer the phone.
2: Yeah, you got to push your button down.
1: Yeah.
7: Get to the point.
1: Yeah. What? Okay, sorry, I turned that thing off.
5: It's still ringing. Will you answer it?
1: I did. Okay, he wants to hear the song based on this news story, which I'm going to have to search out here.
5: Well, I'm glad Pat's prepared.
4: Is he playing How Long in regards to this setup?
5: Oh, there's your How Long
1: here we
5: will
1: go.
5: This setup go on?
1: Okay, here we go.
7: How long?
1: A sex columnist named Nadia Bocati shared an anecdote about bedding a very young man who she said she had to terminate the romp after an hour and a half because she had just simply had too much.
4: Oh, that's right.
1: This yes. is a whole article about how long should an intimate encounter last.
3: Well, I must not have been here this day. I don't remember
1: yes,
3: this
1: Yes, this
3: story.
1: Is a real article.
3: Okay.
1: And she says, at my age, that's an hour and a half is simply too much. So it goes on and on. There's all kinds of research here. They
3: do you have
1: point
3: his number?
1: we'll get to that, Christy. There's a famous 1948 sex research study from the famous Alfred Kinsey concluding that 3/4 of men finished intercourse in 2 minutes.
4: Oh.
3: 2 minutes.
1: Yeah, that's, what do you call it? Two hump Johnny? What is the...
4: Two pump...
1: Two pump Johnny.
4: Two pump chump.
1: Okay. Now, go ahead, Pat.
7: How long should sex be going on?
1: Oh,

0: 2 minutes now, darling. Christy, should sex be going on?
1: Well,
0: I need a cigarette. Yeah.
2: That's a rather subtle.
3: Oh, Jesus.
2: Who's calling
4: answer
2: me?
4: The phone. We'll answer
2: okay,
4: and find out.
2: I don't know. I think that's yours thing ringing, Pat.
0: That got a pretty good reaction, didn't it?
2: Thank you.
4: Sorry. Love it. This only improves the show. There's no doubt about it.
2: Pat, can you hear me?
0: What?
2: Can you hear? No, on the two way.
0: I got to answer that. Tom's on the phone.
2: Can you hear me?
0: Yeah, I can hear you.
2: Hey, that was good. Okay. I want to come back and we'll do it again later in the show.
0: Should I hit that T on the butt?
2: Yeah, but there's a very specific joke that you left out that we'll get to coming
3: up. Oh, boy.
5: Okay. Oh, man.
2: Now, that does reference. I'll sign off. Over and out.
0: Roger.
2: Okay. Who's Roger? I don't see. Is he number
4: you
2: four?
4: You told him to say Roger.
5: Yeah, he said Roger Dodger over
2: here. Oh, yeah, Roger Dodger over here.
4: Who's Roger?
2: Okay, that'd be awkward if your name was Roger. Just like in the movie Airplane.
3: Roger, yeah. Roger.
2: Roger, Roger.
5: Over. What's our victory vector?
4: Nothing better.
2: One of the greatest movies of all time.
3: Kareem.
2: If you've never seen it, it's pure joy.
4: Howie was a rock.
2: No, you have to answer, Pat.
5: I know.
2: Say hello.
0: I have to answer first. Hello.
2: Oh, hey, how's it going in there?
0: It's going pretty good.
2: Pretty cool, huh? Yeah.
3: So you hit call, then the number, or do you hit the number and then call?
2: No, call, then hit zero, I think. I think I'm zero on that.
4: Yeah, try again. There you go.
2: Christy?
3: Hey!
2: There that's it.
6: Is anybody else getting flashbacks to the first time you and your brother got walkie-talkie?
3: Oh, yes, exactly.
6: A little bit. And you were just in the rooms next to each other?
2: That's so cool, because I remember getting them from my little girls, and they're going back and forth, not realizing the batteries aren't in yet.
5: As a matter of fact, why didn't you guys get walkie-talkies?
3: Why didn't we? It would have been a lot more fun. That would have been the button.
4: Like Spider-Man walkie-talkies.
5: Even if Christy went to the bathroom, you could still get a hold of her?
3: Yep.
2: Because these are AC power, so we don't have to...
6: And then Christy and Pat could walk...
2: batteries in them.
6: They could walk around.
5: Okay, well then...
6: They can walk around with their walkie-talkies on sashes like they work at an amusement park.
3: Yes.
0: Let's get Eddie on that. You know.
3: Yeah.
2: Great
3: yeah.
2: Luck. Hey, yes. Oh, hey, Dean.
7: Hey, Tom. It's Dean.
2: How's it going? No, you got
7: good
2: your...
7: News. Those, good news. Those things do run on battery as well.
2: Oh, really? Okay, cool. So we can get like an ancillary walkie-talkie that fits it. Now, Dean's got his own system.
3: Now, what is Dean on? What number is Dean?
2: He's on this little speaker here. I don't even...
7: I'm not on that intercom system.
3: Yeah.
7: Guys, you're going to love it because Tom can just talk to you anytime.
3: Uh-huh. Yeah.
2: Now, I can't talk back to you on this intercom, can I?
7: No, you may not.
2: Okay. No, I mean not may or can.
7: Both.
2: Okay. Isn't that cool? Seeing that neat.
3: So, okay, so I'm two, Pat's one, you're zero. Who are three, four, and five?
4: Are you 1, 2? Oh, sorry.
2: To be announced.
3: Oh.
2: Okay. I know what I can
4: you're
2: do.
4: You're running out. You're going to just hire more people so you can have more people to call.
2: No, I'll hook one to Eddie's office so I can talk to him.
3: Oh, God.
5: Yeah, he's definitely. Right now, he's filling out an application to be mop boy at a porn store. Anything but
2: I
5: this.
2: I think three is Mike Mark. Let me try this.
4: Oh, Lord.
5: Poor Mark.
4: Yeah.
2: Let's see if it works. Uh-oh, he must be getting coffee. Oh, wait, there he is. Hello? Oh, no, it's Ring.
8: Not here.
2: Okay, it works.
4: Good call.
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4: Sam, hey, glad you're here this morning. Thanks for that lock last night. I don't know how you did it, but you said it was a sure thing. Dolphins would cover. Man, that was great. Thanks for the advice.
11: Not a problem, Dexter. By the way, what's my take?
4: Well, I thought it was friendly advice at first, but how about $5? You know, you could buy some little Hot Wheels there, or maybe some turtle things, or whatever.
11: Bullshit. $5 ain't gonna cut it, mister. Come across. How much did you have on that game?
4: C note, I think.
11: Well, sounds to me like the Samster's in for half a C.
4: All right. Fine, you little shark here.
11: So, how come you didn't put more money on the game, you little p***?
4: Well, it was between paydays. Sam. I was a little light. I do live paycheck to paycheck.
11: You should have come to me for some cash. I cleaned up this weekend on that Colts-Packers game. I can't believe my dad took the Packers. What a doofus. He's down 50. But me, I got a brand new bike and 3 new mutual funds.
4: Must be nice, Sam.
11: Come on, Chickster. I'll buy you a fat free ice cream cone. Does that sound good, little feller?
4: Well, yeah, sounds real good. I just don't know how to thank you, Sam.
11: Don't worry, you can reimburse me on payday.
4: Geez, Sam. You're the best.
11: Anything for a buddy.
4: Yeah, buddies.
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13: This is the Bob and Tom Show.
14: Hello, thanks very much for joining us. Christy Lee's at the Bob and Tom News Desk. Chick McGee across the way at Sports Control.
15: Good morning.
14: Once again, Christy, at the News Desk. You have something you like over there?
16: Yeah, the second season premiere of AMC's Mad Men drew 1.9 million viewers Sunday night, more than twice its average audience during season one. The drama's been getting lots of publicity since snagging 16 Emmy nominations earlier this month.
13: It's a great show.
16: Great show. Yeah, so if you have a chance.
13: I highly recommend buying the first season on DVD and having a marathon watch it. It's just great.
16: Yes.
14: Mad Men.
16: AMC.
14: And the lead, if you're familiar with this show, you'll know our friend, comedian Jimmy Pardo.
13: His best buddy is John Hamm.
14: Of all things, yeah.
13: Yeah, of all people.
16: Amazes me.
14: John Hamm is a very sort of
16: distinguished,
14: classic.
16: Classy guy.
13: Mm-hmm.
14: Kind of classic American good looks.
13: Sure. Mm-hmm.
16: Yeah.
13: But, you know, when you hang around with Pardo, it
14: tall,
13: makes
14: dark,
13: him look even better.
14: Kind of a tall, dark, and handsome. And
13: yeah.
14: Jimmy Pardo is small of stature. And,
16: yeah. Mm-hmm.
14: He's got nice hair, I guess.
13: I guess he does.
14: High and tight.
15: Yeah.
13: By the way, I really
16: Pardo likes to wear a suit.
13: The head secretary, Joan.
16: Yes.
4: Oh, Joan the Moan,
13: the redhead.
16: Yeah.
13: Huh?
14: And
13: tell me that in pure sex, huh?
14: The thing about the show, Mad Men, besides the great acting and the very fine scripts, the art direction and the props,
13: Everything.
14: It looks like it's 1960. They really did it right.
13: They nailed it.
14: But the way the people are the one who plays the secretary, it looks like 1960.
13: Mm-hmm.
16: Yeah,
14: she looks
13: hairstyles everything
14: about the way they've done it, and I think they actually put certain body padding on her to show the people have different body shapes. It's just amazing.
13: Oh yeah,
14: really well done. We got talking about OCD this morning. Had a couple of letters from.
13: Oh, I'd forgotten about it. I found a quarter and forgot all the
14: people who are listening.
4: Is that a quarter?
14: And I will get to the letter that relates to your wearing the Art Monk jersey in a second.
13: Yeah, sure.
14: T-shirt. This started with a letter from Barbara, who wrote that she puts her dishes away. The new dishes go on the bottom. Mm-hmm. Her laundry, the clean stuff, goes on the bottom. So, in other words, the towels,
13: rotates,
14: the sheets, and everything rotates. And she writes, the reason I want to make sure all the dishes and clothes get equal use, that way none of them feel left out or feel like I'm playing favorites.
13: Yes, because towels and dishes have feelings, too.
14: Barbara, I'm with you on this.
13: Mm-hmm, mm-hmm.
14: I know that every month or so I'll just go home after work and take all my dishes and wash all of them. Do a just dish only wash.
16: What? Wait a minute.
13: Yeah, why is that?
16: Even if they're not dirty?
14: Yeah, just because they haven't cycled through. So I can understand this.
13: I can't. I can't understand you.
16: Oh, my
14: dear Bob and Tom.
13: Yeah.
14: Dear Bob and Tom writes Greg. I keep my suits in rotation. Every Sunday after church, every suit moves down one notch in the hanger.
13: Mm-hmm.
14: The just worn suit goes to the end of the line.
13: Mm-hmm. Mm-hmm.
14: It may be 10 weeks before it gets worn again. The only suit that stays out of the rotation is the black suit. That's for funerals only. Thank you, Greg.
16: Okay.
14: Makes sense to me.
15: Wow.
13: Wow. Well, I hope
4: funerals only.
13: I hope when he dies that the black suit's kind of up front.
4: Yeah.
13: To have him buried in the purple jumper.
4: I guess it's the seersucker.
14: Uh-huh. They call it the Prince.
13: Bob and Tom Show.
17: Hey, gang, it's Kenny Thomas.
13: Kenny.
17: Hey, we just landed.
13: Where are you?
17: I'm an ATL. Just flew in from CVG. Not quite to the gate. I can see it, but can't get to it.
13: Oh.
17: I wish these planes worked like a school bus. We'd already be there.
13: Yeah? Oh, yeah.
17: I got to tell you guys, I heard you talking about about issues regarding ORD. God, do I have a thousand stories about crazy times in ORD.
13: Not ORD, OCD.
17: Where do I start? Heck, just last week alone. Oh, crap, I got a phone call. Hey, I'll be right back. I hate to do this.
13: It's OCD.
17: Hey, shooter. Yeah, we just landed. Yeah, ATL. What's that? I know. I have them on hold right now. Uh-huh. I know. Oh, that is a good one. I'll tell them that one, too. Oh, or what about the time Tobik and I missed our connection and had to drive to Sales Fest in Peoria during that hailstorm? We made it, though, didn't we? No. The front of the shirt said, hail yeah, and the back said, come sail away, 94.
14: Oh!
17: Oh, you must have had yours on backwards for the photo, cowboy. Oh, or what about the time we were both on standby, and I got on, but you didn't? I know. Oh, she was born 2 hours later.
13: Oh.
17: Well, I needed the miles. Hey, run the gate. We got a skate. I'll tell them both of those. Guys, run the skate. We got a skate. I'll call you back. I'll
13: take you. What stories?
14: Okay.
17: Okay.
14: Okay.
13: Okay.
14: Those stories about
13: us. Wow. All right.
14: So, I guess. ORD, so the guy didn't get to see his.
13: His baby born.
14: Child being born. Because
13: he was on standby.
14: And needed the miles.
13: Yeah.
14: Mm-hmm. Wow.
15: Needed the miles.
14: And I've got a couple things I wanted to get to.
13: What would that be?
14: Well,
3: I don't know. He put a quarter in front of him.
14: No, I just was
13: shiny.
14: Just slightly derailed there.
15: Something shiny.
3: What's that? Oh,
14: here we go.
3: A letter.
14: We have a bunch of letters. This one I want to read. Okay.
3: Really,
14: we've been talking a little bit about
13: OCD.
14: Oddities. And, often. OCD. OCD stands for
15: obsessive compulsive disorder.
14: Right,
15: which is what you have.
14: I don't. I have a very mild case.
3: Mild.
13: According to whom?
15: What?
3: Are you out of your mind?
14: Oh no! I know people that are. I know a guy. Every time he goes into every time he goes into a room, he has to touch all of the light switches.
13: Why?
14: I don't know. That's just what he has to do. That's a little bit.
3: Well, that's okay. That's odd. Does he do a lot of things like that, or just that?
15: That sounds like something you may incorporate into your daily life, and no one would be surprised.
14: But I'm not. I mean, I have a couple minor issues, probably. But.
15: Yeah. Oh, hey, by the way, our favorite restaurant—they fixed the hands-free, the Sanador, as they call it.
14: Mm-hmm.
15: Could we get that installed here? I bet we could.
13: Is it like the opening? The door at a supermarket?
15: Open sesame.
14: No,
15: because
13: you step on it, it opens up.
15: You wave
14: your hand. After you wash your hand, you stand in front of the door, and there's like a sensor there, and you wave your hand, and then, of
13: course, it's not a camera.
14: I always say open sesame. And then the door opens by itself, so you don't have to touch the door and get the germs left by the heathens that have been in their bathroom before you.
3: Heathens, of course.
13: Everyone's heathens.
15: Filthy heathens.
14: Uh-huh. Well, you know, I've seen things in my day.
13: Have you?
3: Have you?
14: Oh, yeah.
13: You know what?
14: I've seen the guy burst out of the stall and run back to the kitchen without washing his hands. I've been there.
15: You have not.
14: Not at that point.
15: You know, speaking of that, we haven't given that MySpace picture enough.
14: All right, let's move on.
13: We don't need to give it any more.
14: We have a brilliant letter here I want to read.
13: Let's hear it.
14: It's very short. This comes to us. I don't know this woman. Her name is Dee.
3: Hi, Dee.
14: In Columbus, Ohio. Dee is clearly a genius.
3: Yes.
14: It's a short letter. Dear Bob and Tom, subject, OCD letter.
13: Mm-hmm.
14: I suffer from CDO. It's like OCD, but the letters are in correct alphabetical order like they should be. D, I love you. This is the greatest.
13: That's very funny.
14: What a great letter.
13: Good job.
14: Okay, here we go. You're a candy lover, aren't you, Christy?
3: Yeah.
13: I am.
14: And you eat...
3: Sort of.
14: You like M&M's.
3: I like dark chocolate M&M's. And yes.
14: You eat just a couple of them every day, right?
3: Five.
14: You eat five a day. Okay, I'm the
13: five
14: one...
13: Five a day?
14: I'm the one that's got the weirdest order. She eats five a day. Exactly five.
13: I'll bet you cheat. I'll bet you eat more than five.
3: I do cheat on some.
13: But you tell yourself it's only five.
15: I'm serious. Do you know how mad that makes me? You can eat five... Five.
13: I could eat five bags.
15: I know. You eat the sectors of Kit Kat bars. What's wrong with you?
3: I always eat half a candy.
14: Are you like me when you grocery shop? You always buy canned goods in even numbers.
3: Yes.
14: And if there's only one, I don't buy that at all. Go to a different store.
3: I buy two.
14: Okay, just checking. What's that all about?
16: A different store. But.
14: I'm not sure. It's just a habit I got into. And,
13: Really?
14: It's bad luck to buy canned goods, especially green beans in odd numbers. I don't know. Dear Bob and Tom.
16: No, wait a minute. I bought one can of soup yesterday.
13: Really?
14: Uh-oh.
13: Really? Yeah.
14: Anything bad? Anything
13: well,
14: bad happened?
13: Green
16: no.
13: beans, right?
16: No, it was just soup.
13: Okay. What kind of soup?
16: A double noodle for Ooh. The kids.
13: See, if it has double in it,
14: that's
13: it takes
14: double
13: away
14: noodle,
13: the...
14: you're covered. As long as, yeah. as long as when you opened it up, you counted
16: okay,
14: and there were okay.
16: Two. All right.
14: Okay. My God. This is
13: one noodle. Two noodles.
14: This is an actual letter from someone we'll call Miss W. She writes, "I am OCD with my M&Ms. Before I can eat them, I have to separate them by color.
13: Count the
15: apartheid, eh?
14: Count the number of each color. Then I take the color with the least amount and take that number from the other colors and place them in a container. These M&Ms are set aside and they can only be eaten by me. I do not share that group." Wow. Are you following me here? So far.
15: Hey, how have I not been married to this woman yet?
13: So now the rest of them she can share with people.
14: "I then continue to match them in groups by color and number and place each of these groups into their own containers until I've reduced down to two colors. Then I will share, but only in groups determined by color. For example, if it is the five group containing red, orange, blue, brown, and green, they have to be eaten in a set comprised of those colors." Wow, this is complicated.
13: M&M?
16: You lost me.
14: I'm down to two colors, I place those back in the bag and eat those. In other groups, I only eat in groups... For example, if my three group is yellow, green, and blue, I only eat them in groups of three. The same for fours, fives, and sixes. You follow that?
16: Absolutely not.
14: Here we go.
15: Does she mention Skittles?
14: Miss W. writes, "By the way, the above only pertains to plain M&Ms. You don't even want to know the rules for peanut M&Ms.
13: Yeah, probably not.
14: My husband regularly tortures me by purchasing 3-pound bags for me. She writes, "I'm absolutely normal, rational, and sane in the rest of my life as long as you don't screw around with my
13: M&Ms. Okay.
14: We'll be right back. This is the Bob and Tom Show.
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29: Me? I'd probably have $1.37. Then I heard about the Jeff Jasper Math Learning System. 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
16: Ooh.
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29: Yes, ma'am.
0: Could you please break this $20 bill for me?
29: Yes, ma'am. Here you go, ma'am. Two crisp $5 bills.
0: No, sir. That was a 20.
29: Thanks, Jackie Jennings.
0: Wait, no. Hold on.
1: You're welcome. I just love hearing from satisfactory customers. 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
2: 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Johnny also showed us a secret formula to calculus the radio of a circle.
16: Yeah?
2: Heck, I can even figure out the area of its circumcision. Thanks, Jimmy.
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5: Okay, that's a wrap, Mr. Johnson. Now, that's 2 hours of studio time at $200 an hour.
1: Wonderful, thanks. Here's $40.
5: $40? That's not right.
1: Oh, don't worry about it. Keep the change.
6: 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All Bob and Tom. All day and all the night. This is Bob and Tom Radio.

0: could have happened anyway. They were twins. I couldn't tell.
1: Bob and Tom.
2: If you irradiate poop, it will be sterile, but it's still poop.
1: You can pick your morning radio show, but you can't wipe Bob and Tom on the couch.
3: We have...
4: And we have Ian Bagg in the studio.
5: Thank you very much.
6: Can we have more about this story from Florida?
4: What is it?
6: What I know about it, there were two eagles fighting in the sky, and now they've crashed and are stuck in a storm drain somewhere in Florida, and they're trying to rescue them.
7: I like to think they're making up.
3: I hope they got
4: maybe they're
3: out. Why would you bring that up?
7: They could be humping each other.
4: They could be doing it.
6: I think we're aren't we an eagle glut right now? We were at a deficit, but
3: we got a lot of eagles.
7: Hump like an eagle.
6: Tip top, tip, tip, tip, tip.
3: Coming up, we have a really cool version of the song Gin and Juice. Now, you're familiar, of course, with Snoop. Here it comes.
8: Laid back.
3: Yeah. There you go. Now, Snoop is in the news because...
6: Why would you cut that off? You cut it right off at the end.
3: Well, I was trying to get rid of the dead eagle with the tire print in his face.
7: No.
4: He's not dead, eh?
6: He's not dead, eh? Both of them are alive.
9: I know. Why is that?
6: I saw two eagles fighting in the sky. They just dropped right into the drain, so I immediately pulled over, said a witness, Edward Bickerstaff. One of the eagles stayed on top of the other eagle that was stuck for about 30 minutes, then flew away. When the bird flew away, the stuck eagle, a female, fell into the drain.
7: Oh.
6: See? Experts say the birds were fighting over territory.
3: Mm-hmm. Have they been freed?
6: It's a turf war. Yes, and they've been fine. They've been
9: eagle on eagle crime.
6: Eagle on eagle crime.
3: Thank you very much. Now, I was trying to get back to the gin and juice
6: Everybody's
3: thing.
6: Okay.
3: Because Snoop in the news, because he said, in honor of California passing the recreational marijuana law.
4: Yes. He's going to smoke every day.
3: He's going to smoke every day, which to me, I would imagine he's
7: thought that's what's been happening.
6: He would call it Friday.
3: Yeah, he's been pre-gaming this for 30 years.
4: Right.
3: But you guys have nicknamed me
4: the Albino Panther.
3: The Albino Panther, thank you. And
6: I see you crawling across sheets on a bed.
3: When I tried to do a little bit of gin and juice, a little bit of hip hop rapping in the gin and juice, and you guys said it was the whitest version ever. I beg to differ.
7: Okay.
3: I think we may have found a whiter version of Gin and Juice.
9: Donny Osmond did one?
4: Oh, no.
3: This is a band called The Gourds.
7: Oh, I know this.
3: And their version of Gin and Juice. Have you heard this?
7: Yes.
3: Here we go.

0: It kind of sounds like The Band.
1: I don't want anything to do with these people.
2: Oh, it's great.
0: It sounds like The Band about 1968.
2: We used to listen to both versions back to back in high school.
3: Oh, my.
4: I think they also do some AC/DC songs, right?
2: That's Hayseed Dixie.
4: Oh.
0: Yeah. We've had
2: Although the
3: we've had them in here.
0: We have had Hayseed Dixie in here. They have a great song we're not allowed to play anymore.
3: Mm-hmm.
0: It's called I'm Keeping Your Poop in a Jar.
3: it's great to Tom.
0: It's about a very rough breakup.
1: I, for one, am glad that we're not allowed to play it anymore.
2: I love Hayseed.
0: Yeah, this is a great version of this song.
2: You don't like Hayseed Dixie, Chris? Sipping on gin and juice,
0: baby. Doesn't it sound like The Band?
3: Little bit.
2: Yeah.
0: Remember The Band, The Band?
3: Yep.
0: Robbie Robertson's got a new book coming out about his activity with The Band.
3: But, can't wait to
1: about how
3: that.
1: He stole everything in the world from Levon Helm.
0: What the hell's wrong with you?
1: I don't like Robbie Robertson.
0: This guy sings like
5: how
0: Levon, though.
5: How dare you.
0: Robbie is a great Canadian, by the way. As is everyone in the band except for Levon, who's sadly no longer with us.
2: But we call him Robert. Do you really? Canada?
0: Robert Robertson?
1: You know,
0: Robert
1: Robertson. In retrospect, I had no idea how easy it is to derail the entire show.
2: Yeah.
0: Oh, you've been doing it since we started the spray.
1: I know.
0: We had some visual photograph thing about an eagle that probably has a sad end. And
2: they're fine.
1: Okay.
3: Just said they're
6: hey,
3: all
6: guys,
3: right.
6: Look at the nature pictures of a computer.
7: That's right. Hey, who'd like to look at an eagle?
0: Could we move on? I'm sorry. Christy, do you have something of interest over there?
3: Oh, boy, do I.
5: I want to hear more of that song.
3: Have you had a smoothie lately?
0: I had one this morning. It was delightful. Kale.
3: Did you add your own sperm to it?
2: Oh.
1: Sorry, fresh out.
2: Fresh out.
1: Tom has no sperm left.
2: Yes, we have no.

0: all.
1: Why are you playing this song?
2: Papa was an albino panther.
1: Well, I'm slow down. So you're a sperm smoothie?
3: A woman in Buckinghamshire, England, advocates drinking human semen to avoid the flu. Despite being vegan, the 29-year-old named Tracy Kiss.
2: You hear that,
1: slow down.
2: Ladies.
1: What'd she say?
3: Despite being vegan, the 29-year-old named Tracy Kiss said she drinks male sperm in the pursuit of better health. Because she is single, she enlists the help of her best friend to supply her with sperm and ensured he was a non-smoker without any sexually transmitted infections.
2: That is a good
4: Tom
2: friend.
4: Has a question. His arm is raised.
2: Yes.
1: Okay. So she makes, would you say, shakes with sperm?
3: Smoothies.
4: Yeah.
1: So she's got some male friends supplying this. Does he bring it over like you'd bring over a cup of sugar?
3: Told the Sun it can taste really good depending on what her friend has been eating.
4: Isn't that, all right.
3: Though the personal trainer tends to drink it neat, she will add extra ingredients and make it a smoothie. If her friend has been drinking alcohol or eating asparagus, which she finds tastes terrible.
1: She can taste the alcohol?
3: Apparently.
1: Wow.
3: In a YouTube video,
4: they must hate
3: not done,
4: yes.
3: Kiss also demonstrates how she applies semen to her face to combat, I never know how to say this word.
4: Rosacea.
3: Yes.
2: Oh. Rosacea.
3: That's it. Yeah.
1: I'm sorry. So Rosacea. So she doesn't just drink male seed. She applies it to her skin.
3: Yes. Yeah. The former model said the idea came about during a conversation
1: with a
3: about
1: guy.
3: Natural remedies with her beauty therapist and learned that many experts have confirmed the benefits of the male.
1: This had to be some guy's idea on a Saturday night. You know what I read in Cosmo?
4: Well,
5: can you imagine living next door? The teenage kids living next door?
2: Love you. It's time for your facial.
3: No.
2: Would you like it from the tap?
5: Yeah.
2: I've got my esthetician's license.
3: All know. Remember the Jamba Juice? In all reality, it's full of protein, and I guess there could be some
4: because
3: benefits.
4: It's people. Because it's people.
1: Can you imagine that?
2: Sperm people.
1: That factory gig. Well, now I'm working for the Jizzies people. They used to make fizzies, but and you drop them in the thing and they foam up. It's all sperm.
4: Man, oh man.
1: Okay. Wow.
4: Well,
1: that is unbelievable.
4: She likes it neat.
3: That's
5: so funny.
1: Some guy had to have convinced her.
2: Rocks class. I mean, people have been doing this for years, right? Only not in smoothie form.
1: They call it a facial or a facial.
4: Well,
5: why did she have to announce it to the news?
4: Yeah, well.
3: Well, because we're all talking about her.
1: Yeah, remember the commercial that used to go,
4: I, for one, salute her as a hero.
1: Remember the commercial where that would always go, you're soaking in it.
3: Oh, Madge.
1: Madge. I used to love that commercial. Oh, that ran forever.
3: Forever.
1: For Palmolive.
3: Mm-hmm.
1: Is it really gentle when you wash the dishes? You're soaking in it.
4: Maybe they could do it like the old coffee commercial with it. Well, she never has a second sperm smoothie at home.
1: You're soaking in it.
5: Soaking
1: it's on your mashed potatoes.
2: Oh, man. Ick.
1: The sperm smoothie.
4: All right.
1: Where do they find these people?
4: Yes. And I want an exact address.
3: And why do they in England and Florida?
1: And why do they go public? And they're always in China, England, or Florida.
3: Yeah, exactly. Speaking of England,
5: she must have made a
3: scene.
5: She must have gone into a smoothie place and they didn't have what she needed.
4: Yeah.
5: Didn't
1: you say she's a vegan?
3: She is a vegan, yes.
1: Wouldn't that violate her?
3: She says despite being vegan. That's one of the first lines in this
5: Despite
3: story.
5: Being vegan, she's taking down communities.
1: And of course, being vegan, she has to tell everyone immediately.
4: Yeah. Oh, sure.
1: Of course.
5: Well, can't have that. Sorry. Sorry, I can't have that.
1: Has she gotten the flu?
5: I can have that.
3: I don't know if she...
1: See, I'd go pro, get a flu shot.
4: Yeah. Ian, what do you do if you have friends that come over who claim they're gluten-free or vegan?
5: I have that joke about about cookies. I just keep the package. Right. And that's how it started. I just kept the gluten-free package. I just kept putting... Because I had one friend that always like, oh, and he brought gluten-free cookies once. We finished them and just put other cookies in.
3: So you're poisoning your gluten-free friends.
5: Nah, he
3: doing.
5: Never knows. He's never gotten all fired up after leaving.
1: Doesn't actually have that celiac.
5: I gotta get home.
2: Hello, Bob and Tom Show.
6: Hi, Bob and Tom. It's Donnie, buddy.
1: Hey,
3: oh,
1: Donnie.
3: Hey, Donnie.
6: I just tuned in a little late. Is it true? I heard Christy say something about she's been putting sperm eggs in her smoothies or something.
3: I did
1: no,
3: not
1: no,
3: say
1: some,
3: that.
1: Some lady.
3: Her name is Tracy Kiss, and she's in England. she's the one doing
1: she
3: it.
1: She says she makes smoothies using her neighbor's seed.
6: Well, they do everything crazy over there. How come you think the Middle East is always screwed up, Christy?
1: Well,
6: and the fact remains, you women don't quite understand how sperm eggs work. I'll say it right to your face, like Patty Ferguson.
3: Yeah?
6: She'd never, never do what Angel Skinner did for me, and there's no way she'd put that in her smoothie, because she was always convinced she'd get her baby teeth back. Now, I don't know if it works that way. Oh,
4: no, it doesn't.
6: I mean, Mythbusters is missing an episode. I'll say this. You know, I don't know about smoothies, but I gave Angel Skinner the highlights she couldn't afford one year. Swear to God, do that math. I got it on tape, Christy. I left her looking like a toaster strudel.
3: Uh-huh.
2: Oh, man.
1: Oh, I think that's
2: hung up.
1: That paints a picture.
3: Yeah.
1: Don't really have to.
3: I don't want to talk about that anymore.
1: Have to think too hard on that one.
4: My niece, can I? This is a clumsy
1: weird turn. You need to have a. Hang on one second.
4: A palate cleanser.
1: Here we go. Okay, now this will get everyone off that topic because you're about to mention something that probably is totally inappropriate. Okay,
4: well, no, it's I love toaster strudels, love them, and visiting my brother and sister-in-law the other last weekend. My niece has a trick, and it's brilliant. She said, "Can I please put the icing on your toaster strudel?" She's five, and I said, "No, I'll do it." And she goes, "No, I want to make you a smiley face." So she put one small dot as an eye, another small dot as an eye, a very small dot as a nose, the tiniest smile, and she goes, "There you go," and then went to put the icing packet in her mouth to eat 75% of the icing, and I ripped it from her hand. I know what you're up to, and I'm not allowing it.
1: That is
2: I never liked my brother, I never liked you.
3: That's a smart kid.
1: That's a great great gag.
4: Yes.
1: Perfect.
4: Yes. She's very
1: that borders
4: funny.
1: On genius.
4: Mm-hmm.
1: That's the kind of thing I expect my 3.5-year-old to do. Oh, more sugar?
4: Yes.
1: By the way, thanks for asking. I'm still in the doghouse.
4: Oh,
2: Dairy Queen was a bad place for a kite.
1: It was worth it, though. That was
4: she had already had her cookie for the day, and you took her for some ice.
2: Devil man.
1: Okay, we have Christy Lee at the Bob and Tom News Desk. We've learned quite a bit today.
2: He is a devil man, isn't he?
4: He is.
2: Yeah.
1: We had a nice time at Dairy Queen. I'm sorry, Christy, back to you.
3: The next set of emojis could finally include everything you've been waiting for and then some.
4: Okay.
2: Finally.
3: Including a breastfeeding mom.
2: Yes.
4: Really?
3: Yes.
2: I will use that all the time.
3: A heavily bearded character for you hipsters out there.
1: How can they get enough of the breastfeeding mom in something that tiny?
3: It's really just, here, I'll show it. I don't know if you can see this.
2: Boob.
3: It's very hard to make out.
4: See? Yeah, it is.
2: Aren't they
3: all?
2: It
3: doesn't show her head. It just shows her. Yeah, that's it right there.
4: It's like a torso with a baby's head.
3: It's like a torso with a baby's head.
4: Sort of,
3: yeah.
1: Wow.
4: In the area.
1: It's hard to see.
3: There's also a zombie, a genie, an elf, a merman and mermaid.
1: You know, just real quick, you can use something called words.
4: You can, yeah.
1: Those will actually...
3: A slew of new food items.
2: Yeah.
3: Pretzel, sandwich, cup with a straw, canned food, broccoli, and a coconut.
1: Sad.
2: Broccoli and a coconut.
0: Drink it all up. Put the broccoli in the coconut and drink it all together. You put broccoli.
3: Oh, you know the interesting fact about
1: Nielsen was. Well, slow down here. Why a broccoli and a coconut? Together?
4: No.
3: They're just different. A can of soup.
1: Why would anyone send an emoji of broccoli?
2: Not coming home, having broccoli.
1: Hey, heard your dad died. Broccoli.
3: Flying saucer.
1: Sad face, broccoli.
3: How about this? A face with open mouth vomiting. There you go.
4: Oh, I like that one.
3: A shocked face with an exploding head.
4: I love that.
1: Sorry, Mrs. Kennedy.
2: Oh. Too soon. Too soon.
0: That sounds like something I would have blurted out.
1: What
0: the hell's wrong with you?
1: These are emojis. Can people no longer use words?
3: And
1: for
3: Tom,
1: God's sake.
3: Just
2: I can't
3: for
2: answer you.
3: A curling stone.
1: Oh, curling. Fun. You Canadians love curling.
2: Yeah, get all liquored up.
1: Something
2: and throw
1: to do
2: the
1: in
2: stone.
1: The ice.
3: Yeah.
1: Did you see the new curling regulations came out last week?
2: Well, there's new regulations?
1: Yeah, you didn't know?
0: God.
2: I'm
0: did you
2: not
0: just
2: happy.
0: Say, did you hear there's new curling regulations came out?
1: I thought that that's Ian, being Canadian, would
4: Ian,
1: know
4: just
1: this.
4: Just say, yes, I did.
2: Just say, yes, I did.
1: Well, Ian, in the world of curling, as you know.
0: No, evidently, that doesn't get us out of it. no, I didn't. Or
1: let
0: yes,
1: me grab
0: I did.
1: My copy
0: he
1: of
0: still needs to explain it.
1: Weekly curling news.
2: Yearly curling.
0: You got the WCN this week?
1: There were tensions between teams because of the brooms that were being used. They'd modified
4: the bristles.
1: Yeah. And so now there's only one legal type of bristle for curling.
5: Yeah, because people were cheating with the one.
4: Yeah.
5: Yeah.
1: Yeah, they were using the wrong. Modifying their. It would be like corking a bat.
4: Yeah, essentially,
5: or taking the ball.
1: They were corking the handles of the broom,
2: weren't. It was the bristles.
1: It also forbids players from moonlighting as janitors and getting too much practice.
5: You got it. It's great to watch.
1: Don't put the vomit dry there. He's the man's a professional.
5: Let him do it.
1: They're doing sweeping changes.
4: Hey!
1: Sorry.
2: Couldn't disagree more.
5: They yell out interesting things during those. They'll throw the rock and then they'll yell at it. Hurry, hard.
3: Is that what they do?
5: It's really awkward. It's just like
1: they're drunk.
5: Yeah, but it's hurry, hard.
2: Have you ever?
3: We should start our own curling.
2: Ian, have you ever curled?
5: Yeah,
2: you have.
5: Yeah, we had to take it in gym class.
2: Are you kidding me?
5: I'm absolutely serious.
4: I'm so happy about this.
5: And
2: I've never been happier.
5: I'm taking my wife curling this Christmas when we go to Canada for curling.
3: Oh.
5: She asked me, "Can we go curling?" I'm like, "Yeah, there'll be a bonds field."
2: There you go.
1: And I thought I was the most pretentious one for taking fencing in gym. Mm. No.
5: Nope.
3: Wait a minute.
5: Pretentious?
2: No, you're still pretentious.
3: I don't think curling is pretentious.
5: Yeah. No, it's
1: pretentious.
3: Curling is the opposite of pretentious.
2: Curling's like us doing plastic bat and ball or something.
3: Yeah, it's like us playing wiffle ball.
1: Is it not incredibly fun?
5: It is incredibly fun. Let me explain it. It's ice bowling.
1: It's more like ice shuffleboard.
5: Yeah, yeah.
1: Because you can knock the guys.
5: Yeah, you're knocking the guys, yeah. But it's people got cigarettes on the side. You know? They're on the side. And usually the tournaments happen late at night because everybody's all liquored up and they just play all night. Hey, we're going to the Bonsfield.
4: Bonsfield?
5: Bonsfield, yeah.
4: Field,
5: yeah,
4: Bonsfield.
5: Yeah,
4: so every curling
5: tournament. And they're like hammered and smoking. That is all they're doing there.
1: So it's legal to smoke at the Bonsfield.
5: I don't know if it's still, but I just remember...
1: Back in the day.
5: As a kid, we just had to sleep in the car while Mom and Dad curled.
2: There you go. A
1: little chilly up there. Yeah.
5: Well, you let it run.
2: They'd go start the car every now and then.
5: Every now and then. Full tank of gas. Weekend Bonsfield. Yeah, a little parking lot.
4: A little Kim Mitchell on the radio.
5: Go for a soda.
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sucks. I feel like where I'm from, everybody's sleeping their way to the top, and I'm just there masturbating my way to the bottom.

0: You'd have hit that if you had a girlfriend.
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2: Henry Phillips.
3: Bob and Tom.
4: For your information, these are two of the worst kids I have ever encountered in my life, and I worked the state fair.
3: We were stupid before stupid was cool.
5: Let's see. There's Jess Hooker. I can see her right over there.
2: Starring today as Carol Baskin's daughter, it's Jess Hooker.
5: I'm not sure how to take that.
6: It's because you're wearing kind of a feline print.
7: It's camo.
6: Okay, but he's
2: camo. It looks like.
6: I just don't want you to misunderstand what he was doing there.
7: Don't defend him.
5: Okay, that was a.
2: Really, in my head, this was going to go a lot funnier and better.
5: Let's see. There's Willie. There's Josh. Christy Lee is over there.
8: Hey. Hi,
5: Christy. You look especially nice today.
8: Oh, don't be nice now.
5: Christy's just upset about the sperm joke.
2: No, whatever. We're all upset because you won't shut up all morning. On the air, off the air.
8: Diarrhea of the mouth.
5: I found an interesting story. I know that you probably don't read the New York Times, but I thought it was fascinating that they had in the headline, Sperm Kings. I don't know if you heard the story. Jess wasn't here. The Sperm Kings are, there's a thing, a movement out there. I guess people are not using the traditional and I think probably higher quality sperm banks that are run with certain health concerns in mind.
8: So people aren't going to go there and donate, but they're going to meet a stranger at an Airbnb and they think that's okay?
5: Yeah. Well, yeah.
8: That makes no sense.
9: The Sperm Kings sounds like a recreation softball league team name for porn stars. Like,
2: yes.
9: Oh, yeah, we got Sperm Kings. We got
2: Hey, can I count on you for shortstop tonight for the Sperm Kings?
9: No, I'm playing for
6: starred in the musical, The Sperm King, and it closed immediately. I came out. I was on Pride Rock.
8: Uh-huh.
6: Yeah, I had my sperm in my hands, and I held it up for all to see. The animals gagged. They yelled.
5: What was the name of your character?
6: Jizba.
10: Kuda Matata.
2: I was in The Sperm King and I. Remember that?
6: Yeah.
7: Have any of you guys donated sperm?
6: No.
5: No, when I was in college, a friend of mine was a big donor.
2: You probably got solicited, right? I mean, yeah.
5: Yeah, they would have ads in the paper, and they were looking for very specific types.
2: Better sperm.
5: No, in this case, it was a religious affiliation.
6: I see.
5: They wanted a person of a certain
6: like of a Jewish faith or something.
8: We went Ivy League school.
5: Precisely.
2: Presbyterian?
5: Gotcha. No, I think Josh hit it on the head.
6: The uncircumcised.
5: Yes.
6: Or no, the circumcised.
5: Yes,
2: I think it's funny that of course he hit it on. What else would it be? Of course it's Jewish.
5: No, they do it for all. See, if you.
8: Do you think your religion is passed on genetically?
5: There's a certain people are concerned about a certain heritage, and as you said, the sperm will want blue eyes, whatever it might be that they want.
2: Deutschland.
5: Oh, hey, listen, there's no doubt about it. People want what they want, so you can't just you don't just want any random baby batter.
2: That's got to be
5: you want to get the, you want to get
7: baby batter.
2: Just
8: you don't
2: want to
8: have
2: goo.
8: A mutt. Is that what you're saying?
2: Milk. Mm-hmm.
5: But I'm saying
2: love a
5: in
2: mutt
5: this
2: just like I would have pure
8: baby mutt.
5: According to this article, I mean, can you imagine? Some dude says he's got the sperm you want. And he's going to meet you at an Airbnb, and that's
8: no.
5: This does sound like the setup for a pretty cool movie. We were talking yesterday. Did you ever watch those Hallmark Christmas movies, Jess?
7: No.
5: Oh, you should.
7: No, I don't at all, ever.
5: They're really good. They're really fun.
7: I can't get into it.
5: Everything is super clean. The people are all really nice. Everyone has great teeth.
6: The first thing, everything super is clean. Super clean.
2: Everything is super clean.
6: That's all Howard Hughes asks for.
2: The people are really nice.
10: The movie is clean.
8: Everybody looks pretty.
5: Yeah, and they've got they've got scattered.
2: I know you like to think you're joking about this persona that you have, but you're not joking. You're around the bend, pal. You need help.
8: You know, life is messy. It's not perfect.
2: Look how filthy your son is. Come on.
6: Christy, that's kind of why. Life is messy. That's why we like to watch.
5: That's why when you watch television, even if it's Roseanne, everything is very colorful and they have people wearing...
6: Right.
5: Different colorful outfits. So colorful. And people don't want to see dirt on
2: TV.
5: Can you
2: imagine him watching, look at the art direction on this show. Shut up, Tom. We're trying to hear the jokes. Okay?
5: There are companies that specialize in the just the color presentation of a preview without the, with the sound off. The point is,
2: I never seen him happier than when he went to see Despicable Me. You remember this with the kids? And you, of course, some French director, I thought that it was so stunning visually. And sure enough, it was my favorite French whatever the hell it was.
5: That's a great movie.
2: And I just,
5: the first one.
2: Shit.
5: The third one stinks.
2: It has, okay, happy, it has happy in it. That's a great song.
5: Now, so Jess, the point here is you need to watch one of these Hallmark movies because Josh is working on one.
6: Well, I think, Jess, you've seen them and
7: I've seen the previews.
6: You don't really care for them.
7: No.
6: For whatever reason, I'm drawn. I like them. I do. And I know they're kind of garbage.
2: Do you watch them year round?
6: No. Nope. Okay. It starts December 1st and ends December 31st.
5: But there's kind of a formula. There's usually the there's sort of the old guy there. Then there's usually the friend, usually of a different ethnic heritage than the stars. So they're to get a certain diversity with the cast.
6: Yeah, the equations are all very visible.
8: Formulated.
6: Right, but they're a delight.
5: It's fun. Everything's clean.
6: And some are better than
8: others. Right, great, we got teeth. It. Yeah. Clean.
7: Send that. Don't
8: clean.
7: They have one for every holiday or season? They have one for fall with the pumpkin spice.
6: Absolutely.
7: And Easter. And, yep. Okay, yeah.
6: In fact, I went ahead and turned one on yesterday. It was just about Valentine's Day.
7: Oh, yeah.
6: So, yeah.
9: They do get a little specific, though, when it's like, I hate St. Patrick's Day, and I don't have anybody to spend it with.
8: Yeah.
6: No, I
8: kind of
6: like those.
2: And 2013, a very merry mix-up on the Hallmark Channel.
6: Oh, that's a good one, yeah.
2: Alice is set to meet her future in-laws for the first time, but things don't go according to plan.
6: No,
8: what happens?
6: Yeah.
2: That's it. You got to watch to find out. Yeah,
6: pretty interesting.
8: Uh-huh. What, she falls in love with the brother? What's going on?
5: Maybe who knew Grandpa was a sperm donor?
6: Arbor Day Love is real good.
2: Arbor Day Love.
6: Yeah, that one's good. Yeah.
5: Easter Keister took a weird turn.
6: It did take a surprising turn.
5: Yeah.
2: Were you going through all the holidays and find something dirty to rhyme with? I could just hear you.
6: How often does he yell at me for going down, quote, vulgar road?
2: Easter Keister.
8: There he is. Jumps right on the bandwagon.
5: Okay, I'm sorry. In any event, this is a fascinating article about sperm and... I'm sure there are a lot of people out there looking for it.
6: Yeah.
2: Would you donate at this point?
5: No one would want mine.
2: What do you mean? It's the best, most potent on the block.
9: Apparently fertile. I think that your sperm is already kind of in practice and things aren't going very well. So I think we've put a number on that.
2: You mean it's in play? It's out there?
5: Yes. Yeah. They're going to look at my seven kids and go, well, three out of seven.
6: I have no problem donating. There are a lot of good people out there that need stuff like that. And
2: Would you insist on doing it personally?
5: No. Just, once again, Josh just goes down and grabs a sock under his bed.
6: T-shirt. Please.
5: Okay, sorry. A t-shirt, old t-shirt.
8: Please.
9: Good,
7: so
9: sir.
7: So how long is that good for transportation purposes? Or do you go there and you get the stuff fresh?
5: Well, and this article says that they often ship it. So I don't know. I'm sure there are special protocols for the freezing of the seed. And Christy, you said at one point you were looking at getting
8: an egg. Well, we went through some of these processes, and you can... donate at home, if you will, and take it to the clinic if you live within
6: a certain
8: amount of time.
6: Much easier way. I just fill up balloons and then I inflate those and I tape a little piece of paper that says pop me on them and I let those go.
5: What a surprise.
2: Oh, I know when I got my, when I had my vasectomy, you're supposed to give them a sample like 2 weeks later. Mm-hmm. And you have like a couple hours. They give you a little plastic.
5: You walked in and he said, we didn't need an entire Coleman thermos full, sir.
6: Sir. I mean, a mere sample would have done just fine.
2: But I never went through with that. But I'm
5: so
2: guessing
5: you never know.
2: The vasectomy took. No, I think it took.
6: Could you see a difference pre and post vasectomy?
2: It's the color. It was the color, and then like a greenish blue.
5: How about the taste?
6: A little less.
5: Or did it taste like alcohol free beer?
6: A little flatter.
9: We've all got to relax.
2: It
9: guys.
2: Tastes a little like Diet Pepsi.
6: Boy, I bet yours does. The amount of time.
2: Hey, you want to shut up?
9: Is that aspartame?
6: Hey, Charles, can say about your sperm.
2: Maybe this will hurt your brain.
5: Once again, the article, it's about the Sperm Kings, and it's in the New York Times.
2: You know what? When I said I didn't want to talk about this, I was way off. This is great.
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8: Really? No, seriously. Really?
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11: Here, boy. Come on. Come on. Come on.

Today is a sweet but loyal mute. Now he's turned into a speechifying yakety galoot. And I gotta tell you, folks, I don't know what it was I expected. But his choice of subjects is what really stinks. The way he talks about cats and squirrels, it sets your ears to ring. And don't you get him started on that spay and neuter thing. You know, you can only just hear so much about marking territory technique and such. Hey, quit looking at me, buddy. Anybody can see that my dog's been talking to me.

0: I said sit. What do you mean you got a lawyer? I said sit.
1: Now if you're taking the time to examine your doggy's lips, you find their sides are floppy and serrated. And right up under his nose, why his lips they barely meet, and his tongue is way too big for proper enunciation in his speech. So consequently, his F's and M's and P's and B's are less than perfect in their execution. And what's worse, they are accompanied by a string saliva breeze that anoints the conversation like a crystal clear pizza cheese. And when that dog is in my automobile, he's always messing with my radio station. And if he leaves that seat moved up again, I'm taking away his keys because my dog's been talking to me. Oh, yeah, I said.

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1: Bob and Tom.
2: Ew, gross.
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1: They put the F in professional.
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5: Hello.
4: Coast to coast. With us in the studio, Chick McGee at the sports desk. Christy Lee is over there at the news desk. Bob at Master Control. This is Tom speaking. And did you have one more story you wanted to do, Christy? I noticed you were just handed something. Is that of interest? You had the 104-year-old.
6: I have the Star Wars couple married by Yoda. Are you interested in that?
5: Am I? Do you?
6: Star Wars addicts Rebecca De Medeiros and Bill Duda seem to get married in quite an interesting way. They had a back garden ceremony, and I am not a Star Wars enthusiast, so I don't really understand all of these characters. But
7: I will. I am.
6: Here, you want to
7: I know
6: read
7: everything
6: this?
7: About Star Wars.
6: Okay, then you read. Oh, my God.
7: What happened?
6: Well, she's dressed as Princess
5: Leia.
6: Princess
5: Leia? For a, that's her wedding outfit? No, I'd like to see that.
6: No.
4: Okay, Chickster's
8: captured by Java.
6: No, you need to need to read that story because that was just handed to me. I did not get to pre-read it, and I am not familiar with these Star. I only saw the first three Star Wars after that.
5: Well, that's all there really were. The others didn't count.
7: Let's see.
5: Okay.
7: Star Wars addicts Rebecca De Medeiros, Bill Duda.
4: We heard that part.
7: Playing host to the Queen Amidala, playing host to the good Queen Amidala and the bad Darth Vader and the ugly Admiral Akbar and the back garden ceremony. Dressed as Senator Mon Mothma and the unsightly Admiral, the couple enjoyed an advance guard of Imperial stormtroopers as they walked up to the officiator Yoda, who had secured his the marriage license on the internet a few weeks earlier.
6: On the internet, can you do that?
5: Yeah, I have one.
7: Oh. It was a lot of fun. After all, it's not every day you get to be married by Yoda, said Mr. Duda, a school teacher.
5: After you, Mr. Duty. right this way, Mr. Duty.
7: How about that? They're all dressed.
5: Aren't they lovely?
7: Yeah.
5: What a lovely couple.
7: That's all very nice.
5: Well, good for them.
7: To each his own. The psychiatrist is in.
4: Dear Bob and Tom.
7: Really in.
5: What?
4: On my commute this morning, I heard you talking about your dog's name, Belcher.
6: Uh-huh.
4: That's correct. I do have a dog named Belcher.
5: That's right.
4: At the time, one of my sons was about seven. He named Belcher Belcher. He's a great dog, golden retriever.
5: Mm-hmm.
4: I understand it was named by your seven-year-old son. My dog is named Otis. He was named Otis after the Otis brand of elevators because mm-hmm. when we got the dog, he refused to take the stairs and would only take the elevator.
7: All right.
6: Wow, nice house.
4: He's a big
5: lazy dog.
4: He's a big sweetie.
7: He's a good boy.
4: He was a stray we rescued from Stray Rescue of St. Louis.
5: Well, that's great. Well, maybe he had a problem with stairs.
4: My girlfriend and I have rescued four other dogs, finding all but one another home, and the one we have left is staying with us, Stephen in St. Louis. Thank you, Stephen.
5: Nice.
4: Congratulations on rescuing a dog. I am in the process myself of rescuing a big sweetie. There's lots of dogs out there these days that need to be adopted because of the flooding in various parts of the country and because of the mortgage situation. So, yeah, if you're looking for a doggy, there's a great place to start. There's lots of different ways you can find out on the internet or go to the local Animal Protective League, whatever it might be called in your area.
6: Mm-hmm.
4: But in St. Louis, Stray Rescue. That's cool. But that's so funny the dog wouldn't take the stairs. I have, in my old house, I had a basement.
5: Mm-hmm.
4: And for some reason...
5: Dogs wouldn't go down it?
4: Well, there's actually a very simple reason. When the other dogs sort of entered when the second dog got to the house, my first dog had hip surgery and he couldn't go downstairs.
5: Oh, okay. Mm-hmm.
4: So for some reason, the second dog...
5: Won't go downstairs. Well, they learn from the older dog.
4: It's ridiculous.
5: If your older dog barks at the doorbell, your younger mm-hmm. dog will bark at the doorbell.
6: What if the younger dog barks at the doorbell? Is the older dog going to start doing that?
5: No, the older dog will just lay there.
6: Yeah.
5: Doesn't care.
6: Gee, why can't he teach it to be quiet?
4: Anyway, you Otis.
5: There's a way to teach it to
4: Otis
5: be quiet.
4: The dog, that's a great way to name your dog. I can just see a dog
6: really?
4: Standing at the top of the stairs going, no, mm-hmm. we're taking the elevator.
7: Not doing it.
4: Mm-hmm. Sorry.
6: How do you teach a dog not to bark, Bob?
5: Well, you have to have someone out there ringing the doorbell, and you punish the dog every time it does something.
7: Now, normally, if we're talking animals and you want to teach them something,
4: excuse me,
7: I would say beat it.
6: Not
5: no,
6: a dog.
5: You don't
7: but
5: beat
7: not
5: it.
7: Dogs, because no. I love dogs. If we were talking about a rabbit or a chinchilla, they also have beat it.
4: There are a couple different kinds of collars that you can train a dog with.
5: That's what you use.
4: So you can want to talk.
6: A training collar.
7: Hey, how is the chinchilla, by the way?
6: Oh, she's fabulous.
5: Really? Oh, I'm sure she is.
4: Really? Yeah, okay, great. Anyway, thanks for the letter.
5: Almost coat size.
7: That's what we're waiting
6: Let's
7: for.
6: Let's just say the dogs are not taking a shine to her at all.
5: What a surprise.
7: Mm-hmm. Gee, really?
6: Mm-hmm.
5: Look, bait.
4: By the way, if you are looking for a dog and you want to get a rescue dog,
5: mm-hmm.
4: rescue dog. Go to petfinder.com. That's a real good source.
6: Petfinder. Oh, yeah. Petfinder.com's the best.
4: Yeah, you can find dogs in your area that may be looking for a home.
5: Oh,
4: big
5: cool.
4: Sweeties.
0: Good babies.
4: Lots of great dogs out there. So
0: big sweetie baby.
4: And if you're not a dog person, don't get a dog. That's the other problem.
7: If you're not a dog person, stop listening to this show.
4: Yeah. But that, not everybody likes dogs.
5: Not everybody likes Chick.
4: They're a lot of work. So.
7: I'm America's sweetheart. I'm a national treasure. What are you talking about?
5: No, you're not.
7: I'm not?
5: Look it up yourself. It's right there.
7: Not everybody likes the Olympics.
5: That's true.
4: Yeah. Okay, let's talk about this on the air.
5: Three out of four people love the Olympics.
4: So you don't get all
7: three out of four?
4: Let's talk about this on the air. Seriously, should we have Gunner become our Olympic correspondent? Mm-hmm. So
7: I'm going to vote no. That's just my vote.
5: Well, then maybe you should do some work.
6: That would be the vote.
5: Why don't you look into some stuff?
7: What do you vote?
4: I mean, we could have Gunner come in every day and do a quick...
7: That you way. Well, vote whatever you want. Go ahead and vote. It's up
5: let
7: to you.
5: Let me ask you a question.
7: I'm not going to say either way.
5: Let me ask you a question. Will our Olympics coverage continue the same as it is today?
7: I could pick it up a little bit.
6: I find coverage very funny.
5: Are you going to pick it up a little bit?
7: I could pick it up a little bit.
5: Then we don't need someone. If you're going to do what you did today, we need someone.
7: Okay, I can't guarantee I pick it up a little bit. I said I could pick it up a little bit.
5: Oh, I see.
7: But
4: are you going to watch any of the games?
7: No, probably not.
4: See, that's the thing.
5: I think you better call Gunner.
4: Gunner could actually take the pressure off. But he could watch some of the Olympics. It's going to be the most watched television in the country for the next few weeks.
7: I guess I could watch a couple things every night if you want.
6: We want Chick to do the Olympic coverage.
5: You don't have to watch the whole thing. Watch 2 minutes of it.
6: Just
5: see
6: watch
5: what they
6: Sports
5: do.
6: Center in the morning. They'll tell you who won.
5: And you know what? You're going to see something. There's going to be a guy up there.
6: You're going to find
5: have dreamy eyes. And you're going to be transfixed for the rest of the event.
7: Will they have boy horses in the equestrian event?
5: Possibly. They jump right.
7: Okay.
4: See, if the assignment editor gives you an assignment, like, hey, why don't you go cover this?
5: Mm-hmm.
4: That's what you're supposed to do.
5: Mm-hmm.
4: So if you're the sports director,
5: yeah,
4: you cover.
6: So basically Tom is telling you what to do.
4: Because all you want to do is watch NFL games.
5: Yeah.
7: Right.
5: Mm-hmm.
4: You don't want to watch baseball.
7: Preseason, right, no.
4: You don't want to watch soccer.
7: Well, you don't want to watch. Who wants to watch
4: soccer? I'm not the sports
7: soccer.
4: Director.
7: Am I the sports director?
6: It's what it says on your business
5: card.
6: It
5: says on your business card. It
7: would
5: say,
7: you know what?
5: Looked at your business card?
7: I'd have lost track of my business cards, to be quite honest.
4: It actually, it would say sports director on your office,
6: you
4: but you're
6: too?
4: Such a crappy sports director, you don't even have an office anymore.
6: Yeah, he does.
4: Where?
6: In my office. He's got a desk back.
7: Oh. Yeah, thanks a lot.
4: Oh, you got your desk back?
7: Yeah, thanks for giving me a desk in her office. Mm-hmm. Thanks a lot for that.
5: Mm-hmm.
4: What do you have in your desk?
7: I don't know. I don't go in there. It's too loud.
4: Okay.
6: I'm in there by myself.
4: No, I'm just saying. I don't want you to get all mad about it. I just think we could have Gunner. He could watch sports. Come in and give us a 10-minute update every day.
6: Would you quit? What are you doing?
5: Driving him to a heart attack.
6: Can I explain something to you about his fragile ego?
7: Fragile.
4: What?
7: Yeah.
4: Okay.
7: Ego.
4: We'll try to.
7: I'm really full of myself.
5: Can you?
7: You better watch. Yeah,
4: try to crack open.
5: Can
4: maybe 20,
5: pick it up
4: 30,
5: a little bit?
4: 30 minutes to watch some of the Olympics.
7: Okay.
5: Just a little bit. That's all we ask.
7: If you can guarantee me a horse wiener, I'll watch.
5: I can guarantee you can keep your job.
7: Okay. You know, that would be really helpful at this point.
5: Yeah. Mm-hmm.
4: How about a Dorothy Kilgallen t-shirt?
5: Oh, yeah.
7: Oh,
5: I love that.
7: Dorothy Kilgallen was right.
5: Uh-huh.
7: That's a t-shirt.
4: That may be one of the most obscure references in the history of this show.
5: I love that stupid joke.
7: You know, we have audio from Michael Phelps. Did we play that this morning?
5: Is it edible?
8: The only thing I can do is take one race at a time.
9: Yeah, this is Michael Phelps. This isn't a spokesman voice.
0: Because it's really tough to talk after he swam.
4: Oh, I'm sorry. Stuff. So this
8: the only thing I can do is take one.
0: I'm not okay. Look,
6: maybe he's stuffy. Maybe he got water.
0: That's
6: his
0: right. I'm too
4: he's
0: cold to really.
4: One
0: speak.
4: Of the world's greatest athletes.
0: Right. So he gets a pass for actually having to speak.
4: Oh, I'm sorry.
8: The
4: so
8: only
4: all
8: thing
4: of your...
8: I can do is take one race at a time, and a time. You know, right now I'm focused on the 200 fly. It's my first event.
4: All the Shakespearean athletes in the NFL.
5: Hey Tom, do me a favor.
4: Call Gunner.
0: It's really tough to actually have to talk to someone. I won the genetic lottery. My feet are as big as outboard motor. Okay. I'm a freak of nature, but okay.
5: He's a champion.
0: Right.
5: I'd like to put the two of you in a pool together.
0: Okay.
5: But of course, the water displacement.
0: Right. Oh, yeah, he drowned. Yeah.
4: No, you drowned.
7: I think we have more from Michael Phelps.
8: Hopefully, I can keep everything rolling. I'm very sad.
0: All right, we're going to keep it rolling, okay?
5: Well,
0: no problem. Well,
5: we have to take a break. Right. Okay.
0: Let's see Gunner do that.
5: Okay, we'll call him tomorrow.
0: All right.
4: Wait a minute. We have tapes of his on your desk.
5: All right.
4: We'll be seeing you. Check out the website at bobandtom.com. We've got a bunch of our Olympic stuff posted there. This is the Bob and Tom Show.
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6: 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Yeah.
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7: Being on stage, how long I'm going to do to the minute. Because I think it's nice. No performer does this. I do it.
5: Mm-hmm.
7: You ever been at church? And you're like, hey, when's this guy going to wrap it up? Oh, let's go. We got kickoff. We get it. We're sinners needing a new parking lot. Okay. I wish God would have rested on a Wednesday.
5: Yeah, me too.
7: Thanks for ruining our weekend.
4: No. I really wanted to wake up early one more day.
7: I mean, the whole concept behind the Sabbath is that God worked 6 days and rested on the seventh.
6: Right.
7: Well, according to my calendar, he hasn't worked a day since. You know, no wonder there's war. He spent a week on us and was like, all right, you guys go figure stuff out. I'm going to chill. And then everybody prays on the Sabbath. That's God's day off. He's probably like, oh, you guys are greedy. Do not disturb. I'm trying to watch Tiger. In HD.
5: Yeah.
0: HD Tiger.
5: Now, are you an active churchgoer? Your dad's a preacher, right?
7: Oh yeah, well,
5: he's retired.
7: Did you
4: retire also? Was
7: I? Yeah, I have. I try to go all the time, but I never go.
5: You always on Saturday going, I think I'll go tomorrow, and you never do, right?
7: Mm-hmm. Yeah, I mean it's just Sunday morning. It's like
18: West Coast time zone, you have to understand that our sports come on so early.
5: Yeah.
18: So what are you going to do?
5: You got to stay home.
18: You have to have chicken wings at 10 a.m.
7: Yeah. The 1 o'clock game kicks off at 10.
6: That's true. Catholic, you can go Saturday evening.
5: That's right. Saturday
6: morning. Get it out of the way.
5: Yeah, by the way, how'd they squeeze that in?
6: I don't know.
5: I've always wondered about
6: that. I don't know, but it's great.
5: So you tend to go on Sunday? I would think.
6: No, I actually tend to go Sunday morning. But if I'm out of town on the tour, I go Saturday night.
5: Don't you think you'd meet a better class of man on a Saturday
18: night?
5: They
18: say church is the best place to meet women.
7: Yeah.
18: And I think that's true because I think women are a lot less likely to act like a bitch in the Lord's house.
5: Really?
18: I mean, statistically.
5: Okay. I see. This isn't just anecdotal. You base this on a stat. Okay.
18: Sometimes when I see a group of women, I like to walk up to them and pretend that I'm a judge at a dog show. And I just go, third, second, first.
7: That's the way I want it.
18: And then I walk away. And when I look back, one of them is always sad.
5: Uh-huh.
18: And her friends are like, there's nothing you can do. Your spine's not straight. If I see a really beautiful girl,
5: yeah,
18: I just grab her by the crotch and the throat, and I'm like, best in show. Oh, she's kind of heavy. I should have picked one from the toy group.
5: Yeah.
4: What's your opening line with these ladies? What do you say to them?
18: Usually,
4: do you come off with the goofy skateboarder guy, or do you come off sophisticated showbiz?
18: You have to come across confident. So usually it's something like, hey, let's get a look at that crotch.
5: That's always good.
18: And they're like, wow, you're so confident. How does this look? And I'm like, a bit gamey, but I'm in a pinch. Saddle up, Seabiscuit.
19: 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If you're not, it's those other guys.
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6: Oh, I'd like that.
21: No, I mean choose a category.
6: Oh, I'll take naughty nursery rhymes for 100, please.
21: The answer is he stuck in his thumb and pulled out a... Sharon?
22: What is a 20?
21: Correct, Sharon. Continue.
22: Naughty nursery rhymes for 500.
21: The answer is Peter, blank eater. Fonda?
6: What is... paid to?
21: You're on the board, Fonda. Continue.
6: Naughty nursery rhymes for 1,000, please.
21: The answer is, there was an old lady who lived in a... Sharon?
22: Trailer park and kept her stepdaughter tied up all day and burned her with cigarettes.
21: Ooh, sorry, Sharon. Not in the form of a question. Sharon, you lose your turn. Betty, it moves to you. Choose a category.
22: Body punchlines for 100.
21: The answer is helping Jack off a horse. Betty?
22: What is how did Jackie Kennedy break her arm?
21: Correct. Continue.
22: Body punchlines for 500.
21: The answer is TWA coffee, TWA milk, and Betty?
22: What is TWA tea?
21: Correct. Continue.
22: I'll stick with body punchlines for 1,000.
21: The answer is boy, would I like a little. Fonda?
6: What are Asian businessmen?
21: No. Betty?
22: Who is Ellen DeGeneres?
21: Sorry. Sharon?
22: What is $20?
21: Incorrect.
22: I mean, what is $20 just like downtown?
21: Ladies, the correct answer is, boy, I sure would like a little of a... So would I, because mine's as big as a hat. Yes. Big as a hat. Let's pause for a moment and review our scores. Betty, you're on top.
22: Just the way I like it.
21: With minus 400. Fonda is right on Betty's tail with minus 500, breathing down Betty's neck. Just the way I like it. And excuse me while I step behind the podium. And Sharon at negative 1,900. Sharon, you're really going to have to get on the ball to get ahead. Now it's time to play Final Jeopardy for Sluts. Final Jeopardy for Sluts is famous quotes. The answer is give me liberty or give me blank. We'll start with Sharon.
22: What is $20?
21: Incorrect, Sharon. Fonda?
6: What is dinner?
21: Sorry, Fonda. So sorry. Betty is in the lead, and she answered...
1: What is head?
21: Head is correct. That, of course, from the porno classic The Midnight Ride of Paula's Rear, starring that great star, Greg Holbanger. So, Betty, that makes you our new Jeopardy for Sluts champion. Until next time, I'm Bob Kevoyan.
20: 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Mr. Kevoyan's wardrobe courtesy of Dress Left, Dress Low of Beverly Hills. All contestants stay at Bob Kevoyan's house in Studio City. This has been Jeopardy for Sluts.
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4: John Mellencamp is our guest, in case you didn't figure that out. And do you guys want to play one more? Are you what works for you? Yeah, this is your party.
24: Which of you guys would hear, an old one or a new one? Old man.
0: You mean Life is Hard?
24: Life is Short.
0: Oh, I like Life is Hard.
6: Okay. Life is Hard.
0: From Mr. Happy-Go-Lucky, Life is Hard. Okay.
4: What is that? Let me real quick before you play.
24: I'll play an old one.
4: You don't know. Okay.

Papa died in a small town. Oh, the small communities. And all my friends.

0: John Mellencamp on the guitar and the vocal and the songwriting, and Troy Kinnett doing double duty with the harmonic holder gizmo and the accordion.
1: This kid can play anything.
0: Yeah,
1: this kid can play anything.
0: We've known Troy since the days of Todd Schaefer and 10:01. And on this show, every time it's 10:01, we used to always go, it's 10:01. Do you know where Todd Schaefer is?
2: I almost did that.
0: Todd one day dropped by. We hadn't seen him in many, many years.
1: What's 10:01?
0: It was the band that
3: was in the 80s.
4: It was a local band.
3: To see Christy.
0: We'd introduce them all the time. Troy,
1: was that that band you guys wore high heels in? George,
0: no, but
1: George
0: I can.
1: Skirts.
0: You wore. I can remember you wearing like shiny silk pants.
1: I know. Probably, I had to like you say, Troy. That's not going to make it in my band.
3: Everything comes back around eventually, though.
1: No shiny pants here, man.
0: I want to say something real quick. How do you feel when people come up to you and say, this is my favorite song, whatever it may be? I mean, if I were to tell you what my favorite songs are, it probably wouldn't be the hits, actually. But do you? What's your response to that? Do you like to hear that?
1: I just say thank you, you know, because, it's about them. It's not about me.
0: Does it surprise you sometimes when they say?
1: No, not really. It is surprising if they come up with some obscure song. But generally, people.
0: Because I think they're trying to be nice.
1: Yeah, yeah.
0: They're trying to be.
1: They're just
0: listen.
1: Trying. You know, look, it's all about selfies. It's all about them. Hey, I saw Paul McCartney.
0: Right.
1: And
0: thank you.
1: I saw this person. So it's really all about them. And I realize it's not really about me. I'm just, the monkey on the string to talk about. You know.
0: Have you ever said it to another artist?
1: Never. I've never asked for an autograph. I just never.
0: If you like a particular song, do you say to another artist, by the way, in your new record, I really like?
1: Well, I will tell you a funny story. Bob Seger called me up and asked me to come to his show, and so I go to his show, and he didn't play Ramblin' Gamblin' Man, and I became a fan. The show was over, went back to his dressing room and said, you didn't play Ramblin' Gamblin' Man. He goes, yeah, I don't play that song anymore. So that's the only reason I came. sing it for me now.
2: Let's do it.
1: Yeah, let's, so we both kind of went, I want to tell my tale, come on.
2: Yeah.
0: With Glenn Frey on backup vocals.
1: Yeah.
0: When Glenn Frey, did you know that?
4: No, I didn't.
0: That's Glenn Frey. If you listen carefully, that is Glenn Frey. They were both from Detroit, and Glenn was in.
1: I'll tell you a funny story, a really funny story. It happened at the Rock and Roll Hall of Fame. I'm at a table with me, Jan Winter, the guy that owns Rolling Stone, Jagger, Henley,

0: that kind of everything kind of went like that, yeah. And then finally Jan came to his senses and moved the kid away. But I think the kid was a friend of Yoko Ono's, one of her weird kids.
1: Wow. I'm trying to think. I think Fire Lake is the one that the Eagles are singing. I think it's Glenn Frey and Don Henley in the background of the song Fire Lake.
2: Gets the Win, I think.
1: Is that the one? I think they sang in a few of the songs.
0: Listen, there's nobody happier to be on stage than Bob Seger. He's
1: great.
0: You know, and he's got a big smile on his face.
1: I worry about Don Henley not being happy enough with life. He's been in here. He's a really good friend. He's the best friend of a friend of ours.
2: Now, he is a curmudgeon.
0: Yeah, he is. Yeah. Matter of fact, they asked me to go on tour with them.
1: Uh-oh. Don't tell me the name of the tour.
0: No, it was going to be.
1: With an A?
0: It was going to be. It was going to be a co-headline with me and Henley, right? Mm-hmm. And it was just like, I don't think I want to do that because somehow, I don't know how that would work, I would end up working for Don. I just knew that some way or another it was going to be mixed around between him and his manager. I was going to be like, you know, the guy who does, you know, I was going to be their employee somehow.
1: Yeah. I think I like Don very much, by the way.
0: Oh, I do too. I get along with Don and we laugh and he's a total gentleman. And like I said, I saved him getting his ass kicked one night. So I'm sure he hasn't forgot that.
1: John Mellencamp's been our guest. John has a new album out there, and it's great. And you can find out more. But the title, Sad Clowns and Hillbillies. Were you called a hillbilly when you were a kid? This is an awkward question.
0: Well, the first time I went to New York, you know, I remember walking into the record company, and the guy said, you sound like a hillbilly. And I said, no. You sound like a hopped-up Easterner.
1: Well, there we go. Sad Clowns and Hillbillies.
2: You sound a little bit like a hopped-up Easterner now that he says that.
3: A little pretentious and snooty, sure. Yeah.
1: Okay, here we go. I'll tell you the story very quickly.
2: Okay.
1: I was going to college in New York City. I was in a gigantic linguistics class. I don't know what the word linguistics means, but thank you. Uh-huh. And the professor handed me a piece of paper after saying, is anybody from Northern Ohio? I raised my hand. He handed me these. Read this list of words. And I read them, and he said, ladies and gentlemen, that's American broadcast English. So I can't help it. It's just that's just where. And if you know this, John, you travel anywhere in the United States, you turn on the news in Denver or Phoenix or El Paso or Boston, and it's pretty much everyone sort of speaking.
2: And now the news.
1: Yeah.
0: Well, but you know, I have to say that in the 70s, when I first started touring, there was definitely parts of the country that were, hey.
4: Hi, y'all.
0: Yeah. And
1: on the news?
0: Yes.
1: Oh, wow.
0: Yeah. When you watch the local news. Mm-hmm. But, you know, I really miss that. That's, you know, owning, the FCC, not doing their job, allowing, you know, these conglomerates to take over. But, you know, there was a certain charm to being in the South and being in New Orleans and being in the Northeast. And everybody kind of dressed differently and talked differently. Mm-hmm. And it was kind of like going to it, but now it's just like, I was in London a few weeks ago, and it was just like, I'm in Los Angeles with funny accents. You know, if you wake an English guy up, they talk just like us. Right?
1: Yeah, they hit their thumb with a hammer. They don't go, ouch.
0: Okay.
2: Goodness me.
1: Good day, sir.
0: Okay, I'll prove my point. When they sing, they sound just like us, right?
2: He's right.
0: So when you wake them up and before they get pretentious, they sound just like us. You know,
1: it's the word pretentious. I am losing this argument, I think, very slowly.
3: Yeah.
1: John Mellencamp's our guest of the new album, Sad Clowns and Hillbillies. Well, great pleasure speaking to you.
5: Thank you very much.
1: Thank you also, Troy Kinnett. Nice job, Troy.
0: You don't care to hear my dissertation on not drinking?
1: Go ahead.
0: No, I'm teasing.
1: What were you, real quick, we have another minute. Were you ever a marijuana guy?
0: I quit drinking and drugging in 1971. Because
2: 71, really?
0: Yeah.
2: Okay.
0: I was my son's spec. You know, I would get drunk and I was in a fight. I mean, you know, my girlfriend to this day says, John, you can be real nice to me and I know you're in the elevator and as soon as the door closes, you're in a fight with yourself. So, getting a fight in an elevator by

0: by myself.
1: So you add alcohol to that, and it was just like, you know, and I got tired of getting beat up. You know, you get tired.
2: Did you ever win?
1: Well,
2: please give me the name of somebody.
1: One time I got in a fight with Chicago Molly. You know who Chicago Molly is?
2: No.
1: Oh, she's a real famous groupie, and she beat the shit out of me. And, hold on for a second.
3: She's tough, though.
1: Yeah, Chicago Molly was tough.
3: Yeah, sure.
1: She was tough, so I got Wancheck, and so we went back.
3: Mike Wancheck.
1: Check him out. Anyway, so I go back and get Wancheck, because he was like the second toughest guy in the band. So we go back to fight Chicago Molly. Mm-hmm. Now, she was bigger than you. You were a shrimp compared to her, young lady.
4: I'm small bone.
1: Anyway, but she had this old gray haired woman that beat the shit out of me and Wancheck both. Well, that's how tough I was. Chicago Molly beat the hell out of me.
3: We got to get Wancheck in here and ask him about that.
2: The legacy of music. No,
1: listen. if you guys were on the line, I could tell stories on Wancheck that you would absolutely. Cry.
2: We could do a special slander-free show.
1: Out of all the guys in my band, he has done the most idiotic, most ridiculous stuff than any guy that maybe I've ever known in my life.
3: If he were here, he'd go, "No, now, John, I don't know about that."
2: That's saying a lot.
1: His, you know, I love the fact that girls always name me. They go, "He's so nice." Yeah. Yeah, it's all an act.
2: On that note, thank you, John Mellencamp. The new album is Sad Clowns and Hillbillies. And thanks, John. Thanks, Carmen.
4: Thank you.
2: Carmen.
1: Do we have time? Just do like a short little routine.
4: Oh, boy. it's okay. It's not going to be funny.
1: Yes, it will. Okay. We'll all laugh.
4: I believe in Jesus, you know, just in case he's real. You know, I just don't want to get to heaven and be like, "Oh my God, I totally didn't think you were going to be here. This is so awkward." It's just hard to believe in Jesus because, you know, there's so many miracles, you know, like it sounds fake. And 12 apostles, I mean, who has 12 friends, you know, like have like 4 apostles and then like 3 other ones who almost never show up. that's more real. And I do believe in Jesus, you know, mostly when there's turbulence, you know, we're in his area. You know, you're supposed to. It's the J zone. Yeah.
5: That is the J zone.
2: Nicely done, Carmen. Yeah,
1: do you know that comedian? What's his name? He's from Australia.
3: Jim Jeffries.
4: Oh, Jim Jeffries.
1: Really?
2: He was here.
1: He does a funny thing about going to heaven. And he goes, you know, I don't want to really go to heaven. You know, what are you going to see? You're going to be seeing your grandparents. Have you ever spent a weekend in your grandparents? Sucks. And then you got to go, "Hi, Grandma, how you been? Hi, Grandpa, how you been? Oh, hi, Uncle George. How'd you get in here? Remember when you used to touch me up?"
2: Oh, boy.
1: Oh, yeah, that's right. You work for the church.
2: Oh. Sorry about all that masturbating, Mom. On that note, thanks, John.
6: They don't say we didn't warn you. There's laughter ahead.
7: You guys want to grab lunch?
2: We can't go anymore.
7: Holy
3: That's
7: cow.
3: A good day's work, everybody.
6: This is Bob and Tom Radio.
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6: Bob and Tom, well-meaning, but...
10: Yeah, they're all messed up.
6: More than slightly confused.

0: Did you say June 19th?
1: Yeah, June 19th, yeah.
0: So they're available after June 19th?
1: If I don't pay it, yes.
2: Yeah, that first guitar, Dean.
0: I'm gonna need the 20th off.
1: The law is pretty strict when it comes to child support.

0: for you with my Martin D35 and a Gibson SG.
1: Are you serious? You got those?
0: Absolutely, yeah.
1: It's an SG. Like, is it vintage or like what?
0: That's absolutely vintage. The SG is red, not a scratch on it. All original parts.
1: D35 doesn't have Brazilian rosewood, does it?
0: It actually does with the jade inlay. With the jade inlay.
1: Oh, this is, I just couldn't drive on over
0: Grover Tuners, yeah.
2: You can drive over there?
0: Down, yeah.

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4: Chick McGee's at the sports desk, and Josh Arnold's over there in a flannel shirt, looking good, Josh.
5: Thank you, sir.
4: Like the beard very much.
5: Oh, thanks. I think I'm going to trim it back a little bit this week. Is that okay?
6: Yeah, that's okay.
5: Oh, okay. Christy's on board with
4: yeah,
5: that.
4: Yeah, it looks good, though.
5: Thanks.
4: I saw a picture of you in the previous incarnation.
5: Sans beard?
4: Yeah.
5: With goatee?
4: With just the goatee.
5: Yeah.
4: I didn't recognize you.
5: No, yeah, it's a different look, isn't it?
7: Oh, it's awful.
5: It kind of is.
6: Not awful.
5: Yeah. No. Well, now when I look back, wow, boy, I wish Josh. I would have gone beard sooner.
6: You're a handsome man. Don't sell yourself short.
5: Thank you, dear.
4: You look sort of like Allen Ginsberg.
5: There are times, yeah. Mm. There really are. When I wear my thicker black glasses.
4: Get one of those top hats that looks like an American flag.
8: Just like, you've got kind of like a handsome, distinguished professor, just an interim professor, though. Not going to be here for long, lady.
5: Sure, yeah.
6: I'm a cool professor.
4: Yes. Yeah. As soon as the charges are revealed, I'll be.
7: That's the kind of bet.
8: They rotate you.
7: That's the kind of bet I could get behind. You have to wear a top hat for 24 hours.
5: Oh.
7: Except for sleeping. Just wear a top hat.
6: Everywhere you go.
4: And it can't be Halloween.
5: No. Right.
8: I think everyone in this room besides me could honestly pull off a top hat. I really do.
7: I don't think I don't
8: easy
7: think
8: you.
7: So.
8: You can absolutely pull it off.
7: I don't think so.
8: With a fancy tux?
4: I was going to say, the only time I've ever seen people wearing them where it wasn't a joke.
7: I mean, not
6: was
7: good.
6: It
4: was it a very fancy wedding with a morning coat?
6: Oh, yeah.
5: Right.
7: Not silly high like Lincoln, but just a top
5: hat. Or like carolers.
6: Yeah,
4: well, that's true.
5: Yeah,
4: very good. Yes. And I love that.
7: Where do you get those?
4: You feel like you walked into a Charles Dickens novel.
5: Sure,
8: carolers.
4: I just saw that. I forgot about that, and they were great too.
5: Oh, you saw some actual carolers.
4: Yeah,
5: good.
4: Yeah. Which is it was an outdoor Christmassy thing.
7: Where do you get the top hats that you hit? They pop out.
6: Oh,
4: I love that in the movies.
7: Right, those are cool.
4: And they got the guy that goes. I can't make that sound with his mouth and hitting it. Now
7: your table will be ready, sir.
4: Christy, you said you had some sad news. I guess we should get it over with.
6: Yeah, Larry King passed away.
4: Hey.
7: Sorry.
4: Respect.
7: How old was he?
6: He was 87.
7: Great Chick. Run.
6: Yeah, he died at Cedars-Sinai Medical Center in Los Angeles. No cause of death was given, but a spokesperson had reported on January 4th that King had COVID-19, had received supplemental oxygen, and had been moved out of intensive care. Born Lawrence Harvey Zeiger? I didn't know that. In 1933, King began his career.
4: Zeiger.
6: Zeiger.
4: And of course,
6: Zeiger.
4: That great singer, Bob Zeiger.
5: Yeah, yes.
6: Began his career in 1957 at a small AM station in Miami before moving to a larger station where he worked as a host of a daily interview show. By the 1960s, his popularity grew until a tumultuous period marred King's career with scandal in the 70s. What happened? I don't remember that. And he was given another chance in 78. He was signed to host radio's first nationwide call-in show, The Larry King Show.
4: Which was a great show.
7: Better than that.
4: I used to listen to that driving into work.
7: He should have stayed on radio.
6: A few years later, he was offered a slot on CNN, Larry King Live.
4: It was a great show. All night long, and it wasn't just politics, or and it wasn't just sports, it was all kinds of stuff.
6: During his decades-long career, King conducted an estimated 50,000 on-air interviews and was known for getting guests who were notoriously elusive.
4: It's Sinatra on, Marlon Brando. Jerry Seinfeld famously called him out.
5: Oh, yeah. Really gave him the business.
4: Because Larry was famous for doing absolutely no preparation. He would never read the books that people wrote that he was just...
6: You could ask questions because you're asking questions people don't know what the book's about.
5: Right, but in this case, Larry was making assertions that weren't correct.
4: I remember the one he was interviewing. Who was it? Oh, it was Brian Wilson from the Beach Boys.
7: Oh, really?
4: And he goes, so wait a minute. So the band would go out and you would stay back and make the records?
5: Yeah, Larry, that's pretty famous.
4: The first paragraph.
6: Larry King was married times to seven women. He married one woman twice.
8: Did he?
6: Elaine Akins.
8: I think he might have the record for the most cameos, the most appearances playing yourself in TV and film.
5: Definitely has to be one of.
8: And he always did it. He was always so funny. There's an episode of 30 Rock where he's interviewing Tracy Jordan, the Tracy Morgan character, and it's such a funny segment. Great episode.
5: Yeah, he had a great sense of humor.
4: We talked to him 2 years ago, and he was really funny.
5: Yeah.
6: I had the opportunity to open for him.
5: Oh, very nice.
4: You mean open a show, not...
6: Yes. Open a show a few years back.
4: Let's clarify that.
6: Come on,
4: Married 8 times, the man had a pretty hungry groin area.
6: He's a tiny little man.
4: Oh,
6: tiny little
7: man. He looked like a puppet.
6: Yeah.
7: He was Pinocchio, became a real man.
6: He was very, very nice to me, though.
4: He'd been a real heavy smoker.
7: Real. Oh, real. Then he had real thin.
4: Some heart problems.
6: Tiny guy.
4: Stopped smoking, so...
5: Certainly an icon.
6: Yeah, another icon passed away over the weekend.
4: Oh, wait a second. Can you grab that?
7: Hello, Bob and Tom Show. Wow, that was...
0: Hi, guys.
5: The harpist quit.
0: It's me.
5: The harpist died, too.
4: Larry.
0: It's me, Larry Gage.
7: Beautiful as I expect.
4: Where are you, Larry?
0: I'm in the afterlife, man.
4: Okay.
5: We got a taste of that.
6: God. Yeah, a little bit.
0: You can't keep me down. After a broadcasting career that spans 60-plus years, I'm not going to little thing like death get in my way, am I?
5: No way.
0: God dang. Anyway, I've been assigned a room in the celebrity section of heaven. It's pretty nice too.
4: Nice.
0: Even has a mini fridge with reasonably priced snacks. Now that's heaven. The only problem with the room is that the TV streams Highway to Heaven 24/7.
5: Oh, that's boring.
0: That Michael Landon cut so wholesome. You know, even St. Peter thinks he's a goody two-shoes.
4: Oh, wow.
0: So the celebrity section of heaven is full of famous movie stars, musicians, politicians. Although, admittedly, most politicians don't come here. They're like snowbirds. I hear they spend an eternity where it's toasty warm.
5: Oh.
0: Very toasty warm, if you get my drift.
4: Oh, okay.
5: Hell.
0: And speaking of politicians, I saw Abe Lincoln walk by just a few minutes ago.
4: Oh, yeah. Oh, wow.
0: Oh, hard to miss him. The stovepipe hat so tall, it's like a factory is walking toward you.
4: Oh, wow.
0: Which reminds me, the older I got, the more I could relate to the Gettysburg Address. Remember the line,
4: sure.
0: 47 years ago?
4: Sure.
0: I only scored 4 times in the last 7 years.
4: Oh.
0: I still got it. I told Honest Abe if I didn't see him before February 12th, I'd hope he'd have a happy birthday. He said it should be a blast because he's having a party. Ulysses S. Grant is bringing the booze.
4: Oh, my God, it'll be...
0: Oh, yeah. I told him to be careful that John Wilkes Booth doesn't jump out of the cake. He didn't laugh. I'll have to remember that when I meet JFK. Which reminds me, I also saw Marilyn Monroe earlier.
4: Oh, wow.
0: Man, she's still drop-dead gorgeous. Not surprising, really. She literally dropped dead while still gorgeous.
6: Yeah, that's true.
0: So you just kind of keep that right where you are there, right? So my plan in the coming weeks is to track down famous folks, give you an update on how and what they're doing and what they've been up to.
4: Well, that'll be exciting.
0: And wait a minute, was that? Really? What? Okay, I'm going to run and see if I can catch up with Abe. I was told that Abe's going to be wrestling B. Arthur in a few minutes.
6: Oh.
0: God, I'm going to love this up here. Okay. I got to go for now. Bye, Earthlings. Bye-bye.
4: See you, Lair.
0: Yeah, see you.
4: Yeah, Abe Lincoln, formerly a wrestler, of course. I think we all know that.
5: Sure. Yeah. Yes. Yeah.
4: Well, that's
6: great.
4: That is
6: a vampire's lair.
4: Now we've got the ability to interview dead folks with Abe and Larry.
5: Well, that's that's going to happen.
6: Lucky us, huh?
4: Got to keep the guy on the payroll.
7: Yeah, evidently.
5: Yeah, you must have got a frantic phone call.
7: get off the ledge.
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4: God, no.
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9: 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Like, sometimes they're up by your face and they get...
7: Absolutely.
9: ...mingled around and one might end up in your mouth.
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8: I was in Philly, and I was at the train station getting like a salad, and it's like one of those places where you like pick, you go through all the ingredients or whatever you get.
5: Like a salad bar?
8: Yeah, yeah. But, no, but you got to. She was making it.
5: Oh, okay.
8: Like you weren't making your own.
5: Like a Subway of salad.
8: Yeah, Subway of salad.
4: Oh, so you're instructing this woman how to make your salad.
8: And the woman, the salad maker, was singing in between every ingredient.
5: All right.
8: But it was like a religious song. So like it was like, Jesus, Lord Jesus. What kind of lettuce you want? Jesus, Lord. First vegetable. Jesus, Lord Jesus.
5: Right. Bring salt pepper. In the cheese. Jesus. Bring in the cheese.
8: So it was terrible.
19: What did she say when you had asked for cheese?
8: Jesus. No, it was... You know, I mean, I didn't like it. It was a terrible song, and it was, I mean, she had a pretty good voice, but like, right, I feel like, right, I feel sure, like, yeah, if I'm paying for the salad, I should be able to request the song, you know? Like, that's give me some romaine, and give me salmon, and give me Three Steps by Lynyrd Skynyrd. I mean, and it was the song didn't go anywhere, right? It was Jesus, Lord, and like, yeah, all right, Jesus, but like, what did he do? Like, where did he? He's got to tell a story, right?
5: What would
8: like,
5: you have done if Jesus walked out from the back and went, "What do you want?" And she went, "Your smoke break's over. Get me."
8: Well, that would have been. I don't know why you had to communicate musically.
19: A Mexican guy. It's Jesus. Is it Jesus?
4: We're hanging out with comedian Dove Davidoff. Do you have a girlfriend? Do you have a?
20: I have someone that left me that I still love very much. But
21: thanks for bringing it up, Tom.
20: No. I think he's good. I think they're interesting because everybody's going through this at some point.
21: What?
20: Yeah. Not to mention his goggles, which I had just bought him.
4: Yeah. She took your dog.
20: She did take the animal. It was hard. I'm just worried I'm going to become that guy. Like, you know, like the you know, that fork in the road where you have a defining moment in your life, and had you been able to make it work, you could have been a whole person. But you didn't. Like, I'm worried 10 years from now, I'm going to see her on the other side of the street and the sun's shining and she has kids and they're eating ice cream and, you know, she's got a husband. And then I'm on this side of the street and it's dark and raining and I got an open silk shirt with a gold medallion and I'm trying to convince some stripper to get my 88 Mustang because I know somebody with good coke. I don't want to be that guy, Bob. I want to be a decent human being. I'm fighting a good fight, you know?
22: I'm with you.
20: And now I find myself. I got a dream.
4: And she's got the dog. I'm more worried about the dog than the gold medallion.
23: Bob and Tom.
24: For your information, these are two of the worst kids I have ever encountered in my life. And I work the state fair.
23: We were stupid before stupid was cool.
4: Comedian Paul Gilmartin, last time you were here, you mentioned the fact that you had a rather unfortunate experience with marijuana. involving your door and your car. And
0: here's the reason why I really should not smoke pot anymore. Just a couple months ago, I get high. I'm pretty high. I go out to get some, you know, ice cream or something that, you know, that you have to have after you smoke pot. And I'm walking to the car and I'm making a list in my head of stuff I might as well get while I'm at the grocery store. I'm very intense into it. And I get in the car and I sit down and I go, okay, I got the list. And I look up and there's no steering wheel. I'm in the back seat.
2: And then I pretend like I'm looking for something in case neighbors see me. Because a lot of people, when they look for something in their car, they actually get in and sit upright. What an idiot. What an idiot.
4: Wow.
2: But you have to tell your friends that one. There's no way you can hide that.
4: Do your parents know you smoke pot?
2: I smoke pot with my parents.
3: Oh, wow.
4: Really?
2: Yeah. I never told you that?
3: No.
2: Yeah. My parents had been nagging me for years of telling me, what's it like smoking pot? And finally they came to me and they said, it was like they had a little meeting. My dad was like, Paul, your mother and I have decided we're going to try marijuana. You think you could rustle some up for us?
4: Wow.
2: Okay, daddy-o.
4: Purchase us several cigarettes, I shall reimburse you.
2: You're going to write me a check and put marijuana in the left-hand corner?
0: But a friend of mine brought a joint over, and I didn't tell him my parents were going to smoke. I thought I'd surprise him.
3: Oh, nice.
0: You know, and he's talking to my mom. That's a lovely housecoat, Mrs. Gilmartin.
3: Hey, do you have the stash?
0: Yeah, that's what I said.
2: Hey, Greg, light up that fatty.
0: You want more money for the pot? What gives? Come on, fire it up.
7: What, you holding out for us, man? Come on.
2: It was fun for about 2 minutes, and then it occurs to me I'm stoned, and now I'm stuck with my parents for the next 4 hours.
6: Did they get stoned?
2: Yeah, yeah. My dad just actually went to bed, and the next morning, my mind was racing all night. And my mom just sat there and asked a zillion questions. My friend is like, come on, let's go to a party. I was like, no, you don't get a senior citizen high and then ditch them. My mom's like, my mouth is dry. Is this normal? Why am I so dry? Give me some juice. I was like, oh my God. It is really, really weird looking at your mom and her eyelids are half open. It's really weird. It was the whole thing, though, it really was worth it, just to see the expression on my friend's face when he took a hit, passed it to my mom, and looked back at me. It was just like. Like he was handing a nun a dildo.
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7: Not yet, Tom. A lost surfboard. Another wonderful story that a lost surfboard has been found over 1,600 miles from where it had been lost.
4: You don't like this story?
7: Back in 2017, Danny Griffiths was surfing off the coast.
4: Well, why don't you tell us how much in 2017?
7: No, how much in 1995 was a loaf of milk?
4: Okay.
7: How much was a loaf of milk? Back in 2017, Danny Griffiths surfing off the coast of Tasmania. He and his friends searched for the board for hours before Griffiths resolved it was gone forever.
5: Yes.
7: Turns out the board drifted for about 16 months, Josh, before it was picked up by a pair of fishermen.
5: Yeah, things float in the water.
7: At Magnetic Island in Queensland.
4: You guys don't like this or the messages in bottles. I don't understand
7: what's
4: wrong.
7: Stupid and dumb and stupid. It was not until their parents visited Tasmania, I believe that, they just lay around on the couch probably, and spoke to locals about their son's discovery that Griffiths eventually learned that his board had been found. He's hopeful that'll be get his board sent back to Tasmania.
6: Oh, my goodness.
4: So he doesn't have the board back.
7: Not yet. No. He's hopeful.
4: It's on the International News Wire.
7: He's hopeful.
4: Doesn't
7: though.
4: Even have the board back yet.
6: Then he didn't
4: what
6: find
4: a dumb
6: it, really.
4: Story.
6: Yeah.
2: No, you're criticizing the story?
7: I don't. How did we get this story? Oh, yeah, that's right.
4: This would be a good Pixar movie, like have the surfboard talk and
2: it would be.
4: Tell the tale of, you know, he's got obviously current events.
7: Hey! Current events.
5: That would have to be the name.
4: Yes, yeah. What channel are you watching?
7: Hey! current
5: channel. There.
4: Did
5: all
4: you
5: right.
4: work hard today? No, I'm just coasting.
20: Yeah. You got one more. Come on.
4: I don't know. I'm running out.
5: You've got to start doing some firing.
4: Okay.
7: Hey, when you leave, be sure and wave.
4: Hey. Oh, there we go. Thanks very much.
8: Did you have fun out there? Oh, yeah, it was swell.
7: Swell!
4: These are all good.
7: Swell.
4: Yeah.
20: These are all good.
7: No, they're bad. That's what I'm doing them.
4: You think about the surfboard went 1,600 miles.
1: Yeah, big deal.
7: Wow, yeah, that's something. That's twice as far as 800 miles. Wow.
8: And I would float 1,600 miles.
4: So, yeah, we did. I think it's time for a drinking song, Pat.
20: Yep.
4: St. Patrick's Day, a lot of events.
7: What does Pat know about St. Patrick's Day?
1: Or drinking.
20: Oh. Really?
4: Really? That's a good point. I'm sorry, where were we?
7: A Turkish company has set a Guinness World Record. Oh, what am I doing here? Holy hell.
9: Stupid World Record.
7: A Turkish company has set a Guinness World Record for the world's most expensive honey. 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
1: Yikes.
5: That's too much.
7: Centauri honey is harvested from a cave more than 8,000 feet above sea level.
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4: And it's an extra nickel if you want in that little squeezy bear.
8: That's cute.
7: I like the squeezy bear.
4: I love the squeezy bear.
1: Yeah, but the nozzle gets all gunked up.
4: And you got to suck hard on it.
7: You got to suck it out.
20: Gotta go to a doctor. Get that
7: suck it out, man. You gotta suck it. Can we get a video of you sucking honey out of the bottle?
5: That was a panty dryer.
20: Goodbye erections.
4: The world's most expensive honey. That's the only world record we have today.
1: We had five.
7: Not so fast, my friend.
9: Oh. Stupid world record.
7: A man in the UK has set the Guinness World Record for the fastest time to drink a Capri Sun.
8: What?
1: That's a category?
5: Man, it's got to be less than a second.
8: If it's not less than a second.
4: Here's the thing. This is a really involved... Because
7: I think I can beat this record. Do you have to put the straw through?
4: You have to have both your hands on the table, and the straw has to still be in that little plastic thing that it comes in.
5: Okay, glued to the side.
4: So you have to do all this stuff and then drink it.
1: All know how hard it is to poke that straw into the hole.
4: That's 90% of it. If you get it in the hole.
1: Right.
4: And that's not easy.
1: Nope.
4: Every time I do it, I get squirted in the face.
1: Yep.
5: There's a trick.
1: What is the
7: trick? That's even before you got sucking on it. You got squirted in the face.
4: Yeah, no, when you put the straw in. Because you've got to kind of squeeze the bag to get that aluminum hymen.
5: So, Chick, you do a little sucking first, and then it squirts you in the face?
20: No, he gets the bag.
5: Dahl Thompson is, all you have to do is take out that thing, and it starts squirting him.
8: You stick it in, it squirts, and then it gets you in the face.
4: This guy's got the world record.
1: What is the record?
7: Declan Evans down to Capri Sun in 16.65 seconds to achieve the title.
8: I can beat this right now.
7: Yes!
20: I could, too.
7: Yes!
5: It'd be worth trying.
1: Yeah.
7: According to the Lincolnite, the 20-year-old Declan, inspired to attempt the record due to lockdown boredom, he told the news site that while researching records, he found the fastest time to drink a Capri Sun around 18 seconds. August 27th, 2020, he beat that time. It's now been verified by nearly 2 seconds.
1: Oh, we need to do this. Wow. I'll bring in some tomorrow.
7: I think I can. I can beat it.
1: Yeah. You like apple?
5: Yes.
4: I think we should do Willie versus Josh on this.
1: Okay.
5: I think more than that can get involved if they like.
7: Hello again, everybody, and welcome to the world record.
4: And then if you win Willie from now on, you won't be son number two of mine. You'll be
8: Capri Sun.
4: My Capri Sun.
8: Yeah, that's right.
4: And then you get a tattoo. You were talking about getting a new tattoo.
7: Oh, yeah.
8: I don't know if I should. I kind of want to get your face, my dad's face tattooed on my arm. I'm not going to do it.
1: That classic photo.
8: It's because I know he'd hate it.
7: My biggest fan. Yes.
1: Oh, yeah, Willie.
4: My mom up in heaven would curse you.
8: Sorry, Dana.
5: He thinks she's in heaven.
1: She's in heaven.
7: She was on ungodly practices.
1: All moms go to heaven.
7: That mysterious aunt that lived in your house.
20: Your aunt. Gym teacher.
7: That's right. So forth.
4: I'm just holding back saying something about Josh's banjo-less dad.
7: Lucky he doesn't.
4: Lucky he doesn't have the banjo. It might have burned up by now. But no, I'm not going to say that.
7: Absolutely,
4: your dad was a great American.
8: Let's spend the next segment deciding which of our relatives went to hell. This could be fun. I think.
4: Oh, what a great show that
7: would be. I got to go the other way. Which of mine didn't?
4: Just real quickly. Here are the rules.
7: Okay.
4: Go. The challenger must. This is, you got to get your Capri Sun out there. The challenger must start with both hands placed on the table surface.
10: All right.
4: They may lift their hands to reach for the straw, unwrap it from the film, and use it to pierce the pouch in the normal way before beginning to drink.
1: Is the straw still attached to the Capri Sun, or is it sitting next to it?
7: Lay it on the table.
4: Hang on a second.
7: Because most times, it comes glued on the pouch.
5: I think it should still be attached.
1: I do, too. Attached.
8: So do I.
4: This says, prior to the attempt, the pouch with straw still inside the plastic film and still glued to the side must be positioned in front of the challenger. Okay, then all liquid must be consumed. None may be spilled. The attempt will end when the participant opens their mouth to indicate they have drunk all the liquid. Sufficient evidence must be provided to confirm no liquid remains in the mouth that has been swallowed. And then it goes on to say there's going to be a tiny bit in the pouch, of course, and that has to be less than 2.5 milliliters.
5: Oh, okay.
4: So there's some rules here.
5: Yeah.
7: All right.
4: So, and I like Christy said, the top, you got to get in that straw to go. And how do you get it to not squirt you in the face? What's the trick to this? You have to squeeze it in the back or something?
7: No, you have to hold it and then just slowly put it in. Okay. Very slowly.
20: Just the tip at first.
4: Okay.
7: Tease it a little bit first and then slide it in.
4: Yeah. Just the tip. Okay.
7: Just the tip.
4: Okay. Okay. Because I kind of do a...
1: Jab at it, don't you?
7: I bet you
1: forcefully.
7: You just stab in and start squirting, don't you?
5: You probably don't even spit on the straw.
7: I bet you don't. I bet you don't. Okay. You cold, uncaring bastard.
4: Coming up, we have...
7: Take it.
11: Bob and Tom, if God didn't want you to listen, he wouldn't have given you ears.
4: All right, kids. Is everybody buckled up?
12: Yeah, Dad.
4: Okay, let's roll.

0: still see our house.
1: Are we there yet?
0: We just left.
1: Are we there yet?
0: No.
1: Are we there?
0: I can tell this is going to be a

0: vacation, we're gonna fly.
1: Bob and Tom. 24/7.
2: Oh, yeah. Yeah.
3: This is the Bob and Tom Show.
4: Hey, good morning. Thanks very much for joining us. We're hanging out with comedian Dwight Slade. We have Christy Lee also with us, and Christy is in her post, at the Bob and Tom news desk.
3: Bob and Tom Show.
5: Hey, guys, it's Kenny Tarmac.
3: Kenny!
5: Hey, we just landed.
3: Oh, yeah?
5: Yeah, I'm an ATL, just got in from ORD on my way to CLT to meet a client who was MIA last night.
3: Oh.
5: We'll see if he shows today.
3: Yeah.
5: You know what I say? If not, Hurricane Kenny's going to show up on his front porch.
6: Oh, yeah.
5: With no warning.
6: Hey,
5: God, do you guys mind if I vent for a second?
3: No, oh, go ahead. What's the problem?
5: Today has not been my day, Bob.
3: No?
5: But we're still on the plane. We're late getting in. I mean, we made up a little time in the air, but not nearly enough.
3: Uh-huh.
5: Well, it all started with the guy in 17C. I'm at 17D.
3: Uh-huh.
5: Well, he wouldn't get buckled until he got two pillows.
3: Oh.
5: I was at a quick call with Toby, and I hear him ask for two more pillows. Then, before we take off, this cowboy begs for two more.
3: Wow.
5: I know. One of those OCD nuts. Well, finally, I say, hey, shooter, I don't mind six pillows, at least they're not six crying babies. I've been on that fly before.
3: Uh-huh.
5: You know, just trying to make some small talk.
3: Sure.
5: Then he starts chewing the damn thing. Like they're cotton candy.
3: Uh-huh.
5: Well, finally, he popped a few pills and passed out. But, man, these early flights really attract the weirdos.
3: What's new
5: with you guys?
3: I know. Well, no, not a whole lot.
5: Christy, how's the chinchilla?
2: Oh, she's fine. Thank
5: you. Fontaine, our Midwest regional rep. Oh, crap, I got a phone call. Hang tight. Get Tom
2: out. Got our new couch yesterday.
5: Hey, guy, we just landed.
4: Really?
2: Mm-hmm.
4: The chinchilla
5: ruined it. ATL. Oh, you got my message. No, it got worse. Yeah. Ask for two more pillows before we took off. Yeah, I know. No, then he pops the pills and passed out. Everything's fine. I finally changed seats.
3: Oh.
5: No, so they can do CPR. You need to change your voicemail, Greedy.
3: Oh.
5: Well, because you're not in sales, Mike. You're in solutions.
3: Oh, no.
5: That's not me. That's from Tomek. FYI, guys.
3: Okay.
5: Hey, we're at the gate. We got to skate. Guys, we're at the gate.
3: Okay.
4: Thanks,
3: right.
4: thanks, Kenny. Get off the plane, Kenny. Thanks, Kenny. Kenny Tarmac.
3: No, Mike was in solutions. I thought he was in sales.
4: On board another aircraft this morning. Once again, with us in the studio, comedian Dwight Slade. And Dwight is a handsome young man. And a father.
3: Father of two.
4: Yes. You're a father of two.
7: I've never seen Christy's daughter. Very cute.
2: Oh,
4: Christy has two of them. They're both very, very attractive.
2: Happy birthday, Sophie. She's six today.
3: She is.
4: Mm-hmm. Happy birthday, Sophie.
3: Is that right? Way to go, Sophie. Six years.
7: Do you ever get this when people go, oh, that's a cute, you're cute. She's going to be a heartbreaker. She's going to be a heartbreaker when she goes, you better be careful with her. She's going to make men want to kill themselves. She's going to make men just jab their eyes with sharp things and put them in their eyes and hate for every moment that they're men. She's cute. She's really cute.
4: You're really cute.
2: You know what she said yesterday? She goes, man, I'm going to be a good-looking teenager, aren't I?
3: There you go.
4: Good luck.
3: There you go. Mm-hmm.
4: Now, Dwight, what's your? I don't know your family background. Do you are your parents still alive? Do you have brothers and sisters? What's your?
7: I have two brothers, and my dad is doing well. He's 79 years old. He'll be 80 shortly. Mm. He recently went out and bought a fishing hat from a truck stop that says "Gone fishing just for the halibut." I said, Dad, we're putting you in a home. You can't function anymore. We can't trust you with money. He's at that age where he yawns and talks at the same time.
3: Oh, yeah.
7: He'd be chatting along. We took the car down to 6th Street and... Oh, I just want to put it in a door. The car just kaput. He said it was fine.
3: Uh-huh.
7: What are you talking about? Well, we said the kaput. Got Scooby-Doo for a dad here. But I'm trying to explore my past through because I think that you need to do that at a point in your life. And so I asked my dad, I go, did you and mom keep any secrets from me that you need to tell me about? And he said, well, would this be referring to your vagina? I said, that'd be a start!
2: Sometimes you got to make a decision when it gets small.
3: Wow. Wow. So, 40 years it took them, huh?
7: Yeah. A lot of curiosity about where I came from.
4: You don't really want to ask. Maybe you're better off not knowing. Right? That'd be my...
3: Yeah.
7: But I, because growing up, I never got along with my parents. I mean, as a teenager, I'd be like, well, Dad, look, I didn't ask to be born.
3: Mm-hmm.
7: My dad was like, that's true. And if he had, we would have said no.
3: There you go.
7: The angriest I've ever seen my father, I thought about this the other day, the angriest I've ever seen my father was when I called him by his first name. I don't know if anyone's ever done this to their dad, but... I don't know. I was, you're a genius when you're 14. You got this new adolescent brain just humming with activity. And my dad wouldn't let me go see Aerosmith. And I go, well, thanks a lot, Dad. Thanks a lot. And I just had to sit home. Thanks a lot, Bert.
2: Oh.
7: It's going to be great. Thanks a lot, Bert. And I should have known something was wrong because my brother just gets up with his plate and leaves the room. And my mom just starts, she just gets up and she just goes, mistake. My dad just sits down his fork and he says, well, Dwight, I've enjoyed having you as a son. I'm afraid I'm going to have to kill you because you've irritated Bert. That's me. That's Bert. You're Dwight. We're on a first name basis now.
3: Oh, boy.
7: But
4: Christy,
2: have your kids ever done that?
4: Not for any length of time.
2: The kids have called their dad by his first name around me, but I don't know if they've done it to his face. I don't know.
8: Really?
4: In some cases, it's in some cases, it's very natural.
2: Really?
8: That was a big deal when I was in high
4: my
8: school.
4: My two nieces have always called their mother by her name, always.
2: Mm. Really?
7: Hmm.
2: But your sister and that, they're very European.
8: Yeah.
4: Yes. Oh, let's just
2: hippie-ish.
4: Be straightforward about it. It's just so weird and complicated.
2: Yeah. There's that. But
3: it is.
4: I prefer being called
3: Dad
4: by my children. Although their friends all call me Tom, which is fine.
2: Yeah. Oh,
4: I'm used to that by now.
3: Yeah.
4: But that's part of this radio. That's part of this situation.
2: Do your kids call other people's parents by like Mr. and Mrs.?
4: I hope so.
3: Mm-hmm.
4: They're instructed to. But who knows? I think they're pretty good about that.
2: I'm bad about being too casual, I think, with, this is, instead of Mrs. So-and-so, it's Monica's here, to pick up. Yeah.
4: It depends who it is.
3: It does, yeah.
4: Chickster, your philosophy on this?
8: I like the Mr. and Mrs. thing. Yeah. I don't mind.
3: You do?
8: My friends, my kids' friends call me Mr. Chick. I like that.
3: Mr. Chick.
8: Like
3: you're their butler?
8: That's right.
4: I was going to say that. Mr. Chick to me sounds more like a hairdresser salon.
8: Mr. Chick.
4: Wow, where'd you get that cut?
8: Fashions
4: done?
8: Today on by Mr. Chick, Beverly Hills.
3: Mr. Chick, could you make me a sandwich?
8: I certainly could.
3: All right. Mm-hmm.
8: And I see that in my future, actually.
4: You'd be perfect in a movie as a
8: butler?
4: As a gay fashion designer.
8: Really?
4: Would I be perfect? See that, like a line of clothing.
8: Keep talking.
4: I'm
8: so nervous about the new show.
4: Yeah, you'd be great. That'd be good.
8: Son of a bitch.
4: Some acting. Now, Dwight Slade is our guest. You've done some acting. Anything recently?
2: You did the short movie that you showed us last time.
8: Oh yeah, you kissed a guy for a long time, right?
7: Yeah, I did
8: with a tongue.
7: A short film, a student film.
8: Yeah, you made out.
7: It was
8: with
7: a porno.
8: Guy.
7: It was a porno. Let's just why even try to
3: cut to the chase here?
7: Yeah, no, it was a short film that went to festivals, and it was called Gunmetal Gray, and it was I had to play a married guy who had these gay liaisons, and I had to make out with this guy at the end of the movie.
3: Yikes!
7: And which was I promptly.
3: Which did you prefer, the colonic or the movie?
7: How do you think I got the part?
8: Wait a minute. I got to make my second check mark. Hang on.
3: Check.
4: Or did you think
2: That's
4: about
2: right.
4: one?
2: I think there's some concern in the room.
4: Mm-hmm. Did you think about one while doing the other?
3: Mm-hmm.
7: Yeah.
3: So you had to do this and then...
7: Right. And
3: it was shopped all over the country, I'm guessing.
7: Yeah. Yes, it was. And I put it on YouTube and I quickly yanked it because my son's friends were seeing it from high school. Because they knew I was a stand-up comedian, so they would enter Dwight Slade into Google, and this thing would come up.
3: Uh-oh.
7: Hey, I got to talk to you. What's wrong with your dad? You know, he's making out with a guy.
3: Oh, boy.
7: So, I've done that acting, And, yeah. And then, of course, in my previous relationships, the entire thing was an act, evidently.
3: Well, okay.
7: Oscar for that.
4: Yes. Well, I'm going to talk about your travels and some other stuff when we're going to come back, and we'll get to that in a second. Also, we have some interesting stuff in the world of news from China. In Germany, interesting story out of Germany about a family that has refitted a tank.
3: Mm-hmm. Nice.
4: Turned it into their family vehicle.
8: In Germany.
3: Oh, vehicle, not a house. Huh?
2: Okay. Yeah, no. Gas mileage is good with that.
3: Oh, absolutely.
4: Yeah. Well, here's the story. They bought a 6-ton tank. They use it for shopping and day trips. This guy's name is Joachim Schoenike.
2: Joachim?
3: What kind of mileage he's pulling down?
4: J-O-A-C-H-I-M. Isn't that Joachim?
2: Yeah.
8: That's Joachim.
4: He's fitted a baby seat into the Fox tank. It's called a Fox tank. He's got a 2-year-old son, Paul. The tank is armed with a disabled 30-millimeter gun.
8: Well, that's nice.
3: Oh, yeah?
4: You're
8: going to have a tank disabled a gun.
4: It's 3-inch armor plating.
3: Wow.
2: You don't want to scare the kids.
3: No, and kids they see said that.
4: They take it to the store all the time. I'm imagining, Christy, you're probably...
2: You park wherever you want.
3: I guess.
4: He says it's a bit hard to find a parking space, but we get right of way at every intersection.
3: Let me ask you this. Now, are they required to have seatbelts and things like that?
4: I don't know. I would imagine. That's a good question. In a tank.
3: I don't think you're going to get hurt much in that thing.
4: But this is Germany. I know they went shopping in France and the entire country surrendered. They park at Target.
3: Yeah. Oh,
4: yes. Thing, you know,
3: here, take these.
4: We're going to take a short break. Okay. We're going to come back with comedian Dwight Slade. This is the Bob and Tom Show.
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18: Just like this fellow did.
19: I called Jack Joseph for help last fall. See, I'd been listening to the radio and heard Alice Cooper singing his catchy song called School's Out.
3: Uh-huh.
19: Well, I assumed he meant my school. I didn't show up for my final exam, and I flunked out. But my attorney, Mr. Jensen, explained to Mr. Cooper's attorneys how this would prevent me from becoming a doctor and making millions of dollars over my lifetime. Thanks, Jim.
18: That man is just one of dozens of clients I have helped. Just listen to this young couple who came into my office with a sad story.
20: Well, rock music ruined the reputation of my girlfriend and me. We grew up in a small town and dated all throughout high school.
21: We always behaved very modestly in public and had planned to save ourselves from marriage until we became the talk of the town. Tell him, Jack.
20: You see, Diane and I were outside the Tasty Freeze, minding our own business, sucking down a chili dog.
21: And his hands were not between my knees. Johnny Cougar ruined our reputation. Couldn't walk down the street without people snickering and pointing after that song came out.
18: But now life goes on for Jack and Diane. Yeah. Thanks to our out-of-court settlement, they were able to move to a slightly larger town with larger fast food chains and less nosy neighbors. I'm just here to help people get what's coming to them. If you thought Saturday night really was all right for fighting, contact my office. Or if you thought Pat Benatar really wanted you to hit her with your best shot, just pick up the phone and call me. Did you hear Rock You Like a Hurricane on the radio and immediately evacuate your home? Well, I'm your guy. Perhaps you had a loved one who took the Van Halen song Jump a little too literally.
3: Oh.
18: Give me a ring. There is no reason for you to suffer any longer. I have helped a hotel detective who was out of sight get his job back, as well as a banker lady who was sure all that glittered was gold. And recently, I helped this victim of a stalker.
0: I got real creeped out every time I heard that song by The Police, Every Breath You Take. I realized he was singing about me. Every move you make, I'll be watching you, creepy. Jason Jorgensen was able to get me a nice settlement. Plus, he got that guy ticketed for impersonating a law enforcement official. Oh. The police? Hell, it turns out they ain't even real cops. Jackie sure helped me.
18: Don't let rock and roll ruin your life any longer.
1: The law offices of Joe Johnson do not accept any cases which may end up in an actual court of law. Any settlements awarded are subject to Costa Rican taxes as well as a 3-year waiting period pending counter litigation. Joe Johnson will not be held responsible for any death threats, public mockery, or yard jobs which occur before, during, or after filing lawsuits.
18: Call the law offices of Joe Johnson today.
1: Phone number withheld due to pending litigation.
22: They don't say we didn't warn you. There's laughter ahead. This is Bob and Tom Radio.

0: comments done there.
1: And there's a picture of you. What?
0: There was like some, I only heard about it. Yeah, there's impressionist art, and it's apparently a picture of me.
1: Oh, I get it. I didn't even get the joke. I didn't know.
0: I think my favorite reference, I got referenced on Family Guy, which I thought was the coolest thing in the world. Peter Griffin's flying over Vegas.
2: Right.
0: And there's a picture of me on a billboard. And he's like, hey, he hits everything he says. I agree with 100% or something like that. It was like, great.
1: Oh, that's cool.
0: Yeah, I always like those. I don't mind being a punchline every once in a while. But,
1: I didn't know what the setup was. Impression.
0: Yeah, I haven't seen it, but I'd heard about it a bunch.
1: That's
0: Bob
1: that's,
0: Lee from ESPN, actually, when it happened, he emailed me. You know, Bob Lee,
3: sure.
0: the serious guy mm-hmm. on ESPN. He always takes a breath before he starts. Frank, where? No. What was that all about?
1: I wanted to read this for Greg Hahn because this was a new, legit news story that we had, I think, earlier this week.
3: I don't know what one.
1: It involves the linguistics professor, Alan Manning, and he did a very comprehensive study about breaking up.
3: Oh,
1: and
3: yeah.
1: And he said, when asked, what is the best way to let your soon-to-be ex know the bad news? Researchers have found that people receiving bad news about a social relationship, such as a breakup or getting fired, prefer directness, candor, and very little buffer.
4: That's why I get down on one knee.
1: Uh-huh.
4: I say, will you make me the happiest man in the world and let me out of this debacle?
1: He does. This guy does say you should say we need to talk.
4: Yeah,
1: and then get right to it. I hate that.
5: That's like telegraphing a punch.
2: Yeah, everybody who hears we need to talk,
4: they're horrible.
5: Right.
2: Yeah, that's a dead giveaway.
4: I don't want to talk.
2: No,
4: I don't want to talk.
1: Yeah, it's never. We need to talk. I can't keep up all this sex. It's you're gonna have to back down.
2: Oh, I see.
3: He's going the other way.
1: Yeah, never mind.
5: Yeah, no, it rarely is anything positive.
1: Yeah, it's always bad.
4: Well, look at Frank. What are you, like a nice married guy, successful with beautiful kids? Is that right?
0: Yeah.
4: Why not? See, if he made decisions, could have gone the other way. Single. Crazy, happy. Made a few bad decisions, Frank.
1: Well, good to know. Greg Hahn has a massive road schedule. I'll get to that in just a few minutes. Both these guys are. If you've got some business, you want to have like the greatest Christmas party of all time. Are you kidding me?
0: No, I could just watch Greg all day. I mean, there's very few people that you could just say. I just want to see him hoot and holler and do the fingers.
4: See my new show on Animal Planet where I travel the country eating the state bird.
6: Dear Bob and Tom, I think it's terrible.
2: You lay a hand on one of our cardinals.
6: I think it's terrible.
2: And it'll be...
1: Wow. More eagle?
3: Yeah, you two are the yin and yang of personalities, Frank and Greg.
0: Yeah?
3: Yeah, because you're so quiet and calm, and then there's Greg on. Mm-hmm. He's a hurricane.
4: Even sleepier.
3: Mm-hmm. You're sleepier?
4: No, I'm good.
3: Oh.
1: Well, now, once again, I think...
4: Hurricane! I was going to mention, you say you play with your kids, mm-hmm. right, Tom?
1: Of course.
4: Your little baby. You ever play Hurricane?
2: Oh, yeah.
4: Set them up with a walkie-talkie. You build them a big pillow for it.
1: All right.
4: Give them a walkie-talkie, and you have the other one.
1: Right.
4: And give them the weather report. That's nice. All clear. Perfect weather. Nice walk. They're in there eating snacks, having a nice time in the pillows.
5: All clear. Wait a minute. A few clouds on the horizon. It's okay.
4: Yeah.
5: No big deal. A few more clouds building up. A few more.
4: Wait a minute. There's a hurricane headed directly your way. Then you run in with a pillow and just demolish the fort and clobber the girls with a pillow.
7: There is a hurricane headed your way, girls.
2: Yeah.
4: Hurricane! And just bang, bang, pillows.
2: The girls will like, hell, I love that. I'd like to play hurricane with you.
4: Snacks everywhere.
1: What a great idea.
4: Yeah, I did it many times.
2: There's trail mix everywhere.
4: Yeah, they loved it.
0: Do you have any other natural disaster kids games?
4: Yeah.
0: You play tornado?
3: Any earthquake?
4: Any other tone deaf?
1: A tornado would be great.
4: Activities for slumber parties.
2: Didn't you as a kid stand out and go out with your
4: front yard?
2: Hurricane coming?
4: During the hurricane, heading into Florida, goggles, jock strap, bring it!
2: That's where he got the front yard!
0: That's where he got his comedic delivery. You can hear me now! You can hear me anytime!
1: Wow, any kooky wildfire stuff?
3: No.
1: We have
3: bad time.
1: We have Christy Lee.
2: No one even thought of
0: it. Not yet!
2: Until...
1: We have Christy Lee.

0: Lee at the Bob and Tom News Desk. Let's get another story in here. What's happening? What are we missing?
1: We were talking about paintings because we were talking about your impressionist painting thing. The last Leonardo da Vinci painting in private hands is expected to fetch $100 million at auction next month. Christie's announced Tuesday the depiction of Jesus titled Salvator Mundi will be offered on November 15th.
0: What, is he in disguise?
1: No, have you seen it? It's no, he's not in disguise.
0: Why didn't they call it Jesus?
1: I don't know.
2: Hang on.
1: Is Salvador Monday?
3: It's
1: is
3: a painting?
1: Monday?
2: You're upset
1: Sunday.
2: That Da Vinci didn't ask you what he should name the painting, aren't you?
0: We have two for Tuesday. We don't have Salvador Monday on this station, do we?
1: Salvador Mundi? Mundi?
0: What does that mean? The
1: Mundi is French for one of the days of the week, isn't it?
0: Mardi, Mercredi, Jeudi.
2: Monday?
1: Jeudi, Mundi.
4: Did you say Solomon Grundy?
1: No! The work, which dates from around the year 1500, is one of fewer than 20 known paintings by Leonardo.
2: Sure it does.
1: The seller is identified only as a private European collector. It sold for 45 British pounds in 1958.
3: Oh, that's quite
2: how much is that?
3: Quite an investment.
0: 100 bucks.
1: Well, 100 bucks maybe?
4: I'm selling my painting. I got a good one. It's a guy. You look at it, he seems to be coming towards you.
1: Mm-hmm.
4: It's called Here Comes Ed.
3: All right.
2: That's a good title.
3: Salvator, it's with a D, a T.
1: Salvator Mundi.
3: Yeah, it means savior of the world.
0: Okay, cool.
5: I got a question. I can't understand how your comedy works. It's amazing. It's unbelievable.
2: Anybody else, like you.
5: Anybody
2: else says that same sentence, you're just staring at
3: yes.
2: me.
3: Like, yeah.
5: There's no way.
2: This guy, I'm crying.
5: The stuff you do. It shouldn't be this good.
0: It's called Here Comes Ed. Is that what it's called?
1: Yeah.
0: Okay, good.
2: No, it's called Here Comes Ed.
3: Yeah.
0: We've been talking about... Frank's career growing up doing impressions. Of course, your first famous impression, I assume, was one of your brothers or your father or one of your teachers.
4: Yeah, I was a teacher, Mr. Christensen.
0: Can you do him for us?
6: We're going to go to Frank Caliendo, who's our resident map expert. Frank, could you show us where the United States is on the map? Frank, you're pointing to the blue.
0: Now, so in today's world, when Frank Caliendo gets on stage, I talk to him like he's not here.
4: Being at home.
0: Who are the voices that are getting the most response right now?
4: The impression ones?
0: Yeah.
4: Morgan Freeman's always the big that people want to hear the Madden thing. John Gruden is
2: who doesn't love Gruden.
4: I love Gruden. I'll tell you what, I don't know why you wouldn't love him. Greg Hahn. Greg Hahn. Yeah. This guy excites me, man. I love Greg Hahn. Gruden hotline.
0: Now, the video of you with Gruden is priceless.
4: That's a lot of fun. When I did that sketch with him, I would have preferred not to talk the whole time, just stared back and forth with him. I know it's not great for radio, but just the look on the face, I'll tell you what, man. I could have just done that for 2 minutes and it'd been even funnier than the sketch.
3: Oh, did you ever throw an impression out there that's kind of just for you or that might be for like 10% of the audience?
4: Obscure half of my life is doing that.
3: Yeah, yeah.
4: Oh, yeah. You throw out the weird things like, the dad from Alf.
3: Oh, shit.
4: Lynn, Brian, please don't eat Lucky. Or people that are like specific comedy fans. You do a Brian Regan. I had no idea I was going to even be here. Gonna go to the left side of the stage now. Going to the left side of the stage. Gonna work the crowd. Didn't like him going to the right side. Gonna do like a Muppet dance. Get over there. And Krypton, the big red one, was the sun. They didn't have the same powers.
0: God, the dad from Alf. Thank you.
3: Yeah,
0: God,
3: Max.
2: Carl
1: Ace, Shub, you know that. You're
2: Carl
1: a big Shub, Alf
2: Max
1: fan.
2: Shub.
4: Why would you even bring it up?
0: God.
4: He was on Norm MacDonald's show, too. He's in the...
3: Max Wright.
4: Norm's another... Max Wright. Yeah, I worked with Max Wright over there. He was a guy who was a dad from Alf. I think he had some problems with the law at one point.
2: Yeah.
4: Ended up dying or something like that. I don't know. We don't keep in touch anymore. Uh-huh. But, I went to see the Greg Hahn show. You ever see Greg Hahn? He's a funny guy. He was a bit manic out there. And I'm watching Greg, and it's I said, hey, you should be the next Colonel Sanders. And then he said, I'm Ed. The greatest thing about Norm MacDonald, he never has to get to a joke to be it's even funnier. I remember when I first met him, he's like, so you're doing the voice there. That sounds kind of like me. I was on you do a sketch show. You know the sketch show there, the Mad TV. I was on a sketch show. You might never have heard of it. It's called The Saturday Night Live. I did that show for a couple years. I did a news segment on there, and yeah.
7: That's it.
4: So I told him, I'm like, we have the same lawyer. I'm like, we have the same lawyer. He's like, yeah, hey, you know, you, we should go do that for him right now. What?
0: I love the obscure stuff. Yes. Norm MacDonald, that's great. But wasn't the Max Wright guy? He was on Buffalo Bill. Did you ever see that show?
3: Was that a Dabney Coleman show?
0: Dabney Coleman.
2: General manager and Gina Davis, the general manager of the TV
0: station. That show lost in the shuffle. If you ever get a chance, that was a great show.
2: Don't make a big effort, but it's okay.
0: Oh, no,
7: the Buffalo Bill show?
0: Oh, it's great.
8: It puts the lotion in the basket.
7: No,
1: not that show. That's a different Buffalo Bill.
0: Yeah.
7: No, that was the original title of Silence of the Lambs.
0: Greg?
7: Yes. I was born 8.5 months early, everybody.
0: Wow. One of my favorite things is when we will try to feed Mr. Han a joke.
1: Mm-hmm.
7: Yeah, how's it work?
0: Happened just a few moments ago. There was a reference to golf behind the scenes. And I said, oh, Greg's a golfer. He's the farmer. And then you looked at me like, don't ask. I don't know the bit.
7: Golf!
2: Yeah.
0: I forgot the bit.
7: Some people think golf is boring. Not if you tackle. There it is. There's one.
2: Boom.
7: No, we're taking acting classes. Frank's taking acting classes now, right?
4: Yeah.
7: Me too. I took a class.
0: How'd it go?
1: Did you?
7: Didn't go well at all. Do they make you repeat back and forth? Oh, happy, sad, sad, happy.
4: Yeah, that's like the Meisner.
7: You feel good? I hate that.
4: You're doing terrible right now.
7: Well, no, it went. No kidding. It went. It got almost violent right away with the teacher, you know?
4: Oh, really?
7: Because I'm so happy I'm even there because I don't want to be there. I don't like it. Anyway, so they. But I'm happy that I'm there. So I said, motivated. Progress. He says, progress. Yeah, motivated. Then he says, he looks at my face with a smile. He goes, mask. Mask. Like I'm, you know.
1: Hiding something.
7: Yeah, hiding. And I said, actor. He goes, actor? Bleep you, he yells. And I said, little acting class. Who cares? Who cares? Who cares? That was my big thing. All right, you sit down. All right. I'm not going back. But I'm picky with the parts that I would play. Do you know what I mean?
0: Really?
7: Yeah, I want to play either a pinball repairman.
0: Oh.
7: You know, or like an anesthesiologist that has one arm shorter than the other. I'm waiting for these roles.
0: Yeah.
4: I'm telling you, retired superhero. Nice. There's nothing better. Than seeing you.
1: What would be his superpower?
4: It could be anything he wanted.
2: He could be retired Superman. You see him sitting in his recliner.
7: He really could.
1: Yeah.
2: In the Superman suit.
7: Yeah, Frank's nailed it here. He really
2: having
7: could.
2: A sandwich, watching
4: TV, half uniform on, half uniform
2: curl,
4: off.
2: The curl on his forehead like Superman.
0: Oh, you're very handsome. Very handsome, man.
7: You know what I figured out? How to win all political arguments. I know how to win all political arguments. Oh, Chick and I are debating right now. Go ahead.
2: Yeah, we're just going to have to agree to disagree.
7: How about you eat a crap sandwich?
9: Morning laughter just might be the best medicine.
10: I can hear you. Oh, no. You're talking out your ass again.
9: Bob and Tom Radio. 24/7. Ladies and gentlemen, Bob and Tom.
11: Could you buy like a used Pope mobile?
12: Absolutely. You can buy it. Yeah. At Artie's Pope Mobile.
11: I know a couple guys that have a big enough ego they'd want one.
12: Hi, I'm Artie.
13: Look it up. I'm bringing
12: a
13: trailer.
12: When's the last time you said, there's the Pope. Look at that sharp Pope Mobile.
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9: Bob and Tom, they put the F in professional.
15: I got a great joke for you.
16: Go ahead.
15: All right. Bob, these two Armenians are driving a garbage truck.
0: Great.
15: And they come to an underpass. It says clearance 12 feet 4 inches. So they get out and they measure the truck, and it's over 13 feet. So one turns to the other and says, "What do you want to do?" The other one goes, "I don't see any cops. Let's go for it." That's a funny joke. It's got a beginning, it's got a middle, it's got a punch. That's on the charity album.
16: Thanks, Jeff.
15: Hey, anything to eat up a few minutes. I just say this, a ham and cheese sandwich walk into a bar.
16: Yeah.
15: They hop up on the stool and they say to the bartender, "Give me a whiskey and soda." The bartender goes, "I'm sorry, we don't serve food here."

0: Don't say we didn't warn you.
1: I'm warning you, don't do that.
0: There's laughter ahead.
2: I should be having a better time if this is a party.
0: This is Bob and Tom Radio.
3: Let's see, Josh, you look across the way directly and you see Ace Cosby, the man in black today.
4: I sure do, yeah.
3: Very serious.
5: Change it up.
3: Willie G is right there. Pat Godwin, we got to get a song out of you soon, but right now, without any further ado, ladies and gentlemen, ladies, please.
6: Who's that sexy man with a deep voice? Ace Cosby, here he is with his joke of the day.
5: Goosebumps. You know what they're for?
4: What?
5: Slow down the geese.
6: That's
4: very funny.
3: Oh, by the way, thank you, Ace. That was very nice. Christy, you know the coffee place right up there? Look where I'm pointing.
7: Yes.
3: Did you notice that over the winter, apparently the snowplows took out half of that speed bump?
7: Oh, yeah.
3: You can do that
2: with a snowplow?
3: Apparently. Oh, wow. They need to mark. Those were the highest speed bumps in the city. It was essentially the Mount Everest of speed bumps.
8: Coffee in your lap.
3: Yes,
8: man.
3: Yes. Very annoying to have it right outside the drive-thru of a coffee shop. I'm scared. I'm sorry.
4: Coffee in your lap.
3: Oh, no. You could slow down and slowly. You could have a Range Rover Defender and go up and down. Your coffee's going to spill.
2: Have you heard they put speed bumps at the coffee shop?
7: Oh. What is it with you and this Defender? You've brought that up every single day this week.
3: I don't know.
4: Shopping around?
8: Yeah, you're looking around.
7: Okay. I don't even know what it is.
2: Defender like money? The Bronco.
3: I'm sorry. I'm looking at the Bronco, too. They're not out yet, the good ones.
7: Oh.
4: The Defender is just like a regular one, but it's got a submachine gun on the roof.
7: Gotcha. Okay.
3: Handy.
2: Timely.
3: Now, we have coming up. This is my favorite story.
2: I knew you were looking at me before.
3: Maybe before we get to that, we should do the volcano story.
7: Oh my gosh! Okay, hold on.
3: Are you familiar with this one, Josh? I forgot. Off air, Josh told me that you stopped watching the news.
4: Yeah. Okay. I decided it rarely made me happy. I don't care for it as a product,
7: so I'm out.
4: As they say,
3: ignorance is bliss.
7: Yes.
4: In a sense.
3: Look at Chick.
4: If there's anything important I need to know, I'll find out. I'll find out about it.
9: Well, here's the thing, though. I mean, there are so many other ways that people can get their news now. I mean, I get all my news watching episodes of The Simpsons from the 90s, and I think I'm staying current. I'm staying up to date.
4: There you go.
9: Working for me.
3: Well, most people are just getting the news that they want to hear.
4: I didn't feel like I was getting any, really. So,
2: you know, the big news story yesterday was, did you know in Seinfeld in 1991, they had an episode, this is like second or third season, they had an episode where George went to this holistic healer.
4: Sure, yeah.
2: And he...
4: Stephen Tobolowsky.
2: Yes, and Seinfeld gave him a note, and this healer just asked him what he wrote. He couldn't read his writing, it was the ending of a joke. And Stephen Tobolowsky, what's his name?
4: Tobolowsky?
2: Yeah.
3: Best known as Ryerson. Ned Ryerson from the great movie The Groundhog.
2: That's muddying the water, but thanks.
3: It's making it very clear who the guy is.
2: So the guy said, oh, yeah, I can read it. It says San Antonio 119, Cleveland 111 or something like that. And then in 2019, San Antonio beat Cleveland 119-111, or what the exact score that they
3: predicted.
2: Now, this asks a lot of questions. Who the hell looked that up?
7: Yeah. No joke.
2: And was ready when San Antonio played Cleveland every time for 20 years, almost 30 years.
9: Well, remember this year during the Super Bowl, someone said that this was like The Sopranos. There was an episode of The Sopranos where they showed a game and Tampa Bay was playing. And so people thought that Tony was watching the Super Bowl this year.
2: Oh.
9: This stuff constantly happens.
2: Oh, yeah. Oh, yeah.
3: You got to, but Chick, I think race
2: We're
3: is
2: in
3: the,
2: a parallel
3: the better
2: universe,
3: point.
2: Tom.
7: Mm-hmm.
3: This is who's the guy out there? And it's a guy. Who's the guy out there that finds all this stuff out?
2: And waiting like a panther to strike. It happened!
3: Yeah, that's true of a lot of the baseball statistic guys. Unless it hasn't happened since Lou Gehrig.
2: Analytics, buddy. Yeah. Analytics. It's a way
4: Saber metrics.
2: Yep.
3: So, Josh, since you're not following the news, the big story today is that there's a ship blocking the Suez Canal.
4: Yeah.
3: Because Egypt, in spite of the fact that they get several hundred thousand dollars per boat, and there are more than 50 a day, doesn't have the right kind of tugboats around. They say the wind blew the thing. I say driver error. But the point is, they're trying to get that thing out of the way. But there's a big volcano story. Christy, can you...
7: Authorities in Guatemala have closed Guatemala City's airport following...
3: Listen to NPR. It's Guatemala.
7: I'm not Spanish. I'm sorry.
3: It's Guatemala.
7: Guatemala.
3: No, there's no
2: G's. You've got to let us participate at some point.
3: Okay, go ahead.
7: Do you want to do the story too?
2: Why don't you? Why don't you just do it? Why? What's stopping you?
7: Authorities in Guatemala have closed Guatemala City's airport following a volcanic eruption. The Pacaya volcano, just 30 miles south of Guatemala's capital, has been active since early February, and as a result, planes at the airport have been coated with volcanic ash, which is highly abrasive and can damage airplane engines and other mechanical devices.
3: Now, just stop for 1 second. So let's just say you're there.
7: Mm-hmm.
3: What's the one thing you want to do?
4: Leave.
3: Mm-hmm. Okay, back to you.
7: The so-called volcano of fire erupted in 2018.
4: Wow, big name.
7: What else would it be for? Emitting a fast-moving avalanche of superheated muck that killed at least 110 people, about 200 missing.
3: Yeah, ooh, that's a, here's my objection to this story.
7: Be lava?
2: I got superheated muck to death.
7: Yeah.
3: but what is this? How many were killed? I'm sorry.
7: 110.
3: And there are how many missing?
7: 200.
3: They're not coming back.
4: There's a good chance they're not.
7: So why wouldn't they just say
3: you don't come back from getting volcanoed?
7: No.
4: Yeah, okay. No, you don't.
3: Well.
4: They could say 110 dead, 200 probably melted.
7: Yeah.
3: Yeah, they're...
2: This is nothing to when the Yellowstone caldera is going to explode and eliminate two-thirds of the western United States.
4: Let's just pray that never happens.
2: Any minute.
9: Really?
3: The great Jimmy Buffett. I don't know where I'm going to go
2: when the volcano blows. And that's rock, huh?
4: I like this song.
2: Rock and roll, baby.
9: I like it. I was listening to Jimmy Buffett last night.
7: And it put you in a good mood, didn't it,
9: really? I was listening to an old record of his that was kind of sad, and I loved it. I forget what it was called.
3: Oh, yeah, Jimmy Buffett's ballads are great.
4: I wouldn't listen to that on a November morning. That's purely out on near a pool or a dock or something.
3: It makes you feel good, though.
4: I know, but it's to me,
3: a happy song about getting volcanoed.
2: A pool or a dock.
9: Yes, yeah.
3: See, it's a lazy river. He's on the one hand saying, I love being here. It's a great view. There's the ocean. And by the way, there's a volcano there that every once in a while kills 110 and
2: evil genius has erased all other music, and you can't hear anything but that.
4: Are you okay with Jimmy Buffett on a beach?
2: No.
4: Oh, my goodness.
7: Really?
4: Okay.
9: Well, Josh, I've heard that if you need
2: music at the beach. I'm okay
9: with
2: Jimmy Buffett as a marketer. Go ahead.
9: If you need music at the beach, you're missing the point of the beach. Haven't you heard that?
7: I'm kind of with you too. I like to hear the ocean. I don't really need.
4: I like
7: to hear
4: that too. But if I take a break from the ocean, I go up to get a drink at the bar. I don't mind hearing that song.
7: That's true.
9: No, I love it. And then I want a guy with a whistle around his neck to do a syringe of a shot in my mouth. Green Jello.
3: This is all great.
2: I have never had a guy put a syringe of a shot.
4: Oh, you haven't lived.
2: Oh my gosh. I need to do that.
9: You've never been 16 in Cozumel.
3: Yeah, I've never been to Cosmother. I just bought all the tickets.
9: Thank you very much.
3: I was back here working.
2: Thank God you're not bitter.
4: Winter 21, I think I'm going to take some kind of tropical vacay.
7: Why don't you go
3: down to this place in Guatemala?
4: I'd love to go to Guatemala.
7: Guatemala.
3: Because you can't fly in right now with all the ash and everything.
4: Oh.
2: You're making ash of yourself. Did you hear what I said, Pat? You're making ash of yourself. I love it.
9: Let's write that into a movie.
2: You guys, my level, right up here, way above us.
3: By the way, I think Josh, as Josh pointed out, calling it the volcano of fire. Pretty obvious.
4: Yeah,
3: you don't hear. Man, it was a volcano of mosquitoes.
7: Yes.
4: Hey, what should we call it, Johnson? Volcano of fire. Go ahead and clock out, Johnson. You killed it.
9: Well, Vesuvius.
2: Hey, Johnson did not try again. Can we let that guy go?
9: Come on, guys. God. Don't you want to hear my other ideas? The restaurant of food. I've got a lot of good stuff over here, guys. Come on.
2: The plane that's in the air.
9: Yeah.
4: Guys, this is serious business. The volcano of fire is running into the ocean of water.
7: Oh, no.
3: No.
2: Then we'll have a sky of steam. No. Wait a minute.
3: When I hear pending volcano eruption, I'm leaving.
7: Sure.
3: Okay. Anyway, so.
7: Well, now we can't get to our other story about fire. Well,
3: this is my favorite story coming up.
7: Yeah.
2: Fire coming back. Now,
3: Josh,
2: with fire.
3: Remember, what did you say a few minutes ago about the dead body?
4: I said there are times where people will be at a funeral and all of a sudden the body in the casket will just sit up.
7: Really?
3: Remember that. Because when we come back, we have a very interesting story about that kind of involves that.
2: That happened at my mother's funeral.
4: Yes.
2: I had her by the lapel shaking her. What did you do?
3: I'd like to say hello to all the
7: took a turn.
3: All the psychiatrists playing Chick McGee Bingo.
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17: It's this darn brassiere. 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
18: 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You know you want it.
19: Invisible Dave and his two stacked roommates. 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Meet Carl Goodman, Amish power forward.
21: We have worked together, my friends. We shared the ball with he who was open, and were blessed when 2 points were bestowed upon us. Now we must pray.
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19: It's Carl Goodman, Amish power forward, right after Invisible Dave and his two stacked roommates. Thursday on ABC.
21: Ye be thar.
23: Steve Hyatt is here with us. You look like a clean liver, but you said that you used to be a smoker, which I find surprising.
24: I used to smoke cigarettes. I enjoy the occasional cocktail.
23: Do you know? What's your drink of choice? You look like a shandy thing. Or
25: a shandy?
23: Martini.
24: That's no compliment, is it?
26: Bitters at 5. Yeah,
24: mm-hmm. I'm a beer guy.
23: Are you now?
24: Yeah. I used to drink way too much. I'd get all these stories where people tell me what I did before. It's always embarrassing. One time I was really drunk. I put a $5 bill in my mouth, and I had a dancer take it out of my mouth with her butt.
23: Mm-hmm.
24: It's very embarrassing.
25: Oh, my God.
24: Yeah, it's very. It also ruined my niece's recital.
26: Yikes.
27: What's wrong with that?
26: Come on.
27: Hey, I say move your recital, okay?
26: Wow, that's great.
28: You know, I found out that I'm left-handed.
26: Yeah.
28: All these years, I didn't even know, man.
26: Didn't know.
28: Didn't know. Dude, it was Saturday. I was brushing my teeth and I looked in the mirror. I gotta get a new baseball glove.
26: Mm-hmm.
28: Yeah. That don't make sense. But you gotta know yourself, though.
25: Yeah.
28: You know, I found out I can't eat rat poison either.
26: No? Yeah. I'll be damned. After all these years,
28: I'm rat poison intolerant.
23: It's handy to know.
28: Paramedic told me.
26: Uh-huh.
28: He said, stop eating rat poison.
26: Uh-huh.
28: So, you know, I quit. It was tough, though. It was tough. I had to go on the patch, you know. But thank God for the patch, man. Saved my life, man.
23: Yep.
28: They got patches for everything these days, Chicky. They got patches for us. You want to quit smoking?
26: Mm-hmm.
28: Birth control, they got a patch for that.
26: Yep. Mm-hmm.
28: If you got an eye missing.
26: They have a patch
28: yes,
26: for that?
28: Yes, they do. Yeah,
8: and
28: they
8: on
28: do.
8: That note, we're taking off. This is the Bob and Tom Show.
23: Eyebrow dandruff, that's disgusting. Is that a thing?
4: I'm not proud of it.
23: Why would you bring that up on the air?
4: I didn't. It was Christy did. Yeah. It was said in confidence off the air.
23: Yeah. Don't ever say eyebrow dandruff in front of a potential lover.
0: Oh. Okay.
4: Hey, look, ladies. If I'm on top, you might get sprinkled on it.
23: Well,
24: let it snow.
23: If you're on top, I'll just let everybody else finish that.
4: Oh, I see. If you're on top, you got about eight seconds to live. Is that it?
23: I wouldn't say eight.
4: If you're on top, Godspeed to your ribs, ladies. Is that what we're getting at?
24: Good morning, sunshine.
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0: 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Well-meaning, but pointless.
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2: Good morning.
3: How's everybody?
1: We have
3: We have, let's see, Chick McGee over there at the sports desk.
4: Yep, I'm the hairy one.
3: We have Christy Lee at the news desk. Bob's at Master Control. This is Tom
5: speaking. I'm the girl.
4: She's the girl.
3: And then we have our guest in the interview loft. He's comedian Dan Cummins. We've learned that Dan...
2: from a big town.
3: From the Riggins, Idaho.
6: That's right.
3: Now living in Spokane. You're married. You have two kids. A young, what is it, 7 months old?
6: 7 month old and 2.5 years old.
3: Monroe.
6: Yep, Monroe and Tyler.
3: And then Kyler
6: mm-hmm.
3: is a little boy, and he's how old, I'm sorry?
6: He's 2.5.
3: Okay.
6: Yeah.
3: So you got your hands full.
6: Yeah, got the hands full. It's funny, now that I'm a dad, whenever people ask about it and they find out from Riggins, they're like, oh, well, small towns are, they're great places to raise kids.
2: Mm-hmm.
6: Which is true if you hate your kids. Kyler, want to go to Chuck E. Cheese, Toys R Us, maybe the mall? Of course you do. Well, too bad we live 150 miles from those things.
2: if you get a job.
6: Yeah, have fun playing in your new pile of dirt.
5: It's good for a kid. Dirt.
3: Now, did you always dream of being a comedian when you were living in Riggins? You had TV, right? I mean, it wasn't completely.
2: No, he dreamed of the mall, Chuck E. Cheese,
6: the magic
2: Toys
6: talking
2: R Us.
6: Box arrived.
5: You had TV.
3: Just asking. Did you have cable?
4: You get weirder every day, and that's saying something.
3: Now, let me finish though. Did you have cable? And...
6: No, we didn't have cable. We had
5: satellite.
2: Three
6: giant satellites.
2: Oh,
6: that was
2: sure.
6: the only way. If you had that actually would rotate to match up with the big other satellite.
2: Absolutely.
4: The bud. Uh-huh. That's what they call those. The bud.
6: Huge.
3: You got a
6: one. Satellites. Yeah. Oh, you got a one.
3: There was
6: not
3: a
6: very
3: time,
6: many people had it. Yeah.
3: There was a time though when you'd drive across America. Mm-hmm. And you'd see lots of those on farms.
2: Oh yeah.
3: What do they do with those after? Now that they've got the smaller dishes, whatever.
2: Well, actually, I still see a couple of them up.
6: Yeah. Right.
2: I think because you can still get the free porn.
6: There's one satellite still projecting it.
2: perpetuity. Uh-huh. It's in Japanese, but it's okay.
3: So you had the gigantic satellite. How many channels?
6: Oh man. Well, I mean, it was. I guess it's long enough now. We had a lot of channels because we had the magic black box that gave us every channel.
2: Oh,
6: for free. Turns out.
2: No one's going to find us in Riggins.
6: Yeah. It was pretty common, actually.
3: Well,
6: they
3: probably knew but didn't really want to bother.
2: Like, who wants to go to Riggins?
5: How
2: this
5: do
2: week?
5: I get there?
6: Yeah.
3: Some guy said, anybody here into whitewater rafting?
6: Yeah.
3: Then forget it. We're not going to prosecute.
6: Yeah. Right, yeah. High gun to people ratio in Riggins, too. You're not going to... You're going to need to see your... Never mind. That's cool. You keep your TV.
2: That's great. Uh-huh.
4: Totally cool. You're totally right.
6: You're right. My fault.
4: Turns out you're exempt. Okay, next.
3: So, but you wanted to be a comedian just from watching the...
6: I didn't actually grow up wanting to be a comedian. I really did want to be a counselor.
2: Oh, really?
6: Yeah.
3: Psychologist.
6: Yeah. I got a degree from Gonzaga in psychology. That's what I thought it was going to be. And, obviously that didn't work out. I actually love studying it, though. It's fascinating. I am fascinated with insanity. It's so unpredictable. Like, people when you talk to somebody who's truly out of their mind.
2: Mm-hmm.
6: Real crazy. People who say they're crazy, I've noticed, never fun at all.
2: Really
6: annoying. Just like, oh my God, you guys, I stayed up all night, watched the entire Lord of the Rings trilogy again, back to back to back by myself. I know, I'm crazy. Lonely. Sad, maybe. Yeah.
3: Pathetic.
6: Yeah, crazy would be staying up all night reciting the Lord of the Rings trilogy word for word with the TV off. To an audience of porcelain dolls.
2: Yeah.
6: That's crazy with the capital F, and I like what you're doing.
2: I know what you're saying.
4: I like it very much.
6: Yeah,
3: there's a lot out there.
6: Oh, yeah.
3: A lot of it's real bad, too.
6: Crazy?
3: Yeah, because crazy has kind of come to mean funny and kooky and wacky.
6: Right.
3: And, I got a friend he's crazy now, and it's horrible.
6: Right.
3: Dan Cummins is our guest. Christy Lee is at the news desk this morning. Anything else of interest over there?
5: A suburban New York man charged with skinny dipping in a private pool. Problem is, it wasn't his pool.
6: Nice.
5: Police in Mount Pleasant charged Thomas Weibrecht.
2: Hey, wait a minute.
6: I caught 60 salmon in that pool.
5: Uh-huh. Took a naked swim in a neighbor's pool. A witness to the swim called in the report. Weibrecht is now charged with trespassing and exposing himself. He's free on a $1,000 bail.
3: Well, he was nude, right?
2: Yeah.
3: Mm-hmm. Well, how is he not going to expose himself when he gets out of the pool?
2: That's true.
3: Does he give a time of day?
5: No.
2: Well, it wasn't during the day.
6: High noon.
2: Mm-hmm.
5: I don't know when he was naked, but he was naked in the pool.
2: In someone else's pool.
5: U.S. researchers have found that monkeys seem to experience the joy of giving. suggesting they are capable of empathy.
3: Here, you want this turd?
2: I'll throw it at you.
3: I'll throw it at you.
4: There he goes again, Christy.
3: I mean, that's what monkeys usually give.
2: Well, yeah.
5: That wasn't the story.
4: Made it myself. Here you go.
3: I'm sorry. Go ahead.
5: Why do I bother?
4: I don't know.
2: I want to know more about monkeys. Do they wear shoes when they give you stuff?
3: Do they give cards? I bet Dan has a card for them.
4: I don't know.
2: Happy birthday.
4: Happy birthday to you.
3: I'm sorry. Go ahead.
5: Researchers at Emory University found in tests that capuchin, how do you say that? Is it capuchin monkeys?
2: I think it is capuchin monkeys.
3: I think it's a latte monkey.
5: Consistently chose to share food.
3: That's a cappuccino. That's a cappuccino monkey.
4: They're delicious. Yes. You know, the Reese's monkeys are filled with peanut butter. I know that.
5: Capuchin monkeys consistently chose to share their food, not their poop, with other monkeys
3: really?
5: Given the option.
2: Here, this will turn into poop.
5: There is a codicil, though. They have to be familiar with the other monkey.
2: Can't
5: be a stranger monkey.
2: No, they don't give it to any monkey.
5: They seem to care for the welfare of those they know, according to researchers. Nice.
6: They sound a lot nicer than chimps. I always think of, I guess they don't like to receive. Remember that cake story several years ago?
3: Where we bit the guy's nose off?
6: And much more.
2: They're mean.
6: One guy gave him a birthday cake.
2: Mm-hmm.
6: The other chimp felt bad eating a cake. Ate his face.
5: An Indian dot not feather filmgoer rented out an entire movie theater to disprove a director's claim that his latest horror film is so scary no one can watch it alone. 30-year-old Pavan Panona booked all 227 seats at a Bangalore multiplex for an evening screening of Funk.
3: How do you spell that?
4: F-U-N-K.
2: What the what?
5: P-H-O-O-N-K.
2: Oh.
4: P-H-O-O-N-K.
5: Terrifying.
2: Wouldn't it be Funk?
3: Yes. Yeah, I think mm-hmm. so.
5: He asked cinema staff to have a doctor on call, but emerged declaring, "I never felt scared, not even for a moment. I took just 10 minutes to settle down." Bollywood producer-director Ram Gopal Verma had challenged any fan to watch Funk, the story of a happy family suddenly beset by the evil forces of black magic on their own.
2: Mm.
5: Panona, an advertising professional, visited a temple to prepare for his experience. The ticket, by the way, for this particular film cost him $1,160.
2: Well, good for him.
3: Nice publicity stunt.
4: Mm. Are you sure that's the ticket, not the popcorn?
2: Yeah.
5: I'm not sure. Yeah.
6: For 25 cents more, you can get the large.
4: Right, mm-hmm. And
2: They have popcorn there.
4: Yeah, that's probably some sort of cow thing.
3: Well, the butter would be.
2: Yeah.
3: I don't know. I don't know. Do they eat any dairy products in India?
4: I don't know
3: how that works.
4: I don't know.
3: I know that the cows are allowed in your living room, which.
4: Of the cow.
3: I don't know. I'd be pretty quick.
2: Yeah, my luck, I get the big lactating cow in my living room. Yeah.
3: I'm worried about the one they call the shatter.
4: I'd welcome lactating.
3: Why do they call this one the Bessie and this one the Mad Shatter?
2: Oh, aren't you lucky?
3: Wow.
2: Okay.
3: You know what a funny god we have.
2: Yeah.
3: I have an idea.
2: I'll fool these people into thinking cows are holy. Okay.
4: No, they're still going with it. It's hilarious.
2: It's amazing. You haven't caught on yet.
3: Get Jesus on the phone. I got to tell him about this one. You're not going to believe it. If you get in a donkey and ride 30 days to your east.
5: A new attack ad on TV does not target a political candidate, but something else considered quintessentially American, hot dogs. Have you seen this?
2: Love hot dogs.
5: Mm-hmm. The ad shows kids eating hot dogs in a school cafeteria. One little boy says, and I quote, "I was dumbfounded when the doctor told me I have late-stage colon cancer." The boy doesn't have cancer. Neither do two other kids in the ad who claim to be afflicted. The commercial's pro-vegetarian sponsor says it's a dramatization that highlights research linking processed meats, including hot dogs, with higher odds of getting colon cancer.
2: I love humor in uniform.
3: They show another kid going,
2: "Yeah, uh-huh.
3: I can't eat hot dogs, and all the other kids are calling me queer." this won't really affect me later on in life.
2: Yeah.
5: The connection is
4: come here, Fagola, get your beating.
3: I just wanted to be like the rest of the kids and have a hot dog and watch the game. But
5: the connection based on studies of adults, not children. Several nutritionists familiar with the ad say hot dogs aren't exactly a health food, but eating one every now and then probably won't hurt you. And that would
2: well, that's nice.
5: Probably be responsible for this. The National Hot Dog and Sausage Council reports U.S. consumers spent more than $4 billion on hot dogs and sausages last year.
2: Stuff like this that just makes me so happy that we actually have a National Hot Dog and Sausage Council.
3: Well, there should be. I think they should get a special tax exemption only if their building looks like their product. So if you drive up
2: big wiener
3: and it's a gigantic hot dog in a bun. Oh, that's the Hot Dog Council.
2: Absolutely.
4: Well, you know, there used to be the Hot Dog Council and the Sausage Council. And
2: then they merged.
4: And then they combined.
2: They linked?
4: Yes.
6: Let's stop fighting.
4: Bratwurst is covered under sausage, I believe.
2: Oh, okay. I see.
3: No, they have got their own. They have their own Bratwurst Council? Oh, yeah.
6: There was the Turkey Frank crisis of 73.
2: Oh, man.
4: Everyone
6: come together.
4: Yeah.
6: They solved it.
2: That's the biggest scam of all time.
5: Can you eat my turkey, Frank?
2: Oh, those are horrible.
6: You're no hot dog, turkey, Frank.
2: No, you're not.
4: I knew hot dog, and you're no hot dog, turkey, Frank. Uh-huh.
3: Did you ever see Jack Kennedy eat a turkey, Frank?
4: No.
5: I like turkey, Frank.
2: Oh, well.
3: That's fine. But see, this is America, and you're allowed to do whatever you want. You'll notice that $4 billion worth of Americans
5: bought hot dogs.
2: Mm-hmm. Yeah.
3: Because they wanted to.
2: Let me tell you this. Oscar Mayer XLs.
4: Yeah.
2: Top notch.
3: Yeah. Now, how many people bought those fake vegetarian things that you eat, Christy?
5: I don't know.
4: Two. You and some weird guy in Maine.
2: Yeah.
3: What are those
2: called?
3: You know
2: what you need turkey, Frank? Deep fried at the state fair.
5: I don't eat turkey franks, but I eat Boca burgers. Is that what you're talking about?
2: Yeah. Oh, you mean soy burgers?
3: Are those the tofu thing?
4: Okay.
2: Are they tofu or soy?
5: They're soy protein.
4: I love Boca burgers.
5: Thank you, Chick.
4: They're delicious.
2: What did you say, queer?
4: They're really
3: well. Good. That's because you know, Chickie. As long as they've got a lot of vodka on the side,
2: you know, I'll eat anything.
6: You know,
2: What's your point?
5: My point is, during the break,
3: I walk in and you're talking about how much you really like your vodka now, just all by itself.
2: Hey, that's not bad.
4: I told you that in confidence.
2: Oh, sorry.
4: So much for the anonymous part, huh?
5: Yeah.
4: Wow.
6: You know they're gonna make a Boca Frank, and then the president of the sausage and hot dog council punched him in the face.
2: There you go.
5: They may
2: like
5: make
2: that.
5: A Boca Frank. I don't know.
3: Okay. Well, hey, look, it's America. See, the way this is supposed to work is you're supposed to be allowed to get whatever you want.
4: Right. If I want my
2: hot dogs to taste like styrofoam, so be it.
4: That's right.
3: We're going to take a break and come right back. This is the Bob and Tom Show.
7: 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Ladies and gentlemen, Bob and Tom.
3: Have you sent a D-pic in the last 5 years?
8: Oh, yeah.
3: Really?
8: Yeah.
4: Your lady.
5: Your lady,
4: yeah.
5: Of course.
8: Yeah.
5: All right.
8: Yeah, she's like, what are you doing at work? And I was like, here, let me show you. And
4: hilarious.
8: Yeah.
3: Was it angry in the photograph?
8: Yeah, well, you aren't going to send a not, you don't want to see.
5: No. Why would you do that?
8: Nobody wants a flaccid.
4: Yeah.
8: You don't even want to see your own flaccid.
4: You don't want to hear the term limp.
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27: I am so glad to see you. Well, your name popped up in my Rolodex just the other day, Dave. 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
27: Too busy to make money, Dave? 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
28: Shut up. 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I hate you. How can I make you go away?
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27: 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Can I count you in?
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26: 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Shut up, Shocker. Does it work? You be the judge.
29: Dave.
28: Hey, Kyle.
29: The missus and I just discovered the most wonderful getaway.
28: Really?
29: We love the whole bed and breakfast scene.
28: Sure.
29: It is so relaxing.
28: Right.
29: We love Nantucket.
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6: I'd like to say a personal note to a friend of mine. 2018. 2018, okay?
8: What the hell does that mean?
9: Is someone thinking in the past?
8: Somebody write you a bad check? What are you talking about?
6: 2018, that's all I'm saying. Right. So it may be hard for some to remember, but this happens every year. It's like winter. Although, never mind. We have Christy Lee at the Bob and Tom News Desk wearing your really, I love that look.
8: Flannel, right?
6: The flannel, kind of like a, and both flannel, you and, right. Both you and Josh, you look like you could be trapped in some wooded area in northern Canada making a fire. And
10: my little lady and I, we run an apple butter business.
8: There we do.
6: There you go. Well,
8: we need to get out there and get some wood because we're getting a little chilly in here.
10: Yes, mother.
6: We have
8: I can't help but notice you're wearing your light blue denim shirt for the second time this week. It's throwing me a little bit.
9: Yes.
8: What is this, the spring look? What's going on?
9: You do have the Canadian tuxedo.
11: No. The Canadian tuxedo,
6: they have to be the same color denim.
8: Oh. I think it's just denim and denim.
9: I think it's
6: the larger point here is,
9: let's get a Canadian and ask him.
6: I didn't go on vacation this year. We had some personal issues, so we stayed home.
8: Yes.
6: So I had a lot of extra time.
8: Right.
6: So I was doing something in a closet and made a discovery.
8: How many shirts did you find?
6: If I told you, you'd say I was lying.
10: No, 12. No, 12 of those.
9: No, I wouldn't.
8: No, we believe
9: I'm
8: you.
9: I'm saying hundreds. You found hundreds of shirts.
6: I probably found about 60. I'll take a picture of the rack. I had to set up a special rack. But I have literally 10 of these identical shirts.
8: So that's not the same shirt. That's
6: No. I could
8: because
6: take
8: you did wear that shirt earlier in the week, correct?
6: Not this one.
8: Well, but one, the look.
6: Yeah, the
8: same
6: exact
8: look.
6: Same one.
10: Yeah, I've had to recently explain to my niece. She goes, "You always wear the same shirt." And I go, "No, I have 8 of these." She was baffled.
6: Yeah, I recently sent a picture to Mike Birbiglia, the comedian, of I forget what the occasion was, but it was something about the shirts. Now, I used to go with my full-time khaki all the time look.
8: Yes, I know that.
6: But they don't make that shirt anymore,
8: mm-hmm.
6: So I've kind of given up. I took a picture of my closet. Well,
9: wait a minute.
6: 10 identical shirts.
9: Didn't you have like 30 of those, though?
8: Yeah. Did you wear them out? What's going on?
9: You wore out all 30?
6: I probably only had about 10.
8: Well, when you bleach like he does and sanitize.
6: So you got to keep your clothes sanitized. Uh-huh.
9: I was laughing about you. I was doing a load last night. I was Josh, I was dumping a load in last night.
10: Yeah, you were.
9: And I wonder if I have sanitizer on my washer. By gosh, I do.
8: Huh?
9: But I've never used it.
6: Oh, sanitize, yeah. It takes like an extra half hour. But
9: I've got a two-hour, this is fascinating, a two-hour cycle with maximum heat and maximum
6: way to go.
9: Wash time.
8: Mm.
9: For 2 hours, but it's not sanitized. Yeah.
8: Two hours.
9: Yeah.
10: And I think my washer goes for 25 minutes.
9: Mine can too, but this is for maximum soil.
6: 25
9: soil
6: minutes
9: level.
6: Is just a cauldron of disease.
10: No.
6: That's
10: no.
6: Just. That's
9: you're only
6: just,
9: making, you're only making
6: yeah,
9: more
6: you're just,
9: bacteria.
6: You're
9: there.
6: Just heating up the spirochetes and the Ebola.
10: A poop stew, Christy
6: yes,
10: said.
6: Yes, poop stew, much better than a spirochete.
9: Poop stew.
6: You know, I've got to go buy a couple more bathing suits, though, today.
10: Do you? Yeah, yeah.
9: Please, for me.
8: Where do you buy those?
9: I swear
8: this time
9: to you.
8: Of year?
9: I swear to you. Well, no, go no farther. I can't see how I won't send it to Christy, but. It won't any farther. You and a Speedo, just a quick shot.
8: Oh, yeah.
6: Not a Speedo.
9: What am I saying? We can put you
10: no.
9: in a Speedo.
10: I want to see him in one of those 1920s onesie swimsuits.
6: Oh, I love those. Right? Yeah, with the built-in tank top.
8: The
6: love
8: what
6: those.
8: Do you swim in?
6: Just a pair of, you know, they look like boxer shorts. It's just okay. That I used to, when I would be finished swimming, I would put them in that spinner at
8: yes,
6: the,
8: we know. And
6: at
8: then
6: the gym,
8: guy.
6: And then I saw the guy come out of the steam room with his sweaty, greasy, I'm Harvey Weinstein, hairy ass shirt that he stuck in there. I thought, oh my God, that thing has got to be a cauldron of E. coli. And,
8: so you threw your bathing suits away, is what you're saying?
6: No, I took them home and did this. But I,
9: yes or no to this question?
6: No, but I'm saying then you just put them in a baggie and so they're sitting in your gym bag all wet. Yeah.
9: Do you wash everything unsanitized? The sanitary setting.
6: There are occasionally certain things I don't, but I prefer to, yeah.
9: All of your clothes.
6: Mm-hmm.
10: Any setting on a washing machine is sanitized. It's, it's all cleaning.
8: So does your gal pal do her own laundry, I'm assuming?
6: Oh, you betcha.
8: Oh, I was going to say. I would have you come near my stuff.
6: Yeah. Oh, I'm not allowed to touch anything.
8: Yeah.
6: But speaking of laundry.
9: He's wearing clothes. They're all in tatters. Has he hit hard times? No, he's sanitary. The washer just chews them up, but they're all bacteria free.
6: I also like to iron them. Those look nice and crisp.
10: It does, yeah.
6: Let's move on. We have a

0: or I'd change clothes. So there's a very nice guitar there and a baseball cap.
1: Do you wear a baseball cap at home all the time?
0: No, I just when it's raining or freezing, I do. But
1: sure.
0: I mean, and then I have to wear them in the summer so I don't get sunburned on my skin.
1: Mm-hmm.
0: Mm-mm. So, but, you know, I don't wear them on the air or anything. I'm not wearing one now, as you can clearly see. You could watch this if you had the VIP cameras. We're doing a whole bunch of cool moves with the VIP visual feed.
2: Oh, I thought cool moves with
1: cool
2: us.
1: Moves.
0: We're going to be getting some new lighting and some other stuff. So check that out now.
1: I had my first ballroom dancing lesson last night.
3: Oh.
2: Hold everything.
0: Speaking of sports.
1: Oh, yeah.
0: Did you have a partner?
1: Oh, yeah. No, I did it by myself. How can you ballroom dance by
2: All right,
1: yourself?
2: Everyone, pay attention, you couples and the weird lady in the corner now.
0: Is it BYOB?
2: No,
0: bring your own boy?
1: No, I had...
0: They match you up with someone?
1: No, I had a private lesson with the guy.
2: Private lesson. Ooh.
1: I'm going to be involved in a charity Dancing with the Stars type of event.
0: Oh, cool.
1: And so I met this gentleman last
0: year.
1: He's only a few inches taller than I am.
2: Why did you not run like the wind from that event?
1: Because I'm excited about it.
2: Okay.
1: And I had so much fun. And I'm... So now the big thing is I need... to come up with a character. Because, you know, you got to have your dance.
2: Character?
1: Well, the dance has to be...
3: Something slutty!
1: The dance has to be something entertaining.
2: I got it. Lambada, the forbidden dance.
1: Oh.
2: The Lambada. Remember the Lambada craze?
1: No, but like...
2: You made a movie.
0: What's that song, Doin' La Vida Loca?
1: Oh, Ricky Martin got married. Congratulations, Ricky Martin.
0: I love... What's the song? Livin' La Vida. I love... That's a great song.
2: No.
0: Could you do that? Can you dance? Could you dance to that?
1: That'd be a salsa for sure or something.
0: Great.
1: Yeah. Oh, I had so much. I'm so excited. I'm going to take every week. Yeah, he told me I was one of the fastest ballroom dance learners he'd ever had.
3: Could you? Were you guys?
2: How your check must have cleared.
3: When you pressed bodies together.
2: Did you pay him in cash or quick pay?
1: Thank God he didn't listen. I learned 12 dances in 45 minutes. It was amazing.
2: That's impossible.
1: It was amazing.
0: They have that.
1: And the best part? One of the other couples they're world champions. They were practicing. They have a 5.5-month-old mini golden doodle puppy that was there just sitting at the edge of the dance floor watching. It was so cute.
0: 5.5-month-old? Is
1: mm-hmm.
0: he?
1: Little boy, Louie.
0: Has he been trained yet?
1: Or? Oh, yeah, he's very trained. He just sits there.
0: You don't want to
2: hump and everything inside.
0: Well, no, you don't want to be doing some kind of spin move. And all
1: and
0: of a sudden,
1: have him run between your legs. Yeah.
0: No, have your heel hit.
3: Yeah. If I meet somebody and go, oh, your dog's a puppy, and they go, 5.5 months. I might flick the dog's ear.
1: No, I asked. in their defense, I asked how old the dog was.
3: Yeah, but they knew 5.5. Come on.
2: So you learned 20 dances in 40 minutes? Or whatever.
1: I learned about 12 dances in 45 minutes.
0: So you still remember?
3: Wow.
2: How many lessons do you have left then?
1: No, this is my new thing. I'm going to take once a week for the rest of my life, maybe.
3: Wow.
2: She's going to meet some guy with a pencil-thin mustache and always wears tuxedos.
3: Fernando!
2: Yes. Fernando!
0: Hilarious.
1: Wears
0: those tight pants with the real high waist.
2: Yes!
3: Yeah. Yes.
1: Oh,
2: he dresses like
1: now.
2: John Turturro and Big Lebowski with the silk shirt.
0: All I can think
1: I'm going
0: of
1: after
0: is,
1: that mirror ball,
0: but kids. So you have to think of a name for your outfit?
1: No, I have to think of a... I have to think of a storyline or something.
0: All the ones I'm thinking of are vulgar.
3: All right, you're a lonely stripper, tired of giving lap dances.
0: Tango and Gash.
1: Well, like the couple that won.
2: Ladies and gentlemen.
3: Tango
2: and
3: Gash.
2: That's exquisite.
1: The couple that...
0: That may be too vulgar. How about this one? This is much better.
1: You don't understand.
0: Yes, I do. This
1: no,
0: is,
1: you don't.
0: Wait till you hear this.
2: I don't understand.
0: You are going to... This may even be a high five moment.
3: Okay.
0: Wait a minute. Yeah, Walt Disney.
3: Walt Disney.
0: No, Walt. Like,
2: Walt.
1: So I have to waltz
2: one,
1: two, like as a Disney waltz, princess?
0: Two, yeah, then you dance as a Disney princess, albeit a shorter one.
2: I don't want anybody to be mad at me, but I feel like everyone's asking this, listening right now. Did you learn the Freddy?
1: No, I did not learn the Freddy.
2: That's because no one's danced it for 50 years.
1: No.
3: What everybody wants to know is, did your partner get a boner?
1: The partner is a married man. He's a very nice. His wife was there.
0: This is a call to polka me hard. You take the accordion, and then I pretended to polka. All right, you lie down like this. This guy, he has to have some kind of accent, all right?
1: We did do the polka. He does not have an accent. He's from California, for God's
3: sake. Can we get back to when Tom corrected me on the word waltz?
1: Did he really?
3: Yeah.

0: Yes.
1: And you're saying it wrong.
2: The last waltz. The last waltz.
0: Waltz?
1: No, it's
0: you,
1: not
0: you get
1: waltz.
0: Rid of the T?
1: No, it's waltz. Not waltz. Waltz.
2: Like Walt Disney World?
0: Yes.
3: Yes.
2: Okay, sorry. All I know about that is it's 1, 2, 3, 1, 2, 3, 1, 2.
3: Here's my point.
2: Christy, no,
3: here's
2: wait
3: my point.
2: No, Chick's got a brilliant point, which is what if you did, everyone else is going to do, they're all going to do salsa, and what's the one where they do the weird posing?
3: Tango.
0: Flamenco. And, yeah.
3: I learned the tango, yeah. Yes.
2: And obviously, tango and gash is really
3: it's
2: vulgar.
3: Filthy. It is vulgar.
2: Ooh, I don't know whoever said there's that. The point being.
3: You did, but go on.
2: What if you did a kind of a combination of like the history of weird pop dances and like you would do the Freddy, the Froude.
3: I'm not doing that.
0: The Froude.
3: You know, I want to ballroom dance. I don't want to be in dick
1: the
3: and stand
1: go?
3: Up there and do the Froude.
2: I think the Froude,
1: what the Froude looks
2: isn't
1: like.
2: Isn't the Froude?
1: Where you use your hands like
2: I think you go up and down.
1: Oh, okay.
3: Oh, yeah,
1: maybe that is the Froude. Froude. Yeah.
3: It's yeah, they the, incorporate
2: in all those
3: that.
2: Bad surf movies that always yeah. have those parties.
0: Well, I thought that was the monkey.
2: The monkey. I'm not sure.
3: Yeah, speaking. I've heard that too.
1: But the monkey.
2: But think of how many rock songs mention. You know, they mention the Boogaloo. All these, like,
0: yeah,
1: Land of a Thousand Dances.
2: They mention song. All these dances that no one's ever seen.
3: Yeah,
2: you could do the, sort of
3: you
2: the history of pop dance.
3: You could incorporate that into
2: because everyone's going to do the hot Latin thing.
3: But that's what you want to do. That's what it's
1: oh,
3: about.
1: That's
2: so you want to be
1: need.
2: Like everybody else?
3: No, but I want to be able to.
1: I got it. I've got it.
3: What?
1: Square dance.
3: No, it
1: there
3: isn't.
1: It is.
0: You could do a combination twerk fugue and call it.
2: Nope. No, you couldn't.
1: a ferk? How about a ferk?
3: You guys are missing the whole point. I need a theme. For example, the couple that were practicing, they just came in third in the world doing a Matrix theme. So they came out in like black. Like what? The Matrix guys, and then they, yeah.
1: What with the big long coats?
3: It was beautiful. And... It's a wonderful dance.
0: I'll take the red.
1: Wait a minute. Wait
2: now
1: a minute.
2: Now our tribute to Hurricane Andrew.
1: Are we all going to
2: a lot of slow songs?
0: Now our tribute to the Hollywood sexual abuse allegations.
3: Oh my God!
2: Do yes. the Weinstein?
1: Are we?
2: You walk over
1: and
2: to a.
1: You finish.
2: You walk over to a
1: plant.
2: Plant and start doing well, the Froude on your groin.
3: Right. I guess this is the end of my ballroom dancing career. They'll never let me back in the building.
1: Are we going to have to go to some sort of performance at this?
2: I can't make it.
1: Yeah.
3: I'm not. You don't have to come.
2: What night of the week is it?
0: I'll be in St. Louis.
3: On a Thursday night.
2: Oh, I definitely can't make it.
1: You really are going to have a big performance and all the.
3: It's a competition. I'm going to be up against 12 other celebrity dance couples or whatever.
1: You're actually in, so you think you can dance? What is it called?
2: Dancing with the Stars.
1: Dancing with the Stars.
3: It's like a Dancing with the Stars.
1: You're in a Stars competition.
3: Yes.
2: Now, do they supply the man?
3: Yes, the guy I'm dancing with is the guy.
2: The pro?
3: Yes.
2: You're bringing a pro to a.
3: Everybody gets a pro.
0: Well, that's how Dancing with the Stars works.
3: All the celebrities get a pro. Yeah.
2: Don't they usually marry them or run off with them? Isn't that the typical?
0: Sometimes, yeah.
3: Sakes, I'm not marrying or running
0: Robert
3: off
0: Hirschbeck,
3: with a guy.
0: I think, did.
1: How did you get conned into doing this?
3: I volunteered. I was going to do it last year. Broke my ankle. Couldn't do it. So I co-emceed. I enjoyed it so much. I'm doing it.
1: I can't wait for some Nancy Kerrigan-like injury from one of the other couples. Whacks Christy in the knee.
2: Christy Lee hit by a tire iron in the parking lot.
1: Why?
3: You guys are awful.
1: Fernando, pick me up. Take me home.
0: Nandy.
2: Now, square dancing, I've never... I don't know. I just.
3: Alleman left your partner. What the hell does that even mean?
1: Is there just going to be one competition for the evening, or do you need like two or three teams? Don't you have a theme?
2: I
1: want
2: to stick to square dancing just for a second. Because did you have to do that when you were in junior high school? Did you have to do square dancing?
3: In
2: thing?
3: Part of gym class, yeah.
2: It's part of gym class when it'd like it'd be raining and okay, they'd put out the thing and you do the square.
3: Absolutely.
1: I went to a school.
2: I didn't like that though because
1: my high school is so small. The girls and the guys had gym at the same time in the same gym.
2: Did you have square
1: half court?
2: Dancing?
1: Yeah, we had to go over and.
2: I'm surprised I could even do it because you hate taking any kind of direction. I can just see the Chick McGee square dance. I'll do-si-do when I want to, old man.
1: I do have a problem with authority. That's
2: suddenly
1: true.
2: You're in the vice principal's office. Mr. McGee, I understand you refuse to do-si-do. Alamon left and you wouldn't do it.
3: I bet Josh is a great dancer. You were in show choir. You had to learn some of the basic steps.
2: We've seen your,
0: your
2: jazz hands.
1: My favorite mornings, I don't hear him. I don't see him. I hear him in the break room, and they'll go, uh-oh, what's happening here? And he's just dancing. Yeah, that's Josh.
2: And there's nothing more delightful.
3: He's light on his feet.
2: I think there's almost nothing more delightful than a man of a certain size that can move well.
0: Yeah, you're right. No, you're right. I mean, think about one of the most...
1: Christy said, well, he's light on his feet.
3: He is light on his feet.
1: What? Considering his enormity.
0: Should we ask his feet?
3: You guys are missing the point. Why do I even talk? Why do I bother talking?
0: He's lied on those things he hasn't seen for 6 years.
1: They're screaming. They're sending SOS with the little toe. Hugo, help him.
3: Oh, my gosh.
0: Everybody loves a fat guy dancing.
3: You are not fat.
0: I'm just saying, everybody loves a fat guy dancing, right? Look at Chris Farley in that brilliant SNL sketch.
2: Look at Belushi.
1: Who was the guy who had the big top hat? It covered his entire...
2: Abe Lincoln? Abraham Lincoln?
1: It covered the entire top half of his body.
2: The Mad Hatter?
1: And he had a face... drawn on his belly.
3: Mr. Peanut?
1: And
3: Mabel
1: was out.
2: I'm out of top hat, guys. Christy and I have got all three of them.
4: They don't say we didn't warn you. There's laughter ahead.
0: You guys want to grab lunch?
2: We can't go anymore.
0: Holy
1: That's
0: cow.
1: A good day's work, everyone.
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12: Here's a letter. Dear Donnie Baker, I am a woman who often works late at my job, so I find myself walking to my car after dark. This makes me nervous, and I'm thinking about taking a self-defense class. Do you have any suggestions about which kind are best? Signed, Denise in Dayton. Well, this is pretty cool, man, because I don't get a lot of letters from chicks looking for protection. And I'm guessing you're not hot, otherwise you'd have your boyfriend walk you to your car anyway. I used to do that for Patty Ferguson when we both worked at Dillard's. I worked nights and she was on days. So when I showed up, I'd wait to walk her out to her dad's Chevy Nova. I swear to God I did. Best part was, most times she was in such a good mood from being off work, she'd take care of me and at least two other stock boys before we ever clocked in. That's what I call park and ride right to your face. That's the best bonus I ever got from that place in 4 years. I swear to God it is. Well, that and the time that me and Patty stayed past close. I did her right there on the checkout lane number 7, and that's how they caught us. I did her on the checkout counter, and the stupid thing was still on. Come to find out, the scanner on the checkout lane thought the birthmark on her butt was a barcode. I swear to God it did, man. Her butt started beeping. Security caught us before we could even get her clothes back on. I got a copy of the host surveillance tape to prove it, and so does Scotty. We both got docked 2 days of unpaid leave, me and Patty, and I had to pay the $200 or ass rang up in crock pots. Anyways, here's some advice for you, Denise. If you have to walk alone at night, you want to appear like you got some street cred, man. I mean, that way you don't attract unwanted attention. I'd say the best thing to do is dress like a prostitute. Think about it. Street whores own the night, man. You put on some high heels, maybe some fishnet pantyhose, a satin tube top, a whole bunch of glitter. You'll know that any guy who approaches you ain't going to be out for your purse anyways. I swear to God they won't. And if they keep bugging you, tell them you're undercover vice, and they got 2 seconds to get away before they end up on a fresh episode of Cops. Say it right to their face. They'll be running like them deadbeat dads on Maury Povich when the results come in. I swear to God. They will. Or you can go the other direction. Just walk with an exaggerated limp. I mean, even if you are hot, no guy in his right mind wants it from a chick with a bad pen. I mean, if you can't get your knees up to your ears, then that's a deal breaker anyways. As far as self-defense classes, hey, you'll spend about $100 for 2 weeks and a free whistle. Hell, man, you're better off watching tapes of Moose Cholock and Junkyard Dog, because most of them moves are based off basic Taekwondo, and my sensei at Discount Karate even said so. You know where Discount Karate is, Denise? It's in the old Dairy Queen that was shut down. It's got a whole bunch of trophies in the front showcase window. Hell, I won most of them. I used to teach there, too, man. I swear to God I did. I still got cards. But Doug had to fire me because I kept hurting people. And it's hard not to lose your temper when your old gym coach comes in who made you duck walk for 2 miles in the ninth grade, and I'm supposed to give him lessons without taking at least one free shot to the gizzard. Whatever, man. Payback's a bitch, ain't it, Mr. Phillips? That's when Doug, the owner, made me give him fingerprints. Hell, now my hands are registered downtown at the State House as lethal weapons. And that's why state law don't even permit me to shake hands when I meet people. I have to wave at them or nod. Otherwise, I could go back to jail. I swear to God that's true. Plus, I know all the pressure points on a human body and could connect the dots to death in less than 20 seconds. I pray for the day somebody follows me to my car. I swear to God I do, Denise. I'd karate chop the Adam's apple, take him home, run him through the sprinkler, and then plant his pork in the bug zapper. I swear to God I would. So stay safe, Denise. I gotta go.
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0: 2. 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Mine on her 2. I would have said 10 and a half, but I don't want to brag. Slay a man. Thank you, ladies and gentlemen. My name is Dick Mango. Oh,
1: yeah. Essential Morning Radio. All day and all night. This is Bob and Tom Radio.
2: His chick's not here. We lost him during the break.
3: We're just in here. Hey, go ahead. Just.
4: Hey, what are you doing?
5: Is Tom still in here?
4: Yeah.
2: Let's see. A lot going on here in the Napa Auto Parts Studios. I mentioned the tool of the week coming up. We have a guest or two. How about this? Sitting in for Joshy, who's got a little bit of a belly issue today. He'll be back on Monday, we hope. It's comedian Todd McComas. On his way to the Rising Star Casino, where you may be able to see him if you play your cards just right.
6: Hello, America.
2: And a man who
7: casino play your cards just right.
2: Well, there's a little inside comedy thing.
6: Mm-hmm.
2: And a man who will not be blowing all his paychecks at the casino this evening because he's not going to be there. It's comedian Chris Bowers. Thank you very much. We just been having a heated argument off the air about the NFL. You missed most of it, Chickster, but that's okay.
7: I know.
2: Okay.
7: I sensed it coming. That's okay. Why I was hiding in the bathroom.
2: All righty. We have Christy Lee at the Bob and Tom News Desk. What's happening, Christy?
4: A city council meeting in Boulder City, Nevada was interrupted Tuesday night when a woman's purse exploded. Ooh. A video of that incident shows the bag smoking along with flames shooting from the bag. Boulder City Fire Chief Kevin Nicholson was on hand as part of his usual attendance at council meetings and reportedly jumped into action by ushering the unnamed woman outside.
7: I'm Jack's brother, Kevin. I'm in the fire department here in Boulder, Nevada.
2: Take your hand and pull your hair back on top of you.
4: Boulder City.
7: I'm here in Boulder. Where is it?
4: Boulder City.
7: Boulder City, Nevada. You can't handle the fire.
4: The woman, an audience member, was treated for minor burns at the scene and released.
2: So her perch just spontaneously catches fire.
4: Nicholson could not confirm what exactly caused the fire, but said it started from batteries attached to a device in the woman's purse.
2: Probably the anal raider 2000.
7: What about her phone, you guys?
4: Maybe she was vaping.
7: Phones are blowing up. Vapor things are blowing
4: Vapors
7: up.
4: Blow up.
8: It was a vibrator.
2: So it wasn't the anal raider 2000 vibrator?
8: It's totally a vibrator.
7: You know what? I'm
8: there was a buzzing
7: up.
8: Sound. It said there was a buzzing sound for 30 minutes, and then it blew up, right?
4: I did not say that.
8: Yeah, it was like bzzz, and then poof. Yeah, no, I heard
7: that's
8: that.
7: That's the way Bowers
8: You redacted the story. I saw how you marked that out.
7: Fake news!
8: Sad. It's just sad, Christy.
7: Anal raider 2000.
2: Maybe they were trying to ban e-cigarettes.
4: It's time for me to leave now.
7: Well, you should try it, hide in the bathroom. Take some breaths. It's pretty good. Well,
2: it's better than delaying the meeting for explosive diarrhea.
4: Of course.
2: Yeah, we got to call this meeting. Oh, my God.
7: There's nothing under anal raider 2000, but there is anal penetrator 2000.
2: Oh, it is the 2000?
6: Finally. Mm-hmm.
2: Okay.
7: Yep.
2: The 2001 isn't out yet.
7: Hang on a second. I got to upgrade my flash player.
4: Shouldn't it be the 2017 version? You don't want the 2000 model. It's got a lot of miles on it.
6: That's true. It's going to be way too heavy than necessary.
8: Everything was better back then.
4: Oh.
2: Does the E stand for explosion?
4: I don't know. I don't use
6: exploding
4: them. But.
7: Okay, now here's my search history. Okay. The Love Boat, Methyl Floss, Anthony Mason, subscribe or buy... Anal Raider, anal Penetrator 2000. That's
2: you're going to be getting some really great stuff popping up on your screen for the next couple of years.
7: I know.
4: Okay. Well, if you're going to talk about diarrhea, for the second time in a week, an overflowing toilet has partially shut down a major airport in
7: you're
4: the United States.
7: Sliding into home and your pants are full of foam.
4: Diarrhea. This time causing delays at Orlando International.
2: Because last one was, where was the last one? Atlanta? Wasn't it the Atlanta?
4: Nashville.
2: Oh, the Nashville airport where a toilet backed
4: wasn't
2: up.
4: Wasn't it Nashville?
2: And it spewed all over the luggage, one of the luggage
4: this one's
2: spindle things.
4: Spilled through the airport's customs area.
7: If you type
4: Saturday.
7: Into Google D-I-A-R-H, which is nowhere near diarrhea, the second entry is diarrhea song?
4: Flooding occurred in the international arrivals area of Terminal 1 after a person allegedly tried to flush personal items down a toilet.
6: Vibrators.
8: Yeah.
2: Wait a minute.
4: Here we go again.
2: No, it's
8: heroin. It could be heroin.
2: Yeah, it's in the someone chickened out. They flew into the international terminal and they decided maybe I'm not going to try to.
8: Well, they may swallowed the balloons and then had Taco Bell for lunch.
4: Ooh.
8: And things got real.
6: Could be.
8: It went off early.
2: Oddly, gate number two wasn't affected. Jeez. Who would have thought? By the way, if you're... And this, didn't they say there was clothing clogging the...
7: When you're sliding into first and you're feeling something burst.
2: Yeah. Diarrhea. We're familiar with the song. T.S. Eliot. Want to read any more lyrics for us?
7: When you're sliding into third and you...
2: We know where it goes, okay? April is the cruelest month, okay? In the room, the women come and go. Talking of Michelangelo. Same song. Let's move on.
6: People say it's
4: it doesn't say what clogged it. In my story, it just says personal items.
2: Okay, so these people are getting bathed in toilet water.
4: Nobody's
2: in the Orlando
4: bathed.
2: Airport. So it's kind of like it's... Splash Mountain, only a little worse.
7: Is that what you were singing? People think it's gross, but I eat it on my toast.
6: That's my favorite one.
4: I love the fact that you take this story and you think people are getting bathed in toilet water.
2: It have shut you, down the airport for a while.
4: You've had a toilet overflow,
7: in,
4: Tom.
7: When you're it riding does... in your Chevy and you feel something
6: heavy.
2: Okay, we got it. We understand. There are two shows happening at the same time right now.
7: Well, there always have been, Tom.
2: We have the diarrhea song.
7: When you're sitting in the bath and you feel something splash. No, that's not any good.
2: How many verses are there in this song?
8: 100.
7: Countless.
8: There's a million.
2: Oh, so this is like the thing. This is like the thing with the national anthem where you only sing the part we know, but then there's like 80 other verses.
6: Yeah, right.
2: Okay, wow. Jeez.
6: This is decades.
8: Oh, yeah. People add every year.
7: Yep.
8: It's like a rite of passage if you're 11.
2: So it's like an open source song.
6: Yes. Right, yeah, totally.
2: If you will. Thank you very much. So I'm sorry. So the Orlando airport's closed because of someone.
4: It's not closed now. People who are traveling are going, what?
2: Okay, so they opened it up. Okay.
6: Someone tried to definitely flush their stash, right?
4: No, it just...
6: That they were trying to sneak
2: through? Because in Nashville, they say someone deliberately clogged the toilet and then flushed them to make the... Oh. Baggage thing shut down.
6: Yeah, that makes sense.
2: So anyway.
8: How's that make sense?
2: There we go.
6: Distraction technique.
8: Oh, okay. So yeah. Rob the bag?
6: Yeah.
2: Wow, here's an interesting thing. We'll get to this in a few minutes. Christy, we have time for one more. Sorry, did we miss anything in the world?
4: The airline called EasyJet is releasing an audio collection that it will hope help people fall asleep. Jet Sounds, a 10-hour album of the continuous drone of an airplane engine, is now available to download.
2: 10 hours?
4: Yep. You can find it on Amazon or Google Play, and you can be experiencing it on your YouTube channel if you'd like.
2: So wait a minute. It's just like the sound if you were on a plane?
4: Yep.
8: Yeah, I can sleep on planes. Planes really help. I love sleeping on planes.
4: That's the motion, isn't it? It's not like, the sound,
8: it's like,
4: is it?
8: It's like time travel.
5: By the way, passengers, I've been wake you up if you've been asleep. We're about to head over the Grand Canyon. Yeah. Truly, the Grand Canyon is awesome. Speaking of awesome, have you checked out the jugs on the... What do you mean this is on? Oh, I was just kidding.
2: So it's just airplane sounds? Why 10? Who needs a 10-hour album?
8: Well, some people sleep that long.
2: Oh, so this is like a, I see, you leave
4: so
2: it on the
4: whole
2: time.
4: So it can run the whole time you're
8: yeah.
4: not asleep.
8: Yeah, if it stops, you'll abruptly wake up. I was on a flight to L.A. one time, and it was like a 7 a.m. flight. I hadn't gotten much sleep, and I was in first, I'd been upgraded first class. I'm sitting there, I'm in the window, so I give him my coat, and I fall asleep instantly. I wake up, I'm at the gate. Like, this is awesome. I slept 5 hours. It's beautiful. So I'm putting my shoes on, my glasses. I ask for my coat, and as I'm standing up, the lady goes, "You know we haven't left yet, right?" I've been asleep for 7 minutes. I thought it was. That's I looked out. We're still at the ending. We're still at the gate at the place I had started.
4: The most refreshing 7 minutes of sleep you've ever had.
8: I'm like, oh man, I thought I was there.
2: I don't know if this really applies, but Saturday I woke up. Last Saturday, woke up, got ready to come into work. Then nice. I realized it was a Saturday. It's 3
7: a.m. I'm surprised that doesn't happen more often. 3 a.m.
2: I thought, wait a minute, it's a Saturday.
4: Yeah.
2: I always forget what day it is.
7: I have two more verses for the diarrhea song.
2: Oh, my God.
6: Yes.
7: When you're up in outer space and something hits you in the face.
2: Now, hey, these,
6: that's a legit concern on every space shuttle.
7: You're darn right it is.
4: We are in fourth grade.
7: And,
2: now, are these real lyrics or are you making
7: up
2: these
7: up? Ladder and you feel something splatter.
2: Okay.
7: Diarrhea.
8: You know it's going off the rails when Tom is stopping poop jokes.
7: Yeah, you know,
4: isn't that
7: you
4: amazing?
7: You really know you're out on the edge.
8: When Tom's like, enough poop jokes, we have hit a new...
7: We're through the looking glass, man.
6: I bet we've set some kind of radio record today.
2: Could we?
7: We did.
2: You know what we should do? We could
4: make... for dials turning?
2: Next, No, just off. We could maybe next week.
7: Christy's going
2: to
7: laugh at this.
2: Try to write some new ones.
7: Christy?
6: Oh, we should.
7: 5 minutes ago, it was 69 degrees in Shaker Heights.
6: Wait. Let's don't go past the fact that Tom just mentioned the most. He opened the most fun window ever opened.
2: We could spend a whole show next week writing new verses.
4: Oh. For diarrhea?
6: Yes.
8: Oh, yeah.
2: Well, it's pretty simple. It's just a simple internal rhyme. You don't really have to spend a lot of time.
7: Well, no, of course.
4: No, of course, that's why there are thousands already on the internet.
8: They're all written by 11-year-olds.
2: Does it mean? See, this is.
6: I got one real quick.
7: An 11-year-old rhyme.
2: You got a new one?
6: I just came up with.
2: Wait, we got a new one.
6: Okay. When you have to get off the saddle because you feel something rattle. Diarrhea.
7: Okay, that
2: doesn't work. That doesn't work because you wouldn't be getting off.
4: Yeah,
2: oh,
4: you would.
2: I see off the saddle. I see. Oh, yes, because you don't want to poop on your horse, of course.
6: It would have been funnier.

0: your briefs.
1: Whoa, Pally, I don't mean to be crabby, but I'm not taking this too well. Jerry, call the exterminator.
0: Yeah, you did some porking. Now you gotta call Orkin.
2: Comedian Jeff Foxworthy.
3: Well, I know what I was going to tell you guys.
2: What?
3: After all these years, I've found a few things that you can't talk about on stage. And surprise, NASCAR is one of them.
2: Really?
3: Because NASCAR fans start fighting with each other. Take a guess. Who's the guy that starts the fights almost every night?
2: Jeff Gordon.
3: Jeff Gordon.
2: Mm-hmm.
3: But I figured out why a lot of NASCAR fans don't like him.
2: Why is that?
3: A lot of NASCAR fans don't like Jeff Gordon because Jeff Gordon enunciates. And there really ain't a place in NASCAR for that kind of stuff. I tell you, we run pretty good all day long. We did develop a little bit of a push early in the race and brought her in, Booger Jackson Wedge in her. She run like a spotted butt ape after that. Had some real good pit stops, especially that splash and go air towards the end. Did get a little trouble in the middle of the race. Ricky puked the motor. I got this oil. I touched tail there on the backside. But for the most part, the Hardee's, Burger King, Taco Bell, Pizza Hut, Kentucky Fried Chicken, Chevrolet, she just awesome.
4: Are the stars out tonight? I don't care if it's cloudy or bright, 'cause I'm blind.
5: Jeez. Bob and Tom, you can pick your morning radio show, and you can pick your nose, but you can't wipe Bob and Tom on the couch.

0: and everything he said was a pack of lies. All Sam.
1: Here they come. Ladies?
2: Yeah, ladies.
3: Oh, they didn't put them in there.
2: Girls?
4: Oh, wow, Eddie, that please. Is...
5: You know what?
4: Get to the point.
1: Whoever produced that, you know they clicked on the mic and go, we're not going to get one better than that.
6: Can we make it sound thin and long and tinny?
4: You know what? That's on a compilation. That was a Motown signal.
6: What?
4: From Motown, of all things.
1: Barry Gordy should be embarrassed.
4: Yeah, I mean, it's on

0: an album with all kinds of great artists, and then there's that thing. Yikes.
1: Small Sad Sam.
0: So I apologize to Evan. I just remembered that Small Sad Sam was out there. I didn't realize how awful it was.
2: Small Sad Sam.
3: Wake up. More Bob and Tom Extra is on the way next. Got a comment to share? Text us at 888-262-8661. 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
4: This is just a song. Everyone has a lot of questions for me, Back to the Future stuff.
5: Right.
4: So I just wrote a song to save everyone a lot of time.
5: Oh, good.

0: asking questions that are always the same. Hey, what's Michael J. Fox like? He's nice. What's Michael J. Fox like? He's a nice guy. What's Michael J. Fox like? Look, he's an alien. Just stop asking me the question. I went to the bar mitzvah of my nephew Josh. Now, I'm not Jewish, but I like to nosh. Put on my yarmulke, started to pray. When the rabbi leaned over and I heard him say, hey, was that real manure? No, it wasn't. Was that real manure? No, was that real manure? Look, it's a movie. Just stop asking me the question. Can we take your picture? Come on, look mean. Would you call my friend a butthead on his answering machine? Hey, questions, questions, just fill my head. I went to my doctor. My doctor said, hey, Tom, what does a key grip do? He sets up lights. What does the best boy do? Help the key grip. What does a producer do? I don't know. Stop asking me the question. Do you all hang out together? No, we don't. How's Crispin Glover? I never talked to him. Back to the Future 4. Not happening. Stop asking me the question. Hey, who's the nicest famous guy you know? Adam Sandler. Who is the biggest jerk? Gary Busey. How much money do you make? More than you do. So stop asking me the question.
1: Me and Greg.
2: Play golf.
3: Oh, yeah.
4: I love golf.
2: I got a lot of golf. Every hole, like 14,000 strokes. That's a lot of golf. You know what I mean? I look like a propeller out there just swinging away. I love golf. I swing with one hand. I don't even use two hands. I don't care. I hit that ball as hard as I can, walk 6 feet, and hit it again. Every hole, I use the driver. Par three, I don't want to see a 7-iron. I let the big dog eat. I grip and rip it. You give me a golf cart, a 12-pack, and a lake, I'll show you how to have fun all day. You ever wonder how far a golf cart can go in a lake before it sinks? You ever wonder? 13 feet! I love golf. What a sport. It's a good sport, because if you yell four, you get to hit people with your ball.
1: That's nice.
2: People, when you're on a golf course, they're always complaining, you know, if you bounce the ball off their roof. They should shut up and wear a helmet, because I am playing through, buddy. I'm hitting patio furniture, bird feeders, I'm picking up cable. I'm not afraid to take a divot. They call me the farmer!
5: Yeah! Jesus said, take this bread and eat it. It is my body. And the disciples said, Jesus, we're all on low-carb diet. We appreciate you dying for our sins, but we're all trying to slim down. We want to look good in the painting.
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0: Ouch, that hurt.
2: Joined in the studio by comedian Darren Carter.
3: Man, I'm telling you, styles have changed. You know, gangster rap is popular. And say, I can't even fake it. You know, how come I going to fake like I'm in a gang? How scary would my gang be? You know, 15 redheads coming to your neighborhood, you know, out there covered in sunscreen, you know, you know, be like wiping it on, talking about, stop pushing me, Trevor. Damn it, it's so hot out here. You know, our little gang hand sign would be like, you know, when you hold your hand above your eyebrows trying to make sunglasses? Yeah. Squinting our eyes. You know, we wouldn't be talking about West Side, East Side. We'd be like, hey, let's go inside.
4: Shade.
3: Yeah, shady. That's what we'd be on the shady side of the street. We'd only be in neighborhoods with big trees, and we'd be like, Shady Side, fool. You know, 15 redheads talking about Shady Side. We stay inside because we get sunburned when we go outside. Shady Side.
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0: I've got a teenager daughter. Don't send girls to school. You cannot send girls to school without the right kind of clothes. Oh. They become outcast amongst their peers.
5: Oh, yes.
0: Going to school became a stinking fashion show. Mm-hmm. We're school shopping. My daughter tells me she's going to need new blue jeans. Okay. I go to Walmart. I get her new blue jeans. Well, you think I pooped in her lunch bucket or something. She wads them up, throws them back at me. She goes, Mother, what are those? Mm-hmm. And teenage daughters talk like this.
5: Yeah, they do.
0: And all teenage girls seem to think the sound is a word.
6: It's an old Eskimo trick of how to catch a polar bear. Now, what you do is you go cut a hole in the ice.
5: Right.
6: Right. And then you take little peas and you place them strategically 4 inches apart all the way around the hole.
5: Right.
6: And a polar bear will crawl up and he'll look at it and very much curiosity is what is going on there. Now, when he bends over to take a pee, you kick him in the ice hole.
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2: The Bob and Tom Show is still trying to wake up. 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
8: It's Mark Mothersbaugh, a musician. And Mark, I watched the great documentary last year about you and Devo.
9: Mm.
8: It really brought me back. I'd you know, forgotten a bunch of the stuff. And I grew up in Cleveland, Ohio. So it was nice to see the great success from Akron, Ohio, that is the band Devo. And I looked, you guys have a big touring schedule out there this year.
9: We're out there doing stuff now and then. It keeps us out of trouble.
8: Yeah. Now, how many of the original boys are in the band these days?
9: Well, Bob One, my brother, the guitar player, Jerry Casale, who the three of us, we started the band with a couple other guys, and we're still playing, crazy enough.
8: That's great. Well, I know that you have a bunch of dates coming, including Indy, Akron. You'll be up in Canada for a while and all over the place. All of them listed on your website. You're even going to the UK?
9: Yeah, we're playing a couple shows over there. We're playing at the O2 with B-52s, who are friends of ours, and we've done shows in the last couple years together.
8: What foreign country is Devo the biggest in? Do you know?
9: It depended on what time you were talking about. There was times when we were number one in countries all over Europe, and nobody in the U.S. except for at a couple college stations knew who we were. So, you know, it changes.
8: That had to be kind of cool.
9: Yeah. Yeah, it was kind of cool. I think probably in the early days it was probably Japan. I don't know.
8: Did you go over there to tour in the early days?
9: Oh, yeah. Number of times. Yeah. We played the Budokan.
8: Oh, cool. What's your favorite spot in when you do a foreign tour?
9: My favorite spot? Anywhere that's close to a restaurant afterwards.
8: What, is there a ritual after a Devo show? You and the fellas go to a certain type of restaurant?
9: No, we all, you know, we kind of split up into a couple categories, but, you know, it's, we like nice stuff to eat and things that are local.
4: You know, like we do, Tom. You like a salad bar, we go get a steak, you know.
9: Yeah,
4: like
9: exactly.
4: That. Yeah. That's right.
9: So in other words, McDonald's in every single city.
4: Yeah. That's right. There's something different about eating in one in Japan, though. Yeah. I can't put my finger on it.
8: What does the today's Devo set list look like?
9: It's kind of the greatest hits kind of show. So, you know, it's like, I think people are less interested in hearing the newest song by Devo, but they want to hear things that they remember from the past. And that's kind of, you know, that's how I'd be if it was like David Bowie came up to me as a ghost and said, "Ooh, you want to hear the newest album of music I just wrote? Or do you want to hear one of the first albums that drove you crazy?" And I go, I'll play the old stuff for me.
8: What about outfit-wise? Will one be seeing the good old Devo that we know and love?
9: Yeah, you know. We still wear the hazmat outfits. You know, they're kind of maybe more appropriate for these times than they were then.
8: I was trying to think that we were talking about the other day, Pete Townsend at Woodstock. Isn't that the first time I saw anybody wearing kind of an outfit you'd change oil in?
0: Like coveralls?
9: Probably. Yeah. I think so, because I'm thinking back, too, about that time. And I think he was kind of the first guy that looked like he should be under the hood working on a car, yeah.
8: I remember it. And then Daltrey's got the leather jacket with the fringe on it. It just looking so cool. But Devo certainly... much more theatrical than anybody else back in those days that I can think of.
9: We were just, you know, kind of expressing our genetic imperative. You know, we were from an industrial, you know, it was the rubber capital of the world at the time when we grew up.
4: Oh, yeah.
9: In Akron, Ohio. So, you know, we were just displaying our lack of individuality.
8: Yeah. The documentary is terrific. Again, I saw it quite a while, about a year ago, I think, and I certainly would recommend people check it out. Beyond Devo, are you doing soundtrack stuff? What else are you doing these days?
9: Oh yeah, I think I have three films I'm working on right now, and there's a game. I'm doing a video game, so there's always a bunch of stuff happening.
8: When you were a kid, what? Was there any cartoon music that you particularly thought was great? Because I think there's so much terrific cartoon music. You know, it starts with, of course, the Jetsons and the Flintstones and all that stuff. What was, in your opinion, the good stuff?
9: Well, you know, I'm older than you because I go back to, like, Looney Tunes and things like that.
4: Oh,
9: and,
4: yeah.
9: The guy who wrote that music, Raymond Scott, he wrote that in the 30s. And it was back in a time where cartoon music wasn't even considered copyrightable. So Carl Stalling just took that music and threw it in Looney Tunes cartoons. I remember Daffy Duck going boom, boom, boom, boom, boom, boom, boom, boom, boom, boom, boom. I loved all that.
4: Oh, yeah.
9: Yeah, I'm with you with the Flintstones and the Jetsons and all the Hanna-Barbera stuff.
8: Has any of your music or Devo's music been sampled in the world of hip hop?
9: Oh yeah, lots. You know, it's it shows up quite often. And nowadays, you have to ask permission. It's back in the days when sampling was first happening. Yeah. I remember people would at Warner Brothers would say, "Hey, here's a Hendrix tape that never got used for anything. You want to say, I hear you're recording a Hendrix song. You want to put his voice on something?" And we put a shout in on Are You Experienced off of one of his discs. And you could do stuff like that, and nobody had it worked out yet. So
8: do you get a phone call saying, "We want to use this for this"? And is there a standard rate?
9: No. You kind of just, you know, it's like it's never like it's like $1 billion. So we're waiting for that one to happen. Somebody's going to want to use it for that. But, you know.
8: Well, we'll let you go. Mark Mothersbaugh is our guest. He's a very fine composer, musician, and one of the founders of the great band Devo. On tour right now. We'll stick some links up, and you can go see Devo. What's the name of the tour again, Mark?
9: I don't even know if we have... Well, when we tour with the B-52s, we call it Cosmic De-Evolution. But with us, it's just... we're mutate, don't stagnate is probably
8: okay.
9: What we're going with now. It's kind of like the message the first 50 years were like things, humans are the one species out of touch with nature. And now we're kind of like, what do you do about it? And that's what we're encouraging kids.
8: Yeah. Well, go see a great live show with Devo. Hey, thanks for all the great art over the years, Mark. We are big fans. Yes. And best of luck with the tour.
9: Yeah, thanks for all the great interviews. You guys are great.
8: Oh, thank you. That's very kind.
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5: We have another call?
8: We do? Okay.
5: Good morning, Bob and Tom Show.
10: I'm Honest Donnie Baker.
11: Hey, Donnie. I love this guy.
10: How's it going, man?
12: Good, man.
10: Is this that flute dude, man?
12: Yeah, this is the flute dude.
8: Flute man Greg. He actually plays the clarinet, to be technical.
10: You really played that, man?
11: Yeah, yeah.
10: You swear to God you did?
11: I swear to God, I guess. Yeah.
10: My counselor tried to make me play the French horn. I spit in his face. I swear to God I did. I was like, put that in your halftime show, bros. I am blown into a brass funnel cake. There's no way in hell I'm doing that, man. If I want to march around with people I don't know or like, I'll go to a food court. I'm a piece of stupid man. Build brotherhood. Shut up, man.
12: Say it to my face.
10: He didn't even say it to my face. Wrote a letter home is what he did.
12: Oh, man. Hey,
10: Flip, man, did you really wrestle?
11: Yeah, I did. I wrestled, yeah.
10: You know Joe Emmert?
11: I don't know, Joe. Should I know him?
10: He beat Matt Puckett, man. They both won state. I swear to God they did.
5: Wow, really?
10: Hey, I heard you guys talking about cemeteries.
0: Yeah?
10: Some of my best sex happened in cemeteries. Right. I swear to God, talk about being laid to rest, man.
0: I hope the girls were alive.
10: That's why they called a headstone, Christy. That's crazy, man. Do that again, man.
8: I think you need a sound like that, Donnie.
10: Do that whistle thing, man.
12: Donnie, put the phone down and get back behind the counter.
10: Shut up, Randy. Went out of customers 2 hours.
12: That's because your boat is blocking the entrance.
10: Man, say it to my face.
0: Fight him.
10: Donnie. Take it out of my face.
0: Fight him,
10: go,
0: Donnie.
10: Man.
12: Kick his ass, Donnie.
0: Kick his ass,
12: don't
0: Donnie.
12: Take
0: that.
8: Go on, Donnie. Donnie Baker. Our guest is comedian Tommy Jonigan. We were talking about driving, and you hit a deer? Or
13: I destroyed it.
5: Really?
13: Yeah.
8: Where,
13: an animal person.
8: Where did it happen?
13: Southern Illinois. So ill. But I have no sympathy for this thing. It's did like $4,100 worth of damage to my car.
8: Yeah. Mm-hmm.
13: It hit the deer. My car somehow took the deer's back legs off.
5: Yeah.
13: Oh,
5: there
13: was wow. Just like two holes, like clean, like the bottom of a Mr. Potato Head or something.
12: Right.
5: That's nice.
13: My fiance was with me.
5: Oh, boy.
13: She's all... She's like, oh, that poor deer. That,
12: well, at least it was an even number of limbs.
13: Yeah. Yeah.
5: Thank you. Thank you very much.
13: Uh-huh. Call back.
5: Uh-huh.
13: Was good she call was back. Feeling sorry for the deer. She's like, that poor deer. And I'm like, that poor deer doesn't have a $500 deductible. I'm out real people money because of that thing.
5: Yeah.
13: She goes, thank God we're okay. I'm not thanking God. That's one of his creatures, and he threw it at us.
12: That's right.
13: That's the last person I'm thanking.
5: How true.
8: Greg Hahn is our guest.
14: I went out with this one girl. Can I say this?
8: Yeah. Sure.
14: Get a load of this. I'm on a date. I was out with this girl, right? Here's what she says. It's true. She says, oh, I did something she didn't like. She goes, oh, you just lost some points. Oh, there's points involved. That's a point system that the women have. It's a point system. Men, we don't know what's going on. All we know is it involves points, and all of a sudden, we're down. You know what I mean? I was doing my impression of her mother. She's like, oh, you just lost some points. I'm like, really? How many did I start out with? Don't ask any questions. You're just going to lose more points. Well, transfer my account to your younger sister.
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19: In the parking lot. In a panic, the Reverend Dr. White called up an ex-member that hadn't lived right. He owned Joe's beer joint right across the fence. It's the same Joe's he preached against. He said, I don't really want to be a hypocrite. I got a Sunday school class about to have fits. We're all excited about Revival Week and been moved by the Spirit, so to speak. With all the souls we saved and money we spent, we thought God told us to sell that tent. I got a famous evangelist supposed to come and done run out of chairs. Will you loan us some? Joe says, hell, you can just use the whole dang place. Ain't I on a jukebox, Amazing Grace? I ain't supposed to be open because of them blue laws, but we'll open tonight if it's all right with y'all. Preacher says, well, I reckon that'd be okay. The good Lord works in mysterious ways. He's going to talk about Joshua, Judges, and Ruth, and I reckon I could do it from the DJ booth. At the First Baptist Bar and Grill. It's the only church in the Bible Belt that smells like a whiskey still. When the sinners finish one more round, we'll have dinner on the ground and go inside and hell pray we don't get killed. The evangelist came with a well-dressed choir. They showed up around happy hour, looked around the joint and didn't take it real well. Said the white ministry has gone to hell. Ms. Mills that taught youth Sunday school and two deacons in the back room shooting pool were sharing the Lord with a Jim Beam rep who was teaching Ms. Mills some line dance stuff. Reverend White was reading from the book of Luke to a tall drunk trucker about to puke. He had John 3:16 memorized, trying to dry his ass out to get him baptized. The evangelist yelled about the lights and the beer. Said, White, you can't save any souls in here. This place ain't nothing but a den of sin. Ain't the kind of place Baptists ought to be in. Preacher said, well, we don't really need y'all here. You didn't do a very good job last year. Only saved one sinner. Us Todd McGuire's a little SOB that set my church on fire. Joe's beer joint has done been revived. Only been here an hour and I done saved.

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8: 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They just ended up there. 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
0: Could you buy like a used Pope mobile?
9: Absolutely, you can buy it. Yeah. At Artie's Pope mobile.
0: I know a couple guys that have a big enough ego they'd want one.
9: Hi, I'm Artie.
8: Look it up on Bring
9: When's
8: a Trailer.
9: When's the last time you said, there's the Pope, look at that sharp Pope mobile?
0: I'll be coming to the party standing up in my Pope mobile.
8: The Pope mobile always reminds me of that game Trouble.
10: Yes.
8: Like with the little bubble. Like I want to pop it and see the Pope bounce around in there.
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12: This is the sound of Claire cooking dinner at home. And that's the sound of a fraud alert from Wells Fargo flagging a charge for a pricey restaurant in Paris. Considering Claire isn't in Paris right now, that seemed odd to the bank and to Claire. Two taps later, Claire says nope to the charge and Wells Fargo is on the case. However you make money work, Wells Fargo can work with that.
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6: Victor Wembanyama had 32 points, 8 rebounds, and 6 assists in his first NBA Finals win, carrying San Antonio to a 115-111 victory that cut New York's lead to 2-1 in the series. The Spurs handed the Knicks their first loss in 46 days and potentially salvaged their season last night in front of a Madison Square Garden crowd that included President Donald Trump. The Knicks had their 13-game winning streak, which was the second longest in NBA postseason history, snapped and missed a chance to move on to the brink of their first championship since 1973. Winners around the MLB interleague matchups, Philadelphia over Toronto, Milwaukee beat the Athletics 15-14 in the American League, Seattle over Baltimore, Tampa Bay over Boston, Yankees over Cleveland, and Houston over LA. And in the National League, Washington beat San Francisco, and San Diego took down Cincinnati. In the WNBA, the Fever over Washington, New York over Connecticut, and Vegas over Seattle. 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

0: 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And I worked the state fair.
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8: The two crew members were not injured. That crash came after Iran and Israel exchanged fire on Monday, imperiling talks over solidifying a shaky ceasefire in the Iran war. Voters across Maine, Nevada, South Carolina, and North Dakota head to the polls for another day of primary elections here in the United States. Much of the political world will be focused on Maine's high-stakes U.S. Senate contest. Elsewhere, President Trump's clout within his party will be tested in South Carolina and Nevada, where he's endorsed his favorite candidates. And Pope Leo XIV will bridge 1,000 years of church history when he visits a medieval monastery on a mountaintop that local Catholics consider sacred, then celebrates Mass at Barcelona's famous Sagrada Familia Basilica on Wednesday. The Pope's evening Mass will commemorate the centennial of the death of its architect, Antoni Gaudí. And that's your news. I'm Christy Lee. More of the Bob and Tom Show on the way.
9: They don't say we didn't warn you.
10: Oh, my God!
9: There's laughter ahead. This is Bob and Tom Radio.
11: The man in the studio with us is comedian Greg Hahn. You ever driven in a Corvette?
12: What do
11: you
12: I mean, drive? I'm a little bit tall for the Vet.
11: Are you really?
13: A big
12: right.
13: car.
11: Yeah. Put the seat back.
12: That's an idea.
14: How tall are you?
12: I'm 6'4". Yeah. You I got a huge SUV.
11: Oh,
12: I
11: really?
12: Just look at the rear view thinking I got to get some friends. Rows and rows of seats, nobody in them. I just go from gas station to gas station.
11: Hey, want a ride?
15: Yeah. Tell them about your 3-point plan for success, Greg.
12: What is that? I bought the car is too expensive?
15: Right.
12: My house is too expensive?
15: Right.
12: Knock up a fat girl. I'm out of it.
15: Yes, sir. Mr. Success, that's Greg Hahn.
11: Joining us in the studio, comedian Larry Reeb. Now, well, Larry, you are from
16: Chicago.
11: Mm-hmm. You just got a great Chicago accent.
16: Well, originally I'm from a little town, Dwight, Illinois. It's a farm town.
11: Uh-huh.
16: There's a mental institution and a women's prison there.
11: Really?
16: And my parents met.
11: Here I am.
16: But yeah, I live in Chicago.
11: Are you married?
16: I've been married 10 years.
11: Oh, how's it going?
16: Good. I think us guys need good women, don't you? Women keep us in line.
11: Sure. Oh, yeah.
16: That's why most axe murderers are single. They were married, their wife wouldn't put up with that. Put that axe down. You're not chopping anybody. You have to take the garbage out. Take the ski mask off. It's summer, you idiot.
11: Jim, we mentioned that you are a tall man.
17: Yes.
11: 6'6",
17: huh?
11: 6'6". Are you a single guy or married guy?
17: I just got married.
11: Oh, congratulations.
17: Yes.
11: How's that going?
15: First timer?
17: Yeah, first timer.
15: Wow.
17: Yeah.
11: How about that?
17: I'm learning, you know, very slowly I'm learning, you know. Like, you know, when women get married, they take the guy's name, and I'm learning that us guys are also giving. My married name is Somebody.
15: Somebody's got to take the trash out.
17: At first I was like, is she talking to somebody else? Is there somebody else here?
11: Somebody.
15: Shouldn't we be on a first name basis by now? Well, someone's going to have to go to the hardware store. Somebody's going to have to put this table together.
18: I have a sexual fantasy associated with the earthquake.
15: Go.
18: All right, woke chick up.
15: Uh-huh.
18: In my fantasy, I'm making love to this woman.
15: Yeah.
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21: Have you sent a D-pic in the last 5 years?
22: Oh, yeah.
21: Really?
22: Yeah.
14: Your lady.
8: Your lady, yeah. Of course.
22: Yeah.
8: All right.
22: Yeah, she's like, what are you doing at work? And I was like, here, let me show you. And
14: hilarious.
22: Yeah.
21: Was it angry in the photograph?
22: Yeah, well, you aren't going to send a not, like, no, you don't want to see.
8: No. Why would you do that?
22: Nobody wants a flaccid.
14: Yeah.
22: You don't even want to see your own flaccid.
21: Right here.
13: Hey, it's the Bob and Tom Show. We are live from the O'Reilly Auto Parts Studios. Christy Lee's at the news desk.
8: Hello.
13: I think we'll be getting to you just a little bit here, honey.
8: I'm ready.
13: All right. There's Jeff Oske.
23: Good day to you, sir.
13: Good day to you, Ace Cosby over
24: Howdy.
13: There.
24: Howdy.
13: I'm Josh Arnold. And Tom, we're joined by one of our favorite people.
21: He is musician, Edwin McCain, who's been, you said you've been driving the bus for what, 18 years?
25: I started when I was 18. I bought an old bus off of this gospel group in South Carolina. It was out in a field, and it was a former Greyhound bus. When I bought it, it had 2 million miles.
8: Whoa!
25: 18-year-old me was like, oh, it was just getting broken in. That bus was so, oh, gosh, it was so old. It was a 1960 GMC 4104, and it was round on both ends, looked like a torpedo.
13: Oh, those are
25: and,
13: cool.
25: Yeah, it was cool, and it would go 55 miles an hour downhill with the wind behind you. and then I never changed the oil, ever. I just added it.
23: Oh, yeah. I had one of those cars. Yeah.
25: Oh, man. And I'd be at the truck stop, like, adding oil. And I had to wear, like, coveralls because you'd just be covered, right? And you just be, and the truckers would gather around me. Why are you driving this old bus, you idiot? You know, just, I didn't have, like, they were, like, heckling me. I had, like, a crowd of trucker hecklers while I was trying to get my bus to run. And because it was a gospel group that had owned it before me, and they had put a stencil on the back and it said, God is my co-pilot on the back, which is really handy because you'd see the state troopers see us come by and be like, there's some hippies, let's go shake them down for their weed. And they'd pull out and start racing up behind us. I could see them in the rearview mirror, and they get just close enough to see that we were Bible thumpers and pull off.
23: Oh, nice.
25: Man, that sticker saved me so much hassle.
21: Now, you're currently driving Queenie.
25: Queenie.
21: Queenie is your bus. You were mentioning to me off the air that people take pictures of Queenie. They come to, not sure if they come to hear you sing or to see the bus.
25: Queenie's the main character now. Queenie's become the main character. Everybody pulls for Queenie.
21: And you have to have a special license to be able to drive, right?
25: I do now. For a long time. For a long time, we got away with it. We would just slap private coach up on the front of the thing, and nobody hassled us. And, you know, that's why I remember when we had to get DOT numbers, and I had this driver, and I was like, hey, we're going to have to be on random drug screens now. And he's like, well, today's my last day. Oh, man.
21: We are a clean liver now, so
25: yeah,
21: you're cool.
25: Yeah, no, we were always good. And, you know, it was funny is you got to go do the, you know, I had to go do the driver test. And it's funny to be doing a first time driver's test when you've already been driving the thing for 20 years. And you have to pretend like you haven't been, like, oh, yeah, thank you for taking me on this test drive.
21: You have to be able to climb underneath it. And
25: yeah, you got to do all that stuff. And now it's what's interesting is we get, every once in a while we'll get spot checked by a DOT guy or whatever. And because of the Patriot Act, the cops can come on the bus anytime they want. And so we have some cops that are fans in Alabama, and I know if I'm playing in Birmingham, I know I got to build in an extra 30 minutes because I know we're going to get pulled over, and I know he's going to bring the dog on board. So, you know, we have dog treats and coffee ready and everything. I just already know the drill. He's coming, so might as well make the best of it.
21: Wow. Edwin McCain on the road. Let's squeeze in a news story from Christy Lee. We'll get back to the action in a second.
8: The Vagina Museum in the UK is no longer going to replace the MILF magnet that keeps getting stolen. In a social media post, the museum drew attention to a magnet display, part of an exhibit titled Menopause, What's Changed? The display asks visitors to consider the language used to describe menopause and menopausal people, with a picture of the board showing which magnets have faded from being touched frequently. However, the museum said the magnet board once housed a MILF magnet, but it was stolen so many times that they have just given up. Mm. Officials added, "We are delighted that our MILF visitors feel represented, but couldn't afford to keep on replacing the MILF magnets."
21: Why don't they sell them?
8: That's what I was going to say. Put them in the gift shop. You know they got to have a gift shop, right?
25: That's my favorite band, MILF Magnet.
22: Oh, yeah? I like to think I'm a MILF magnet.
8: Yeah.
22: I'm 48 now. Yeah.
8: Sure you are.
25: Really? The MILFs dig you.
22: They do.
25: Nice. Yeah. That's nice.
22: Which is fine with me, because I love goldfish crackers. They've always got them. So you have this great thing, a vagina museum, and you mess it up with menopause talk?
0: Yeah, I know. Like, I was going to say, you and I go there, and it's like, menopause, is it change? Oh,
22: where are the vaginas? Yeah.
8: Did you think it was just a museum of different vaginas?
22: Yeah, it's a vagina museum. I don't want to learn.
21: You should see it. By the way, it's not right. Almost next door is the anus museum.
25: I told you we should have gone to that aircraft carrier museum.
21: That's the chart.
8: Apparently.
21: Boy, that is as uninteresting. Who's going to want to steal the MILF magnet?
8: Oh, well, God. It's the most interesting one on there.
25: Yeah, next to Indefatigable.
0: Yeah, please be careful, Edwin.
25: That was close. That was real close. Never mind. There you go. I'm not touching that one.
8: I can't even read that. For
21: Indefatigable, we say in the UK. Well, there's a vagina museum.
8: Well, if the vagina museum.
22: Have you ever been to the vagina museum? I saw 3 days out of the year. Are 3 days out of the month.
21: It's closed.
22: The elevator opens, and it's like that scene from The Shining.
21: I thought you were going to go with Carrie, but...
22: Well, are you familiar with the scene from The Shining?
8: Apparently not.
25: Red rum, indeed.
8: Well, if the Vagina Museum doesn't float your boat, what about some of these? There's the Idaho Potato Museum in Blackfoot, Idaho.
22: I'd check that out.
8: The Museum of Clean. This is in Pocatello, Idaho. Over 5,000 clean-related objects and other 50 hands-on activities. Tom, you would love the Clean Museum.
21: You get to go clean stuff up?
8: Yes.
21: Yeah, that'd be fun.
25: Isn't there like a phallus-palooza in Japan?
8: There is a big festival of the phallus.
21: Yeah, absolutely.
8: Japan.
21: Yes. They have parades. And
8: right, but there is a phallic museum.
21: That's in Iceland.
8: Yes, it is, in Reykjavik. Houses the world's largest display of penises and penile parts. Parts?
22: Penile parts. Just the tip.
21: Here's that's in the lying wing.
22: Right.
21: The wing of no truth.
8: There's the Saluba International Museum of Toilets in India. That's ironic.
21: Yeah, no kidding. You just go out back.
8: Contains toilets and bathroom memorabilia from over 50 countries.
22: Wow.
8: Yeah.
21: You know that the Vagina Museum, funny enough, used to just be a big box store. And then they converted it. Sorry.
22: Sorry.
21: Just came to me.
8: The Museum of Broken Relationships. That sounds fun.
21: Oh,
8: in
21: great.
8: Croatia.
22: The show has a wing, doesn't it?
8: Yeah. Displays personal objects from former lovers along with brief synopsis. We talk about a downer day.
22: Yeah, but I bet there's some good stories.
8: Yeah.
22: Are you guys readers at museums?
8: I am. My husband is too.
22: I have become one too.
8: Yeah.
22: I used to be baffled by the old guys who were actually reading the plaques. Oh, yeah. Now I'm that guy.
8: There's the Gopher Hole Museum in Torrington, Alberta, Canada. They feature 82 taxidermied gophers, or more specifically, Richardson's ground squirrels, in 48 displays, each a unique handmade vignette of Torrington's history with gophers.
25: Oh, God. Wouldn't you have loved to have been there for the pitch for that idea?
1: Yeah. Hey, wait. You know how we can bring some people into Torrington, Alberta, Canada? Gopher Hole Museum.
2: Well, you may have seen this in your tour. So it wasn't a museum, but if you took 70 out west, there was a place called Prairie Dog Town, and it had the world's largest prairie dog. It had a pit of snakes.
0: Always wanted to go.
2: That you just go, and it literally was a pit of snakes.
0: And did you go?
2: Oh, I went.
0: Oh.
2: And they had a six-legged cow, and they had a two-headed sheep.
8: Gosh.
2: And you think it's going to be awesome, and it's the most depressing thing you've ever seen in your life. And I just looked it up. It has been closed for like 15. Do you remember seeing all the signs driving out west?
25: Yeah.
2: We went there.
0: Man.
2: It was just an animal freak farm.
8: So depressing.
2: Yeah.
21: I hope the Gopher Hole Museum has like a Bill Murray tribute.
0: Yeah.
21: Some sort. So are these gophers, they're all posed like they're the founding fathers of this town?
0: And very odd.
21: Wow.
8: There's the Mutter Museum in Philadelphia.
0: Oh, it's next to the Fodder Museum.
8: Contains a collection of anatomical and pathological specimens, wax models, and antique medical equipment.
21: Oh, okay.
0: I'd love to see some of that stuff.
21: Yeah, that's scary.
0: Antique medical equipment.
21: Yeah, what did they extract your bowels with?
0: Yeah.
21: Oh, it's made of cast iron. that looks healthy.
8: And don't, if you're in England, and I know there are a lot of museums, there's the V&A, there's a lot going on there. If you go to Leeds Castle in Kent, England, don't miss the Dog Collar Museum. Over 130 rare and valuable collars. The oldest dates back to the 15th century.
0: Wow.
21: Really?
8: Really.
21: Hey, kids, we have an option here. We can go see a concert in Hyde Park, or we can go to the Dog Collar Museum in Leeds.
8: Yeah.
21: The Who made a great album there once. We're going to come right back. We're hanging out with musician. He is Edwin McCain on tour right now. He will not be stopping at the Snake Museum, but he might be stopping at a spot near you. That would include Nashville, Indiana this evening. Then he's got you're going to be on the road. Coming up, it'll be a beautiful spot. You're going to be going all the way north in Michigan. You'll be just across the Mackinac Bridge in St. Ignace.
0: Right.
21: That'll be at the Quaden Casino. That's a great spot. Grand Rapids, I should point this out, Wednesday night, the Friday show is the one at the Quaden Casino. And then it'll be center stage in Northfield and then Cincinnati Sunday night. You can find all these dates if you Google Edwin McCain. And the tour with Five for Fighting, all the shows I've just mentioned. We're going to return to the O'Reilly Auto Parts Studios. 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
8: Your lady, of course.
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7: This is the sound of Claire cooking dinner at home. 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Two taps later, Claire says nope to the charge and Wells Fargo is on the case. However you make money work, Wells Fargo can work with that.
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7: We're in the studio with two comedians. They are Larry Reeb and Eddie Gosling. Oh, we did see your beautiful wife, Megan Mooney. She stopped by. Tremendously funny.
27: Yeah, she's super funny.
7: But she is now a super funny mommy.
27: Yes, oh, is she is. Right? Yeah, we have a 17-month-old kid at the house, which great. Is exciting. I didn't know it was going to be this fun. If I knew how fun this was, I would have done this in high school.
7: Really?
27: I swear to God, this is great having a kid around.
7: I'm sorry to interrupt your train of thought. No, can we ask the child's name?
27: Oliver.
7: Oliver, is that a family name?
27: No, we just went
7: like Oliver. The play.
27: Oliver Gosling, which sounds kind of British. I want to pretend like we are British around him for 12 years, and then when he's 13, be like, you know, we're jacking with you, right? Everything's in miles. What are you, an idiot?
7: Come on.
28: When he has the accent, and everybody goes, where are you
29: from?
28: So
29: I'm not the chimney sweep, eh?
27: Exactly.
7: No, you're not, son.
30: Oh, you should speak in when he starts.
27: Just around the whole thing.
30: The whole thing.
27: I've already got a little powdered wig and a vest for him. A little cane. Yeah.
29: I'm a little baby. Sometimes candy makes my teeth rot.
27: Jocking around the house.
31: Love it. Love the British accent for no reason. Oh, yeah. Love it.
27: Always love it, right?
29: Got to pick a pocket or two.
31: That's right, man.
29: I'm going to get back to the flat, have a spot of tea, and think on this, Poppet.
27: I don't even know if Poppet's British, but it was in the Pirates of the Caribbean. So I.
31: How right. come all my friends call it the trunk and we call it the boot? I feel like I'm a little strange.
7: Love it. Our guest is comedian Tim Northern.
32: Good morning.
7: Fresh off of a Star Search.
32: I'm the product of a biracial marriage. My father was African American and my mother was black.
7: Wow.
32: I found out my grandfather was colored. So.
7: There's been so many different names. Oh my God. Oh my God. Tim walked in and he said he played golf yesterday at a course near here, and the course is called
32: Hanging Tree. Played at a course called.
7: You know, and I don't know. Hanging Tim's tree. A large black man.
32: Yeah.
7: I don't know. I just.
32: Yeah, I kept looking for the hanging tree because I wanted to stay as far away from it as I could.
7: Wow. Just left me a little uncomfortable.
32: I went to a course one time. It was closed because they had a blind golfers tournament.
7: They did?
32: Yeah, I'm like, can't they play at night?
7: Sure. Well, what's the difference?
31: 4 a.m.?
7: I never thought of that.
27: Oh, yeah.
20: Morning laughter just might be the best medicine.
33: I can hear you, oh no. You're talking out your ass again.
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0: God, no.
22: Like, well, not even accidentally. One didn't end up there.
1: No. You've had toes in your mouth?
22: I mean, I didn't put them there. They just ended up there. Like, sometimes they're up by your face and they get
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0: Hey, it's the Bob and Tom Show. 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
9: Hello.
0: There's Jeff Oskey.
11: Hey, man.
0: Ace Cosby, how the heck are you?
11: Live and kicking.
0: Alive and kicking, as Simple Minds told us. How did your, was it the UF...
11: Championships come in this weekend.
0: Okay. Oh. Did you enjoy the playoffs?
11: Yeah.
0: Good. Who's
9: in the championship?
0: Yeah.
11: A couple teams are.
1: Yeah, of course.
0: I'm Josh.
1: A lot of athletic activity.
12: An exciting matchup.
0: Yeah. Is the French Open over?
1: Yes.
11: I believe so.
0: Okay. Did anybody... Does anybody know who won that?
11: Ask Allie.
1: The Russian... Yeah. The very young Russian.
9: Yeah. Who had no sponsors or anything, and now she's... The million-dollar tennis player, yeah.
0: How about that? That's a fun story.
1: You can be a million-dollar tennis player in Russia?
9: Well,
0: I'm sure would
1: you have the money?
0: She can have the money and make love to Putin, or she can just give Putin the money. Christy, what would you pick? $1 million, sleep with Putin?
9: No.
0: What is this, some moral thing?
1: Fine.
11: I don't sleep with monsters.
9: No, it's not worth it to me.
1: Edwin, have you ever considered writing a book about, you've had an interesting, fun life. You've had a number one hit song, one of the most famous songs in the world there. Changed everything. Now, could you write a book, or are too many of the people still alive?
13: I actually have been talking to a friend of mine who's a writer about doing that. And then I started sort of, reminiscing through some of the stories I might tell. And then I thought, maybe not. I don't know. My rule was I was going to, while my mom was still alive, I was like, let's just leave her out of this. And now I'm like, maybe I'll just leave my kids out of this. No, I mean, honestly, I think it'd be fun, but I probably better do it before I forget all of them now, because people will come up to me and go, hey man, do you remember? And I'm like, let me stop you right there. Are we talking pre-2007? Because if that's your question, then no.
1: Yeah, there's a lot of cool stuff that you probably did that you don't want to...
13: I was leading a fairly colorful lifestyle, I must say. It was a good time. I mean, the 90s were ridiculous. Let's just all call it what it was. It was the last of the big music business. It was still the same people in the music industry that ran it from the 70s and the 80s, and we got to the 90s, and they were, it was still the same music business. And so it was fun. It was so much fun. We rode around all the radio stations, the local radio reps for Atlantic were the same guys that drove Led Zeppelin around, and it was amazing. It was a great time. And now, I realize now at almost every gig I play with other musicians that I'm the old guy on the gig, and I'm the oldest musician there. And I'm like, hey, I toured with the Allman Brothers. Our buses were powered with goat milk.
1: By the way, I want to say maybe this weekend, the Greg Allman documentary is going to be released, and it's in theaters only.
13: Yes, and I got an advanced copy of it and it. Greg's management reached out to me and sent me a copy of it. And it is such a great documentary, and it really does. If you want to know about Greg and his legacy, and he's one of the cornerstones of Southern Soul. And if you have any interest in that, this documentary is absolutely spectacular.
1: Yeah, I think it's called The Music of My Soul.
13: Yeah.
1: Greg Allman.
13: And he was so kind to me. He used to take me on tour when we would tour with the Allman Brothers. We finished those tours, and then Greg would take me with him to go out on tour with Greg and friends. And he was just incredibly kind to me as a young musician, and really did sort of model the, I mean, for a lot of ways, the way to be humble and honor what we're doing in a larger sense, right? Because, like, if it was left to me, I would have put on spandex and tried to be David Lee Roth. So, fortunately, Greg steered me in the correct direction. So.
9: Now, did you ever do that? Did you ever try that?
13: No, I never did. And it's a good thing because I have a lot of friends in the hair metal space. Sure? And 50 plus year old and hair metal and spandex, nah, not good.
1: There's still guys out there doing it.
9: I know.
1: Imagine you could be in Cinderella.
13: Well, you know what? Tom Kiefer's amazing.
1: Sure.
13: Like, of all those bands musically, that Tom Kiefer's a beast. He's a great. But I was like really good friends with Kevin Dubrow from Quiet Riot, you know, and he was still trying to put on the giraffe print spandex, and it looked like he had a potato in the front of it. It was just not good. It was not good. It's like, bro, talk about your potato museum. That's what that was for sure.
1: Now, one of the interesting things that you probably encountered is getting matched up with the wrong band on a bill. I think we've all been to those shows.
0: Yeah, I saw you with Rob Bass. That was an odd.
13: I'll tell you the worst matchup ever. We opened up for LL Cool J. I opened up solo acoustic for LL Cool J at a Virgin Megastore in Compton. And I can't think of a time where I've been more hated by an audience than I was that day. I think I got through half of one song till somebody on the front row showed me the cat. And I was like, thank you for having me, and just ran off the stage.
1: Wow.
13: Yeah, it was a bad matchup, man. Turns out, yeah, old Cool James doesn't need an acoustic opener at all.
0: This next song, I'll Be Making My Way Out of Here.
13: I'll be leaving.
0: Yeah, yeah. I'll go ahead. Yeah. Ladies love Cool James. Barely hate me.
13: Not so much.
1: Now, was that just the record label not getting it?
13: Yeah, and it's funny, too, because I know exactly who did that. And she denies it to this day. She's like, that wasn't me. I was like, you were there.
0: That's so funny that you can call them out.
13: No, and because it's everybody, you know, most everybody I worked with at Atlantic, I'm still friends with, mm-hmm. you know, and I had a great experience my time in the major labels. And so not like a lot of people complain about it, but I loved every second of it. I'm still friends with everybody I used to work with.
0: And, oh, it's great.
13: Yeah, it's cool, man. So, but I also get to relive those memories with them, and I see them, and I'm like, Bobby, that was you. And she's like, it wasn't me. And I was like, it was 100% you that told me to go play in front of LL Cool J.
1: Have you, we were talking about this, and have you ever had to substitute for somebody at the last minute?
13: Oh, all the time. So, because I have my own bus and everything's in the trailer, we're ready to go at a moment's notice. So I got a call, it was like, you know, 10 o'clock one morning. Hey, how soon can you make it to Charleston? We need you at the North Charleston County Fair. The Village people got tangled up in some flood somewhere and they're not going to make it. All right, I got it. Called the band. Everybody gets in the bus. We learned YMCA on the way down. And so you can imagine it's like a fair. It's like an amphitheater. It's a fair. And they haven't had any time to announce that any of this is happening,
1: not
13: right?
1: Gonna be the-
13: and so I waddle out there on stage and the crowd's looking at me and I go, hey, look, I've got some good news and some bad news. The bad news is the Village people were tangled up in a flood and they're not going to be here. The good news is you're getting this guy right here. And they did not accept that reality. They were not happy in any way. And there was a round, we were roundly booed at the beginning of the show. Boo. But over the course of 75 minutes, I chipped away at them. Mm. and then chipped away at them. And at the end of it, I had a bunch of people on stage and everybody's doing YMCA. And then we finished the show and everybody was just going crazy. And we went into the back room, into the dressing room area. And the old Jewish guy that books all the fairs comes running in and he goes, you, look at you. He goes, you slayed him. It was amazing. I never seen anybody turn a crowd from there to here. They loved you. My whole life, I never heard of you. Never heard your name. I never heard your name once. And look at you. Look at you. Look at you. Slayed him.
1: I the last time I saw you, you were it was a big outdoor thing, and you said, now for those of you that don't know, after playing a couple tunes, you said something like, "Okay, for those of you that don't know who I am, I'm going to play this one." And then,
2: yeah, no, the one, if you've been in a Home Depot for more than 20 minutes recently, I'm sure you've heard it. Home Depot, Publix, Walgreens. It's like, you know, it's everywhere. I just stop whatever I'm doing and just look up at the ceiling and just think to myself, this one's going to pay for one of my kids to go to rehab.
1: Edwin McCain is our guest. We're going to force him to play more music when we return. Christy, you can give me a teaser. What's coming up?
9: Well, actually, I have the UFL information for you. The UFL United Bowl in St. Louis this weekend, Saturday. The D.C. Defenders are taking on the Louisville Kings for the championship. So there
6: Nobody
9: you go.
6: Cares.
8: Halftime
6: Nobody
8: show
6: cares.
8: from 50 Cent.
9: 50 Cent?
0: He's in Nelly territory?
1: Yeah.
0: Oh, boy. St. Lunatics aren't going to be happy about that.
1: I have no idea what they're talking about. Is this a regional rep issue? Yes.
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0: You've never had a toe in your mouth.
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13: But I can't stand the endorsements that come after that because everybody's going to have their own shoe and selling shoes and telling these kids to buy shoes. Because honestly, I don't care what kind of shoe an athlete wears, and neither should you. My question is, what kind of shoe does a black surgeon or lawyer wear? What is Johnny Cochran wearing? That should be the commercial. When you can get a brother off a double homicide the whole world knows he's guilty of, that's a bad shoe.
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23: 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I'm Billy Mazing.
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13: Could you buy like a used Pope mobile?
25: Absolutely, you can buy a... Yeah. At Artie's Pope Mobile.
13: I know a couple guys that have a big enough ego they'd want one.
25: Hi, I'm Artie.
22: Look it up. I'm bringing
25: a
22: trailer.
25: When's the last time you said, there's the Pope. Look at that sharp Pope Mobile.
13: I'll be coming to the party. I'll be coming to the party standing up in my Pope Mobile.
22: The Pope Mobile always reminds me of that game Trouble.
9: Yes. Like
22: with the little bump.
0: Hey, it's the Bob and Tom Show. We are live from the O'Reilly Auto Parts Studios. Hope you're having a great day thus far. There's Christy Lee.
9: Hello.
0: You're at the news desk, aren't you?
9: I am.
0: And you sure are adorable. There's Jeff Oskey.
22: Am I adorable?
0: Equally adorable.
22: Oh, yeah.
0: Ace Cosby.
26: Am I sweet?
0: You're very sweet. I'm Josh Arnold. I'd like to think I'm a tasty treat myself. And there's...
13: Filling.
0: There's the number one. I was about to compliment him, too.
2: Yeah.
0: But I'm not going to now. I'm just.
9: Wow.
1: Sorry. What? Am I supposed to be nice?
0: I'm just going to say there's Tom.
9: Yeah.
2: And Tom, we are joined by.
1: An actual artist, so maybe we should stop embarrassing ourselves. Edwin McCain has joined us in the studio. He's a fine musician, singer, songwriter, bus driver. He does it all. And I wanted to ask you something. Do you have the little trailer behind your bus?
13: We do.
1: Do you have merch in it at all?
13: Oh, we have everything.
1: What do you sell on the road?
13: So I actually wore out our old trailer, and we got a new trailer, and we have it wrapped, and it, you know, it says Edwin McCain Lucky on it, and the whole thing. And
1: that's the new album, by the way.
13: Yeah, it's the new album
1: streaming right now.
13: Yeah, and we always debate, you know, should we keep putting my name on this trailer, you know? But it's good, except for, you know, 2 or 3 o'clock in the morning when fans go by and go beep beep beep beep beep beep beep, everybody's trying to sleep. But it helps me with the band. Whenever there's, you know, disagreements or arguments, I can just look at them and go, "Whose name's on the trailer?"
0: Yeah, Tom often points
13: this guy right here, right here. Mm-hmm.
1: What's that like? I don't know.
13: Yeah. Anyway, it's pretty fun.
1: So. What kind of stuff do you sell at the shows?
13: We have T-shirts. We have some vinyl. I saw the other day. We at one time had a prototype refrigerator magnet, and then I don't know why that went away, but.
1: It probably erased all of the digital.
13: Yeah, we got some T-shirts, and we carry. It's, you know, actually, basically, that's what we are now. We're T-shirt salesmen traveling the country.
0: James McMurtry once he goes, I'm a beer salesman who just happens to play guitar.
13: It's kind of what it is.
0: It's so
13: much fun to have the band that I've had for, you know, the youngest member of the band has been 16 years. So, you know, and then Craig has been with me 35 years and Larry's been with me 27. So it's been cool to be, to have the same band and crew for as long as we have, because we've just, you know, it's a family, really. So
0: have you ever worn a piece of your merch out and about?
13: Yes. I used to wear Edwin McCain hats all over the place, and then Craig made me stop. He's like, it's embarrassing. You gotta stop.
1: Yeah, I kind of get that.
0: Yeah, yeah.
9: But I'll wear a Bob and Tom shirt every now and then.
1: I once saw Larry Coryell, the great guitarist, wearing a Larry Coryell T-shirt that had his picture on it.
0: I mean, I kind of like that.
1: And the picture was the exact same size as his face. and it was the T-shirt was his face, and it just kind of freaked me out.
0: Yes.
1: Yeah, I
0: sort of respect it though.
1: Yeah, I don't know.
0: I wouldn't do it, but I don't mind.
2: Worn my own merch, but just because I didn't have any clean laundry. Like it's going to be a snooze bar day for Jeff.
13: It's
2: like,
13: a valid solution.
1: Yeah. I remember, oh God, what was the name of the band that had the song Battleship Chains?
0: Georgia Satellites.
1: Georgia Satellites. The lead singer.
0: Dan Beard.
1: Dan Beard. Thank you very much. Nice guy. Mm-hmm. And he came through and we were doing some stuff with him. And he said, by the way, you'll love this line. He goes, I stopped. Playing with the Georgia Satellites because we became a Georgia Satellites cover band, which I thought was kind of funny. But those things you fill out, what you need backstage when you know.
9: The writer,
1: they call it, yeah. And the famous story is the Van Halen, Red M&Ms, blah, blah. But all they wanted, do you remember this? They wanted clean socks and water.
13: Yeah. That's what we do. Clean socks, clean towels, and water. Yeah, you got to get everybody to throw their socks away. 8 guys in a bus. Socks got to go in the trash can, bro. Yeah, it's not that important.
0: What about back in the 90s?
13: Yeah, I have no recollection of that, Senator.
0: My client is here on his own free will. Yeah.
1: We had a news story yesterday about a, I guess it was an RV, because you do drive the bus, And remember the story, Christy?
9: Yeah,
1: this guy inadvertently or whatever, stupidly, emptied the sewage system, if you will, from the RV into a diesel tank.
9: Yeah.
0: Oh. Yeah. Yikes.
1: So, and by the way, all the diesel fuel is no good.
9: Yeah, it was in Colorado, at Montrose, Colorado. Yeah, they have to...
0: Sammy Hagar's from there, isn't he?
9: They have to pump everything out of the tank and thoroughly clean it before it's operational.
0: Oh.
9: Yeah. Ugh.
1: So where do they... I mean, what kind of...
0: How do you dispose of that?
1: Yeah, where do they take that?
13: That just turns into good weed killer.
0: Yeah, it sure does.
13: Sell it to the farmers for his weed killer. Yeah. That's it.
1: We're hanging out with Edwin McCain. The new project I just mentioned is called Lucky.
0: It's great, by the way.
1: Thanks.
0: It really is
1: streaming out there. Beautiful cover.
9: Yeah.
13: You know, it's funny because that cover is was a photograph of an old amplifier that had a shape of a guitar on it. It was like an amplifier from the 40s. And then Jared Neiman put it through a bunch of photo filters, and he was recreationally enjoying himself one evening, and he sent he sent me a photograph of all these filters, and I was like, oh, there's the album cover.
0: Oh, that's cool.
13: Well done, sir.
1: All right. Well, Edwin, you want to play a song for us? You got the guitar.
13: Yes. All right. I was thinking about the radio star thing. We're talking about the radio industry. I wrote this one. I don't even remember. This is back at the end of the 90s. This is pre-rehab right here.

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3: Really?
4: Yeah.
5: Your lady.
6: Your lady, yeah. Of course.
4: Yeah.
6: All right.
4: Yeah. Yeah, she's like, what are you doing at work? And I was like, here, let me show you.
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4: Yeah.
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4: Yeah, well, you aren't going to send a not, like, no, you don't want to see.
6: No. Why would you do that?
4: Nobody wants a flaccid.
5: Yeah.
4: You don't even want to see your own flaccid.
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13: You may have missed on this Tuesday morning. OpenAI has filed preliminary paperwork to potentially become a publicly traded company. The company announced yesterday it has submitted confidential documents to the U.S. Securities and Exchange Commission. OpenAI says it hasn't decided on timing yet, as there are advantages to staying private. This move follows Anthropic's June announcement of its own IPO plans. Both companies are following SpaceX, which is also pursuing an IPO. OpenAI CEO Sam Altman mentioned last fall that an IPO was the most likely path due to the company's size and capital needs. And Apple is unveiling new AI features at its annual developers conference. The Worldwide Developers Conference started yesterday, and it's the last one featuring CEO Tim Cook before he turns his post over to John Ternus in September. The conference attracts thousands of developers from some 65 countries to Apple Silicon Valley headquarters. It usually focuses on software, in contrast to the fall unveiling of the latest iPhone. Apple showed off updates on new AI features, including upgrades to its Siri assistant. Apple says it's focusing on day-to-day use and privacy. And that was a look at things you may have missed this Tuesday morning. More of the Bob and Tom Show coming up.
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14: John Joseph is our guest.
15: Uh-huh. Try to figure out the words. Nobody, Dylan, do you know the words to Dylan songs?
16: Not one of them.
15: Here's every song ever written by Bob Dylan.
16: All right.

0: Did I get them all? Did I miss any?
1: You got them.
0: Holy mackerel, Andy. Is that really his voice?
2: I think it is.
0: Come on. You think when Bob Dylan was in kindergarten class, he was saying stuff like, he took my glue.
3: There's a lady in town. She's an Orthodox Jew. And she needs to buy bread that is unleavened.

0: That's my idea.
1: Our guest in the studio, Tommy Jernigan.
2: Before that, my grandparents got an accident. They hit a beauty salon.
3: Wow. I swear to God.
4: How did they do that?
2: Not a mobile one, a freestanding building. Yeah, uh-huh. My grandpa hit it with his car.
5: Oh, wow.
2: He said what happened was he thought the car was in park, that thing. And it was drive. Yeah. And he had to hit the brakes, but he hit the gas. And then he goes, and then my foot went numb. How many excuses? Was there also a tornado? Just say I'm old. You know, I'll drive wherever I want. That building wasn't there when I started. I fought in a war, buddy.
1: Were there people in the beauty salon when he hit it?
2: My grandma was in it.
5: Oh, wow. That says
4: motive.
5: A lot.
4: Okay. Motive.
1: Wait a minute.
4: Automotive.
1: Suddenly this has turned into CSI.
4: Opportunity.
2: He was in the parking lot just sitting there with his, my grandma's never driven. She's just kind of been a burden at parties her entire life.
5: Someone take me home. Mm-hmm.
2: I love her, but she lives 20 miles out of town. Anybody going that way? No one is ever going that way. Move.
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9: Hey, it's the Bob and Tom Show. We are live from the O'Reilly Auto Parts Studios. This is Josh Arnold. I cannot get enough coffee today. It's one of those mornings where I just want to chug gallons.
11: You shaking?
9: My legs are moving.
11: Okay.
9: Yeah.
11: Cool.
9: But yeah. It's been great today, and I have to say it's insistent without being naggy.
11: Oh, okay.
4: Oh, yes. Nice. So it's pretentious while being very douchey.
9: That's exactly right.
4: Okay, okay, good.
9: Just how I like it.
4: Okay, good.
9: There's Christy Lee at the news desk.
11: Hello.
9: Jeff Oske, you drink beer?
12: Yeah.
9: You ever have that, you don't necessarily plan on getting drunk or anything, but you crack open a beer and you have that first sip and you go, this is going down too well. It tastes, this is going to be one of those nights.
12: That's me with a Corona.
9: Oh, okay, yeah.
12: I'll have one, and first sip, I'm like, well, I should have gotten a 12-pack.
11: Well, that's vacation. If you're drinking Corona, you're on vacation.
12: Oh, no, I drink it.
9: On the porch?
12: Oh, yeah.
11: But your mind's on vacation.
12: Yes, exactly.
11: That's what I meant.
4: Now, I know you fish all the time. You fish almost every day. Do you drink while you fish?
9: No. No, he gets real high before he fishes. There's Ace Cosby.
13: Who gets high before everything. I ain't rock and roll.
9: I'm Josh Arnold, and there's Tom.
4: Okay.
9: Oh, and Tom, we're joined by one of our absolute favorite people on the planet. And I have a question for him.
4: Oh, and you want to introduce him then?
9: Edwin McCain, musician,
4: artist. Or just leave his name out of it.
9: Well, I was going to let you do it, but
4: you
9: offered it to me.
4: I think it's a new way we do with guests. We let them promote themselves without ever mentioning who they are, where they're going, or what they do.
9: We should do that until the guest finally goes, by the way, my name is...
4: I drove all the way up here. I don't even get any plugs.
9: Edwin, what do you tend to do when you're on stage and the crowd starts singing word for word? Do you let them and do you stop singing or do you sing along with them?
14: I sing along with them, but off mic.
9: Okay. Yeah.
14: Oh, okay. Yeah. Yeah. I join in. But, you know, it happens. When we play the small theaters, I like to do the thing where I shush them. And then go out to the edge of the stage and just sing a cappella, just hear what the room sounds like. Because all of the, especially the older theaters, were designed before speakers and everything. So they were designed to really have a nice sound. And so you get a little sense of what their room is like. But I've made the mistake of going out to the edge of the stage and not realizing that they had soundproofed and treated the room. Just out there, just miming the song.
4: Dope.
1: We're going to get another song out of him in a second, but I guess you insist on doing a little bit of history today.
11: Yes, we do.
1: Okay. Someone want to sing the... there we go.
9: Time now for today in history. June 9th.
1: Oh, we'll do some... Want to do some birthdays?
9: Of course.
1: 1672, Peter the Great.
11: What made him so great?
1: Well, I don't know, but
12: he named himself.
11: Oh,
1: that was on with Russia. That was on Jeopardy. It was Alex. I'll take Peter the Great was the answer. I'll take things that men name their penises for $600. Let's see now. Les Paul.
11: Oh, he's good.
1: The guitar does. You know, he was. That's a stage name.
12: Oh yeah.
1: Yeah. His real name was a little more awkward than that. But
14: Plesmashenko or something, right?
1: Yeah.
12: Really?
1: Oh. Yeah, Les Paul, if you're not familiar with it, is a very fine, solid body guitar.
11: Of course.
1: Many collectible.
12: Could he play?
14: Yes. I saw him play at the Iridium one time. He's a great player.
1: He was in an accident, and I want to say he had his right arm set so that he could, it was set kind of like at an angle. Right angle, because it was going to be kind of permanent.
11: Oh, is that what they did to Pat?
12: That's right.
1: Hope you're listening, Pat. That was Christy.
14: Take Pat's broken wing.
12: Les Paul played a Gibson, right?
1: He
14: invented it.
1: The Gibson is a Les Paul.
12: Oh, that's how little I know about it.
1: Yeah, see,
14: no, he invented.
11: You should have said I thought I was making a joke.
14: he invented the electric guitar.
1: Yeah.
12: And Gibson is a Les Paul?
11: Uh-huh.
12: Why doesn't it say Les Paul Gibson right there?
1: Well, it says Gibson on the up there at the top. I know, the point is, Les Paul. By the way, Gibson? That was what John Lennon was saying towards the end of those Beatles albums. Les Paul, more Ringo. How about this? Happy birthday, Donald Duck. I didn't know
12: Can anybody do Donald Duck? No, nope. Pat's
14: hurt. No, he's
12: Donald
14: hurt.
12: Duck guy.
14: He's hurt.
12: Yeah, that's right.
14: He's on the IR.
12: He can only do the sneeze, right?
11: Yeah.
12: He says he can't talk like him, but he can do. But it's great.
1: Yeah. God, Donald Duck would be 92 today.
11: Oof.
1: Wow. Or he is 92. What am I saying? Somewhere with no pants on. Happy birthday, 1940. Dick Vitale. Good friend of the show, although Dick Vitale sounds to me like a gas station version of Viagra.
12: You got any of that Dick Vitale left?
1: Yeah. let's see. Happy birthday! Oh, Jeff Saturday, friend of the show.
11: Hi, Jeff.
1: Great football player back in the day. A guy who I guess Peyton Manning has an intimate understanding of his taint. He was a center.
12: Yeah, you probably should.
1: Echo. On this date in 1973, Secretariat wins the Triple Crown.
12: We had the Belmonts.
11: Yeah, I can't believe we didn't talk about the Belmont. Did you see it?
12: No, I forgot about it.
11: Golden Tempo, last to first again.
12: Oh my gosh, that's amazing.
11: Yeah.
1: But didn't run.
11: Did not run the Preakness.
12: Right. Well, that's why there's a chance if it had.
11: Yeah. Unbelievable.
1: The talk is that they're going to separate those races by more time, so that won't happen again. We'll see. Lastly, in history today, I mentioned Secretariat. Secretariat, I saw, was voted the athlete of the century.
12: What?
1: Yeah.
11: She's a good horse.
12: That's right.
1: Yeah, but I mean,
12: you try out running. Good point.
1: Yeah, she was came in third at the Indy 500 that last year.
11: Ran out of stamina.
1: Yeah, very good. And after that, didn't go a day without having that groin area chafed.
11: Oh yeah,
1: that is a great gig, huh? Getting put out to pasture. And that's our history lesson for today. Hope you were enlightened to a degree. Now, Edwin McCain on the road. The Brown County Music Center this evening, Grand Rapids, Michigan tomorrow, and you're touring with Five for Fighting and your own band. It'll be St. Ignace, the event center at Quaden Casinos, coming up on Friday. Saturday, Northfield Park Center Stage, that's right near Cleveland. And then coming up on Sunday, it'll be the Taft Theater in Cincinnati as you guys continue your swing through the Midwest. And you're all over the place. I recommend going to the Edwin's website and you can see what's going on.
14: Edwin.com.
12: Oh, you got Edwin.com?
14: Yeah, we were first in line.
12: Nice.
14: There's some company that tried to buy it from us. It was like a jeans company or something, but no dice.
11: No.
1: Ah, that's kind of cool.
14: Yeah. I remember because I walked in the office and I asked my manager at the time, I was like, how's our mailing list going? Because we used to get mailing, you know, people write down in a notebook. And they're like, we do that on the internet now. And I went, internet. It's yeah. this thing we use now. Okay.
11: I have a tag for our history lesson.
1: Oh, what do you got?
11: Well, today's June 9th. It's National Earl Day.
1: Huh.
11: The day officially honors those named Earl. It was submitted to the register at the National Day Calendar by Roger Slack in honor of Earl Battles, who was a band leader in 1954, transformed the Eldora Ballroom into the Eldora Speedway.
1: You don't say.
11: Which expanded to its present-day half-mile length. If anybody is a dirt tracker, they know all about the Eldora Speedway. It's one of the most famous dirt tracks in the country. In 1962, he began promoting more tracks and events across Ohio and Indiana, some of which are still going strong 10 years after his death. Other notable Earls include Earl Scruggs.
1: Sure.
11: Les Paul, bluegrass musician. Earl Monroe, a.k.a. Earl the Pearl basketball sure. player. And Earl Warren, who was the 14th Superior Court Chief Justice.
1: Yeah, but they're missing the Earl Shive.
14: I was just sitting here going, nobody going to say anything about Earl Shive? Yeah.
12: Friend of mine, Earl Slick.
11: Well, I'm sorry, yeah. I missed that one.
12: Earl Gray. What about him?
11: Oh, great
12: Nobody
11: tea.
12: Ever talks right. about him.
11: The tea baron?
12: He makes
11: yeah,
12: a tea. The tea baron.
11: Yes. Nice tea.
1: And of course, Duke of Earl. Gene Chandler, Duke of Earl.
12: Right.
1: I've always loved this song. This song is so stupid.
0: Duke of Earl.
1: Duke of Earl. Duke of Earl. When I was a kid and first heard this, I thought it was the greatest.
12: It was fun to sing along to.
1: Have you ever done a live show, done a cover of a really stupid song that you just love?
14: Oh, God.
12: And now Purple People Eater.
14: Yeah.
12: I'll give you $100 to do Purple People Eater.
1: Right after you do I'll Be. you've got the ladies swooning. I want to marry you.
14: I think we did. Do you remember that CeeLo song? Forget You.
11: Yes.
12: Sure.
14: I became enamored with that song for a little while and started like segueing into it. And you know, for the first week, the guys in the van were tolerant of this ridiculousness. And then finally they pulled me aside and said, listen, that's enough. And that's the same thing they did. I got on this kick where I had this one song where I like to use a bullhorn to sing it. Because I thought it was like all sort of angsty and indie.
12: Sort of Maynard James Keenan.
14: Yeah. And so, and then one week they were like, oh, we accidentally left your bullhorn on the loading dock when we packed up last night. Really sorry about that. And I was like, dang it. And years later, I was going through a road case at our warehouse, and I found my bullhorn that they had hidden from me.
15: They tried to hide mine.
14: Exactly.
15: So I got a bigger one they couldn't hide.
11: True story.
12: Tonight, in honor of Earl Day, you could do Earl Had to Die.
14: Hey, can I borrow that?
1: And tonight chicks. You can surprise the guy.
14: Oh, my God. If I show back up with a bullhorn right now. Oh. Mm.
15: Testing, checking.
14: So I started, it became a feature of my personality, this bullhorn. And then I was invited not to attend sound check anymore. And they fired me from sound check, which was fine by me. Yeah, it was the bullhorn. You know what? Can I really borrow that?
1: Sure.
14: Because that...
1: That's a good
14: that
1: one.
14: That bullhorn was part of a really good era in our band where I wasn't really expected to be anywhere very often. This is good.
12: You didn't point them the name on the trailer?
14: Exactly. This is going to, this is back to me not having to do a whole bunch of anything.
1: Oh, that's great. Well, we're hanging out with Edwin McCain. We're going to continue to do so. So I hope you can too. We are in the O'Reilly Auto Parts studios. 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
28: And her friends always remind me of it.
5: Oh really? Are they all college professors as well?
28: Most of them.
5: Mm-hmm.
28: We were out getting dinner one night and her friends were like, so Chad, have you ever had Indian food? And I was like, hello, Thanksgiving. Aren't you a history professor?
5: Yeah.
28: You know that? She has one friend from England that's always bragging about their language. We invented your language. You wouldn't have a language if it wasn't for us. Well, you spelled pneumonia with a P, stupid. Nat starts with a G and you're bragging about that? And she goes, you know what? They're silent. You know what? You better be silent before I stab you in your face with a knife.
4: Keevy Rogers is our guest. Keevy, having just met you, I can guess you're obviously an athlete.
29: Yeah, I work out a little bit. They have the whole thing where you pump weights and all that stuff.
4: Yeah.
29: You gotta have a cardiovascular, man.
5: Mm-hmm.
29: But I was playing basketball the other day. They made me guard the worst dude on the other team. It was a fat dude wearing thongs. Man. You know,
21: oh!
29: Standing on the court smoking a cigarette. You know I was in bad shape.
5: And you couldn't keep up with him.
29: I couldn't keep up with him. I got involved with that aerobics. Don't like aerobics, man. That's too much like sex.
5: It is.
11: Aerobics?
29: Yeah, you sweat, muscles hurt, and then you got a woman up there telling you you're not doing it right.
4: And with us in the studio, we have a distinguished actor and comedian. He is John Witherspoon.
30: My 11-year-old, you know, he's going to private school. Only reason he goes to private school is my mother-in-law helps pay half. Little rich kids go there. I see Warren Beatty all the time.
5: Oh, yeah?
30: I see one baby there. He's in Annette Benny. And my son talks like this. Father, father.
11: But you're like a twatty.
30: Father, where my friends are going to Spain for the summer. Where are we going? I said, Compton. Was where we going.
21: Compton.
1: Back to Detroit.
30: Back to Detroit.
11: Yeah.
30: I'm going to show you something. I'm going to give you that two left boots with a high, one of them with a high heel.
2: That's right.
3: Oh, yeah.
6: And the sign said anybody caught trespassing will be shot on sight. So I jumped over the fence and yelled at the house, hey, what gives?
7: All Bob and Tom, 24/7. This is Bob and Tom Radio.
11: Hi, everybody. This is Christy Lee, and here's a classic bit of comedy. We'll be back in just a few on Bob and Tom Radio, 24/7.
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9: Wait, what? Which one is it? More or less?
8: It's both. VIP members get more stuff to hear and less commercials not to hear.
9: Hmm. So Bob and Tom VIP is a good deal?
8: Yeah. More or less.
7: So how about giving Bob and Tom VIP a try? 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
8: you.
13: Hey, it's the Bob and Tom Show. Thank you for being here with us. There's Christy Lee at the news desk.
11: Oh, sorry. Hi.
13: Hi. There's Jeff Oskey.
12: Hey, Josh.
13: Ace Cosby's there.
12: Howdy.
13: I'm Josh Arnold. We are all live from the O'Reilly Auto Parts Studios. Tom is doing some organization over there at his
4: oh, that's right.
13: Workstation.
11: He has to keep everything 10 feet away.
4: No chaos over here. They got
13: not at all. And we're joined by a terrific guest this morning. Member of the family, really.
4: He is a musician, Edwin McCain, also Plan B, professional bus driver of the band. And he's got his guitar out. And a new project out there is called Lucky, which you can get streaming. And you want to play us a little something right now?
14: I'll play the one everybody knows.

0: witty sign people.
1: Yeah. Now, have you ever, in your career, had an unusual marquee?
2: Oh, yeah. No, we used to take bets on, in the beginning, when we first got out on the road, we used to take bets on how badly my name would be misspelled. And most of the places we were playing those places that would have the trailer with the arrow.
0: Oh, love that. Oh, yeah. Awesome. Oh, yeah. Yes.
2: And we pull up to one of those places, and it was like, tonight, Edwayne Mocaine. And then we were like, well, screw it. Let's just be Edwayne Mocaine for a little while. And that's what we went by Edwayne Mocaine for about a year until my agent was like, listen, you're the only ones that get the joke. And
0: this isn't helping.
2: So yeah, that's why you're not helping by
3: confusing
2: the 40
3: dozen Edwayne Mocaine t-shirts that you can't unload.
2: So as a joke, I actually made Edwayne Mocaine t-shirts.
3: Oh, I was kidding.
2: I do have them. And they're all in a box in the warehouse.
4: I will buy one.
2: You know what? I'll bring them all here next time I come, because it's Edwayne Mocaine. And the t-shirt has the broken, the arrow trailer and Edwayne Mocaine.
0: Yeah. Well, that's a great shirt.
2: Yeah, that's what I thought. And nobody liked it.
1: So there it is. The last time I saw you, you were playing with Hootie.
2: Yeah.
1: And I think it was, I want to say it was at Christmas time. I was watching the evening news or something, and they showed Darius. I'm not sure what airport, but he apparently,
5: I think it was Atlanta.
1: I thought it was in North Carolina South Carolina, whatever. Anyway, Darius apparently walked into some airport and was busking.
2: Oh yeah, no, that was in Nashville.
1: Oh, it was in Nashville.
2: Yeah, so there's a guy that sings in the Nashville airport, and he's great. He's really good, and I'm sure Darius was traveling.
1: Well, and when Darius was wearing a Dick the Bruiser t-shirt, that's why I thought I freeze framed. Oh, that is cool.
2: He's got a good collection of t-shirts.
1: Yeah, that one was very, very cool. Christy Lee is right over there. I can see her.
5: Yes, and while the world is watching the stars at the FIFA World Cup, Hyundai has its eyes on the next generation of talent. Future stars already turning heads at age 14, because Next doesn't wait for an invitation. Neither does Hyundai. Hyundai has always moved the future within reach. They did it when they made advanced safety standard on every vehicle and engineered EVs with ultra-fast charging capability. And they're still doing it to this day, because the future isn't some far-off concept. It's already here. Next starts now. Hyundai, an official partner of FIFA.
1: Thank you very much. We are coming right back. We are in the O'Reilly Auto Parts studios. 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
1: 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This has been Chick McGee speaking. Bob and Tom.
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6: Hi, everybody. Christy Lee with your Bob and Tom Entertainment News Update. Bill Maher is set to receive the Mark Twain Award for American Humor at the Kennedy Center on June 28th. John Mellencamp, Woody Harrelson, and Whitney Cummings will be among the guest speakers. Maher, the 27th recipient, joins past honorees like Richard Pryor and Tina Fey. Apple's unveiling new artificial intelligence features at its annual developers conference. The Worldwide Developers Conference started Monday, where Apple showed off the updates on new AI features, including upgrades to its Siri assistant. They are focusing on day-to-day use and privacy. And a group of young Elvis Presley tribute artists, ranging in age from 7 to 17, competed in the King's hometown last week as part of the Tupelo Elvis Festival. The competitors credited the 2022 Elvis movie as part of what inspired them to become Elvis tribute artists. And they hope to bring Elvis's music to a whole new generation of fans who hadn't a chance to see Elvis perform in real life. And that's your news. I'm Christy Lee. More of the Bob and Tom Show coming up.
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8: Lowell Sanders is here with us.
9: I'm on the road.
8: Now, single? Lowell, are you a single man?
9: Yeah, I left a wife in Detroit.
10: Oh, okay.
8: Well, I see how it works.
9: Police should have found her by now. I'm kidding. They won't find her.
11: Man, no way. You're that good, aren't you?
8: Wow. Jeff Rothman is our guest. Jeff is a fine comedian.
10: I actually had to do that once.
8: What?
10: Be a pallbearer. And that,
11: oh, my
10: that's
11: God.
10: That's heavy. Yes, that's a heavy job.
12: Yeah, I actually had to go to a funeral, and I was asked to be a pallbearer, and I, always a pallbearer.
8: Never the corpse. Henry Phillips is our guest. Do you have an example of a song that started one way and ended up as one of your hits, if you will?
13: Well... Yeah. I mean, I've got,
8: this little melody song,
13: The Bitch Song, which as people that have followed my career.
11: They all know it as The Bitch Song.
13: They all know it.
11: Well, do it.
13: Before it was the runaway hit that it became.
8: Yeah. Well, do it as its original version.
13: Just all right. Original was,
14: the lovely version.

0: completely different. Yeah, that turned my head.
1: People laugh at that, you know. And I'll never forget the time when I was in L.A. and I was playing that song. And a guy came up to me and he said, "Listen, kid, you know what? If you can get an hour's worth of material like that, you're going to make $1 million." And
0: so far, you bet 55 minutes, right?
1: Well,
2: let's not get carried away.
1: Actually, Bob, I have 3 hours of material.
2: My mistake.
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1: I'm still trying to find that guy. Yeah, I don't know where he is, but he's a liar.
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7: Could you buy, like, a used Pope mobile?
2: Absolutely, you can buy a... Yeah. At Artie's Pope Mobile.
7: I know a couple guys that have a big enough ego they'd want one.
2: I'm Artie.
8: Look it up. I'm bringing
2: a
8: trailer.
2: When's the last time you said, "There's the Pope. Look at that sharp Pope Mobile"?
7: I'll be coming to the party. I'll be coming to the party standing up in my Pope Mobile.
8: The Pope Mobile always reminds me of that game Trouble.
9: Yes.
8: Like with the little bubble. Like I want to pop it and see the Pope bounce around in there.
10: And see some great live music this evening.
11: Welcome back to the Bob and Tom Show. My gosh, it sure is great to have you. There's Christy Lee at the news desk.
12: Hello.
11: Jeff Foskey's there.
13: That's right.
11: There's Ace Cosby.
14: Hello.
11: I'm Josh Arnold. We're live from the O'Reilly Auto Parts Studios. And Tom, it's been a terrific day with a terrific person.
7: Well, thank you.
11: And
7: you mean the guest. I'm so sorry. Edwin McCain has joined us here in the studio. And I thought we would end with something classy.
11: Oh, okay.
7: A list of five famous people who died in the toilet.
11: Oh. Well, we can all name one, I believe.
12: Yeah, the first one, who is?
11: The king.
12: Yep, Elvis Presley, using the bathroom at his Graceland mansion when he collapsed and was later pronounced dead at the age of 42.
11: Man.
12: His official cause of death was a heart attack. This is one I was surprised by. On June 22nd, 1969, Judy Garland was found dead on the toilet after she had overdosed on barbiturates. She was 47 years of age. Ugh. I didn't know that. Did you know that?
7: Yeah, sad.
8: I didn't know it was on the toilet.
12: I didn't either. I knew she had OD'd. In the year 581 BCE, Duke Jing of Jin, a state in ancient China, accidentally fell into a latrine and drowned in the pit.
11: Oh!
7: So much for the Duke. Huh?
11: Boy, oh boy.
8: The deuce. So he was interred?
12: Yeah.
7: After his death, of course.
11: Right.
12: According to a medieval account, Godfrey IV, Duke of Lower Lorraine, known as Godfrey the Hunchback, had excused himself.
7: So, by the way, stop right there. I'm guessing he got that nickname because...
12: He had a hunched back.
7: Yeah, I think.
12: He excused himself, quote, because of a natural need. Oh, I like that.
11: Yeah.
12: I like to be excused for a natural need.
11: That is nice.
12: Yes. But an assassin was positioned directly under his privy. And when the Duke went to use the toilet, the assassin stabbed him up the backside with a spear.
11: That's brutal.
2: What?
12: It took a week for him to succumb to his injuries.
11: That's how Dahmer went.
12: Wow.
11: Of course, his was a mop handle, but still.
12: Yeah, but still.
7: This is rough.
12: Yeah.
7: That's where the word S, the word ass in assassin comes from that guy. So that guy had to be hiding under that.
12: Yeah.
7: That had to be an elaborate setup.
15: That's dedication to your craft. Honestly.
11: That's a good assassin.
12: King George II, who ruled England during the mid-1700s, was 76 when he awoke one morning, drank a hot chocolate, then went to use the clothes stool, a portable toilet, but he was soon found dead on the floor. Modern doctors believe the monarch had died of coronary artery disease, though.
11: Man.
12: Yeah.
7: Well, horrible way to go, especially if you haven't finished Wordle.
11: Well, boy, that's got to be frustrating.
7: Yeah, he had the first two. I don't know if he would have gotten it or not. Am I the only one that...
12: Yes.
7: Okay. Yeah, I think a lot of people do that, though.
12: I'm sure they do, but...
7: It kind of limits your time. And I'm not going to get up till I get this.
12: On a lighter,
11: you're going to be on the toilet a long time today.
7: Oh, is it a rough one today?
11: Oh, yeah.
12: What'd it take you? Five?
8: I didn't get it.
12: Oh, really?
8: Yeah.
11: Mm. That's rare, right?
8: Yeah.
7: I'm really focused because I'm about to hit my 1 year mark.
8: Oh.
12: You've never missed one?
7: I have missed one. I missed one because I was casual in line at a coffee shop in Vail. This is easy. Boom. There goes my streak. I'll focus on it. I'll get it.
12: A group of young Elvis Presley tribute artists ranging in age from 7 to 17 competed in the King's hometown last week as part of the Tupelo Elvis Festival. The competitors credited the 2022 Elvis movie, it was Austin Butler, right? Wasn't that his? Yeah. As part of what inspired them to become Elvis tribute artists, and they hope to bring Elvis's music to a whole new generation of fans.
7: This story was everywhere.
12: They're so cute. Come on. When you see a little 7-year-old dressed up as Elvis.
15: That's how Bruno Mars started.
11: Yeah, that's right.
12: Exactly.
11: Really? Isn't he in Honeymoon in Vegas?
12: He is, as a little kid.
7: Yep. No kidding. I didn't know that.
12: Oh, yeah.
7: Yeah, they showed the kids how they have the big, huge glued-on sideburns. And the
8: That's
7: big,
8: funny. Yeah, are they doing young Elvis or old Elvis?
12: They're doing the...
8: Like jumpsuit Elvis?
12: Yeah.
8: Oh, yeah.
12: Oh, yes.
15: Little kids with merkins glued onto their faces.
7: Little kid singing... Are you lonesome tonight? It's a little weird.
12: Jailhouse Rock.
7: Yeah.
12: Yeah. That was cute.
7: It's sweet.
12: Maryland state police were led on a highway chase recently by an escaped emu. According to the Patch, troopers were called to the Salisbury bypass on a report of an emu holding up traffic. Footage from the scene showed the flightless bird running in between cars. Authorities said the emu was eventually roped in with a dog leash and reunited with its owners.
11: All right.
15: Salisbury emu is delicious.
8: Yeah. Ooh, that gravy.
7: Mm. All the cars he hit were insured by Liberty Mutual.
12: How ironic.
7: Yeah, for some reason, those insurance commercials are all pretty good. They've got that one, and then
15: the gecko.
8: Mm-hmm. Yeah.
7: Yeah, and
8: you got your gecko, you got Flo.
7: Yeah, and we talk. The guy, my favorites are the
12: Bill
7: ones.
12: Glass.
7: Mr. Glass doing the
11: Dr. Rick.
7: Dr. Rick. Yeah, the old guy preventing you from. And I every time I see that I think, wait a minute, I do that.
12: I hate to. Well, never mind.
7: What?
12: Nothing. I don't think I say anything. Yeah. You might be the old guy.
7: Okay. Well, now, what else you got over there, Christy?
12: A man in California investigating unusual droppings of animal poop on his roof. Ended up face-to-face with a mountain lion.
8: Oh.
12: Homeowner Bill Dabney told KABC he noticed the poop on the roof of his guest house. Must be a nice place. And knew that he had not been left by a bird. So?
15: At that point, I'm out.
8: Yeah, exactly. I'm calling someone else.
7: I think this house is built into a hill.
12: He's in Pasadena, yeah.
7: So the roof is accessible by...
12: Mm-hmm. You can kind of walk out on it, is what you're saying, or you can get to
7: from
12: the hill. Mr. Dabney said he soon discovered the source, a mountain lion standing just 10 yards away.
7: At that point, it would have been the Tennessee Williams play starring me, Shat on a hot as I leaped.
12: Lucky for Mr. Dabney, the mountain lion took off running. The rare sighting now has Pasadena residents on alert for cougars. Not those kinds.
8: Sure, there are plenty in Pasadena. Yeah.
7: And you've encountered more than your share of.
8: I love those Pasadena cougars.
7: And they love you right back. You ever dropped a deuce on the roof of any of their places?
8: Oh, what? No, I want to be invited back.
7: Okay. Very good. Thanks again. I'm Edwin. It's always a great pleasure. And you're going to be on the road, as I've mentioned. I certainly urge people to go see you and the band, along with Five for Fighting. And once again, it'll be Nashville, Indiana this evening, and then you're going to be in Grand Rapids on Wednesday. Friday, it'll be the St. Ignace Event Center at the Coaden Casino. That'll be a great show in beautiful northern Michigan. And then you've got your Saturday show at Northfield Park near Cleveland, Ohio, in the Taft Theater in Cincinnati coming up this Sunday evening. Thanks very much for joining us. These are the O'Reilly Auto Parts Studios. 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
26: Silicon Valley headquarters, it usually focuses on software in contrast to the fall unveiling of the latest iPhone. Apple showed off updates on new AI features, including upgrades to its Siri assistant. Apple says it's focusing on day-to-day use and privacy. And that was a look at things you may have missed this Tuesday morning. 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
28: Now, Dwight Slade is our guest. Now, Dwight is a very healthy guy, but you were saying that you had a colonic?
29: I had a colonic. It's a water skiing accident that you do on purpose.
28: This is where they fill your lower cavity with...
30: Why don't you walk me through this?
31: With water. No.
28: Is there an audio component to this as the revealing is taking place?
29: Like nothing I've ever heard.
30: Yeah, they play this. There it goes now.
28: Because, Doc, if she gets this thing, then she's going to come in for the first couple of months going with these great chinchilla stories.
30: Oh, my clothes smell like chinchilla poop.
17: No, they're not.
28: She's going to keep it in her dining room, and they poop right in the cage there.
30: She told us, Kostaki, you be the judge. She told us she went to a friend's house, and they have dogs, and this chinchilla sits on the dog's head.
17: It did.
30: And it's the cutest thing she's ever seen.
17: It did.
30: And right after she left the house, the dog ate the chinchilla. what I say.
32: I've seen dogs do that with treats, right? They put it on their nose, yeah. And they go, pow.
30: Stay.
28: Yeah, one of my dogs, I know for sure, would eat that thing in a matter of seconds.
17: Oh, my dogs are definitely would eat them. But
31: yeah. Oh, yeah. Mm-hmm. Yeah. So okay. Why not have a pet that
28: yeah, because
31: the dogs are going to sit there and sniff around the cage.
28: Yeah, because your little girls are never going to.
31: Every move it makes.
30: Oh,
0: By the way, the chinchillas needed to be quiet all day long, but they like to make a lot of noise at night.
1: Like perfect. They're breaking into your house.
0: Perfect for Christie's career.
31: They're nocturnal. They don't readjust.
1: Wait a minute. We have a sound.
31: We have what?
1: Of Christie's dogs meeting the chinchillas.
31: Oh, I can't wait. Let's hear it.
1: For the very first time.
31: Oh my God. That sounds like heaven. It does.
12: Almost heaven.
0: Oh, God.
1: In there, and now they're the best of friends.
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0: Have you sent a D-pic in the last 5 years?
5: Oh, yeah.
0: Really?
5: Yeah.
1: Your lady.
12: Your lady, yeah. Of course.
5: Yeah.
12: All right.
5: Yeah, she's like, what are you doing at work? And I was like, here, let me show you. And
1: hilarious.
5: Yeah.
0: Was it angry in the photograph?
5: Yeah, well, you aren't going to send a not, you don't want to see.
12: No. Why would you do that?
5: Nobody wants a flaccid.
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8: For your information, these are two of the worst kids I have ever encountered in my life, and I work the state fair.
7: We were stupid before stupid was cool.
10: Hi, you're with Bob and Tom. Joining us in the studio, comedian Robert Schimmel, big boxing fan, I know, and of course we have coming up Holyfield versus Tyson. Tyson beaten by Buster Douglas. Your thoughts?
11: They asked Douglas if he wanted to fight Tyson next. If they offered him like $60 million, whatever it is. They said they'll split it. He said, I have to think about it.
31: You're kidding.
11: For $60 million, I'd have Tyson's kids. Or die trying. At the dinner table in front of my parents. I don't care what anybody thinks. I could spend $2 million to buy new friends and still have $58 million left. I have a real nice life. So that way when your friends go, wow, I can't believe you did it with Mike Tyson. Yeah, I'd like to tell you more about it, but my Learjet's waiting for me.
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0: Welcome back to the Bob and Tom Show. We do have with us in the studio comedian Jeff Caldwell. Jeff is a veteran stand-up and has recently been featured in the last year on The Late Show with David Letterman. He's also featured on the Bob and Tom album Man Boobs with a great piece called Civil Engineer. He talks about his background as an engineer before changing careers, moving into the world of comedy. Yeah. Now, I don't want to guess here, but I'm assuming that an engineer does pretty well, all that training and all that science and knowledge, practical knowledge applied to the world. I imagine that's a pretty decent paycheck.
5: That was a good paycheck.
0: So I imagine going from the world of that into, at least in the beginning,
31: playing comedy
0: for free auditions and that sort of thing was probably an issue.
5: You know, Tom, as a kid, I never wanted to make a whole lot of money, and that's worked out really well for me.
31: Well, good for you.
5: I was the victim of identity theft recently, and my credit score went up 100 points.
31: Wow.
5: Yeah.
31: Oh, Lucky you.
30: Ladies and gentlemen.
5: They give you incentives to use the credit cards even more irresponsibly.
12: Oh, yeah.
5: Frequent flyer miles. That's a good one. So when your debt gets high enough, you can actually flee the country at that point.
31: In first class.
5: Yeah. I'd recommend the debt consolidation loan now. Instead of a lot of payments, I've got one I don't make. And it's so much simpler. Run from one person instead of a whole posse. Yeah.
30: Yeah, it's all in one
31: Brilliant.
30: Place.
31: Yeah.
28: Now, let me ask you this. You're a married guy. You live in Hoboken, New Jersey.
5: I do. I do indeed.
28: A PATH train a ride away from Manhattan.
5: Yeah.
28: Does your wife work as well?
5: She is actually involved in a very complicated, chick will appreciate this, sort of a real estate project.
30: Oh, boy. Really?
5: Yeah, she's taken over the fourth floor of a warehouse and is subdividing it up.
30: Nice.
5: And going to rent that out to different artists and other boho types.
28: If you get renting to artists, that way you can really count on getting your
5: Absolutely. I think it's a terrific idea.
30: Wait a minute. Is boho South Hoboken? Is that what you said?
5: I said boho.
30: Yeah.
12: Boho.
28: Okay. See, because you've got Bohemian. Soho, which of course is south of Houston Street in New York, right? Soho.
12: I don't know. You're the New
30: then
12: Yorker.
30: Got, I've never been out of this state.
28: Then you've got boho, and then, of course, you've got Bufu.
31: Completely different.
28: Bufu is usually taking place at Attica, which is
31: different.
28: A little farther north
5: Chelsea,
28: of New York.
5: Also.
30: Yeah. Attica. Yeah.
28: Okay. I'm sorry. We're speaking with comedian Jeff Caldwell, talking about finance and money. Do you and your wife live in this, this particular artistic?
5: We'll live there. Allegedly, one day in the future.
28: Mm-hmm. Surrounded by people who owe you money.
5: Yeah, exactly. And sounds real restful.
28: Knocking your door at night to come fix their plumbing.
5: An old warehouse that's been converted into an old warehouse where people live.
28: Yeah, it sounds romantic.
5: It does sound romantic.
28: Kind of like the people in Rent.
31: Sounds cold.
28: Yeah. In Rent, doesn't the guy burn a script to warm up? Isn't that what happened?
5: Yeah. But we're not good with the money. So no. I'm not... And we're not getting any help from our financial institution either. The sign on our bank still hasn't been updated for daylight savings. It makes me real confident they're getting my balance right.
31: Yeah. Uh-huh.
5: But, you know, we're not alone. Most Americans, two paychecks from bankruptcy.
31: Sure.
5: I wish I had that kind of cushion.
31: Come on, baby.
5: I'd retire if I got the two. That's the goal.
30: Yeah.
5: One day.
28: Now, also in the studio, back in the studio, it's Christy Lee after a little vacation.
31: Back!
28: It's great
31: back
28: to see you again, Christy.
31: Back in the saddle again!
28: A gang of Polish criminals escaped police in a high-speed chase by throwing sex toys at their pursuers.
12: Oh, boy.
30: I knew this would get cool.
28: After robbing a sex shop, the police were pelted with vibrators, condoms, a computer, and a vacuum cleaner, which had all been stolen in a raid.
31: Probably getting haircuts with a Flobee.
28: On a shop in Austria. The police had to steer around the thrown objects to prevent an accident, which enabled the criminals, who were driving a van registered in Poland, to escape. So
5: was that a Benny Hill episode?
30: I think it was.
31: It may have been.
12: You got the music?
30: In the background, you could hear...
28: Those aren't rubber bullets, they're robbers. Wow, that's pretty weird. Now, Christy, what else have you got over there?
31: Were these guys apprehended or not?
28: No, they got away.
12: They got away.
31: Mm-hmm.
28: They escaped.
12: Did you see the giant cigarette that was stolen?
28: No.
30: Uh-oh.
28: I love giant objects.
30: Wait a minute. I told you to break that to Bob. How big was it?
12: It was big. A tobacco store manager is trying to figure out who stole a 10-foot-long cigarette that had been mounted to a sign on the roof of his store.
30: You know how I love comically overlarge everyday objects. You know that.
12: I know. In Pensacola, Florida, Roderick Loud, manager of the Tobacco Depot Discount Superstore.
30: Is that a nickname?
12: Didn't notice it was missing until Wednesday. The cigarette billowed smoke from the front end.
31: Did it really?
12: It was made of sheet metal and only weighed about 50 pounds.
30: Huh.
12: He's thinking some kids on spring break stolen it.
30: Somebody stole my cigarette!
28: That's going to look pretty cool in there.
31: That's going to be the coolest Fred bong. It really is.
30: You could just step inside it.
28: Dear Bob and Tom, I have a question for Tom. He asked on the air why they put coffee makers in the bathrooms of hotels. Now, Jeff, you spend a lot of time in
5: hotels.
31: close to the water?
28: First thing I do when I
5: water?
28: When I get to a hotel room is I take that coffee thing and I put it on top of the bureau and get it the hell out of my way.
31: What? You do?
28: If I want bureau. Coffee, I'll go downstairs. I don't
30: it's up on top of the bureau, Christy.
31: You don't want to make that yourself?
28: No, I don't like it. It troubles me that it's in the bathroom because this guy, see, this we're on the same page here. I'm sure the housekeepers don't run down to the kitchen with those coffee pots God. And put them in the dishwasher. I bet they use the same rags they just finished wiping the toilet with. Thank you. Couldn't agree more. Kelly, thank you very much.
5: Wow.
31: Sounds like you and Kelly should hook up.
28: Have you ever... Do you use that coffee pot?
5: Not anymore.
28: Okay.
31: Yeah, as of today, no.
30: I think I'm going to vomit, actually.
31: Yeah, I'll just move it onto the bureau.
12: Mm-hmm. I had a coffee pot that was very interesting. It made it a cup at a time. I mean, that way you knew that the cup was clean because you're using a sealed cup. Okay. So that was pretty cool. And it had one little, it was like a little tea bag of coffee that you put in the machine. It was pretty neat.
5: Mm-hmm. Yeah.
28: Or you can just go downstairs and get one right there.
12: Well, what if the hotel doesn't have coffee?
28: You must be staying in some really nice place.
31: Hotel 5.
12: Okay, they had coffee till 10. What if hotel. You get up late?
28: Okay, sorry. Just asking.
5: I asked the front desk if they had a gym. They said, we got a guy named Jim.
30: Give me the strongest thing you got. Yeah. This is Jim. He'll come up and wrestle you. Christy, you're not doing it the way Tom does it. That's wrong.
28: Sorry, just asking.
12: Whatever. Did you see the coyote and Quiznos in Chicago? Did you see the video of that?
30: Yeah. He just wanted a nice soft drink.
31: Is he waiting in line? Did he want a sub? What?
12: No.
30: He was in the drink cabinet.
12: He was in the cooler.
31: He was in the cooler?
12: It was so sad. These people at a downtown Chicago Quiznos were stunned to see a coyote walk through the open front door and lay down in a cooler stocked with fruit juice and soda.
28: Wiley Coyote, super genius.
12: He was hot.
31: So hot out there.
12: It's so hot.
30: Have you been out there? It's really warm.
12: The Chicago Sun-Times says employees and customers calmly cleared out of the restaurant. Though some took the time to finish their sandwiches and snap some cell phone photos.
30: I'll have the Roadrunner on white.
12: The animal control officers took the passive coyote away after about 40 minutes. Veterinarians examined him, and apparently he's okay. He's not been injured and will be released into the wild.
30: So and they dropped him off the trade.
31: Yeah. I'd like the
30: Chicago
31: hot dogs and sub,
30: world
31: please.
12: He was really cute.
31: Yeah. That's a coyote.
12: It was
28: But it looks just like a little dog.
31: Yeah. I know.
28: Obviously he was confused and...
31: Confused. He smelled meat.
12: We have a neighborhood coyote.
28: So do we. What did he order when he went in?
12: He just was in the drink cooler, so it looks like he wanted a
31: Roadrunner
12: frosty beverage.
28: Because my dogs always go for the steak sandwich.
12: Do they?
31: No,
12: they have nice steak sandwiches.
28: My dogs are big on steak sandwiches, but they always prefer a no lettuce, no tomato. I'd like extra steak.
12: Ah.
30: The guy said, no Roadrunner. And the coyote went, well, that's odd. Roadrunner's only the single most popular meat in the United States. Why don't you have it on a sandwich? What's the problem
12: here? A Google employee's python disappeared over the weekend in the sprawling Manhattan office, sending search teams on an all-out snake hunt.
30: You know, that would never happen here.
12: No, it wouldn't.
28: Say that again now.
12: A Google employee in the Manhattan office lost his python over the weekend, sending search teams on an all-out snake hunt. The searchers scoured the complex.
28: Lucky it wasn't an elk.
31: Yeah.
28: Then it would have been an elk
31: hunt.
28: Thank you.
12: Who's crazy enough to have a pet elk?
31: Well first of all, who's crazy enough to have a pet python that you take to work?
12: His name was Kaiser, 3 feet long. He was found Monday night.
9: Kaiser Soze!
30: Sorry.
28: See, elk hunt.
12: We
31: understand
12: what
31: that as opposed to.
28: Is a superhero in Mexico.
30: We've lost him for the rest of the morning.
5: Muy bien.
31: Isn't her sidekick LBJ?
30: Why don't you walk me through elk? Hunt going to the bathroom, and we'll talk to you tomorrow.
31: Well, you know what?
12: Look at
31: we have to take a break. He can explain it to you during the commercials.
30: All right.
28: So this coyote walks into a Quiznos.
30: Yes. I love this joke.
31: I love this joke, too.
30: Hilarious.
28: He says, I want an Acme beer right now.
30: That's right.
28: We're going to take a break.
31: What? No Acme?
30: Well, that's odd. No Acme beer, no Roadrunner sandwiches. What kind of dog and pony show is this?
28: We're going to be right back. This is the Bob and Tom Show.
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19: Have you sent a D-pic in the last 5 years?
20: Oh, yeah.
19: Really?
20: Yeah.
21: Your lady.
12: Your lady,
21: yeah.
12: Of course.
21: All right.
20: Yeah. Yeah, she's like, what are you doing at work? And I was like, here, let me show you.
21: Hilarious.
20: Yeah.
19: Was it angry in the photograph?
20: Yeah, well, you aren't going to send a not, like, no, you don't want to see.
12: No. Why would you do that?
20: Nobody wants a flaccid.
21: Yeah.
20: You don't even want to see your own flaccid.
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1: I play golf.
2: Oh, yeah.
3: I love golf.
1: I go a lot of golf. Every hole, like 14,000 strokes. That's a lot of golf. You know what I mean? I look like a propeller out there just swinging away. I love golf. I swing with one hand. I don't even use two hands. I don't care. I hit that ball as hard as I can, walk 6 feet, and hit it again. Every hole, I use the driver. Par three, I don't want to see a 7-iron. I let the big dog eat. I grip and rip it. You give me a golf cart, a 12-pack, and a lake, I'll show you how to have fun all day. You ever wonder how far a golf cart can go in a lake before it sinks? You ever wonder? 13 feet! I love golf. What a sport. It's a good sport, because if you yell four, you get to hit people with your ball.
2: That is nice.
1: People, when you're on a golf course, they're always complaining, you know, if you bounce the ball off their roof. They should shut up and wear a helmet, because I am playing through, buddy. I'm hitting patio furniture, bird feeders, I'm digging up cable. I'm not afraid to take a divot. They call me the farmer!
4: Yeah! I was flying from South Bend to here. I was on a plane this big. It was like a pack of gum with eight people in it. What happened was we took off from the South Bend Airport Hair Care and Tire Center there. I don't know if you knew it, we got halfway here. We had to go back. It's like a 12-minute flight.
0: Mm-hmm.
4: We had to go back. We had engine trouble. We lost some oil pressure in one of the engines, and they told us about it over the speaker system of the plane, which was stupid because they could have just went, hey, we lost some oil.
0: They got this little turn around and yelled at you.
4: The guy sitting next to me is losing his mind. He goes, hey, man, if one of these engines fails, how far will the other one take us? And I was like, all the way to the scene of the crash.
5: The Bob and Tom Show. Pointless, yet tasteless.
6: Baby.
7: Yeah, honey.
6: It's our special day.
7: I know.
6: Did you get me a great, great, big present?
7: You knew that I would.
6: Oh, honey, tell me what it is.
7: Baby, I know it's our anniversary.
6: Yeah.
7: And you know how much I love you.
6: Aww.
7: So I didn't buy you just any old gift, because I knew that wouldn't do.
6: Uh-uh.
7: Well, I wrote some songs for you.
6: Songs?
7: So I can sing you a recital.
6: What?
7: I couldn't think of any lyrics, but I got some damn good titles.
6: This better be good. Oh, Jimmy.
7: Yeah, baby.
6: Oh, Jimmy.
7: Just call me Mad Dog.
6: Oh, Jimmy.
7: You're gonna love this.
6: Sing me a song about me. I'm all ears, baby.
7: Your daddy must have been a miner, cause you gave me the shack.
6: Oh, that's deep.
7: You went to a 24-hour sale and was gone for a day and a half.
6: I was shopping for your mother.
7: Here is one of my favorites. I hope you see this in your record store.
6: Oh, another hit.
7: I can make you feel like a woman, baby, cause I felt a few before.
6: I couldn't tell.
7: If you don't like that one, honey, then you're gonna love this line.
6: Really?
7: I hate every bone in your body, baby. Except, of course, for mine.
6: How thoughtful. Oh, Jimmy.
7: You love me, don't you, honey?

0: Your mind is really awful, but your head is really great.
1: Was.
0: Or, I guess I came too early, and now don't you know that you're late?
1: Ha ha, it's not yours, mister. And now I've got some song titles for you.
0: Bring them on.
1: Our love is like a highway, and I can't get off.
0: How about, I got a case of loving you, but I had to drink a case to get it.
1: How about this one? You once could do it all night long. Now all night long, you can't do it once.
0: Honey, you're not the Virgin Mary just because you always ride my ass.
1: Very funny, honey. We were on the love boat till I saw your little dinghy.
0: Oh, yeah? We were on the love boat till I saw your poop deck.
1: Poop deck? Honey, you've got a big heart. It's a shame your hemorrhoids match.
0: I love you, honey.
1: I love you, too.
2: Morning laughter. Just might be the best medicine.
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4: Welcome back to the Bob and Tom Show. This is Tom speaking, playing a little bit of musical chairs today. We've got a parade of comedians, including J.B. Lisso and Robert Kelly. Now, Robert, were you ever a Bob or were you always Robert?
5: I've been everything. I like Robert, but I mean, my friends call me Bob. You want to call me? You can call me Bob.
6: You can call it's okay. Me Bob.
5: I like right. Bob. Right. I like Bobby with an I.
4: Now, Jamie, I'm getting Jamie. Were you always a Jamie? Jamie Lisso? Were you a
7: Jim?
8: I was never a Jim. My dad was a Jim.
7: Okay.
8: I was always a Jamie. Now and then I was a douche.
5: Oh, sure.
8: Yeah. That was mostly in high school.
4: Yeah,
7: I remember that.
4: Yeah, I get that a lot now too. It's funny.
5: I've been a douche.
7: What's your policy on somebody who goes, Tom? Oh, Mr. Griswold. Mr. Griswold's my father. What do you? Don't you want to just punch him in the mouth when they say that?
4: No, because I used to say that all the time.
7: Yeah, I know.
4: It's hard. Now, let me ask you this.
7: Yeah.
4: If you go back to your, let's say you went back to your high school, mm-hmm. Okay, and you saw one of your old high school teachers.
5: Everybody's mm-hmm. dead.
4: Well,
5: sorry.
7: That was quite a while ago.
4: That would ruin this setup, but let's just say some of them are alive.
7: Sorry. I still refer to Mrs. Hildebrand, my favorite teacher ever, as Mrs. Hildebrand.
4: Yeah, yes. It's weird walking up yes. to one of your
6: I did
4: teachers.
6: Did this last week.
4: You did it?
6: Yes.
7: Well, you see
6: Mr.
7: All your,
6: Wakefield, I saw him at lunch.
7: You see the people in the grocery store, right?
6: And it was
4: Jamie,
6: like,
4: you want to weigh in on this?
8: I just did shows like back in my hometown. And my history teacher, Mr. Swingle, was there. And I go, Mr. Swingle. And he goes, Ron. I'm like, no. Yeah. Mr. Swingle.
4: It's weird.
6: Mr. Wakefield. He goes, no, it's Bill.
4: I got another one in the same category. My mom was a gym teacher.
7: Uh-huh.
4: And so sometimes she would be the...
7: What do we know about your mom, then? Go on.
6: Tom was adopted.
4: I was not adopted. My mother was a beautiful...
7: Well, your embryo was frozen, at least.
4: Okay.
5: So your real father is a cop.
4: If anybody out there has been through this, if you go to school and your mom is there...
5: Yeah.
4: It's just weird.
6: Oh, your mom taught at your school?
4: Sometimes. She was a substitute teacher sometimes, so she'd have to come and I'd have my mom for gym class.
9: Ooh. One of my best friends teaches her daughter right now.
6: Really?
9: Yeah.
4: It can be weird.
5: Yeah. I just found out that my Mrs. Irving, my teacher in seventh grade, wanted me sexually.
8: No.
5: Yeah, and she wound up, I found out literally last year that she actually hooked up with a couple kids, but she liked me. Yeah.
4: Wow.
5: Yeah, missed opportunities.
4: Yeah, I'm sure. Yeah. Unlike the ones in the paper, you're going, damn it.
5: Yeah. Well, she used to have us, like, she had this long, beautiful hair, straight hair past her butt, and she used to, like, let us comb it and stuff. I remember we used to comb it.
6: Where's Miss Irving now? In jail?
5: No, she's not in jail. She's running a bordello in Chelsea, Massachusetts.
4: Time to move on.
7: You don't have time to be subpoenaed today, do you?
4: No. Jamie, you live where?
8: So I live in Alaska.
5: What?
4: That's because where all the clubs are.
8: Oh, yeah, it's where
5: you're trying to make it in the business, right?
8: I really do. As I'm saying it now, it sounds stupid.
7: Life below zero.
4: Well, isn't it the audition season? Right.
8: It is. It's pilot season up there.
5: Yeah.
8: Bush pilot season. Yeah.
4: Sorry, did I ruin that?
8: No, we both wrote the same joke at the same time.
7: Oh, no, sorry.
8: No,
5: that was collaboration.
8: We both wrote it.
4: I ruined it for him.
8: Not at all. But yeah, I live there, and it's like it is a weird bit of a weird life. I live.
4: Why do you live up
7: there? I never know when you're telling the truth.
6: Are you serious?
8: I'm always, you know, people always think I'm being sarcastic, and I'm never
7: No,
8: joking.
7: I think you're lying.
8: I yeah. swear to God.
7: What's you live in Alaska?
8: I do. Like,
7: you
8: I,
7: have an Alaska driver's license.
8: I do have an Alaska driver's license.
6: What city do you live in?
8: It's right. I live in Fairbanks, Alaska, so not even Anchorage. Like, I lay over in Anchorage.
4: So you live in the flyover area of Alaska.
7: Oh, my God.
8: I do.
5: Wow.
4: Okay.
7: He lives in Alaska.
8: Chick, I flew to a gig the other day, and on the way there, we stopped at a village and delivered mail. I swear to God. I go, this does not look like guys. I'm just dropping something off. It was mail for a village.
7: Your career is zooming.
9: Well, why Alaska?
8: So it's like I was doing a comedy club up there, and I met this, the owner of the club, and he was talking to this like really cute girl. And when she walked away, I go, dude, I go, who is that? Yeah. And he goes, that's
5: my
8: daughter.
5: Who's that girl with a face?
7: That's my daughter.
8: And I go, no, I go, cool. I was just asking who everybody is.
7: That's right. I need
8: who
7: to know
8: is
7: who
8: that? Is. And who's that over there? I'm not trying to bang anybody. I'm just wondering, getting the lay of the land.
7: I get a feel.
8: Yeah, I'm just asking if this is how I talk before shows. I had jaw surgery. But yeah, so I ended up like... That's like exactly happened like that. And then I married the girl. And
5: really?
8: She's been wanting to move back there. I wanted to live in L.A., and she wanted to live in Alaska. And so we compromised, and we live in Alaska. And I just make it work, man. But it's one of those things where it's like another world. And I said, so when I'm home... I am home, and when I'm working, I'm working.
10: Do you like it then?
8: I honestly love it.
10: I just met someone the other day who had just moved back from Alaska. She loved it up there. And I was kind of surprised.
7: A lot of blubber up there?
8: There's a lot of blubber, which I think is why my chances to date her were so good.
5: You're the only guy with the tribal tattoos on your face.
8: So I was at the gym with my buddy the other day, and he goes, hey, dude, we should finish off our workout with abs. And I'm like, who's ever going to see him? Like, why would we even? That makes no sense.
5: I like the guy with the teeth.
8: Yeah.
5: What?
10: Jamie Lisso is our guest. Jamie, and now living in Alaska, where did you grow up?
8: So I grew up in upstate New York.
10: Okay. And so then, it's cold. You got that going for you.
8: It was definitely cold, yeah, and then just moved to Alaska. Literally decided, you know, you have a family and you're just trying to make it work doing comedy. And I just said, what would happen if I just did everything my wife wanted for real? Like, what if I just tried to make her happy? And it's kind of worked out. And, like, we're very different. Like, we have these different – she has almost like an Alaskan because she grew up there. We have different parenting styles. Like, I'm this overprotective, like, worried dude. And she's more like, let the kid do something, and then he'll never do it again. That's, like, the way she feels. Like, the other day, literally, there's a boiling pot of water on my stove. And my kid's about to touch it. I go, dude, watch out, boiling water. And my wife goes, hey, if he touches it, he'll never do it again. And I go, you know what? I don't doubt that, but I feel like with my way, he'll still have like a face with skin. Do you know, like, I'm not saying you're wrong. I agree with you that when he's the nub will be a reminder.
6: Right. How old is he? Yeah.
8: So I have a 9-year-old, a boy, a 6-year-old girl, and a 3-year-old boy.
6: Aww.
10: All right, we're in the same league here.
8: Yeah?
6: So you've been married a while.
8: I have been married like 15, and 3 kids. And so I don't know if you get this, but sometimes... Like, I had a buddy go to me, he goes, now you have so many kids, like, do you have a favorite? Which you know as a parent, like, you do.
7: Oh, yeah.
5: Yes, of course you do.
8: I'll just tell you guys, it's my neighbor's kid.
7: He's just adorable. Coolest guy.
9: Awesome.
8: I don't know if he was raised differently or what. I don't know if you guys, I want to show you, I don't know if you can put this on your site or something, but this is my Alaska picture, and people tell me they don't believe that I live in Alaska.
10: What is it? I can't see it.
6: It's a moose.
10: What does it say?
7: Moose?
8: This is my
9: wife.
8: It's
9: not just a moose.
7: It's on the patio.
9: It's on the patio, yeah.
8: So there's a picture of my wife holding our...
6: Look at that.
10: Okay, so your wife is holding a toddler, and right outside the window is a gigantic moose.
7: I don't think there are any small moose. I think that might be a smaller.
10: Could be a baby moose.
7: That might be a smaller.
8: Can I just apologize how bad I'm at radio? I just showed you a picture.
6: Oh, that's great.
8: I apologize.
10: I'm a big moose fan.
6: Did he just stand there? Did he try to get in, or was he just waiting for a carrot? What is he doing?
8: He was eating the dog food, and so... It's funny, I posted that and some guy on Facebook wrote like, what a douche, like you can't just enjoy a moose, you gotta like take a picture. He was there every day. This is like the 7th day.
7: You finally go, okay, wow. I'll take your picture.
8: Yeah,
7: Jeez, will you leave now?
8: The moose is actually taking this. You can see a hoof in the corner.
5: I live in New York. I have the same photo with a robber standing out with a gun in front of my window. Same exact photo.
7: Do you guys watch the Alaska reality shows, like Life Below Zero and all those, or just laugh?
5: They're in it.
7: Yeah, right. Yeah.
8: We just look right into the camera.
7: Bush pilot or whatever.
8: You don't watch because it's. Yeah. You know what the worst thing about living in Alaska is? Talking about like how horrible it is for a comedy career. It's like you go to the vet and like your vet has their own show.
5: Yeah,
8: like everybody has their own show. I'm a comedian. I'm every, these guys are like, oh yeah, the guy at the family down the road has going into season two.
7: Yeah. Yeah, Alaskan State Troopers.
6: Oh
7: there's like there's a dozen shows in Alaska. Yeah.
5: Yeah, comedy must be weird up there, right? I mean, like no cameras, no videos, no dogs in the room.
8: Yeah, completely.
6: Please leave your moose at home.
5: Yeah.
10: What is the name of the comedy club in Alaska?
8: So it's really more of a venue. So it's like
10: cause usually it's some kind of unfortunate wordplay.
8: Yeah.
7: You know. It's not really a club.
9: No, it's Chili's.
10: Yeah, see, thank you. That's what I was going for. Usually it's some kind of, you know, something insulting mental health.
7: It's an old country buffet.
10: Hey, it's schizos. Right. Nothing funnier than the mentally ill. Yeah.
8: But it's a real comedy club from 8 to 10 p.m. on Fridays.
10: Mm-hmm.
8: It's called Kodiak Jacks is the name of the
5: club. Kodiak Jacks. Okay. That's
10: good. Makes sense.
5: Because sometimes it's light out all day.
8: Yeah.
5: So sometimes you're doing comedy at like 10 and it's light out, correct?
8: Yeah, and when you bomb, you need the darkness.
5: Yeah, you do.
8: Like going outside after a terrible show.
7: The cover of darkness.
5: It's like bombing and it's 5 o'clock out in the parking lot. And everybody's like, there he is. He's right there getting, those are his dogs.
8: It's the guy with the teeth again.
7: That's Mr. Suck right there.
10: Once again, welcome. This is the Bob and Tom program. We are talking with comedian Jamie Lissow and Robert Kelly. Two Americans, one living in Alaska,
8: mm-hmm.
10: which is part of America, but you don't really know
8: it
10: that
8: is.
10: Much.
6: You don't meet a lot of people from Alaska.
8: Yeah, and I feel like people...
6: these parts.
8: You're right, and I think people sort of forget about Alaska sometimes. Like, I don't know if you guys remember when North Korea did the nuclear missile test and they shot it up in the air, and then the physicist like did a calculation to see like how far it could get, like how close to us the missile could get. I don't know if you remember what they... what they said, but they go, hey, don't worry, guys. It could just hit Alaska. And everyone was like, oh, my God, thank God. That was so close.
7: That was close.
8: Because it really is an afterthought if you think of, like, any infomercial you've ever watched where you want to, like, buy the thing. At the very end, say it's even, like, a Snuggie, something stupid. At the very end, they come on and go,
7: prices,
8: offer not valid in Alaska.
7: Or prices slightly higher.
8: Or prices slightly higher.
5: Yeah, because it takes a 1,000 years to get there. It takes five dogs, 5 planes, a horse and mule, and then old lady with a cat has to bring your mail.
8: Bobby, I swear to God, overnight delivery in Alaska is 3 days. Yeah. Like, you know when you overnight something,
7: really?
8: It doesn't really get there.
5: Oh, that's not bad.
10: That's not too bad.
5: 3 days?
10: It's Alaska.
8: Yeah. Not too bad.
10: 3 years ago, it would have been, you know, 12 weeks.
5: Yeah, somebody would have died on the way there. You have to bring 2 people because someone's not going to make it.
8: I thought it would have been cool if when the president made the announcement about North Korea, I thought it would have been cool if he came out and said, I just want to let everybody know we are safe from nuclear missile attack from North Korea. And then another guy ran out and said, offer not valid in Hawaii or Alaska.
7: Don't forget.
6: I have to admit, I had to look up where Fairbanks, Alaska was because I wasn't really sure on the map of Alaska.
8: I should have done that before I agreed to move there.
6: Yeah, I think you should have.
8: It's in the interior.
6: It's right in the... It is not... It's right there.
10: Yeah. Like, right in the middle.
6: Right in the middle.
5: That's where all the crab boats go.
6: The boats can't get there.
8: They can't even get there.
10: It's right in the middle.
6: There's no water.
10: It's not on the sea. If that's
6: no, it's in the interior.
5: Oh, sorry.
6: Part of the
5: that's state. How dumb I am. That's why I didn't grow the hair like that. Cause I'm,
10: did not.
6: I didn't know. That's why I had to lose it.
10: Do you have to? Is there like a series of clubs, or is it just the one Chili's?
5: Do you have to take an ice road truck?
10: Is there like a bush pilot thing where you got to fly to? Well, we got a night at the igloo. Oh, is that the name of the club? No. It's an igloo.
8: You're almost exactly right. It's just different venues. That's like the only club, and then you have to have so much new material because everyone's just they've already seen you. Okay. Like that's why traveling is so great because you can take your hour like different places. There you just like that's it. Like
10: no. I know that they have 50 words for snow up there. Do they have 50 words for bombing?
8: there's a lot of bombing up there.
10: The indigenous peoples.
6: So I looked up about Fairbanks.
8: What's

0: Pacific plus an hour.
1: Okay. Now, can you see Russia from your house?
2: You cannot, but it is right there. Look, it's right there.
0: I'm startled as how.
2: If I had a two-story, maybe.
0: How close South Korea is. I mean, there's the Fairbanks is the orange, and then South Korea. It's like, it looks like it's 80 miles on this map, but it's not.
3: It's right
0: there.
1: I think you could hit Hawaii easier, but it's a smaller target. So
0: sure.
1: That's why that's why they're going for Alaska.
4: I think Jamie's a spy. I don't think he's a comic. I think he's a spy for North Korea.
2: It really is like this balance, though, because you have the darkness and stuff, and there are like there's lots of suicide and some depression, and then you have when it's really bright, and that's when they find all the bodies.
5: It gets to -62 degrees, it says in this story.
2: God. It does. You guys want to hear something even crazier? This is when Chick's going to think I'm definitely lying. So. Okay. When I was driving to Alaska, I had to bring all my stuff from Austin, Texas, and so we drove our cars.
0: You lived in Austin and moved to Alaska?
1: The coolest place to live in this country.
4: Yeah, it's hot all year round. It's literally
0: gorgeous.
4: Beautiful.
0: Okay.
2: I feel like if I had come on the Bob and Tom show before I had moved, I would have never done it. Like, if you had flipped that map around.
0: Well, I'm remembering now, because I told you I had seen you a while, and I asked somebody, where's Jamie? And they go, he moved to Alaska. And I go, shut up. And walked. This was like 2 years ago.
4: Is she a gypsy? How did she?
0: Are you under some spell? Yeah.
4: What?
2: Oh, my goodness.
3: So you drove from Austin to Fairbanks.
1: With a U-Haul? Or?
2: So I had this U-Haul.
0: How long a drive is that?
2: It's so far.
1: Seriously, how long did it take?
3: I'm going to say 4 days.
1: I'm going to say six.
2: I think it took around 9 days.
3: Oh, wow. My gosh. That was so low.
0: Please tell me you forgot something.
2: So you
4: did you have to wait for the road to freeze over till they make the trip? Like
2: the water. So we're on our way there.
4: Oh, my
1: so
4: God.
1: So she's with you.
2: You know what's killing me? It's killing me that it didn't occur to me in 9 days what a mistake it was. It's a long time.
1: So I want to get the whole picture in my head. So is it you and the three kids in the van with the towing something, or did you send them up ahead of you?
2: We sent them ahead.
1: So it's just you and your wife?
2: It's me. I sent my wife ahead.
1: Oh, so who's with you?
2: It's me and my buddy. And then it's my...
1: No, is he still
5: that
1: your buddy?
5: That took a lot of beer and pizza, didn't it?
1: Yeah, can you help me move? Good point, Christy.
3: Yeah.
0: Jeez.
2: He's like, I'll go as long as I have a ticket home.
3: Sure.
2: Right there. And so my father-in-law was behind us.
5: Oh, my.
2: This great dude. And just all these things went wrong, like flat tires and stuff. And we were in the middle of Canada. We were in Red Deer, Canada.
4: My God.
2: I see this.
4: I wouldn't move there.
0: My God in heaven.
4: I wouldn't move there. Do you understand me?
2: I just can't believe on how not self-aware I am as I speak right now. Realizing this could have all been avoided.
1: Let's get back to Red Deer, Canada.
2: And okay. So I see this. My friend's like, oh my God, look at that animal. And we look to the right, and there's just this giant, beautiful elk. Oh. Off to the side of the road. But unbeknownst to me, there was also one in the middle of the road as I was watching the elk. And I hit an elk with my car with a U-Haul trailer with my father and just destroyed this car, totaled this car. So we got trapped in Red Deer, Alaska for 2 days.
1: As far as they didn't name it Red Elk.
2: I know they're like, the name of the town does have an animal in it, you dumbass.
0: I didn't hit a deer, hit an elk.
3: Yeah.
0: Okay?
4: Red Elk.
0: Jerk.
2: And then, they taped my car together, basically. And when we got to Alaska, it got totaled. And you go to the insurance company, and they go, you get this much money for it.
5: Right.
2: And I go, you know what? Fairbanks is a very, it's got a lot of bike paths. Mm-hmm. You can bike everywhere. And so I wanted to see how long I could only ride a bicycle for. Like, we have the minivan for the wife and the kids, but I go, what if I didn't buy another car? You know, I'm gone anyway. And so I now ride, it's been 3 years, I ride a bicycle. I've ridden in negative 60 degree below
5: Are you
2: zero.
5: Kidding me?
2: And I have like dog mushers have these mitts on their handlebar. You get on, you don't even put any gloves on. You just put your hands in these mitts. It's a fat bike.
1: Fat tires.
2: Yeah. Rides.
1: Sure.
2: And it, you
4: settle down with fat. Really.
3: Yeah. I was like, oh, that's a bike I have to shop for.
4: Sounds like a new show. Just send us up there to live with Jamie.
5: Oh, ride a
3: bike. Fat bikers?
2: Yeah. Just with really strong tires.
4: Fat bikers.
6: 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All day and all night.
5: Really? No, seriously. Really?
6: Bob and Tom Radio.
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3: 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What do you think, Ali? What are you going
7: for? That's really hard, actually. I mean,
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1: Bob and Tom.
2: Ew, gross. Slimy yet satisfying.
1: They put the F in professional.
3: When it came to choosing a mascot, the city of Lima picked a natural. By unanimous vote, the 9-member city council Monday hired a lima bean to represent the city at parades, ribbon cuttings, conferences, and other public relations events.
4: A guy in a suit as
3: this
4: a lima bean?
3: This won't be just any high-fiber, low-fat legume. No, the character representing the city will be named Beanie, a 6-foot-tall lima bean that wears a red baseball cap.
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6: Hey, Bob and Tom, it's Beanie the Lima.
4: Well, thanks for calling, Beanie. We asked our producer to set this up for us. You're calling just in time. We just saw the piece about Lima, Ohio, where you are now the city's official mascot.
6: Yep, that's right. I just got this thing.
4: Beanie?
6: Yep.
4: wow. Now, I understand that you're approximately a 6-foot-tall lima bean.
7: Couldn't hear you.
4: I said,
7: can you speak up,
4: Beanie,
7: a little, Tom?
4: I understand that you are a 6-foot. Are you in a car?
6: No.
4: I'm hearing some distress. Now, Beanie.
6: Hey, hold on a minute.
5: What?
6: You lied to match. I'm sorry. Go ahead.
4: Are you in an industrial park?
6: Right here now.
4: Well, Beanie, before you were selected to wear the costume, were there any particular qualities that you had to have to reflect?
6: No, I found that
5: Beanie?
6: Oh, hang on. I'm sorry, I forgot the question. Now, one of the requirements. Yeah, you got to be athletic.
4: I see. Okay.
6: That's what I was gonna say.
4: Okay, because you know you probably have to do stunts and stuff. Do you do any tricks? You know, you do some running or jumping in your bean suit.
6: Oh, well, I try to train a little bit.
4: Uh huh.
6: A lot of times I find I end up just, just farting around the house. Yeah.
8: Bob and Tom, 24/7.
3: Oh, yeah. Yeah.
5: You just ruined it.
9: The cast remains the same, with the addition of Jess Hooker, who has just joined us a few minutes ago.
3: And?
9: Oh, my gosh, there he is. It's Reno Collier.
10: Morning.
9: That coffee cup looks like you're swilling grog.
10: Dude, this thing's huge. Look.
3: Yep, it's big, all right.
11: Cool, my lord.
9: Yeah, nice.
10: I'm like a freaking Viking in the morning, dude.
9: That's right.
11: That doesn't tip over in the truck, does it? No way, man.
10: No, it doesn't, man.
9: Well, thank you very much for joining us, Reno. I will point out that Ace is over there. There's Willie. I'm Tom. There's Josh. And Chick McGee is over. The Chick's getting a tattoo today, Reno. I don't know if you don't know that.
10: What kind of tattoo?
11: Well, I'm going to get the sign that as you drive into Reno, it says the biggest little city. the big archway.
9: Right above his gluteal cleft.
11: Right above my ass crack. Yeah. And then I'm going to say, my favorite Reno has always been Collier, right underneath there.
10: Thank you.
11: Yeah. It's all for you, Reno.
10: I hit that.
11: Yeah.
9: Are you tattoo free, Reno?
10: Yeah, I don't have any, man.
9: Okay.
10: I don't even wear, like, jewelry. I don't wear a watch or any. I don't like stuff on me.
11: Or a wedding ring?
10: I do wear that when I'm not in bars.
11: Yes, sir.
9: Now, I did get a note from someone pointing out that the gluteal cleft was actually one of the answers in Who Wants to Be a Millionaire the other night.
11: Is that right?
9: Yeah, and I also found out that the song The Israelites is featured in The Watchmen. We've been playing that for some reason lately, which is a great old song.
11: The series or the movie?
12: I think the series, but I'm not sure.
9: Okay. I'm not sure. It was just a short note. In the meantime, we turn to Christy Lee back at the news desk. What have we missed today?
3: A giant walrus. You've missed that. It was spotted in Ireland, making the first ever confirmed sighting of the species in the country.
13: No kidding.
3: Marine biologist Kevin Flannery, boy, that's an Irish name, believes the animal could have fallen asleep on an iceberg in the Arctic and drifted off across the Atlantic Ocean to where it landed on Valentia Island.
13: Flannery has asked the public to leave the walrus alone so that he might be able to regain his strength and make his way back to the North Pole. Maybe he came for St. Patrick's Day.
9: How will they get him back up there?
13: I don't know.
9: I mean, are they going to tow him or can he swim? They can't swim that far, can they?
13: They could put him on a boat, take him back.
9: Here's a picture of the guy. That's a walrus, all right.
14: Well, how'd he get there?
9: They saw on a night. They say
13: didn't
9: he was.
13: You just
9: a,
13: listen to the was, story, they
9: think
13: Josh.
9: He, think he fell asleep on an iceberg.
14: God. Oh, gotcha.
9: That's got to be chilly.
14: He's taking a nap.
13: He took a nap and drifted down and.
14: Well, just take another iceberg north.
13: Well, the water doesn't flow there.
12: It's like a bus.
14: I think water goes there. What time's the 918 iceberg get in?
9: Are they going to just let him stay there though? I think.
13: Does anyone listen? Mm-mm. Did you hear what I said?
12: I was listening.
13: God.
9: What'd you say?
13: They say they're going to let him get his strength back, and then they're going to hopefully get him back to the Arctic, to the North Pole.
9: I know, but that's, are they going to put him on a Sea-Doo? How are they going to get him up there?
13: Well, of course.
14: This is all fancy talk for shot in the head.
9: Yeah. Just a walrus.
13: I would assume they would put him on a boat. And they would take him back up
14: They're not
13: there.
14: Spending a dollar on this.
15: Are you kidding me?
10: That sounds more like one of those alligator. You know when somebody gets a baby alligator and then they flush it down the toilet and they get big and they grow up and you just act like nobody did it? You know what I'm talking about?
13: Nobody does that.
10: People, I've seen it in movies. People do it all the time. It's a crazy thing.
13: Do you believe everything you see in movies, Reno?
9: No, but people, we had alligators in Chicago.
10: Have you seen
9: this
10: Witless
9: summer.
10: Protection?
14: No.
10: And once neither again, did anybody else, Josh.
14: Well,
10: neither
14: once
10: did anybody
14: again,
10: else.
14: That movie's been snubbed for an Oscar, and I don't know what the problem is. They just, the nomination just came out.
13: Yeah.
10: How they overlooked my work in that movie. I mean, I lit my farts on fire. It's just Hollywood's upside down.
14: You got to make out with Jenny McCarthy on that set, didn't you?
10: I did get to make out with Jenny McCarthy. I did. My poor wife, every time that chick comes on anything, I'm like, hey, you know. I did.
14: That's right.
9: Okay, so we've got a loose walrus in Ireland. Do you suppose they did a press release on this just because of St. Patrick's Day?
13: What do you mean?
9: Well, I mean,
14: what?
13: Doesn't have anything to do with St. Patrick's Day?
14: I guess the answer would be no.
13: Yeah, thanks.
14: Yeah. Followed quickly by, that's the stupidest question I've ever heard.
13: We moved from the Arctic Circle to Antarctic. Scientists have discovered...
14: Is there an Uncle Arctic?
12: Come on.
14: You know what? And again...
9: The streak continues. The robot umpire just said strike two.
14: You can't borrow anything from them. They're shellfish. And Uncle Arctica, come on!
9: This is from the jokes I turned down category by Ace Cosby. Okay.
13: Scientists have discovered mysterious sponges beneath the Antarctic ice shelf. CNN reports researchers were drilling through a half mile of ice in the Filchner Rhone ice shelf looking to collect mud samples when they unexpectedly...
9: Of course, I went to high school with a guy named Ron Felcher.
14: No,
13: this is Filchner.
10: Filchner.
14: Or Ron Felcher.
9: Ron Felcher has some very odd habits.
14: Mint Ron?
13: Why do I bother?
9: Sorry, Christine. So they found sponges?
13: Yes, along with potentially other unknown species firmly attached to a rock living in total darkness and sub-zero temperatures. If you want to find out more, and I'm sure you're on the edge of your seats wondering, you can go to Frontiers in Marine Science. It's in that publication.
9: Huh. Who lives in an igloo under the sea? SpongeBob Snowpants.
14: Snowpants. Oh, sure. Well, you ain't got time for Uncle Arctic. Snowpants.
9: Can you imagine your...
12: Uncle...
9: You got to hand it to some of these scientists. I mean, you're down in Antarctica. You're drilling a giant hole in the ice.
13: Mm-hmm.
9: Every day you get up, well, back to the drill.
14: Yeah.
9: And then you're... You've become famous for discovering a sponge.
14: I'm not too interested in them finding sponges. If they find Mr. Clean Magic Erasers, now they're on to something.
13: Why do those disintegrate when you use them? Jess, you want to weigh in on that?
16: I don't know.
13: Do you know what I'm talking about?
14: Yes, so you buy more.
16: Yeah, they just...
13: They're great, but they just kind of...
14: Boy, they work. When they work, they work.
13: They do work, but that's how
9: one of my little girls has this little scooter that she flies around my house in, and all of the tire tracks started showing up on the tile. And so I talked about it in the air. Someone said, get the Mr. Clean Magic Erasers, and by God, they're
13: the
9: best.
13: Boy, they clean tennis shoes, too.
14: Gotta be alien technology.
9: Hey, I've got a question, ladies. Do they still do that sponge birth control thing?
13: No.
16: They don't. No.
13: Remember, there was a problem with that.
16: Yeah.
9: Those were handy, I'm telling you.
14: Oh, really?
9: Quick romp in the sack and clean the kitchen.
16: Oh, my gosh.
10: They should take those sponges and put them in the semen that's going to the moon. Yeah.
13: According to Sacramento Magazine, Gully Rumpus Farm in Rio Linda is offering a program that allows families to incubate and hatch chicken or quail eggs at home. Yes, that's right. Chicken hatchers are wanted. Gully Rumpus owner Linda Easton came up with the idea for Hatch at Home as a way to expand her farm's flock by sharing hatching duties with people in the community.
14: Wait, shouldn't it be called Lazy Farmer International?
9: Yeah. Fun for the kids. They get to see the...
13: She's promoting the idea as a science experiment for families with children. Families receive fertile eggs in a kit that includes what they need to incubate and hatch the eggs.
14: Child labor. He's found some loophole.
13: After the eggs hatch, families will care for the chicks for a week before returning them to Easton's farm. Oh. Then your kids cry for 6 months because their chicks are gone.
16: Yeah,
13: 4-week program costs $175. And there's a waiting list to participate. So you have to pay her,
9: So you
13: Josh.
9: Pay, they bring the chickens over.
14: Is that right?
13: Yeah.
12: If you, do these eggs look different than eggs you'd get at the store? Because it's $175. What if someone comes over, hey, thought I'd do everybody a favor. I made breakfast for everybody. We got omelets.
14: Yeah, they're a little lumpy, but.
16: Well, you keep those eggs warm and you keep the cooking
13: right.
16: eggs cold.
13: You don't.
14: Yeah. Ah, okay.
13: Yeah.
9: And people are doing this.
13: Yeah. There's a wait
9: list. Christy, you have raised the best point. The chicks, little chicks are born, and then all of a sudden you come back and, well, kids.
13: Gotta get them back.
9: Gotta turn them into sandwiches in a few months.
13: Yeah.
11: Mm-hmm.
9: But this is very Mark Twain.
13: Man, there's nothing cuter than little chickens, though, those little baby chicks.
9: Yeah, don't do that for your kids for Easter, please.
13: Oh, no.
11: No, get them a bunny.
9: Don't do that either.
11: Oh, yeah.
9: Get them a dog.
13: I love going to the farm supply stores when it's chick season.
14: They sell little baby chicks?
13: Yes.
16: They do. They're like,
10: oh, yeah.
13: And they have big tubs of them, and they have them separated out.
14: I got to be honest.
13: Kinds.
14: Why wouldn't I buy a dozen of those?
16: Well.
9: you buy a dozen, you get a free ball peen hand.
11: Oh,
14: no.
11: Oh,
9: that's cute.
11: And you called Josh up. Hey, buddy, how's it going? Oh, not
14: just putting away the Easter decorations.
11: Josh, what are you doing?
17: If you're laughing, it's the Bob and Tom Show. If you're not, it's those other guys. Ladies and gentlemen, Bob and Tom.
14: You've never had a toe in your mouth.
9: God, no.
14: Like, well, not even accidentally, one didn't end up.
9: No. You've had toes in your mouth?
14: I mean, I didn't put them there. They just ended up there. Like, sometimes they're up by your face and they get...
11: Absolutely.
14: ...mingled around and one might end up in your mouth.
9: You're going to get athlete's lip.
11: Damn right.
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23: 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All I've got is a beat-up chair, a mattress, a fork, and another to spare.

0: Yeah, baby.
1: Oh, put the one above, put that one on.
2: This one here,
1: Youth Health and Sex Education Program.
2: For
3: here we go.
2: Here we go. What the? Track number one, menstruation facts for little ladies.
0: Let's pass.
1: It's on vinyl, Bob.
2: We got to find out about these things. I got three daughters at home.
0: Oh, my God.
3: Look at that record.
4: Affects my body.
1: See if there are any seeds in there.
2: In that album?
1: Probably
0: not.
5: Marijuana, as such, is habit-forming and, fortunately, is not an addiction. And I'll explain this to you in a little while.
4: What?
5: Habit-forming though it be, it is the first step to addiction.
2: Okay.
5: And it is something that makes a person feel as though he is on, quote, cloud nine.
1: What's wrong with that?
2: Wait a second. Stop a second.
0: Hold on.
2: Here's what's wrong.
4: What's wrong with that?
0: Cloud nothing nine is a nice place.
4: Let's you know, go. Cloud nine rocks.
1: If you're trying to do anti-drug stuff, yeah. You don't go.
0: Hey, it makes you feel like you're on cloud nine.
1: The problem with this stuff is it makes you feel really good. So whatever you do, don't try it. Comedian Matt Weinhold is here with us.
6: I think that you should avoid all sort of living with anyone. Even if you're married, don't live with them because that'll mess it up. That's what messes it up. Because like, remember like when you're dating, it's so great, it's so fun. You go on these dates and you go and you get coffee and you see movies and you talk and you have this wonderful sex and it's, I love you and I love you. And then you go home and I love my cable and I love my refrigerator. I love my life. And then they move in, and then they're right in your face. You know, hi, we live together now. Hi, what are you doing? What are you thinking? How about now? How about now? That was yesterday. What about now? Where are you going? What are you doing? Who was that called?
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0: nice, eh, bud?
1: Bob and Tom, well-meaning, but...
2: Yeah, they're all messed up.
1: More than slightly confused.
3: You know, here in Paris and everywhere I go today, people are talking about the latest development in personal hygiene.
4: What is that?
3: The coffee enema. And for those of us who practice the alternative lifestyle, there's only one brand of coffee enema. It's called La Cage Fougères. Bonjour. I am Maurice Chevalier. La Cage à Fougères. Because when you're pooped, nothing perks you up like a coffee enema. I'm a gentleman who lives in gay Paris. I like to stay as fresh as I can be. But when I need a little pick-me-up, I don't take my coffee from the coffee cup.

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3: This is the Bob and Tom Show. Hello.
4: Hey, hi. Thanks very much for joining us. This show surprises me every day. I learn something.
5: What'd you learn today, Tom?
6: With your sticker on your hat, you learned that.
4: No, I did. Yeah. Let's introduce our guests. We have in the studio comedian Roy Wood Jr., good friend of the show. Also comedian Dwayne Perkins. These guys are from very different backgrounds. Roy being from Birmingham, Alabama. Dwayne from Brooklyn, New York.
7: But naturally, they know each other.
8: Right.
4: I didn't say that.
7: I did.
3: No, I think you're assuming that they're not paths have crossed on.
4: Yeah, that's it. All black people know each other.
3: Well, that's why I figured you learned that they're afraid of black people.
4: They have meetings. And No, I'm just saying. We were talking off the air. Dwayne is a big Led Zeppelin fan.
8: Right, yeah. Mm-hmm. Well, I like the Foolin' in the Rain song. I like that. That's a solid song.
3: You have a wide variety, though, of music.
4: And then during that last commercial, you're singing along. What now? If I were to get in your car right now, let me get beyond
6: you're
4: that.
6: You're assuming he has a car.
4: Of course, right, he lives in L.A.
3: You've got a car. He has to have a car.
4: You've got a car.
7: And of course, in the bizarro world, Tom would get in his car.
8: Yeah. Right.
3: But the only way Tom would get in your car is if you were driving and he was in the back seat.
6: Right.
8: Oh, I see. Driving Tom.
7: Perkins.
4: That's not true. Actually, I think.
6: What did you say to him?
4: You were in my car once.
8: Yeah, I was. I've been in your car.
4: He's been in my car.
6: He called him boss earlier.
8: I call him boss. But I call everybody boss.
3: Oh, you do?
6: Really
8: with my New York accent,
6: yeah.
8: It's really boss.
3: Did he say boss? Hi, boss.
6: Yeah.
3: He said that to you?
4: And I said, would you do that all the time in front of lots of other people?
3: Uh-huh.
8: That's funny. Uh-huh. All I needed was a hat. Hi, boss. Hey, sir.
4: No, I'm not. No, I'm not. Actually,
7: howdy new boss.
4: Dwayne and I have been in my car, but I've never been in your car.
8: Not yet, yes.
4: And let me, so what kind of music is in your car?
8: Well,
3: if you're
8: talking radio stations, right?
3: No, we're just talking about CD.
4: CDs.
3: What's in your
4: Do you
3: CD
4: play
3: player?
4: CDs?
8: Right,
4: you...
8: right. Well, I don't have a CD player in my car.
7: Well, I'm sure things will pick up.
8: Well, yeah. I got a great deal on a bass car. I have an MP3 player though, I play it through an empty radio
4: station.
8: Okay,
4: so what do you play? What do you play?
8: What I got? I have two Jay-Z albums.
3: Uh huh. Mm-hmm.
8: I have Amy Winehouse.
4: Uh-huh. Yeah, I like Amy.
8: Really? I have John Legend playing in there. Lily Allen stays in my car. She doesn't
3: great.
8: Leave. She's been in for 2 years, Lily Allen.
4: No, by the way, the Amy Winehouse album you have, it's in rehab again.
8: Right.
4: That was a headline. No, she's back in.
3: Yeah.
8: Well, she does like combination of drugs. You shouldn't even, you know what I mean?
3: True, yeah.
4: But she's a great singer. I really like
6: Chicken,
4: her.
6: Chicken, I have a suggestion for you. If you like Amy, Duffy, right?
7: Yeah.
8: Duffy? All right. I'll give that a shot. And also, I've been listening to MIA. I listened to this one MIA song over and over again. It's just from the movie Pineapple Express.
6: Sure.
3: Mm-hmm.
8: She's a girl from London, originally from Sri Lanka. It's weird. I listen to a lot of things.
4: Mm-hmm. Okay. How about you, Roy? What's in your CD?
9: You know
4: player?
9: What? I'm digging some Corinne Bailey Rae right now.
7: I love English. Corinne Bailey Rae.
8: A lot of English people we've been saying, yeah.
9: A lot of classic. I've been doing some AC/DC and Poison.
4: AC/DC, by the way, new album.
6: Yep, coming out
8: that right?
6: soon.
4: New AC/DC album should be out, and it's going to be one of those exclusively at Walmart and Sam's Club.
8: Yeah. Same lead singer?
4: Yeah. The weird thing is if you buy it at Sam Club, you have to buy 20.
8: Right.
3: Yeah, that makes sense.
8: Right.
3: Yeah.
8: But they give you sausage,
3: but you get free food.
6: Yes. Did you realize Robert Plant turned 60 yesterday?
3: Yes, I did.
4: He's still great.
6: He's awesome, but it's just 60.
3: I'll get that. Bob and Tom Show.
10: Hey, Bob and Tom Show, USA, Larry King.
3: Hi, Larry.
10: Oh, guys, I hear you talking about poor Amy Winehouse.
4: Yeah, I heard she went back into rehab.
10: Back in rehab. You know, Amy Winehouse actually left rehab to go into rehab.
4: Wow.
3: How nice.
10: You know, I'm not sure Amy grasps the concept that after rehab, she's supposed to stop using drugs.
3: That's true.
10: That way she's on that 11-step program.
3: Mm-hmm. Yeah. She needs some help.
10: Hey, Hey, I got some random thoughts I'd like to
11: go ahead.
10: Off. You want me to do them?
11: Sure.
10: Great. 1,600 pounds of marijuana was found in home entertainment centers on board a truck coming from Mexico.
11: Oh, yeah?
10: Yeah, by Arizona customs officials. It was cleverly concealed inside several dozen illegal aliens hiding inside the home entertainment center. Pretty neat thing there.
11: That's a lot
10: Chicago
11: of
10: man is suing a seafood restaurant claiming undercooked salmon caused him to have a 9-foot tapeworm. You heard about that, didn't you?
3: Yep, I saw that.
10: 9 feet. Wow. The tapeworm is currently practicing with the San Antonio Spurs. Hey, politics, don't you just hate it? And as if the schedule for the Democratic Convention wasn't electrifying enough already, it's been announced that Jimmy Carter, Al Gore, and John Kerry will all speak.
3: Wow.
10: You know, I just get sleepy saying Jimmy Carter, Al Gore, and John Kerry. I can taste the gun barrel already.
3: Night of the Living Dead.
10: Yes. Really, the Democratic Convention set for next week. We know that. Host city Denver knows how to make the Democrats in Congress feel at home. They plan to roll out the red tape.
3: Or you say wine.
10: Oh, yeah.
3: Yeah.
10: You guys watching the Olympics still?
3: Yeah.
10: I can't stop, man. I've been watching the beach bikini volleyball babes.
3: Mm-hmm.
10: Oh, man, I'm still picking up all the Kleenex I went through.
3: I'll bet.
10: You know, doing the board nine. It's mm-hmm. like a dance. Dun, dun, dun, dun, the board nine.
3: Yeah, you've heard about Ernie, haven't you?
10: Oh, oh man.
3: Oh, boy.
10: Yeah, he's an old bater. 50-year-old actress Sharon Stone, 50-year-old actress Sharon Stone is dating a 24-year-old guy.
3: Really?
10: Yeah, who said roofies don't work for women, too? Can you believe she's 50?
3: Wow. Yeah, I can.
10: Yesterday I saw her wearing a short skirt and no panties and crossing and uncrossing her legs, but instead of getting me hot, I called over the manager at the Olive Garden and complained.
4: I love their salad. I love their salad.
10: Uh-huh. Put a basket of breadsticks over that thing, would you?
3: Yeah. That woman appears to have spilled lasagna in her lap.
7: I don't know what it is, but it's eating my breadstick.
4: You know something? The visual of lasagna in her lap will stay with me for a while.
7: Sorry.
10: That's enough of that.
4: Thanks, Larry.
3: Okay. Bye, Larry.
7: You take her easy, Larry.
9: Are the Olympics still going?
3: Yes.
4: They're great, Sunday.
7: Yes, sir.
4: They're great.
9: Stop.
3: It ends on Sunday. You can watch the closing ceremonies there.
9: Thank goodness.
3: Oh, don't you like the Olympics?
9: No, the beach volleyball. Like, if your country doesn't have the USA women, they won the gold. Yeah. God bless them. Yay, they worked hard. They trained. Good. But if your country doesn't have a beach, you should not be allowed to compete. They beat you Uzbekistan.
3: Oh, what about the Jamaican bobsled team?
4: Sure.
9: They shouldn't have been allowed either. They should have been allowed. If your country doesn't have a beach, you don't know how to play.
3: That's true.
4: I love the Olympics. Now, see, our sports guy, Chick, is probably the only sports guy in the country that doesn't watch the Olympics.
3: I
7: have been watching the Olympics. You guys
4: only because we embarrassed you.
7: I don't know if you embarrassed me, but you made me watch the
9: I'm
7: Olympics.
9: Confused about Michael Phelps because they did a story on him. They showed him and his mom. They were talking about the divorce or whatever.
3: Uh-huh. Right.
9: Because his parents are divorced.
6: Right.
9: And then they showed a picture of his dad, and I was tripping because his dad was white. And I was like, this dude won all those races. His dad has to be Cuban. Has to be some sort of...
3: Got to have some swimmer in him.
7: Some swimmer in him.
6: Yeah. Police officer, they've kind of outed him in the news this morning.
3: Oh, yeah.
4: But there's lots of great stories, and it's wonderful for kids to see people from lots of different countries having great success.
3: Sure.
4: And I just think it's fun. Now, I know.
7: That's what makes me run, this happiness of others.
8: Yes.
4: Now, we've been listening to Roy Wood Jr. Now, also in the studio, comedian Dwayne Perkins. Dwayne, I understand just from talking to you off the air, you've been doing some international travel, including...
8: Africa? Yeah. I've been to Africa actually 4 times is the thing. A lot of people don't know. And the good thing about what I take from Africa, see, my grandmother raised me very very conservative in a way. Like, I never waste food, even to this day. If we go out to eat, I eat my food and your food that you don't finish. I'm that dude. If you take a doggy bag, you have to promise me you're going to eat it. I never wasted food growing up. My grandmother actually knew the real expiration date of food.
3: No kidding.
8: Not the date on the package. Not that silly date. That's like a suggestion, you see. But I'd be like, Grandma, this is past the date. She's like, no, baby, that's 7 business days. You can still, and Monday was a holiday. So please.
3: So you go ahead and eat it.
8: Go and eat it. I couldn't even eat what I wanted to eat. I had to eat what was next up in the queue. Like what was about to go bad. It might be breakfast. And I want cereal. They're like, no, you got to eat the lasagna. You have to help us out here. You have to. This is for the team here. Just please. And you have to eat it quick. Please, salmonella in 10.
3: And 9. 8.
8: So, and when, and so when you're growing up, they always say, eat all your food. Starving kids in Africa. We all heard that. But when I went to Africa, I had a clear conscience because I knew how I, you know, I had.
3: You
8: I
3: dealt your part.
8: I did. I got off the plane. I was like, hey, how's it going? Good to meet you guys. Mbeki, Mbutu. I don't get to meet you. Hey guys, listen, I ate all my food. Yeah. Yeah. I don't know if you're starving, but it wasn't me.
3: Did they cheer you?
6: they
3: are the one.
6: They yelled at him because they're starving.
3: Yeah. Right?
8: I wonder what they say to kids in Africa who don't eat their food, you know. Eat your food. You're starving, you know. Why don't you?
3: Come on, aren't you hungry?
9: The kids in America.
3: Look at those fat kids in America. Yeah, come on.
9: How could you not?
4: Now, has the fashion statement that Roy is making, is that happening over in Africa as well with the hat that looks like spread out of the box?
8: Here's the thing with Africa. Two things about Africa in terms of fashion. You have a shirt, okay?
3: Yeah.
9: A shirt.
8: You give that shirt away. Let's to some kind of goodwill. Let's say it's 1983 and you have a Dolphins, AFC divisional championship shirt.
3: Mm-hmm.
8: And, you know, you don't want it anymore. You give it away. 20 years later, that shirt appears in Africa. That's how it happens. And then someone in Africa is wearing that shirt. I don't know. Like, I saw guys with, like, LSU shirts. And they try to do the hip-hop thing that we do, but it's not exactly.
3: A little different.
6: It's dated?
8: Yeah, they don't. It's something like.
3: They're still doing the twist, aren't they?
8: They didn't get the memo. Yeah.
9: Come on, baby. Let's do that. But like, they'll have on like a throwback baseball jersey. They'll look like Jay-Z from the waist up and a businessman from the waist. They'll wear slacks.
8: Yeah, yeah.
3: Oh, really?
9: I'm dead serious. You'll see pictures of Africans wearing a football jersey with slacks and loafers with no socks on.
8: Yeah.
9: I'm ready for the game. I love
3: it. Already.
4: Now, I know that we were discussing this a few years ago that when they have. When you go to a championship game, they'll print the shirts in case either side will win.
8: Right,
4: so they'll do the shirts for Team A and Team B. And then, of course, when Team A wins, Team B's shirts have to be
3: destroyed.
4: They used to shred them, but I guess now they're actually shipping them to various countries. So.
9: Exactly, and that's how the countries, which I think is wrong because that's why countries hate us. Like the Patriots lost the Super Bowl, but someone in Africa is wearing Tom Brady MVP World Championship shirt.
8: Right.
3: Mm-hmm.
9: And then
4: for the wrong year.
9: Yeah, and then the New York Giants show up with the trophy, and they go, what the hell is this? I thought the Patriots won. I lost 3 goats on that game.
3: That was a sure thing.
4: We have to take a break.
9: The line was 2 goats and a llama.
3: It was a sure thing. That was a sure bet.
4: By the way, Roy, I didn't lose 3 goats. I,
3: 3 grand.
4: Yeah, I lost those bastards. Even when they win, they can't cover. But we'll be right back. This is the Bob and Tom Show.
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4: God, no.
12: Like, well, not even accidentally. One didn't.
4: No. You've had toes in your mouth?
12: I mean, I didn't put them there. They just ended up there. Like, sometimes they're up by your face and they get.
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0: stars on my 10. Mine on her, too. I would have said 10 and a half, but I don't want to brag. Slay a man. Thank you, ladies and gentlemen. My name is Dick Mango.
1: Oh, yeah. We're speaking with comedian Jim Gaffigan. What else is your life? What are you into? Do you have hobbies? Do you like weird food?
2: I am a vegetarian, though.
3: You really? Are?
2: Yeah. Well, I'm not a strict vegetarian. I eat beef and pork. And chicken, but not fish, because that's disgusting.
3: I'm fish, with yeah. you. Oh,
2: how yeah. can you tell when fish goes bad? It smells like fish either way. I can't believe we're still serving fish with the heads on there. What are we, barbarians? I always feel like the eyes looking at me like,
4: you don't mind if I watch while you eat my body, do you? Don't be distracted if a little tear comes out.
3: Uh-huh. Sad salmon. Oh, yeah. Sad
2: I love when vegetarians, they always try and impress you. They're like, I haven't had meat in 5 years. I haven't had a banana in a month.
5: I have a sexual fantasy associated with the earthquake.
6: Go.
5: All right. Woke chick up.
6: Uh-huh.
5: Mm. In my fantasy, I'm making love to this woman.
6: Yeah.
5: And then all of a sudden, she feels the earth move beneath her.
3: Ah, yes.
5: And then she rolls over on top of me and shields me from debris.
7: Safety first, everybody. Safety first.
8: Bob and Tom.
9: For your information, these are two of the worst kids I have ever encountered in my life. And I worked the state fair.
8: We were stupid before stupid was cool.
3: So, Mark, you're a single guy.
10: Yeah, I tell you, though, it's tough because I got these neighbors behind me.
3: Really?
10: My neighbor, Gail. Very,
3: Gail.
10: Gail is a woman who just moved. Her bedroom wall is right behind mine, and she has a new boyfriend.
3: Mm-hmm.
10: And I found this out. His name is Tom!
8: You're listening to Bob and Tom Radio. Essential Morning Radio. 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
1: That would be right over there.
6: I would be, because no one else wants to be.
1: That's comedian Michael Costa.
11: Hey there.
1: Costa with a K.
11: Yep. Thanks for having me, you guys.
1: You're welcome. That's Al Jackson. That's Josh. That's Christy Lee.
12: With a K.
1: With a K. This is
6: Costa
1: Tom.
6: Costa with a K.
1: With a T. Yep. Okay, thank you very much. That's good to see you. Good to see you. Michael, you're looking great.
11: Thanks.
1: Former pro tennis player.
11: Yeah, you know, and career high ranking 864 in the world, and everybody laughs at that.
1: Mm-hmm.
11: I didn't know they ranked that many. I go, well, that's still pretty good.
13: Yeah.
11: I'm still ranked in the world. What are you ranked?
6: There's 7 billion people.
11: Yeah,
1: sure.
11: Yeah, and it, you know, being good at tennis, people always ask, the first question I always get is, what was it like playing at Wimbledon? And I'm like, they don't let 864 people into Wimbledon. It's not an 11-month-long tournament. They assume, it's like an acting, too. What movies have you been in? Well, there's a whole other world where you can make money and not be in movies.
6: Didn't you confront a professional tennis player that beat you and you were going to even the score?
11: James Blake.
6: James Blake.
13: Yeah. Oh, James Blake, yeah.
11: James Blake came on The Daily Show and I lost to him when I was 13. He went on to, you know, make $18 million in professional prize money and make the U.S. Open quarterfinals. But I locked him in the green room and I said, break point. When I was 13, I hit a backhand on the line and you called it out. Let's talk about it.
6: You're not getting out of this room.
11: I'm not getting out of this room, yeah.
6: Until we figure it out.
12: We learn Michael holds a grudge.
11: Yeah, you hold a grudge. Well,
6: When you're 13 at some point, you don't forget it.
11: And also, when you watch your peers, it's the same in comedy. When you watch your peers shoot past you, you start to hold on to these moments where you realize Mike, that was happening.
14: Mike, it's so crazy you said that. I took my son to see Rampage the other day when I was in L.A., and I'm walking out, and Tiffany Haddish and Amy Schumer are like probably 25 feet tall, like in their upcoming movies. I'm like, I used to hang out with them.
11: Yeah.
14: Yeah. Like, now I'm here watching their movies.
11: I remember Eliza Schlesinger was supposed to open for me on the road, and her agent called and said, she's not going to do that gig. And I was like, oh, okay. Did something come up? I said, yeah, she won Last Comic Standing. I was like, it's crazy to watch your
14: now
11: peers
14: you're
11: just
14: opening for her.
11: Yeah, exactly. We're swapping heads.
1: But now you're on The Daily Show.
11: I'm on The Daily Show. I got hired in July. Yep.
1: That's awesome.
11: It's great. Really cool. I was living in Los Angeles. I'm 38 years old. My parents have an apartment in New York City, so I got hired on The Daily Show, and I'm like, I'm staying there. So I'm 38. I'm on The Daily Show. Currently, I sleep in a twin bed at my parents' house.
6: And nice.
11: It's nice.
6: Yeah.
11: It's nice, you know? 38 with your parents is nice. 28, you're kind of a loser. But 38, it's nice.
12: Yeah. I mean, finish your laundry.
11: Yeah. Yeah. Make coffee, Mom. You know, I love it. Wow,
1: that'd be interesting to find out who the most famous person in the world is who's living with their parents. And I'll bet there's
14: Michael
1: someone.
14: B. Jordan lives with his parents.
12: Because want to, because they have
14: right,
12: to.
14: Right, obviously. Yeah, he lives with his parents.
1: That's a real big thing in Italy.
12: Right.
1: The man stays until, you know, whatever. But
11: I know Kawhi Leonard was with the Spurs, but I don't know, you know, then he got his new contract. That may have changed things.
6: And then he's in the doghouse.
14: I don't know what's going on with that.
1: Al, when you go to visit your mom, do you stay at her house?
14: I used to, but now the twins, Kevin and Devin, they live there, and my nephew Josh is there, so it's like three kids, so now I just usually get a hotel down the street.
1: Because I don't like to stay at anyone else's house ever.
11: Yeah.
12: And your mom's?
6: And that includes bed and breakfast, right?
1: Yeah. Oh.
11: Right.
1: Bed and breakfast is a fancy way of saying you're staying at someone else's house.
11: Yeah.
1: No,
11: right.
12: Now, when your mom was still in your family home, did you stay there?
1: No.
12: No?
1: Usually not. Yeah.
12: You would not stay in your family home?
1: Yeah, sometimes. But there's that whole weird thing of getting in your, going into, well, you, as you know, I didn't have a bed in my bedroom.
12: Right, you slept in Janny's room.
11: What?
6: He had an office.
11: You'd sleep upside down, suspended from the ceiling.
1: My sister is significantly older, so when she moved out to go to college.
14: Your sister the model?
1: Yeah. I turned my room into kind of a, just my little area, and a bed was, there was no room for a bed, so.
11: I mean, it is funny living. I can afford a place to live, but it was just out
14: Stop
11: of convenience.
14: Bragging.
11: I know I can. But the third day I'm staying at my parents' house, I'm like, this is kind of nice. I mean, you know, I don't mind it. I very barely see him.
1: Do you have chores?
11: I don't really have chores. I mean, I'm gone in the morning to the show. At night I'm doing shows. I barely see him. But I'm in the shower, and I'm out of the shower, and I'm listening to NPR on my phone, and my dad just bursts in. And I'm naked, and he's like, "You got a radio in here?" Yeah, I'm like, no, it's the iPhone. I'm using the app, but it's like, "Oh yeah, that's why this sucks." Because what do you mean? You can listen to someone's voice is in there.
14: By the way, I call porn NPR as well.
11: Yeah, as well.
12: Yeah.
14: I'm listening to NPR in here.
11: I listen
6: I'm
11: to
6: just
11: porn.
6: Looking at a little NPR. That's
14: They're right. covering Asian teens again.
15: I mean, all you're missing is the O.
11: Yeah. I'm one of the few people that really gets off on listening to porn.
14: That would be so creepy. That'd someone's like, I just listen to
11: I like the audio.
12: Oh, that's a thing.
14: Is it a thing?
12: Oh,
11: is it?
12: Yes.
11: Oh, no. Here we go.
12: I think, especially more for women.
11: Really?
1: No, I don't want to get a chick mad at me, but I think this
6: Too
1: is
6: late.
1: This is one of the most fascinating things ever.
6: Oh, God.
1: You found in your dad's bureau.
6: My father used to write his own pornography.
1: Handwritten.
6: That's the first thing I saw, I saw this yellow legal pad.
1: Was it in script or printed?
6: It was printed. He had kind of a block letter.
11: It was in final draft.
6: The story covered. I remember there was something about a hitchhiker.
14: You should have given him script notes. Like, this is totally not plausible.
6: Notes, crossed out a couple words. Yeah. Try that one.
1: I would guess there's probably some either blog post or something where people share amateur fantasy porn.
15: Oh, for sure, yeah.
1: Where they write it down, because everyone's got their own thing. I've always contended there's some guy out there for sure that can only use pornography if it's on a VHS tape.
11: Right.
1: Because part of the whole ritual would be
6: that's hearing of the tape engaging.
1: They were imprinted with that.
14: I'm of the age where I remember going down and buying a VHS. Like, you just have to go buy a porn.
11: Yeah.
14: And just go down to that shop where it smells like varnish in there and just like,
1: Josh, you want to
14: look
1: take
14: on
1: this?
14: The back? And
15: I was a big renter. Yeah.
1: And didn't it have a special, wasn't there like a special section of it just for the erotic stuff?
15: No, I went to a porn show. It was all erotic.
14: There was a special section for non-porn.
15: Yeah.
1: What was it called?
11: It was just Die Hard.
15: Spanky's.
12: Spanky's.
15: Yeah, Spanky's video. Yeah.
1: Did they try to have any kind of a play on it? Did they have like a picture of the Spanky from
15: the I forget Spanky what the guy's low. No, it was like a. It was like one of those. It looked like a, kind of like a one of those 50s cartoon, like Don Draper looking guys. And it was spanking. He was like smiling, and I think he had a pipe.
6: Winking with a pipe?
15: Yeah, something like that, yeah.
12: Remember there was a video store. It was like a neighborhood video store. It wasn't a major chain. And they had in ours, like those big white doors. Like saloon doors that you would walk back into the back.
15: Yeah.
12: And it was
3: they'd swing, swing open, and they try to swing back and get stuck.
11: Yeah. My brother owned a video store in Hoboken, New Jersey, and I would work at it sometimes. And it was a normal video store, but in the back it had the saloon doors. And these men would come in with their kids and rent kid movies, you know, like real normal movies. But there'd be late fees on their personal rentals from earlier in the week. So I'd be helping my brother. I'd be talking to him. I'd say, you owe $4. And they go, and it's with his son, you know. And he's like, I don't owe $4. What's it for? And it'd be like, you know, you owe $4. You know, and then finally you have to go, it's for Bush Pilots, you know, or whatever. And then it was like, but this is totally gone. This whole world is gone.
15: Yeah.
12: Right.
3: Yeah. Well, we just said what was the final Blockbuster in Alaska.
14: Alaska, yeah. Mm-hmm.
3: I guess there's one there because they don't have good Wi-Fi or something.
14: Tom, you'd be the only person that would believe that if you told me you didn't watch porn. Every other guy would be like,
12: he doesn't watch porn.
14: I know you.
3: Porn. Yeah. Got other things happening.
16: He's very, very busy.
15: I
6: don't have time to ejaculate. I'm very, very busy.
14: How busy are you where you don't have time to watch porn?
3: By the way, can I just call back to something that we missed earlier? You'll notice, by the way, Michael, that Al has a nice hat there.
11: Oh, yeah.
3: I was trying to place that hat in contemporary culture. And all I could come up with was Roscoe from 77 Sunset Strip.
12: Contemporary culture. We didn't know Ducky from Pretty in Pink.
6: 77 Sunset Strip was on television from 1958 to 1964.
3: I used to watch it in reruns as a kid, and I liked it. The guy that was always at the dog track or the horse track was this guy, Roscoe Lewis Quinn. There's his picture, Christy.
12: Yeah, his hat's a little different than Al's.
3: But it's one of those short brim.
17: 77 Sunset Strip. 77 Sunset Strip. 77 Sunset Strip.
3: You think that's dated, that sound?
6: No, like, come back. No, that's fresh as today's news.
3: You think that'll be sampled?
14: I would just like to play that for a millennial and just see their face change.
11: Watch your head explode.
14: What is this?
3: Do you think a T-shirt will have that sampled in his next rap? We're hanging out with Michael Costa from The Daily Show. T-shirt is some rapper, right? Was that what you were saying earlier?
6: T-shirt.
14: That's right.
12: Mm-hmm. Yeah. Mm-hmm.
3: Okay. There we go.
14: Tom, I want to talk about something. I don't know if I can say it on the radio.
6: Oh, Jesus.
12: Oh, God. Right,
11: you know what? Just say it into the microphone and they can...
14: The number that we were just discussing.
12: 69?
14: Yes.
11: Yes. Mm-hmm.
14: I feel like that is the most underrated act.
11: Awesome. Underrated?
14: And no, it's like more of a joke. Yes.
11: You just wanted to make the audio guy happy.
15: Baby, you
12: so
15: lay
12: you're
15: down.
12: A big fan. Is what
14: I'm
12: you're
14: a
12: saying.
14: Big fan of that number, and I'm like, why don't people
6: put your
14: do
6: feet
14: this?
6: In my ears.
3: All right, you know, I don't think we need to walk everybody through this.
6: What happened?
3: I'm sorry, we have to move on here. Let's talk to our guest because I know, Michael has to hit the road here in a second.
6: Al wanted everybody to know that he's bros.
14: I don't think anybody's anti. I think it's very underrated.
11: I feel like it's a very young person's move. That being said,
6: This sounds like NPR. That being said,
11: you bringing it up,
3: incontinence being what it is for the elderly.
6: Right.
11: You bringing it up is getting me intrigued.
14: Yeah. It's like everyone, hey, shake it up every once in a while.
15: Now are you?
14: It's not a lot of work.
6: Hang on, let Josh speak.
15: Al, if she were to, let's say, take a break. Do you then take a break and then don't start up again until she does?
3: Yeah, no, not by break. Does she stay in the room?
11: Right.
15: Yes.
3: Or does Al have to crawl along?
11: What do you do with your nose?
14: Listen.
11: That's the question everyone wants to ask.
14: In every war, they're sacrificing.
6: That's not a first date move.
11: No.
3: I'm sorry. I've lost my place.
14: Sorry, Tom. Okay.
3: Oh, God.
6: The old nose knows.
12: On this note.
11: Yeah.
12: German police rushed to an apartment in the southwestern town of Neustadt after receiving a call about suspected domestic abuse, only to barge in on a voluntary class on Japanese bondage.
11: Wow. God, the Germans are just the best, aren't they?
12: Neustadt police said
3: Japanese bondage different than
12: Apparently, there is a form of Japanese bondage called
1: Use sticks?
12: Shibari.
6: No, it's all the Japanese

0: They claim it's mostly artistic.
1: Yeah, it's very...
0: It's just where you put the ropes and how you hang.
1: Yeah. It's definitely like origami bondage.
0: Or origami. Yeah, it's really...
2: Yeah, I was like, is Christy know something that I don't know? Is origami and bondage different than origami?
1: It's something that deals with your...
2: I mean, roots. I am a comedal, so...
0: Yeah, it's fascinating.
1: A little origami.
3: Like, hang on. Let's get back. We have two topics going at the same time.
4: That's right.
3: The first one is, so is this a man and a woman? They're getting instructed by a Japanese lady on how to...
1: It was a Japanese man, but yes.
3: Tie each other up. Oh, so the guy...
1: Yes. Well, two men and a woman.
3: Mm. Okay, all right.
1: So the man is the instructor.
3: Okay,
1: man and woman come to him.
3: The cops come in and they say, no, we're fine.
1: Yes.
3: Did they then ask the cops to cuff him anyway?
0: Yeah. Oh. By the way, are you going to be using those?
1: Look,
2: do you want to join?
1: They did ask the officers to participate, but they declined.
3: Okay. Well, then
1: they
3: we get to Al's. Al, I think is. I think you've knocked one stereotype off the shelf there, because there is that. You know what I'm talking about.
5: Yeah, I mean,
3: without getting graphic here, I mean, there's a stereotype.
2: I always heard that was true. I don't know.
3: There are certain
5: things. It's certainly
3: true
5: for me.
2: When I go to my white privilege meetings, they told us that's true. So.
5: Your privilege is showing. Yeah, no, I don't.
3: I know Eddie Sincere told me that.
5: So. Yeah,
1: told you what?
3: That, you know, he didn't do that.
0: He didn't yodel in the valley.
5: Yeah. I mean, is that you guys' go-to move? I mean, you have to be vetted before that happens.
3: Right.
5: I'd look at, like a congressional nominee. Like, yeah, I need to make sure I'm not going.
4: A credit check?
5: I'm not going down there.
0: What do you mean?
1: That's not a first date move? Is that what you're saying?
5: That's not a 15th date move.
1: What?
5: No.
0: Oh, I don't know.
5: Nah, homie.
4: Wait a minute, Tom. You might be on something here.
5: I'm not, like, I'm confused. No. I'm not putting my... Like,
2: so you don't? You
1: but
2: don't?
1: You said, I would. I thought, like, the number 69, but you don't...
5: But it would be with somebody that I'm with. Like, you have to be vetted.
2: That's not a one-night stand thing.
5: No.
2: See, I disagree with you on that. I feel like if you're going to get naked, let's go for it.
3: Wait a second.
2: If you could not bring up ham in this situation, I would appreciate that.
3: Stop the music. Christy is right. First, we thought, okay, you're taking that stereotype and sort of deflating the... But now you're
1: reinforcing
5: it. I've reinflated.
3: I was taught this by two acquaintances of mine over the years.
5: Yeah.
3: One, of course, the very famous. You know who Eddie Sincere is, right?
5: Yes.
3: He was the janitor when I was the bellboy at the Holiday Inn.
1: Right. Mm-hmm.
3: He taught me everything I know about black culture.
5: All right.
3: I'm serious. And then the other one was, I'll just give his first name, Lance, who was a DJ with me early on. And he would open his cigarettes.
1: Oh, God.
3: From the
4: I never understood
3: bottom,
4: that.
3: And he explained to me that he did that so he wouldn't get certain juices on the filter.
2: Interesting.
3: This is all true.
1: So what if...
3: you don't smoke, so that doesn't apply to you.
1: Let's flip the coin. What if she didn't do anything for 15 dates? Come on.
5: We wouldn't get that far.
1: See? So why is that?
2: Christy has pointed out the double standard.
5: Yeah. Oh, yeah. The double standard's real.
1: Yeah.
5: I'm sorry. I can't.
2: That's all good.
1: We're over, Al.
5: But
1: we are over before we even began.
5: Well, just give me, you know. I'm not saying we won't have fun. It's just like, I gotta work my way up to that. It's like a diving board.
3: Now, when you say vet,
2: the high dive. Yeah, you go off the short dive a few times.
3: Well, there's no diving at
2: now,
3: all.
2: Now I'm with you.
0: Yeah, apparently not.
3: There's no diving at all. You weren't paying attention.
2: Right.
3: Yeah, this is fascinating to me. And I can tell, by the way, you're grinning that you mean it.
1: Yeah.
3: Now, when you say vetting, are you talking blood tests or?
5: No, I just need to,
3: is there grooming involved?
5: I need to check the grooming situation.
1: Yeah.
5: There's going to be a couple.
0: The vetting happens like the 3 seconds before you start. You get down there and you go, okay, and then you dive in.
2: I agree. And in my case, it's always the same result. I'm going in.
0: Yeah.
2: It's just going to be either...
3: Never like...
2: It's going to be great or terrible.
6: They don't say we didn't warn you.
7: Oh, my God!
6: There's laughter ahead. This is Bob and Tom Radio. Ladies and gentlemen, Bob and Tom.
8: Now, you're currently driving Queenie.
9: Queenie.
8: Queenie is your bus. You have to have a special license to be able to drive.
9: Right? I do now. For a long time. For a long time, we got away with it. We would just slap private coach up on the front of the thing, and nobody hassled us. And I remember when we had to get DAT numbers, and I had this driver, and I was like, hey, we're going to have to be on random drug screens now. And he's like, well, today's my last day.
6: Bob and Tom in the morning, and highlights all day.

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0: Bob and Tom. 24/7. Oh, yeah. Yeah.
1: He's sweet. He's,
2: thank you.
1: 16 times,
2: the size of normal man?
1: No. The
2: 16 times more likely to be masturbating?
1: No.
3: 16 times more likely to order two pizzas? Is that what you're going to say?
1: No,
4: you guys are 16 slices.
1: 16 times...
5: funnier than anybody on the planet.
1: Funnier than everybody in this room. Thank you very much.
2: That is not true, but you're very sweet.
1: Oh, that's Josh Arnold. You'll see him, of course, at theorangeinsoles.com sidekick chair. But you're not wearing orange.
2: No.
1: I thought the deal was if we were going to get the orangeinsoles.com sidekick chair, you'd wear one of those big orange suits every day.
2: You know what? I'm in.
1: If I get you a big orange suit, will you wear it?
5: You mean like a prison jumpsuit?
1: Yes.
3: Don't do it, Josh.
2: I look like I'm in Slipknot. Yeah. I'm all for it.
4: Yeah. Okay, I thought you meant one of the tuxedos, like in Dumb and Dumber, the big orange.
2: I'm all for that, too.
1: Yeah. Oh, yeah. Well, we can get that done. Orangeinsoles.com. You don't have to wear the orange tux to help your feet and your body. Christy Lee's in the Navy Federal Credit Union newsroom right over there. We got a lot of stuff we got to catch up on. And can you grab that, please?
3: Hello, Bob and Tom Show.
6: Well, this is Dick Hitzwater sitting in for Carmen Gia. And this is some other news.
1: That's an old Volkswagen.
5: Yeah,
6: other news where our news is some news other than what you've heard until now. And news you most likely won't hear elsewhere.
1: Thank you very much.
3: I love it.
6: Good morning to you. Alcohol-free taverns and nightclubs are becoming increasingly popular in many cities. Owners of such establishments say because they don't serve booze, they never have to worry about nuisances like fights, property damage, or making any money. Only time will tell if ideas similar to alcohol-free bars will take off. Among the ideas, movie theaters, where you're only allowed to read books, or gentlemen's clubs, where women take the stage, put on clothes, and dance for money with their tops on.
2: Oh.
6: In other news, B.F. Myers, creator of the Doom Buggy, has died at the age of 94. Mm-hmm. Those in attendance at BF's memorial service included DUI Douglas, the creator of the Vespa scooter, Helping Friends Move McMasters, the inventor of the pickup truck, and the creator of the go-kart, Lil Dwarfy Shrinkerson.
4: That's his name?
2: That's his name.
1: It's a nickname.
6: On the health front, a recent study suggests people who wear glasses are less likely to catch coronavirus. Other studies suggest that people who wear fanny packs, suspenders, or puka shell necklaces are less likely to catch STDs.
5: Yeah.
6: Because ain't nobody humping on those out of style fools.
4: I don't know
3: what happened. Wow.
6: And finally, the Easter treat known as Peeps have made a triumphant return to store shelves.
1: Peeps?
6: Delighting marshmallow fans elsewhere. Everywhere. In fact, everywhere. Here are a few treats that will not be returning this Easter season.
1: Oh, okay.
6: Cadbury Eggs Benedict, made of a milk chocolate shell filled with tangy hollandaise.
5: Oh, yeah. No.
6: Nestle's is the joke.
1: What is it again? I didn't hear you, Dick. Nestle's what?
6: Nestle's
1: what?
6: Crunchifix.
2: It's cross-shaped.
6: It's right on the teleprompter.
2: Well,
6: a cross-shaped chocolate bar loaded with crisp rice.
2: Okay.
6: Reese's peanut bunny cups, which combine chocolate, peanut butter, and moist chunks of poached rabbit meat. And finally, Twizzlers Roman soldier licorice whips. Sweet, sugary strawberry strands, reminiscent. Am I really reading this? Reminiscent of those used to publicly scourge those folks out of fever with the ancient Romans.
1: I was cleaned up a little bit.
5: Boy, it's awful.
2: I was cleaned up a little bit.
4: Those folks out of favor.
1: You know, the Easter and all, you got to respect.
6: These items not returning this Easter. Well, this is Dick Hitzwater sitting in for Carmen Gia with some other news where our news is some news other than what you've heard until now and news you most likely won't hear again. I'm Dick Hitzwater sitting in for Carmen Gia. Bye-bye now.
2: Bye-bye.
1: Bye.
3: Boy, that's the news hour, huh?
1: The Karmann Ghia, Willie. You'll see one very rarely. There was a. It's a really cool little Volkswagen convertible.
4: Yeah, no, never heard of it.
1: Popular in the '60s. Cool. Oh, they're so. Yeah. My Mr. Jack's down the street had a Karmann Ghia.
2: Oh, really?
1: Yes.
3: So making that hilarious for you and Mr. Jack's.
5: Yeah. No, he.
1: There's some
3: using the
1: there
3: term
1: some
3: Karmann
1: car,
3: Ghia.
1: There are some car people out there
5: there's
1: that know the Karmann Ghia.
5: I knew what a Karmann Ghia
1: or the
5: was.
1: Fiat Sport Spider, my first car.
2: Or the Scirocco.
5: The Scirocco. Wow, Matt.
2: That was my first car.
7: You had it was?
2: Yeah. First car, yeah, new
1: who,
2: car.
1: Who made the Scirocco?
2: Volkswagen.
5: Volkswagen. Yeah, okay. Yeah.
4: Where's the Scirocco? In the garage.
3: Scirocco.
1: The Karmann Ghia was a very sexy, Italian-looking kind of little two-seater convertible. Just you very. I see
5: they're
1: one every once in a while.
5: They're low to the ground, and they're kind of a round look to them a little bit.
1: Very cool. Super cool.
2: They're exciting to see.
5: They're rare because they weren't.
3: I think Albert Brooks drives. What am I doing? I don't want to have anything to do with Karmann Ghia.
5: They're very rare.
1: I'm trying to see if there's one that's featured in a movie. I'm sure there is.
4: Christine. I don't. That's great. Are you explaining this graduate. Because of me? I don't care about the Karmann
3: Ghia. Do you really?
1: If I gave you the keys to a Karmann Ghia.
3: You understand how long we've spent on Karmann Ghia?
5: We're
3: getting close to Ray John Rondo stuff, okay?
1: Oh, one of my favorite moments of the show.
4: It was fun.
1: I'm missing it right now, quietly to myself. Okay, let's see now. Where were we? I got a letter I got to read here. I've been handed. this is nice. This is really exciting.
5: What?
3: Share it. Just keep it to yourself. It's exciting. Okay.
2: Yeah, just read Christy? It to yourself.
1: Well, this is from Adam in Charlottesville, Virginia. He writes, "Dear Bob and Tom Show, I was playing the classic video game L.A. Noire." You know what this is, Willie?
4: No, but let's see what this
1: okay.
4: is.
1: Okay. In which your character is a Los Angeles detective solving various crimes.
5: Right.
1: After questioning a witness, I earned an achievement labeled Round Heels. The moment it popped up on screen, I heard Tom's voice in my head saying, "This is, of course, referring to a woman of lesser virtue." It feels weird to thank Tom for his repeated mentions of the term Round Heels, but at least I understand the reference and how it fits into the game. Did I mention the game takes place in 1947? Thanks for the laughs over the years. How about you, chick? So we learned the term Round Heels on this show. Once again, Christy, meaning what?
5: It means a woman of...
3: You just said it.
5: Ill repute, if you will.
1: She would go down easily because her heels were round.
2: Right.
5: Yes.
1: So she would get on her back easily.
5: Right.
1: World War II era slang. We'll be discussing slang terms with...
3: All right, good. We'll be back with more on Tone Deaf.
2: Yeah.
3: Right after this.
2: More shaming.
1: It's not a matter of being tone deaf.
3: What else
1: it's
3: do
1: a
3: we call women, Tom?
1: It's a matter of understanding the terms of the era.
5: Well, but we don't live in 1947.
1: But I think it...
4: Oh, he wishes we did.
5: I know.
1: Not necessarily. I'm just saying there were...
3: Did you hear the laugh in the back? He wishes it was 1947.
7: And for those of you that just caught what Ace said.
2: What he said. Congratulations.
3: Five in the morning.
2: What did he say?
5: Ace.
7: Tom, you would like to live in 1947, eh? And Ace?
3: Ace said?
7: No. Yeah. Ace said he would rather not.
1: Yeah. Not a good time. I didn't say I want to live in 1947.
7: I was just resetting
1: the term round heels, if you were to read the book Darkness at Noon by William Manchester.
7: I knew that term before this show, all right?
1: But you don't ever use it?
7: Well, no, I don't ever use it.
1: I'm sure some of these
7: I'm not Raymond Chandler.
1: I'm sure some of the ladies you've encountered in the course of your life, Josh, would be round-heeled would be the proper term.
7: Oh, I like to refer to them as scrumptious tarts.
4: A lovely agent.
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like OJ and kill my girlfriend. 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

0: I want to be like Chick.
1: Hey!
0: Have two or three girlfriends. And then I can play with my... And then I'm trying to come up with a
2: rhyme for Chick.
0: Rhyme, yeah. I don't know. It's a one-syllable word.
3: That's a tough one.
1: That rhymes with Chick?
2: Slick?

You don't say we didn't warn you. 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There's laughter ahead. This is Bob and Tom Radio.

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3: Good morning.
2: We have a great guest in the studio. It's comedian Augie Smith. Augie, let's just review for those that don't know you. Augie's originally from Montana.
4: Yes.
2: And when we first met Augie, I assumed you were kind of an outdoorsy guy, horseman, river runner, that sort of thing.
4: Sure.
2: Not the case, in fact. You're
5: what's a river runner? One who runs by the river?
2: Well, you know what I mean.
5: No, I don't know what you mean.
4: Actually, I don't think I know what you mean either.
2: Canoeist.
3: I think it's the old keel boats moving booze down the river.
4: The old Missouri boat ride chick.
5: Okay. Yeah. Oh, is that a euphemism? Like the old donkey punch? The old Missouri boat ride? Yeah.
3: The old Missouri boat ride. I don't think so. Yeah.
2: There's going to be bleeding.
5: No, she'll get wet with this. Yeah. There's going to be bleeding. What's wrong with you today?
3: There's going to be fighting. There's going to be some sex. Going to be a lot of people. No, just me and you. Yeah. Oh, yeah.
2: Now, Augie, let's see. But you're kind of an urban guy.
4: Right? I am not an outdoors enthusiast. I am an indoors enthusiast. Mm-hmm. Absolutely. I believe the indoors to be awesome.
3: Mm-hmm.
4: And
3: it is.
4: For those that do enjoy the outdoors, fine. Good for you. I support. If you want to live like a homeless person every weekend, go get them. I'm not going to stand in your way. But quit having such an attitude about it.
2: Yeah.
4: The green people are really starting to bother me. You know, they, oh, look at me. I live like they did 100 years ago. Look at me and my organic apple. Look at my mushy, mealy apple. Give me a red, hard, shiny, pesticide-filled apple any day on their bicycle. I'm saving the world on my bicycle. Look at me. You're until somebody opens up their car door, then you're driving up healthcare costs. Look at me. I do things the way they used to do them. Look at the people that use chopsticks. Hey, jerk, we have forks now. Look at me.
5: You're
4: eating with sticks. Really impressed, Mr. Cosmopolitan Man. Just grab a fistful of food and shove it in your face. Hey, how about these people that read? Hey, jackass, we have television now.
5: Yeah.
4: Oh, look at me. I'm taking in words with my eyes. I'm so much better than everybody else. I'm going to take 2 months and take in the Da Vinci Code. I'm going to take 2 hours and be just as confused.
3: Uh-huh.
4: I guess right now, people got upset because the Patriot Act said the government can look at your library records. I'm telling you right now, if you're out of school and you're going to the library, that's shady.
5: Yeah.
2: Gosh, I'm kind of upset. I'm falling into a couple of bad categories
3: here.
2: Looks like library thing and the chopstick. I love chopsticks.
4: Well, here's the thing. But the thing is, I have a lot of irrational hatreds.
2: And me too.
4: And I'm the first one to admit that.
2: Me too.
4: My big one now is bumper stickers. Man,
3: yeah.
4: I hate. It doesn't matter what they are. We have to. If you feel strongly about something, there's no need to put adhesive on it and put it on your bumper. There's just no need for it. And if we're not going to outlaw all bumper stickers, can we at least outlaw the political bumper stickers? That would be awesome. Can I get to the post office without knowing your views on greenhouse gases? That would be wonderful. Really? We don't hate each other in traffic enough already. Let's bring politics into it at this point, shall we? Something to drive a bigger wedge between us on the roadways. Abortion stops a beating heart. Really? Did it break your blinker, too? Because that's what I'm kind of worried about right now. They have the anti-gay marriage ones. One man, one woman. Yeah, on a slow night. You know what I'm talking about?
3: Come on, Blair. Let's go.
4: People, we need to relax on the roadways. There are people that get up to go to the same job for the last 12 years along the exact same route at the exact same time, and every morning are equally amazed that there are other cars on the road. Every morning is a new exercise in frustration. Will you look at this?
3: Mm-hmm.
4: Once again, at 7:45, there are other people trying to get downtown. What in the hell? This is just a piss me. What is that, a red light? That wasn't there yesterday. They just put that up to tick me up. That guy just made a mistake. Die, guy I don't know that just made a mistake. Nobody makes a mistake on my watch.
2: I want him to die
4: watch.
2: Too, Augie.
5: Die.
4: That guy's on his phone. I'm calling my wife to tell her I saw a jerk. I love people get upset when your car breaks down.
3: Mm-hmm.
4: You ever see that?
3: Yeah.
4: Hey, jerk. Way to be poor, jerk. Way to drive a 1970 Oldsmobile Delta 88, jackass. I'm sure you got a whole fleet of working cars back there at the compound that you live in, but just to tick me off, you pick out the primer-covered one with the tennis ball sticking out of the gas tank. You pick this intersection at this rush hour to break down in because you are a jerk.
2: Feeling better now?
4: Woo! I'm just getting started. Look. Quit apologizing for being poor. Mm-hmm. I'm not going to apologize for being poor. No, mm-hmm. You know what? Hey, world, sorry. Sorry, I drive a car that was made during the Reagan administration. Sorry about that. Sorry yeah. That I didn't have millionaire parents that I blasted in order to get the inheritance. Sorry that I didn't have sex with an elderly woman that willed me millions of dollars when she died. Hey, some of us had sex with elderly women that we later found out were on a fixed income. Boy, does that suck.
2: Oh, I don't want to hear that story. Yeah,
4: oh, man. Either. When they die, you don't get a big box of money. You get a big box of doilies and a cat named Colonel Snugglesworth.
5: Well, I can't leave the house. The colonel won't let me. The colonel.
4: Yes, by the way, colonel.
2: Do you also get a 1970 Delta?
4: 1970 Oldsmobile Delta 88.
5: Reagan administration. 1982 Delta.
2: Oh, forgive me.
4: I actually mixed my jokes there.
6: Oh, that's all right.
2: Mm-hmm. Let me ask you this. I don't
4: should have said Nixon administration. It's a funnier joke mm-hmm. anyway.
2: No, that's a great joke. You're a single guy, right?
4: Yes. Still, you know, yes, I am.
2: No,
4: yes.
2: You mentioned the chopsticks thing. I don't want to take each aspect of your joke. And do you, when you're out with a woman, say, early on in a relationship, such as one can have a relationship mm-hmm. with you, do you whip out the chopsticks and or do you ask for the forks? I think you've got to do the chopsticks thing or you look like you're unsophisticated.
4: Dude, I have no problem with looking unsophisticated. Because I love sushi, and if I take a woman to a sushi restaurant, we walk in and I say, look, I'm going to eat this stuff with my hands. And if that's a problem for you, you can get the hell out. I'll say that right. Yeah, okay,
2: Christy,
4: I'm crazy. Let me pull a Donnie Baker here. I'll say it right to her face.
2: Now, all of the things being equal, Christy.
5: It's time now for Christy Lee on a date with another single guy.
2: This is my new favorite thing.
5: Today's date, Augie Smith.
7: All right, Christy, sushi here we go.
2: Christy, let's just say you don't know Augie.
7: Okay.
2: Because Christy's...
7: We tried this with Drew Hastings.
2: Christy's ideal date usually involves going to a sushi bar.
7: Yes, okay.
2: The guy calls her and asks, what would you like to do? And she invariably says, I want to go to a sushi bar, which is fine.
5: After feigning, I don't care, whatever you want to do.
2: Now, typically...
7: I was given a choice in the last scenario.
2: Now, typically on a Christy date, I'm not saying anything that's not correct. Christy will drive separately in case things don't go well.
7: If it's a first date.
4: It's a good idea.
7: Yes.
2: And then they will typically meet at the bar.
7: Mm-hmm. Yes.
2: Okay. Where, now
5: because Christy's going to be there anyway.
2: Now, she will,
7: I am not.
2: She will allow you to get there first, Augie. Yes.
7: And I I'll arrive about 5 minutes late.
2: I'd like to just quickly get to this. Now, what, since you get there before, would you wait for her before ordering, or would you order something? And
4: No, I definitely wait for her. I would order a drink.
7: Yeah,
2: that's what I mean.
4: Order food. Yeah.
2: No, but at the bar, what would you order? No, knowing that she's going to come in, you're going to be meeting her for the first time. You've only seen her on the internet.
4: If we're at a sushi bar, then I'm going to get one of those Japanese beers that I love
7: Kirin.
4: So much. Yeah, Kirin or Sapporo.
2: Japanese beer. Okay, yeah. Now would you get a glass or be drinking out of the bottle?
4: See, this is a great thing about it. They have those giant, 22-ounce bottles. Mm-hmm. So I get a big bottle and I get two glasses just in case Christy Lee would like to
2: join me. Now what Chick does is when she comes in, he takes the bottle and takes his right hand and goes like this on the top and goes, this is me and you later.
5: That's right.
2: Right after.
5: I open with that because if she's not going to give me a little hand pleasure, I'm not there.
6: I mean, why even bother with dinner?
5: Oh right.
4: Okay. Exactly. Mm-hmm. Yeah. Why spend the
2: money?
5: What kind of a prude wouldn't do that? Yeah. Come on.
2: Did you ever find yourself
4: you're just
2: classy. Sitting there and you don't notice it, but you've got your hand in kind of a fist and you're drinking iced tea out of a straw and you're going up and down? Maybe
6: no,
2: not.
6: I've never done that. Have you?
4: Only because I don't drink iced tea.
5: Right.
2: Of course. Why would you? Uh-huh. There's no booze in it. We're going to take a break.
6: Wow. Well, but the folks on Long Island know how to drink iced tea. I'll tell you that.
5: All right, they do.
7: Welcome to my world, Augie.
2: We're going to take a break. Christy hasn't even gotten to the date yet.
6: Yeah. Oh, I know.
2: But I did have a point.
7: bottle, two glasses.
3: But what if he's already had a sip out of the bottle?
7: No, he's poured it into a glass, and he's waiting for me to arrive.
2: Then he says, I took the liberty of ordering a beer if you'd like that, or would you like something else?
3: I see.
5: By a drink, Augie means a shot. You know that.
2: Mm-hmm. Well, we'll get to that in a minute.
5: Okay.
2: I'll
3: have one shot of everything and one glass, please.
7: You'd be surprised
3: please.
7: What
4: a coffee cup.
5: I call it a bracer, is what I have. Yeah.
2: I think on a first date, it might be a little much when you first walk into immediately get a couple shots and shoot them down. That would be a little harsh.
7: That would be a turnoff, yes.
5: Really?
7: Yeah. Oh, yeah.
5: More than not eating with chopsticks?
3: Could have been a tough day.
7: You know, we haven't gotten to this part of the day yet.
2: I think that's going to bother you. Not eating with the chopsticks, I think, is going to bother you.
5: You're unsophisticated.
2: I think you'd be going, on. Not my type. He eats like a heathen.
3: Some people don't know how to use them. I mean, what's the big deal?
5: No. You're unsophisticated if you don't know how to eat with chopsticks.
3: I see.
4: Mm-hmm. Yeah. Obviously, if you can't eat with sticks, yes. Right. You haven't mastered that yet. Mm-hmm.
5: Mm-hmm. Right.
2: We're going to take a short break.
4: Have I harnessed fire.
2: We're going to take a short
3: All
2: break.
3: Right.
2: Find out more. 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
5: Hello.
4: With us in the studio, we have comedian Ty Barnett, comedian Mark Sweeney, Christy Lee is at the news desk, Chick McGee across the way at Sports Control. 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
6: Hey, Bob and Tom Show, USA, Larry King.
5: Hello,
6: hey,
5: Larry.
6: Hi, kids. How's it going on there again?
5: Good.
0: Good. How you doing?
6: Everybody all right?
5: Oh, yeah.
6: Have you heard about this man in Nigeria arrested for having 86 wives?
5: Yes. I did.
6: Man, I thought I had a lot of wives. Holy cow.
5: Yeah.
6: How much bitching can one man endure?
7: Apparently a lot.
6: I know. I left the toilet seat up again. Jeez, get off my ass. He can't divorce them all at this point, can he?
5: No.
6: Did you hear about the big fundraiser dinner in Beverly Hills the other night?
4: Yeah. Barack Obama and Barbara Streisand, right?
6: Yeah, Barbara, she headlined a $28,500 a plate fundraiser for Obama in Beverly Hills. I went. What an event.
5: Oh, you did?
6: Oh, yeah. The food was so good, I had seconds. So it cost me $57,000.
5: Wow.
6: Plus the tip I gave the waiter.
5: Uh-huh.
6: Try girls.
5: How about that?
4: By the way, 28 times 2, you might want to...
5: There was a tip.
4: Sorry. Oh, you threw that in? Okay.
5: Oh, yeah.
4: You didn't give a full 20%?
6: Mm-hmm.
5: No. Not at those prices.
6: And the tip I gave the waiter was try girls.
8: Second time was always a charm.
5: Oh, it is.
6: Thank you. In Israel, officials are using DNA to track down pet owners who are leaving their dog's poop on the sidewalk. In Israel, they're doing that? Pardon me, but doesn't Israel have better things to worry about?
4: Wow.
6: I mean, Iran's trying to develop nuclear weapons to destroy them, and they're busy forensically tracking dog poop? What the hell is going on? A lawyer who is at the delegate, Jesus Christ.
5: Yeah, right, Larry?
4: Are you drunk, Larry? What's going on?
6: What the hell is going on? That's right. A lawyer who was a delegate at the Republican convention says he was robbed of $150,000 worth of jewelry after meeting a woman at his hotel bar.
4: I saw that.
6: And taking her back to his room where she allegedly put something in his drink.
5: Really?
6: Yeah, what kind of a man has $150,000 worth of jewelry in his room? Liberace?
5: Good point.
0: Puffy.
6: Okay, so maybe this guy was trying to get this woman drunk and have sex with her, and so she robs him.
5: Uh-huh.
6: Why penalize her? Just because her roofie worked faster than his roofie? they made the best roofie win.
0: The early bird gets
5: Democrat, you say. Okay.
6: Yeah, no kidding. All right. Wall Street's kind of...
4: Republican.
7: Republican?
6: Yeah.
5: Okay, I was going to say, I didn't know.
7: That's even more amazing.
5: No,
0: What, the Republicans have $100,000
5: worth
0: of
5: jewelry?
0: No, I'm
5: just surprised it was a woman.
8: Oh, boy.
5: Oh, yeah.
6: It didn't have the initials LC on it.
4: Larry Craig, no.
6: Hey, Wall Street's kind of jittery these days.
5: Kind of.
6: Oh, boy. My broker, a Lehman Brothers, just got his own private window ledge. So
5: it should have been private cell.
6: Yeah. Finally, on the health scene, President Bush had a benign lesion removed from his forehead. The bump was hardly noticeable. Doctors say it was about the size of his favorability rating.
5: Yeah, how about that? Ouch.
6: Ring out. Good night.
5: Good night.
4: Thank you very much, Larry. Larry King joining us this morning. Now, Christy Lee is at the news desk. Any other...
7: The world's oldest man celebrating his 113th birthday at his home in Japan.
5: It really is Mel Brooks now.
7: Tomashi Tanabe has received flowers and an award of $1,000 from the mayor of his home city.
8: Oh, gee, thanks a lot.
7: Tanabe said he wants to live another 5 years.
5: Oh, yeah. Is that all?
0: Only five? Only five?
5: He's a simple man.
7: I don't think you... really want to shoot for 10. That's a little...
8: I think I'll check out.
4: He's giving the $1,000 to the first person that can help him produce.
5: A solid, yes. Yeah.
4: I'm sorry.
8: That might kill him.
5: Yeah,
8: solid.
5: Good one.
4: Yeah, the story that I cannot get over this morning is this Fidel Castro story.
5: 35,000
8: hogwash.
4: Oh, no, I bet it's true.
5: Oh,
4: all these.
0: I can totally believe that.
4: Did you ever read about Mao?
0: Over 4 decades, right?
7: Yep, four decades.
4: Mao Tse-tung's doctor wrote that book about what
7: his
4: life was like, and it's all the same. All these dictators are the same thing. Did you ever read about Saddam Hussein's sons?
8: So, yeah, I know they had a pretty good rep.
5: Saddam Hussein's sons used to have sex with them and then kill them.
8: Yeah, which is... Well, is that different?
0: You're talking body.
5: Well, no, it's a lot
4: Castro. I mean, and the allegations here are that Castro just had these women brought up and
7: luncheon at dinner.
5: Oh, really? No, I thought you said occasionally a breakfast.
7: And occasionally a breakfast,
4: did they get
7: yes.
4: to eat?
8: Oh, you think he'd give him a meal at least.
4: Hey, I'm not paying you to eat.
0: Not food.
2: I'm not paying him at all.
0: Not food.
4: Wow. Maybe that's why his...
7: I bet they weren't paid.
4: Yeah, that's why his beard always looked so, you know, unkempt.
0: But didn't they say...
8: Unkempt.
4: Yeah, didn't they, maybe some of it wasn't his.
0: I thought they did a study one time saying that, like, the...
2: Oh, boy.
4: Well, wow. You know, they can't...
2: No, I don't know.
4: They can't...
5: That's brutal.
0: We got to get CSI on this. Hold on. I don't think...
4: They can't import that many razors. I mean, you know, you got to have...
0: What? But didn't they say that helps you, though? The more you have sex, it helps you live longer or something.
7: That's
0: like that?
7: That's what they're saying. That there's no way Fidel would have lived this long without him.
0: That's right. So that they are actually saviors.
4: See, he's justifying this. He's doing it all for Karl Marx and the people.
7: Sure.
4: Uh-oh. You ever said beard on Karl Marx? Ooh.
5: Oh. Bob and Tom show.
6: Hi, fellas.
7: Hi, Floyd.
6: What? I've enjoyed your Castro program.
5: Oh, thank you.
4: Thank you.
6: You know, I don't even support NASCAR now because they let him put his stickers on every car.
4: That's Castrol.
5: That's Castrol.
4: That's an oil, you idiot.
5: That's right.
6: After the taxes we pay and go to the dictator, put his name everywhere. Hell, it won't be long. He'll own four states if we let him keep it up about it.
8: That's right.
6: I heard you talking about... No undies Monday, Christy. That's something else if we could get that approved.
4: Yeah, that was in Australia. Yeah. They have a no. What is it? A no
7: undie Sunday.
5: No undie Sunday.
4: No undie Sunday.
5: We tried the no undie Monday here.
6: Well, that reminds me of the one about the old gal that didn't wear undies to try on shoes. Ever heard that one?
7: No,
5: I'm not sure.
6: Old gal went out to try on shoes because that's what women do.
5: Yeah, of course.
6: She forgot her underwear and the salesman was down by her feet and putting his shoes on. And, well, he never said a word. Then finally, after a few minutes of silence and trying on shoes, he looked up and said, I could eat that full of ice cream. Well, she took it the wrong way, of course, and stormed out in her sock feet and went home.
5: Uh-huh.
6: She told her husband what happened, and she said, you need to go down there at that shoe store and defend my honor. Well, her husband thought about it for a second and scratched his head. He said, well, number one, that's a 40-minute drive, and gas is $4 a gallon.
5: Yeah.
6: He said, number two, it's your fault for not wearing underwear. And he said, number three, I don't want to fight any fella who can eat that much ice cream. Get it?
5: Yeah. I get it, yeah.
4: Yeah, I get it.
5: Yeah, I got it.
4: Oh, boy.
5: Thanks, okay. Floyd.
4: We have...
9: That's a lot of ice cream.
5: That's a lot of ice cream.
4: Certainly is. Now, also with us in the studio, comedians Ty Barnett and Mark Sweeney. And Mark, you talked about... You went to Iraq.
8: Yes, sir.
4: Very good. What else did you do this summer? Did you
8: this
4: take
8: summer,
4: some time
8: I actually,
4: off?
8: Well, I went vacation? On a... I did take a vacation after I came back. Mm-hmm. Well, I took a week off after I came back from Iraq and then went on a vacation to recuperate from the week off after traveling.
5: Good.
8: You know, so I went to on a fishing trip up to northern Manitoba.
5: Oh, cool. Nice.
8: On a fishing thing.
2: Yeah.
8: And the last leg of the flight, you know, it took me three planes to get to Iraq. It took me four to get to this fishing camp.
5: Yeah.
8: So, and this last one's a float plane. It's like an hour and 15 minutes on a little tiny float plane.
5: Mm-hmm.
8: And my dad is like 74. Doesn't hold his fluids quite like he used to.
5: Mm-hmm.
8: So at breakfast, he's pounded down coffee and orange juice and milk and water. I'm like, enough with the fluids, dude. We got to fly. Oh, I'll be fine. Sounds like fluoride. I'll be fine.
5: Uh-huh.
8: And then 5 minutes in the air, of course, oh, boy.
5: Uh-uh.
8: So then I've got to, you know, chug a liter of Gatorade. So he's got a bottle to go in. And
4: wait. This is complicated.
5: Yeah,
4: here.
5: It is.
8: I'm telling you. And this is especially after telling him quit drinking fluids.
5: Uh-huh.
4: So you've got to open up the thing so he can use it.
8: So and then I drink all the Gatorade and gave my brother some. He drank some of it. And then, you know, my dad's 74 and he's all stiff and he can't move and he's got long johns and rain suits. So I had to hold the bottle for him.
5: No.
8: And he's my dad. You know, what are you going to do?
5: Right.
8: So I will hold this, but don't you dare go. And all of a sudden. So, and I'm like, dude, that is a wide mouth bottle. I go, just put it in. You know, he's an old man, and you know, those float planes are very unstable. If a bird flies by and farts, the plane, it's like turbulence. And he's trying to aim his stream into this moving neck of a bottle. So, and then I'm looking at my brother going, you're holding the next one, dude.
5: Uh-huh.
8: That's all there is to it. And, of course,
5: there was
8: more times.
5: Oh, really?
8: But, you know, well, 10 minutes later, I've got to go because I just drank a liter of Gatorade.
5: What,
8: you
5: got three more times?
4: Did you have any wet naps? Or weren't your hands?
8: Oh, trust me. My dad's got a whole stack of wet naps because we had this problem last time we went up there.
4: Why didn't you take, like, empty milk bottles or
8: something? Well, because we didn't really think about it at first. Plus, this plane is so small.
4: When you had to hold it for him, you mean the jar.
8: No, I'm a gator, a plastic Gatorade bottle.
5: Yeah. He held the jar.
4: Okay.
0: Yeah. So you got to make sure you remember what bottle was
8: well,
0: what.
8: Well, yeah, because we
0: later.
8: Had, right, we had the green Gatorade.
5: And you didn't.
4: Does the
5: couldn't you just roll down the window and pour it out?
8: No, the windows don't roll down. I mean, you can open them up about 3 inches, uh-huh. but, you know, and you could open the door, but that's a good way to fall out of a plane.
4: So then you've got a Gatorade full of urine.
8: Right.
4: So yeah. You put the cap back on, put it down.
0: And label it.
8: Put it down in between
0: label
8: my feet
0: it.
8: And held it.
4: Then when you get off the plane, do you remove your...
8: Oh, yes. We dump it in
7: No, they left it for the guy to find.
4: I'm asking.
8: No, we always take care. Always take your stuff with
4: you. But did you have enough bottles for all of the...
8: Yeah, well, we had the pilot drink one. Had to drink one bottle because we couldn't make... We needed another empty. I go, dude, here you go. And, you know, he was young, too, like 20, so he...
4: Your dad didn't have a bran muffin for breakfast.
8: No. You know what? That would have made things worse.
5: Yeah.
8: Because last time, we were holding for
4: Because, yeah, then you'd have to eat...
0: Just put it in comes in chocolate.
4: So you'd have to eat a bag of chocolate.
8: Well, no, the pilot would land.
4: Okay.
5: Yeah.
0: Hold on. Stay still.
7: Are
0: stay
7: you
0: still.
7: Happy now?
8: They had hold it for I didn't you, mean to open up gonna... this can of worms.
7: Yeah,
9: I'm sorry. Did you say why would you
5: you
9: pick a bag
5: made Tom's
9: of chips?
5: Day. Thank you very much. Well, you know, because they are kind of a insulated. Insulated yeah, bag.
9: Maybe they brought along some vegetables in a plastic bag. Yeah,
5: chip bags are they're shiny on the inside, so it gives you a target. Yeah.
7: Look how happy he is.
8: He's having this is the most I've ever seen him laugh.
5: He loves it.
8: Yeah.
5: We have to take a break. And we're going to do that right now.
4: I feel bad for the pilot. Is this, is this what his life's like every day? I got an old guy in the back.
5: Oh, boy.
0: I shouldn't have dropped out.
8: There's a lot of guys, 50s, 60s, go on these fishing trips.
4: Well, so. Why don't they have big jugs back there just for that purpose?
8: Well, I don't know, because I guess they figured guys use enough common sense and they don't load up on fiber and fluids before they take an hour float plane ride. But not my dad. Oh, I'll be fine. See, he refuses to admit anything's wrong. He refuses to admit he's getting older. He's just, everything's fine. Although he has to sit down on the dock and slide his legs in the boat and then scoot in that way.
5: Yeah.
8: I had to help him get everywhere. And one day.
4: Did you catch anything?
8: Oh, we caught tons and tons of fish.
9: You mean
8: tons
9: like,
8: of fish.
9: You mean like VD or something? What are you saying?
8: No,
4: I meant fish, Tool. We're going to take a break. We'll catch up with this in just a second.
8: He was in the Marines. I'm asking.
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4: Now, you're currently driving Queenie.
10: Queenie.
4: Queenie is your bus. 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
10: Right? I do now for a long time. For a long time, we got away with it. We would just slap private coach up on the front of the thing, and nobody hassled us. And I remember when we had to get DAT numbers, and I had this driver, and I was like, hey, we're going to have to be on random drug screens now. And he's like, well, today's my last day.
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I wish my pubes. 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
1: And now C-SPAN joins a special session of the United States Senate live from our nation's capital. Presiding over today's session is Senator Jesse Helms with special guest Mrs. Hillary Rodham Clinton.
2: I say, let me call this special session of the United States Senate to order. Speaking before the Senate today is the distinguished shadow senator from the District of Columbia, the Reverend Jesse Jackson. Reverend Jackson.
3: Thank you, Senator Helms. I am here today to propose that the District of Columbia be made the 51st state in the Union. The time has come for the community that I represent to have an official voice in our government.
4: Reverend Jackson, I agree that Washington, D.C. Should be made a state, but I do not think we should expand the total number of states currently in the Union, as we would have to remake the flag. I propose that we merge two existing states in order to make room for the new state of Washington, D.C.
3: Can you give me an example, Senator?
4: Of course, Reverend Jackson. We could combine Tennessee with Arkansas, and we would call it Tennessee-saw. Or we could combine the state of Washington and Delaware.
2: Mm-hmm. And what would that be?
4: That would be Washin-ware.
5: I'm not sure we could ever get that ironed out.
4: Okay, Hillary, how about North Dakota and Texas?
5: What would that be?
4: That would be North Dakotex.
2: Well, that's a nice trouble, but what about merging Utah and Idaho?
5: What would we call it?
6: Utah-ho, Mrs. Clinton.
4: There's no need for name-calling here. But since you brought it up, I suggest we merge Virginia and North Carolina.
5: What would that be?
4: Well, Hillary, that would be Virginia. No, Virginia won't work. Then we'd have only 49 states. We might actually have to let in Puerto Rico. Which reminds me, Senator Packwood, I've got some Puerto Rican girls just dying to meet you. That is a joke, son. A little singing from the Rolling Stones song, Miss You.
3: Miss You? Isn't that Missouri and Utah?
4: No, you idiot, that's a Rolling Stones song.
2: Ladies and gentlemen, please, at this time I'd like to recognize our distinguished colleague from the Congress, Representative Barney Frank. Representative Frank?
7: Hi there! Thank you, Mr. Helms. In a similar vein, why don't we merge Indiana and Kansas?
4: Mr. Frank, what would that get you?
7: That would get you in the can!
4: Indiana and Kansas, wouldn't that get you in the ass?
7: I love it when you talk that way, Senator.
2: Gentlemen, please, this is a public forum.
5: Gentlemen, what about merging Alaska and Virginia?
3: What would that be?
5: Alaska Virgin.
4: Well, Hillary, you'll never find one to ask in the halls of the Senate. Bob Packwood and I have screwed them all.
3: What about combining Alaska and Massachusetts?
4: Reverend Jackson, what would you call it?
3: Edchusetts.
4: Kazuntite.
3: What if we merged Mississippi with the great state of Maine? We'd get Mrs. Maine.
4: Mrs. Maine? That reminds me, I once took my secretary to Maine.
3: Banger?
4: Of course I did, Jesse. I'm a Kennedy.
8: C-SPAN now returns you to our regular programming.
9: Wow. Good morning, sunshine.
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8: Oh, God. She never gets this right in the live show.
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7: Poet of passion, the crooning Casanova, the guy who makes songs some people really like, is releasing his newest album in weeks. This is Bob's most soul-bearing collection of songs yet. Songs about life, love, and loss. Poignantly titled, Panties in the Glove Box. You'll hear Bob singing touching titles like Jiggle Jiggle Bang Bang, Swallow You, Swallow Me, Blue Pill Boner Blues, and Bob's biggest hit of all time.
8: Time.
7: As big as a hat.

0: Yes, Bob Kavoyan's Panties in the Glove Box will inspire lovers young and old with these songs about the good times, the bad times, the fun times, the sad times, and a lot of other times as well. Grab your current favorite guy or gal and sing along with Bob to such tearjerkers as Landing Strip of Love, I Can't Hear the Stereo, Let's Make a Movie, Tongue Lashing, and Bob's biggest hit of all time.
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0: That's Bob Kavoyan's Panties in the Glove Box. 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
2: Hi, I'm Bob Kavoyan. You know, I've written love songs before, but when my honey found Panties in the Glove Box, I was inspired to write some more. Songs like I Love Your Sideways Smile, Birth Tunnel of Love, Tramp Stamp Boogie, and my biggest hit of all time.

That's Bob Kevoyan's Panties in the Glove Box. If you've ever been in love, lost at love, or known someone who has, you'll feel Bob is singing directly to you with such instant classics as Feel This, Love Me, Do Me, Let Me Be Your Barstool, Pretend I'm Your Husband, Permission to Come Aboard, and Bob's biggest hit of all.

and coming. Ballads like There's Enough Here for Two, Reach Around, Blanket Drill, the hilarious tribute to an all-girl Navy, C-Word Serenade, and Bob's biggest hit of all time.

0: That's Bob Kevoyan's Panties in the Glove Box, available on Bob's own label, Nice Pair Records. 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
2: Joining us in the studio, before we get to this next drink, we have comedian Dan Bradley. Dan, are you a drinker?
3: I had to quit drinking a couple of years ago.
4: Because of things like this, no doubt.
3: Well, I had a real bad experience. I got really drunk, and I went horseback riding one time, and I fell off the horse, and then my foot got caught in the stirrup, and then I was being dragged behind the horse, and I thought I was dead. Like, guy from Kmart came out and unplugged it. So I kind of quit after that. You know, I ate at White Castle for the first time the other night, and I was so drunk I thought I was in McDonald's, and I ordered a quarter pounder, and I got 500 hamburgers. So I'm not going in there again for a while. I got on my horse and left.
1: Bob and Tom. Sanitized for your protection.
2: Speaking of asses, before we get to sports, we learned something very interesting yesterday toward the end of the show, so I'd like to refresh your memory in case you missed it.
5: I have to. I woke up in the middle of the night last night laughing about it.
2: somehow we got on the topic of underwear.
5: To hell with this joke of the day. What do you do with your underwear every day? That's what I want to know. A little more information.
2: We're doing Around the Horn, and we can kind of repeat part of that. Josh, you tend to wear what type of underwear?
6: Boxers.
2: Boxers.
6: Okay. Yeah.
2: Any particular color?
6: No, they're all kinds of colors.
2: Oh, really? Oh,
6: yeah.
2: That's very nice. What do you have on today, do you know?
6: Black. Some kind of black, yeah.
2: Okay, all right. I'm wearing my standard black underwear. So I wear the same every day from Ex Officio.
6: Oh, how about that?
2: Which is,
5: That sounds regal, almost despotic. Is that a word?
2: It is, but okay. Not properly used.
7: It's the least comfortable underwear of all time.
5: You gotta go. You gotta go wool. I found wool.
2: No, I don't want
5: 98% wool. It's breathable.
7: This is vinyl underwear.
6: Yeah, Tom,
8: really?
6: They're almost compression shorts, aren't they?
2: They're I don't know what they are. They're
5: here's the thing, Tom. And
2: they're black, and then I lace them with white powder.
5: Tom and I have the same problem.
2: We
5: have to wear boxer briefs to get that thing under control. You can't have it whipping around.
2: These are really just standard briefs.
7: Did you hear him say lace with white powder like a drug dealer on Starsky and Hutch? Lace it with white powder. Okay, Huggy Bear.
9: I step on it with mayonnaise.
2: I've got my foot powder and my body powder.
5: Will you leave your powders alone?
2: No.
8: You got a powder.
2: As Joni Mitchell said, these pills and powders that get us through this passion play.
6: Yeah, that's what she's talking about.
7: Joni Mitchell was talking about
2: I mean, in the original video, you'll see Ms. Mitchell taking some powder and shoving it down her pants.
5: With odor there, I'm guessing.
8: Oh, my gosh.
5: Well, she's a hippie, okay? Come on.
8: Yes, we all stink.
7: She's a lot of patchouli.
2: One of the few geniuses in contemporary music. Let's see. So, Willie, you've got on boxers.
5: Music-only dogs.
7: Yeah, I wear boxers. I wear
2: what color?
7: Black or gray, I think. Not by design. That's just the two kinds that I got.
5: You didn't ask me. I have boxer briefs.
2: Do you understand what going around the horn means? We're going in a specific order that I'm in charge of.
6: I'm sorry.
8: Such a brat.
2: Mr. Godwin.
7: Oh, brat. Yes, sir.
6: You hear that chick?
2: Dare I ask what kind of underpants they sell at the pawn shop?
9: I wear two pair.
2: At the same time?
9: In case I go golfing. And I get a
10: hole in one.
9: There you go, Ace.
5: Oh my!
9: That's how you work together, Hall and Oates.
7: I cannot wait till this comedy duo gets on the road.
5: Boy, this reminds me of how I got hooked up with Tom. Hey, Pat, Ace, you guys are going to have a really successful radio show, but you're going to have to work together. That's right,
7: Chick. Could you imagine Godwin and Cosby on the road, and the commercials just Pat going, "Hey, come see Godwin and Cosby." It's not that Cosby. I swear. It's not Ace.
5: It's another Cosby.
2: Now, where were we? Oh, we were going around the... Jess Hooker, you don't have to answer this question. Do you wear... You mentioned occasionally you wear men's underwear, but there's now a ladies' brand of... What is it again?
8: Yes, there's a ladies' brand of boxer briefs. They're called Woxers.
2: They're called what?
8: Woxers. Like boxers, but all with a W.
2: W, okay.
8: Yeah, and then there's Tomboy X, which is the other brand that I wear. But it depends. I cycle through what different kinds. I have lots of choices.
2: Okay. Yeah. Do you remember what you have on today by chance?
8: Yes, I have a flesh-colored...
6: Thong?
8: I do.
6: Well, thank you for being honest.
8: Yeah, I do.
6: I'll be honest a little slower.
9: Just an old-fashioned flesh thong.
5: Oh, yeah.
7: Anybody got a cigarette?
5: Oh, man, I'm done, right?
7: Woo! Woo!
2: All right, let's see.
5: That's the music I want to hear when they're talking dirty. Yeah. A little Cool in the Gang, yeah.
2: Oh, did you want something a little more pornographic?
5: Maybe.
2: A little 70s porn
5: How did
2: music.
5: This ever start? This is some producer's idea of sex music, right?
2: 70s porn. Remember a few years ago at every sportscast when they'd read the scores, they'd have what sounded like Eddie Van Halen jamming under everything?
5: They still do it. you
9: will still hear that.
2: It should be illegal. Please stop it. Just read the scores.
7: They play Fish during NFL games sometimes, and totally throws me off. Fish, they play the Strokes. That always throws me off, yeah.
2: Love the Strokes. So the point is, we were discussing underwear.
5: I told you, and he didn't ask me, and you went around the
2: room. I have not finished.
7: Yeah, what do you wear, pal?
2: What do you wear, chick?
5: Smart wool. That's right, smart wool. They're light, they're breezy, they're naturally antimicrobial. That's your wool, Tom. You got to get on this.
2: Doesn't
5: box
2: that
5: of
2: give
5: three.
2: You mothballs?
7: I love that soup.
5: I have a black
2: mothball
5: pear.
2: Soup.
7: Yeah, I love that.
5: Black pear, gray pear, camo pear.
2: So here's the place we're going. Well, we were having this discussion about underwear. Ace, in the most sincere manner... stated that when he experiences excessive flatulence, it blows holes through his underpants.
9: Over time.
8: Okay, well, you left that detail.
2: The composition of the gas
5: that
2: apparently
5: almost makes it worse.
9: That is much worse.
2: Yes. Okay. So
5: farting again and again and again finally eats away at your filthy underwear.
2: So maybe we need a chemist. Would the buildup of methane, as Willie points out, should there be a sort of a shart moment, would that cause the fabric to, when you wash it,
5: I think
2: break up easier?
5: We're dancing around the one word we all want to use, and that causes rot in clothes, moisture.
2: Mm-hmm.
5: It's got to be present.
8: Okay, here's the thing. I've done lots of laundry over the years.
2: Me too.
8: And men's underwear wears in that spot where your butt is, basically, a lot faster than women's does.
2: So
8: right?
2: Wait a minute. You're taking Mr. Cosby's side on
8: no,
2: this?
8: No, I just don't know. I don't know why.
10: There was a famous actress on TV one night.
5: Oh, my God.
10: And she said she had that. I don't know what.
8: Okay, I've never had a pair
9: Jennifer
8: of underwear.
9: Lawrence, right?
2: Yeah, please tell me it was Kirstie Alley, because I'd believe one of hers would blow through, armor.
7: Those lean cuisine.
2: Yes, she's got chainmail underwear, and Kirstie blew a hole through it.
7: Cheers.
2: Okay, now Pat.
5: Cheers,
2: Pat, I know that Ace has been talking about his boxers and the holes, and you've been working on
10: boxers.
2: Some music.
9: Do we have all the tools in our toolbox?
2: Not yet. Sorry.
9: Okay.
2: Perhaps we do. I don't know. I was actually not paying attention.
5: I wasn't paying attention. That's what our leader in quotes just said.
7: Wait, Ace, did you say you're not wearing boxers? Are they briefs?
10: Yeah, briefs.
7: Oh, if there's a compression element to this, then I totally see how the farts could
8: propel.
5: No!
7: If there's a compression element, you guys?
6: It's just from wear and washing. It's not from your farts.
2: I think we got to get a chemist on the phone that understands the technology of fabric. I think Ace may have something here. It may be a combination of methane and moisture. And God knows Ace is famous for eating incredibly hot food. So, Josh, once again, you're wrong. Okay.
5: That doesn't carry over to eat.
7: We got a song or?
2: Pat, please.
11: Ace Cosby is our engineer. And he's always telling jokes at Tommy G's insistence. There's a joke a day in spite of protests.

0: holes and shredded. From his toxic flatulence, they're mutilated when he cuts one. In his cheapness and his shame, I am farting, only the waistband still remains. Lie, lie, lie. Lie, lie, lie, lie, lie. Lie, lie, lie. To be alive.
1: Oh my God.
2: They don't say we didn't warn you. There's laughter ahead.
3: You guys want to grab lunch?
4: We can't go anymore.
1: That's a good day's work, everyone.
2: This is Bob and Tom Radio.
4: Frank Kelly and Doe is here with us as well.
5: Oh, yeah, yeah. This is probably the worst thing that has ever happened to me.
6: That Frank and I were in a flood together in Houston.
3: Where did this take place?
6: Houston, Texas.
3: What part of Texas?
6: Houston.
7: Houston. Houston. Houston.
8: I thought you really couldn't hear me.
1: Hello there.
5: I knew that was coming.
6: I didn't know it was coming. I thought Josh, I didn't know what he was doing.
4: So. Frank, do you do
9: you
4: any...
9: You should listen to the show.
4: Do you do
9: really
4: any
9: good.
4: Singing impressions at all?
5: No, because I never did because, one, I wasn't good at them. That held me back. Mm-hmm. And, two, I just felt all you could do is, like, on stage was rhyme things in the song. So I just stayed away from
6: it. I like rhyming things.
5: Yeah.
10: He does that in his kids show. He rhymes things for the kids.
4: Yeah, rhymes with duty.
5: He's one of those kings that does those things.
6: That was good right there. You should do it. You should do it, man.
10: Yeah. Like kids.
4: Brian, who's the oldest person that you do? Morgan Freeman. Morgan Freeman?
11: Let me think about that.
10: Yeah, Morgan's pretty. Yeah, Morgan's up there.
4: Maybe Madden. Who's older?
5: That's still alive. Still alive.
4: Oh, no. Let's do your dead guys.
11: People, those are... Jonathan Winters. I did something a little weird today. Something most people don't do. It involves a kitty cat, a dog, and a box of Tinker Toys. Not sure if I should be telling you this, but there's a spot on those animals you're not supposed to connect with a toy. Greg Barron and I, we're in a giant storm.
4: Oh.
11: Yeah. Suddenly you're all buying into it.
4: Well, you look just like him when you're...
5: He's got all those. He doesn't still have them, no. But he had all those sound effects. That they're better than that. I'm no Monsignor Larville Jones.
3: You do a danger field?
12: Hey, I tell you, I got no respect at all. What do you think you're dealing with here, kid?
5: Wow.
12: Come on. Come
4: on. I love your Gruden.
5: I'll tell you what, man. So I hosted the. I didn't host it. I made it. I
10: watched
5: comedy.
10: It on TV.
5: I hosted the Academy Awards as Jimmy Kimmel. Great impression. A lot of
4: that
5: people
4: didn't
5: even know it was
4: dead on.
5: Yeah. No, I did an event for the owner. It was the owner's meeting at the Super Bowl. Standing in the front sitting in the front row was Roger Goodell. And I look at him and I open the show by saying, I have never in my 15 years on sports television ever done an impression of Roger Goodell. And he just looked at me like, what are you going to do? And I was like, and I'm not going to start today. And he just stood up, gave me a standing ovation. And then I had all these jokes I could have done about it's not the anthem. You can sit there, you know, relax. Yeah. But I hadn't been paid yet, so I didn't. but in the back was Mark Davis, owner of the Raiders. And I start doing the Gruden look, the Chucky look, you know, that look like I'm going to shoot laser beams out of my eyes, man, that kind of look. I said, we're going to have some good times together. And so I made fun of him a little bit. And then after the show, I talked to Mark Davis and he's like, can you believe I gave him $10 million a year? That's crazy. He's like a used car. So he looks so mean and angry on TV, and he's the nicest guy in the world. But that's what he said to me. Can you believe I'm giving him $10 million a year? I'm crazy. I'm just handing out money to coaches.
4: You're
5: and then I tried to talk to Jerry Jones.
4: Oh, really?
5: And, yeah. Nothing. And he was too busy every time I tried. It was like, I'd go to Mr. Jones. He'd be like, I believe. And he'd just go talking to somebody else like he didn't want to have anything to do with me.
4: And it'd be like the thing where you do Gruden with Mr. Gruden is hilarious.
5: Yeah, and that's
4: on your website, right?
5: I'm pretty sure it is, man.
4: The Frank Caliendo website.
5: I would do the whole thing if I could have. If the ESPN would have let me, would have just been staring back and forth, just going. I'll tell you what, man. I texted or DM'd Derek Carr, good friend of mine.
8: Yeah. There you go, Ace.
5: Raiders. Are you a big Raiders fan?
8: Oh yeah.
9: Oh yeah. Oh, yeah.
5: So. I DM'd him because I'm not good enough friends with him to have his number. But I met him at quarterback camp with Gruden, and I DM'd him. Now it's come to fruition. You actually are John Gruden is your coach. And he's like, yeah, you've got to come out and do some Gruden for us sometime. I'm like, I think you're going to have enough Gruden. I don't think you're going to be ready for any more of that, man.
4: Yeah. I may revive the whole thing, though. That's great for you.
5: Yeah. Well, you know, people keep saying to me, it's funny the way people look at it. They're like, Gruden's off of ESPN. You're not going to see him anymore. I'm like, no, you're going to see him all the time on every network saying ridiculous things. Like when he did that interview or the PR, the press conference, he was like, we're not going to be using GPS and stuff. What are you doing? We're not going to be gaggling information. We're gonna just go old school football, man. Leather helmets. What are you doing?
4: We're hanging out with Frank Caliendo. Who's the most contemporary voice that you do?
5: I don't even know. A contemporary would
4: probably one of the big stars you do was Liam Neeson.
9: Liam Neeson.
5: Yeah. Why did I have to say his name? That's still weird. I did the two newest ones were Robert Downey Jr. And Liam Neeson yesterday. Morgan Freeman's still, you know, he's there everywhere. But, people know me so much for the sports stuff.
6: Jim Rome, my favorite.
5: Phenomenal.
6: That's the greatest one-word impression. I probably say that to myself once a month, just, phenomenal.
5: You're looking in the mirror going, phenomenal. Incredible.
4: Have you met Rome?
5: Arugula. Tell you what, man, I love arugula. I went there on vacation one time, man. Anytime I've ever come close to meeting him, Jim Rome, he's walked away and looked like, pretended like he couldn't make eye contact.
4: Many years ago.
8: Yeah, that resurfaced for some reason.
4: When you did Rome on this show, and I had a recording of it, and I knew a guy that worked with him. So I sent it to him, and I got a note back saying, Jim Rome has no sense of humor.
6: Really?
8: Oh, I thought you were going to talk about the Jim Everett, Chris Everett thing, and when they got in
5: Chrissy!
8: When Everett turned the table over and went
4: after
8: him.
4: That's a great moment in television.
6: Yeah, it is.
4: It's probably on YouTube. Made Rome's career. But Christy Lee is at the Bob and Tom News Desk. What have you got over there, Christy?
9: A condition that causes people to vomit after smoking marijuana is reportedly relieved by hot showers.
8: Huh.
9: I have never heard of this.
4: This is the one where you vomit all over the place? I've read about this. Causes massive vomiting.
9: Can cause severe nausea, abdominal pain, vomiting. Generally, why don't you quit smoking marijuana if it makes you this sick?
8: Yeah,
9: generally,
8: you hippies, right?
9: Experienced by heavy marijuana Dopers. Users who reported that hot showers help relieve their symptoms. Cannabinoid hyperemesis?
6: That's not how you pronounce
9: it. I know. You're right. It's not.
6: Yeah.
9: That's the name of the disease. Toxicologist Dr. Keenan Hurd speculates that while the THC likely alters the body's pain system to cause the symptoms,
8: pot puke.
9: Hot water could produce a different sensation that distracts the body from the pain signal.
4: So
9: this is ridiculous.
4: It's in the New York Times. Serious business.
6: It's a paper of record.
4: People have this, Christy.
9: Well, I am sure they have it.
4: Smoke. I think it's.
9: Well, why would you continue to do something that makes you so ill?
6: Have you ever heard of addiction?
4: See, Greg, the idea of the show is comedy is the way.
6: Nobody tells me this stuff, man.
5: Yeah, it was in the Milwaukee Journal a few years ago.
4: The DMJ?
5: Yes.
13: All right, the Milwaukee Journal.
4: Well, also, it's also helpful because if you've got this syndrome and you take a shower, it might help you get a job.
9: Well, if you've got this syndrome, you don't have to worry about gaining weight from the munchies either.
4: There you go. We had earlier today, I don't have it in front of me, the Mount Rushmore of marijuana. And I would beg to differ from the results of that.
13: I'm with you, Tommy.
9: In an interview with Jimmy Kimmel, Snoop Dogg revealed that only person to ever outsmoke him was?
6: Willie Nelson.
9: Yep, Willie Nelson.
4: Of course.
9: When explaining the Mount Rushmore of weed he created with Seth Rogen, Kimmel asked Snoop Dogg who he would include in his version. Snoop said, "I would put up Bob Marley, Cheech and Chong, Willie Nelson is definitely up there. And by the way, Willie Nelson is the only person who's ever outsmoked Snoop Dogg. I had to hit the time out button." Wow.
6: What if some old guy like sort of misunderstood that news story and really thought they were going to change Mount Rushmore?
14: I won't stand for it. This is un-American. They can't do it. They're all up there just smoking pot.
15: Besides that, how long do you think it would take?
9: The original
14: smoking that alfalfa weed and going to put him on the St. Old Jefferson.
9: Willie Nelson, Seth Rogen, and Woody Harrelson, correct? That was the one.
4: But it's got to be Cheech and Chong. Cheech and Chong
16: has to be.
4: Bob Marley and Willie Nelson.
9: Right.
4: Well, I guess
9: Snoop would have to be on there.
4: Maybe Cheech and Chong could just be one, I guess. And then you'd have Snoop. I agree.
6: There's a couple of feature acts I've worked with that I probably.
4: Oh, I could throw some names out of. Yeah, the Mount Rushmore of marijuana smoking comedians.
16: Yeah. Well, that, yeah.
4: Probably shouldn't do that. And as much as it's still illegal.
6: Most of those guys don't care.
9: Mm-mm. Yeah, well, it's still illegal.
4: Yeah,
9: some places.
5: They probably only do it in the states that it's legal.
9: Right.
6: Yeah, these guys are there. They're really smart about that stuff.
9: Are they?
5: Oh, yeah.
9: Have you ever heard of addiction, Greg? Here's something interesting.
4: What's that?
9: Americans are getting fewer nose jobs. A report from the American Society of Plastic Surgeons states that the number of rhinoplasty procedures has dropped by 43% since the year 2000. Lori Essef, a professor at Middlebury College, hypothesizes that shifting beauty standards could be a reason for the decline. Oh, and on a side note, there are apparently reverse nose jobs for patients who had their nose modified and wish to have a more normal-looking nose.
4: Too late, Michael Jackson.
16: Well, yeah, his was...
4: He had like five of them, right? Eventually, there was nothing
6: Jennifer
4: left.
6: Grey, too, right?
9: Yeah.
16: Does it say what's the number one plastic surgery? Would it be breasts or tummy tuck? Or
4: boob jobs or something.
16: Yeah.
4: I've always thought that the name rhinoplasty...
9: Sounds like a rhinoceros.
4: It's kind of an insult.
6: It is.
4: I mean, they don't... You know what I mean? It's the suggestion that you have a nose so big it looks like a prehistoric single horn.
16: Right.
4: Kind of a Miss Streisand, you're... They're ready for your rhinoplasty. I don't know. But I had a friend that had to have a nose job because he had a really messed up sinuses. And it did change his life because he had a really funky.
16: Like a deviated septum?
4: Yeah, but his nose kind of went left and then it went right. And then it kind of.
16: Gotcha.
6: Went old boxer.
4: Yeah, no, just a guy that was born with this really weird nose. But it really changed his life. Freak. Really helped him. So,
9: according to CBS
6: Water slide nose.
16: Old crooked beak, how's he doing these days? Yeah.
5: Water slide nose.
9: Breast augmentation.
14: Beak, crooked beak. Hey, silly straw.
17: Hey, it's Toucan Sam. What's up, buddy?
4: I have a different theory on this, frankly.
16: Yeah?
4: I think people are getting fewer nose jobs because... They don't look up from their phones enough to know what anybody looks like anymore. So now, do you remember the story we had last week, speaking of noses?
6: I don't remember.
4: It was a story about...
5: I just injured myself on that segue.
4: That your nose looks bigger in selfies, so you're supposed to hold it back. And that's why Christy can get way up there, because her nose is so little.
9: Yep. I don't have to worry about that.
4: Yeah.
5: I was going to say something about that. I actually was thinking about that when you were talking about as soon as you said the nose job thing, I was thinking about when you see a selfie, it does change your face a little bit.
9: Mm-hmm.
6: Oh, it's terrible.
5: Terrible. No, it's great.
9: Terrible.
17: That was phenomenal.
14: Phenomenal.
4: Greg, it makes certain objects look larger when photographed, which is why when you sext, you're getting such good return.
6: I thought it was...
17: of all the people we know, Greg Warren is the most likely sexter. Yeah. You're exactly right.
6: All I do, man.
17: That's all you do. Sext.
5: Singlet with a hole cut out of it.
14: What do you think of this?
4: Yeah, he puts the dick in addiction.
17: Why don't you come over here and wrestle this?
14: I put the Roman and Greco-Roman.
4: I've always thought the word nose job, that's not the technical term, obviously, rhinoplasty. Nose job is just such a funny thing to say. Oh,
6: yeah, it sounds real blue collar. You know,
4: I was thinking more. It sounds kind of
9: dirty.
4: Well, the other organ followed by the word job.
9: Yeah, there are a lot. Yeah.
4: I'd like hand for 200, Alex. Sorry.
9: Yeah, if you're doing well.
6: Oh. Never
4: mind. Sorry, Greg. I'll write him down in a crayon. I'll write him in a crayon.
17: Write him down in crayon.
4: So you can get him.
9: Whoa.
5: Greg, for your 3 o'clock show.
4: Hey, Greg, seriously, you're doing a kiddie
17: right.
4: show.
17: Yeah. Hey, everybody, I'm a comedian. Can you spell that?
6: It's not at all how.
4: How kid friendly is this thing that you do? I mean, we're talking like 10-year-olds or
6: about 10 and up. I would say we're not getting a card or whatever.
5: What at 9 is a problem?
6: Yeah. You know, Frank, it's just a guideline, okay?
17: I want to know what. You did have 10 ready.
5: Third and fourth grade. Third grade, you're not ready for Greg Warren.
6: I'm not kicking out third graders, Frank. It's just a guideline,
17: I'm doing marker material.
18: Yeah, I'm talking about cursive.
17: I'm talking pointy scissors.
18: Yeah, you can't.
17: Not the rounded ones.
5: Division and multiplication.
9: Right.
5: This isn't addition and subtraction.
9: Not eating paste.
5: Yeah.
6: Huh? I think actually Tom's going to be a special guest on the show. He's coming over. He's
18: like, oh, is really? He? Yeah.
19: You idiots with your crayons.
9: Now, here's something you don't know about Tom Griswold.
19: I was reading novels when I was 4.
9: Tom hates crayons.
4: I don't hate
9: Frank.
4: Them. Yes.
9: He doesn't like
5: They're
9: crayons.
5: They're just a waste of time, Christy.
4: No, I like
5: There's
4: that.
5: So many better utensils to write with.
4: Felt markers are much
5: Of course,
4: better.
5: They're smooth.
4: Crayons are not.
9: Yeah, but they go through the paper, so you see it on the back. It ruins
19: I
9: the
19: I take
9: other
19: my
9: picture.
19: Children's crayons away when they're 3 months.
4: I prefer the Crayola people make some nice markers. I like them very much.
5: You're limited to 64. Come on.
6: Oh, I just thought of one of Frank's impressions that I like.
4: What's that?
6: Sorry.
4: What is it? We'll do it next.
5: Yeah, do it, Captain.
6: Ted Knight.
5: He has me doing all Nick. The time.
6: Speaking of old ones.
5: Frank, that's Ted Knight on crack. Oh, I didn't even know this existed. John Madden on crack.
20: 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Due to technical problems we suffered this morning, we're playing some best of segments for you on this Monday. We'll be back with regular programming as per normal tomorrow, or the next day, or the day after that. 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
4: And Mr. McGee, what else is going on over there?
22: A Chinese badminton player's profuse swearing at the Olympics has gone viral in China, with internet users praising her for her colorful expression of emotions at the match. Chen Qingchen, a 24-year-old athlete, was heard swearing aloud throughout a women's double match between China and South Korea last week. Was it English swear words or?
4: Keep reading.
22: Chinese.
18: That's a good question.
22: After losing the first game to the Korean pair, Chen, who was playing alongside her teammate, Jia Yifan, was heard swearing loudly with the popular term CAO. Apparently, that's the equivalent of the big one.
4: Ooh.
22: The F word in Mandarin Chinese.
4: Wow.
22: So take that little nugget with you today.
4: So if you're at home watching and you understand that language, you're hearing what is essentially the F word over and over again.
9: Well, okay.
4: Well, bad men's already got a rough start. I mean, they've got a shuttlecock.
9: Right.
4: So
22: it's supposed to be the fastest sport, right? Badminton?
4: I think that
22: in the highlight,
4: the shuttlecock, is that the fastest object in sports that isn't motorized?
22: 300 miles an hour?
18: 400.
23: Yeah, four.
18: Over
23: 400. I don't buy it. That is some conspiracy.
4: How is that possible?
18: But it only goes 400 for like one, it's got to only be like 2 seconds, and then it slows down.
9: So it's like 323 or something.
4: It's got feathers on it. You're whacking it hard.
9: All right.
4: I imagine there's a lot of cursing at the Olympics, now that I think about it.
9: Of course. Sure.
4: Who wouldn't?
9: Yes.
22: Do you think the original shuttlecocks were made out of roosters or like tail feathers or something? I bet they were.
18: Oh, probably.
22: That's how they got their name, I bet.
4: Yeah. That guy got one in the groin. Did you ever play badminton?
22: Shuttlecock. I was sure.
9: Oh, we've all played badminton.
18: I like it a lot.
22: There's only a couple reasons a guy will play badminton, and one of them is to impress a lady. Am I right on this?
18: Yep. Oh, yeah.
22: You're down at the beach, you're either going to play volleyball or badminton.
4: Yeah, a lot of bad shuttlecock jokes.
22: Hey, babe, want to come out and play badminton with me? Huh? Maybe you listen to my guitar later?
18: Little Blackbird, right?
22: Yeah, that's right, a little Blackbird for you. I call this the closer. All right.
4: Yeah. I'm out.
22: checking the traps and
0: now Pat, I wasn't here on Friday.
1: Yeah.
0: So,
1: well, we had fun. We missed you, though.
0: Well, did you do a song that I?
9: Yeah, we did a lot of
1: four
9: songs.
1: Four or five, yeah.
0: Would you have one that I could, I'll just single one out?
9: Yeah, an animal health technology company called Sylvester AI's developed an app called Tably. Tably uses a phone's camera to determine whether your cat is feeling any pain.
23: Oh, Tably.
9: Yeah, Tably. The app analyzes ear and head position, eye narrowing, muzzle tension, and how whiskers change to detect if the animal's in distress. A company spokesman said it helps human cat owners know if their cat's in pain or not.
18: Human cat owners?
9: Yes.
18: As opposed to
0: dog.
18: Bovine?
0: Yeah. Dog cat owners.
9: Hey, I just read it.
18: No, whoever.
0: My cat, I used to.
22: Whoever wrote this story wanted to seem really smart.
0: Yeah. I had a couple of cats, as you know, Puff and Fluff.
9: Yes.
1: From Italy. Right?
0: From Italy. My sister, I was living there, and I had to bring her back to the States.
22: You had to take a plane to go to Italy.
0: No, I was already there.
22: You're already there.
1: You were in Milan, right?
0: Yeah, she had Puff and Fluff and Happy. Happy ran off with some.
22: This isn't happening.
0: Some Italian.
22: This is your family.
9: This is your
22: family. You're a part of this.
0: I just want to say.
22: You're a part of this now.
0: I want to, if for my cat, if I know my cat's happy, when he's not urinating in my shoe.
9: Ah.
0: If you, Fluff was wanted.
1: I got something here for you, Tom.
0: Okay.
1: If you want to know if your cat is happy, check the app. If there's no purr when you pet her fur, check your app. Or clear your head, go for a jog, run to the pound, rescue a dog, and don't worry about your cat and that stupid app. That's what I have to say.
0: Yeah. That's curious. I can't imagine it works, but...
9: I'm not a cat owner currently, so I don't know.
0: Okay.
22: That's what you need, a big, vicious cat.
18: You mean a fun, snuggly, cute cat?
9: Yeah.
18: Any of those.
0: You get your app.
9: Well,
0: then you'll have cat app fever.
9: I was offered a kitten over the weekend.
1: Oh, yeah?
22: Cat app fever. Did you hear that, John?
18: I did.
1: You turned down a kitten.
18: What do you mean you were offered a kitten?
9: I was at the farmer's market, and the farmer goes, do you need a barnyard cat?
18: Did it look fresh?
1: You squeeze it?
18: Oh, you mean a live kitten.
9: Yes.
22: You might know it as chicken teriyaki.
9: I would have loved to have taken her home, but unfortunately I don't have a barn, but I could have used her to, I guess. He goes, she's a great mouser. She's already caught six.
18: And a great mouser.
9: I'm like, I wish
22: you don't,
9: I could.
22: Have, Josh, did you hear?
18: Mm.
22: Christy has no barn.
9: No.
1: Everyone else has a barn.
9: What type of barnyard cat without
22: Fingers
9: a
22: crossed,
9: barn?
22: Girl. Goodness.
18: My God.
22: We'll leave you here, Christy.
18: Let's not invite her to the next.
23: Oh, a home without a barn isn't a home at all.
0: Okay. Now, we have a little surprise.
22: Who the hell invited her to today the
9: surprise?
0: Is, yeah, today is a special day. This is the fifth anniversary of Josh Arnold being on the show.
1: Ah.
0: And if we could bring in the cake that Josh asked for.
18: Oh, my goodness.
0: Josh is
1: happening already?
0: Josh's favorite cake is wedding cake. So.
22: Yeah, baby, yeah.
0: We have a beautiful cake.
9: Well.
23: Is that real?
0: Five layers.
9: Oh, my
1: gosh.
9: It's
1: not even his birthday.
0: Cake. One celebrating each year. And you said you could eat three layers of wedding cake.
18: I said I could eat a three-tier wedding cake.
0: Yes, that was just a couple weeks ago.
18: Right.
1: Have at it.
0: There you go.
9: My
0: a beautiful cake.
18: I don't see a fork.
1: You're going to need a shovel.
22: Water everywhere and not a fork.
18: This is hilarious.
0: It's about, 3 feet high.
9: That is quite the cake.
0: And it's got each year, there's a different cake.
18: Each year. Different
22: and there's a note. It's from Amy.
9: Yes. A cake lady?
22: Oh, here it is. I quit.
18: I can't believe she made this for me after my fondant comments.
22: Oh, there's plenty of fondant on that. Yeah.
18: Boy, oh boy. How about
0: big cake?
9: Wow. Yeah, we'll be eating a lot of cake.
0: A lot of delicious cake.
22: I don't think that'll fit in your car, will
18: no,
22: it?
18: No, well, it will when I take it to the food bank.
22: Yeah.
18: Man, thank you.
0: In the meantime, thanks for being here for 5 years.
18: Yep.
1: Has it been?
18: Oh, happy to be
22: Christy, how long have you been here?
9: Oh, God.
0: Well, Christy's had a couple.
9: I've had a couple of exits.
0: She's had a couple of exits there.
9: Total 35 years, probably.
1: Yeah, 35.
9: I don't know.
22: Yeah, me too.
9: A long time.
22: Have we ever had a cake for our anniversary?
9: No.
22: Godwin, did you get a cake for your birthday this year?
1: Yeah, from Kroger.
22: Yeah.
9: Right. Well, I didn't even get a cake.
1: One little sliver.
22: Christy didn't get a cake at all.
9: At all.
0: Yeah, think about that. I want you to think about the Trojan horse.
22: Oh, is that loaded with X-lax?
9: Is there something in there?
1: Wait, is there something there, in there?
0: There could be a very little person in there.
9: A very little person.
1: Is that right?
0: A little.
1: Do I need to...
9: A leprechaun?
1: Open this baby
9: A gremlin?
22: Slice into it, see what happens.
0: Let's do it.
22: Maybe come on!
2: Maybe there's a raise inside of there.
9: Mm-hmm.
1: Oh, raise? No, my lawyers and I, this is my raise.
22: Oh, take it!
1: My lawyer was like, hey, they're offering 80 grand. I said, how about a 5-tier case?
2: You are a shrewd negotiator.
1: Thank you.
3: Who needs dental?
0: I see. Well, we'll be ordering some more food, just in case you weren't hungry. We'll have plenty of food coming up. We're doing our DoorDash thing. But right now, we have time for one more sports update.
22: Well, here's what we've got time for. Stupid world record. A competitive eater in New York New York State has set the Guinness World Record for the fastest time to drink 2 liters of soda. That's your standard. That's your standard. 2-liter bottle of Diet Pepsi or whatever. Right. 2 liters. Eric, they call him the Badlands Booker, achieved the title after chugging 2 liters of soda in 18.45 seconds.
9: Oh man!
22: Yes, he did have a massive belch after completing the record.
1: Wow! What was it? What was the soda?
22: 18.45 seconds.
1: No. What
9: kind
1: was
9: of soda?
22: Doesn't say.
2: Oh, it's my favorite. Doesn't say.
22: 18.4.
9: It's our editor.
22: Now, you know, I'm a Diet Pepsi, but I'm more of a marathon guy. I'm in for the long haul. You give me NFL long Sunday.
0: Distance. Here's a picture of the guy.
22: I can't sprint like this.
0: It's the soda is in what's it called? A beaker?
22: A beaker?
1: Like a carafe?
0: No, it's in a science thing with the milliliters marked on.
1: Oh, I see. Yeah. So it's a giant beaker?
0: What do you call scientific cookware?
9: Cylinder?
2: That'd be a beaker.
22: Is it a dye? Is it a dye? A dark?
1: Is it a dye? Is it a dye?
0: It is.
22: Is it a dark?
0: The answer,
22: somebody's got to be ear deep in that cake.
0: By the way, Chick, the answer is yes and yes.
22: Yeah.
0: Unfortunately. I'll see if I can find out what it is. I don't think it says. But there's a lot of social media. You go, Badlands.
22: Maybe it's an RC cola. The forgotten cola.
9: Oh, yes.
3: Love RC.
2: Royal Crown. I love RC, too.
3: I had a Royal Crown soda on Saturday there, pal.
22: There you did?
2: It's tasty.
3: Oh, yeah.
0: Oh, well, they're very nice. A sophisticated palate. Right now, I want to remind you
22: that was a shot. That's your dad. That's your father. Your role model.
1: Sophisticated palate.
9: When's the last time you had a soda?
22: He likes the weirdest soda. No, like some sort of grape soda smuggled in from Paraguay or something. Yeah.
0: I like the Waterloo.
22: There we go.
1: Oh, yeah.
9: Waterloo's not a soda.
2: Seltzer, yeah.
0: Well, sort of. It's a soda water, by definition.
2: Root beer, Dr.
0: Although
2: Pepper.
0: It troubles me when you would name... I mean, when you name something after a famous loss.
9: Waterloo?
0: Yeah, you would name something.
9: I thought it was named after the ABBA song.
0: Custer Soda.
1: It's the last soda you'll ever have.
0: Little Bighorn
2: Soda.
0: That's
2: all you'll need.
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0: What?
24: Barney, I understand you're kicking off a 60-city tour. You gotta be excited to be back on the road.
25: Oh, sure I am. I love the road. The road loves me. And it's just wonderful to see all of my little fans again. Super-dee-doofer.
24: I can't believe I'm talking to a Muppet.
25: That's why I'm not a Muppet.
24: Shut up, you wanker. Who'd I piss off this time? Just tell me and I'll fix it. If I gotta kiss some bloody ass, I'll kiss it. Just don't make me interview Muppets.
25: I have an idea.
24: Yeah, what's that, wanker?
25: Since I make millions and millions and millions of dollars, it would be no trouble at all to hire someone to snuff your limey ass while you sleep. Pop, pop, pop. Three slugs from a .22 into your brain pan. You'll be worm food and no one would ever suspect me. So lose the attitude and do the interview.
24: Right. Yeah, I could do that.
25: Good manners are very important.
24: Right. Hasn't it been a while since you've been on the road? Wasn't there a spot of nastiness out there last time?
25: That's true. My last couple of tours have ended in disaster. On the Jurassic Jerk tour, I tried to capture some of the raw visual energy of a Kiss concert. I use lots of flash pots, exploding amps, flame geysers, and firewalls.
24: The audience must have loved it.
25: Actually, they wet themselves, then pelted the stage with pacifiers. And I had to cut my Extinct as I Want to Be tour short because of a drug scandal. Two roadies and my entire horn section were busted.
24: Really? Was it, what, heroin?
25: No, they were eating paste.
24: Right, that's it. I'm not listening to this crap. I don't need this job.
25: Pop, pop, pop. You'll never see it coming.
24: I mean, too bad. I know paste is a real bastard habit to kick. It's like having a monkey stuck to your back.
25: Yes, but we put it all behind us. Rehearsals have been awesome.
24: Right. Who's your opening act?
25: Butthole Surfers!
24: Well, I think we're just about out of time. Thank bloody Christ.
25: Would you like to hear my set list?
24: No!
25: We'll open with snacking on healthy food, followed with brushing my teeth, me and my teddy, and the reggae version of Hippity Hop to the Barbershop.
24: Sounds great. How do you know if they want an encore? These little rugrats can't be packing lighters.
25: No! Fire is dangerous. To call us back out, the kids just hold up their finger with a booger on the end of it.
24: That's it. Time's up. Get out of here, you
25: I love you. You love me.
24: Right, knock it off. No singing.
25: Bye-bye, boys and girls.
24: Ah, piss off.
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22: Willie Griswold at the National Weather Desk.
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15: Yep. Billy's weather may or may not be accurate.
13: We're okay today. We're all right.
22: I'm Chick McGee at the Sports Desk.
15: And here's Willie's weather may not or may be okay. I'll get that right one of these times.
13: Sometimes I riff on it, yeah.
4: I was talking about the fact that I don't get a newspaper anymore.
9: Right.
4: Do you get an actual newspaper? Newspaper,
9: no,
4: John?
9: I do not.
15: No, I don't.
9: I follow the paper boy, though, and every
22: you?
9: Morning.
22: Oh.
9: What's paper man.
22: What's that all about?
4: I mean, it's great if you do. I get it on my phone.
22: Hi, Paperboy.
16: Tom, I remember when you first moved here.
22: How are you, Paperboy?
16: And I was at your apartment for the first time. Mm-hmm. It was like stacks and stacks of newspapers.
4: That's right, Ace. I like to read a lot
22: and
4: of
22: you
4: different
22: know what
4: papers.
22: He said?
4: Get different
22: I
4: points
22: can,
4: of view.
22: I can predict what he said. I'm going to read those.
9: Yeah, yes, when did yes. you ever read those?
4: I read them all the time.
22: I knew it.
4: I'm not busy watching episodes of ALF, although that was an excellent show.
16: You can multitask.
4: Yeah, I get my newspaper now on my phone, which is weird because sometimes it's late and wet.
15: Oh, well, that is weird.
9: That
15: yeah.
9: is,
4: seems, yeah, just,
9: yeah.
4: just for old time's sake, they do that. They deliver.
22: Hey, we got an update live from the parking lot from Mike Mark.
9: Yeah.
22: Bald Eagle near the radio towers. He wants Tom to know about it.
4: Oh, cool.
15: Wow.
22: Bald Eagle.
15: Very cool.
4: Love those.
22: There you go, Tom.
4: And sadly, there's this really bad disease right now ravaging birds all over North America. So yeah, yikes.
15: Bird flu?
9: Yeah.
4: It's really bad. And then it's gotten some eagles, which is a terrible thing. But we'll move on.
22: Makes eagles' hair fall out.
15: those are the balding eagles.
13: I used to be the balding.
4: I'm sorry. We haven't completed sports yet, unfortunately. What have you got over there?
22: Well, that'd be interesting as soon as I get to the right page here.
0: Okay.
22: Here we go. Stupid.
18: Chick McGee just thumbs through the sports pages. He's got to get to the right.
22: Here we go. Pro soccer player in the United Kingdom had to miss a game after getting a Q-tip stuck in his ear.
18: Oh my gosh.
22: Hartlepool United manager Graham Lee told the BBC.
18: Sorry, Ace.
22: That Mark Shelton had a cotton bud in his ear that has gone in too far.
18: Now, he's a soccer player, so did he actually have a Q-tip stuck in his ear, or did he just roll around pretending like he had a Q-tip stuck in his ear?
0: You couldn't get it out. You can't use your hands.
22: In such pain.
0: Soccer. But this isn't why I picked this story, because the story is incredibly stupid.
22: A Nottingham-born 25-year-old player was ruled out of Poole's game against Scunthorpe United on Saturday.
0: How do you spell that?
22: Because of the unlikely issue. Scunthorpe. S-C-U-N-T.
18: They went that way, huh?
22: R-P-E.
18: All right.
22: Scunthorpe.
9: Look at you giggling like a schoolboy.
0: Gotta get a jersey. Boy. Scunthorpe United.
18: You make sure all those lights on the stadium are lit, don't you?
9: Yes.
22: Oh, yeah. And remember, if that S goes out, that is job one, people.
0: Yeah, there's got to be some kind of circuit. Like the old-fashioned Christmas trees, if one bulb goes, they all go.
18: Yeah, exactly.
0: I forget, was that a series circuit? What's that called? They'd have to do that.
22: The manager said 25-year-old player went to the hospital and had the Q-tip removed, but it appears, quote, the tweezers have gone in too far, and now he's dizzy and can't stand up.
9: Oh,
18: man. How did that even happen?
0: Well, sure. I mean, the thing is, it says right on the package of Q-tips, you're not supposed to stick them in your ear.
9: I got yelled at.
18: No, you use a paperclip for that.
22: That was also the last episode of Ted Lasso this past season.
0: Okay.
22: Ted gets a Q-tip.
0: By the way,
18: call them buds here.
0: Am I the only one that every time I open up the internet, I've got that commercial for the earwax removing screw thing?
22: You're the only one.
18: I haven't seen that.
0: No one else has seen that. No. I don't know why I keep getting it.
5: I got that like the first. That was one of the first quarantine purchases I made from Instagram in like March of 2020.
0: You got one of them?
5: I was stuck inside for so long. I was like, I got to get one of these weird twisty things.
0: Did it work?
5: Did it not work for me.
0: Oh, yeah. Okay.
22: It's like a corkscrew.
0: They've got a really gross TV commercial.
5: Do you get the one with the camera too? It's like you stick the thing in your ear and there's a camera of your inner ear on your phone.
9: What?
5: I got that one on my phone too. Yeah. And then I got that ad, and now I'm getting like ingrown toenail remover ads. They're getting real gross.
18: Huh. Mm-hmm.
9: Do you have ear problems?
5: I don't. But
18: you need earwax. It's there for a reason.
5: Mm-hmm.
0: But this thing, it looks like a giant corkscrew. I've never gotten it.
9: My doctor said if you use a Q-tip and you're not supposed to in your ear, to push to go up and corkscrew it out. So there is some.
0: But again, I mean, that's what everyone gets them for their ears.
9: I know that.
0: But you don't have to go that deep.
9: You're pushing the wax down.
0: This is like if Kleenex had ads and said, don't masturbate into these.
18: No.
5: I think that's a safe thing to do.
18: I bet blowing your nose is still the number one.
9: I think you're right.
22: He has at himself in such a violent, shameful way.
18: Lights out.
22: You're a bad boy. You're a bad boy.
5: Get the tag.
0: I need iron saucepans.
22: Oh, yeah.
9: No, you're a bad boy.
22: You're horrible, Tommy. Oh!
0: Once again, Mark Shelton missed the game over the weekend against Scunthorpe.
18: Yes.
0: Because of dizziness, because he had a, quote, cotton bud, or what we would call a Q-tip stuck in his ear.
22: I bet you can. You must be able to get Scunthorpe jerseys, right?
0: Oh, yeah, I've got to get one.
9: You wouldn't wear it.
0: Listen to this. Here, this article has another sort of a sub-article here. Oddest injuries reported by players. Here's this one I love. Former Wimbledon and England goalkeeper Dave Besant was ruled out after dropping a bottle of salad cream on his foot. Salad cream? That's
9: dressing?
0: Okay. Or is that like mayonnaise? Or
9: I don't know.
18: Salad cream.
0: Salad, not sour cream. Salad cream. Wales midfielder Darren Barnard slipped on a puddle of dog urine after his dog had an accident. George was out for 5 months with damaged knee ligaments.
9: Yikes.
0: Reading striker Leroy Lita had a leg muscle injury while stretching in bed.
18: Okay.
0: Well, there we
22: go. Scunthorpe United official online shop.
0: Oh, you found it.
22: Oh, yes.
18: Can you get like a Scunthorpe scarf?
22: You can get a scarf. You can get T-shirts. You can get a bunny mascot.
9: Is that their mascot? It's a bunny?
18: Scunty? Yeah.
0: A bunny. It was a beaver, and then clearer heads prevailed.
22: Old Scunty.
9: What are the colors?
22: Red. Pink. And...
18: red every now and then.
22: Well, it is kind of red. Red and blue. Kind of,
18: sort of red every
22: now and then. A light red and a blue.
0: And you didn't want to read this story.
22: I never said that. I never said I didn't want to.
0: Where is Scunthorpe on the map?
22: Somewhere in the UK.
18: Right in the center.
0: Okay.
22: It's really
9: nobody can find it.
0: Is,
9: it's
0: really Finger Lakes. Is that sports?
22: Yes.
18: That's right above Bungville and next to the Finger Lakes.
6: This is what you find them for.
22: Wherever you go, whatever you do, always be a good sport. Christine.
9: Well, while we're on the topic, a member of the UK Parliament has resigned after he was caught looking at porn in Parliament twice.
18: Oh, hey, look, we told you once, man.
9: Yeah. Neil Parrish told
22: You're
9: BBC
22: a bad boy.
9: Southwest that the first instance was accidental, saying, oops, that situation was that funny enough. It was tractors I was looking at.
18: Huh. Tractors.
9: Tractors. Quote, I didn't get into another website that they had a very similar name, and I watched it for a bit, which I shouldn't have done.
0: It was a farming thing. He was looking at Corn Hub.
18: Yeah. What? He was searching for a backhoe.
9: He continued, but my crime, quote, biggest crime is that on another occasion, I went in a second time.
18: Oh, I had
9: to go back. The 65-year-old said the second instance was deliberate. Had occurred when he was in the House of Commons while waiting to vote.
0: Just right there, I guess, right there on the, you know, everybody sitting around him.
18: Wow.
0: Got caught white-handed, if you will.
5: Why didn't he just say sorry? Why did he say the thing about tractors?
9: That's I don't know.
18: Who knows?
9: It's weird.
0: That is odd. Pat, your thoughts on this?

0: election and erection. Whistle with me. He wanted us to.
1: None of us can whistle.
0: Yeah, that's hard.
2: He was directing.
0: He was, yeah.
3: No,
0: yeah.
3: I didn't know that was coming. We should have had my whistle out, Pat. That's great. I'm trying to figure out how this guy claims he was looking at farming tools and it landed on a porno site.
1: I don't know.
3: Gettingplowed.com. What is
0: it? Could have been. It could have been anything like that.
4: I mean, there is a chance if he was on like a message board or something and people were talking about tractors and there was just some horny guy that was like, hey, check this out. This is pretty fun. And he clicks on that. But no proper tractor site is going to have a link that directs you straight to porn.
0: He's lying is what he's doing.
3: Backhoes. Sure.
1: Backhoes.
0: Did he just not? You didn't hear me either. Okay.
1: All right.
3: Oh, I didn't hear. I'm sorry. I mean, I'm sure you've been there.
1: No.
3: You've been online looking at real estate. The next thing you know, it's, you know.
1: No.
2: Sex house? No.
1: No. Sorry.
3: No, I'm kidding. I'm kidding. I find it rather amusing that he. Especially when they caught the guy a second time.
0: Yeah, he goes, I went back. Yeah, I went back to look again.
1: Looking at houses is my porn. What are you talking about?
3: I know. Isn't there a name for that?
1: I don't know. Probably.
3: Yeah, we were talking about it a couple of years, like real estate porn or something.
1: Oh, my God, I love it.
2: Dear Tom.
3: Oh, yes.
2: My wife and I were making our coffee this morning using our Keurig.
0: Yes.
2: She opened a new box of pods and accidentally poked a hole in one of the pods.
0: Oh, okay.
2: We decided, okay, let's power through. We're going to use it anyway. Uh-oh. Well, coffee grounds ended up everywhere.
0: Yeah. Oh, yeah.
2: There was coffee ground in the coffee. We were trying to clean it up, and we looked at each other at the same time, and we both said, Griswold.
0: That's what it's called.
3: But see, at least they were bright enough to put a cup underneath the...
2: That's David from Cedar Falls.
4: Cedar Falls, you know the weather for there?
2: Yeah. Well,
4: about 5-10 minutes, maybe.
2: Okay, all right. As it happens. The weather as it happening.
3: On a couple of occasions, I have neglected to put a cup underneath the Keurig machine.
2: Well, no, in Josh's case, Josh...
0: Removed my cup as coffee was pouring into it.
2: Right.
0: And as it spilled out, said somebody made a mess.
4: Somebody.
2: Yeah.
3: I'm not sure what I was thinking about at the time, but and preoccupied.
2: Put his cup under and ran out of the room.
0: Yep. I turned to a camera that wasn't there and said, somebody made a mess.
3: Yeah. Well,
0: often play the cameras that aren't there.
4: Yeah, like Jim in the office.
0: Yeah.
1: You don't have a Keurig at home because you don't want to clean up after yourself?
3: No.
5: The coffee's not at home.
3: I don't like doing that. The coffee is out there.
2: Boy, that.
0: But that's part of your ritual. You like to get out. You like to go get it. Yeah. Whereas mine is, I like to make it at home and look out at my creek.
1: Yeah. Not have to leave.
4: You got creek,
5: Yeah, you got a nice creek.
0: I do have a creek. Yeah.
4: My goodness.

0: there every day just to help get rid of the Canada geese population.
1: I've never had goose, have you?
0: I don't care. I hate them. They're all they do turds everywhere. I
2: love them. Delicious. Have you ever been goosed?
1: I have been goosed. Uh-huh. Yeah.
2: What about you, Christy? You ever been goosed?
3: Yeah.
0: Wait a minute.
4: She didn't care for
0: that. They were getting into unfortunate territory.
1: You ever been goosed on your nips?
0: Okay, could we move forward?
1: Oh, sorry.
5: I'm not sure what goose means now. I thought I had it, but that's a whole
1: just
5: new...
1: Just pinching the butt.
0: When you're a kid. When you're a kid.
5: I thought it was an N kind of thing.
0: No, when you're a kid, you take your hand and you're just going to...
1: No!
5: Oh, no, that's
1: goosing
5: not goose.
1: Is just pinching the bottom.
3: Just pinching.
1: The butt. Like a goose biting.
0: No, I thought it was just I thought it was just like a slam with your hand like a goose head.
4: No, that's...
3: No!
2: Your fingers is what you're doing.
1: You're a monster.
2: Who goosed you?
0: Not a goose. No, I'm not talking. I'm not talking.
2: Sexual assault.
0: He did. I'm not talking sliding into third.
1: Have you ever, given a woman an Eskimo kiss? That's when you throw a woman to the ground and tackle her. You make love to her and
4: you punch her in the nose.
1: What?
0: You throw ice cubes in the bed.
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13: I tried to write a love song, but I'm not very good at those romantic similes.
0: Yeah.
13: You know the ones? Your eyes are like limping pools.
0: Mm-hmm. Right. Didn't come out
3: you're
0: that
3: right.
0: way.
13: See, I can't
3: good.
13: Do that.
0: Mm-hmm.
13: Oh, the moon shone in the sky like an uninhabitable yellowish orb. The waves crashed on the beach like big wet things with traces of raw sewage and medical waste. Your beautiful eyes were like round gelatinous balls of goo. And my heart beat for you like a multi-chambered blood-pumping muscle.
0: Lovely.
13: My darling, when you smile, it reminds me that there's a big gaping hole in your head. Your tender kiss is like a wet, germy, petri dish of dead skin particles and bacteria. Your alluring breasts are like two bulbous sacks of fat. 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Our tongues swirl together like two uncooked oysters swimming in an ocean of spit. Our passionate lovemaking was like a hard, pointy thing going into a wet, gushy thing. Repeatedly

0: Ding. For those that play the Connections game. Yesterday, what the hell?
1: Sorry,
2: buddy. Sunday that you had a problem.
1: Oh, well, he has a problem.
3: Every now and then, they'll
1: that was Wordle on Sunday.
2: Oh, okay.
3: They'll
0: yeah, Wordle, they had the word admin.
3: Admin was a word one.
0: So apparently we're now doing abbreviations.
1: I think that's fair.
3: No
1: admin
3: kidding.
1: Is so widely used.
3: Okay.
1: That I think it's now fair.
0: Now a word.
3: The angle with Connections is they make up categories. Like a couple days ago, it was like, these are precious metals with letters added.
2: What?
1: Oh, yeah, that kind of stuff.
2: No, you can't do right. that.
3: And it was like golden, silver lady.
0: Yesterday was spelling bee rankings with a letter missing.
2: What?
1: I don't understand. Yeah.
2: Spelling bee rankings with a letter missing.
0: Ugh. Yeah. Very upset. In any event, we promised we'd come back with this. This is a list of in the English language, slang terms for the male member.
1: Oh.
0: We can read all of the top 30 except for one.
3: Now, did you have one that when you were a kid your mother and father used? Like your privates?
0: No, they never used privates.
3: Your hang down?
0: It wasn't a topic that came up very often.
3: No kidding.
1: My parents insisted that we all say the thickness.
2: I don't want to correct you, Tom, but these are actually the 30 weird and funny words. So they're not necessarily the most popular.
1: Mom, there's something wrong with the thickness.
2: All right.
3: Dad,
2: it's getting thicker, too.
3: Dad, I have to tell you, the thickness is itching.
0: And then everyone in the family, they were categorized by, is his lengthiness home for dinner yet? we don't sit down until his lengthiness
1: arrives.
0: Honestly,
1: we were a weenie family.
2: Well, were you?
3: Weenie.
1: Yeah.
0: No,
2: yeah, weenie's not even on here.
0: I'm afraid we just used the term penis. But it didn't come up very often.
1: I don't think we ever discussed it. Like, ever.
2: I don't think there was any words used.
3: I shouldn't say this, and she might get mad at me, but hopefully she'll get over it. My daughter, we used medical terms as well, penis, vagina.
1: Yeah.
3: But she was real small, and she would put an F on vagina. So it was vagina for the longest time.
2: Wasn't that a character in an Austin Powers movie?
0: A lot of vagina. That made me laugh so much because it's based on the not-so-subtle pussy galore that Ian Fleming used in Goldfinger. How he got away with that and why they let him, I don't know. You want to start at the bottom and go up, Christy, or the top and go down?
2: Sure, we should go bottom to the top, right?
4: Are you bottom or top?
0: Okay.
2: Oh, God.
1: I like when you start at
2: the
1: top and work down.
0: coming in number 30.
2: Third leg.
1: Oh, sure.
4: Yeah. Oh, yeah. The old third leg.
2: 29 soldier.
0: That's something I have not heard.
1: Soldier. Yeah. Oh, yeah. Yeah. I'm sending in the little soldier.
3: Soldier boy?
2: Don't use little soldier.
0: I think that's a little more England. Than USA.
2: I think some of these are kind of a bit British. Love Gun.
0: Of course, number 28. Kiss has the song.
2: Yep. Disco Stick.
0: Never heard that one.
4: I like that.
1: Oh, yeah.
2: Isn't there a song with Disco Stick in it?
1: Yeah.
2: I want to ride my...
1: Disco Stick.
2: Yeah.
0: Are you kidding?
2: No.
1: Yeah.
0: Ride my disco stick.
1: It says, I want to take a ride on your disco stick.
0: Is it a disco song?
3: Please tell me Elevator Bone is in there.
2: Oh. No, it's not on here.
3: I love that one. That's my favorite one.
2: Number 26, Organ.
0: Mm-hmm. Right.
2: Mm-hmm. Number 25, Bratwurst.
1: Nobody just says, oh, my Bratwurst.
0: Yeah, that one I'm...
3: She kicked me right in the Bratwurst.
2: Number 24, Banana.
0: No.
1: I mean...
2: 23, Rooster.
0: Nope.
1: Oh, I see. Yeah.
0: But see, the one that we can't say is
2: number
0: the variation
2: six,
0: on
2: but
0: that
2: it,
0: one.
2: Yeah. Number 22, Trouser Snake.
1: Mm-hmm. Yes, that's British
2: We've
1: as
2: heard
1: well.
2: That.
0: Yeah, I've heard that, but
1: Python.
0: Yeah, rarely would that come up in conversation.
5: The Trouser Snake.
1: Yeah.
2: One-Eyed Monster.
1: Sure.
2: Number 20 is to put a name to it, like Dave, Peter, Mike, Steve.
1: Is it John Thomas?
2: There's no John Thomas on here.
0: But... Peter is the most common of those,
2: of
0: I would think.
2: Yeah.
0: I've never heard someone call it my Dave.
3: What about short for Richard? I think that's the most common.
0: Well, that's coming up. That has its own category.
2: That is its own, yeah. Number 19, Meat Stick.
1: Yeah.
3: I've heard in the military, people call, like, prime meat stick. Get over here, meat stick, or something like that. No?
2: Really?
3: No? Okay.
2: Oh. Number 19. Okay. Now, no one's ever said this, ever. Purple-headed yogurt slinger.
1: I have heard it.
2: No.
1: It was people kind of doing what we're doing right now.
2: Okay.
1: Yeah.
0: If yours is slinging yogurt, you better go see a doctor.
2: No joke.
1: No, it just means you're drinking it.
3: Yeah.
0: Well, if it's...
3: That's what never heard of a yogurt slinger? Guy goo, man?
2: No, I've never heard of
1: yogurt. If you find
2: slinger.
1: Fruit in it, then you go see
3: a
1: doctor. Yeah, yeah. That's what you have
3: then
1: to
3: look at. Oh, problem.
2: Yeah. Number 17, tool. We've all heard that. Mm-hmm. 16, thing. Now, this is really British. Todger?
1: Yes, it is British.
3: You love Todger.
2: I've never heard Todger.
3: I heard tosser. That's another negative British term.
2: Pisser.
0: I've heard that in the word
1: different ways.
0: In a different context.
3: Yeah, I don't. Yeah, yeah,
1: not,
3: I've
1: not, never like, heard anybody.
0: If something is difficult, they would say, oh, man, that was really a pisser.
2: Yeah.
1: Right.
0: Which I've never understood, by the way. Do you
2: I don't get it either.
1: No, I don't really know, but...
0: And that I've used to hear that a lot more than I do these days.
2: Number 13, Wang.
3: Mm-hmm.
2: 12, dong.
3: Sure.
0: Yeah, that's a good one.
2: 11, schlong.
3: All right.
0: Yep. Huh.
2: 10, sausage.
1: Sausage.
0: Usually only in the context of like it was a sausage fest, meaning there were a bunch of guys there.
1: Yes. Yeah.
2: Number 9, wiener. All heard that.
3: Uh-huh. Yeah.
2: Number 8, weenie.
1: Okay. Yep. My family was in the top 10.
2: Yeah, you were.
3: I think wiener and weenie are...
1: Same.
2: The same?
3: Yeah, same. Absolutely.
2: Number 7, knob.
1: yeah, that's knob. Also yeah. quite British.
3: I like knob.
4: Slobbing knob.
2: I can't say number 6, but it's another word for rooster.
0: It's the rooster variation, usually followed by the word sucker.
2: Yeah.
4: Oh.
2: Number 5.
1: Oh, yeah, he really hit it home, didn't he?
3: Or a doodle do.
1: Yeah.
0: Much more.
3: Congratulations.
4: There you go, the doodle do, yeah.
3: Now, hang on. I'm still kind of fuzzy on what this word that we can't say is cover. Comes. What word is used with it?
0: It would be.
3: What is it?
2: It rhymes
0: in a crossword puzzle, it would be blank a doodle do, I think would be the best
3: no,
0: way to
3: no,
0: do it.
3: No, no, no, no. That's not what you
1: and
3: said.
1: And Johnny
3: earlier.
1: Dangerously, it would be cork sucker.
0: Yes. Yes, very good. An underrated movie.
2: Number 5, equipment.
0: Yeah.
2: Number 4, package.
0: Yep.
2: Number 3, dick.
3: I like package.
0: I think that's the most common.
4: I like package. Yeah, that's
0: I think in America.
2: The number, what?
0: Dick, I think, is the most common.
2: 2, phallus.
0: That's a little too medical.
1: That very is medical. Very,
3: that has no
2: And number 1,
3: yeah.
2: Willy. So that's
0: very
2: really
0: British.
2: British.
3: Yeah.
5: Hello, Willy.
2: Willy?
5: Yo, Willy.
0: And I wish Willy were here, my son.
2: He hates that.
1: Well, why would he go by Willy then?
2: I don't think he likes Willy, does he?
3: Yeah. Oh,
2: I mean, he loves his name, but I don't think he likes being referred to as a
3: Go
2: as
3: by
2: a penis.
3: Liam. It's there waiting right. for him.
0: It's too much, too trendy.
2: Tallywhacker.
1: Yeah, I know. I can't believe Tallywhacker's not on there. Especially
2: Tallywhacker should be on there.
1: That's always good.
2: Yeah.
0: What is it? Is it Standing Hampton?
1: Yes.
2: Yes.
1: But that's for an erect penis.
3: I prefer snot hose. Anybody else?
0: No? By the way, we won't be taking phone calls on this because one can only imagine.
3: But we will take emails. Oh.
0: Mr. Peepers, is that on there?
2: Mr. Peepers?
3: Mr. Peepers. Mm. Does anybody know... What or who Mr. Peepers is?
2: No.
1: I know.
3: Of course not.
1: There's one from SNL that I know this is too modern a reference.
3: Oh, yeah.
1: Chris Kattan character. He was a kind of a monkey man and he would eat.
3: No.
1: Right.
2: Who's Mr. Peepers?
3: Wally Cox.
4: That's right.
3: In a TV situation comedy in the 50s.
0: Yeah, but.
3: 50s.
2: Well, how does that refer to a man's penis?
3: Yeah,
0: because his last name was Wally Cox.
2: Oh,
1: I see.
2: Okay.
0: A doodle do.
3: Sucker.
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13: Hello.
14: Is this Tommy Lasorda?
13: Yeah, how's it going, fellas?
14: Great. Bob and Tom, thanks for getting back to us. No problem.
13: No problem at all. Listen.
12: You're my hero, Tommy.
13: Thanks a lot. That's you, Bobby?
12: Yes.
13: You bleed Dodger blue, don't you?
12: I do. Where are you calling from?
13: L.A.
12: Uh-huh.
13: You're out in Los Angeles. Just a quick trip, but then I got to go back to spring training for the day. We got a contest today.
12: You're not
13: just a second,
12: Vero
13: darling.
12: Beach?
13: We got a contest today, of course, but I'm kind of on the road promoting my new product. It's called Trim Fast. And, hey, you know, just because you're over 50 doesn't mean you don't like to get laid. Hey, when it comes to sex, I'm no Artful Dodger, if you know what I'm saying.
14: Trim Fast.
13: Yeah, huh? Trim Fast for breakfast and lunch, and then for dinner you can eat whoever you want. I'll tell you. Okay. Just a second, sweetie. I'll tell you what, fellas. Only reason I chewed a back is to get the taste out of those chicks in my mouth. Hey, come here.
14: Coach.
13: Hey, talk about an impressive box score. I'm hitting 769 with this chick.
14: Coach,
13: head over to the bat rack, sweetie. Try this 32-ouncer on your side. That was my stance.
14: That's Tommy Lasorda's new product, Trim Fest.
13: He goes into the stretch right there.
14: Coach,
13: it's out of the stretch. That's it. Jeez.
12: Are you famous for your hit and run, Tommy?
13: Tell you what, I'm towing the rubber, if you know what I'm saying.
14: Well, that's very impressive. Very impressive. Coach.
13: Do you have a question, Tommy?
14: Kind of a philosophical question, Tommy Lasorda. When do the major leagues become the Bush Leagues?
13: On road trips. I'm telling you. That's when I turn to Trim Fast. Get that little thing you call Dodger Blue.
0: That's the voice of Chris Porter. I knew he'd weigh in with something important. Chris Porter, comedian. Now, do you get back to Kansas City often, or are you?
15: I get back to Kansas City. I was back last April for a wedding. Okay. Through a bunch of weird experiences, I become friends with Justin Verlander. He's a pitcher for the Houston Astros.
16: Yeah.
15: At the time, he was pitching for the Tigers. Aaron Town playing the Royals, but they had a night off, so he and I went out and had a couple of drinks. And he said, no, watch this. He calls the waiter over. He goes, who's that chick? And he goes, well, I don't know who the chick is, but everyone at that table is Mumford & Sons. He sends them a bottle. They come over. Turns out it's not Mumford & Sons. It's just Ann Sons.
14: Oh.
15: Mumford wasn't there. I don't know where he was. I assume he was back at the hotel writing a song that at some point goes,
17: My name is J. Chris Newberg, and these are my thoughts and observations. Do you think if the Pope sneezes and someone walks up to him and they're like, bless you, you think he's like, haha, I'm good, actually? Do you think it's pretty safe to say that Rosa Parks was undefeated at musical chairs? I was dating this girl and she got all mad at me because I did exactly what she told me to do. I don't know if you guys have ever been in a situation where you do exactly what your lady tells you to do, exactly what she tells you to do, and yet you're a big jerk. Like, for example, she told me she wanted me to treat her like a princess. So I'm like, okay, no problem. I get you, right? So I called a bunch of my friends up and they came over and they piled them back in my car and we got some cameras and we chased her around until she crashed into a tunnel.
0: 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Due to technical problems today, we're going to be replaying some best of segments for you. Hope you enjoy them. We'll be back with normal stuff tomorrow. 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
6: Bob and Tom. They put the F in professional.
16: Well, Jerry, this time we've really done it. We went and caught the crabs.
18: That's right, Dino. Pubic enemy number one. Let's tell those girls how we feel.
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1: Oscar, what's happening over there?
2: Oh, nothing that I'm aware of.
1: I have a bone to pick, I believe.
3: With?
1: This is a little bit niche, I believe, is the term. A narrow cast

0: work, I'll have to shave.
1: Every time I look, they make me shudder.
0: These aren't the kind of crabs you eat with butter.
1: Life is so unkind with strangers in my shorts. Here, Jerry, put on some more of this Quell lotion.
0: I don't know, Dino. It makes my pubes look all greasy.
1: That's perfectly natural, Pally. They call that a Jerry curl.
0: Hey, Dino, knock, knock.
1: Who's there?
0: No more.
1: No more who?
0: No more Mr. Lice Guy. I'm getting tired of these things.
1: Come on, Jerry, it's time to sing. We've hardly scratched the surface. Strangers in my shorts, she was enticing.
0: Strangers in my shorts, and I'm delicing.
1: I'm praying that someday these damn things go away.
0: How could I know our romance would lead to critters in my pants?

0: in your briefs.
1: Whoa, Pally, I don't mean to be crabby, but I'm not taking this too well. Jerry, call the exterminator.
0: Yeah, you did some porking. Now you gotta call Orkin.
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4: Looking very nice, getting ready for Mother's Day.
5: Why, thank you, Tom.
4: Celebrating with her mom.
5: Yes, and my sister who's a mom.
4: It's a trio of moms.
5: Yes.
4: It's a mom fest.
6: I saw that video. A lot of fun.
7: Mom fest?
8: Was it spelled fest?
9: I'm your baby boy.
5: Got both of my girls home.
7: Yes,
5: it'll
7: be
5: great.
7: Yes, it was
4: an E, man. Okay, let's move forward here. Pat Godwin on his way to, you're going to Fort Wayne, Indiana to play Pierre's this Saturday night for a special show.
8: I am indeed.
4: Very nice.
5: Maybe you'll need a mom.
4: Pat.
5: Yeah, Pat.
8: Starting to get out there. You know.
5: Starting to get out there?
8: Vaccinated, you know. So okay. Get out there and talk at least. You know.
7: Sure, yeah, sure.
8: Start the process.
7: That's what's been holding you back.
6: Yeah, get the gears going.
4: You could meet a mom.
5: Yeah.
8: You could meet anybody, though. Yeah.
7: And be sure to tell her you love her, and would you like to meet my son on the first day?
4: Yes.
8: Really?
4: Yeah.
8: You and the John Mayer story.
4: Get that in right away.
7: Get it out of there. Yeah.
4: Okay, coming up, a very special request. I'm really excited about
7: it.
4: That's the phone.
7: Hello, Bob and Tom.
4: Oh, wait a minute. There's nobody there. Oh, sorry. I'm so sorry.
8: Well, what happened?
4: Miscommunication.
5: We're a well-oiled machine.
7: What else can happen today? A 12-year-old boy and...
4: Sorry,
7: and now here's world record piano player Pat Godwin with our world record instrumental. Pat?
10: Give us a Randy Newman world record song, would you?
8: Say it again?
10: A Randy Newman singing about
4: if
10: world record.
4: If Randy Newman was trying to promote a world record, something kind of with a marching feel...
7: No, just a Randy Newman song.
8: Well, you know, he does the Beatles.
5: He does?
4: Yeah. Randy Newman?
8: Yeah, you want to hear Randy Newman?
4: I've never heard that.
10: I was hoping for something improvised, but that's okay.
8: A world record? I never pay attention.
7: I'm teasing you, Pat.
8: Okay. Randy Newman does the Beatles. Here we go. Hey, Jude. Don't make it bad. Take a sad song and make it better.
7: Brilliant.
8: Remember to let her into your heart.

0: Maybe Josh can scat now, and he can improvise a world record. Go, Josh.
1: Ra-da-da, rip-a-doodle-dobble-dee.
0: Not so easy, is it, Josh?
1: I think I'm nailing it.
2: It's not so easy.
3: Come on, Dad, that collapsed. Nice. Well done, Pat. Nice handoff. Josh, you're responsible.
4: A 12-year-old boy.
3: I'm sorry, we have a world record.
4: A 12-year-old boy in Illinois.
5: Rhymes.
4: Huh. Set a Guinness World Record.
1: You're a poet and don't realize it.
4: Are you ready?
6: Yes.
4: He constructed the
3: no
4: world.
3: No one got that joke, John.
0: That's a fantastic
1: joke. You know what? I'll sit here silently.
6: Everyone got it. Are you kidding me?
2: We giggled a little bit.
0: That's a terrific joke.
3: I know. No one acknowledged it.
2: No, we were going to stop the show.
1: Look, that happens a lot. That's
0: okay. Smart. It's too smart.
4: I think not acknowledging is part of acknowledging.
1: Well, yes, exactly. That's fine with
0: it
1: me.
0: Makes it funnier.
6: That's
4: jerk face.
6: No.
1: Wait a minute. Just real quick, we have to relive. There was a chicken. And he built the world's... No one got that joke.
4: Hang on. Let's redo it. Tom, you ready?
1: Josh,
3: threw out a great one. You said you're a poet and...
1: You don't realize.
4: And I said...
3: See, not doing the classic rhyme.
4: Right. He built the world's largest...
3: Josh, no one got that.
0: Couldn't let it go.
2: You can't.
3: Jerk. No, I'm trying to underscore the humor in that. That was a great joke that no one acknowledged.
4: If you explain everything we do, that's all we're going to do at some point is you explain.
3: It's a light news day. We need a lot of time.
6: Just
3: a lot of Tom's
4: explaining.
6: I have thousands of stories right here.
0: I have big stuff
6: from last week. I am ready to go.
2: So funny.
6: So don't you worry about light news day, my friend.
0: No one got that joke, Josh.
1: Oh, I loved it. Loved it. I was thinking about something earlier that Tom does that might be, in some ways, the cruelest thing he does.
2: Funny, what you got?
3: Wow.
1: That's saying a lot.
6: That's saying a lot is right.
1: This happened yesterday, and Chick pointed it out, but I started thinking about it more and going, yeah, that is brutal.
4: He's already laughing.
1: I was talking about how if in the past, if one of my girlfriends said, hey, I had a dream about you, and I'm mad at you now, that I would go, you know what, just be mad. I can't, there's nothing I can do about it. This is ridiculous or whatever. And I don't really put up with it. I don't suffer those fools glad.
6: Right.
1: And so I kind of met, and then Tom goes, oh, so wait a minute, what do you do now when you're, and he was asking me to re-establish, like just to talk again about, well, I don't like to, and then he goes, is this before you pay her? And I realized.
4: Yeah.
6: He doesn't care.
1: Right. And Tom's, and Chick goes, you know, he was trying to have a conversation with you, Tom, and you heard. What I realize is Tom is brilliant at this, and it does sting.
4: Oh, yeah. Because
1: to set yourself up for the insult.
6: And you think he's genuinely interested and concerned.
2: He does the same thing to Christy when
6: care.
2: He goes, wait, what was the name of the town?
6: Yeah.
2: And it's just because he wants her to mispronounce it and say a bad
6: word.
2: Exactly.
6: It's the exact same thing. Oh, yeah.
1: It's like a guy coming up going, give me all your money. And he has a knife, and then he goes, here, take this knife, clean it, and polish it. And then will you jab that into your own belly?
2: Can we air out some Tom grievances? Because I got one, too.
4: Go.
2: On the new bits and pieces, we were talking about Kenny Tarmac. He calls in from time to time. Fun guy.
4: Sure.
2: And Kenny does this move that he stole from my father. Kenny does this move where he just goes, he'll go, hey, Chick, what's the pick for the game this weekend?
4: Well,
2: hold on, gotta take another call.
1: Yeah,
2: he asks you something, gets you engaged, and goes, not right now, idiot. I'm busy, pal.
6: He doesn't really care.
4: Let's stay in the moment, shall we? At least try for another second.
0: Try to focus.
4: A 12-year-old boy in Illinois has set a Guinness World Record.
6: Four.
4: After constructing... You too. You guys want to do this? Believe me, I will go home. You know what? You keep paying me. I won't even show up. Okay. Eric Klobel from Naperville, not Napervildi, but Naperville, created a popsicle stick tower. A popsicle stick tower.
3: It's amazing.
1: It's amazing,
2: Chick.
3: This thing is, it looks like a radio tower. It's 20 feet tall. It's made of popsicle. This kid's a junior engineer.
4: Not just any ordinary.
3: You guys don't appreciate the quality of life.
6: Well, we haven't heard the rest of the story.
3: Because of the great engineers in this world, I am so tired of this.
6: Oh my God.
3: You English majors.
4: Listen to pulling me.
2: You're an English major.
3: Well, that's because I couldn't possibly be an engineer. That requires a lot more intelligence.
4: Listen about Eric has engineered various structures out of popsicle sticks, such as a replica of a house.
6: Wow, look at that. Yeah, Josh. Isn't that what everyone does with popsicles?
3: Yes, but I mean, this looks like this thing looks like a Frank Lloyd Wright.
4: Includes lights, furniture. Well, this
1: it's more.
6: How tall is the tower?
4: 20 feet, over 20 feet.
2: 20 feet
3: out of popsicles. So it's obviously he had to engineer it. Just it's very tricky.
2: It's like 10 popsicles high. Who cares?
3: No, 20 feet.
4: Why you got like big popsicles?
3: Thousand popsicles.
2: I got big popsicles.
4: You got big popsicles.
2: Okay, it's 20 popsicles high. I said the wrong number.
4: Yeah, there you go.
2: Who cares?
3: No, it's not 20 popsicles. It's it would be twice the height of this ceiling. It's 20 feet high.
2: Can I tell you? I'm not impressed at all.
0: 12-year-old boy from Illinois makes a popsicle stick 20 feet high.
3: First of all, if you see a pic, this kid has to be an only child.
6: Oh,
4: why is that? Why pick on the only?
3: Because if he had a brother, the brother would have knocked it down once it got to be about 3 feet high.
4: Well, that's true.
3: Good for him.
1: A lot of popsicles.
3: This guy's going to end up, he's going to be the next Tesla, these brilliant young kids doing stuff like this. Bravo to this guy. Good for him.
1: Oh, he's going to be in a park somewhere making statues out of dead pigeon bones, mumbling about
3: socialism.
5: That AOC, she had it right.
1: I have a confession. I don't care for popsicles.
6: What?
1: Don't. There's not one what? Popsicle that I really like.
4: Even black cherry?
1: None.
2: What about the red, white, and blue ones?
1: Those are one of my least favorites.
4: The
1: Rocket Pops or the Bomb Pops, yeah.
2: What about the SpongeBob and Spider-Man ones? Those are the great ones.
1: Not anymore.
3: Really?
1: No.
3: Nope.
1: Yeah,
2: they're kind of boring.
3: Do you like Kool-Aid?
1: Not really, no.
3: Oh.
1: So,
7: creamsicle?
1: Yes. Now I can do a creamsicle. Yes. I can.
3: Can you do a push-up?
7: Here we go.
2: It's so funny.
3: Pat, you have launching music.
1: Launch.
3: here comes the.
0: Packed my bags last night.
3: No, do you like the push up?
1: I do. Yeah, I like that flavor.
3: The toilet paper roll. You shove the ice cream up.
1: I like that dreamsicle kind of flavor. And I used to love Jello pudding pops. I don't know why those went off the market.
6: Yeah, I don't know why they did either. They
1: too
6: were
1: good?
6: Great.
1: Yeah.
4: Well, they lost their spokesman.
7: Maybe their spokesman.
6: Well, this was way before.
1: Maybe Jell-O knew some people were falling asleep when they ate them.
3: I gave her a pudding pop and she passed out.
6: Those were great. Wow.
4: Who was another pudding pop?
3: That's handy.
2: Dr. Cosby.
4: Have they deleted Fat Albert, too? Is he not allowed?
7: I bet so. Good question.
3: Right? I don't know.
2: Now he's called Plus Size Albert.
3: Well, that wasn't the reason, but...
2: fat shaming. Fine joke. Fine joke.
3: Yeah. Oh, no, just certainly.
1: Nobody laughed at that joke.
3: Yes, we're all extraordinarily uncomfortable.
4: It's not him when it comes to the...
7: That's my favorite moment from the show.
4: It's not enough that people hear that no one's laughing. Right. He has to remind people, no one laughed during that. What a jerk.
2: And now your disease is spreading to Josh.
4: Oh, and he's never happier. And when we're mumbling in a corner.
6: Are you ever quiet?
3: Pat, coming up. So excited about this.
8: And a good Monday to you. Due to technical problems we suffered this morning, we're playing some best of segments for you on this Monday. We'll be back with regular programming as per normal tomorrow, or the next day, or the day after that. 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
4: Boy, oh boy.
3: Excuse me.
4: I wish we'd all stop messing up this show, okay?
2: Sorry.
3: Could have been worse. I could have been trying to say snake hunt. We had a problem with that earlier in the show for those of us. I'm sorry. There's Ace. There's
6: care.
3: A chick. Sorry, Kristen.
4: She don't care.
6: Hunt, hunk. They're close.
1: They are.
7: Boy, I'm still hearing it.
6: Snake.
1: Yep.
3: Don't say anything until I go like this. This is Tom speaking. There's Willie. Patty G's in the next room. We'll get to his new song coming up momentarily.
6: But once again,
3: Christy is at the Navy Federal Credit Union news desk. Mr. Godwin is in the Oxford Gold Performance Room. Josh Arnold is wearing a gray shirt. Can we get the picture thing done so we can have people vote
1: no.
3: if they prefer? Okay.
1: Yeah, it's of course. I'll do it after this.
3: It's been one of those days. Now, we were talking about a snake hunt, which is sanctioned by the state of Florida because, as you know, the Everglades have been compromised with non-indigenous
6: Burmese pythons.
3: Critters, and there's some news about that.
6: Biologists have captured the largest Burmese python ever documented in Florida.
1: Sorry to bother you, Christy.
6: ABC7. I don't want to make a mistake.
7: Christy gave up.
6: ABC7 reports scientists have been tagging and tracking the invasive species for years.
3: ABC7.
4: Where news is the television, a vision of what television news should be.
3: Thank you.
6: Ian Bartosik, the environmental science project manager and wildlife biologist for the Conservancy of Southwest Florida.
3: Wow.
6: And his team have tagged 80 pythons with radio trackers and have decided to focus on 25 snakes to help facilitate future removal efforts. Well,
3: this is a stupid question. I know. How do they get the...
6: How do they get the tags on them? They got to catch them first.
3: Well, yeah, but so the... And then they let them go, obviously.
6: Right.
3: But are they like bracelets? How do they not fly? Come on.
2: Like a zip tie or something?
1: Yeah, maybe? I don't know.
6: Sure, they probably, it's probably no. a shot that they,
4: Tom,
6: like a microchip maybe?
4: They size the snake. they realize how big a bracelet they need.
6: Wouldn't they do it like a microchip?
4: Make it nice
6: like
4: and
3: oh,
4: so
3: it's, oh, that's much makes much more. I was envisioning this like snake going, I've got this necklace on. What the hell?
2: Well, it's kind of nice. And they put the name of the snake's mom and they put the latitude and longitude of the hospital they were born.
3: Okay, cool.
1: Oh, isn't that nice? Mm-hmm.
6: Over the 1,000 snakes that have been removed, one female weighed 185 pounds, the largest documented in the state.
1: That's a big snake.
6: Team also captured the heaviest male ever documented in the wild at 140 pounds.
1: It snakes out there this big?
4: Ladies and gentlemen, what you've heard, let's give a round of applause for Josh Arnold, ladies and gentlemen.
1: It's Ice Cube from Anaconda.
4: Ice Cube and Anaconda, everybody.
1: Go ahead. For email me complaining that I'm doing that voice, and then watch Anaconda and tell me I'm not dead on.
3: How does it go again?
1: It snakes out there this big.
3: That's it. You nailed it.
4: It's just like Danny Glover, Angels in the Outfield. There's an angel on your shoulder right now.
3: Thank you.
4: Dead on!
7: Pretty good.
1: Watch for Chicken Eyes Tour coming up this winter. Voices we have no business doing.
4: Is it Danny Glover or Ice Cube?
3: So the giant snake, this one, are they going to put it in a zoo? Or
6: I don't know what they did with it. It doesn't say in my story. I would assume they...
1: Maybe they let it go if they're tracking that one.
6: No, because the women pythons,
1: the lady snakes,
6: can have a lot of babies. They don't want the women snakes out there.
1: Yeah.
3: Okay. All right. Well, this is scary. Now, this leads to a smaller but more scary snake.
6: We're in North Carolina. Folks are being warned to be on the lookout for a venomous snake on the loose in Raleigh. According to police, an animal control officer was called to a home in Northwest Raleigh for a report of a live zebra cobra snake spotted on a resident's porch.
1: The snake had
6: already slithered away by the time the officer arrived, but they learned that a zebra cobra was missing from a home in the area.
1: Another cop did find the snake, but the snake slipped out of the handcuff.
2: I mean, that is...
1: Am I the only one that thinks that's funny?
7: I think it's funny.
2: Sir, put your tail behind
3: you. Chuckling? It's very funny.
6: Venomous snakes, for those of you who don't know, are legal to own in the state of North Carolina,
1: but must
6: be kept in escape-proof, bite-proof enclosures, and owners must notify law enforcement if one escapes.
4: Scary. Okay. These are scary. The zebra cobra looks just like a zebra.
6: Oh my goodness.
4: Absolutely.
6: Wow.
2: That's the scariest thing I've ever seen.
6: Yeah. The Raleigh Police Department sent out a notice urging anyone who sees the missing zebra cobra to stay away and call 911.
3: And these babies spit some kind of venom or poison. I don't know.
1: Yeah. If they loved you more, they'd swallow it. But
4: yeah, true.
3: I think people that own stuff like this, they should be in like a sex offender registry. So you can...
1: You have to go door to door?
3: Yes, you can find out. By the way, the guy four doors down owns a snake. If it gets out, it could kill your kids.
2: You're exactly right. You should have to register exotic pets. I'm totally on board with that.
6: It says you have to here.
2: But is
3: well,
2: it
3: obviously this
2: though?
3: Douchebag didn't because the snake is loose and he hadn't called the cops yet. Well, some TikToker is going to have make their last video. Oh, look at the pretty.
1: This one's kind of cute. Hi.
6: Oh, this is kind of cute. Snakes do not scare me.
1: I know. They don't scare me as much as they should either.
3: A king cobra or whatever the hell.
1: That, well, if I saw one, I'd be scared.
6: I don't necessarily.
1: Or if I were walking on a trail and I heard a rattle, yeah. I would be scared.
6: And I have seen rattlesnakes in the wild. See, and it is kind of creepy.
1: And they're way longer and thicker than you.
2: Yes. Terrifying, yeah. Josh, why'd you bring maracas?
3: Those are maracas.
6: I didn't bring maracas.
3: Some sad news from the world of TV.
6: Wait a minute. We're not done with our animal hunk.
3: We have more snake stuff?
6: No, we have a shark story that is amazing. There's a shocking moment in the Red Sea when a parasailer had part of his foot bitten off by a shark.
4: It didn't start out as a Red Sea, huh?
6: The 37-year-old Jordanian man was hovering above the water when the shark suddenly jumps out and bites him on the leg.
1: Oh, it took his foot?
6: The man lost part of his the back of his foot in an attack which also severed tendons, tore muscles, and broke several bones.
3: Now, Chick and I had the same experience in the Bahamas a few years ago. Parasailing. What was the name of that parasail company?
4: Rusty Harness Parasailing.
3: Rusty Harness Parasailing.
4: Rusty was there, too. It was very exciting.
3: Right in front of the hotel.
6: Yep.
3: Out a couple thousand yards, and you could see the sharks, huge ones. You could see them swimming below. I mean,
1: yeah.
3: Am I right?
4: Mm-hmm. Absolutely right.
3: And then they would do this very funny thing where they would take you down and dip you in the...
1: Oh.
6: Yeah, the dip is where this man got in trouble.
1: Yeah. Oh,
6: because
1: no.
6: When they went to dip him... That's when the shark jumped up and bit him.
2: It's kind of fun, though, for the shark. I mean, that's like catching a shrimp at Benihana.
1: You know, it is. You're absolutely right.
4: Yeah.
7: You're going to tease him like that.
4: keep teasing him. He's going to bite you.
3: That is the perfect analogy. I can't argue with you. That is,
6: yeah.
3: But I remember when I was up there, and it's one of the things when you do that parasailing, it's extremely quiet, except for the wind.
6: Yeah.
1: And, that all makes perfect sense.
3: No, but I mean it's an eerie quiet, Josh. It's like you're in a horror movie. Yikes!
4: All I could hear was you and Jess Hooker on the boat telling them to dip him again, dip him again.
3: It's all true.
6: I guess sharks in this part of the Red Sea are very, very rare. But yeah, this happened. The guy is in stable condition, by the way. So there you have that.
3: Wow. Okay. Well, thank you very much.
1: Unless he stands, then he's a little unstable, I would think.
6: Yeah, he kind of leans to the left now. Yeah.
2: You got to put a few books under one side.
4: How about a horse being unstable? Is that funny?
1: That is funny.
2: Very funny, man. Love that.
4: Love that. He's out in the field. Is he unstable?
3: By definition.
1: Yeah, there is comedy there.
3: Unstable. You know,
2: my dad's new favorite show, it's Mayor of Easttown. It's about a horse starring Mr. Ed. How about that?
4: Love it.
2: Yeah, pretty funny.
4: Love everything about it. It's got to be better than the other one.
3: I know, Kilder.
4: Oh, no. No, it's not. No, it's not. It's this guy. Oh, no, it's not. No, it's not. It's this guy. Oh, no, it's not. It's this guy.
3: Well, that's the nature of...
7: Well, they went a bit too far.
4: Dumbasses.
1: Okay. That's a fine show.
4: It's wasted fine show. Kate Winslet.
3: She was great in it.
1: All waste.
3: Christy, speaking of television.
6: Yeah, creator of Cops has died during a road race in Mexico.
1: Oh, well.
6: According to family spokeswoman Pam Golem, John Langley died of an apparent heart attack during the coast-to-coast Ensenada to San Felipe.
10: My precious has died.
11: My precious. My wing.
1: Pam Golem.
3: Oh, okay.
6: The coast-to-coast Ensenada to San Felipe race, 250 miles.
1: Don't you love an Ensenada filled with caramel? And, oh, man.
6: I love San Felipe because my Uncle Mark and my Aunt Pat live there.
1: Nobody cares.
6: I know. He was 78 years old.
1: He's making an empanada joke.
6: Langley is survived by his son and producing partner, Morgan, who oversees their company, Langley Productions.
4: Oh, producing partner, is he?
6: Mm. He also has a son, Zach, two daughters, his wife, and seven grandchildren.
3: I mean, the guy...
4: What, do you know this guy? What are you upset about?
3: Well, no, he's 70. He sounds like
6: 78.
3: A pretty good life.
1: How did he die?
3: What a cool... He
6: had a heart attack in an off-road race.
3: Loved to do off-road
1: bad
3: racing.
1: Bad death. What you gonna do? What you gonna do when the Reaper comes for you? Bad death.
6: Oh, God.
1: What you gonna do? This man has a family. What you gonna do?
4: It's a real person. It's not a cartoon.
6: Yes. I'm sorry, Langleys. We are bad people.
3: If you...
2: we're bad boys.
3: Josh, if you die in an off-road incident, it'll mean that somehow you... You got out of your lane at Arby's.
7: Out of the lane at Arby's.
6: Yikes.
3: In the drive-thru.
7: He's implying you like food, Josh.
4: Is that what it is? Yeah. Well, now, what would you be ordering at Arby's, Josh?
7: What would you be wearing?
1: Enough to tilt my car. So the steering couldn't go anywhere.
3: I mean, this guy sort of invented the reality show, and I think he, among other things, he kind of showed people what the reality of being a police officer was. In many cases, a lot of boredom.
4: Capitalizes
1: right.
3: Dealing with a lot of real pricks. And I remember we had the guys in from that show, and they said the funny thing was, first of all, they had never had a single person. I said, don't people object to being in the show? They don't want to be in these. They never had anybody say, no, we won't sign. They're okay. But the one thing was everybody, as they were being arrested, always wanted to show off their big screen TV. Remember that?
6: Yeah.
1: That was strange.
3: Isn't that odd? Yeah, well.
6: Speaking of Hollywood and TV and movies, several pieces of Hollywood memorabilia, including Harry Potter's glasses, are up for auction.
1: Really?
6: According to TMZ, the prop store, one of the world's leading film and television memorabilia companies, is holding their auction now through July 1st. Better hurry. Among the 1,200 iconic lots going under the gavel are Harrison Ford's fedora that the actor wore in Indiana Jones and the Temple of Doom.
12: That's right.
13: They're selling my hat.
6: Yeah, you better.
7: You got to teach me that.
13: What do I got to do for a hat?
6: It's going for a lot of dough. They expect it to go for like $150,000
1: to
6: $250,000. Wow. Statler and Waldorf puppet heads from the Muppets.
1: Will somebody loan me the money? Please.
4: Oh, that's my Lord. Is this the actual puppet heads?
6: That's what they're saying.
3: I hope to God they're selling them as a pair.
1: Oh, yes.
6: Well, I hope so, too. You have to have both of them, right? Hmm?
2: I hope some old theater buys it and they put them up.
1: Oh, that'd be hilarious.
6: 30 to 50 grand they're expecting those to
3: be
6: go
3: great
6: for.
3: To have them in here.
6: Yeah.
1: Let's get them.
6: Come on, Tom. You got some money. Buy us some puppets.
7: Tom.
3: I'm getting puppets. I'm getting puppets of you guys.
1: Buy me them old man, Tom.
4: Buy me a puppet
1: buy
4: here,
1: them cranky
4: Tom.
1: Old man.
6: Other items include the genie bottle from I Dream of Genie.
1: We've been canceled.
3: Oh, but that's full of someone's bodily fluids.
4: Jesus.
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0: gonna dress in black and white. Hey, who's with me and work real hard?
1: Hey, all hey, Barry.
0: Day.
1: Barry.
0: Hey,
1: Barry.
0: Barry. Hey, yo. Yo,
2: the, buddy.
1: The song ended. Graber and I hit that pretty note. We went like this. We went, and what? The song was over.
2: That was our big finish, dude.
0: Well, I heard that, but this is such a rocking song that I just got so excited. I want to keep playing it.
2: Oh, I can understand that, to pressure live radio and all.
0: Well, sure.
2: I don't think we can really continue this song unless our audience here sings along with us.
0: Who's with me? Who's going to

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3: Hi-ho, everyone. It's time for another episode of the wildly popular Mr. Obvious Show. I am, of course, your amiable, kindly host, Mr. Obvious. Let's take a call. Hello, Mr. Obvious Show.
4: Hello, is this Mr. Obvious?
3: Speaking.
4: Hi, Mr. Obvious. Long-time listener, first-time caller.
3: Well, I'm so glad you called, caller.
4: Me too, Mr. Obvious. Thanks for taking my call.
3: You're welcome, and do call again when you have more time.
4: Mr. Obvious?
3: Yes?
4: I wasn't finished.
3: Oh, I'm terribly sorry, caller. It's just that your proclamation seemed to have an air of finality to it.
4: Dang, Mr. Obvious, I love when you talk like that. You're quite the wordsmith, Mr. Obvious.
3: No need for effusive or laudatory comments, caller.
4: My head's spinning now. You're the best. Anyway, Mr. Obvious, I have a problem.
3: What's the problem, caller?
4: Well, I had my dog neutered.
3: Good for you, caller. You are a responsible pet owner. I applaud.
4: Well, yeah, Mr. Obvious, that's what I thought, too. But now my dog seems to be upset with me.
3: Upset? Has he bitten you or something, caller?
4: No, nothing like that, but I just feel like he's getting a little upset or something.
3: I think that's understandable, caller. He's lost some pretty important equipment during that procedure.
4: Yeah, I know. I'm just a little worried, though.
3: Oh, my goodness, your dog hasn't bitten someone else, has he, caller?
4: No, Mr. Obvious. Laddie would never do that.
3: I'm sorry, Laddie's your dog's name, caller?
4: Oh, yeah, it sure is, Mr. Obvious.
3: Well, has Laddie tried to run away or maybe made a mess in the house?
4: No, he sure hadn't.
3: Chewed up a pair of your favorite slippers?
4: No, I can't say that he has, Mr. Obvious.
3: I'm not sure I understand the problem then, caller. How can you tell he's upset?
4: Well, he just seems like he kind of ignores me, you know?
3: Caller, I just want to say I'm not into name calling, but I think you are being just a little silly about this whole thing.
4: I am?
3: Well, you be the judge. You're taking up valuable airtime that could be used by people with real significant problems to talk about your dog being mad at you. I think you seem to be just a little oversensitive.
4: Well, I mean, maybe you're right, Mr. Obvious, but I tell you what, I mean, sometimes he just doesn't even obey me or anything.
3: So he's become a little disobedient.
4: Yeah.
3: Well, I suspect that's just a little retaliatory phase he's going through. I wouldn't worry too much about it. I'm sure pretty soon he'll sit when you tell him to and roll over and play dead on command. I just don't see a problem here, caller.
4: So you don't think it's dangerous, Mr. Obvious?
3: Dangerous? I'm not sure how. You always keep him on a leash when you're walking, don't you?
4: Well, sure, Mr. Obvious. He's always on that leash.
3: Well, then I'm not sure how his disobedience would be dangerous, caller. I think you just need to wait for your dog to get over being upset with you and move on with your life.
4: Well, I'll sure try, Mr. Obvious. As soon as I get out of here, I'll try that.
3: Out of where, caller?
4: Out of the hospital.
3: What's wrong, caller?
4: Oh, I got 3 broken bones in my right leg and, about 170 stitches.
3: What? My land, caller, what happened?
4: Well, to be quite honest, Mr. Obvious, I'm not quite sure. I know that I got hit by a bus about a week ago, and yesterday I got hit by a delivery van. Really, that's about all I can remember.
3: Hit by a bus? A delivery van? Uh-huh. Excuse my French, caller, but how in the holy heck did that happen?
4: Well, Laddie and I were out.
3: Laddie, wait, caller. How's Laddie doing?
4: Oh, don't worry, Mr. Obvious. Laddie's fine. Thank goodness, not a scratch. He's a good dog, Mr. Obvious.
3: Caller?
4: Yes, Mr. Obvious.
3: Caller, how could you get hit by a bus and a delivery van while walking your dog, yet nothing happened to the dog?
4: Yeah. That is kind of weird, I guess. From what I understand from the witnesses, Laddie was already up on the curb.
3: Witnesses? Oh, my goodness. Caller, can I ask you a question?
4: What's that, Mr. Obvious?
3: Caller, are you blind?
4: Oh, yeah, sure am, Mr. Obvious. Didn't I mention that right at the beginning?
5: Did you mention it? Heck no, you didn't mention it. I can't believe this. I was belittling you because I thought you were some hypersensitive little twin upset because his puppy was giving him the cold shoulder, and all the while you're a blind man being led into the path of speeding vehicle by some vindictive, sadistic canine.
4: I love them big fancy words, Mr. Obvious. So, I didn't mention anything earlier about being blind.
5: No, God, caller, no, your dog's very dangerous. You need to get rid of him right now. Get yourself a new lead dog.
4: I do?
5: Yes, of course you do. You castrated him, and now he's trying to kill you.
4: I never made the connection.
5: That's our show for today. I have to go. It's hard for Mr. Obvious to say it, but I feel like such an idiot, like a big know-it-all. Albeit with an above-average vocabulary. Stupid know-it-all, nonetheless. I'm sorry, caller.
4: Mr. Obvious?
5: What is it?
4: You don't think if I gave him a little treat or something, I might snap it out of it?
5: Stop rubbing it in, caller.
4: Hey.
5: Sorry, darn it.
4: Hey, Mr. Obvious?
5: Yes.
4: You're a lifesaver.
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8: Okay, everybody, be cool. We're being hijacked by a hacker. Be cool.
9: Oh, man, look at that hat.
10: Let me ask you something, Mr. Griswold. Boy. Do you know what your passwords are?
11: Man, I wish I was as cool as you.
9: It's Al Jackson joining us.
12: It is.
9: And you got a nice light pink hat on. I got one of those on, too.
8: That looks like a rag and bone. Well. Is that a rag and bone? What is that? That looks
12: no.
8: Like a
12: Look, Chicky, I'm gonna break. I'm trying to figure out a way to disseminate this information to the men that are my age in this country. Okay. I get everything from kind of like weird overseas Japanese companies through Amazon. Okay. So I got a bunch of these knitted hats in like every different color. So I have pink, red, blue, black, gray, all that. And it just makes all your outfits look like you have 50 more outfits, but really you just paid $22 for 11 wool hats.
13: Yeah, but that pink knitted cap you found on the street after a woman's march, didn't you?
12: I actually bought this from an auction. It was the original guys from Fat Albert's hat, and I got it restored.
13: Mushmouth and who was
8: Weird Harold?
13: Yeah, Weird Harold. Live action.
12: Oh. Yeah,
9: looks
13: no,
9: good.
13: You do look very
9: looks good.
13: Good. Yeah.
9: You can pull it off. Now the shades, are those ones that change color when it gets indoors and outdoors?
12: They probably are, and you know it's weird. I don't know if this is like a thing amongst a lot of other people, but I think I have a weird not sensitivity to light, but I like to I walk around almost all the time. Literally in rose-colored glasses or either yellow. I think it makes me happier looking at the world, almost do like an Instagram filter.
13: Oh,
12: so now I'm just kind of like a pit boss in Casino. Mm. I just constantly have on these glasses, but I don't have like the money or the juice that those guys
13: those
12: have.
13: Sunglasses, you kind of look like the Unabomber.
9: Okay. Wait a minute. Hang on a second. That's a milestone on this show. That is my new favorite joke. Contextually genius. Yeah, I was so good I couldn't even laugh.

0: Al?
1: I think any comic, but especially myself, if I wrote a manifesto or like if I did something, they came to look to find one, they would just find like five half written ones because that's how comics roll. I'd be like, let me tell you something. This world is, oh, wait, do I need to go? Wait, hold on. And then, okay, this world is gonna, like, it would just never finish. Like,
2: I'll work it out on stage.
3: No, yeah. What's the difference between a book and a manifesto?
0: Well, manifesto is like a statement of an analysis of culture and statehood. And
2: they're rarely published.
3: Usually
1: self-published in your disgusting apartment that's covered in old newspapers.
0: Uh-huh. There was a really good album called Manifesto. Was that Roxy Music, maybe? I forget.
4: No, it couldn't have been.
0: Al, they're going to be touring. Great.
5: Your ADD is.
0: Al, I just grabbed my phone. Do you do this when you're driving somewhere and you think of a funny comic premise? And then you come look at it a few days later and you have, geez, I wonder why I wrote spicy tuna roll subwoofer, which is actually on my phone.
3: Oh, I thought maybe that was your shopping list.
5: What could that be?
1: You know, Tom, that kind of note reminds me of my drinking days, because whenever you would be out having fun with the fellas, you think you are a genius, especially as a comic writer. You're like, oh, and then I'm going to remember this nugget. And then the next morning it just says, waitress, ? And you're like, I don't know what that was. I don't know if that was a bit or whatever. So, yes, I have some more context, even for yourself.
0: Yeah. So who knows what some of these mean? Mm. And now here's one I know. This is Ali Breen theme song.
3: Yeah, we know you're working on that.
0: Gotta work
3: right?
0: on that. Now, I've also got Al Jackson theme song. Al, should it be something in the rap genre, the hip hop, or would you like something more soulful, a little like a 70s, 60s?
1: I want whoever is making this little ditty to think about what two black hitmen in the early 70s would be listening to on the way to a job.
2: Yes.
1: That's what I want. When the car is quiet and you just know you got a job to do. And it's going to go down and it's unpleasant, but this guy didn't pay.
0: Mm. Okay.
1: What song are you listening to? That's what I need.
0: Okay. That's a really good start for me. And I, of course,
1: I have some guys I can hire. Like NBA 2K. I have to ask you a question, Tom.
0: I'm excited.
4: What about Super Al?
3: Oh, like Superfly?
0: Well, I don't want to do a parody. Oh, okay. And if I was going to do one, I would probably do the greatest of all the blaxploitation.
4: Oh, Lord.
0: Trouble Man. Would you agree with this, Al? Mm. Trouble Man, by far, all that music is great, but Trouble Man is just spectacular.
1: Man, 110th Street is I love 110th Street because even though that song's probably early 70s, so it's almost 50-some years old, it still embodies what downtown is and what the downtown and like all the different dynamics and the people interacting and the opportunities for good and bad. It's just, I think it's such a timeless song.
4: My problem with Trouble Man is that it sounds like the instruments are falling out of a truck, Al. Go ahead. You be
0: at the very beginning.
4: You be the judge, Al.
1: Yeah.
2: Well, to be fair, then.
5: Is that real?
0: That's somewhat real.
2: That's been modified.
4: So, what are you talking about?
0: I think I've got the feel that I've got in my head. I've got the feel that Al wants. We'll call it Pulp Jackson.
2: Yeah, that kind of thing.
4: Oh, right. but Super Al was too much of a parody.
0: I'm not going to take Superfly and make it Super Al.
4: How about this one?
6: Give it up for Al, Sweet Face. Jackson!
0: That's good.
7: It is good.
1: That's a classic, timeless. I'm fine with that forever. I want that played.
0: They don't play that when they introduce Al on the television, on, of course, the Daily Blast Live. Watch Al almost every day.
5: Well, it's a news show. He's not a professional wrestler. He doesn't have walk-up
1: music. Yeah, it would be very strange.
0: And that's my criticism of the show. They never let Al loose. Al's got to be so serious all the time. I'm just saying. They should have like a special segment every few days where they let Al do like 3 minutes of contemporary current event stand-up.
5: Mm-hmm.
1: Yeah, they've offered, you know what, that's a lot of work.
2: Yeah, it really is.
1: It's like to crank out new material, especially, you know what is weird is like sometimes there are weeks where like everything is so depressing. You're like, I can't even think about making a joke out of this.
0: Al,
1: so, I think some weeks would be good, but then, we'd have to pick and choose what weeks.
0: I got today's skit for you, Al.
1: Oh, yeah. Okay.

0: You get up there, they got a mic, they've got a brick wall in back of you, and ladies and gentlemen, the comedy stylings of Al Jackson. As soon as they say that, some guy comes off camera and tackles you.
1: Oh, my God.
2: Wouldn't that be funny?
0: Yeah, the guy was armed. What the hell is happening?
2: That'd be funny.
1: But look, you guys, obviously, the comics in there for since day one. I've had somebody come on stage with me. She wasn't really aggressive, but she was drunk and not happy, but she wasn't like violent. I really don't know any comic that hasn't had somebody approach the stage or come on stage. Yeah,
0: this is getting bad. Did you talk about it yesterday? I didn't see the show.
1: We did. We talked about it yesterday, and I think there's just this thing where now everybody, the issues that comics used to talk about, we were paid to go make us feel okay about like getting divorced or gaining weight or losing your job. And now people are going to comedy shows going, he better not talk about losing jobs because the jobs report was not good this month. That's insensitive. It's like, that's what comics aren't supposed to talk about, the good stuff. Everybody likes Disney World. So as a comic, my thing is like, well, I'm about to write 10 jokes about why Disney World stinks. You know?
2: And yeah,
1: it's like,
2: sure,
1: that's how comics roll.
0: Yeah, but everybody's forgetting that. I did a couple great hunks about the invasion of Ukraine today and got nothing.
1: Exactly. Like, I need to work on the end.
0: Okay. Hey, Al, we got time for two words. Help me with my hip-hop-ish vocabulary, please.
1: Tom, we did well last week. I wouldn't say great, but I would say we did well. So we're going to start with one that's just going to build your confidence because this is really on you. So, Tom, I'm going to ask you to give me three ways to use the word jack. J-A-C-K.
0: Well, there's, of course, the simplest, carjack.
1: Okay.
0: To rob a vehicle. He don't know jack. You could say, "Wow, that guy's really loaded. He's got a lot of jack."
3: Yes,
0: right. Those are all pretty good.
1: I will take that last one. The last one's a little iffy.
3: Oh, I'd heard money referred to as jack before.
4: Really?
3: Yeah.
1: Really, I've never heard money, and that's how you would use it.
3: Yeah.
0: Yeah.
5: Is that like a Kerouac, like history thing? Maybe.
0: Yeah. And then, well, then there's the, you know, Josh was late for the break again. He was visiting his friend Jack.
4: Oh, gosh. There's that.
3: I haven't had myself. They brought in donuts, so what else could I do?
0: But all is forgiven after, what was it again, Manifesta?
3: Unabomber.
0: The Unabomber and his Manifesta.
1: That Manifesta.
0: Although, by the way, the woke term now is Womanifesta, I think is the...
3: Veyafesta.
0: Only Josh and I love that. Did I get it right?
1: Do I count? We're just going to be, right now, the way I look at it, you are a solid one for one.
3: Al, what's one of the obvious ones that we left out?
1: Honestly, the ones that I would do, I would just, in a confrontational way, you could be like, nah, Jack, it's not going to go like that.
3: Oh,
1: you could
3: okay.
1: be referring to somebody else like that. You know, like, hey, Jack, I don't know what you thought this was. I'm not the one to do that with.
0: So it's disrespectful calling them not by their actual name.
1: It's just almost a way of almost calling like somebody like buddy. Hey, buddy.
3: Yeah.
1: I don't know how you do it, where you were from, but like that doesn't fly here.
3: Tom, there's also, man, that place, Willie and I tried to go to a club the other night, but it was jacked up. We couldn't get in. It was.
1: Look at that, Tom.
0: Now, in my car, I have a tire jack.
3: Yeah, okay. Yeah. I mean, that's more of a noun.
5: That's the guy. That's the guy
1: using regular contemporary uses, but I do like that is still a use.
6: Good
5: is that
6: job,
5: the person named Jack that you pay to change your tire when you have an issue with it?
0: So that would be, I'm going to need a lot of jack to pay Jack to use that jack.
3: Yeah.
5: There you go.
3: Now, while you work on that, I'm going to go jack.
0: We got time for one more. Al Jackson, what is it?
1: All right, and Tom, this is I think you're going to get this if you think about it. Tom, what does, we talked last week about what OPPY meant, O-P-P-Y. What does droppy mean?
0: Oh, boy. Well, I know there's that whole thing now that drives me crazy that everyone is, the new album's getting dropped today. The new Star Wars preview was dropped yesterday. When did that just pervade?
1: How would you like it?
4: Yeah, what'd you like what people to say?
0: Released. And there's the mic drop. Sound engineers everywhere. Hey, thanks for taking our $10,000 microphone and slamming it in the ground because you rhymed hope and dope. Genius.
1: It's like Tom heard some rap on the way to work he didn't care for.
3: Yeah, he's upset about it.
2: He's real angry about it.
0: Yeah, there's a rhyming dictionary on the web.
6: It might cost $70.
0: Okay, help me here.
1: You would do it to refer
0: droppy
1: to something you owned. You could be looking at it and saying, man, it's a little droppy outside, right from your window into your driveway. That's your hint.
0: Oh, it's raining.
1: What would be in your driveway, Tom?
0: Bicycle? Car? Automobile.
1: Okay.
0: Sorry, I had a flat tire in my bicycle.
2: I honestly don't know what to do anymore.
5: Why'd you correct automobile from car? Car was fine.
0: Okay, so if my car's a little droppy, it means it got rained on? Is that what...
1: No, but if it was droppy, it would be really bad if it rained.
0: Oh, the top's down.
1: There you go. You got the drop top.
0: Yeah, but
1: you just say, look, I got it. It's real droppy right now. You see what I'm driving. Tom, how do you not have a drop top? What are you doing?
0: I can't stand having a convertible, or I have a sunroof that I've never opened.
1: Just want to close yourself off from the world.
3: Don't you like to feel the wind in your hair?
0: You know, my dermatologist insists that I not have the sunroof open. So
1: I get it.
2: It's not you being a psycho. No.
5: When you're driving somewhere,
4: you can wear a hat.
0: I don't like the sunroof. I don't care for it. I've got one, and it came with a car. I have no choice.
5: When you drive somewhere, how many times do you lock your car door in your own car?
0: I lock in the garage first thing in the morning. I don't want those deer crawling through the woods and getting me. Al Jackson is one of the featured performers on the Daily Blast Live on a television set near you or on your computer.
3: A terrific man.
0: He's the auteur of Where is Baby Ford, a benefit project for autism, and Al is a handsome man. And sadly, I hate to report he lives in the beautiful state of Colorado and doesn't ski.
3: That's all right.
0: No, it's not.
1: What a waste. Yeah, we were talking about it yesterday during the commercial break. I think you got to learn how to ski young, because now I know all the stuff I can break and I'm too scared and I can't learn.
0: Oh, you can learn. I'll give you some lessons. Get you up at the top and ditch you.
4: He lives in Colorado. You get a professional.
0: As I ski down, hey, Jack, good luck.
4: On your way down.
0: Hey, Al, it's always a great pleasure. Thank you very much.
1: Hey, I love
0: you.
3: Love you, Al. See you,
4: bye,
3: man.
4: Bye, Al.
0: All right. You get a chance to see Al stand up. He's the best.
3: Yes.
0: And
3: very fun.
0: I wish they'd let him loose on the TV show.
3: Well, you know, what are you going to do? We're talking about some tougher things.
2: Well, it is a news show, Tom.
6: A rough week.
5: You know, you're not in charge of everything.
0: And that's why everything
3: sucks. You know, this is an important point.
2: That's why everything sucks. True words have never been spoken on this show.
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9: 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Due to technical problems we suffered this morning, we're playing some best of segments for you on this Monday. 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
8: We were stupid before stupid was cool.

this country. Time keeps dragging on. Who and I won't ever have call fading. I've got

0: Hold on, Graber.
1: Yeah, Carl.
0: Do you know how many Mennonites it takes to screw in a light bulb?
1: No, Carl. How many Mennonites does it take to screw in a light bulb?
0: It doesn't matter, Graber, because they will all surely burn in hell.

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1: Listen, laugh, and listen more. 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
2: We have Christy Lee right over there. I can see her. We've been ready for you all morning. What have you got?
3: A new national survey suggests a strong connection between physical fitness and sexual satisfaction.
4: Seems to make sense.
3: Yeah, right?
4: The better muscles you have, the more they can contract.
3: The better you look, sure, too, the feel better about yourself.
4: You don't get out of breath.
3: According to data from ziphealth.com, individuals who walk 10,000 steps a day or more.
4: And I would walk 10,000 steps.
3: Report significantly higher levels of sexual satisfaction.
4: Yeah.
2: But, the problem with all this stuff is anytime they have self-reporting, I'm skeptical. You know what I mean?
4: I don't know.
3: Does it say it's self-reporting? Oh, I see what you're saying, because they did the survey. And those hitting the 10,000 step mark average 7 sexual encounters per month, more than double the average of 3 for those walking fewer than 2,000 steps daily.
4: So this is about quantity.
3: Apparently.
4: Huh.
3: Nearly 1 in 3 Americans say they've avoided sex altogether because they feel out of shape. About 70% of participants said exercise improved their sexual confidence. Well, of course.
4: Okay. I thought it was quality of sex.
3: The fitness activities most closely linked to higher sexual satisfaction include swimming, high-intensity interval training, recreational sports, yoga, and dance-based workouts like Zumba and pole fitness. Well, pole fitness, of course.
4: Sexy inherently.
3: Yeah. If you can dance a pole,
2: is that still a thing? That was kind of a big fad a few years ago.
3: I don't know anybody who does it, but that doesn't mean anything.
5: If you can dance a pole, you can dance a pole. You know what I mean?
4: That's exactly right. If you can dodge a wrench, you can dodge a ball.
2: Is there pole dancing for men?
4: Oh, I don't know.
3: I don't know.
4: You think it would be a lot of core and arms? And
3: it is. It's amazing.
2: A lot of other men.
5: Performance I've seen are in the movies, and they tend to just flop their
3: Up
5: and down and stuff like that.
3: Yeah.
5: Look like we got a lot of lawbreakers in here tonight. Thank you, Matt.
4: I saw first two of those in the theater.
5: Are you fun?
4: Because that's where the women were.
5: Because they get all horny.
2: Now, you worked in a movie theater for quite some time.
4: Yes, I was in the cinema business.
2: That's right. Did you ever, did you have to wear a uniform, first of all?
4: Yes, yeah. When I was an usher or concession or box office,
5: I
4: had to wear a bow tie.
5: Yes.
4: And a vest. It was a purple vest, a blue bow tie. And
2: so then the question I was going to ask, I'm not going to ask anymore.
3: What?
2: Did you ever pick up any women?
4: Yeah.
6: In a bow tie.
2: Now, wearing the purple vest and a bow tie?
4: Most of them were, most of the chicks I hooked up with while I was working. Yes. Thank you, Kristen.
3: Yeah, I know.
4: While I was working, there were coworkers. But
3: I'm following you.
4: I was able to flirt with and follow up with all phone numbers.
5: Really?
4: A couple times. But I was mostly focused on my work, of course.
3: Sure, yes, of course.
5: You had a big responsibility.
3: Yes.
5: You were running several studios at one time.
2: Did your purple vest smell like popcorn butter?
4: Absolutely.
3: Did you take them home, or did you have to leave them there?
4: The vest, we left.
6: No, women. You messed with the women.
4: Oh.
5: Is there a big clearinghouse somewhere where they sell popcorn for movie theaters, and they can just put me on their delivery list as far as a trash bag? Trash bag full of popcorn.
4: Yeah, your best bet, as Tom, he says he knows the guy, would be to talk to somebody who works at a movie theater.
5: Yeah.
4: And the fresh pop that they, we would give that away at the end of the night.
5: Oh, okay.
3: Really?
5: So it doesn't sit
3: I thought they
5: overnight?
3: Kept it overnight and served it to you the first morning, because sometimes if you go to a matinee, it's like.
4: Some theaters do that. And we were kind of encouraged to do that. But there was one guy who would show up. We called him Birdman.
5: Uh-huh.
4: He was this ancient. I mean, he must have been 102. And he would walk in, and we would give him a big bag of that, because he would go feed birds the next day.
5: Oh.
4: So, yeah.
5: Ah. Don't you like a nice handful of popcorn, Tom?
2: Oh, all the time.
5: Right?
3: Yeah, but I like it when it's warm, like the fresh popped.
5: Oh, that's delicious.
2: Used to be a place that did it. We'd go there. That was the only theater I'd go to. I would actually go there, buy the popcorn, and go to a different theater.
4: You I told can't believe me, they allowed that.
5: You told me about that, and I did the same thing.
4: The other theater allowed you to take the popcorn.
2: No, I'd sneak it in. But
4: oh, okay.
2: The one over here that did that, I knew the manager, so like he'd let me walk in and buy my popcorn.
4: That's for sure. Yeah, that's.
5: I wouldn't go to another theater. I'd just take the popcorn home.
4: No, there's nothing more a movie theater loves than a person who just does that.
5: Yeah.
3: They make a lot of money.
2: So this survey. Suggesting that people who are more fit have more sex.
3: Well, that's just common sense.
4: I think so, too.
2: I was wondering if better-looking people had more sex.
4: I'm going to say yes.
6: That stands to reason, yeah.
5: I don't know.
2: I did a little research here, and it says, attractive men may benefit more in terms of the number of partners, while attractive women tend to be more selective, often having fewer but more stable relationships.
5: Really?
4: Okay.
5: Huh.
6: Stable relationship. What's that?
5: Something about a horse, I think.
3: Well,
2: however, in some cases, it says highly attractive people may be seen as intimidating, untrustworthy, or promiscuous, which in some cases limits relationship opportunities.
5: Yes. Or lacking personality.
2: Oh, you think that there's a correlation between having no personality and being an attractive person?
5: Yes. The more attractive you are, the less the personality you have.
2: Is this based on your experiences with Fabio?
3: Fabio?
5: I asked him out I don't know how many times.
2: Yeah. Now you met, weren't you in a parade with Fabio?
5: Yes. And of course, as you might guess, I had to wear a shirt that says, I'm not Fabio.
4: I love that.
5: People were constantly getting us confused. Yes. Yeah. Yeah. Boy, he was a great kisser, though.
4: Oh, yeah.
2: Good to know.
5: Son, I get lost in his hair.
2: I told him
5: I want to run barefoot through your hair, Fabio. And he let me, but then he never called.
2: Sorry.
5: Yeah.
2: Christy, what else is happening?
3: Word Smarts has compiled a list of some of the most unusual names celebrities gave their babies.
5: What has Book Smart done? Anything? Book Smart, Word Smart? Okay.
3: One of them that's not on the list that I'm going to add to it because it just was announced the other day, and I know, Tom, you're very interested in this. Machine Gun Kelly and Megan Fox, they welcomed a baby girl recently.
5: Machine Gun Fox?
3: She was born, I think, in April or something, but they had never announced the name until just a few days ago. It's Saga Blade.
4: That's unfortunate.
5: That's real dumb.
3: Yeah.
2: Yeah, she'll be saggy boobs when she hits the age of about 14.
5: Don't you know
4: 14?
5: Who I am?
2: So what is it?
3: Saga Blade.
5: Can we just go 18 and above?
2: No, I'm sorry, because kids are cruel. If you don't know that by now.
4: Well, yeah, but no 14. You're not going to.
2: Oh, 14-year-olds are the worst.
4: Saggy boobs?
2: What's her name? What's
3: Saga
2: her name?
3: Blade.
4: Yeah, but you call an 85-year-old, not a...
3: Saga Blade.
2: No, but kids
3: Kelly.
2: Are mean.
4: Yeah, but they're not aware of...
2: You know what it's like being 14, don't you, Pat?
6: I do. My son is 14.
2: And, but you have a song about that?
6: Yeah, I do, but you've caught me off guard. I was checking out my work for today. Thought we were going to go forward with this job, not go backwards.
3: Oh, my gosh.
2: What are some of the other famous people?
3: Dusty Rose, daughter of Maroon 5 frontman Adam Levine and model Bahati Prinsloo.
2: Is that a wrestling tribute?
3: Dusty Rose?
5: Dusty Rose.
3: I kind of like Dusty Rose. His name,
4: I think it's kind of pretty.
5: Her name Rose?
3: Dusty Rose.
5: Well, it's okay. Dusty Rose.
2: Oh, so it's not Dusty Rhodes. Okay.
3: No,
5: it
3: Rose.
5: It might as well be.
2: Yeah.
5: God, I'd love it if the kids start talking like this.
4: Me too.
5: I'm Dusty Rose, the American dream.
4: I love Dusty Rose.
5: Oh, we can talk a blue.
2: And a good Monday to you. Due to technical problems we suffered this morning, we're playing some best of segments for you on this Monday. We'll be back with regular programming as per normal tomorrow, or the next day, or the day after that. This is Bob and Tom 24/7.
0: Bob and Tom.
7: Ew, gross.
8: Slimy yet satisfying.
0: They put the F in professional.
5: Gets this right in the live show.
9: Hi, Tom here. God knows I'm not perfect. I guess I can be difficult and sometimes perhaps a little demanding.
3: No.
9: Oh, sure, some might say tyrannical, but I don't get it. I try to be a nice guy, but lately it seems that everybody's pissed at me.

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0: Paging Michael Hunt.
2: Bob and Tom. 24/7.
3: Oh, yeah. Yeah.
4: You just ruined it.
5: It's a very special day because we have Duke Tomato and the Power Trio.
3: Oh, I thought it was because it's my daughter Sophie's birthday.
6: Oh, happy birthday, Soph.
3: Yeah.
7: Happy birthday, Beva.
5: Well, it might be because we have a very special guest coming up momentarily.
3: Oh.
5: But first, I'll mention that Duke Tomato and the Power Trio consists of Duke, of course, Joe Maddox in the drums, Bill Ritter in the bass, James Hill on the organ. Speaking of organs, he's got his organ out. Put it back, Pat. It's Pat Godwin in the Oxford Gold Performance Room.
6: Pat. So sorry.
5: Willie G is right next to me. Special show with Willie. Check Willie's various social media things to see where he's going to be, including Chicago, by going to Willie Griswold on Twitter. And on Google it. It's too confusing. There's a period in one of them. And speaking of periods...
3: I don't have them anymore.
6: No, Sophie's birthday.
5: Sophie's birthday.
8: Willie actually walked Tom. He goes, go search Willie Griswold in Google. Boom, boom, boom. And Tom goes, wow.
9: And you forgot.
8: How did that happen?
5: Well, no, it's so confusing.
8: No, it's not.
5: His Instagram has a period and the other one doesn't.
9: And then I just go, Dad, just go to Google. And then he went to Google.com and then typed in Google.
6: Tom, that's
8: insane.
6: We're gonna have to step in here.
5: I was multitasking.
6: That's problematic.
8: You're way older than you're looking. Okay,
6: Krista, you'll be happy to know that I just sent Sophie a birthday tip on her OnlyFans page.
3: Happy
6: birthday to her.
7: That's sweet.
5: How old is the Sofster?
3: 19. Yep, 19 today.
5: Never heard anyone say the phrase, boy, nothing better than having a 19-year-old kid.
3: I have a great 19-year-old kid.
8: I do, you do.
6: I think Jeffrey Epstein once said that.
5: Yeah.
8: A 19-year-old's kind of a...
6: And our guest is shaking his head.
8: Old maid in some sense.
5: That's why I'm not going to introduce him for a while.
8: He wants to talk about Harvey Weinstein is what he wants to talk about.
5: We're going to do a little palate cleanser before we introduce our guest. Did I mention we have a horn section today, ladies and gentlemen. I'm very pleased. PJ Inger, Jay Young, Neil Broker on the horns today.
6: Look at them working hard.
8: Yes, sir. Boy, they are.
5: They're on break right now. I told you.
8: I don't even think they're listening to us. They look like they're having a hearing test and they're raising their hands. All right. Yep, I got it. Yep, I can hear you. Yep. Oh, the left one's a little louder. Yep.
6: Ace, if you wanted to see our horn section hard, where would you see it?
10: Go to bobandtom.com/live.
5: Yeah. There you go. You can see what's going on here. And then I think I've introduced everybody.
3: What is going on here?
5: Christy's in the Navy Federal Credit Union News Chair.
6: You want to give the band a break?
5: Yeah, okay. Take an onion break, fellas. Appreciate it very much. Now, we do have a special guest.
3: Yes, we do.
5: Joining us in the glassed-in booth over there.
8: It's the one, the only...
5: Drew Powell.
8: Yeah. Woo!
6: Drew, it's so great to see you.
8: There he is.
11: Can you hear me?
3: Yes.
11: Oh, yeah. How y'all doing?
5: Now, Drew, we're looking at you on the big screen.
11: That's a shame.
5: Can you see yourself on the big screen?
11: Yeah, that's super annoying.
5: Scary, isn't it?
8: Yeah. Super annoying.
11: Do I look here? Do I look here?
3: Yeah, it's very
5: awkward. Since we last saw you, apparently you've gone hippie.
11: super.
5: What's with the beads? Is that
11: this is a gift from my wife, jackass. Yeah. So it's let's get out of the way.
8: Drew gets it.
5: The last time I saw Drew, his wife jackass was with him.
11: I want you to know, my mom just sent me a text. It's like, you've got to follow this icky nonsense. She gets it.
3: Your mom and dad are the best.
8: Blatant hostility and icky nonsense.
7: I like it.
6: Was it the Epstein joke?
11: Did I tell you Chick slipped me a 50 before I got in here?
8: That's right.
5: Drew Powell is a very fine actor. And now, what are you working on? Can you talk about what you're working on now, or is it top secret?
11: Well, what I worked on at the end of last year, I'm really excited about it. Unfortunately, it doesn't come out till March, but I want to talk about it now because I love it. And it's a movie called Unbreakable Boy, and it's a true story. It's a family film. I don't kill anybody. I play actually an imaginary friend.
8: Oh!
11: of the lead character, who's played by Zach Levi, who you might know from Shazam.
6: Sure.
3: Yeah. Yeah.
11: And it was one of those things where last year I thought that I wasn't going to work the rest of the year. I thought, how in the world are you going to make movies, you know, when you have to be socially distanced? And sure enough, this thing came out of the clear blue sky in November. So I spent November, December in Oklahoma City filming this movie. Really special thing. We were the only production, in as far as I know, in the world that didn't get shut down with COVID last year.
6: Wow.
11: And we were just, I don't know, we were blessed. And we shot this thing, and it's just a real special movie. I've seen it a few times now, and it's really great.
5: So, as an imaginary friend, what kind of clothes do you wear?
11: That's a question we actually ask a lot. Like, okay, well, does he have to, like, there's a couple, I don't want to give it away, but there's the question is, like, would he wear exactly the same clothes as, you know, Zach's character?
3: Yeah.
11: Or would he have his own look, you know? So you'll have to watch the movie to find out.
5: Did you have an imaginary friend as a kid?
11: I did not.
5: Yeah, I didn't either, but now Chick McGee.
3: Chick did.
10: What's happening?
5: Imaginary friends is the topic.
8: Well, it was a real, I mean,
5: and this
8: it
5: is,
8: existed.
5: And this is before.
8: Way before Castaway, because I had, and I don't know why, my dad didn't play golf. I didn't play golf. My mother didn't play golf, although she liked a club every now and then. But I had a Wilson driver box. It was about, 4 feet long, and it would hold a driver, and that's it. And I called him Wilson, and he sat in the corner of my bedroom.
11: Wilson!
8: And I talked to Wilson.
6: Yeah. Oh, that's
9: Chick,
6: awesome.
9: I had no idea.
5: Yes, and then when Castaway came out, we were furious because Chick had been talking about this thing for years.
3: Uh-huh.
11: Really? It's true.
5: Absolutely.
11: You were ahead of your time.
8: That lousy thief. You know how awful Tom Hanks is.
5: You know, I love Tom Hanks until last week.
6: What happened?
5: He endorsed the Cleveland Indians changing their name to the Guardians. No, and I get changing the name, that's fine. But the Guardians is the most generic, crappy, unreasonable, unrelatable.
11: They were obliged to keep the last four letters, I think.
6: that's what it was.
5: They could have gone with Kardashians. These people would have heard of it.
8: It's an Armenian thing, I think.
5: Drew Powell is a very fine actor. Are you most well known for, what are you most well known for?
11: I mean, probably Gotham. You know, as soon as I assume that, then someone says, oh, we love Leverage. Or some other thing. But that was the one that, yeah. That was the one that, you know, people started coming up out of the street. And my son used to say, Daddy, is that one of those people that knows you, but you don't know them?
5: Now, in your new movie, The Imaginary Friend, are you the bearded Drew Powell?
11: That's right.
5: Oh, you are?
11: Yeah, I'm the bearded, 10 to 15 to 27 pound overweight bearded Drew Powell from the pandemic.
5: Well, to give people some perspective, I think I'm correct in saying this, didn't you portray Dan Blocker?
11: Yes.
5: Haas Cartwright in kind of Australian production?
11: Well, it was an American production. We just shot it in Australia.
5: Okay, okay.
11: Yeah, it was the Ponderosa.
5: Okay.
11: And this is absolutely true. So the guy that played my brother, Adam, you know, Adam, mm-hmm. I played Haas, mm-hmm. he played Adam. We shot this thing, and he had a chopped top old Cadillac convertible, like 67 or something. It was really cool. And he parked it. He lived in Hollywood and he parked it on the street. And, you know, I don't know, a few months after the show was on the air here and we came back from Australia and he got into his convertible and there was a VHS tape on the back floor of the back of the car and he picked it up and it was called the Ponderosa. And he put it in.
5: Wow.
11: He put it in the cassette, the VHS, and it was exactly what you think.
3: Oh, yeah.
6: All right.
11: Y'all dang it, Pa.
8: I bet it wasn't Little Joe.
5: Big Joe.
8: Big Joe.
11: Sorry, Mom.
5: That's hilarious.
8: You know, my Drew Powell story is during the pandemic, I'm watching, you know, everything on TV, and I didn't even know they'd done this, but Pee Wee Herman had his Broadway show recorded and played on HBO for a while. And there's a dancing bear in Pee Wee Herman's, you know, Broadway show. And I'm thinking, wow, I got curious. I just thought, I wonder who's in the bear suit. I wonder if I ever find out. And I started looking on Google for the credits and everything. And before I could do it, he takes his head off during the production and talks with Pee-wee, and it's Drew Powell.
3: Really?
11: A mute dancing bear.
5: Yeah. What era was that?
11: That was 2000, right before my son was born. 2011, 2010. We did it first in L.A. at the Nokia Club Nokia downtown, and then it was such a huge success. Then they took it to Broadway, and we did it the fall, and then into January of 2010, 2011. Yeah,
5: so is that how you know the guy from This Is Us?
8: Chris Sullivan.
11: Yeah, we met when I was in New York doing that. Yeah.
6: Oh, cool.
11: I think so. Yeah, we have the same agent and some mutual friends.
5: And Chris also does the voice of, what is it?
6: The Hump Day Camel.
5: The Hump Day Camel. And that's one of my favorite commercials of all time.
11: Let's talk about him some more, though.
5: Oh, sorry.
6: Yeah.
3: Tom's famous
11: for his career.
3: Tom's famous for that, having guests on and talking about other people.
8: He's great. Yeah. Great in a show called The Nick on Cinemax.
11: Enough. He's great, okay?
5: Yeah, we spoke to him. We could probably
6: Guardians
5: get the
6: of
5: tape.
6: The Galaxy too. Yeah.
8: He's got a series, so all right? Good. Jesus.
6: Was he one of those guys where every audition room you would walk into, hey, Chris.
11: Yeah, that happened a lot with different people. You know, one of the interesting stories was that happened a lot with Eric Stone Street, who played Modern Family.
6: Yeah.
11: In fact, I beat him the last couple times. I was like, oh, that poor guy. And then, a year later, he wins an Emmy for Modern Family.
5: And a lifetime paycheck.
3: Yeah,
11: exactly. In reruns.
6: Did you read for that part?
11: It's fine.
6: Yeah, did you read for that part?
11: Yeah, I did. Yeah, and I actually learned a valuable lesson. So I originally read for Phil, and they said, no, we want to go a little older. Read for this character. And it was, you know, the as written, flamboyantly gay.
6: Yeah.
11: And I'm the casting director was a gay man. And I went in there, and right before I started, I had this whole thing, kind of like what he did. He does a great job. I'm not saying I was better, but it was a very flamboyant character. It was easy to get over the top. And then I thought, you know, this was a while ago, you know, before we, you know, this was years ago. And I thought, I'm going to offend him with this stuff. And so I toned it down, and it was terrible. And so I vowed. And then I saw what he did, and I'm like, oh, for crying out loud. I mean, that was it. And so I learned that valuable lesson. I'm going to do whatever I feel like I need to do. And if I offend someone, well, then that's okay. That's going to have to be okay.
6: Yeah. Mm-hmm.
11: Just in terms of artistically, I'm not trying to offend people.
6: Of course.
3: You're a nice person.
5: Back of his car, he got a videotape on the asshole.
6: What?
8: No, it's This Is Ass.
11: There you go. There you go.
6: If there's not a porno called This Is Ass by 5 p.m. today.
5: Drew,
8: I
5: hope
8: around.
3: I hope your mom's not still listening.
5: You think your mom's already changed?
11: Oh, absolutely.
5: Okay, good.
11: Sorry.
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5: We'll see. It could be a work in progress.
17: Oh, okay.
5: Like I've never played this front part so before. So.
18: Really? Oh, okay.
5: So it's something totally different.
18: I can't wait.
6: Oh, good.
5: Okay. Well, one day the cartoon animals
13: reverted to their natural state. And all the kids agree it was a sight to see when they peeled off the paper and they all ran free. On the day the cartoon animals reverted to their natural work, they threw off their anthropomorphic ways and totally went berserk. And it was Smokey the Bear choking on a camper. Smokey the Bear choking on a camper. Smokey the Bear choking on a camper. Bambi's on the turnpike riding on a fender. oh, Mickey, that dirty little rat got a mouthful of cheese and his head in a trap. Donald's in a Chinese restaurant booth with a ginger glaze and no sailor suit. And it was Smokey the Bear choking on a camper. Smokey the Bear choking on a camper. Smokey the Bear.

0: Bullwinkles. Uh-oh, that's why I ran out.
1: Oh, damn it.
0: Bullwinkles in the woods, far away from here, with a radio collar and a tag on his ear. Smokey the Bear choking on a camper. Smokey the Bear choking on a camper. Smokey the Bear choking on a camper. Pappy's on the turnpike riding on a fender.
2: You better write that Bullwinkle part down before you
1: like
2: Bullwinkle?
1: Forget it. Before you forget it, yeah.
3: Just made that part up, huh?
0: Oh, yeah. My.
3: Well, play the part you screwed up again. I missed that.
0: Oh, good. We're doing it's splicing time again. You're going to weave me.
3: And where's the part you got lost? Do that again, seriously. You, but just
0: what,
3: pour the bowl.
0: What part did I get lost?
3: Well, you got lost everywhere. But
4: there was a chain.
3: You started singing in a different key.
0: Right. Oh, Mickey, that dirty little rat got a mouth full of cheese and his head in a trap. Donald's in the Chinese restaurant booth.
3: Yeah, start there. Do that again.
0: Okay. Donald's in a Chinese restaurant booth with a ginger glaze and no sailor suit. Oh, Smokey the Bear choking on a camper. Smokey the Bear choking on a camper. Smokey the Bear choking on a camper. Bambi's on the turnpike riding on the fender. Oh, Rocky. Rocky's just a roadkill. Squirrel surprise. Only flying being done by Dean Bean. Rocky's just a roadkill. Squirrel surprise. Only flying being done by flies. Bullwinkle's in the woods see, far away.
3: You're doing the wrong chord now there. Start with the Rocky thing and get the right chord at the end.
0: Rocky's just a roadkill. Squirrel surprise. Only flying being done by flies. Rocky's in the woods far
2: Bullwinkle,
0: away from here.
2: Bullwinkle's
0: oh, I'm sorry. Bullwinkle. Bullwinkle's in the woods far away from here with a radio collar and a tag in his ear. Oh, yeah. Smokey the Bear choking on a camper. Smokey the Bear choking on a camper. Smokey the Bear choking on a camper. Bambi's on the turnpike riding on a fender.
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0: Ah, yes.
1: They don't say we didn't warn you. There's laughter ahead.
2: You guys want to grab lunch?
3: We can't go anymore.
2: Holy
4: That's
2: cow.
4: A good day's work, everyone.
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5: There's Willie Griswold.
6: Josh was in there talking to Cody, yeah. And you guys all missed this, but Cody was making a coffee in the green room,
7: yeah.
6: And my dad walks in and goes, "What's going on here?" and grabs the coffee and makes his own coffee.
4: He's famous for that.
0: That's not true.
7: Tom's world we just live
0: no,
7: in.
0: No, the coffee that was being produced wasn't coming out of the squirter thing, so.
2: Squirter thing.
8: The Keurig, yeah.
4: Actually, Josh Arnold is in the sidekick chair. Perhaps Josh could retell his fabulous Tom Griswold coffee story that he was the victim of you and you being oblivious to almost
8: The Keurig was pouring my coffee there into my mug, and Tom came in and just took it out. And as the coffee was spilling,
4: and then
8: he looked and goes, "Somebody made a mess." Somebody made a mess.
0: My mind must have been occupied. Have you introduced our guest? We have one of the legends of American comedy and possibly internationally.
4: The Bobcat Goldthwait is here.
0: Yes. Bobcat Goldthwait is here. Have you ever done gigs overseas?
9: Oh, sure. Australia won't have me back. I've been a lot. People think I caused a lot of trouble on the American television, but I went on a good run in Australia. I destroyed a couple talk shows, but I remember I was on the game show. It was a big deal. It was called Hey Hey, It's Saturday, and it was like this really long television show, and it just goes on and on. There's all different kinds of there's variety, and yeah. So I'm on with this woman. It was a live show, and I was like, I kept hitting her buzzer when the camera wasn't on us because I was watching it. And she's like, "He keeps hitting my buzzer." And she's almost in tears. I'm like, "If you're going to lose, just lose, lady. Don't drag me into your nightmare."
0: I thought we'd squeeze some news in, and then we'll get back to Mr. Goldthwait. Christy, what have you got over there?
7: There's a woman in Euclid, Ohio, who called 911. Claiming she was missing some of the chicken tenders she'd ordered.
0: Oh, boy.
7: 62-year-old Lisa Castro called the emergency number to report that she was, quote, upset because she only got 4 pieces of chicken instead of 8 in her order. She added that the manager of the KFC in Euclid would not give her the rest of her chicken. The woman asked for an officer to be dispatched to the restaurant, saying she would be waiting there in her Dodge SUV. The responding officer advised the woman that an incorrect drive-through order was not a police matter.
0: Yeah, no kidding.
7: Yeah.
0: I saw that episode.
7: You did?
8: Oil Cops?
4: Oh, yeah?
0: No, Law & Order KFC.
10: Oh, right
7: under our noses,
0: wasn't it? Wow. Wait a minute, Pat. What are you doing over there?
11: I got something for you.
0: You do?
7: Oh, good.
12: Chicken tenders, ordered 8. Bitch just gave me 4. I am calling.

0: Thank you very much.
1: It opens up for KFCs.
2: I had occasion a couple weeks ago to actually call 911. I'm not kidding.
0: What happened?
2: I got put on hold.
0: No, I mean, why'd you call?
1: Why did you call 911?
2: I can't tell the story.
3: He went to get a coffee and somebody else.
4: Yeah, there's a line here.
2: It's a
4: someone made a mess.
0: Oh, okay. But you got put on hold?
2: I totally serious.
0: Well, I believe you. Yeah,
1: you got put on hold.
0: I'm sure they wouldn't have done it if it had been a true emergency.
1: Did they ask what your emergency was first before they put you on hold?
2: Uh-uh.
0: Oh.
1: Oh.
4: They didn't?
2: Nope.
5: Do they have like fun, cute music when you're on hold?
2: Or? I don't remember what the music was.
0: Don't worry.
1: Your call is important to us.
2: Never mind. I can't really discuss the nature of it. Right. It ended up, everything was fine.
0: Okay, good.
3: Press one if you're bleeding out. Press two if the perpetrator is still in your
2: You can imagine, I mean, being in the defense of the 911 people, you can imagine they get morons like this calling for nothing that's...
1: Right.
2: You know, my chicken tender order got mixed up. Not really a matter for the police. Let's give them a break here. Coming up, we're going to get some more music out of Mr. Godwin. It was very good, Pat. Thank you very much. did you see that Priscilla Presley, I'm not kidding here, is being admitted to...
1: The Memphis Hall of... No.
2: Oh, yeah. It's one of the Hall of Fames.
1: Yeah, it's the Memphis Rock and Roll Hall of Fame. Rock and Roll and Soul Hall of Fame.
2: This is a new thing.
1: Yes, I did see that.
2: At first, I thought it was going to be the Rock and Roll Hall of Fame, which has jumped the shark years ago.
1: It's called the Memphis Rock and Soul Hall of Fame, and the reason they're inducting her is because she takes care of Graceland or something.
2: Oh, I thought it was because she took care of Elvis.
1: Well, either way.
0: Oh.
1: But, yeah.
2: Because they should have a groupies thing.
1: Oh, do they have a groupies
2: Hall of Fame? At the Rock and Roll Hall of Fame.
4: What's Plastercaster? She in there? She should be, right? What's her name?
0: Penny Lane? Wasn't
2: they're
0: she?
2: Probably not going to put the Plaster Casters in there. But
4: Sweet Connie. That's her name. Yeah.
2: Once again, the Rock and Roll Hall of Fame, it's not all that rock and roll. It closes at 5.
0: Yeah, that's nice. Well, it's time to eat.
1: Shouldn't that be time and it opens?
2: And the big issue this year, Dolly Parton has said, please, no, I'm not really a rock and roll artist, and I respect it, but she's still on the ballot, so we'll see what happens.
3: Oh, really? I love that she actually said, you've heard me, right? Good for Dolly.
0: Yeah,
1: but now she's going to put out a rock and roll album, I bet. A lot of people want her to do it.
0: Cool.
2: Anyone in this room?
4: I love Dolly Parton.
2: She's delightful.
4: I can't get past her vocal.
3: Steve Albini said, hey, I'll produce your rock album.
1: Yeah.
0: Oh.
2: Yeah. I just don't think, I don't know. Maybe
3: I've got like a photo of me and her. I was on her show. Remember she had a variety show? I taped a whole sketch with her and then they cut it out.
1: Because...
3: They said the studio audience, her fans thought I was going to hurt her. It was really uncomfortable.
0: They were just worried for her the whole time.
2: I can see that.
3: Yeah, Dolly, get out of there.
2: She was in here, and when people ask who's the nicest guest you've ever had, I always say it was Dolly Parton.
1: Yep,
0: I bet.
2: She was great. I'm glad that she acknowledged, hey, rock and roll isn't not what I do.
1: But they aren't going to let her take her
2: I just don't want to hear Ollie covers Ozzy or Dolly covers. It's just not going to work for me.
1: Okay.
6: I am Iron Man.
2: Nope.
0: Oh, no, I've got to hear that.
1: Miley would do it. She's got kind of a Dolly-like voice.
2: Okay, we'll see. What else is happening in the news, Christy?
1: Well, speaking of Hollywood types, Anne Hathaway shared her party-stopping cupcake eating technique recently.
0: Check your thoughts on Anne Hathaway.
4: What is it, that Family Guy episode where they hear what is it? I don't do it.
0: It's Anne Hathaway's parents sitting in the living room, and a car pulls into the driveway, and the mom goes, that's Anne's car. And the dad goes, ugh. Her own mom and dad.
4: Yeah.
0: Oh,
4: God.
1: She was on doing an appearance on the Kelly Clarkson show where she explained she'd never thought her cupcake eating method was that unusual.
4: Thank God this has been
1: until she was having one. So she was having one at a friend's birthday.
2: Now, wait a second. We have
1: her technique stopped the party.
2: We have a segment called Learn How to Eat.
1: Yes.
2: In which we help people with their eating techniques.
0: I have a guess as to what it is.
2: It's brilliant.
1: Guess.
0: Is she putting it on a plate upside down and eating it?
1: No.
5: I think I know. Close. She takes the bottom off, makes like a burger.
1: That's exactly right.
0: Really?
1: Yeah. Yep.
3: I was going to say she sits in it. I was way off base. Yeah. I mean, if you're going to stop a party.
0: That's one way to do it.
2: Watch me pull a cupcake out of my...
4: Don't look over there. Yeah. Anne Hathaway's ass deep in the cupcake. Don't look over there. No, just don't.
1: Boy, this was a showstopper. Apparently, they brought out cupcakes and let her demonstrate on Kelly's show. Uh-huh. As Clarkson puts it, it's called, for her, a whoopie pie. So you weren't too far off.
0: Whoopie.
1: Kathy said...
2: By the way, you can write your own Whoopi Goldberg joke.
1: Yeah.
0: That was one of Ted Danson's favorite desserts, wasn't it?
2: That's a pretty good one.
0: It's all right.
1: Hathaway said the technique prevents frosting from getting up her nose.
0: Okay.
5: Who's having that issue?
0: I mean, the icing on cupcakes has gotten outrageous, hasn't it? It's very tall.
1: It's like twice the size of the cupcake sometimes.
0: Yeah. Unwieldy.
2: But these are all good things, by the way.
1: No, I don't like icing.
0: I'm more of a cake.
2: Hey, wait a second.
1: Me too.
4: There's too much flavor.
0: Less icing is more. Less is more when it comes to icing.
4: Christy doesn't like icing.
1: I don't.
2: Too much, too joyful?
1: Yes.
3: Well, like, it is very deep lately.
0: Yes.
3: It's hard to eat, but is it... The other night I watched this show. During the pandemic, I was like, I'm going to get the Criterion Channel, which I did.
0: Yeah.
3: You know, didn't watch one thing on it, but I stayed up to 3 a.m. watching Is It Cake?
0: Yeah. Oh. The hell with Wim Wenders.
4: Have you seen Is It Cake?
2: Yeah. No.
4: They have like everyday objects.
3: Is It Cake?
2: Yeah. I read right about that.
0: And you have to guess if it's a cake or not.
3: Yeah.
0: So it'd be like an old telephone or something?
3: Yeah, and the money shot is they take a knife, you know, and you think you're looking at a bowling ball and then it slices.
0: Wow.
3: That's all it is. Is it
2: cake? I read about the one where it was a baby, and unfortunately, the knife was poured.
0: Well, that's not a cake.
2: He's crying. Big deal.
4: Cut.
2: Suture.
3: Solomon, how many times?
2: I did watch the one where they do those super elaborate cakes, and I don't approve.
1: You don't?
4: Oh, Buddy, what's his name?
2: Yeah, the two guys' cake. And this guy's cake had planets and it was hanging. You can't eat it. It's just doing it. All that is sculpture.
0: Sure.
2: Just edible sculpture. It's pointless.
1: Well, that gets back to my point. Too much icing.
2: No, too much fondant.
0: That'll ruin it.
2: Whoever said fondant was edible. Was
1: they
2: wrong.
1: Lied.
3: There's a lot of fondant on. Yeah. Is it cake?
4: Yeah, I bet. Yeah.
2: Yeah. No. I don't approve of fondant. Is Anne Hathaway? I don't know much about her. What
1: you don't know much about Anne Hathaway?
0: I think she's a pretty good actress. I know she just annoys the hell out of Chick.
2: Did she ruin that space movie? You
0: know? Her? I don't know that she ruined any movie.
5: Space movie? What space movie?
2: Wasn't she the one?
0: She in Interstellar or
2: is
0: one
2: that
0: of those?
2: The one?
0: Which one is she in? She's in one of those.
4: She's in Interstellar.
2: Yeah, that's
0: yeah.
4: Okay. I turn away. It's one of my favorite movies.
3: Why is she your kryptonite, Chick?
4: I don't know.
0: Now,
4: she's just a
3: lot of people really don't like her, and she hasn't done anything.
0: Yeah, exactly.
3: I don't.
4: I think she kind of got lumped in my brain together with Anna Kendrick.
0: Who do you despise more?
4: Anna Kendrick.
0: Okay.
2: Wow. She's lovely. Really? Why don't you like her?
4: I don't think she's attractive at all. I don't know why. She's the biggest hoax in the American public.
1: Do you have a kryptonite actress?
3: Stop candy coating.
1: Who's your kryptonite actress? Mine's Nicole Kidman. I know she's great.
2: I think she's terrific.
1: She's terrific, but there's something about her.
0: Does anybody buy those AMC ads that she's a part of?
1: No.
0: When I go to the theater. Yeah, right.
5: She's holding a large soda.
1: Exactly.
0: Yeah.
5: She hasn't drank soda in 20 years.
1: That's exactly
5: the funniest
1: what I
5: thing
1: said,
5: I've ever
1: Willie.
5: Seen.
1: Yeah.
4: It's true.
2: Did anybody ever associate Anne Hathaway with the great television show The Hathaways?
0: No one's ever done. No, I don't think so.
2: Jack Weston and Peggy Cass.
4: Sure.
0: Didn't they
4: have a fan? Didn't they own monkeys?
2: Yeah, they had the Marquee Chimps. You remember that one, Bobcat?
3: Wow. No, I can't believe you had me at monkey.
0: I love Jack Weston.
4: You know, it never fails. Every time Bobcat's here, you're extra weird. Yeah. You know, I don't know what it is.
3: Hey, we can go monkey talk.
1: Are you a fan of monkeys?
3: In general. I just saw the other day. I've got a buddy in Atlanta, and I thought he was lying, but I saw a poster for it. It seems legit now. Monkey boxing?
0: Like, what?
3: Yeah. And so it was like at a sideshow, you know, and they had this monkey like outside, you know, on the sideshow paintings, and he's like standing like fighting Irish.
2: He's in the John L. Sullivan position.
3: Yeah.
5: He's wearing little shorts too.
3: Yeah, and it's like, it's $5,000 if you can last something like 10 minutes or no, I think it's like even shorter, like 5 minutes or whatever.
2: Human versus human? Monkey?
3: Yeah, yeah. You get to box this monkey. So they go in and there's this orangutan just sitting.
2: Oh, jeez.
3: It's like it's a cage, but they put ropes around it to make it look like there's a ring. And there's this orangutan, and he's just sitting there, and he's just in his corner with his gloves on. And this, my friend George.

0: monkey.
1: Wow. Boxing.
2: And
1: monkey
2: we know they're boxing. Not monkeys. They're anthropoid
3: they really
2: apes or something. Bob, you are a director.
0: Yeah.
2: And you've directed many, many things. In the course of your career, have you ever done any commercials? And have you ever, in other words, as a director, they said, we want...
0: Yeah, I've directed a few commercials, but I really I'm pretty chill on a set, but man, I'm not cut out for that work at all. You know what I mean? Like, look, there's only so many ways you can shoot a Klondike bar. And getting notes about how I'm shooting the Klondike bar. And I'm like, I thought it was like, wow, this is a nice scratch. I'll just go in and do it. But it's very... You know, I was in a... Snickers commercial.
1: Oh yeah, that's right. Yeah.
0: With Robin Williams, he's like, I needed some cash, you know, and he was doing the Snickers commercials like a Super Bowl kind of thing, and he's like, I'm doing a Snickers commercial, and I told him that you have to be in it, and I was like, oh, okay. He goes, they're gonna call you, and just say no when they call you. They're gonna just turn it down. I was like, got it. So they call, and I go, I'm not doing it. Snickers commercial, I'm an artist, and then they called back with more money. I go, tell these people no. And then he calls me and goes, what are you doing? I go, you told me to say no. He goes, no, you take the second money. I go, oh no, call Snickers back. By the way, it's a hell of a candy bar. Let's just say that. I had to sign a thing that said, but it's funny because when we shot the commercial, I had to wear this like unitard thing because I was suspended on cables. I was on a cheerleader pyramid. I was on the top, and he gets wrapped and he's leaving and he's like, see you tomorrow, B, you know, goodbye. And I'm in this white unitard, and then he calls me the next day and he goes, why did they have you in a fat suit? And I was like, I wasn't in a fat suit. And then he goes to his assistant, Rebecca, you're right. It wasn't a fat suit.
2: What are friends for? Yeah, I asked that because, what's the guy's name? Oh, Christopher Guest. The famous comedian,
0: sure.
2: And singer.
0: He directs a lot of those.
2: He directs tons of commercials. Yeah. He likes to keep active. But
0: No, I did a couple, and I just said, you know, I'm going to go on the road. No, I did a couple. But, yeah, I've directed a ton of things. I don't know if people are aware of that. But, yeah, I've directed, like, my movies make hundreds of dollars. I've directed 8 movies that I wrote.
2: Which has been the most, strictly from a commercial standpoint, the most successful?
0: It's funny, the most successful commercially successful movie I made was Willow Creek, my Bigfoot movie.
1: Oh,
4: yeah, it's wonderful.
0: Yeah. A lot of people like that's like having a country hit. You can play state fairs for the rest of your life. having a Bigfoot hit, you know, I could do Bigfoot conventions the rest of my life. They, you know, I'm kind of big in the Bigfoot circles. I don't know if you know that. I don't want to brag, but I was at this one convention. And because most of the Squatchers believe that Bigfoot has a flat head, and this guy had a cardboard cutout of a pointy-headed Bigfoot, and this guy comes over to the guy and he goes, "You disgust me." And he's like, he goes, look at that head. And he's like, "Really? Because I've seen Sasquatch 3 times because I don't smoke like you do." So it's a really weird conversation. So before the keynote speaker, there's like a couple of other people, and this one guy before the keynote, he goes up and he starts talking about UFOs, and about a third of the room goes, "Oh, oh boy!"
1: Yeah.
0: Who invited this kook?
5: Bob and Tom, well-meaning but
6: yeah, they're all messed up.
5: More than slightly confused, ladies and gentlemen, Bob and Tom.
7: Yeah, but then Calgon became bath soap or
4: Calgon, take me away.
7: Thank you. Yeah, it became bigger and better.
4: Wow.
7: Oh yeah.
4: Calgon, take me away.
7: Remember? Oh, yeah. Don't you remember those commercials?
4: Yeah, but I'd forgotten about
7: yeah.
4: that.
7: Yeah. Mm-hmm.
4: I never knew what it was.
8: Wasn't there like a knee popping out of the water?
4: Typically, yeah.
8: That mm-hmm. was enough.
7: Was
8: yeah.
7: it?
8: Yeah.
5: Bob and Tom in the morning, and highlights all day long.
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10: 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We'll be back with regular programming as per normal.

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4: Ladies and gentlemen, a thought from Paul Gilmartin.
5: A poem called Free Fall Sex from the Seventh Floor. Down the elevator shaft they plunged, hurtling towards their death. Their faces drawn by Edvard Munch. They smelled the devil's breath. Your tongue, she said at number three. Let me see its size. He grinned and licked his forehead. She buckled at the thighs. The impact satisfied them both. Police were left some clues. A smiling woman all alone in a stranger's pair of shoes.
1: Bob and Tom, 24/7.
6: How are you, buddy? You have a...
7: Here, Jeff, take the bowl. I want you to introduce Jeff, get some pizzazz out of him.
6: The fishbowl.
7: He's got the intro, right. Intro responses in a jar. Reach in there. Go ahead. You can introduce him again.
6: And here's Jeff Oskey.
8: Let's get popping. What about let's get popping?
6: Pick another one.
8: All right.
7: And here's...
6: Jeff Oskey.
9: You got this.
7: What, is your hand stuck in the cookie jar?
9: Well.
7: Tight.
8: Introduce me again.
6: Here's Jeff Oskey.
8: Straight up reppin'.
9: Oh, that's
10: straight up reppin', like that.
7: Oh, that's nice.
6: That's all right.
7: Represent, as they say.
6: Yeah.
7: They said 30 years ago. Represent, right?
8: Straight up reppin'.
6: I guess.
7: It was a big hip-hop thing.
6: What? Are you telling me about a big hip hop thing?
7: Oh yeah.
6: Sure. Okay.
9: Get all our hip hop
7: out of nowhere. They would just say represent. Okay. Represent what?
6: They just say word.
9: Out of nowhere.
6: Remember, they just say word.
7: Yeah.
6: Remember when they just said word?
7: Yes.
6: Remember that?
7: Amazingly inarticulate. Really. This is really odd. In 1869, the corn cob pipe was invented. I mean, how do they
6: know that?
7: How much of an invention is that? But what's weird is then in 1878, a year later, the corn cob pipe patented and improved by Henry Tibby, a better corn cob pipe. It's my understanding it had a carburetor like your bong, Jeff.
8: Oh, well, that would make it a little bit better.
7: For a smoother drag. Alan was just explaining to me how the bongs work. I didn't understand.
9: What?
8: I think... Especially my generation, like kids my age had corn cob pipes. You would get it like, I don't know, fairs or whatever.
6: Right. So oh, yeah, yeah.
8: I think people friends of mine tried to smoke pot for the first time with a corn cob pipe.
10: Yeah.
8: It's not for pot smoking.
10: No.
8: No, I think it's like a leaf tobacco smoking.
7: Ooh. But I was trying to figure out.
8: It ruined
10: why doesn't it. the cob burn?
7: Do they make a corn cob bong?
8: I'm going to, when I leave here now, I'm going to try one. On the way home, I'll grab a stalk.
6: Remember
7: take the corn off. I think you have to do that. That's part of the thing.
6: Didn't they make a bubble pipe for kids? They put bubble.
8: Oh, yeah.
6: And blow out a pipe and blow bubbles out of it.
8: Fun.
6: Yeah. Those were great. Teaching how to smoke.
7: Oh, sure. We got on the topic of bongs not too long ago. I did a little research. There are bongs that cost thousands and thousands of dollars.
8: Oh, yeah. Well,
6: sure.
7: And there are bongs that are more than a story tall.
8: Yeah. Yeah, they have them. You'll see them at, like, fraternities where, like, somebody will be down on the ground lighting it and somebody in the upstairs windows leaning out, hitting it. Like, oh, it'll be like.
7: What's the advantage
8: people.
7: Of that?
6: No kidding.
8: Just having fun, man.
10: Yeah.
8: There's no advantage.
6: You know how you think the world record for purchasing cheese is a fun thing?
7: Uh-huh.
6: It's amazing and fascinating. Uh-huh. There are people that think smoking out of a story-high bong is fun.
10: Do you remember being 22 at all?
7: Sure. I just never had a 16-story bong or whatever it was. I mean, it sounds like fun, I guess.
8: Yeah.
7: Probably easy for the fuzz to see you, no?
8: Oh, yeah. Yeah. They
6: well, you
8: it.
6: Do. Now, hang on.
10: The fuzz.
6: You do have to worry about the fuzz.
7: what you...
6: Seriously, be honest. What year is it in your brain? 71? 70?
7: Go ahead. Okay, no. I'm sorry. In 1956, American Bandstand debuted with Dick Clark.
6: Yes, it did.
7: He was 27 at the time. They forever called him what the world's oldest teenager.
10: That's correct. Okay. He did not age.
6: Used a bathroom next to Dick.
10: Did you?
6: Yeah, right at the other, right next to me in the urinal.
10: Did you look at it?
6: I did. I said, Dick, that is an amazing.
9: It's a hell of a bandstand.
6: Clark.
7: Pat, you have redeemed yourself. Amazing. Hell of a bandstand. That is very nice. Yeah, Dick was in here a couple times. Do you remember what he said when he was in here?
10: No.
7: I don't know if you were in the room. Bob will back me up on this.
6: Is that right?
7: He
6: said you were the best broadcaster, including him in the history of the world.
7: He walked in here. This is a behind-the-scenes true story. Dick Clark walked in here, and he said something really funny just happened. I'm sorry. We were doing a commercial break, and he had gone out of the room. And he came back in, and he said something really funny just happened. I just got a phone call. I'm a billionaire. I'm like, whoa. And he said, yeah, it's not from anything like this. He goes, I was talked into investing in a Mexican phone company a couple of years ago, and it just paid off.
10: Oh, okay.
7: I'm not sure what that phone company was, but how weird. And why would he be telling us?
10: Well, he's telling everybody. If you were a billionaire, wouldn't you?
8: He was a billionaire in pesos.
10: Yeah.
7: Wait a second.
8: That doesn't count.
6: I don't think I'd tell everybody if I was a billionaire.
9: I wouldn't say a thing.
6: No.
9: You
6: know? Yeah. I don't think
7: God,
6: I would.
7: God, can you imagine how difficult you'd be to talk to if you were a billionaire?
6: Oh, man.
7: I mean, it's hard now.
6: I've said, yeah. And, if I win the lottery, I wouldn't quit my job, but I'd be a bitch to work with, I can tell you.
10: What's first you wouldn't quit your job and move to London.
6: I would now. Yeah, absolutely.
7: What's the first thing you'd buy?
6: First thing I'd buy?
9: Island?
6: Well, if I won $1 billion, first thing I'd buy
7: now, is... Hitman doesn't count.
6: No.
7: That's got to be under the table.
6: I would move to London. I'd buy a nice flat.
10: Mm-hmm.
6: And then, of course, I'd have a couple $100 left.
10: Mm-hmm.
6: And then, out of $1 billion.
7: Yeah, yeah, yeah.
6: The point there.
10: Do you have a country home, too? You need a country home.
6: Possibly. Yeah. Out in the country. Out in the country.
7: Would you get some professional companionship?
6: Yes, I'd buy some prostitutes. Because Josh isn't here, we have to talk about prostitutes. and order a couple dozen pizzas.
7: Would you?
6: Are you comfy now? Are you feeling more comfortable?
9: And some hand lotion.
7: Would you get exotic prostitutes from different countries?
6: Yes.
7: I'd like you to suckily.
9: Ever washed and brought to my tent?
6: I would insist the names of the prostitutes would coincide with the names of their countries. For instance, Diana from Denmark. That's right. Sylvia from Spain, stuff like that.
7: She's sweet as a Danish.
6: Cream filled. Now she's cream filled.
7: Maybe I'm a Danish.
9: Holly from Holland.
6: There you go. No one likes you, Tom. I don't know why. Why would you do?
7: Okay. I'm sorry. So happy birthday to the late Dick Clark. I think we have time for this other story because I know Pat wanted to play a song. I'll give a little bit of background. We were talking about the annual cleanup in New Jersey. They do it every year. It's the Clean Ocean Action Committee's beach sweep. It's amazing. They get thousands of pounds of debris this year, including everything from cigarette butts to abandoned coolers and a lot of plastics.
9: Medical waste.
7: Yeah, a lot of medical waste. Ooh, boy. But they do a great job.
10: Nasty Jersey Shore.
9: Yeah.
7: They have thousands of volunteers every year in New Jersey that do this. So bravo to them. The Clean Ocean Action Committee. They do more than 24 towns all along the Jersey Shore. Pat, I know you're familiar with that area.
9: I was an hour away from there, and it's absolutely true. The water's filthy, and they would have to really clean it up so people could go in. Yeah.
10: Mm-hmm.
9: And I, myself.

Hey, 2, 3, 4, stick around, I'll tell you more. I was afraid to go into the water because of the fecal bacteria. And I heard about the medical waste and the surrounding hysteria. 2, 3, 4, tell the people what you saw. It was a rust-encrusted 12-inch hypo, a big old needle used for lipo that

0: Thank you very much.
1: I'm glad I did.
0: Thanks for the cleanup. What's coming up in the news, Christy Lee?
2: Coming up, we have a hiker saved by a chihuahua. We have a guy with pythons in his pants.
0: A close circuit to my friend PJ, the cop. Hello to your new doggy, Pippi.
2: What? Huh? What?
0: Pippi the chihuahua. I met him last night. A great dog. Little chihuahua. Because we got chihuahuas coming up in the news.
2: Yeah, but whose dog is it?
0: The other PJ, not that PJ.
2: Oh, I was going to say.
3: Okay. Can you imagine? I just stopped the show.
1: If one of us,
3: you know, I met a.
4: Talk to someone else.
2: You're just free thinking. Now it's just coming out of your mouth.
0: No, I think it's important to acknowledge.
3: Got a brand new iguana.
0: We got a new dog in the world.
1: Shout out to Fred at McDonald's. Thank you for the
3: hand. Thanks a lot.
0: Cute little doggy.
3: I appreciate it.
0: I'd rather say hi to him than that fat babe at the Philadelphia airport.
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2: And I can't believe a lot of you guys aren't in Tampa this weekend. It's the first porn camp.
11: Porn camp?
2: A weekend-long $4,000 a head seminar that'll cover everything from porn star pay scales to set design to proper web set design, Bob.
1: I went to one of those porn camps.
11: Oh, really?
1: China was there. You know, China.
11: China, the actress?
16: The wrestler?
1: The wrestler.
11: Oh, the wrestler.
1: Have you ever seen her naked?
11: No.
1: I think she used to be a man.
16: Yeah, no, she looks like it's not to begin with, and she actually makes it worse.
4: You know that area down there?
17: A lot
4: there?
17: Of scarring from the surgery?
4: But just by itself, Bob, not for me.
11: Okay.
4: Not for me.
1: I mean, it would be like chewing on a couple of pig lips.
4: At last, someone's put a label on it.
7: Hey, Christy.
11: Christy.
2: You're blaming me.
7: The next time I ask you to read some news stories, I want you to look around the room.
11: And pass over anything.
7: I want you to go, let's see, what would be a topic that'd be safe in front of Stanhope
16: China
7: and
16: looks
7: Fox.
16: Like she has a thick turkey timer.
4: Hey, she's done.
7: We're hanging out with comedian Dove Davidoff. Now, do you have a girlfriend? Do you have a...
9: I have someone that left me that I still love very much, but
2: thanks for bringing it up, Tom.
9: No, I think he's good. I think they're interesting because everybody's going through this at some point.
2: What?
9: Yeah, not to mention his goggles, which I had just bought him.
17: She took your dog.
2: She
9: did take the animal. It was hard. I'm just worried I'm going to become that guy. Like that fork in the road where you have a defining moment in your life, and had you been able to make it work, you could have been a whole person, but you didn't. Like, I'm worried 10 years from now, I'm going to see her on the other side of the street, and the sun's shining, and she has kids, and they're eating ice cream, and, you know, she's got a husband. And then I'm on this side of the street, and it's dark and raining, and I got an open silk shirt with a gold medallion, and I'm trying to convince some stripper to get my 88 Mustang because I know somebody with good coke. I don't want to be that guy, Bob. I want to be a decent human being. I'm fighting a good fight. You know?
17: I'm with you.
9: And now I find myself. I got a dream.
18: And she's got the dog. I'm more worried about the dog than the gold medallion.
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22: Hello, Graba. 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
23: Good, Carl. 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Wait a minute, Carl. I see Fritz is here waiting to talk with me.
22: Okay, Graber. I'll just stand here and wait.
23: Hi, Fritz. I'm talking to Carl right now. Can you wait for a moment?
24: 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I'll just stand here.
23: Okay, Carl. Now, there will be.
21: Call waiting. 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
19: 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Due to technical problems we suffered this morning, we're playing some best of segments for you on this Monday. 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
25: In 1788 was born a nation great. It's a continent, it's a country, it's Australia. It's home to Perth and Sydney. It's shaped just

0: they're counting them. Folks walk out of their apartments wearing their down under garments. It's a continent, it's a country, it's Australia. And when their day is good, you know, they say, g'day. And when their day is bad, I guess they say, b'day.
1: I guess.

0: Rose, Olivia Newton-John. I was going to thank you for Mozart, but then my wife told me he's from Austria, not Australia. Which is probably my worst mix-up since that time I was on Jeopardy and I said that Gandhi was from Indiana. So here's to Australia.
1: Hey!
0: Thank you.
2: Bravo.
3: Very nice. Very nice.
2: Happy Australia.
4: Bob and Tom. 24/7. Oh, yeah. Yeah.
3: All right, could we move on here, Christy? What else?
5: Women who once wore the iconic Playboy bunny tail and ears gather for the 50th anniversary of a former Playboy club in Wisconsin this weekend.
6: Mm.
5: Former Playboy bunny Diane Peterson is organizing the two-day reunion of employees of the club in Lake Geneva. She tells the Kenosha News that 117 bunnies have confirmed that they will attend.
3: Wow.
5: Among those attending will be original bunnies who opened the resort in 1968, two bunnies who were there when the club closed in 1981.
7: Oh, boy.
8: Hello, doll. I used to be a Playboy bunny.
9: Do you like what you see?
8: I want to see my fluffy tail.
10: Nana needs another cocktail.
3: So now all
8: no
3: the bunnies,
8: no
3: all
8: somebody.
3: Of the bunnies smoked for the last 50 years.
8: That's right.
3: That's what they're saying.
10: He loved me the most. He would never admit it.
3: Hef.
8: One night.
3: If you call him Hugh, you don't get invited
10: to
3: the mansion.
10: I called him Hugh because he
5: nobody gets invited to the mansion anymore.
8: All I was wearing was Hugh's captain. I'll never forget it.
10: Back then, he didn't want to be called Hef.
9: Call me Mrs. F.
3: Did he end up getting, wasn't he interred next to
5: Marilyn Monroe? Yes.
1: Yeah.
3: All grow up.
5: I think he's on top of her, actually.
3: Really?
5: I think he is on top of her.
3: It's a mausoleum, right?
5: Right.
9: It's a woman his age, so it's kind of odd.
8: That's right. And there are very few of us left his age.
10: Well, my breath still smells like Jimmy Cobb.
8: But he was a nice guy.
9: I used to guzzle Groucho's custard.
8: He'd come in, you'd service him, he'd give you a 20.
10: Just
8: what
10: you
8: guy.
10: Wanted.
8: Rough what a guy.
10: A gentle and...
9: I used to guzzle Groucho.
3: Could we get back to the Playboy Club? This is in Wisconsin.
5: Lake Geneva. Yeah, it's now a resort and spa, but yeah,
3: I was never in a Playboy Club, but I remember seeing those promotional videos for them, and they had the bunny dip?
5: Ace and I were in a Playboy Club once with the members of
1: Kiss.
5: And
1: the bunny dip was, you had to learn that, right? Didn't you?
3: So what? The bunny dip was what exactly?
11: End of the way they...
5: They would dip the drinks down.
8: Yeah,
5: with
8: they kind of decide. You didn't bend over,
1: yeah. Right?
5: Yeah.
8: Look, you didn't ever bend over and show your eggs. And like, you know,
3: can I do a quick interview?
8: Sure, go right in. Now my partner Daphne is here too, so okay. Feel free to ask Daphne a couple of questions.
3: Late life lesbian, that's fine. What's your name again? I'm sure.
8: Gertrude.
3: Gertrude, you are one of the original.
8: Call me Gertie.
3: Now the Playboy playmates are distinguished from the so-called bunnies.
8: Yes.
3: Both incredibly sexist, but the bunnies were essentially waitresses. Is that correct?
8: That's right.
3: Now can you
8: we
3: show
8: bring them drink
3: you, the bunny dip? Now it's probably a little easier now with your walker.
10: Well, yeah, let me hold that for now you. That you can show the man.
5: They have a nice tray on them now.
3: You can dip. You can push back up on the walker.
8: Watch this. Actually, Daphne was much better at the dip than I.
3: Really?
10: Oh, yeah. I knew how to do it.
8: Really. Show him, Dad.
10: You know who was quite an ass man.
3: Who's that?
8: Raymond Burr.
10: Oh, you read my mind.
8: That's right. Unbelievable.
10: Give you a goose like no other.
9: Funny he never married.
8: Yeah. Daph and I would spend time on Fiji during the holidays.
3: You were hoping you could turn him around, huh?
10: I tried. I tried with that Rocky Hudson. He didn't want any of it.
8: He was a beautiful
3: Did you
8: man.
3: Both smoke filterless cigarettes?
10: Oh, yes.
8: Camels. No filters.
3: No Luckies.
10: I'd take a puff, pass it on to Gertie. She'd right. take a puff, pass it back to me.
3: When did you guys start scissoring?
10: Just last year.
3: Nice. Good to know.
8: My only regret, we hadn't started sooner.
10: Yeah. Sounds like two octopuses kissing.
8: Okay, I'm out.
10: Gertie,
9: and
10: no.
9: And scene.
8: Gertie, no.
3: If for Valentine's Day, I gave her some Raid.
8: Raid?
3: You know, kills the bugs. Yeah. Kills them dead.
10: I once French kissed Soupy Sales.
3: I wasn't.
8: Soupy. That's what I was looking for.
4: Soupy.
3: Joe Piscopo once gave me the red eye.
8: The red eye?
3: It was very inflamed. Could you please explain what's happening, Christy?
5: Going to be a 50-year reunion of Playboy Bunnies, who opened a Lake Geneva, Wisconsin Playboy Club back in 1968 this weekend.
10: Feels like yesterday.
5: 117 bunnies have confirmed that they will attend. There will be original bunnies who opened the resort in 68. Two bunnies were there when the club closed in 81.
10: That's right.
5: Joy Grossman, who's 69, plans to attend. Her bunny name was
3: 69.
5: Joey.
8: 69.
5: She was at 69 back then.
6: 69, 69, 69.
5: Joy's probably listening to this show, and I apologize, Joy.
8: Hey, sorry.
5: Her bunny name was Joey when she worked at the club in the summer of 70.
8: She was so clever. She remember, her name was Joy. But she went with Joey.
10: I do remember.
5: She called it a great experience.
8: Mm-hmm. So much fun.
10: Mm-hmm. I remember when I walked in on Joey rimming Bobby Redford.
5: Oh, God.
8: Giddy right, up.
5: Enough. She could be listening.
3: Enough.
5: Stop.
8: Giddy up, Sundance.
3: A complete lie.
5: Speaking
3: of
5: Joey's.
3: That actually happened.
8: Giddy up.
5: I have a segue.
3: Sorry. Are there any Playboy clubs left in the world?
5: I don't think so.
1: The last one just closed, didn't it?
5: I thought so. I don't.
7: No, we were at the last one in Lansing.
5: The one in the United States. We were, yeah.
8: Lansing.
5: Okay. Lansing, Michigan, yeah.
3: That was
5: Lansing.
3: The last Playboy club in the U.S.?
5: Yes.
8: Really?
3: Oh. Mm-hmm. Okay. Interesting. Like
5: Gene and Paul and Bruce, that was a night.
1: So were they everywhere if Lansing had one?
3: No,
8: it's
3: they
8: like in the future, the last casino was in Ogden, Utah.
1: Right.
7: Chicago, New York. L.A.,
1: sure.
7: Lansing.
1: Okay, all right.
3: There were they never really were that big in the U.S., though, right? The big one was in London, England, and they had the only casino license, and that's what saved Playboy magazine.
8: I think 60s. It was the overpriced drinks, the objectification,
3: the objectification of
8: the
3: women,
8: diseases,
3: you think?
8: Things like that.
1: It.
3: Yeah, okay.
8: Daff loved it.
1: Oh, yeah.
3: Yeah, do a lot of
5: well, the first one was
3: rimming,
5: Chicago.
3: As you put it.
8: What?
1: No, Joey was.
3: Oh, you see,
8: all of a sudden.
3: Like to smoke a couple cigarettes after that just to, you know.
9: Paul Anka loved a good rimming,
3: you know. Palate cleanser, couple of Luckies.
8: You know, a dog's mouth.
3: Okay, I'm sorry. Why don't you guys go in the green room, write this out, and then we can throw it in the wastebasket.
10: I remember when I took on all of Nazareth.
3: The band.
10: Oh, yes.
3: The band.
8: Not Nazareth, not, Pennsylvania. Yes, no, not, you need both of us for that.
3: Yeah, okay.
5: I guess there's a Playboy Club in London. Is that correct?
3: Well, there was one forever, and they what's interesting is...
5: It opened in October of 2010.
3: Oh, that must be the reopening.
5: They opened on the site of the old Rendezvous Mayfair Casino.
8: Ooh, so, la la.
3: But Hefter, they almost went under because they had the only gaming license, and the guy that they had running it forgot to renew it.
1: Oh, man.
3: And it almost took him out. Wow. And then the magazine took off, and then it's faded a bit, of course.
1: Wow.
3: But the Playboy Club reunion in Lake Geneva.
5: Lake Geneva, Wisconsin, yes, this weekend.
3: Interesting. Okay.
5: Bless you.
9: Thank you.
3: Do you want a towel?
5: Speaking of Joey's.
8: Anything pisses him off more than a loud sneeze. I don't know what it is.
5: Clarksville, South Carolina, mischievous kangaroo has been roaming the county for the second time in 3 days.
1: Huh.
5: Authorities have yet to discern how the kangaroo is escaping, but
3: I'm guessing
5: likely.
3: Jumping over a fence.
1: I think it's a fair guess.
8: Hey, yeah. You know, he just he went over like with nothing. Yeah. It was crazy.
3: Hey, Humphrey Bogart, you want to do some detective work?
8: You know, it turns out them some bitches can really jump. It's unbelievable.
5: Well,
1: hey,
5: actually.
1: Tony.
8: I'm character guide.
1: Tony, can I talk to you for a second?
8: Yeah, what you want, Mr. Fastbinder? What you want?
1: Remember I told you about the fences and the kangaroo? Group,
8: yeah, yeah.
1: What
8: yeah,
1: did
8: yeah.
1: I told you. I said, hey, you got to raise the fence.
8: Yeah, I got to raise the fence.
1: And
8: yeah.
1: what'd you do?
8: Well, it was already 6 feet. I thought that some bitch ain't going to get over that. He went over like with nothing.
3: Uh-huh. What were you feeding the kangaroo?
8: No, you can't eat kangaroo. It makes you jumpy.
11: What are you trying to do?
1: Well, kangaroo. No, kangaroo
3: is- here's how improv works. You never deny.
11: Sorry. I never come out of character. I'm fed a Mexican jumping bean.
1: Oh, okay, yeah.
11: No, some bitch is real wild.
1: Maybe an ingredient used in beer?
11: Oh, he likes the IPA because it's hoppy.
3: No, I think the joke is they get all hopped up. And, yeah. Never mind. Go back to being the aging Playboy bunny.
5: Authorities say they're not sure how the kangaroo escaped, but it's likely he found a weak spot in the fence or a gate was left open.
3: Or he jumped over the fence. He's a kangaroo.
11: And some bitch went right over it.
5: The unidentified owners of the kangaroo are properly licensed to keep the kangaroo in South Carolina. He was spotted next to Highway 28. And as of today, he's still not been captured.
10: I once spent an evening with Captain Kangaroo.
5: Did you?
10: Oh, yeah. After he finished, a bunch of ping pong balls fell on him.
3: Fell out of his pockets?
5: Oh,
1: wasn't there
5: God.
1: A gag on Captain Kangaroo where all these ping pong balls?
11: Mr. Moose pull a gore on Captain Kangaroo and get ping pong balls dumped on him. It was hilarious.
3: Yeah, I sewed a bunch of them together, and when I said my safe word,
11: he yanked him out of my hair.
10: Like he was starting a lawnmower.
11: What a kind and considerate lover.
10: He was no Fred Rogers.
3: By the way, they called Mr. Green Jeans. Mr. Green Jeans got the name. His jeans weren't green. It was just that ugly discharge.
5: Oh, my Lord.
11: Oh, now, Tom, discharge.
3: I blame you.
1: Christy, yeah, yeah. I apologize. So did they recapture this kangaroo?
5: No.
11: Kangaroo's on the loose.
3: Okay. He's at large. You know how they're going to find him?
5: No.
3: They're going to get a psychic because...
5: Oh. Because why?
3: The medium.
1: Oh, jeez.
3: Not even a joke.
11: What?
1: He's trying to make...
3: He can't go from large to medium. The medium will find the kangaroo at large.
11: No. No.
3: The joke works?
1: Of course.
3: No. It kind of works.
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16: Guitar god / roadie, I've worked with all the rock legends. Written some of the greatest riffs and lyrics too. But for some reason, they forget to give me credit. Bustle in your hedgerow? That was mine. Wrote that on holiday. Anyway, I keep getting let go. The least little thing goes wrong and I'm fired. But I've had some fun. Now here's me own story, featuring some of me favorite ripped off riffs. Hello? Ginger, don't just sit there. Hey, did I not pay for a bloody drummer? That's better. I was a roadie for the Stones, just driving him around. It was 67 or 68 before that one bloke drowned. Well, we was at a party, and everything was cool.

that didn't last too long. I thought I gave her aspirins, but it seems that I was wrong. The Doors sent me to Paris to keep an eye on Jim. I fixed his drink, I drew his bath, and that's the last I saw of him. Things was getting desperate. I was scrounging every meal. I couldn't even get a gig with bloody Captain and Tennille. I'd finally hit rock bottom. I'd take anything. I got a gig with Karen Carpenter to do a catering.

With Dennis Wilson, we was drinking gin. How was I supposed to know that a beach boy couldn't swim? My luck hasn't been too good, now I must move on. I'm still hoping to get a phone call from Stevie Ray Vaughan. Hello? What? Really? Oh, I

0: fact, at one point, I was in India with the Maharishi, four Beatles, a Beach Boy, and Mia Farrow. What a bunch of wankers!
1: 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Due to technical problems today, we're going to be replaying some best of segments for you. Hope you enjoy them. We'll be back with normal stuff tomorrow. This is Bob and Tom 24/7.
2: 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There's laughter ahead. 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
3: Audiences are flocking to Comedy Central this summer to see what will happen next on the wacky reality show I'm with Busey. A regular Joe, Adam De La Peña, hangs out with Gary Busey, and the two get into kooky situations as Gary hands out his out-of-this-world words of wisdom. Now, Public Broadcasting has taken a cue from Comedy Central and is debuting its own reality series. Adam De La Peña is having crazy adventures with another celebrity, and PBS is right there with cameras to capture every nutty minute.
4: Dude, what is this place? This is the coolest nightclub I've ever been in. Check out that huge dome ceiling.
5: This is not a nightclub, you imbecile. We are in a planetarium. I want to show you the vast universe we are a part of.
3: Coming to PBS, it's I'm with Hawking. Superphysicist Stephen Hawking takes Adam around through his typical day and shares some of his brilliant theories and observations.
6: Well, now I understand.
5: The universe started billions and billions of years ago and is likely to continue for several billion more years. You are less than a blink of an eye in the big picture. How does that make you feel?
4: Kind of hungry, I guess. I thought we were going to go out and grab a burger and then hit some clubs and pick up chicks. When I hang out with Gary Busey, we do wild stuff like go out into the desert and perform Native American rituals. What kind of stuff are we
5: going to
4: do?
5: We are going to sit in my office and work on unifying general relativity theory with quantum theory and the implications this could have on our understanding of universal expansion and the development of black holes.
4: Your voice is funny. Can I drive your wheelchair?
5: Adam, since I am unable to move my arms, will you please hit yourself upside the head for me?
3: Forget about I'm with Busey. PBS has paired up one of the most brilliant minds in science with a witless, talentless nobody. It's the funniest astrophysics reality show of the season, I'm with Hawking.
4: Okay, Steve, repeat after me. Do you feel like I do?
5: I will not. This is a very expensive piece of scientific equipment that allows communication for me. I am not going to do Peter Frampton impressions with it.
4: All right, then. Can you type in, open the pod bay doors, Hal?
5: Here's an interesting fact, Adam. There is no scientific proof of the existence of God. Even so, I am now praying that he will see fit to strike you down with a 300 megaton asteroid. Sure, it might destroy the Earth, but frankly it would be worth it to be rid of you.
4: So, if you're so smart in astronomy, should I date an Aquarius or a Capricorn?
5: Get out of my sight, you stupid idiot.
4: Dude, you can't say that on PBS.
5: I'm going to kill you. Come over here and stick your neck under my wheels. Come here, you stupid son of a bitch. I will murder you.
3: Odds are astronomical that you're gonna love I'm with Hawking. Don't miss it.
5: Be there.
6: Can I drive your wheelchair?
2: Bob and Tom 24/7.
7: You know, I want you all to know that I would rather be here with you than with the finest people on the earth.
8: Oh, that's very nice.
9: Thanks.
10: Where would you rather be than right here, right now?
7: Nowhere.
9: Right here, nowhere. Right now.
7: With Jesus Jones.
9: Yes.
8: Oh,
9: great song.
8: Great song.
9: Great song.
8: Earlier I played a little bit of this. This is, and you, Willie, you picked it up right away. Very good.
10: Never heard of these guys. I'm intrigued.
11: I think they're all from University of Michigan.
6: Sounds very Princess.
8: Absolutely. Yeah, a little bit this one. There's a great video of them live at Madison Square Garden.
11: Yeah, they sold out Madison Square Garden a few years ago. I mean, they're incredible. They're all really smart musicians, and it's like
8: very precise.
11: It borderlines math rock sometimes, but it's really jazzy and pretty funky. It's
10: do
11: cool.
10: They sing like that all the time?
8: Sounds no,
6: fairly contrived.
8: There's quite a. I'm sorry. What was your? I didn't hear the Philistine
9: he said,
8: chorus. What
7: sounds fairly contrived.
8: Yeah, it's not I see.
10: Unlike your
8: unlike your band, of course.
9: Well, the funk band known as Vulpec has come up with a creative way to make some extra money on
10: spell
9: their next
10: that
9: album.
7: Off-putting name.
9: Vulfpeck.
8: Vulfpeck. Actually, Chick, you would actually like this
10: Wolf Peck?
7: He would.
9: Wolf Peck.
11: Yeah, they sound kind of like Snarky Puppy, if you know that band.
12: They're great.
9: They're selling a song to the highest bidder for their next album. Band leader Jack Stratton made that announcement on social media in a video and explained the band is selling a spot on their forthcoming album on eBay.
7: No thanks.
9: According to Stratton, the winning bidder will get naming rights to the track, 2 minutes and 30 seconds on the album, though the listing states that, quote, the seller reserves the right to not approve any title and or recording that the seller deems obscene, hateful, or just plain creepy.
7: Huh. I'd pay to name it. That's for sure.
10: Yeah.
7: I mean, more garbage.
9: I wonder what the... Well, let's look up the current bid on this.
10: They might not...
8: I think it's 150...
9: It was 50,000 last I looked, and it concludes on September 5th.
10: Really?
9: But that was yesterday, so let me see if I can...
7: I'll give them $25,000 if they let Slipknot come in and kick their asses.
9: Wow.
10: Wow.
7: That'd be so awesome.
10: He's angry.
13: War of the bands here.
8: Yeah. Could you give it just...
10: Do you
8: just,
10: think there's a... They might suffer a little negative opinions for doing this? Or do you look at it all of it's it's all positive?
8: I think it's a great idea.
11: Is the money going to a certain place, or are they just collecting?
8: They'll pay for creating this album.
10: Right in their
8: pocket. Great idea.
7: How do you spell these pricks' name?
8: What is your problem here?
9: VULFPECK album.
10: It does kind of smack of manufactured rock, I got to tell you.
8: No. They're gonna just sell the one track.
7: Oh yeah, look at them. They're all
10: kind of a stunt.
7: All handsome, sort of.
9: Of course they're handsome. Why wouldn't they be handsome?
7: Carelessly unshaven, and corporate as hell. All right.
9: I can't find a current bid.
8: Wow.
7: That one's in a tank top with his muscles. That's cool.
9: Boy.
10: That's great stuff.
7: Oh, God. I want to paintball all of them.
9: Well, maybe this will be to more of your liking, Josh.
7: Okay.
9: Metallica will be the first act featured in a series of concerts that will be shown at drive-ins across North America.
7: Cool.
9: Metallica will film a full concert that will be shown as part of the Encore Drive-In Night series on August 29th. Each ticket purchased will come with 4 downloads of Metallica's new S&M2 album with the San Francisco Symphony.
7: Oh, that's awesome.
9: You can find details at EncoreNights.com.
10: You know, they call that symphony the treat. The San Francisco
9: treat.
7: Is that right?
10: Did you know that?
9: I did not know that.
10: Never mind. Sort of, I'm looking up Wolfpack.
9: Wolfpack.
7: Oh, you'll like them. They're cute boys. Yeah.
8: What is your problem? It's unbelievable. It's like
10: I like this title for the album: "The Joy of Music, the Job of Real Estate."
8: It's great. Oh, I think they're right up your alley, Chick. They're very unusual.
10: If it's funky, I'm in. But if they keep
11: Chick, watch their live at Madison Square Garden concert. It's on YouTube. You'll really enjoy it. It's very long. It's like a day thing.
7: Oh, Christ,
10: wow!
11: It's a couple hours.
8: Let's just go back in time 3 minutes.
14: Right here, right now.
8: Very nice.
10: Oh, my goodness. Yeah. This picture is really like...
7: Aren't we dreamy?
10: No. Hey, you're a bunch of jackasses got together. We're playing Ben's.
7: God. It looked like every guy...
10: Hi, everybody. Yeah, we're here.
7: They're every dude you want to fight walking out of an Aeropostale.
10: They do look like they're hanging out.
11: Josh, do you sort of gatekeep at Aeropostale?
7: I do, yeah. I'm just a bully sitting outside on a bench.
11: Sit there with your orange Julius.
8: Hey, buddy. Sir, the food court is down that way.
10: That striped shirt's got J. Crew written all over it.
11: They kind of have like a Vampire Weekend vibe where they all went to sort of a nice college, and you know, it's you know, I don't think these guys. Never mind. I'm gonna shut up. I like their music.
8: Okay, but you could perform a cut on their album.
7: Wow,
10: those sunglasses cost $700.
8: What?
10: The sunglasses the guy's wearing.
8: How do you know?
11: Because Chick has.
10: I just know.
7: Because Chick is arguing with himself about whether or not he's going to buy them.
10: I know stuff. Hang on a second. You shut up.
7: You know what? That's one of my favorite things about you, Chick, is that you will treat yourself. I've always.
10: Well, Tom can take this. I've spent many years treating others.
7: But I've always admired that. I've always liked it.
8: Yeah. Yeah. To this day, he can't buy a couch.
10: No, I won't. I refuse.
7: I bet.
8: He's got a couchless house.
10: I can buy a couch, but I have to call it a love seat. Yeah. Because there was no love there, baby.
8: There was a period of time where he bought many a couch. Oh, what's wrong with the one we have? We've only had it for 3 months.
10: No, no. What's wrong with the 8 we have?
7: Oh, man. I hate to hear it.
8: Okay, I'm sorry. Back to you, Christy.
9: Well, on the other end of that coin, a corpse has been discovered during the renovation of a $41 million mansion in Paris.
10: All right, we're going to open up this. Oh, my God!
9: It wasn't found in the couch, chick. The crumbling mansion had been abandoned for over 30 years until it was bought at auction this past January by Jean-Bernard Lafonta. Oh, ho, ho. Lafonta immediately began restoring the property, but work was halted after a
8: formerly
9: corpse
8: the Helvetica
9: was discovered in the basement.
8: Lafonta.
10: Lepica?
9: French newspaper Le Monde said the body exhibited wounds that prompted police to open a murder investigation.
10: Oh, my God.
9: Murder. Papers found on the body allowed authorities to identify the man as Jean-Pierre Reynaud, and his death was dated to about 30 years ago. Quote, wow. He was someone of no fixed abode with a drink problem, according to a police source.
7: Interesting.
9: We could imagine a fight with someone else.
8: Sounds like me.
9: Living on the margin, but it's unclear whether he died in the mansion or was brought there, and we may never find out who was responsible. It's quite possible the murderer is himself now dead.
7: What a grisly
11: See
7: find.
11: If you can yes. find out next week on the Property Brothers.
8: Yeah. Well, the realtors are going to figure out a way to make it sound much nicer than it is.
9: Mm-hmm.
8: Prior tenant on premises.
7: Yeah, yeah. Previous owner spent 30 years.
9: Work house, on the mansion.
8: House has good bones.
9: Yeah.
8: And a little bit of rotting flesh.
10: Well, let's not.
9: Work on the mansion is expected to resume after the summer. This is a ghost adventure story, isn't it, Josh?
7: Yeah, it is.
9: Because this guy's going to haunt.
7: Yeah. Do they think it was suicide?
9: And no, they think
8: it was murder. Murder.
7: Okay. So if it was suicide, would that have been considered a do-it-yourself project?
8: Wow. That's rough. He was still smoking, by the way.
9: Was he?
7: Oh, wow.
9: Oh, French, you know.
7: Yeah, certainly.
8: That had to be just go to the job one day and move a couple of boards. But did you see how much they paid at auction?
9: No, how much?
8: Dozens of millions of dollars.
9: Jeez.
8: Apparently it's in the finest neighborhood in Paris.
9: Hmm.
7: Oh.
8: And the house was abandoned. Oh. And the next door neighbor was Yves Saint Laurent.
9: Oh, well.
7: Who's that? Oh, Yves Saint Laurent or whatever.
8: Yes, yeah. Yes, yes. Yeah. Yes, as you would call him, yes.
9: Yeah, he liked to rant.
7: That's a guy? Yves?
9: Yeah, Yves Saint Laurent.
7: Yeah.
10: I have to go back to Wolfpack because I want to see Josh's head come off his body with
8: okay,
10: this fact.
8: Okay.
7: Yeah.
10: To make themselves feel at home at Madison Square Garden last year,
9: yes.
10: Michigan funk band Wolfpack asked its set designer, Trisha Robertson, to drive a room full of furniture from Ann Arbor and reassemble it on stage at the Garden.
8: That's a great idea. This Rolling Stones do stuff like that. All these bands take
9: stuff. They're not Stones the Rolling can. Stones.
7: They can do
8: well, these
7: stuff
8: guys
7: like
8: can
7: that.
8: Too.
7: They suck.
10: Why do I think I'm going to look up and there's going to be Wolfpack over there? We're going to be up to our hips in Wolfpack.
9: They'll be here doing a live performance.
8: Chick, I think you'd really like them.
10: Well, if they're not singing like that, I'll give them a chance.
8: Oh, God. Okay.
10: I don't like this thing.
7: I'd pay to see Wolfpack versus Wolfpack, where they get a pack of wolves in the same room with them.
8: Mm-hmm. You have heard of Yves Montand?
7: No, oh, who's that?
10: Jesus. Yeah, that's Yves Montand.
9: Yes.
8: A famous actor.
9: Yes.
7: I have, yeah. Now that, because of the YV, I've only read it. Yeah. That's pronounced Eve.
9: Yeah.
8: Mm-hmm. Eva Marie Saint.
9: What are we doing? Is this a French lesson?
11: About Eve right now.
7: I'll give you a French lesson. You know, that is how I kiss on a
9: first. Is it?
7: Yeah. Sure.
9: Like on your first date?
8: Like you're lapping up pudding off of pizza?
7: Hey, look, I had a great time with you. And,
10: don't you
7: know? Oh, here we are at your apartment. Look, I'm not going to come in. I don't do that on the first date, but... why don't we just...
9: kiss on the cheek would be fine, sir.
8: Find out where she stands right
11: no,
8: now.
11: No, Mom, it was a really good date, but there's this one weird thing.
10: Such a gentleman, but...
11: He kisses like he's trying to lick peanut butter off my nose.
9: Ew.
11: I don't know.
9: Ew. No.
11: No, it's sweet. It's a sweet thing Josh does.
7: Yes, thank you. Thank you, Willie.
8: Now, we had a lot of news about lions and tigers
9: and
8: earlier.
9: And bears, oh my.
8: Earlier this year.
9: We have a chihuahua in
7: the
9: news.
7: Oh, sure, yeah.
8: Because of...
7: Tiger King.
8: Tiger King.
9: Yeah.
8: Just real quick before you get to that story, Chrissy, I just saw this one. A German circus has been has been supporting itself during the pandemic by selling the poop from the big cats.
9: Oh, come on.
7: To who? Why?
8: They have 26 lions and tigers.
9: Oh, my.
8: And they sell the big cat droppings by the jar.
9: By the jar?
8: For what?
9: So it's not even for fertilizer?
7: Let's keep it fresh, maybe.
8: This guy, the lion tamer, Martin Lacey, says, put some in the garden and the neighbors will go away.
7: The name?
9: What? Yeah.
7: It's neighbor repellent. Okay.
10: I think so.
8: Yeah, they've got tons of the stuff, and it's a way to raise money because they have to keep up and running because they can't do shows right now.
9: Man.
8: So there you go. Isn't that fun? Isn't that nice?
11: I feel so bad for the poor guy that has to pick this up. And he used to just put it, you know, in a trash can and it was gone. And then one day his boss goes, hey, by the way, we're going to start selling this. So I need you to put it into tiny jars and seal it. And we're going to put it in the gift shop.
8: Yeah.
11: That's a bad job.
7: Oh, man.
8: I'm surprised that Joe Exotic didn't think of this. I mean, every once in a while you hear about zoos doing things where they take the various animal dung and they sell it for fertilizer.
9: Correct. So,
10: right.
8: Why not?
9: But not in a jar, like in a...
8: Just keeping people away.
7: I think Carol Baskin has some tiger poop in an urn.
8: Just in case.
11: Josh, if you get a jar of pasta sauce, will you kind of wash it out and then keep it, drink out of it sometimes?
7: No!
11: You'll never do this? Oh, really?
7: What is it, the Great Depression? Why are you doing that?
11: You'll never reuse? None of you have ever reused a jar of pasta?
9: No.
11: Really?
7: As a
9: cup? Put bacon grease in it.
7: Right. I would do a bacon.
10: Where did you get this idea? Did your father tell you about this?
11: No, I'll keep a jar around for a little while. I also use it to, you know, store marijuana.
7: Will you buy your son some glassware?
9: Jeez.
11: Why is everyone so mad at me for saying this? I was just going to say, you wouldn't do this if you got a jar of poop. You would not wash it out and try to reuse it.
7: No, you sure wouldn't. I wouldn't do it with spaghetti sauce or any... What are you, the manager of Po Folks? Drinking out of jars?
10: Good Lord. What
8: event.
10: Are you, Tom Joad? What the hell? Good Lord.
9: Were all your glasses dirty? Is that...
10: God.
11: No, it's just I've done that before. I'll save a jar.
9: Okay.
10: Well, I've seen moonshine, maybe.
7: Yeah, right.
8: I hate that when you go to a restaurant. It's always one of those eco-friendly restaurants.
9: And they serve you in a ball jar?
8: They go.
7: I used to love it.
10: Ball jar.
7: There was a restaurant, I don't know if it was just Midwest, but it was called Po Folks, and they served their drinks in mason jars.
9: Yeah.
7: I thought it was so
8: cool. Were they real mason jars or were they just faked just for the
7: effect? I don't know. They certainly weren't old ragu jars.
10: wherever there's an underdog drinking out of a spaghetti sauce jar, I'll be there.
8: This tea has a nice hint of garlic. Don't you hate like weird cups?
7: Yes.
10: Your lips? You know what? I do hate weird cups.
9: What's wrong with you people?
10: I have something I can sink my teeth.
9: A cup is a cup.
8: No, they're not.
7: No, there are restaurants where you go and they don't. It's like they did. They got them all from a different antique store.
9: Yeah,
7: or something.
9: That's kind of a cool thing to do. Right now.
7: Have you ever seen the glass cups that are sort of bent in the middle and they? What is this?
10: It looks like the dishwasher got
7: melted.
10: Out of
7: the dishwasher. Yeah, exactly.
9: Mismatched
8: Salvador Dali cup. Yeah, yes. Well, I just spilled half my coffee on my penis. I gotta wear pajamas to the breakfast table.
7: I feel a little bad for Willie. He thought people did what he does.
11: I think people do it. I can't wait to get out of here. I'll say that. I cannot wait to go home.
9: Poor Willie.
11: I was going to do Waske a favor, not do it anymore, buddy. I'm going straight home.
9: Uh-oh.
11: Day's over.
8: Well, what's the best jar to keep your pot in?
10: I'm sure there's other people that keep drink out of used spaghetti sauce jars.
9: Of course.
7: Yeah, hobos.
9: Hobos. Hobos can't buy spaghetti jars.
10: They can't afford it.
8: Oh, hobos always
7: find beans
8: out of a can.
7: Right.
8: And they cook
9: and then
8: it.
9: Then they drink out of the can.
8: In the railroad yard.
9: Oh.
10: Exactly. Hey, everybody weigh in for Willie. If you drink water out of a spaghetti jar.
9: Hit us
7: the
9: up
7: people
9: on Twitter.
7: Who could weigh in don't have access to computers.
11: You get a big jar.
10: Right. Oh, no, I understand the principle.
8: Do you keep the lid?
11: Can I leave? Let me just leave.
8: Do you keep the lid or do you throw the lid away?
7: Yeah.
11: You keep the lid.
8: Okay.
11: And then you have a drawer for a lid, and then you have the newbie, you throw them all away.
8: I'm back.

0: Yeah, an old potato jacket
1: hat.
0: Sure.
1: Out of my scalp
0: sure.
1: That.
0: Oh, yeah. Yeah, I like a good spot hat.
1: Sorry. Okay.
0: That's a good hat.
1: Decor.
2: Oh,
1: decor.
2: My God.
1: Now.
3: He really feels bad. We
2: poor
3: need to
2: Willie.
3: Apologize.
4: I'm just glad we finally had a funny break today. We had the funny some comedy on this show.
5: Morning laughter just might be the best medicine.
6: I can hear you, oh no. You're talking out your ass again.
5: Bob and Tom Radio, 24/7. Ladies and gentlemen, Bob and Tom.
7: I got on this kick where I had this one song where I like to use a bullhorn. One week they were like, oh, we accidentally left your bullhorn on the loading dock. when we packed up last night, really sorry about that. And I was like, dang it. Years later, I was going through a road case at our warehouse, and I found my bullhorn that they had hidden from me.
8: They tried to hide mine.
7: Exactly.
8: Yeah. So I got a bigger one they couldn't hide.
7: Hey, can I borrow that?
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10: 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Due to technical problems we suffered this morning, we're playing some best of segments for you on this Monday. 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
11: Well, you know, I found that when I did the cruise ships, the happiness was really in the piano bars. And when I would finish my show, I'd walk past the piano bar. And being a non-drinker, there's that five-minute window where you're like, well, you really crave something. But it made it more difficult to walk by the piano bar and hear all these drinking songs. Every sing-along song they were doing was about drinking. It was like, whoa, what a trigger that was. So I thought I'd write the first sing-along drinking song for a person with issues of recovering alcohol.
2: Oh,
11: I'd like to do it for you now.
10: Okay.
11: 99 bottles of beer in the wall, 99 bottles of beer, but I'm not drinking today. I'm in AA, 99 bottles of beer in the wall.
3: Okay.
11: There's still 99 bottles of beer in the wall, 99 bottles of beer. I think I told you before, I don't drink anymore. 99 bottles of beer in the wall, 99 bottles of beer in the wall, 99 bottles of beer. You know, it sounds like fun. I'll have just one. 3 bottles of beer in the wall, 3 bottles of beer in the wall, 3. Get your hands off me, officer. That's why the Irish dance like that, because we're handcuffed. Hey, bottles of beer in the wall. Get off me.
12: I am f***ing tired.
5: You don't say we didn't warn you.
13: I'm warning you, don't do that.
5: There's laughter ahead.
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5: This is Bob and Tom Radio.
15: Now here he is, the master of disaster, the host with the most, Tom Griswold.
1: I'm still trying to find pictures of this robot.
2: Oh, I already showed you a picture of the robot.
1: I want one on my computer.
2: Oh, Lord.
15: That was lovely the way you
2: Flippy
15: delivered
2: wings.
15: That.
1: Yeah, the Buffalo Wild Wings people have developed this computer. They're working on this computer. Wingy the robot, is that
2: Flippy
1: correct?
2: Flippy Wings.
1: Oh, Flippy,
15: Flippy Wings.
1: Okay, Flippy Wings. And again, the idea is that Flippy will take over at the whatever you call it.
2: At the fryer.
1: Yes. And,
2: fry up your wings.
1: Barring some kind of weird power surge, won't be heaving hot oil on.
15: You know, we're all going to stop employees. Helping you find words, and just because I think it's going to be funnier that way for you to use the words that are coming into your
1: I mean,
15: brain.
1: This is important.
2: The furnace in your car. Go ahead.
1: Yeah, we had the guy, remember the robot that they brought in here that was flipping the hot dogs
2: yes.
1: and stuff?
0: A robotic arm?
15: Yeah.
0: It
15: wasn't a robot.
16: So it's only a robot if it has a face, is that
2: right.
16: correct?
2: That's what Ace, no, right. I mean, that's what Chick says.
15: How dare you.
0: I agree, yes.
16: Otherwise it's just a machine.
0: Yes. Yeah, a mechanized
2: no, it's
0: arm.
2: A robot.
1: Just get a Sharpie and draw a little smiley face on the thing.
15: No.
2: What do you call your little vacuum? Is that not a robot?
0: No way.
2: The Roomba?
1: Oh.
2: That's a little robot.
1: Yeah.
15: Does it have a face?
1: I don't use that all that often, I got to be honest with you.
2: I guess you could.
15: Well, how often do you, as Josh would say, spill 2 Cheerios you need picked up?
0: Yeah. Oh, it's full again.
16: And now they have the mop version.
2: Yes.
15: They do?
2: Yes.
15: Oh,
2: really?
15: Oh, it's for the hardwoods.
2: Yep.
15: People are going bananas for
2: tile,
15: hardwoods.
2: Yeah.
1: But, I mean, eventually robots are going to be doing a lot of the stuff that we currently do. got to get used to that. And in this case, it's going to be flipping wings and hot grease. But we'll see if they get it developed. Pat,
11: yeah?
1: you give me that look. Do you have a tribute to...
15: Oh!
11: Buffalo Wild Wings! Your sauce makes my tongue sting.

0: Buffalo Wild Wings, I heard you have a robot.
1: Oh.
0: You call Flippy Wings. I think when he fries it, I'll try it. I think I love you. Buffalo Wild Wings. You got robots and wings they bring. But you make everything confusing. BW3, yeah? What does that 3 mean? Taking you home now with little Buffalo Wild Wings. You make my butt sting. You send everything through me. Buffalo Wild Wings.
2: Yeah.
3: Whoa.
2: The first three quarters of that, I think the Wild Buffalo Wild Wings people are going to call up whoever it is, Chip Taylor, and buy the rights to that song. But I think the ending part about it passing through you.
3: Her butt doesn't sting.
4: No.
3: No.
4: Exaggeration. Well, you can eat hot. You can have hot sauce that you feel.
3: Seriously?
4: Mm-hmm. Oh, are you done? Yeah. You've never had that.
3: No.
5: Oh.
1: No, they have all the different sauces.
5: Unfortunate.
1: They have
2: are you saying your butt doesn't stink?
1: Different sauces.
3: Sting. Not sting. Not sting.
2: Oh. Sorry.
3: Oh, my God. Oh, gee, Manetley Skitley.
2: In the butt.
4: Her butt stinks. I said next to her.
5: What is really? Wrong with you?
3: Really?
5: Oh, maybe, I can't I wait until she punches
4: maybe
5: you.
4: Maybe it's your feet.
1: You know,
4: it's your feet.
1: You know, everything that you give us lectures about, you do on the air.
2: Oh, sorry,
1: you know
2: just
1: that.
2: Kidding.
1: Just kidding.
3: See, if you think you just say just kidding or it's a joke and it's all okay.
4: Mm-hmm.
6: The true man.
1: Well, we've dissolved into that.
2: I know you are, but what am I? You brought up the...
3: Fourth grade, here we come.
2: Okay, I'm sorry. What else do we have that's
3: your
2: exciting?
3: Jack-o'-lantern may be more than scary. It could be dangerous. That's
6: oh,
3: right.
6: It isn't.
3: Pumpkin carving is the leading cause of injuries associated with Halloween.
1: It's well, pronounced.
3: Of course.
4: I see. All right, that makes
3: according
4: sense.
3: According to these
4: knives are dangerous.
3: Yes.
1: Pumpkin. Have you seen Tom carve a pumpkin?
4: No.
1: He scared us to death one morning. He brought a pumpkin in with a knife. It's crazy.
3: Yeah, I'm not a fan.
1: Remember him whipping that knife around?
3: Yes.
2: I think in terms of, I saw the list somewhere of holidays and dangers to your fingers. Number one is still
3: 4th of July.
2: Fourth of July.
3: Sure.
2: Because you can blow them off.
1: Well, you can combine Halloween and 4th of July. Just put, you know, like M80s in your pumpkin or whatever.
2: Oh, who
3: oh yeah.
1: That
3: sounds fun. I haven't done that. Have you done that?
4: I can't believe I haven't done that.
5: You haven't? Have you guys ever launched a pumpkin?
3: Pumpkin launchers, yeah.
5: My family makes those.
4: Pumpkin chunkin'?
5: Yes.
2: They make the catapults?
5: Yeah. My Uncle John.
2: Wow.
1: Yes. Of course, John.
2: isn't the record...
4: I like his band.
2: The record like a mile or something?
5: Yeah, it's crazy. He brought one here and...
2: That's right. I remember that.
5: Yeah.
1: You remember Uncle John is Big Head Johnny.
3: Big Head Johnny.
2: Sure.
1: Yeah.
2: Really? How's he doing?
5: He's doing really well. Okay. We're going to lunch today.
3: Oh, okay. Nice.
5: Yeah.
3: Tell him we said hi.
5: I will.
2: Okay. He doesn't mind being called Big Head Johnny, does he?
5: No, he doesn't. He goes by Big Head Johnny or Fat Johnny.
2: Okay.
5: Yeah, one of the two.
1: But
5: we have a lot of Johnnies. We have like Volkswagen John and Gazing Ball John.
2: What?
5: And yeah, we have a lot of Johns.
3: You know what? My friend thinks Gazing Balls are a sign of swingers. Did you know that?
5: I thought it was pineapples.
3: Nope. If you have gazing balls in your yard, you're a swinger.
7: What are gazing balls?
4: They're those just weird orbs.
5: Oh, right. We call them Gazing Ball John because he sold them on the corner.
3: Yeah. Oh, okay.
2: Who buys the
0: balls on the corner?
5: A lot of people use lawn ornaments.
2: Yeah. My favorite CCR song.
0: Balls on the corner.
3: A lot of people buy those gazing balls.
2: Okay. Well, that's good to know. What else do you got?
3: An ER nurse in Georgia popped the question to his girlfriend and coworker in an elaborate rooftop proposal.
2: Oh, nice. It's a sweet story.
3: Kelsey Dunlap had wheeled a stretcher out to a helicopter pad thinking she was picking up a patient, but was instead met by her boyfriend, Jacob Young. Dunlap told WGCL-TV.
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3: Oh.
1: WGCL.
0: Guilty pleasure.
3: It didn't register what was going on until he dropped to a knee, and then it clicked. Aww. I was like, oh my gosh, he's asking me to marry him.
4: Boy, do you hear the bitterness and the jealousy in that?
7: Man, what is that?
2: Meow.
1: That's stunning.
7: Are you making fun of this girl for being
4: happy? She sure is.
6: is.
3: No, I'm very happy for
2: you. You're not going to get married again until you have to, right?
3: She said yes, until I'm pregnant. She said yes, and the video of the proposal captures the couple kissing on the helicopter pad.
7: That's cute.
3: The elaborate proposal has gone viral online.
2: See, that's sweet.
3: On TikTok, and apparently they fell in love during the pandemic.
4: She thinks it's okay that he's a nurse, huh?
2: Yes. Right. Yeah. Well, you know, she's about to, she thinks she's going to help someone off of a helicopter, probably very seriously injured. And
3: yeah.
2: She's just come from some horrific ass wiping session. So,
5: yeah, naturally. All those things.
3: Well, sadly, nurses do have to do that.
2: I no one loves nurses more than I do.
1: What do you got down in room 9? HAW. You know, yeah, horrific ass wiping. It's unbelievable.
4: Hey, it's awful. Yeah. It's the two of us.
1: Don't go down. I still got something to clean up.
7: Also, did this keep the medical helicopter from rescuing someone?
2: So I'm sure that they
1: were. Of course. There's someone dying on the other side of town in a car wreck.
3: No.
7: Yeah,
2: somebody. They were on call. Remember last week we were talking to our winner of the Bob and Tom Pigskin Pick'em, and he was a police officer, and all of a sudden he got an actual call.
4: Yeah.
2: Enough of you morons. Got to go.
4: Yeah.
2: But that does remind me. Can you explain how this works again for me, please?
1: Pigskin Pick'em, the Bob and Tom NFL contest. Well, here's what you do. You go to bobandtom.com/contest and you could win a big green egg mini max.
2: Oh, nice.
1: And we do have our this week's winner, but I don't know if we have her name yet.
3: Oh, all right. A woman. Yes.
1: That's exactly right.
2: How many did she get?
3: Girl power.
5: I believe she got 12 correct.
2: Out of
1: 14.
5: I think
1: 14.
4: That makes sense. It would be about 27% less.
3: Oh, sure.
4: Oh, wow.
5: You jackass.
4: That's a pay equality.
3: Yeah, we know. Yeah. Trust us. We know.
2: We did.
4: All right. You want to compare paychecks?
3: Experience?
4: Oh, wow. Yes. Experience has nothing over genitals. That's right. We're talking about what matters.
2: Well, I think in your case, you have quite a bit over your genitals.
7: Wow. Is that a belly joke? Wow. A gut joke?
4: Wow. Is that a belly joke? I look at Tommy, nods emphatically, smiling.
1: I'm
2: defending you, Chris.
3: It's all right.
2: Wow.
1: Welcome to
2: What's Over Your Genitals.
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14: Nicoterm. That's the name of it.
13: Nicoterm? Uh-huh. What's that?
14: It's a patch.
13: It's a patch?
14: Yeah, it helps you quit smoking. My doctor gave it to me.
13: Nicoterm's a patch?
14: Yeah, Nicoterm is it's a patch.
13: A patch? Mm-hmm.
14: A patch.
13: Some kind of patch.
14: Yes, it's a patch, like you put on your arm.
13: Nicoterm is a patch.
14: Oh, I'll be damned. Yes, it's a patch!
12: 2 days later, different flight, same airport.
13: What do you mean a patch?
14: It's a patch.
13: You mean like a cabbage patch?
14: No.
13: Like a briar patch?
14: No.
13: Like a patch of pirate wear?
14: No.
13: You mean like a patchwork quilt?
14: No.
13: You mean like a Clarence Carter set of patches?
14: Why can't you understand this? It's a patch your doctor gives you that you wear on your arm.
13: What do you mean arm?
12: 2 days later, same airport, yet another flight.
13: Now, let me get this straight. Nicoterm is a...
12: Nicoterm, guaranteed to help you quit smoking.
13: I think it's a patch.
10: also joining us in the studio, comedian John Bizarre.
11: Yeah. Well, I find that now that I need a woman, I mean, integrity, strength of character, honesty, but really the most important thing, got to have a big ass. I need. Uh-huh. I may be outside the pale on this one, judging by all the magazine covers I see, but I'm done with these ectoskeletal, wafer-thin, rice cake chomping chicks with the Ally McBeal arms and those heroin-looking legs. Yeah. Even the three little pigs knew you don't build something out of sticks if you're going to spend any time inside.
10: Joining us in the studio, comedian Mark Eubanks. Did you go to college down in...
17: I went to college in University of West Virginia, Morgantown, West Virginia.
10: Oh, really?
17: I was a Mountaineer.
10: Hmm. Well, why would someone from Florida go to college in West Virginia?
17: Because you didn't have to be real smart to get into school there. Basically, showing up got you that piece of paper.
18: Yeah. Oh. Valedictorian was a 2.0.
17: On the breathalyzer.
19: I got thrown out of J.C. Penney the other day.
18: Really?
19: Yeah, fondling up the mannequins. Believe that? And that ain't my fault. Have you seen the mannequins in there? Uh-huh. And they taunt you, too. They got the little short skirt on, arm up, kind of waving you over. You know what I mean? Shoot. I tell you what, if you asked me, the little whore was asking for it.
10: Lord Coretta is a fine young comedian. Are you a health guy? You run, you look very slender. And
20: I'm not a big health guy, although I'm healthy. I just had a complete physical, and unfortunately I'm at that age where you get the real intense physical.
18: No, yeah.
20: Yeah, you know, I hope I'm not sharing too much, but the doctor actually stuck a camera in my rectum. Wow. It wasn't part of any procedure. He just suspected that his nurse was stealing from it.
10: Let's talk to our guest, Tom Foss. Tom, tell us about your life. You married, single? What's going on?
21: Married. There? Very happily married. I got a friend going through a midlife crisis. You know anyone like that?
22: Oh, yeah.
21: And he's asking me what he should do.
22: Oh, yeah.
21: And I keep telling him cheating is like growing pot.
18: Like growing pot?
21: You can do it and get away with it, but you can't ever, ever tell anyone.
17: Ever.
21: Anybody.
22: I babysat a cat a couple weeks ago. No, it went in the show.
10: Oh, he.
22: Then he started picking his out of his litter box and dropping him in the middle of the living room floor.
10: Well, this is a protest.
22: It did seem like some sort of action. Cats are, you know, jerks, basically.
10: Can be.
22: Cats are jerks.
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10: Right now, we've got Bert Chalice as our guest. Did you drive here from
26: Cincinnati? Yeah. Yeah, I drove over and no longer driving my Yugo. You know, I
18: had rid of it?
26: Yeah, I got a Yugo for a while because, you know, I bought a Yugo because I had to coupon. You know,
10: sure.
26: And it's, not much of a car. You turn up the radio, the car stalls. You know, no rear view mirror because nothing will be behind you, believe me. You can actually tick off the Amish people, you know. They go by and bullwhip you, you know.
18: Sorry, they don't have horns.
26: I've got places to go. I don't know if you know this or not. If you ever get behind the Amish, you know, those horse-drawn carriages, you know, they usually have that orange triangle sign on the back. Mm-hmm. I found out if you fire a softball and hit that sign, you dunk the driver. You're just losing. That's a great little highway thing to do.
27: That's a nice little trick.
28: Bob and Tom, one-fifth of the FBI's 10 most wanted.
10: We turn back to the news desk. What else is going on over there?
3: A gynecologist has created the world's first unisex condom.
6: Huh.
3: The Wanda Leaf unisex condom is made from medical-grade polyurethane, a transparent wound dressing that is thin, flexible, strong, and waterproof.
6: I'm allergic.
3: You're
6: just
3: allergic?
6: Just letting everyone know out there right now.
3: Already?
6: Oh, don't even ask me, ladies. I'm allergic. Oh.
3: Inventor John Tang Ing Chin explained, wait, that's...
6: You're really tanging on the chin.
18: Is it really? What? Read it.
3: You know, I got to tell you, this is Chick's line, but this does sound like silverware falling off the back of a truck. John Tang Ing Chin.
18: Wow, you got the tang in the chin right
3: yeah.
18: there.
3: Yeah. Oh. It's a condom with an adhesive covering that attaches to the vagina or male member.
18: Yes. You got to glue it on?
6: Well.
3: I hope it's a licking stick.
6: Yeah. She's Chris, not wrong.
18: Anybody? Hey, so you, I'm going to get my car ready. I got to get out of here. I wasn't here when that happened.
3: As well as covering the adjunct area for extra protection. He said the adhesive is only applied to one side of the condom, which allows it to be reversed and used by either sex. Now, I have a lot of questions.
18: Yeah, this is not going to work.
3: How does this work?
18: I give up.
3: It's like a barrier?
18: It sounds like a hefty bag glued on.
6: Unnecessary. The pull-out method is 93% effective.
3: Stop.
27: 93.
3: What is wrong
6: worked
3: with
6: for
3: you?
6: Most of us. Teaching the teens of America.
3: Tang said the Wanda Leaf will be commercially available this December after having undergone several rounds of clinical research and testing.
18: I'm going to have to see.
3: I have to see
18: the medical literature on this.
6: Literature, Tom. Oh, yeah. You stumbled. Oh, yeah, kind of a hiccup
18: okay.
6: there.
18: I mean, depending on your, what's the word I'm looking for? I can't think of it.
6: Venus?
18: No. what your hirsute pursuits are in the genital area.
6: Right.
3: Yeah.
18: If it's adhesive, wouldn't that create...
6: It could pull some...
0: Velcro.
6: It could depube you. Yeah.
18: Yeah.
0: Oh, yeah.
18: Yeah, I think it sounds like a terrible idea for a number of reasons.
3: He's Malaysian.
18: Okay, well, whatever his ethnic heritage doesn't matter. It doesn't seem like a
3: No, I just like
18: idea.
3: To say Malaysia.
18: Is there, as we speak, a female version of the condom? Isn't that the...
0: There's dental
3: dam. I mean, the dam. I mean,
6: swallowing.
3: What?
27: You're on fire, man.
3: You need to stop talking.
27: That's the female equivalent.
18: You need to stop talking. Thank you.
0: He meant it tang in cheek.
18: Okay. Huh? This guy's name really is... I'm looking at it right here. His name really is Tang in the Chin. Wow.
27: People have different names. All
3: Tang
27: the world.
3: In Chin.
6: Isn't that what astronauts get after they drink their
0: his brother's balls on
6: tang on the chin
18: his brother's
0: balls on
18: balls on
0: the beverage.
6: Oh, you want to go filthy? All right, I'm trying to go.
0: I said balls on. I didn't go full Monty.
18: Oh God. Okay, but we just established the fact that Josh is indeed allergic. Okay, Christy, what?
3: Yeah, it looks like it looks like a plastic bag that covers the whole area.
18: Yeah, that's what I said. It looks like a hefty bag.
3: Yeah,
6: it absolutely does. Or like a turkey bag that you... Wow.
27: Like a crock pot line?
6: It can't be cool.
18: Yeah, there's a picture of this guy. Really. And
3: It's on one of those...
6: It's showing them on a female model.
3: Female model, if you can see that.
27: That is silly.
6: Yeah.
27: I don't see... there's nothing wrong with your traditional condom, I don't think.
3: I can't imagine it wouldn't break.
18: Are these for sale now?
3: By December, it says.
18: This shows that in a box... I mean,
6: well,
0: yeah, well, it comes.
18: No, I mean, it never.
27: Not a word, Joe.
6: It comes in the box, so you can.
18: Ah. Oh, there we go. We got a new slogan for them.
0: It's pretty good.
3: Okay. Well, enough about that.
6: Yeah, I'll say.
3: A talking CGI dinosaur gave an impassioned speech about climate change to world leaders in a new UN video. Will they take it
18: sophisticated.
3: Seriously?
18: Well,
3: the dinosaur named Frankie, that's my puppy's name, bears a strong resemblance to the velociraptors from the film Jurassic World and is voiced by multiple celebrities in different languages.
6: How about that?
3: Including film star musician Jack Black, who does the English version. Other stars like Game of Thrones. Oh, boy. I'm not a Game of Thrones watcher. Nikolai Coster-Waldau or something? I don't know. He does it in Danish. Hmm.
18: This is happening right now. With all the climate change discussions internationally going on.
6: Mm-hmm. So what's this thing for?
3: Climate change. Talking about climate
6: change. Who's it
3: for? Like for the people in the UN.
18: All these governments.
3: World leaders.
6: Oh, I see.
18: They're talking about the future of the environment, et cetera, et cetera.
6: Now we have a dinosaur to tell.
18: Ladies and gentlemen, we got a celebrity dinosaur. They got Barney to come do it. I mean, let's face it. Who's the... I love you. You love me. We suck environmentally.
6: Oh,
18: that. I don't want to drive an electric car. Well, okay.
6: I like climate change. I like the sound of it.
27: Why?
6: You know, maybe the
18: change is good.
6: Yeah, the seasons will be a little more extreme.
18: Yeah,
3: that's a great idea.
18: Sure. Especially the fire season.
3: You are really on it today.
6: No, I'm just saying.
18: Yeah. No, but you haven't made everyone mad yet.
3: God.
18: I haven't
6: made lemons someone, here.
27: Josh, I'm not going to stop until Cincinnati is a coastal town. You know what I'm saying?
6: Right. Bring the Long Beach in your front yard.
3: Yeah. Guys are
18: some of these
3: jerks.
18: Are great ideas.
6: Yeah.
3: You're all jerks.
18: Well, we could speaking all agree on stuff. Then it would be an awfully dull day.
3: Rock Hall has told attendees to tomorrow's ceremony in Cleveland, the dress code is rock and roll chic. No Halloween costumes or Halloween masks will be allowed.
27: How fun.
3: However,
6: Slipknot won't be going.
3: Masks to prevent the spread of COVID-19 are, quote, optional and strongly encouraged.
6: Oh, that's badass.
3: Yeah. This year's inductees in the performer category are Tina Turner, Carole King, the Go-Go's, Foo Fighters, Jay-Z, and Todd Rundgren. LL Cool J, Billy Preston, and Randy Rhoads will be inducted for musical excellence, and HBO will broadcast the ceremony, but you'll have to wait till November 20th to see that. But it's going to be held tomorrow.
18: You ever been to the Rock and Roll Hall of Fame?
3: I was at the one in New York City, the smaller version.
6: That's not the one. That's not it.
3: I know. It's not there anymore either.
18: There's great stuff there, but
6: yes.
18: They close like at 5:30 or something. It's,
3: what?
18: It's not like real rock and roll. Rock and roll all night long. We're leaving at 5:30. I forget what it is, but they close.
3: That's weird.
6: I loved it, and I've spent. I mean, you can spend all day there.
3: Really?
18: Yeah it's fun.
3: Should they have a cafe?
6: I don't know.
3: Oh,
27: get some.
3: You're gonna be there all day.
18: Anyone want to take that?
3: No, I'm talking about. Oh God. Most art museums have a very nice.
6: You were worried about me eating, were you? Well, was at the museum?
3: No, I was.
6: That's right.
18: Do they have a cafe?
6: I got so hungry, I ate a Ziggy Stardust boot.
3: I honest to God did not mean that.
6: No, I know what you meant.
1: I am fatter.
6: My body's fatter than me. Thankfully, they had a piece of the sandwich Mama Cass died on.
2: Yeah, I ate Ozzy's Dove.
6: Yeah, I finished Ozzy's Dove.
27: He enjoyed a milkshake called an Oreo Speedwagon.
3: I hate all of you. I did not mean that as mean.
18: Wait a minute. I like that. Good.
27: Oreo Speedwagon?
18: An Oreo Speedwagon milkshake. Oh, this we could do this all day.
27: Thank you very much.
6: Oh, man.
18: He really likes the meatloaf. the meatloaf would be great. Some of them are
6: sure.
18: Big. They write themselves.
6: Yeah. Yep. And if you get a stomach ache, you just hit the Elton John.
18: This is all great stuff.
2: He's in there.
18: Don't stop now.
27: Yeah. Jimi Hendrix.
6: I don't know.
3: Voodoo chili.
6: Yeah, there you go.
27: Look at that.
18: Yeah, the voodoo chili. It's sure. Regular chili with a 12-inch sausage.
3: Yeah.
27: I want to get a Jimi Hendrix chia pet. That sounds fun. I can water
3: I'm sure
27: it
3: they probably
27: here.
3: Have one.
18: I think there is one.
27: No, I'm sure there is.
18: There was, there, I...
6: They had Barack Obama. They had
3: Bob Ross.
6: Bob Ross.
2: Mm-hmm. Yeah.
18: Oh, you know something?
3: There is an all-access cafe and store at the Rock and Roll Hall of Fame, so bite me.
18: Bob Ross. Is today's Bob Ross's birthday?
3: Are you? Well, we'll find out during...
6: No, nobody cares.
18: Nobody cares.
6: Not
18: really?
6: Worth looking
18: I'm gonna
6: up
18: hit you with.
6: All.
18: Have you watched the Bob Ross documentary?
6: I'm a person with things to do. No, I would like to watch it, actually. I would like to see it.
18: Yeah, it's but I it's something about Bob Ross today, either his birthday or he started his TV show or something. Let me see.
6: All right, good, yeah.
18: God. In the meantime.
6: Sling speculation.
18: Well,
3: why are you in such a bad
18: birthday.
3: Mood?
18: It
6: will
18: is.
6: You stop? Will you get off my back?
18: What was the phrase you used? You need to stop talking.
3: Yes.
18: Yeah, Bob Ross, born on this date in 1942.
6: Christy, wow. I'm not in a bad mood. I'm just on your nerves.
3: That's the last one.
25: And a good Monday to you. Due to technical problems we suffered this morning, we're playing some best of segments for you on this Monday. We'll be back with regular programming as per normal tomorrow, or the next day, or the day after that. 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

0: The Bob and Tom Show. Like a screen door on a submarine. Well-meaning, but pointless.
1: In the meantime, we're working on a new TV show. It's either going to be called Petty Theft or Petty Crimes, with a group of brothers, cousins, and friends, all named Petty, right?
2: Yeah.
1: And they steal things. They commit petty crimes, but for like Robin Hood style.
3: Yeah.
1: Okay, good.
3: Take from the rich, give to the poor.
1: Sure, and then we've got the fat brother, Heavy Petty.
2: Mm-hmm.
1: Christy, your creation is the...
3: Manny Petty.
1: Manny Petty, the cousin. They call him Manny.
3: Yeah, Manny.
1: Okay. I think Rice Petty may get...
2: That's probably going to get mixed
1: from the show.
2: Sure.
1: I think maybe because it sounds incredibly racist. Okay.
4: A rice patty.
1: I'm sorry. We have
5: Manuel Petty with the yard.
1: Manny. Okay. We have, we're not going to go with that.
5: No.
1: We have Christy Lee at the Bob and Tom News desk.
3: Mm-hmm.
1: A couple of things we have to get to. What have you got over there?
3: Well, there was a breaking point for one Philadelphia couple getting divorced. We've all been there, most of us. Getting divorced isn't easy, but this one came down to the parrot. In the last few weeks, they were separating real estate, art, other assets, but they couldn't decide what to do with the parrot. So their lawyer, Michael Adler, came up with the obvious solution.
2: Ask the parrot?
3: Visitation.
2: Oh.
3: Plus prohibiting each man or woman from teaching the parrot negative phrases about the other.
1: That's hilarious.
2: Yep.
3: Adler said disputes over dogs are relatively common in divorces, but the parrot provided a new challenge, verbalization. In other words, parrots can talk. Therefore, they can talk
1: trash
3: about the other person.
2: Oh, yes.
3: So he spoke with the other lawyers for advice and came up with the idea of just agreeing not to say anything nasty in front of the parrot about the other person.
2: Okay.
3: Michael put this on his Twitter, by the way. Just settled a divorce over visitation of a parrot. Neither may teach it negative phrases about the other. I went to law school for this.
2: Well.
3: And it ended up trending quite a bit, as you can imagine. Yeah. So you have to have creative skills when dealing with parrots in divorce. You know, that's what happens.
2: Yep.
3: A woman in Nevada.
1: Well, I think what? We had a story, I can't find it, about a parrot that started making sounds, and the husband figured out the wife was cheating on him because the parrot was mimicking sounds
3: from the bedroom.
2: Wow.
3: I can bring that for you if you'd like. Yeah.
1: Oh. So they're going to have visitation of the parrots.
3: They each get visitation of the parrot, but they cannot talk badly about the other person.
1: I wonder if they can talk legal. I wonder if they can teach the parrot legal terms. That'd be okay.
3: What do you mean?
6: Rock, Polly. Polly want a prenup. Polly want a prenup.
1: A parrot inadvertently exposed a husband's alleged cheating by mimicking a flirtatious exchange in front of the man's wife. The woman heard the parrot repeat flirty phrases exchanged between her husband and the housemaid. In this case, the parrot's mimicking of phrases would not be admitted in court. They could not prove, according to the lawyer, that the bird had not learned the intimate conversations while watching a television show.
3: That could be, I guess.
1: Wow, that's hilarious.
2: Yes.
5: Holy moly.
3: What about this one? The owners of Peaches, a cockatoo, say the dramatic parrot reenacts the arguments that preceded her previous owner's messy divorce. According to the new owner of the parrot, Peaches, previously owned by a couple who have since broken up, and apparently likes to reenact their fights.
2: So the new owners are hearing this parrot?
3: Yes, hilarious. Talking about their own. Yes.
6: Shut up, Karen.
3: So if you want to make sure your husband doesn't cheat on you, I guess the thing is get a parrot.
2: Yeah.
6: Karen, why did you do that? Do me hard and fast before my husband gets home.
2: Update on petty crimes.
3: Wow, what?
2: I just came up with a new petty relative.
5: Oh, good.
2: He's a baker. Right. Petty cake.
5: I thought the last name
1: had to be petty.
2: Not necessarily
1: to be a relative.
2: Well, the bakery would be called Petty Cakes.
1: Mm-hmm.
5: The alternative lifestyle cousin, Peppermint
2: Petty.
3: This has gotten out of hand.
1: Okay, buy that.
5: I don't get this one. Can you guys explain this to me? And if it's horrible, we'll just cut this part of the show.
1: So far, we've got the fat brother. Live. The fat brother is Heavy Petty.
2: Yeah.
1: We've got Manuel Petty. He's Manny Petty. And then Kevin Hart is Black Betty.
2: Well, we will have a Black Betty. Okay. We don't know if
5: we can't get Kevin Hart.
1: You think?
2: Yeah, come on,
1: sorry.
3: Guy Tori.
5: The cop cousin?
1: Oh, I like Guy Tori.
5: Officer Petty?
3: I do too.
1: Yeah, Petty Officer. Yeah, that makes Officer Petty.
5: Like Petty Officer in the name. Okay. So that's no good then.
2: No, it might work.
3: A woman in Nevada was arrested after police discovered four tigers in the home she shared with her teenage daughter. According to court documents, 34-year-old Trisha Meyer of Houston kept three tiger cubs, an adult tiger, a fox, a skunk, and several monkeys in a home she was leasing.
2: Well,
1: landlord didn't come over much.
3: Apparently not.
5: You can lease a fox? Oh, no.
3: No, she was leasing her home. Meyer allegedly told game wardens the tigers at their current ages were dangerous and could kill. The animals, by the way, have been confiscated and placed with animal control. She has been charged with child endangerment in addition to pending charges related to her collection of exotic animals.
4: And now, Chick Josh Mickey. Arnold presents a joke that only Tom will like.
5: You know those game wardens. They're up for anything.
4: This has been a Josh Arnold
5: nothing.
4: Joke. That he knew.
1: I don't get it.
3: They're up with
5: game warden. I'm game.
3: Oh, I'm up for anything.
2: They're a game warden.
1: Oh, yeah. So that didn't actually reference the content of this story.
3: No,
5: there was a game warden in it.
3: Yes, there was.
1: Yeah,
3: a game warden.
1: But the story, I mean, was about.
5: It's as close as you get sometimes.
2: Yep. Well done, Chickster.
5: Thank you, Josh.
1: Wait, what was the story again? I'm sorry. It's a woman that has four tigers in her house.
3: She has four tigers, an adult tiger, a fox, three tiger cubs, an adult tiger, a fox, a skunk, and several monkeys.
1: What does she look like? Maybe she's got four tigers and a cougar.
5: Hey!
1: All right. Maybe she's a fox.
5: Okay. Hey!
3: No, she has a fox.
1: Oh, sorry. Okay, I'm sorry.
5: I feel what I just put you through. I'm sorry.
1: She's got pretty much every mascot in the NFL, doesn't she?
5: You know what they serve at the petty crimes family? One of the petties dies. We haven't decided yet. But mm-hmm.
3: At the petty funeral?
5: At the wake, at the petty funeral, they would serve petty fours. So,
2: oh, for sure.
1: Okay, yeah, now we're stopping now.
5: Oh.
2: And maybe petty melts.
5: Petty melt? Nice petty melt? I love petty melt.
2: We had dinner the other night. I had a nice petty melt.
5: Now it's going to be petty melt for the rest of my flipping life.
3: Okay, hey, a man working in Istanbul decided to film a curious tortoise that turned out to be trying to mate with his shoe.
2: Oh.
3: Yes.
1: Yes, chick has his hand up.
5: How do you know when a turtle is furious?
1: No.
3: Curious.
5: Oh, curious.
3: I said curious.
5: How do you know when a turtle is curious? Well,
3: because he's humping your shoe.
5: How do you know when a turtle's anything?
3: Because he's humping your shoe.
1: You want to come see this video?
3: It's pretty amazing.
1: This tortoise is, he's humping a shoe.
3: I was on my way to work and I ran into this little naughty boy, the filmer wrote. First, he started running after me, and I thought something interesting coming up and hit the record button. He watched in amazement as the tortoise mounts his shoe and lets out a series of squeaky calls.
5: You know what I'm laughing at? That's the O face,
3: yeah.
5: Right?
3: Oh, yeah.
1: The tortoise.
3: He's got his tongue hanging out. Oh, yeah.
1: The tortoise is kind of a greenish gray with this bright red tongue, and he's got his little pointy tongue out. He's going at it.
2: He sure is.
1: God, that's funny.
2: Humping the guy's shoe. And afterwards, the guy's shoe had never been shinier. That's a turtle wax joke.
3: Yeah.
2: Wow, we are all...
3: A turtle wax joke.
2: That's the third bomb in about 2 minutes.
5: You know what? We're not going to get anything done if we start counting them. So
2: I think we're making up for how good yesterday's show was.
5: Yeah. We're back on track now.
1: Talk about getting some booty.
2: Booty.
1: No, nothing.
2: Oh, boot. A boot.
5: Oh, booty. Right. Okay.
2: Yeah, wow. These have become very tenuous.
5: It was a game ward. Hello, Bob and Tom Show.
7: Hi, Bob and Tom. It's Donnie Baker.
1: Hey, Donnie.
3: Hey, Donnie.
7: Man, that's crazy about that parrot that got divorced and stuff.
3: Yeah.
1: Yeah, if I remember the story correctly, Christy had it, their visitation rights between the couple, now that they're divorced, they'll exchange the parrot, the custody of the parrot, but they're not allowed to teach the parrot negative words about the other person.
3: Right.
7: I'd make the parrot take the stand if that was my divorce. My Aunt Petty had a parrot for years named Dennis. It was always capping up a storm. It would curse. It was about it. It could also sing Phil Collins perfect. Even change your words to CC Studio. It was that smart. It's like a Tupac on Red Bull. Most parrots are dicks. I think it's just their nature. I mean, they're born with rainbow colors, and I think people assume they're warm and fuzzy, but I bet if most parents were people, they'd smoke two packs a day and be degenerate gamblers. I swear to God. I can't imagine having one. My putty said you have to put them in your will because they live to be over 100 years old.
3: They live a long time.
7: And if I had one, it'd be like having the audio from Pornhub on loop 24/7. I swear to God. And they claim parrots date back to the dinosaurs, which I don't know if I believe that because I don't believe in dinosaurs.
2: You don't?
7: Well, there was only one bird back then, Josh, a pterodactyl. When they claimed it could fly with leather wings, 80-foot wingspan, when the dinosaurs supposedly died at the Ice Age. Okay, that would have been above it, dumbass. There's no way it would have been affected. Yeah. Plus, if you could fly with leather wings, then every hair band in the 80s would have lost their lead singer due to migration. Think about it. I gotta go.
3: Thanks, Donnie.
1: That was extremely, extremely helpful.
2: Christy's watching the video of this tortoise humping the shoe.
5: You know, the picture's enough for me.
3: Oh,
2: The tortoise runs at
3: after
2: the shoe.
3: This guy.
2: It's the fastest turtle I've ever seen.
1: And the tortoise is humping the guy's shoe.
2: It sure is. Yeah. Yeah. And the guy will move back, and the tortoise just runs right at him again, and
1: right there he's on the tongue of the shoe.
3: Poor
1: and
3: little guy. Yeah.
1: His tongue is sticking out.
2: Yeah. He's trying to
3: get
2: his.
3: Coming back.
2: Yeah. Get yours, buddy.
5: You know why he's coming back?
3: Why?
5: It was good.
1: Now,
5: that was good.
1: If we could get back to our TV show that we're working on, we're trying to get a title. It's either Petty Theft or Petty Crimes.
5: I vote Petty Crimes.
1: And the idea is it's a band of a family named the Petties. And you've got the heavyset brother is Heavy Petty.
2: Right.
1: Then there's Manny Petty.
2: Yes.
1: Okay, and then the head guy's Kevin Petty.
2: Yeah, or whatever. We can, you know, it's just a... You can't have everybody be a pun.
1: I was trying to think of a detective show kind of theme for it.
2: Yes.
1: And because you think Petty Theft is taken and Petty Crimes.
2: Well.
1: How about this? Just hear me out on this.
2: Yeah, of course, yeah.
1: How about in the tradition of James Garner, the Rockford Files, we go with the Petty Files.
5: Well,
2: that would be dangerous.
5: For a bunch of reasons.
3: Well, there's a lot. Yeah.
2: Actually, that would be a tough one.
5: Someone tweeted me that about an hour ago.
3: Yeah, no,
5: and I exercised restraint. If I had said that, I would have gotten...
2: Oh, right. Yeah.
3: This
2: yeah.
3: is done.
5: You know, a petty file.
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16: Jesus Christ. Not again.
17: All right, we could talk NHL.
16: Yeah, sure. Who cares about ratings?
17: But Tony, you ever think that maybe with your attitude, the last place you should be is on a sports talk show?
16: Kind of like your swing. The last place it should be is on a golf course. How's that for payback, you prick?
17: Tony, please.
16: Want to keep talking?
17: Tony, ain't nothing wrong with putting my swing on the golf channel. Dude trying to help my game. Uh-huh. The last thing I need to do is go hide in the closet. I'm trying to get better. Maybe help entertain.
16: Entertain, sure. they're going to put your swing on TV, they should pick the History Channel. Because it takes forever and it's f***ing torture.
17: Tony, chill.
16: Just thinking about it pisses me off.
17: Tony.
16: How can your swing be so f***ing bad?
17: Tony, please.
16: Pick any little kid. It'll be twice as good.
17: That's the thing, Tony. It's a mental block. Oh. I got the yips. Just go on my backswing. When I come forward, I kind of stop. Hesitate. It's a mental block. They're going to fix it, though. I'm getting better every day.
16: Oh, Jesus Christ. Who are we fooling? We're talking about a golf swing. Two moves. You go back, then you go forth. It's not like we're talking about a palsy. I can fix it in one day.
12: Uh-huh.
16: Yeah. Get up. Act like you're standing over a ball.
17: Tony, no. Let's just do the show.
16: Take it easy. We're going to fix it today.
17: Tony.
16: Like you're standing over the ball.
17: Uh-huh. But Tony, see, I...
16: Arms down, imaginary club.
17: All right.
16: Uh-huh. Head down, standing over the ball.
17: Uh-huh. Here, like...
16: What you to think?
17: No, that...
16: Take it easy.
17: Ain't enough room in here, Tony.
16: You relaxed?
17: I'm loose. I'm loose.
16: See the ball?
17: I'm loose.
16: Uh-huh. I'm talking about the invisible ball, you prick.
17: All right.
16: Take it easy. Put those deep breaths.
12: Uh-huh.
17: Yeah, I got you, Tony.
12: Uh-huh.
16: Yeah. Yeah. Imagine like you're on the 18th. Augusta situation.
17: All right.
16: Play for the green.
17: All right.
12: Uh-huh.
16: Ready? 3, 2, 1.
17: Tony!
16: Don't hit the ball. Boy, blow your head off.
17: Tony, please put the gun down.
16: What's up with this? Uh-huh. Guarantee y'all hit what I'm looking at.
17: I know. Tony, please.
16: 3, 2,
17: Tony, please.
16: 1. Hey. Problem solved. What I say?
17: I did it, Tony. I did it 2 times.
16: Thanks for that, you prick.
12: Uh-huh.
16: You ready to play 18?
17: Damn, Tony. I can't say thanks enough. I don't know how to repay you.
16: Take it easy. It was nothing.
17: Here, just to be safe, I'm going to trade you your gun for this.
12: Uh-huh.
17: New from Nestle. Oh. Dark chocolate. 100 grand bar.
12: Oh.
17: It's the bomb.
16: Oh, Jesus. 100 grand. Oh. Dark chocolate. Oh.
17: It's still 30% less fat.
16: Let me see it. Chewy caramel, dark chocolate, crispy crunches. Little crispies look like warts. That's pretty good.
12: Uh-oh.
16: Looks like the entire candy bar has an STD.
17: Easy, Tony.
16: Jesus Christ.
17: Slow.
16: Only thing it's missing, a little toffee.
17: Breathe, Tony.
16: I can carry for you every day. All we need is a gun and some of this.
17: Breathe, Tony.
16: Pretty good.
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son, so I guess he can't pass. 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

Oh, when you sing, if you sound like you got mumps or laryngitis, vocal polyps or tonsillitis, ate a pound of cheese or smoker's hack, choked by a rope or aspirated a yak, center stage at the arena or park bench.

0: Good times, great song. Yeah, yeah.
1: Bob and Tom.
2: They're yucky and they look nasty and they stink.
1: Sanitized for your protection.
3: Tom, you're going to go to an NFL game this season, do you think? At some point?
4: I usually go live
3: and in person?
4: I usually go to quite a few of them, as a matter of fact.
3: Well, a lot of times you give your tickets away, I know that, because you're...
4: Busy.
3: You're a wonderful guy. You go, here you go, and you only charge me 80% of the face, which I really appreciate.
5: That's nice.
3: Well, Philadelphia Eagles, world champs.
6: Yeah.
3: Post Eagles Nation. Are you aware of this, Tom? All the teams followed by Nation.
4: Nation, of course.
3: Yeah. 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That's the...
6: So this is a restaurant inside the, and you can watch the game while you're eating.
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6: Okay.
3: The story is average Joe can't afford them. I think you'll agree.
6: All right.
3: Chicken cutlets. That's what they're called. I don't know if they're deep fried. I don't know what kind of sauce they come with. I don't know who's cooked them.
4: Mm-hmm.
3: Nobody ask. Cutlets, $17.
4: Okay.
3: Order a cutlet. 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A cup of cheese, a ramekin of cheese,
4: all right,
3: $4.
5: Whoa!
3: Domestic beer, a can of Miller Lite,
6: $18.50. What?
4: Ooh.
3: A large.
4: That's
5: you can get a case.
4: That's steep.
3: Let's say a large diet soda, $12.50.
5: Come on,
6: man!
3: A diet is $12.50. Regular soda, $9.50. Bottled water, $7.75.
4: Why would the diet soda cost more?
3: Because it's
6: sugar tax.
3: Ordered
4: Are you
3: more?
4: Kidding?
3: I don't know.
6: Just saying.
3: Is there a sugar tax?
6: Might be.
4: But that would
5: in
4: be
5: that the, case. It's a lack of
4: the,
5: sugar.
4: That'd
5: tax.
4: Be the opposite. Then.
6: No, he said a diet was cheaper than the regular.
3: No. The regulars. Opposite. Regulars cheaper. Regular soda $9.50. Diet $12.50.
6: I heard it backwards.
3: Sugar tax. Remember Sugar Town? Going down to Sugar Town. Remember that?
4: You Sugar Shack?
3: Sugar is it Sugar Shack or Sugar Town?
4: That Sugar Shack. Oh, baby.
6: Maybe diet sodas sell more than the regular soda, so they're making more money.
3: Do they go or do they go shh?
5: The guy who's saying Sugar Shack is that little place.
4: Oh, yeah. Don't you want to beat
5: Shack?
4: Him up?
3: I think it might be a lady, though, I think.
5: No. Well, we may be thinking of different songs.
3: Oh, okay.
5: Because Sugar Shack is definitely the guy who said.
3: Yeah, I know he.
5: Sugar Shack.
3: That's it.
5: Because I don't hate it, but he creeps me out.
3: Yes, sir. Who's it by, Tom?
7: There's a crazy little shack beyond the track.
3: There he is.
6: That's him.
4: Oh, right. Is that right there? That cheesy, what is that?
3: Oh, I love the whistle.
5: It's like an electric piccolo.
4: Yeah. That
3: like a Mellotron.
4: What would the sound be of shoving it down his throat? I don't know. Here we go.
7: And everybody calls it the Sugar Shack.
3: Sugar Shack.
4: Oh, God.
6: Jimmy Gilmer?
7: It's just a coffee house and it's made out of
3: wood. Here it comes.
7: Espresso coffee tastes
4: just
5: mighty good.
4: And he puts the X in espresso,
5: which I love. Coffee tastes pretty good.
3: Go ahead.
5: Get out of here. If you went to a coffee shop.
3: Yeah. Here we go. Maybe I'm thinking of a different Sugar Shack.
7: There's this cute little girl.
3: It's a girl, and she goes,
4: That must be a different song. And is that a real flute or maybe a recorder?
5: I don't know what it is.
6: It's out in 1963, Jimmy Gilmer and the Fireballs. I think he was a one-hit one.
5: Espresso coffee tastes mighty good.
4: Oh, you just want to punch him in the face.
5: You want to throw that espresso right in his eyes.
4: I was at a coffee shop not too long ago, and you walk in and you log out of the Wi-Fi, and there's was something espresso, and it says, no X, duh. Although I admit I thought it was espresso most of my life. Okay,
5: right,
4: sorry.
5: Right.
4: I wonder if anybody has espresso espresso, like the first laxative.
6: I think it's kind of a natural laxative anyway, isn't it?
4: Not lately for me. I don't know what happened.
6: Really?
4: Yeah.
3: You don't call a nice two shots of espresso. You don't call it the old bowel ringer.
4: I had an issue last week, but it's all cleared up now.
6: Oh, good. Nice.
4: You might have heard the tearing last night about 8:30.
3: You know what you should do, Tom? And I'm not kidding. You know what you should do?
4: Mm.
3: Enema, baby.
4: No, I'm fine.
3: Wet and wild. Oh, yeah.
4: Would you do an on-air colonoscopy? I mean, not colonoscopy, sorry. What's it called when they get the...
5: Like a high colonic?
4: High colonic, yeah.
3: I will, because I know it's illegal in the state, I think.
4: Can you imagine getting busted for that? Well, we're going out on a run today. We've got cannabis? No. High colonic.
3: There's some sort of, you have to have it in a certain place. And I mean,
4: preferably
3: in the pod, obviously. Pod. But, I mean,
5: sure, yeah, yeah.
3: The facility that you have the
4: good
3: procedure
4: headline.
3: Performed. I forgot how to watch my words while I'm talking to Tom.

0: imagine this guy dirty talking?
1: Oh.
2: Hey, baby. Wow. You want to let me put my thing in your thing?
0: All right.
3: How's that?
2: Can I touch your thing?
0: We don't have to go into the
4: I don't think he's touching
0: details.
4: Anybody's thing.
2: You can touch my thing.
0: All right.
3: You like my thing?
0: It tastes mighty good.
2: All right.
0: You're the one that brought up that stupid
2: You're the
0: song.
2: One.
4: Well, that's why he's going to the sugar shack.
2: I don't think it's the right. That's not the right
0: What
2: song.
0: Are you thinking of?
2: I'm thinking there's a girl that says, shh, shh, shh, shh. I know it's a song. I don't know.
0: Shh, shh, shh.
2: I'll look for it. I'll find it.
0: Try. I think if you Google that, you're going to get on a coprophiliac related. Sorry.
2: That's why I'm not going to Google it. Thousands gathered in Virginia to watch the Chincoteague. Is that how we're saying this?
0: I would try to rephrase that. How does it spell again?
2: Chincoteague.
5: All right.
2: Chincoteague.
5: Oh, I don't know what that is.
0: I'm assuming that the CH is a sh sound. Maybe that's where you're getting this.
2: No, it's a sh sound.
0: I think it's
2: because there's an
0: isn't
2: I.
0: It, isn't it Chincoteague?
2: Chincoteague.
0: I would think that the co would have.
2: Anyway, hang on because there's another one. It's the wild ponies compete in the 100th swim across the Assateague River.
5: Oh.
2: Or Assateague Channel. I'm sorry.
0: The Assateague.
2: Is it the Assateague?
0: Yeah. That's what it is.
5: Oh, it's not the Assateague Channel?
2: What about this story?

0: classic children's novel, Misty of Shakespeare, by author Marguerite Henry.
1: Oh, not familiar with that.
0: No, not at all.
1: Horse tome, but...
2: I'm trying to find more about the...
1: You guys know me. I love my horses.
0: I think this should be or could be a good place to start the book burning with this book. Misty of Shinkan.
1: Apparently it is loaded with bestiality.
0: very.
1: What if that was one review of anything? By the way, loaded with bestiality.
0: Loaded.
2: Officials in Virginia in 1984 tried to curb sunbathing on Assateague Island.
1: Oh.
2: And then a gentleman by the name of Turner Stokes, a prominent nudist,
0: and a prominent nudist and nudist activist,
2: because you want your nudist to be relatively active.
0: Yeah. Very, very active in the nudist scene.
2: He created promotional materials, including T-shirts emblazoned with Bear Assateague.
0: My best-selling T-shirt was printed emblazoned on the front. Hey, my eyes are up here.
1: Oh, that's very good, sir. Yeah. That's very good.
0: Now, sold 100 copies.
2: Oh, this is this gentleman's obituary. I'm sorry to hear that. Do nudists
1: get... You're a ghost.
2: Do nudists get buried in the nude?
3: That's a great question.
1: I kind of hope so. I mean...
0: I don't think it's a rule.
3: But there's no open casket, I bet.
0: And I bet
2: they... I bet they do.
0: I bet immediate family are the only ones that know it.
3: Probably. No, they wouldn't do an open casket with a naked body in there.
2: Well, they have the ones that are, you know, like the... Jeeps that have the half top.
0: Sure. Do you want to see it? Actually, it's called a cab, I believe, isn't it?
3: Is it? I don't know.
0: The casket in the business is called a cab. Half cab, full cab.
3: Huh.
0: Full cab is closed casted, I believe. And half cab is open.
2: Wow.
0: Or maybe full cab's both ends open so you can see their feet.
2: Those nice shoes on. Might as
0: well. Yeah.
2: Get a last look-see. anyway, it is the Assateague. I think we're pronouncing it right. Assateague.
0: Well, that's not the one we were worried about. It was
2: And I found the song.
0: Shinkatig. Oh, the
2: I think I found it.
0: Okay. It's a girl. I'm sure it's a girl. It might be Nancy Sinatra or something.
2: I think that's exactly correct.
0: Is it? Can't wait.
2: Not Sugar Shack, but something called Sugar Town.
0: Yes, Sugar Town. That's what I said.
1: You did.
0: You sold me on Sugar Shack.
2: No, I didn't.
4: I got some troubles, but they won't last.
0: This is it. Is that Nancy Sinatra?
4: Yeah. Lay right down.
0: Son of a gun. Not just boots made for walking.

0: sugar down.
1: I bet you had fun with this. Yes,
2: by the way, it's more of a shh than a share.
3: I will tell you, the first time I heard shaving cream, I lost my mind.
1: She had a sequel to this called Flower Town.
3: That's right.
1: Really a whole baking theme.
4: Flower Town.
5: How you remember all this stuff is mind-blowing to me.
2: You probably have some song will bring back.
5: Had you heard that song before?
2: I don't think I'd heard that one.
5: I don't think I had either.
1: The only other Nancy Sinatra song I know of, besides These Boots Are Made for Walking, is that Bang Bang at the beginning of Kill Bill.
3: Bang, okay.
2: He shot me down.
1: Yeah.
3: I don't think that was her hit.
1: What was the relation? Father, daughter?
2: Yeah.
1: Okay.
5: She hosts,
1: for those who don't know, I just want to.
5: Yeah. She hosts a show on the Sinatra Channel on.
2: Yeah, she's great.
5: Serious. That's
6: she's still alive.
2: Yeah. And still looks great too. By the way.
1: Let's not be stupid.
3: Well, let's not be dumb.
1: I'm not worried about her calling in.
3: There's no difference between her and a catcher's.
5: Are you familiar with Joanna Cassidy?
1: No way.
3: Yeah. Beautiful.
5: Yeah, she just turned 80, and she did a photo shoot in Malibu. It's amazing. She looks.
2: She was
5: great.
2: On what show? It'll come.
3: 6 Feet Under. She was on there. And Bill, something about Bill.
5: She's a
2: Buffalo Bill. Was she on there?
5: What?
3: The one with Dabney Coleman.
2: Yeah.
1: Oh, boy, that Nancy Sinatra sure looks good.
3: Boy.
1: Yeah, she is.
3: Just a gorgeous woman.
1: Just a real knockout.
3: Good Lord.
1: My God.
3: Yes, sir. Looks every second of 80.
5: How old is Nancy Sinatra?
3: It's right there on her face.
1: Too old is the answer.
2: Now, did you see, it's on a sad note. Did you see that?
5: Yeah,
2: Lonnie Anderson died from WKRP.
5: Yeah,
2: the former Mrs. Burt Reynolds.
3: I thought she was already dead.

0: That is...
1: You've never farted on a plane.
0: I can't say that.
1: Okay.
0: But I can say... Boy, oh I shouldn't have.
2: Really lost your moral authority there pretty quickly.
3: U.S. Customs and Border Patrol agents in Texas seized about 300 pounds of bologna and turkey ham at the border.
0: Is that
4: more,
0: right?
4: More salami.
3: According to the agency, the discovery was made at the Paso del Norte border crossing, where a 20-year-old resident of El Paso presented himself for inspection.
5: Hello.
3: Here I am.
5: I am here at the pass of North.
3: Paso,
5: Norte?
3: Yes. The officer reportedly noticed what appeared to be meat products hidden in the back seat of the man's 2012 Honda Odyssey. Following an inspection, ag specialists found 31 rolls of bologna, 2 rolls of turkey ham concealed under blankets, under the seats, center console, and inside a duffel bag. The man, who admitted the meat was for resale in the United States, was issued a $1,000 civil penalty.
0: Wow.
3: I had no idea it was illegal to bring meat into the United States. Did you know this?
0: I can only assume there's an FDA thing going on there where the meat there may not be as good.
3: To our standards, maybe, health-wise.
0: A fair amount of rat. I have no idea.
3: rat hair.
4: Rat feces.
3: Yes. Oh,
4: sure,
3: man.
4: Sure.
0: I'll have a loaf of Nutria, please.
5: Not very nice Nutria.
3: So is he selling it out of the back of his van? Hey, you want to buy some meat?
2: Oh, you never
3: do you buy meat out of the back of your van?
2: You never get bologna out of a truck?
3: No.
0: Good stuff.
3: No.
0: Oh, you buy a lot of trunk meat, do you, Willie?
2: I've got beef
5: roses
2: jerky.
5: I've seen, but not trunk meat.
2: I've got beef jerky out of a van before, but I've never gotten, you know, ground beef or bologna.
3: I have never eaten bologna in my life.
6: Oh, really? Oh, you're missing out.
3: No.
2: Christy, you've had... No, I don't believe this. You said
3: I
2: you
3: don't.
2: Had bologna or salami. You've never had bologna?
3: Mm-mm.
0: Never a fried bologna sandwich?
3: No.
0: Wow.
5: We all miss... We all miss Tom, but Willie, he's doing great, right? He's
2: yeah.
5: going to be back.
2: Oh,
5: should
2: yeah.
5: be back... Any? Well, we don't want to say when, but
2: he's going to do a call in sometime this week. I think.
5: Yeah.
2: Walk over the weekend.
5: But I said that because if he were here, he would tell us about his way to fry bologna.
3: Oh yeah, how does he do that?
5: Well, what you do is you
3: get a pan,
5: yeah. get a fire,
3: yes.
5: and then you put the pieces of bologna in the pan, and then make little cuts
3: mm-hmm.
5: around. Like say the piece of bologna is a clock.
0: Yeah.
5: And you go noon, 3, 6, and 9.
3: Yeah.
5: Make a little, and then
0: a plus sign, essentially.
5: Flatten out.
0: Right yeah. there in the, yep. Yeah.
3: So it doesn't curl up.
0: It won't dome up.
5: It doesn't dome up.
0: I like the dome.
7: That's half the fun.
6: I do too. I like that too. Yeah. Do you eat hot dogs?
3: I like hot dogs.
6: Okay. Well, I mean, that's bologna, right?
0: Yes, I've heard bologna referred to as a hot dog pancake.
6: Yeah. Because I'll eat cold hot dogs, and that's just, that tastes just like bologna. Sorry.
5: Really?
0: Boy, yeah. I haven't done that since I was a kid.
6: I know, but sometimes I just do.
2: So. Wait, like, do you mean like you cooked the hot dog and you left it on the counter?
6: No. I mean, pulled it out of the refrigerator, out of the package,
0: dog.
6: And just eat a raw
2: Any
6: hot dog.
2: Sauce?
6: It's
2: or?
6: No. It'll cut into the bologna flavor.
5: Wait a minute, hold on.
0: Like a 3-year-old.
5: Willie would do this. Wait a minute, I can't believe I'm saying this. I think I'd do this if I had the right sauce. Maybe a little ranch, maybe honey mustard.
2: If there are 5 sauces involved in anything, I'm all about it. I want to see what the creamy one is.
0: You know... You wrap it in a paper towel, 20 seconds in
3: the
0: microwave.
3: Yeah.
0: A good cooked hot dog.
3: He's right.
8: Air fryer.
3: Air fryer is the best now.
0: That is good, but it's a lot more work.
3: I can't wait 5
6: Sorry.
3: Minutes.
6: I like a cold dog.
0: 5 minutes for a hot dog? No, I'm not waiting that.
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0: Honey, come on. You've been in the bathroom for half an hour. What are you doing in there?
1: Just enjoying my masturbation.
2: Mr. Bashan, just slap a little on. Repeatedly.
1: Oh, gosh.
3: I needed that.
2: When you use Mr. Bashan, she won't be able to keep her hands off of you. And neither will you.
0: Is that Mr. Bashan?
3: Yeah, I think that's the scientific
2: answer. Mr. Bashan, why not jerk a bottle off your department store shelf today? Mr. Bashan, it's not a sin anymore.
4: Okay, we have comedian Eric Hunter here with us.
5: Actually, I met a guy. You ever meet like a sweet old man and you know, kind of get to know him and talk to him and befriend him, and then he suddenly passes away? It's just very sad. And that actually happened to me last month. And it was hard to take. You know, he passed away right before he was supposed to do my taxes. I couldn't believe it.
1: That bastard!
5: I know. His son calls me up April 13th and tells me I should probably come pick up all of my receipts. And I'm like, you got to be kidding me. I mean, did he at least start?
1: Yeah.
5: Yeah. I mean, I'm sorry about your dad and everything, but this really puts me in a bind.
6: I mean, can you think about somebody else for a second?
5: Very unprofessional.
1: Me. Wow.
5: Was it sudden? You know, I hope it wasn't painful or anything, but, you know, did he say anything about a refund or leave any notes? Or, I mean, how am I going to get my taxes done now?
1: That is sad. Oh, yeah. Man.
4: Now, are you a music guy, Ryan?
7: I am. I mean, I love music.
1: Do you play anything?
7: I play a little bit of... Well, you know, here's the thing. I took band in school.
1: Uh-huh.
7: And when I realized that wouldn't make me cool...
1: Uh-huh.
7: I wasn't very popular in school. I know that's hard to believe. Uh-huh. But I had a mullet.
1: Uh-huh.
7: I was like, you know, 13, early 90s. I had a mullet and a fat neck. My neck was the last thing to grow. And mm-hmm. it's a bad thing to have a fat neck and a mullet because it's like... It draws attention to your fat neck. It's like you're some sort of nerdy superhero. Where like my only power is not seeing vaginas. So, like, and so,
1: Wait a minute. Yeah, boy. That's,
6: okay.
1: That's a gift. Uh-huh, yeah.
7: But I learned how to play guitar and piano a little bit later. In life,
1: yeah.
7: I joined the band thing that I'd meet girls, mm-hmm. and I played trumpet, and it's not until you're an adult that you realize that those were all useless instruments. Mm-hmm. Like, I mean, the clarinet is
4: none. That's not going to get the chicks.
7: Yeah, unless you come across a snake in a basket.
1: Yeah,
7: that you have to.
4: There you go.
7: Oh no! Good thing I took the clarinet.
1: Uh-huh, good thing.
7: You guys are lucky.
0: Cool clarinet player.
1: Uh-huh. Wow. I saved you, sweet Sue.
4: And a good Monday to you. Due to technical problems we suffered this morning, we're playing some best of segments for you on this Monday. We'll be back with regular programming as per normal tomorrow, or the next day, or the day after that. This is Bob and Tom 24/7.
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10: 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He knew it was him, because only he knew how, because he manned a flamethrower back at Guadalcanal. 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

Hello. 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

0: match for a man his size. 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Yeah, granddaddy never was a bedpan man.
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2: Coast to coast. And with us in the studio, we have comedians Dave Landau and Jimmy Pardo. We also have Christy Lee at the news desk. Let's grab a couple more quick news stories before we find out more from the boys here. Christy?
4: Do you know what happens when you pull out your taser and accidentally zap the school janitor?
5: You go to jail.
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5: free booze.
2: Free booze.
4: If you're a Brown County Sheriff's Department officer, you get punished and reassigned. Oh. That's what happened when he inadvertently and unintentionally tasered one of the janitors at the school. No students were present at the time of the incident.
2: Who had to clean up the...
3: did it wake him up or what?
4: I don't know.
3: Yeah.
4: He was given remedial training and disciplined after the incident.
6: Probably sobered him up pretty good. Mm-hmm.
2: Mm-hmm. When you...
6: Sure.
2: When you get tased, do all your bodily fluids flow?
4: That's no, the rumor. Tom.
3: Really?
4: Oh, yeah, I've heard
3: they
4: that.
3: They let go?
4: I've heard that.
3: Wait a minute. When did that become
5: Eric
3: part of
5: tasing? Eric Estrada got tased on television. Remember that? And I don't think...
7: Yeah, there's that video now of that old woman getting tased.
4: Did she let go?
7: No, I don't think she did.
4: Okay. Well, maybe I've heard that from somewhere else. Hmm.
7: Yeah.
5: It would stand to reason that that might happen.
4: Mm-hmm. Yeah, it would, but... The view from the historic Cog Railway on Mount Washington is spectacular, but not all passengers are ready to see moons. It's the tradition of sorts for hikers to drop trowel and moon the train as it goes up the New Hampshire mountain. Station master Laura Hardiman says reaction varies from embarrassed giggles to crying children.
7: Yeah. Why would it? Who's crying at that?
5: Cry at a naked mom.
4: I don't know, but it has gotten so bad undercover officers have been riding the train. Hardiman says eight hikers, including a woman, have been caught with their pants down. They've been given summons to pay a fine or appear in federal court in Concord,
5: somebody
4: New Hampshire.
5: Somebody wants someone to pay attention to this. That's why they drag the kids into it. Oh, children are crying.
7: No child is crying.
3: Isn't that covered under our freedom of speech?
7: Here, come here.
2: On. That's just fun. I mean, come on.
7: That is fun.
2: Yeah.
7: Well, nice hike. Way here.
2: Absolutely. It's a nice tradition.
5: Like high.
2: No one's getting hurt.
5: Whip your ass out. Oh, yeah.
4: Remember the judge who lost the...
2: This isn't like Deliverance or something.
5: Oh, I'm sorry.
7: That would make you cry.
6: That's when they get higher in the mountain.
2: Mm-hmm. Mm. It's too cold up there for that.
4: Even kids appreciate a good mooning. They get
3: absolutely.
4: Funny.
6: They do.
7: Yeah. They do think it's funny. No child cries over a bare
4: I'm just
7: bottom.
4: Reading the AP story, Jimmy.
7: I know.
4: Leave me alone.
7: I understand that. You're just the messenger.
4: That's right.
7: Just the mouthpiece.
4: That's right.
2: Were you the wacky kid in school doing the mooning on the school bus?
7: I was the guy making fun of that guy.
3: Oh, is that right?
7: Yeah.
5: You were the guy talking that guy into doing that.
7: Probably. Yeah, and then I'd make fun of him. You know, man, look what Tony's doing.
3: Mm-hmm.
7: Tony's an idiot.
5: Is Tony your idiot name?
3: Mm-hmm.
5: Yes, it is.
7: Okay. Well, what else guy's name was actually Adam.
3: Tony's a CEO someplace, I'm sure.
7: There's no question.
3: Mm-hmm.
4: Remember the judge who lost the $54 million lawsuit against the dry cleaner over a pair of missing pants?
3: Yes.
4: Well, karma caught up with him. He lost his job. No. Roy Pearson's term as an administrative law judge expired May 2nd. He was not reappointed.
3: Oh. What a surprise.
4: Mm-hmm. Yeah. Pearson's lawsuit in D.C. Superior Court claimed that custom cleaners did not live up to Pearson's expectations of satisfaction guaranteed as advertised in store windows. Yeah. He calculated his loss initially at $67 million, but lowered the request to $54, if you'll recall.
3: For a pair of pants.
5: Free adjustment.
7: Pair of slacks.
4: Pearson was one of about 30 judges who worked in the Office of Administrative Hearings, which handles disputes involving city agencies. He had held his position for 2 years. Warden Frank Taylor wants satellite television for his prisoners. Taylor is asking Clayton County, Georgia commissioners for permission to spend $100 a month for satellite TV service. He says he wants inmates to be able to watch Monday Night Football, which is now on ESPN.
5: Wait a minute. How much is it a month?
4: $100 a month.
5: For the whole prison?
4: Chick, I don't know. I'm just saying.
2: Yeah, I'm with Chick on this. I think technically.
3: That's probably one receiver in the in the rec room.
2: Oh, so you don't get one in each cell.
3: No, don't get one in every cell.
4: Every prisoner
5: that's
4: has
5: substantially
4: a TV.
5: Lower than what I pay for my satellite
3: nice
5: delivery
3: flat
5: television.
3: Screen.
5: I can tell
3: well,
5: you
3: they're just getting the basics.
4: Substantially more?
5: Substantially less.
4: Oh, I was going to say.
3: And, Warden, of course, the prisoners will do as I do, and that's turn off the sound when the Monday Night Football crew comes on.
4: Warden Taylor
5: Tony
4: says...
5: Tony Cornholer.
2: Yeah, that's what he's called there.
3: Yeah.
4: Having Monday Night Football available would be so-called a management tool. that he can use with the prison population.
3: Ah, mm. Good call. Morning, Bob and Tom show.
8: I met a Donnie, buddy.
4: Hey, Donnie.
3: Hey, Donnie.
8: Who tasered a janitor?
4: Some deputy.
8: Man, as if his job ain't hard enough, cleaning up chicken and noodles puke all day, and then you turn around, you get tased, man. I mean, we used to play with tasers. We didn't do it to do mean stuff.
3: No.
8: You guys ever pee on a bug zapper?
3: No.
8: I swear to God it works. There's a rush for you. You know, really? Robbie Marsh?
3: No.
8: Man, him used to play truth or dare for money all the time. Mm-hmm. And what else you going to do in detention? Anyways, man, he had me taser his temple till his gizzard popped out of his neck, man. He won like $50, but all even out because he had to get glasses the next week, so it wasn't much of a gain.
3: Mm-hmm.
8: Anyways, man, he's crazy. He got a full ride to the University of Phoenix because he wore glasses. People thought he was smarter.
3: Phoenix, isn't that an online
8: number? I was supposed to go there to play shortstop, Bob, but I was denied because my coach, Ralph Clay, wouldn't sign a waiver to promote Donnie Baker. Then I had surgery. I had Tommy John surgery on both my knees. I don't want to talk about
3: that. Yeah. All right. Oh, sorry. All right, bye. Yeah.
4: What else do we have? One man was killed, another seriously injured when they tried to climb a tree at night to recapture a pet cockatoo in Australia. The bird's owner fell as he tried to recover the pet and was taken to the hospital. The injured man's neighbor then took over the rescue. He also fell and died instantly when he hit the ground.
2: All right. Ooh, Polly won an autopsy.
3: Wow.
4: Well, you know what? Polly probably doesn't want anything because Polly's never been found. They don't know what happened to the
7: Polly
4: bird.
7: Polly wants out. Dumb owner.
2: Polly wants out.
7: So this wacky story, the guy's dead?
4: Yeah.
3: He's dead.
4: The neighbor's dead. The owner of the cockatoo is still alive.
2: Ooh, that's going to be unpleasant.
4: Yeah.
7: I think it's murder.
2: Great live comedians in the studio with us right now. They include comedian Dave Landau from Detroit, Michigan. That's Jimmy Pardo, originally from Chicago. How long have you been living in Los Angeles, California?
7: 13 years.
2: Really?
7: Yeah, I've been out there 13 years.
5: Unlucky 13.
2: Living the life. You like the
7: Baker's dozen.
2: You like the Los Angeles lifestyle.
7: Are you kidding me?
3: Oh yeah.
2: You outdoors all the time? Are you a bicyclist, jogger?
7: I like to run. I like to go to the gymnasium from time to time. You know, you see the homeless people. Got a little chilly the other night, Tommy.
4: Really?
7: Yeah. My wife and I and the baby were out for a walk. We saw a homeless guy and it was kind of chilly. And my wife said, "Boy, it's kind of cold, and I wouldn't want to be homeless tonight." Really? What night would you like to be homeless? Because if you ever say something that dumb again, you will be. How you doing? Here's your sign.
3: Here's your sign.
7: That's a tribute to Bill Engvall for not calling in.
5: Sister!
2: You mentioned that you recently tipped the gentleman who cut your lawn with a fax machine.
7: Yeah, I gave him a piece of equipment.
2: Kind of an odd story. What was his name again?
3: Alberto.
2: Alberto.
7: It's actually Antonio. I said Alberto, but it's Antonio.
3: Okay, my mistake.
7: It's my fault.
5: Alberto's funnier.
7: Alberto's funnier? Yeah. That's not his name? Mm-hmm.
2: Do you speak any Spanish? Were you trained in Spanish in the Chicago school system?
7: Negative, no. I went to Honky High. I went to, that was the nickname for my high school. We did not have any minorities whatsoever in my high school.
3: Really?
7: Yeah. So
3: in Chicago?
7: South side of Chicago. South side of Chicago.
3: Gotcha.
7: You know, where we jump first base coaches because they're just standing there.
3: Yeah.
7: That's a proud moment when I saw that on the news. And it's like, hey, that guy grew up a block from me. That's really? A proud, yeah. Maybe I know that guy that got drunk with his dad.
3: Yeah.
7: How's that conversation? What do you want to do, son? I said, we jump the first base coach. Let's do it. Why don't we just stay here and have a hot dog? Nah. I don't want to do that. Let's jump that guy for
2: Are
7: a
2: you
7: good
2: aware
7: reason.
2: That we have a tribute to that?
7: Do you really?
4: Yeah.
3: Oh, absolutely.
7: Wow, I can't believe you have something. Really?
4: It's on an album.
7: Oh, CD? Of course it is.
2: Oh, Christy, did you have to tell him?
7: I don't know. I can't believe I dusted off something from 47 years ago. You guys have a tribute.
2: That was only
7: that was about
2: 2004. Right?
7: Was that right? 3 years ago?
2: Mm-hmm. We can. I'll have to dig it up, but I think I can find it.
7: Boy, I sure hope so.
2: A lot of pressure. I was actually leading into something else.
7: I apologize. I didn't know.
5: What do you sound like when you're sincere?
7: You know, that's the weird part. I don't know. I actually talk to my kid that way. I always go, "What's your name, Oliver? Am I pronouncing that right?" Oliver. How old are you now? 11 weeks? 10 weeks? Oh, you look like crap. I thought you were 11 weeks. I talk to my kid like he's a kid in the audience.
5: Mm-hmm. You ever bungee jump?
7: You ever bungee jump?
4: Jimmy, that's better than Tom. He talks to his baby like she's one of his dogs.
7: Oh.
2: But she's such a little
4: sweetie. She's such a sweet baby.
2: She's like a little puppet.
7: Oh, she's a little puppet.
2: You can play with her and she'd have some fun. She loves her daddy. We have a great time.
7: Oh, I like calling it a puppet.
3: Well, you think she loves her daddy.
4: It. Mm-hmm. Calling it a puppet. It's your son.
7: Come on. Babies are babies.
2: Do you call your son a puppet like I call him?
7: No, but I love it. I'm going to take it and take credit for it back on the West Coast.
2: You said your name. You've named this lovely son. His name is Oliver.
7: Well, yeah, Oliver.
5: After my handsome son.
2: Do you have a? I'm sorry, your handsome son. Forgive me. Do you have a nickname for him? Do you call him something?
7: No, not yet.
2: Really?
7: No, just Oliver.
2: Oliver. That's that sounds so like he's a you know a Supreme Court judge.
7: Yes, it's after my love.
9: Oliver Wendell Pardo.
7: Griffin. Oliver Griffin.
5: Green Acres.
7: He's named after Oliver Platt, my favorite character actor of all time.
4: Oh, I love Oliver.
7: I made that up.
2: Oliver Platt's been on the show.
7: Oh, is that right?
5: Yeah.
7: Oh, then I did name it after him if he's been on the show.
2: Oliver Platt's like 6'6". He's real tall.
4: Yeah,
7: is he
4: what
7: does
4: really?
7: That mean?
2: Huh?
7: What's your implication
2: there?
7: What
2: ironic,
7: are you inferring there?
2: Ironic.
3: You're thinking, what, fat chance for little Oliver?
7: No, Oliver's got a good
2: You don't have a nickname, though? You don't.
7: What do I call him?
3: You know, call him Scooter.
5: Or, Snow Curtains?
3: You
7: know, no.
4: Pumpkinhead?
5: I know what you call your wife.
7: What do I call my wife, chick?
5: Mushy.
7: That's right.
5: Mm-hmm. Until you want to gag. Hi, Mushy. And then she calls you Mushy.
7: Yeah, we're not very original at the house.
3: I guess not.
5: They were in the Bahamas. Hey, Mushy, what do you want to eat?
7: No, that's 100% a lie. We don't speak that way to each other. You happen to capture me on a parasailing thing about to vomit and crying like a baby, going, oh, Mushy, Mushy, we need to get down.
4: You're such a manly man. You know that?
7: I was going to vomit. I wasn't afraid. I had some trouble with
4: the
7: stomach.
4: You were parasailing.
7: I had some bad seashells.
5: I got some bad fish.
7: I had something going wrong.
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3: Hello, you're listening to Bob and Tom 24/7. This has been Chick McGee speaking. Dancing with the Stars is the hottest show of the summer, proving the old adage that any activity is better when shared with a celebrity. And when it comes to jumping on bandwagons, nobody does it with more enthusiasm than the folks at the Bob and Tom Television Network. So, look for these shows coming soon to a TV near you.
4: Oh, sweet mother of God. Louis Anderson just crushed my pelvis.
3: It's lap dancing with the Stars. Oh. And there's even more, including shaving with the Stars, getting a pap smear with the Stars, and sliding down banisters with the Stars. And if that's not enough, there's grave robbing with the Stars, eating Cheetos with the Stars, and even teabagging with the Stars.
4: Oh, sweet mother of God. How did I get paired up with Louis Anderson again?
3: Oh, man. Exclusively on Bob and Tom Television Network. Bob and Tom. They put the F in professional.
5: Oh, look, the ladies of the house are here.
6: Yeah.
5: How nice. We have Christy Lee. We have Jess Hooker. She's right over there.
6: Hello.
5: And we're exploring. Jess has done the deep drilling, if you will, the excavating and the world of slang terms. And we're discovering some very interesting slang terms.
3: Digging deep.
5: Learned a lot today. Learned about the male birth control pill. That's interesting.
6: Right, but we were talking about slang terms.
5: Learned about the cow toilet.
7: Yeah.
5: And now we're learning about
3: thirsty.
5: Being thirsty. And again, this is a new, this means, once again, if a woman is thirsty for Josh, it means
3: she's tired.
6: It means she's a little too eager.
7: Yeah, and she's starved for attention. She really wants it, needs it.
6: She hasn't had it in a while.
7: Is horny in there anywhere?
6: No.
5: Well, there's hangry. Which I hate.
6: That is on. That's number three on the most annoying list.
5: Oh,
6: yeah.
5: God. I'm angry and I'm hungry. Hangry. Yeah. Really? We'll jump off a building. You won't be so hungry.
7: Now,
5: there's horngry. There's horngry, Josh.
7: Oh, yeah? What is that?
5: Well, think about it.
7: It's when you're hungry, you get horny?
5: You know, when you're horny and hungry at the same time.
7: Well, that's me.
6: That's a snack.
5: You can take some snacks into bed.
7: Right. I've never done that. I honestly have never done
3: that. Incorporate any sort of chocolate sauce or anything?
7: I probably popsicle once.
6: Oh.
5: I hope that...
3: That's going to be sticky and quickly? Messy. Yikes.
5: Were they trying to revive you from some kind of...
7: No, the popsicle was not...
3: Okay.
6: For him.
3: Hang on.
6: Wait a minute.
3: Top three foods to revive Josh if he's lost consciousness.
5: Popsicle in the keister. Number one.
3: Popsicle up the air.
6: Talking about bringing a popsicle to bed. Tom doesn't think the normal way.
7: No, he doesn't.
6: He thinks it's for you.
7: Yeah. Yeah.
5: I never eat in bed. I hate that. I mean, there's no food of any kind allowed in my bed.
7: Yeah, I don't care for it.
5: Any
7: either.
5: Occasion.
3: If you didn't have children.
5: Right.
3: I would be certain you've never had an intercourse. Absolutely.
7: Breakfast in bed.
3: You are as sexless.
7: Isn't that a pain in the ass?
5: Oh, I hate.
6: No, it's lovely.
5: No, it's not.
7: Yeah, I can't really sit right, and I know I'm going to spill something. And...
6: What is wrong with you?
5: There's a purpose for various rooms in your house. The reason there's a toilet. You don't want. Well, I got up this morning. Oh, my girlfriend got me a toilet in bed. It was great. Didn't have to get up.
6: Okay, so
5: dropped the douche right there by the comforter.
6: What?
5: Breakfast in bed is awful.
6: Have you ever had sex anywhere but a bedroom?
5: A gentleman would never discuss it.
3: I had a friend one time who told me that a woman in the hood of a Camaro in a garage.
7: Pretty hot.
3: One in early. It was very hot. I never forgot it.
6: I remember those days.
5: Who was that guy? Nice car.
3: just telling you. I forget. I totally forget, Your Honor.
5: That does remind me, though, it was a different Camaro. This one of our old program directors, remember the guy that used to drive the Camaro?
6: Mm-mm. No.
5: Oh, yeah.
6: Use initials.
5: A BW.
6: Oh, God.
5: Remember the Camaro?
0: That guy?
5: The red Camaro?
6: Yeah.
5: So there's a particular street in this town that takes a very unexpected right angle turn.
7: Mm-hmm.
5: I was following him to a certain place one time and...
6: He missed it?
5: Yeah, God, that was hilarious.
7: Did he slam into a tree? What happened?
0: Did he wreck his Camaro? Did he go off the road?
5: No, it's right near a graveyard. He went flying into the graveyard. And...
0: Sure, that all sounds hilarious.
5: He didn't hit any of the gravestones, but God, that was funny. Had to have a toad because it was all moist. You don't remember that?
6: No.
5: Oh, God, that was a great moment.
6: Up there by the reservoir?
5: No, that way. I'll show you later. We have, I'm sorry, we were discussing slang terms.
1: Mm-hmm.
5: So once again, the new one is thirsty.
1: Thirsty. Well, Josh says it's on its way out.
7: I think so. It's been around for years.
1: Yeah. Yeah, I usually use it to reference, like, you know, someone a little bit older and eager and in need of some attention.
7: I think that's a perfect use of that. Yeah.
1: Yeah, okay.
0: She thirsty.
7: Yeah.
1: Yeah, just like that. All right, top five. Let's do.
5: These are the most annoying slang terms.
1: Yep.
5: Okay.
1: Ghost.
5: I love that one.
1: You like that one?
5: I think that one's... Got some legs on it.
7: I think it's appropriate.
1: Yeah. Okay, what about...
5: No, wait, explain. Can you explain ghosting again?
1: Sure, sure. So I'm seeing a guy and I'm kind of losing interest, and so I just stop contacting him on social media, text, don't answer any of his calls. I just disappear. I ghost him.
0: Poof.
7: It is rude. It's a bit cowardly.
1: I think it depends on how far into the relationship you are, how serious you are. I don't know. I think you could ghost like a one-night stand, too.
7: I wouldn't consider that ghosting.
1: Yeah, because a one-night stand is a one-night stand.
5: Right. Right. How would our friend Greg Hahn handle it?
1: It should be called the Greg Hahn.
0: 8 years, good run. I'm out. Send. Yeah. That's what he does.
5: So that he doesn't even ghost. He would actually cut it off.
7: Yeah, yeah, yeah.
5: I think ghosting is a good slang term. I like that one a lot.
1: Yeah. What about Gucci?
6: Yeah, we talked about
7: don't
6: that.
7: Don't care for it.
1: Yeah, I don't like
5: now,
1: it
5: how
1: either.
5: Does that work again?
6: Gucci means good, cool, awesome. Like, oh, that shirt's really Gucci you're wearing, even though it's not a Gucci.
5: That sounds to me like something the people who watch the Kardashians would use.
1: Yes, that's very
7: Vanderpumpy.
6: It's very young. Vanderpumpy. Very young girls say that.
5: I'm trying to develop a system. I'm trying to develop a system where if you watch the Kardashians, somehow your right to vote is rescinded.
6: I have never seen an episode, not one.
1: Not a fan.
6: Proud to say.
7: Some of them seem fairly savvy in their business.
6: Well,
7: so good
6: I guess
7: for them.
6: Somebody's doing something right, but
5: what?
6: Well, I don't know.
5: What
6: they're
5: are they doing
6: millions
5: to help our culture?
6: Dollars.
7: All rich.
5: I guess if they could only keep more people off the streets when I'm trying to drive somewhere, I guess it's okay.
6: They're not doing that.
1: No. All right. Number three, hangry. We discussed.
5: Ugh.
1: Number two, bay.
6: Yeah.
5: We are having an argument about bay.
1: There's two different ways. People say it's short for babe, but it's also before anyone else.
6: Mm-hmm.
1: It's an acronym. So I'm either way, but babe is pretty
6: annoying.
1: She's
6: my babe.
1: I'm not a fan.
0: Not a babe.
7: No, I particularly don't like it if it's short for babe, because it's just as easy to say babe as it is bae.
1: Yeah, yeah.
7: I mean, you got your lips coming together for the second.
1: Right.
7: Babe.
5: Mm-hmm. What is this? Is this a bit of phonics class?
1: All right, number
5: now, Josh,
1: one.
7: Fan of contemporary linguistics.
5: What do you call, do you have a little thing you might use for a lady that's become special? Do you?
7: Baby, babe.
6: Honey, sweetie.
7: Yeah.
0: Pookie.
1: The basics, yeah.
7: At one point, I have said, hey, babers. And,
6: babers?
7: And the quote back to me was, oh, I didn't care for that.
5: Yeah. Oh. I can see that.
1: Yeah.
0: Wow. Babers.
7: Just being silly.
5: But uh-huh. I can see how that wouldn't stick.
7: Yeah.
5: Yeah.
7: Darling?
0: Did you almost say darling?
7: And if I'm being silly in a text or whatever.
0: Darling.
7: What can I get you, darling?
5: Yeah. Darling is really faded out.
6: I like darling because it has faded out. It's sweet.
1: Hmm.
7: My grandpa used to say...
0: Darling seems very Victorian.
6: Yeah.
0: Very
7: he would say lover. My grandma would say, hey, Bob, or whatever, and she, yes, lover.
6: Ooh.
7: And it was done not in a creepy way at all. And
0: that sounds creepy.
7: I thought it was effective, but I think that can go one of two ways.
0: What
7: That's
0: do they
7: either
0: call
7: real
0: each
7: creepy.
0: Other now?
5: Oh, God. Talk about thirsty.
0: What?
7: What? Oh, they both dropped dead.
0: Oh.
5: They're deceased, you see.
6: Within months of each other, because they loved each other.
7: Well, actually,
6: so much.
7: This was the other grandparents who were dead. They died.
5: Also.
0: He died
7: He died fairly young, and then she had to live without him for years.
6: Oh, how sad.
5: Want to take it up now there?
8: Funny
9: and
8: man.
9: She could hear Lover echoing in her head.
7: Yeah. Oh, I'm sure, yeah.
8: But there are songs you can use, excuse me, there are sounds and names you can use in slang terms in songs you can get away with. For example, the song Easy Lover, great song. Philip Bailey, Phil Collins. You don't like that tone?
9: It's okay.
8: Oh, love that.
9: He's out of time.
7: No, my grandpa, he could pull it off. It sounded natural.
1: I like
7: and
1: Lover.
7: Good.
1: Yeah. I like it. I like Lover.
6: It doesn't.
7: But, no, that, but
6: you didn't say it like Lover.
7: No.
8: I've always said this. The terms girlfriend and boyfriend.
1: Yeah.
8: Even though you're an adult.
1: Yeah.
8: My sister refers to her boyfriend as her boyfriend, even though they're both... I think
1: right.
8: on Social Security.
1: Yeah.
8: You know what I'm saying?
7: Yeah, but that's not a big deal. I've never understood why.
8: Janny's not going to go, this is my lover, Andrew.
7: Of course not. It's so weird that way.
8: Yeah, but your grandpa would say.
7: Yeah, but he wouldn't say, this is my lover, Shirley. He would just. She
8: call
7: would
8: her
7: say,
8: lover.
1: He would just refer to her.
7: Yes,
1: yeah.
7: lover. Yeah, it was. Yeah. It worked.
1: Yeah.
7: But I could see it not working. I don't think I could pull it off.
1: No, definitely not.
8: Okay, well, let's keep. These are the most annoying slang. And we have an audio punchline to all this coming to us from Toledo Television.
1: Oh, okay.
8: Jess has not heard this.
9: Oh, yeah.
8: And it will make your skin crawl.
7: Well, real quick, should we hear the number one?
1: Want to hear number one?
8: Yeah.
1: Goat. Greatest of all time.
9: Tom hates
8: I've hated
9: it.
8: That from day one.
1: I hate it, too. I hate it.
7: My problem is that of should not be part of an acronym.
1: Oh, yeah. That's true.
7: It should be GAT. You don't use of or the
8: and
7: or
8: Gat,
7: is.
8: Gat
7: or...
8: also lovely.
9: He's the Gat.
8: He got the Gat, get it? You idiot.
9: Well, you don't like mop either, right?
8: No, I hate that too. Because a mop and instead mop MVP. And goats are already things and it's not, hey, where'd you get the mop? Did you win some toilet award? No, it's MVP, most valuable player. It's been
7: custodian
8: that way
7: of the year. This year's mop winner.
9: He wins the golden mop.
8: Why do they have to change this? What was wrong with MVP?
7: Right. I'm sure. Who knows?
8: Is it somehow politically incorrect?
7: Yes, I guarantee that's how it started.
8: Oh God. Okay.
6: We're all valuable
8: now.
7: Yeah. Exactly.
8: No.
7: Some of these kids suck.
8: No, we're not. No.
6: Well,
8: Bobby,
6: I'm just saying that's probably what happened.
8: Little Bobby. It's not for you.
7: Right.
8: You're not going to make it in the majors, pal.
7: When I played soccer, I was not an MVP.
6: No.
7: I was just a body on the field.
9: You were just a P.
6: Like my parents.
7: Yeah.
8: Ironically, they put you in charge of snacks, which leads us back to the...
7: Yes, yeah, all the other soccer teams having
9: top
7: orange
9: three
7: slices.
9: Snacks that you gave your soccer team.
7: Number one.
9: Yeah.
7: Turkey dinners. Number two.
9: A whole turkey dinner?
7: Well, that's the joke that I would be giving these things as opposed to the
8: traditional. My little six-year-old, her soccer thing, the only important thing to the kids is the snacks.
1: Yep, at the end.
8: At the end of the at the end of the game.
6: And do you have a whole list of things you can't bring?
1: Yes. Allergies are always listed.
8: Yeah.
7: No, we only got a treat if we won the game.
8: Sorry.
9: What? No, everybody gets treats.
1: You get a drink and a snack.
7: Do they?
1: Yes, every game.
8: Josh, you've been kicked in the face by a six-year-old.
7: I'll
8: take you to the next game with Finn. When her team loses and you don't give her a snack, it'll be coming just right toward your nose. It'll be your best kick of the day.
7: Whatever happened to things like incentives?
8: They're six, okay?
7: No, that doesn't mean they're entitled.
8: All right. Okay, fine. Wow.
7: Brats.
8: Okay, fine.
7: Kids are all brats.
8: Here we go. Now, you want to hear more Skrillex?
7: Yeah.
6: I thought we were going to play the Toledo thing.
8: Okay, yeah. This is a... the background on this is a little... I'm not sure I have it exactly. Apparently, there's some kind of...
9: There was a testing going on in Toledo.
8: Standardized test.
9: At the high school.
8: Of some sort. And I guess some of the kids had not done well, so they were trying to encourage... the high school kids to do well on this test, so they thought they would speak to them in their own language.
9: I think this is some consultant's idea.
7: Sometimes we didn't even get snacks if we won. Winning was enough. Oh, sorry. We moved on.
8: How often did your team win?
7: Not very often.
9: You get those little Oreo packages of Oreo
7: cookies.
9: Those
7: didn't exist when we were
6: like
8: six, you should create your own snack. Call it Bench. And it's a thank you.
6: Benchies. Members of WTF.
8: It's a bench of chocolate. Yeah.
6: TV station WTOL sparked a lot
9: we're
6: of
9: on your side.
6: Criticism Wednesday after a video of members of its news crew spouting youth-skewing slang went viral on social media.
8: Mm. Okay, here it is. Now listen carefully. Do you want me to stop it or let it run? Because it's pretty brutal.
10: Good morning, TPS students. It is testing week, and it's time to slay all day.
11: Yeet. Stay woke, be on fleek, and get that Gucci breakfast.
10: Goals. Say bye, Felicia, to that testing stress. Weather's going to be turnt, right, Chris?
11: Yes. Toledo weather going to be V-lit during testing week. Yeah.
12: A hundo P chance of success. You've got this, kids. Steve, how about that traffic? Are we looking
13: better than we're talking turn. FOMO won't be an issue. No traffic problems around any TPS schools to keep you from taking those tests.
11: So get a good night's sleep, do your best. In fact, be extra, extra.
10: We here at WTOL are V proud of you.
11: Good luck on your test, TPS students.
8: So they had to rehearse that.
7: Boy, did they.
8: And that's almost unintelligible for me. I mean, you can clearly hear what they're saying, but I have no idea what half that stuff means. And a lot of those were in the annoying.
1: Yep, they're on this list.
7: Yeah.
6: The video was produced for Toledo Public School students, never aired on the station, but of course with social media, everything gets out.
1: Right, and they probably played it over the TVs in the high school before they started testing and stuff. Right. I think that's okay. I don't think that's bad.
7: We're missing the main point, which is standardized testing is useless and should be banned from all schools.
1: I agree with that. That's true.
8: Yeah, those
6: Can't
8: are the,
6: started are you, on that.
8: Should they have those vocabulary words in the test?
6: Yeah.
8: Bobby is Gucci. I can't even use. What's the thing?
6: That's Cardi B.
1: She's saying okay, but she says she's actually trademarking it. Mm-hmm. Yeah.
8: Really?
7: I think some people are arguing that actually a Kardashian came up with it first.
6: Are we talking about this seriously?
8: No, do it for me in a sentence. I don't get it.
7: Okay. I can't do it.
1: You gotta roll the R. Kerr. Yeah.
8: And what does it mean?
7: Okay.
1: It's okay.
7: It's just the way she says okay.
1: Yeah. Okay.
7: I can't do it.
8: Wow.
7: I can do a lot of things with this song. But that's not right.
9: Chewbacca came up with it. Yeah, we all know it.
7: Yeah, you're right.
9: Yeah.
7: Chewie should be suing.
1: Chewie should be suing.
8: That sounds like a song.
7: Chewie.
8: And those are still better lyrics than Sue Sue Studio.
7: Boy.
9: See, I'd rather hear Sue Sue Studio again than Easy
7: Lover. You love Easy Lover, but not Sue Sue Studio.
8: Oh, God. Phil, I love you, but that one's a turd. Easy Lover's a great song. Philip Bailey?
6: Who's Philip Bailey?
9: The older I've gotten, the more irritated I am by his high singing.
6: Who's Philip Bailey?
9: He was in Earth, Wind & Fire.
8: You don't know who Philip Bailey is?
9: He sings real high like a girl.
8: No, he sings, brilliantly like
9: he,
8: the
9: He came back. He had a big hit, Oh Phil Bailey.
7: Please come home.
9: Please come home.
7: The song, The Reasons.
8: You'd recognize the Earth, Wind & Fire.
9: Earth, Wind, and Fire has so many great songs.
7: Yeah, they do.
9: Except Reason.
6: I don't remember Reason.
9: It's awful.
8: Oh, my God.
9: I will be heard on this. It stinks.
8: But you'd rather hear this, Skrillex?
9: We got a windbag here. I don't have any feeling toward this one way or the other.
7: Tell Tom to let that song play a little longer. You haven't even gotten past the intro, which is not a good example of dubstep. There is a huge beat drop coming soon. He'll love it.
9: Beat drop, Tom. Beat drop.
6: Let it go, baby.
1: Let that beat drop.
7: There you go.
8: Oh, my God. I'm sorry. I have to stop playing.
7: Oh, that is good.
8: I just got a phone call from hell.
7: Man, that was cool. You didn't think that was cool?
8: No.
9: Come on. This is the studio.
7: This is good.
6: This is good.
8: Lyrically, it stinks.
7: What is studio?
9: Her name is Sue, but she's a his nickname for her is Sue.
8: He ran out of. Sounds like they were testing the melody here. Just singing any nonsense, and we'll just go with it. And they
6: you have that Reason song.
1: Well,
6: what's
1: studio?
9: Studio?
1: Yeah.
9: You thought it was a guy? Studio?
1: No, I thought they were in the studio.
9: Oh, he was in the.
8: That's probably where it came.
7: They were in Sue's studio.
8: I think they were just testing the song.
9: You have reasons. We'll dig it up when we come back.
6: I don't know that song.
9: Vomit.
6: And we'll have the latest. We'll have the latest Mick Jagger health update when we come.
7: He died.
8: Good. No, he did. He did not.
9: Better
8: Mick
9: than
8: is
9: hell.
8: Fine.
9: Oh, start me up. Get the paddles out.
8: Mick is having a heart procedure.
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his dream. 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I wanna be like Hef in his

I saw my first Playboy back in 1973. I really loved the interviews and the crack photography. I was leafing through the pages

0: Did you find the hidden bunny on the cover?
1: Well, no, but I found the hair on the centerfold.
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3: On this date in 1956, I should have mentioned this earlier, I am a horrible news person, Elvis appeared on the Ed Sullivan Show for the very first time.
4: Oh, wow. And now we have audio of Ed Sullivan and Elvis.
5: Oh, jeez. Ladies and gentlemen, what can I show? I have a very popular young man this morning, it seemed on stage.
3: Uh-huh.
5: Taking the country by storm, ladies and gentlemen, Elvis!
6: Willie doesn't like my Elvis bit. I'll never sing it again. He thinks that I sound like shh. I won't sing it again. Maybe he could do it the next time or come in at 4 a.m.
5: There you go.
6: And write four songs, you son of a bee. I thought you were my friend.
4: That was actual audio from the Ed Sullivan Show.
7: It's amazing.
8: Elvis on waking up at 4 a.m. or getting here at 4 a.m., I'd
9: that's,
8: say.
9: That's your dad's
8: No, line. Thank you. No, thank you very much.
3: Oh, man, I can't believe it. All right, birthdays today. Born on this date, September 9th, 1828.
4: Oh.
7: Joan Collins. Am I right?
9: Yeah.
3: Oh, but you know who died? We'll get to this in a minute. Oh, you know who died?
8: Who died?
3: Michael Constantine. Do you remember him?
4: Oh, no kidding.
3: From Room 94. 222? He passed away. Yeah. He was in My Big Fat Greek Wedding.
4: Sure, he's
5: thinner. Oh, he's thinner.
4: Yes.
3: He talks like him. Yeah. He was in a lot of great shows back in when I was growing up.
4: Yeah, yeah.
7: I loved Lloyd Haynes. Yeah. I loved Karen Valentine.
3: Yes.
7: Room 222.
3: Yeah.
7: You guys were. You have no idea what Room 222
4: is. I am aware of it.
3: I am aware of it.
4: Never saw
3: that show.
4: Never saw it.
3: Born on this date in 1828, Leo Tolstoy.
7: Joe Collins. Sure. Joe Collins' boyfriend. Yeah, okay.
4: You ever read any Tolstoy?
3: Yes.
4: Anna Karenina?
3: Yes.
4: I liked it. You didn't like it, did you?
3: I liked it, but I expected more from it because everyone had said how great it was, and it was okay.
7: I'm still trying to read the original Russian.
3: Oh, really?
4: Oh, yeah.
7: It's slow going.
8: Yeah, I love Tolstoy. I like all the fellas like Woody and Buzz and Andy.
3: Tolstoy's story.
4: No, that's Tolstoy.
8: Oh, sorry. Yeah, yeah. Excuse me. That's Tolstoy.
3: What's another good Tolstoy novel? Is there another one that's good?
4: War and Peace.
3: Well, okay.
4: So, yes?
7: Ladies and gentlemen.
3: That's a pretty thick book, though, isn't it?
4: It is.
3: Well, Anna Karenina was
4: a big one.
3: Thick
4: yeah,
3: one.
4: Yeah.
3: The Count of Monte Cristo is a thick one, too, but that's, I love that sandwich.
4: Alexander Dumas. Yeah, that is a good sandwich, Oh, look, and speaking of sandwiches, we've just been handed our butter and radish sandwiches.
3: There's no mayonnaise on this, right, Jessica? Okay.
4: Wait a minute. Mine's mayonnaise. I wanted butter.
9: Got to have with butter.
3: Yeah. Butter, they're not mayonnaise.
7: Like my mom, it is butter.
4: This is clearly mayonnaise.
8: How do you know they're mayonnaise?
9: Mine's mayonnaise.
4: Yeah.
7: You can't tell mayonnaise from butter.
3: I am not eating it if it's
4: mayonnaise. Trust me, I can tell mayonnaise.
7: Well, I'm biting into it. I don't care. Are you eating? Willie's
8: eating. Oh, yeah.
3: Oh, that looks like mayonnaise.
9: Still good.
4: I'm just excited about having Wonder Bread, I'll be honest.
9: Delicious. It's like a dessert.
8: It's like a salty.
9: Oh, my gosh.
4: Oh, this is butter.
3: Is it butter?
4: This is great.
9: Yeah.
4: Yeah.
9: Wonderful.
4: Big fan.
7: Okay.
3: You're not lying to me just so I take a bite of mayonnaise.
7: Oh, I mean, yeah, it's really good. Take a big bite out.
9: Close your eyes, baby.
10: It's butter.
4: Yeah. Mm-hmm.
8: Look, I mean, did we run out of food?
9: Willie, this is so good.
3: Look at Pat just wolfing
9: them
3: down.
9: My mama's recipe.
8: Pat, I'm so glad that you love it, and I sincerely am very sorry about the Elvis issue. I'm also sorry for saying my half birthday, October 8th.
7: Never mind.
9: Washington
7: football team remark. Take that back.
8: I take it. Uncle Chick, I am so sorry. And if I could, I'll repay it back. Me and you this Sunday, we can watch football together all day. Wouldn't you love that?
7: Man, no, I can't do that.
4: Are we eating radish sandwiches in celebration of Tolstoy's birthday?
7: Just the way the little Tolstoy's did it.
3: What a coincidence, huh?
4: Yeah.
7: No, it's Anna Karenina.
3: Boy, that is some white bread, isn't it?
9: The grapes of wrath.
4: Yeah, yeah. Mm,
7: you can almost feel it dissolving the sugar in your mouth.
5: That bread is so white, it shops at the Gap. That is a white bread.
9: Thank you, Mama. That's my mom's
7: recipe. This bread sings Dave Matthews as it's going down.
4: Oh, that is white.
7: It's white.
4: Yes.
10: Chick, you must really like it, dude. You're devouring.
7: I scraped off the
10: radishes.
3: You just ate butter?
11: Bread and butter?
9: It can't be that.
11: Bread and butter sandwiches. That's all we had. Dickie Dick and I, that's all we had to have.
3: Oh, did you put a little sugar on that?
9: Well, for dessert, you put sugar on
11: it. No, sure.
3: Yeah, exactly.
11: Yeah, we saved those for dessert.
3: Yeah.
5: Oh, yeah, a little possum pie.
11: You slice possum real thin. You think it's filet.
5: Yeah, you sure do. Mm-hmm. Lean meat.
3: Born on this date in 1941, Otis Redding.
9: Oh, man.
3: Oh, he's good.
12: He hasn't put anything new out lately.
3: Oh, chill. Sorry.
9: Chick, do you like the creativity in the beginning?
8: Off that Jay-Z Kanye West project, they have a song called Otis where they sample him. It's a lot of fun. Do you guys heard that song before?
3: No, but it sounds like I'd love it.
8: I think you dig it. It samples him, and then they sort of reference him in the lyrics.
3: Play that off your phone, Chick. Show us your new technology.
12: I don't have it.
4: That's rare that that hip-hop artist would use the music of others.
3: Yeah, isn't it?
4: That's true. Yeah. Mm-hmm. I don't often sample.
3: Yeah. Born on this date in 1960, a very handsome fella by the name of Hugh Grant.
4: That's sort of every Hugh Grant.
3: That doesn't.
9: That's Woody Allen.
3: No, that's Woody Allen.
4: No, I'm quite nervous. You see,
12: Hugh Grant gets a pass.
4: I love Hugh Grant.
12: Hugh Grant forever gets a pass. He can do no wrong. Love Actually. There you go.
3: He's great.
4: Yeah, that's like one of his least performances. He's way better in other things.
9: Paddington too.
12: In your opinion,
4: that's right.
3: Oh, and Paddington too. He should have gotten a nomination for that. 1966, Adam Sandler was born.
8: I love these no word impressions of Josh Arnold.
11: Happy birthday to me.
12: Man, that's funny.
3: Born on this date in 1971, Cam on Modern Family, Eric Stone Street.
8: Oh, he's terrific. Incredible.
3: Yeah, he is good.
8: Trained at the I.O.
3: Ladies
12: and gentlemen, you're just,
4: very good. Thank
12: just
4: you.
12: Walking in, Josh is doing everyone's birthday, their voice, and how you hear them, I guess.
3: I can't wait for the next one.
9: Can you do Elvis?
4: Okay, yeah, who's the next
9: one? Let me hear your Elvis.
8: That's the best one, yeah.
12: Pretty good.
3: Well, it's not Elvis's birthday, but born on this date in 1975, someone who I think can really belt a tune, mm-hmm. Michael Bublé. Go ahead.
9: Yeah, he can sing.
4: Yeah. every Michael Bublé.
12: I've never even heard Michael Bublé speak until those bubbly commercials or whatever he was doing.
3: Oh yeah. He is wonderful in concert. If you get a chance to see his live show,
12: I'm a Bublé
3: he makes
12: free.
3: It a point of going to like local restaurants in your town, and then he'll talk about him on stage, and he's so likable.
4: And he has young children. Do you guys know that? They wrote a song about it.
3: Really?
4: Tiny Bublé.
12: Okay.
9: Damn, I wish I thought of that.
12: She actually thinks that Michael Bublé comes early to your home, finds out about local restaurants, and then mentions them on stage.
3: He does. I've seen it.
12: Not that they have a form backstage with blanks where...
4: Yeah, that. Let me give you a peek behind the curtain there. That's every performer. Hey, what's the busiest road in town? Madison. All right. Oh, I was on Madison today.
9: It's an old Sinatra trick. I was a Mama Leone's earlier.
12: Nothing like being here in Indianapolis, Ohio. Boo!
4: He was asleep on the bus 10 seconds before he hit the
3: stage. I do not believe any of what you're saying.
9: It's all true.
12: I applaud your innocence.
3: God.
8: He starts making fun of the football team and the county over.
3: Anything.
9: Behind the wings.
12: Oh, yeah.
9: Little peek.
3: Born on this date.
4: Tiny boobies.
3: Wrapping up our birthdays. Born on this date in 1980. Michelle Williams. We're going to make fun of. No, how does she her. Sound?
12: Former first lady.
11: Oh.
5: Dawson's Creek.
9: That's
3: good. No, she's
12: Michelle Williams. Wasn't
3: Michelle
12: she...
3: Obama. Not it's Michelle Williams.
12: Right, her maiden name was Williams. It's Michelle Williams.
4: Here's my
12: Obama.
4: Impression of Michelle Obama.
5: I hate fat people.
4: We know, Michelle. We know.
5: I ruined school lunch.
4: Yeah, we get it. We know what you did.
8: Ruined school lunch, you could
3: tell. Well, ketchup's a vegetable. All right.
12: You know, I'm being told back in the day when Jess Hooker ran our comedy tour, she just, the Michael Bublé, where Christy thinks he actually comes and spends time in your hometown.
3: Yes. Mm-hmm.
12: Jess said that she used to do that for us when we were on the road. She did it for you, Christy. But you believe that Michael Bublé does it himself.
3: I do.
12: I'm not making fun of you. I like it.
3: No, I really
12: I think
3: do.
12: It's nice.
3: Okay. Never mind.
12: All right.
8: I want to go to a Michael Bublé concert, pick up chicks. Oh my gosh.
3: Yeah, it'd be easy to do.
8: Girls with health insurance and careers just dancing to the Bublé.
3: They love him.
12: Do you ever go, hey, nice boobies here at the Bublé?
3: Yeah. Not
4: you, no, you can say that.
12: No, I think
4: you're allowed
12: you can.
4: To say that. Michael Bublé opens every show with that.
9: Yeah, he brings his children.
12: He's got some nice boobies.
4: He does a thing called boobies for Bublé. And you can yell out a request, but you have to flash him at the same time.
8: Yeah. Michael Bublé?
4: Yeah. Yes. Mm-hmm.
8: Christmas album Michael Bublé?
4: That's right.
3: Oh, I'm sure his wife loves that.
2: 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All day and all night.
10: Yeah, no!
2: This is Bob and Tom Radio. Ladies and gentlemen, Bob and Tom.
3: Yeah, but then Calgon became bath soap or...
4: Calgon, take me away.
3: Thank you. Yeah, it became bigger and better.
4: Wow.
3: Oh, yeah.
13: Calgon, take me away.
4: Remember that?
3: Don't you remember those commercials?
13: Yeah, but I'd forgotten about
3: yeah.
13: that.
3: Yeah. Mm-hmm.
13: I never knew what it was.
14: Wasn't there like a knee popping out of the water?
4: Typically,
14: like,
4: yeah.
14: That mm-hmm. was enough.
3: Was
4: yeah.
3: it?
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21: 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Mm-hmm. And yet every other block we got.

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2: Some dude is on Bob and Tom doing your freaking voice, Jim.
3: Maybe you are not listening right now.
2: Make it stop, Van Smack. I'm hearing echoes again, Van Smack. Make it stop, Jim.
3: Well, maybe that Grand Canyon that you have between your ears.
2: That's not sus.
3: Not unlike Alf, you just cracked yourself up. Look out, because you're going to be eating a cat in about 5 minutes.
2: We're making more echoes of freaking Luke Gehrig, Jim.
3: What a great speech that was. Lou Gehrig. No one has ever topped that speech.
2: The luckiest freaking man in the face of the world.
3: He truly was.
2: He did not suck.
3: No, he did not suck. And that day was the luckiest day for him.
2: Rack him.
4: It's funny how quickly in 4 years my wife has learned to read my nonverbal cues. Do you mm-hmm. wife,
5: yeah, sure.
4: If I'm reading a newspaper, my wife can just know that I'm lonely and would much rather have a conversation about her dream kitchen.
6: Yeah.
4: Which is why I now understand why married men read the paper in the bathroom. Uh-huh. We know our wives are going to interrupt us, but at least they have to suffer to do it. Have you ever tried to watch a ball game? Just sit in chair. Something about that triggers something in my wife that immediately household chores have to be done right now.
6: Uh-huh.
4: Immediately. So the only thing I can do to relax now is I walk around my yard with a hose.
6: Mm-hmm.
4: The water's not even on. I'm just walking around the yard like a hose.
5: That's great.
4: Oh, is he working? Okay, then I can be sort of happy if I think he's working.
6: Eyebrow dandruff, that's disgusting. Is that a thing?
7: I'm not proud of it.
6: Why would you bring that up on the air?
7: I didn't. It was Christy did. Yeah. It was said in confidence off the air.
6: Yeah. Don't ever say eyebrow dandruff in front of a potential lover.
8: Oh, okay.
7: Hey, look, ladies, if I'm on top, you might get sprinkled on it.
6: Well,
9: let it snow.
6: If you're on top, I'll just let everybody else finish that.
7: Oh, I see. If you're on top, you got about eight seconds to live. Is that it?
6: I wouldn't say eight.
7: If you're on top, Godspeed to your ribs, ladies. Is that what we're getting at?
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11: 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All Bob and Tom. All day and all the night. 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
12: Matt Weinhold is our guest.
13: I still love Star Trek. Do you guys keep up with any of that stuff?
14: I'm not a Trek fan.
13: And Babylon 5 and all that. I love all that stuff. Pretty much anything that will not get me laid, I'm into.
12: Uh-huh.
13: But I actually have had sex, which sort of makes me like the Fonzie of the Star Trek convention. You know, these conventions.
15: Oh, man, it's mad. He's been with a girl.
13: Right. Right. I actually bring a girl into these things. Where'd you meet her? On the internet? No.
14: No, no.
13: I met her at a bar.
15: Whoa!
13: We're not worthy! We're not worthy!
12: Oh, that's great.
13: Things are so complicated. Remember the good old days when all you needed for romance was a van and some chloroform?
12: Sure.
15: Yes! What happened to those days?
16: Bob and Tom.
17: If you irradiate poop, it will be sterile, but it's still poop.
16: You can pick your morning radio show, but you can't wipe Bob and Tom on the couch.
18: Josh, what do you have?
7: Oh, just people writing in agreeing with me in regards to Hamilton.
19: No.
18: Really? What's wrong with this?
19: Because people want to be liked, and when everybody likes
18: people
19: something...
18: People want to be liked,
19: and that's what happens with Hamilton. Everybody likes Hamilton, so I want people to like me, so I'll say I like Hamilton.
18: I was not one of those people that I couldn't wait to see it, but I saw it, and I loved it.
7: Yeah, of course I saw it in London, Willie. I don't know. London.
19: Oh, well, of course.
20: Oh, yes. London.
7: Jeremy says he heard something during our conversation about Hamilton.
13: Mm-hmm. Yeah.
7: That somebody yelled out that on our date, Christy, that I lasted 7 seconds.
21: I said that, yeah.
7: Oh, okay. Pat the sniper.
12: There he goes again.
7: He says, Josh, I lost my bet on the over-under on that one. that's just not accurate. 7 seconds.

0: I will say this, Josh.
1: We all know you're on the other end of that.
0: No one's going to make you see it live. No one will drag you there, and I don't think anyone ever could make you see it live. But I think, had you seen it without all of this hype around it, I think you really would have enjoyed it.
2: Great. Gotcha. The kid has a great point.
3: Okay.
2: I think that's good.
0: But I think at this point it's been so overhyped that no matter whatever happens, you will not like it. So I'm just going to leave it at that.
3: That's okay. I'll let the world have it.
2: I feel the same way about Avatar. Never seen it?
1: Love it.
2: Have no desire to see it.
1: Love it. Love the ride at Disney World. It's my favorite ride.
2: I heard it was... You and Disney. Why don't you go marry Mickey and have a bunch of little mice?
1: I'm not a Disney. Not like my kids. I go because my kids
2: you
1: love
2: could,
1: it.
2: Well, they're
3: have a bunch of
2: grown ass women. They shouldn't like Disney.
1: I still enjoy
2: Disney
1: being around
2: either.
1: My kids.
2: The only thing that your only saving grace is you don't wear like Disney, Mickey Mouse sweatshirts and stuff.
1: I do have two Mickey t-shirts.
2: You're over 11 years old, you shouldn't wear anything Mickey on your chest.
3: No, you can wear it.
2: Grow up.
0: Is this because last week I wore an Indiana Pacers Mickey Mouse shirt? Is that maybe a little projection?
1: I don't remember that,
2: but this fits in quite nicely.
3: I got you a Sam the Eagle hoodie. Are you too old for that?
2: A Muppet. No.
3: Okay, Muppets are fine.
1: What's the difference between a Muppet and Mickey? And
3: Disney owns the Muppets.
2: And Sam the Eagle, that sweatshirt you gave me, hangs in that closet.
3: I know. Look, not a great hoodie. It didn't work out the way I'd hoped.
2: There are fantasy players out there, I guess, fantasy football players. They want to hear how Willie did over the weekend.
0: Oh, I won in fantasy. That was sort of my saving grace yesterday.
3: Oh my goodness. This is your team, Peyton Never Retired?
0: Peyton Never Retired. Thank you very much. Mm-hmm. Yeah, I got Patrick Mahomes and I got Christian McCaffrey. They had great games. And then I have Logan Thomas from the Washington football team.
1: I have a question.
2: He scored a touchdown. Uh-oh. Oh.
1: Because Mike Mark has Patrick Mahomes on his fantasy football team, but only one person has Patrick Mahomes, right?
0: Exactly, yeah.
1: Did you have to pay for him in the draft?
0: It's in the draft order, so I got Patrick Mahomes in the third round of our fantasy draft.
1: It took three rounds for somebody to pick Patrick Mahomes?
0: You always go running backs first. This year, some people took like Travis Kelce in the first or second. There are a few players who pop up early, but you almost always go running backs first.
1: Why is that?
0: Just depending on what kind of league you have, running backs typically score the most points.
2: Josh, just kill me.
3: On it.
2: Somebody.
0: Thank you very much. Very sorry. No, it is boring, but yeah.
2: This is my Hamilton. Fantasy football. And I watched every play of every game yesterday in the NFL. I had the best day. Like 1 o'clock.
1: Oh, so Warren didn't show up, apparently.
2: No, he was not invited. Believe me. Believe me.
3: Yeah, Greg and I had dinner, and I said, I almost called Chick, but I pictured him in his recliner with a bowl of chips, the dogs by his side, watching the first Sunday, and I went, there's no way I'm bothering him.
2: That's totally wrong. Totally wrong.
1: Yeah, I was by myself just in there.
3: Yeah, we laughed about that, too.
1: Yeah,
2: that's funny. All right. Yeah, there was a lull in conversation, and you said, you know, Christy's
1: pizza.
2: At home by herself. You're totally wrong about what I was doing, by the way. It was popcorn, not potato chips.
3: Oh, okay. Good.
1: Fair enough.
2: But this gentleman's fantasy league, his name is Black Plague.
1: No.
2: I don't know what that means.
1: No.
2: Let's see. Oh, he did very well with a couple of Washington football team players on his defense. If only they would have bothered to show up in the game. Christy, what's going on over there?
1: Well, we talked about today is Defy Superstition Day. It's also Fortune Cookie Day.
3: Okay.
2: Defy Superstition.
1: Yeah, so it's the day to kind of get over your superstitions.
3: Boy, I think this is a setup by the superstition people.
1: You think?
3: Yeah.
2: So I'm supposed to stop hitting an elevator button, the corresponding number of floor I'm going to?
1: It was created to help you to eliminate superstitions that have been haunting you. Use today as it is intended to blow away the superstitions in your life.
3: Chick, do you honestly do that? If you're going to the fifth floor, do you hit it five times?
2: Yeah.
3: Wow.
2: Absolutely.
1: Really?
2: Well, you want to get stuck in an elevator?
3: I do not.
2: No. The only thing keeping me out of it.
1: Do you touch the side of the airplane when you get in the airplane?
2: Yep. Yeah. Your dad does.
3: Never.
0: Yeah. I do that. I didn't even know that I did that. Yeah, I always do it. I kind of like get a little double tap.
1: Yeah.
3: Oh, I just feel it. I just like feeling it. You know what I mean? It's not a superstition thing.
1: But people think I am. Fiberglass? What do you do?
3: Remember we had that story about the Chinese woman who was throwing pennies in the engine? Like that was her superstition? They're like, ma'am, you can't do that.
2: Simply touching the outside of the plane seems very reasonable.
3: Yes.
2: Yeah. Yeah.
0: Pat, you have a few superstitions, don't you?
4: Yeah, I wear this chain around my neck every time I perform or I'm on the show.
1: Uh-huh.
4: That's my thing.
2: I see you never ever being able to overcome superstitions, Pat.
4: That's true.
2: You just can't.
4: Being Irish, yeah, I can't do it.
2: Being Irish. I don't know if you knew that or not.
1: I didn't know that.
4: Well, my grandmother was like that. I'm like that, yeah.
1: It's also National Peanut Day.
3: Oh.
2: Oh, I got some honey roasted cashews for the game yesterday.
1: Yeah.
3: Oh, that's so living. Oh, man.
2: I sat there, ate the, like a king.
1: Good
2: it was
1: for you.
2: Unbelievable.
0: Chick, I was talking to Sam because we were watching the games together, and I go, we should tell Chick, we should text him and go, hey, ma'am, we're at the front door. Come let us in. And just have a delivery of Diet Pepsi brought to your door. So you go, you get mad, you stand up, the damn Griswold boys are
2: those
0: here. Go outside, Diet Pepsi waiting for you, my friend. Enjoy the day.
2: Those damn kids. Oh, those darn kids. So I should, is it a superstition when I get in the shower every morning, I say to myself, how are you going to keep them down on the farm?
1: Yep.
4: Yipper.
2: That's a superstition?
4: Mm-hmm. Oh, yeah.
3: Stick with it, though.
2: It's
3: man.
2: Not just an attractive quirk.
3: It is very attractive and quirky.
1: Where did you ever hear that for the first time?
2: I don't know, and I don't know how we didn't have a shower when I was a kid. We
1: you
2: barely
1: didn't?
2: Had a house. No, we had a tub. And you get up there and take your bath.
1: Oh, my gosh.
3: Oh, cute. Little chickie in there with his boats and stuff. Right?
2: Then I discovered friction and water. But my
1: point is.
3: Yeah, the old
1: Periscope. Do you pour the ivory liquid in for your bath water? That's what we used to use.
2: I spent a lot of time faking baths. Did you ever do that
1: no.
2: when you were a kid? Like fake a bath?
1: I love taking a bath.
4: Yeah, I've done that.
1: How do you fake a bath?
4: Well, you make your hair a little wet.
2: You make your hair a little wet.
1: Okay.
2: All done. Yeah.
1: All right.
0: I had to deal with that at camp. At camp, we had to smell the kids' hair to make sure they actually shampooed and send them back. Give them the actual shower this time.
2: No kidding?
0: Yeah, some of the homesick kids, they just wouldn't want to shower for some reason. Uh-huh. What happened?
2: So you made them and they burst into tears and ruined their camp experience?
0: Get in there. Yeah. I just yelled at them real loud.
3: So you'd be sitting in a chair and have the young boys come up and you'd smell their hair.
2: Man. Come to me, boy.
0: Yes.
1: What was the rule?
0: I'm smelling their hair like I'm Joe Biden. Is that what you want me to say?
2: Bend your head down, boy.
1: Okay, what was the rule about sending kids? Because I went to sleepaway camp in fifth grade. I'll never forget this. For a week. And I was so homesick. Like the first day, I just wanted to go home. So I cried and cried. And I remember my counselor. Her name was Melanie.
3: Oh, boy.
1: No, she was so nice. But
2: we explored our bodies.
1: I mean, how?
4: Chick,
1: I was in fifth grade. But
2: saying.
1: I never understood where the cutoff is. How many days do you go? Or do the kids seem to acclimate? What's the word I'm looking for?
0: Acclimate
1: after a certain amount of day or what?
0: Like 2 or 3 days. But if they keep crying, a few kids did have to be sent home because of homesickness, but you never want that to happen.
1: Okay. Wow.
0: But it happens. Yeah, some kids just can't get over it. Real sad.
3: Get on the pussy bus. You're out of here. You would announce it loudly. You'd make them walk to a bell on a pole and they had to ring so that everybody knew they were wimping out.
2: Yep. We got another pussy!
0: No, goodness, no.
2: Hit the bus, pal!
5: 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Due to technical problems we suffered this morning, we're playing some best of segments for you on this Monday. 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
8: Hi, Christy. How are you?
1: Good. How are you, Doc?
9: Doc, have you met Tracy?
2: Take a look at Tracy, Doc.
8: You got any of those nitro pills, Chick?
2: I do. I think I'm here on the key ring.
8: Uh-huh. I think I'm checking out.
10: Uh-huh. I have the biggest crush on my doctor. My doctor is gorgeous. He's like.
2: Is he your gynecologist or?
10: No, he's my regular doctor. He's a general practitioner. Those guys never need to see you naked, which is really irritating to me. I'm like, you know, doctor, my nipples taste like lemons. That's weird, isn't it?
2: Isn't that weird?
10: Please do something about this.
9: Yeah.
8: And you can't get your doctor.
10: I can't. Use the swab. You know.
8: Wow, anything.
2: That's no good.
10: Don't go to the swab. No. The man could tell me I'm dying, and I'd be like,
2: <You know>? Really?
10: Okay. Wow. I guess we'll be seeing a lot of each other.
9: Cool.
10: I love him.
11: Wow. Tracy, if I were your dentist, I'd want to see you naked.
9: Yeah.
11: I'm afraid that's a cavity. You better take off your shirt.
10: I need a cavity filled.
11: Wow.
10: There's a surgery for everything now. I saw one. It was one for vaginal rejuvenation. Oh, yeah. Did you? Oh! I mean, could you just make somebody hate another body part? I mean, how the hell do I know when that looks old? You're like, I mean, who do you trust with that question?
12: I know if it looks old. I can check it out for
11: you. It's not by sight. It's by the sound when you run.
12: No. No, it's more by taste, isn't it?
10: No.
9: If it sounds like corduroys.
12: If you're running and you hear a...
11: then it's time.
9: It's time.
13: Bob and Tom.
14: For your information, these are two of the worst kids I have ever encountered in my life. And I worked the state fair.
13: We were stupid before stupid was cool.
11: Welcome back to the Bob and Tom Show.
9: Hello.
11: Once again, thanks for joining us. Christy Lee is at her post at the news desk. Chick McGee across the way at Sports Control. Comedian Vince Morris is over there at the Bob and Tom Interview Loft slot number one.
15: I just had a chocolate donut.
9: Yummy.
11: Did I thought you really? Were Mr. Health Food King.
9: Yeah, why? Yeah, you got food all over your face.
11: Vince.
15: No, that's just the chocolate part of me.
11: No. You got the cream sauce over there. Other side.
9: Yeah, there you go.
11: There you go.
9: Oh, there you go.
11: Mm-hmm. Now, also with us, Moody McCarthy.
16: Hello.
11: And Vince, you wear glasses?
16: Yeah, sometimes.
9: Mm-hmm.
16: When I want to see. Absolutely.
11: I'm
16: nearsighted, actually.
11: Okay.
16: Yeah. No, I can't wear contacts. They hurt.
11: Okay, Moody.
17: I got contacts.
11: Get the contacts in.
17: My eye doctor wants me to get that laser eye surgery.
11: Sure,
9: sure.
11: It's great.
17: But he wears glasses.
9: Yeah.
11: Well, that's like a bald doctor wanting you to get hair transplants.
16: Yeah.
9: Yeah.
16: Mm-hmm.
11: That's interesting. I wonder what his deal is with that. Did I mention that we have two guests in the studio?
9: Wait
11: a minute, dear Bob and Tom.
16: Uh-oh.
11: Christy Lee should have a no loitering sign hanging over her bed. Wow.
15: Or no solicitation.
11: Wow. That is rough.
9: Wow.
11: Okay. Now.
15: Caution.
11: With us in the studio also.
9: Yes.
12: Aren't you on the road this week, Christy?
11: Moody McCarthy.
1: Yeah, I am on the road.
11: Mm-hmm.
1: What does that mean?
12: I don't know.
1: I get turned down there too? Great.
12: No, I mean, maybe meet some new people.
15: Christy, are you actively looking for a date?
12: Oh, my God.
9: Actively?
11: Oh, yeah.
9: Now wait a minute. When the right one falls in.
11: Are you single?
15: No. But I mean, I'll...
11: Do you have any kids?
1: Oh, what?
15: No, at least none that I...
9: Mm-hmm.
12: No, but you'll...
11: Support. mm-hmm. Did you hear what he just said?
12: I'll support.
15: No, but you. What kind of man do you like, Christy?
1: Any.
11: Breathing.
9: One breathing.
1: Preferably one with a job. That's about all I care about these days. Right.
11: Health insurance.
9: She does have a rule, though.
15: What's that?
9: No comics.
15: Oh, yeah.
12: That's not really.
17: Well, yeah. I'm not that funny.
12: Carver.
15: Yeah.
12: Yeah.
11: Nice work, Moody.
15: Have you seen my set?
11: Yeah.
15: Moody could be a woodworker. You don't know.
11: Sure.
1: Yeah. Kind of look like Uncle Joe, though.
9: That's not good. Oh. Who's your uncle?
12: Uncle Joe moving kind of slow at the junction.
11: That's just
1: not
11: sick.
1: Like that. My Uncle Joe's really cool. I love him. He's only a couple years older than me.
11: So, Moody, are you seeing somebody?
1: No, I'm not. He's single, he said.
11: But I mean,
1: how old are you?
17: I'm 41.
1: Oh.
15: Ow.
11: So
9: it's
17: I'm seeing a girl I went to high school with a little bit now.
11: Wait, whoa, slow down.
17: Yeah, I am seeing this girl I went to high school with.
9: Did you meet her at the reunion?
17: No, we knew it like in high school, but like she's older. And it's a weird thing, like if you're not the same grade in high school, it's such a big deal.
1: Sure.
17: And when we met, I was a little ninth grader. And she was a cafeteria lady.
9: Man, I love that hairnet. Ooh, man. Gets me so warped
12: up. She spoons it up and slops it in there for you.
11: We were talking off the air about some interesting stuff. And
12: what?
1: We were?
12: We can't talk about that.
1: Uh-huh.
11: Well, Chick, I think, interestingly enough, Chick is a guy that is very upfront the fact that
9: he takes more
17: treatments than I'm a guy.
1: Okay.
17: Go ahead.
11: Mm-hmm. Chick's very upfront about the fact that he takes some antidepressant medication. I think it's very admirable that you talk about it.
1: And, uh-huh. Working
17: yes,
1: great.
17: Sir. I've never been happier.
15: Yeah.
9: Moody McGee, we call him.
17: Yes, sir.
1: Not trying to steal your gig or anything.
17: Right.
11: And your name is Moody McCarthy, but you're not called Moody because you were bipolar or this was a nickname you had as a kid.
17: I don't know. I don't think I'm... I had a conversation messed my head up because my friend's real depressed. And I asked her, I go, what's that like when it's at its worst? And she goes, oh, I just sleep all the time and I don't leave the apartment. And I was like, uh-oh, those are the two things that make me happy.
9: Now
17: I'm depressed that I'm not depressed. I don't know. But I like depressed people. They're easy to be around.
9: Yeah.
17: Right? Very low maintenance.
9: Right.
17: Uh-huh. My girlfriend on the couch, she's depressed. And I used to ask her, I go, hey, what do you want to do today? And she's like, nothing. I'm like, done.
1: Sweet.
9: All right.
17: I felt like a provider.
12: Jackpot.
17: That's great.
9: Yeah.
17: The hyper people make me anxious. Like, because they people assume I want to do whatever they want to do.
2: Yeah, let's go hiking. Let's go backpacking. Let's go ride bikes.
1: Oh, that'd be great. You do those things?
17: No, my least favorite question when someone asks you, they don't even tell you what they got lined up. They're like, what are you doing tomorrow morning? I'm like, screening your call.
9: I know what you're saying.
17: Yeah.
1: You're not a very active guy?
17: Yeah. I'm my own, but I don't like that plan.
9: At his pace.
17: I don't like to set the alarm clock. Mm-hmm. Yeah.
1: Yeah.
17: Mm-hmm.
1: Yeah.
17: The botanical gardens.
9: No. I'm with you there.
2: Oh, God.
18: You're an avid sleeper, then. You
17: have avid sleeper. Talented sleeper. Mm-hmm. Big napper. Yeah.
18: Let me just envision.
2: Love the nap.
18: I'd like to envision. Let's do this. Go through each of the apartments, the two guys of you.
1: Yeah, let's talk about their bedrooms.
18: Yeah, I'd like to.
17: My bedroom. I'm imagining the beautiful thing about it.
18: Can we speculate?
17: Sure, yeah. Well,
1: Tom's
17: going
1: to. This will be good.
9: Are you doing Moody
1: first?
9: Well, no, we'll do Moody and then we'll do Vince.
1: Okay, Moody, go ahead.
18: I don't want to stereotype.
17: You're going to get.
18: Okay. You're in New York, so I'm guessing you probably have a pretty small bedroom.
17: Yeah, like Chris, like in my bedroom, you would find the kitchen.
18: Wow.
17: No, it's actually a little separate, but small. Yeah,
18: double bed, single bed, double bed. Mm-hmm.
1: Do you have a futon?
17: I got a full
9: bed.
17: Futon.
9: Futon. Woo! Yeah. Look out.
17: But I never. It's full time bed. It's a.
2: Those
17: it's a
2: are nice.
17: Bed.
2: Yes.
9: Moving
2: futons
9: on.
2: Are nice. I'm sure things will pick up.
9: Oh yeah.
1: When was the last time you slept on a futon?
2: Me? Yeah. A futon?
1: And your back must be made of steel, dude.
18: But you got to have it. But it's double bed size because you can't bring her back, and it looks like you're.
17: It's full size. Is that the right size?
1: Full size. Yeah.
18: Okay. Because you can't bring her back. There's like this little single bed. Like, you're at a nunnery.
17: Right.
18: Well,
17: right.
18: It's like
17: prison. Yeah. Yeah.
2: Why would you draw that?
1: I was thinking when he lived at home with his parents, like a twin size bed.
2: Yeah.
18: So what do you have in the walls?
2: You know what futons remind me of? Nunneries.
9: Uh huh.
2: What?
18: No, it's single beds, I was saying.
2: Oh, okay.
9: So on the walls, do you have any pictures?
17: A lot of photos on the wall.
9: Of?
17: The family, buddies, whatever. A lot of just friends.
1: Buddies?
18: Just people.
17: Photos.
18: In the bedroom? This is the bedroom?
17: It's all one.
9: It's all one room, Tom.
17: It's one kind of.
2: Is it all guys?
18: Wait a second. Now I'm depressed now. Okay.
17: Yeah.
18: So you got pictures of guys.
17: Okay, wait a minute. My library.
2: When you walk into Moody's bedroom, though,
9: little bread playing.
2: A little bread's playing.
1: Mm-hmm.
2: When you walk into Vince's room.
9: She's still spinning.
2: You see the difference.
17: Oh, yeah.
1: I picture Vince as very neat.
18: Okay.
9: I picture Vince's room. You see a night of carnage the night before leftover.
2: That's right.
18: I'm with Christy.
9: Oh, yeah.
1: No, I see it very minimalistic.
9: I don't see anything out of place in your room.
1: Very minimalistic, very contemporary, very neat.
18: Will you tell us?
9: Come on.
19: I'm not organized. I'm very unorganized.
9: What size? Really? I don't believe you.
19: I have a king-size bed.
2: A round king-size bed?
9: The playground.
19: Heart-shaped.
18: Does your lady friend, your paramour, your mistress,
2: do you have a huge black velvet picture of Pam Grier on the wall?
9: Yeah.
17: A huge black what?
9: Naked
17: black,
9: holding a gun.
2: A black velvet picture of Pam Grier.
18: Do you mind?
2: The big
18: African
17: coffee brown.
18: Do you
17: Brown.
18: Does she live in your home?
17: No.
19: Pam Grier? Absolutely not.
18: No, your girlfriend.
19: She lives in my basement.
18: Your girlfriend.
19: No. I have
1: Is your room decorated? Do you have like a color scheme or
19: my room is I have a king size bed. I have like a computer desk. I have a TV.
1: What color are your sheets?
19: Right now they're like a brown.
17: Mine are becoming brown.
18: Yeah. Moody's are evolving.
1: Poor Moody.
19: Yeah. No, I'm not organized at all. Actually, I'm making a point to be more organized in my life. But yeah, I'm not.
1: What color are your walls? Do you have your walls painted, or are they just
19: they're like a
1: white?
19: Yeah, like a light brown.
1: Okay.
19: Yeah,
9: and do you have pictures on the wall?
19: No, I have pictures on my like my computer desk of of like my friend and weddings and stuff like that.
9: Yeah. Mm-hmm.
19: I don't have anything on the wall.
9: No. Okay.
19: No.
18: Any religious icons anywhere posted?
9: Religious icons.
19: No,
1: like
19: younger.
1: Buddha?
19: No.
9: No
19: icons. No.
17: Very secular. Very secular.
9: No. I have Moses putting out a burning bush.
2: Uh-huh.
18: Nothing cool.
1: So Moody, is your apartment, is it tidy?
17: It is tidy. It's small. It's tidy. It's a basement.
1: Oh,
9: even better.
17: I thought.
9: Looks like we made it.
17: And I thought, I knew the ceilings are low. I thought I had 7-foot ceilings.
1: Oh my God.
17: Until my 6'6" buddy came over and had about an inch of clearance.
19: Your ceilings are that low?
17: They're low.
19: You can't even get happy.
17: I think my apartment's illegal, to tell you the truth. It's a basement with only one exit. and the exit door. Was yeah. blocked by my meth lab. So I think the whole thing.
9: Uh-huh. Yeah,
1: I never stay there.
17: Beautiful
1: never
17: neighborhood, though. I live in a great neighborhood.
9: Uh-huh.
17: A little. It's in New York City, Astoria, Queens. It's very peaceful. My neighborhood is so quiet. If there's any yelling at night, that means Ecuador scored a goal. Right. It's a little rowdy. World Cup's a little rowdy. Other than
9: yeah, I'll bet.
15: Uh-huh. Oh, it's quiet. Yeah. Oh, you got to come over during World Cup time.
9: Oh, yeah. Oh, yeah. The festivals. Yeah. Oh, my. Oh,
15: it's great.
18: Basement walk down, huh?
17: Yeah. It is basement. You sleep great in there, though.
9: Yeah, nice and damp. Yeah.
15: It's always 55 degrees. It's always 55 degrees. Yeah.
17: A cavern.
9: Yeah.
17: Okay.
19: That's life of a comic.
17: No, I go on the road and I'm at a hotel and the sun comes up at 7 in the morning. I don't even know what it is. What's going on?
9: What's going on?
17: How do people tolerate
9: the world's
17: that?
9: On fire.
1: Yeah. I guess you have no plants or anything.
18: Do you take,
17: I don't have any plants. Yes. I wish I did.
18: Do you take women?
9: Moss and mold. Yeah.
17: Mold.
18: Yeah. Let me ask you this.
17: A lot of mold.
18: Are you doing any actual dating? And is there like a woman that's ever been in your apartment?
17: Plenty of women have been over. Not really? Plenty, but girlfriends.
18: Mm-hmm. You know, they've seen
17: I've
18: it.
17: Been there for a couple of years. So yeah.
18: Yeah.
17: They've seen it. And in New York City, there's people who like have jobs and have roommates. Like, wow. So just to have your own place is like, and the fact that I have a car, like, I'm like a fine. Only in New York City.
19: I think women in general don't care what women don't care where you live. They just, if they're interested in you and you're doing the best you can, they just, you know.
18: Are you serious?
1: Where the hell are you from?
18: Are you out of your mind?
19: No, I think if you fight, if his
18: keep life, thinking that.
1: What
19: no,
15: I think that's adorable.
19: I'm saying.
18: We're just agreeing with you right now.
19: If you're black, that's
18: the only reason we're doing this.
19: And keep it that way.
9: Wait a minute, Vince is black. When did that happen?
15: Tom is terrified. That's why he's agreeing.
19: No, I'm telling you, find a woman. You find a woman, and she likes you. And
9: yeah.
19: You put it down the way you need to put it down.
9: Yeah.
19: And,
9: yeah.
15: Put it down.
19: Yeah. And
9: you doesn't tell matter her, who or what you got.
18: You
9: right?
18: tell her I'm a traveling comedian with no health insurance.
1: Yeah. Yeah. And I live in a basement apartment. You're not lasting long, dude.
17: If she lives in a dormitory, she won't care.
9: No, that's right.
15: Dormitory, sanitarium.
17: As long as it's an upgrade
15: care.
17: For her.
18: You've got your own place. Wow.
17: Yeah.
18: We have in the studio with us comedians Vince Morris, Moody McCarthy. This is the Bob and Tom Show.
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like OJ and kill my girlfriend. 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

0: had to think that she was my girlfriend. 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I hope she has big hooters for her to be my girlfriend. But then beggars can't be choosers, so anyone can be my girlfriend. We got another bridge part.
1: Oh, you did? Up here.
0: Yeah.
1: Okay.

0: still kind of working on the rhyme on that one. I want to be like Bob and Tom. Then I'd probably have a girlfriend. Or if something rhymed with Bob and Tom, then I'd still have a girlfriend. I want to be like Chick. Have two or three girlfriends. And then they can play with my... And then I'm trying to come up with a
1: rhyme for Chick.
0: Rhyme, yeah. I don't know. It's a one-syllable word.
2: That's a tough one.
3: That rhymes with Chick?
1: Slick.

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0: 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Pointless, yet tasteless.
1: Now, we have a great guest in the studio. The very handsome Nick Griffin is here with us. How many David Letterman shows?
2: I did 11.
1: 11. Wow.
2: I did, yeah.
1: Wow, that's great.
2: Did I ever tell you that I think it was the 8th, I forgot my jokes?
3: All of them?
2: I did.
3: Wow.
2: Yeah.
1: What did you do?
2: I stood there. And I hemmed and hawed for like a minute, maybe a minute. Literally, that's forever.
3: That's yes.
4: A long time, yeah.
2: Maybe a minute, minute and a half. And then I remembered some jokes. And then I forgot more jokes. I swear that happened. I mean, they'll obviously.
1: Did they air it?
2: Yeah, they edited it.
3: Yeah.
2: They did a great job editing
1: it. Did you get to talk to anybody after and explain yourself or?
2: Well, there wasn't much to say. I told them I didn't try to do that. That wasn't the goal. I'd been put on a new like antidepressant, and I guess memory loss or something can happen. But it just was a fluke, and you could even tell like Letterman didn't say much after it. He just kind of walked away. But there was, I mean, the audience was stunned. And I did finish like with like four jokes.
1: Did you get some good laughs in spite of the fact that?
2: Yeah, I started strong and ended okay, but they were a little shocked. And
3: wow.
2: I always wanted to tell that little secret because.
5: It's okay.
2: Oh, it's okay.
5: Well, I think it's happened to all of us at one point.
2: Yeah.
5: Yeah.
2: Yeah, no, it was amazing.
1: It happens to everybody.
5: Yeah.
3: Yeah, I wish we could edit here.
2: And they
3: here
2: had me back on after that.
3: It'd be nice if we could edit on this show, but we're. Oh. Yeah, we're live. Yeah,
1: no, almost every major artist you'll ask him. I remember John Mellencamp saying, "Oh God, yeah, I'll be in the middle of a song I've sung 300 times and it'll leave me."
3: Yeah,
2: that's so weird too because you have to like, you know, the first 10 seconds I go, "Oh my God, I'm forgetting my jokes," and then it starts to kind of steamroll. You go, "Oh my gosh, I'm still forgetting my jokes."
1: I think that's it's ever had that thing where you have to get up really early. And you go to bed, and even though you normally can go right to sleep, and then you start thinking about not being able to get to sleep, and it's a self-fulfilling prophecy, you're just done.
3: Just compounds the issue.
1: And then 3 minutes before your alarm goes off, you fall into a deep sleep.
5: Sure.
1: That's scary, though.
2: Yeah,
1: God, especially
2: weird.
1: If you'd already done. I'm
2: that
1: glad.
2: Was the Ed Sullivan Theater, and I don't know how many people are in there, but they're just staring at you because they can't believe, you know, obviously that you're.
3: Well, they trusted you. Then you were already a Letterman comic at that point.
1: You're lucky it wasn't. If it had been your first time.
2: Oh my heavens!
5: Oh, the old Pardo.
1: Yeah. Let me ask you this: we're talking with.
4: gonna get a text today.
1: Let's just not move on here. We're talking to comedian Nick Griffin. Here in the Bob and Tom Show, and a veteran stand-up comedian, one of my very, very favorites, a cerebral guy, a handsome young man, and
3: yes,
4: go on.
1: Because let's
3: here it comes.
1: Let's be honest here.
3: Here it comes.
1: Many of the comedians who come in here, Christy, you would certainly not ever have even considered a kiss from. Is that what scale should we do this on
5: the sleep with me scale?
1: Yeah,
5: what is that?
1: Yeah. Yeah, thanks. That's a very good name. Would you, the Sleep With Me scale back in the day when it was sort of an option?
3: Well, I think.
5: Well, we all know that I've been attracted to Nick for years.
3: I think get some perspective. We should probably, and I think Josh will agree with me on this.
5: Yeah.
3: We should probably go with the comedians you've already slept with.
5: Wow.
3: Right.
5: Right.
3: To get a base.
1: This whole thing has been turned around.
6: So we'll start from the last to the first. So number 62 is
1: Zany.
4: Bob
6: Here's the thing. Nobody laughed at 62. That was the joke I was going for. That it's been that many.
4: We kind of accepted 62. Yeah. We were waiting for the name you were going to
1: get. 61 is a bass player, but he tells jokes sometimes.
4: What do you think of that, baby?
1: No, Christy, I'm so sorry. What I meant to say
5: was International Women's Day.
1: I know, I'm so sorry. Now, a moment of silence for all the jokes we can't tell.
5: Oh, my Lord.
6: We respect you every day. We don't need a special day.
5: Oh, really?
6: Yes, you know that.
5: How many comedians have I slept with?
6: No. That's,
5: come on,
6: I
5: I'm
6: mean,
5: smarter
6: we all
5: than
6: do
5: that.
6: Know that
5: no
6: but
5: offense,
6: I,
5: Nick.
1: 74? Oh, did I get it? Do I win anything? Just kidding, Christy. Now, we have... No, I'm just saying, Nick...
5: I'll never get it.
1: Do you remember the very first joke you told the first time you were on David Letterman?
2: I don't.
1: Okay, just curious.
2: I have no idea.
1: I have asked comedians before, back in the day, if they were on Carson, do you remember the first joke? And they usually do.
3: Yeah,
1: because
3: I bet.
1: Because they worked on that 3 or whatever it was, 4 minutes for months perfecting it.
2: Maybe I do. Maybe it was I think I came out and said, I'm divorced. Thank you. Everyone laughs. Then I go, thank you. And then we only lasted 3 years. 3 years, we were supposed to be together till one of us died. And I never even had a fever. I think that was my first letter.
1: I love that joke.
5: The joke.
1: Now, Nick, I mentioned earlier that
5: Dating someone.
1: You were the handsome young bachelor. Are you you're officially seeing someone?
2: Yeah, I'm seeing somebody. I'm seeing a lawyer.
6: Oh,
5: nice.
4: Oh, good call.
6: How are those arguments?
2: Short.
1: The party of the first part. Is that
2: yeah, right? Exactly. Yeah, she. It's a little worrisome because she makes, literally, I did the math, which wasn't hard, 6 times more than me.
1: In income.
2: Yeah. Mm-hmm.
5: Does that bother you?
2: I'm going to stick with it, though, because she makes 6 times more than me.
5: Apparently it doesn't bother you.
6: Yeah.
2: That's now, nice. She's very highly accomplished. Listen to her resume. She's got a MBA. She's got a doctorate in engineering. She's got a law degree, and she was in the National Guard for 18 years.
5: Whoa.
2: It's true.
5: Good for you.
2: Yeah. Wow. I used to say, I don't want anyone telling me what to do, but I feel like in this case, it's going to be okay.
4: Yeah. A little career advice. Yeah.
1: She's got it together. She can defend you. She can build a bridge.
6: Yes.
1: A river.
6: Yeah.
4: I mean, she's have you engineer. Met the parents, the whole deal?
2: I've not met the parents. Okay. No, I have not.
1: Okay, I have a question for you, Nick.
2: Yeah, sure.
1: Now, we had a
4: Did you see the look on his face? I haven't met the parents. He kind of winced.
1: I don't want to drill too deep. This is a question anyone can answer, maybe.
2: Oh.
1: Because I am a loser in this one. We had a news story yesterday about grandparents. Mm-hmm. And do you have that story over there by chance, mm-hmm. Christy, about how many people remember the names of their grandparents? And the answer is not
5: a recent survey.
1: Grandma, meemaw, blah, blah.
5: A recent survey finds 1/3 of Americans cannot name all 4 of their grandparents. While DNA kits that trace one's ancestry has surged in popularity over the years, apparently there are a lot of people out there who don't seem to care too much about where they came from. The survey of 2,000 Americans showed that 1/3 of respondents struggled to climb the branches of their family tree beyond their grandparents, with only 1 in 5 naming one of their great-grandparents.
1: I think it's amazing. I could not name one of my great-grandparents.
2: I'd have to think it through.
1: And I can name one of my grandfather's names, and I think I may know the other one's name.
6: Huh.
1: But they were all dead when I was born. One of them was barely alive.
6: Yeah, I know all 4 grandparents and at least two great-grandparents.
5: Wow. I know a great...
2: And there's no chance I know great-grandparents.
5: I know one
1: great-grandparent. Do you know the names of your grandparents?
2: Yeah, because a couple of them had funny names. Like my mother's father's name was Vivian.
6: Oh, that's interesting.
2: Yeah, mm-hmm. He went by the name Dick, though. His name was Dick.
4: Sure.
6: Yeah, uh-huh. Just to really hammer home the fact that he was a male.
1: Yeah. Ace, isn't there a famous rock star named Vivian?
7: Vivian Campbell?
5: Yep.
2: Vivian Campbell. That's right. He's a guitarist.
5: Yes.
2: For,
4: is there a Viv Leopard. Savage or something? Or is that a made-up name? Is that a Spinal Tap? Maybe not.
1: I just think it's fascinating that, and I could never get the names of one of my great-grandparents.
6: Yeah, Norma.
5: I have one. Victoria.
2: Okay. Norma sounds like a grandparent.
6: Yeah.
5: Norma's your great-grandmother?
6: Yeah, she had Alzheimer's, and it was like Christmas Vacation, where she would come up to me when I was 8 and ask me how the Navy was. I'm totally serious. It was amazing.
1: Did she know Nick's girlfriend from the National Guard?
6: It was pretty incredible. And they would go, just answer her. Just
4: I'm
6: answer
4: glad to see you're not like, shell-shocked.
6: And they were like, don't argue with her. Just say...
4: Yeah.
5: It was great, grandma.
2: More like you, son.
6: I remember watching my brother try to ask, like, she went up and she said, oh, how's Cindy doing? How's your wife, Cindy? And that's our mom.
5: Right.
6: And watching my little brother have to try to, oh, she's fine.
1: Oh. Yikes.
4: Was that Joey Wednesday doing that?
6: No, it was Johnny.
4: Oh. I don't want to hear anything about him.
1: The names are so interesting. Because I did do the Ancestry.com thing.
2: Sure. You did.
1: And because they go way back. And all of a sudden, everybody's named. It's much different than today. You know, it's not Jared and Heather. It's Wilbur and Ruth.
4: Yeah. My dad's name was Wilbur.
1: There you go.
5: Oh, is it really?
1: Mm-hmm.
6: Did he go by Will or
4: Wib?
6: Wib.
4: Hmm. The Wibinator.
6: That's cool.
1: That is cool. I knew a guy named.
5: I didn't know. That.
1: I knew a guy named Webb, which I thought was really cool. But Wib is a great nickname.
6: Yes.
1: Your dad was Wib?
6: Wilbur's dad was Wilbur.
1: Yeah. We just found this out after all these years.
6: I dodged the bullet being Wilbur. My grandfather's middle name was Charles.
1: Nick Griffin, what's your dad's name?
2: My dad's name is Maurice.
6: Oh, man, that's a good name, too.
4: Here we go.
5: My
2: Isn't that a Steve Miller?
1: Yeah.
6: Sure, yeah.
1: He speaks of the poppetus of love, whatever the hell that is.
4: It's only half hit.
5: They made a movie about it, God, whatever
1: great,
5: it is.
1: That's a great song. Would you stop attacking every artist that we like?
3: I don't. I agree on some.
2: I saw Billy Joel at the Garden with Billy Gardell and...
3: Billy Nights. Just Billy.
2: What did I say?
3: With Billy Gardell and Billy Joel.
2: Was Billy Nights. And Steve Miller came out and did three songs.
3: Oh, wow. Cool.
2: Really nice.
3: That is cool.
1: Oh, that was just recently, right?
2: No, this was probably 2 years ago.
1: Okay, I thought I read about that happening recently.
2: Well,
1: he
2: brings out somebody always at those gardens.
1: Doing his residency at Madison Square Garden. Mm. Now, Christy Lee is at the Bob and Tom News Desk. Anything else over there of interest?
5: Are we done with sports?
3: No, we have one more story.
1: Oh, all right. No idea.
3: We have one more very special story that I have a problem with, but I'm going to soldier on because you know me. I'm not one to complain.
6: No, never whining.
3: Organizers. Oh, here we go. Organizers of the 820th Atherstone ball game in the UK.
1: Oh, this is famous.
5: I've never heard of it in my life.
3: Josh, you heard of it?
6: Yes, because I think we talked about it last year.
3: Nick, you heard of it?
2: No.
5: Ace?
6: Yeah. No. Yeah.
3: They're denying claims that a man's ear was ripped off during the event this year.
5: What? What kind of games do they play?
3: The centuries-old game begins with a large ball being thrown from Barclays Bank at 3 p.m. each Shrove Tuesday. Of course, I don't have to tell you guys any of this. You all know this.
5: Shrove Tuesday,
3: of course,
5: yeah. It's
3: famous.
5: Yeah. Uh-huh.
3: Participants then simply fight for possession of the ball.
5: That's it?
3: Yeah.
6: Yeah, we have talked about this before.
1: This is like, what is it? This is like that the Bulls of Pamplona meets a game we used to play when we were little that rhymes with smear.
6: Yeah, yeah.
1: What was the clean name for that?
3: How did I walk into this?
5: Dodgeball.
6: Kill the man. Sometimes.
3: Elimination. Elimination.
6: Yeah.
3: Videos and pictures of fighting that turned bloody have gone viral on social media. Chief Marshal Robin Arnott said, there were images with blood all over the ball that did not look great, but it certainly wasn't anything to do with anyone's ear.
6: So, is there a guy without an ear going, no, this happened?
3: Or? We have no idea where it came from about
5: it could be
3: someone's,
5: easy to prove.
3: Someone's ear being ripped off. Warwickshire police made no arrests.
6: All right. So
1: it's just a free-for-all. It's a giant brawl.
6: Yeah.
1: This would be cool to watch on Sports Station. Is that sports? I thought that was fascinating. I thought,
3: yeah,
1: that's a whole melee. Christy Lee, once again,
3: I'd like to do that here in the studio.
1: Navy Federal Credit Union
5: Rip
1: News
5: somebody's
1: desk.
5: Ear off?
3: Have a melee.
5: Really?
1: Next.
3: See who's who.
5: A Wisconsin man's been charged with a criminal offense after he broke a measles quarantine to go to the gym.
3: Oh, geez.
5: 57-year-old Jeffrey Morawski was under quarantine after contracting the disease last April. The Waukesha County health officials told him to remain home until deemed non-contagious.
3: Where is this?
5: This Wisconsin. Is in Wisconsin, oh, Waukesha County.
3: I know a Jeff Morawski. That's why I'm...
6: Really?
5: But instead, he hid inside his wife's car and went to the gym on May 1st.
6: So he had this last April? How long does measles...
5: Hell, I don't know.
1: No. This took place last year.
6: Oh.
1: And it's in the news again because... of the people with measles right now.
6: Right. I got you.
1: It was the only case, I think, of measles in the entire Midwest last year. People don't get it anymore if they get proper vaccinations.
6: Of course.
5: According to a court complaint, he was seen by an off-duty sheriff's deputy getting into his wife's car, and soon after an on-duty deputy pulled the car over, he did admit to breaking the quarantine because he was going crazy.
1: This should be an advertisement for every home gym.
6: Yeah, it should.
1: Why? This is why you wipe off the equipment before your workout.
6: There might be a guy with measles there.
1: Is that P90X? No, it's new from the biohazard company. Although this is another reason not to go to the gym, though. Communicable disease will discourage you from going home.
6: What do they say when you have a cold? Do they say to go ahead and work out or not to?
5: I don't know.
3: I think most people go ahead and work out.
2: Oh, yeah, definitely. Yeah. I don't think so.
1: But you want to?
5: I have a problem with people really sweating in the gym.
1: You want to wipe off the equipment.
6: Well, sure. Yeah.
1: Not
5: everybody does.
6: They should.
1: That's why you do it. That's why you do it before. In case Typhoid Mary was just all over the...
3: What's your policy on working out in jeans?
5: Jeans?
1: No.
3: I'm just seeing it. I've seen
5: who
3: it
5: works
3: at the school.
5: In jeans?
3: I've seen it. I've seen it. The older guys come in their jeans. And
6: I have seen it, too.
3: They're strapped on shoes.
2: Yeah. Dress shoes. Yeah.
3: Well, I'm sure you work out in
2: flannel shirt.
3: You know, the ultimate of places where everybody's got their ultimate.
5: I think we all work out in the same place, don't we?
3: Nope.
1: Got to get my reps in, man. I got to get a set in.
2: Then they walk over to Josh and say, thank you for your service in the Navy.
3: Let's go along with it.
6: Oh, yeah, you're good. No, thank you, Grandma.
1: This next story is a little bit sensitive, and we're going to kind of have to dance around it. This involves the National Film Board of Canada, which was responsible for many, many a boring documentary when you were a kid.
6: Oh, really?
1: Oh.
6: Were these always at the end of the film strip? You would see...
1: Yeah, National Film Board of Canada. It was always something nature-like, typically. But this involves the human body. Christy, can you dance around the content of this?
5: Well, pretty much everybody knows what a penis looks like, but what about a woman's...
3: Oh, okay.
5: Rosebud.
6: Main erogenous...
5: We're going to use the term rosebud.
1: Rosebud, okay, go with it.
6: The pink punching bag, can we call it that?
5: The little man in the boat? What do you want?
1: Let's go with Rosebud. It's more economical.
5: Not so much, apparently.
3: The Hooded Wonder?
6: That's not bad.
5: The what?
3: Hooded Wonder.
5: The National Film Board of Canada on Monday launched an interactive game for mobile devices that takes a playful, informative approach to female sexual satisfaction.
6: Satisfaction?
5: Yeah.
3: Well, do you see how excited she got?
5: And the role of the so-called... The
6: love button?
5: Rosebud.
6: Love button's good, huh?
5: The goal here is closing the so-called orgasm gap.
6: You guys think a love button?
2: I just kept cramming that down your throat.
5: I can't say the name of the game, but it's a 5-minute game developed in collaboration with 8 students from the Université de Québec.
6: What does it rhyme with?
1: slit.
6: Uh-oh.
5: That's
6: the name of the game? They just call the game that?
3: We were talking about Quebec, actually. But...
1: No.
6: Oh, so the game would be like...
1: Slit me. The game would be called Slit Me.
6: Okay.
1: You ask like, for... Or Quit Me.
6: Yeah, or Hit Me, or... Yeah.
5: Not Hit Me. That's a bad one.
6: Oh, yeah, that's not... Yeah, sorry.
1: I just
6: Hit Me, not worse than Slit Me?
3: Unless you like it, and then we'll hit you.
1: I'm just... you guys missed the phrase orgasm gap.
5: Yes.
6: Orgasm gap.
5: Yeah.
1: That's like a place you'd go visit. Well, we're going to
3: hit where Butch and Sunday.
1: We're going to hit the Delaware water gap, and we're going over to the orgasm gap.
5: The goal of this game is to inform people about the rosebud in an effort to close that orgasm gap between men and women.
6: Okay.
1: To make it realistic for guys, Josh, you have to play it blindfolded.
3: Didn't you say you played as the player is the rosebud? Is that how that works? Or
5: no, it's an
1: are
5: app.
1: Are you trying to hit it?
6: It's an app.
5: It's an app. Oh. It's a game on an app. That you just, I would assume you use your fingers.
6: I would, yeah, maybe you're maybe. I don't think you want to be licking on your phone.
3: No. That's probably not. Although the new iPhones are water, very, I think they're water.
6: Yeah, you want a screen protector.
3: They don't want to say waterproof, but it's pretty close.
1: It has sound on it if they go around back. You're not close.
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0: Yo.
1: When I grow up, I'm gonna be just like you. Score some blood.
0: I'll smack my hoe.
2: Treat your family to a shooting spree.

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1: How do you keep your bitches in line?
0: It's a gift, little man.
2: Yo.
3: Yo.

0: bitch.
1: That's all right.
2: Well, pretty good. But you got to get a little meaner. Like, don't make me come over there, bitch. Like that.
1: You're the greatest, psych.
2: I know it. Say, little man, you know where I can score some smack?
1: No, Ike.
2: You ain't holding out on me, are you, boy?
1: No, Ike. I'm not, really.
2: You holding out on me, boy?
3: Bob and Tom.
4: Ew, gross.
5: Slimy yet satisfying.
3: They put the F in professional.
6: We were trying to catch up with a couple of things.
7: Real quick, Christy, I noticed that you're wearing your mood ring and that it is pitch black.
8: Yeah, how would you like me to... Wait, I can turn it around and it'll be white. Look at that.
7: Is that onyx?
8: Onyx and mother of pearl. See,
7: oh,
8: it flips
7: that?
8: Over.
6: Let's see. Beautiful.
8: See, it's white now.
6: You're bright.
8: But then it's magic. Flip it over, and it's black.
7: Cool.
6: That's interesting.
8: So you get two rings in one.
7: I've always loved that ring. I think it's very pretty.
8: Thank you.
6: Mm-hmm. Let's see the other hand. Oh, so sorry.
7: Oh.
8: Wow.
7: That's walk a fine out. That's very funny.
6: That's a reference to one of my favorite jokes of all time in the movie Airplane.
7: Yes.
6: If you've never seen the movie Airplane.
9: You do like that line, yeah.
6: The movie Airplane, it is, for my money, top 10 of all time movies.
7: Well, of course. Yes.
6: It's so funny. But there's a scene where essentially what is it? The plane is going to go down.
8: Right. Mm-hmm.
6: And it's the flight attendant is talking to someone else.
7: She's having a bit of a meltdown.
6: Yeah. And she, before they're going to die, and she goes, "Well, at least I have a husband."
8: Yeah.
7: Yes.
6: Something
8: yeah,
6: to that
8: thanks.
6: Effect. Very funny. So sorry.
8: I haven't worn a left hand ring in a long time.
7: Okay. Well, good for you.
6: Yeah. Well, to be honest, though, I mean,
8: what?
6: You did wear three different ones. So.
7: I think you should wear all three on that same
9: finger. You know what? I, know
8: I don't
9: that,
8: have them anymore.
7: It's like a
9: that,
7: totem pole of
9: that
7: rings.
9: Josh doesn't approve of this, but I think you should get engaged to yourself. And then...
8: Oh, my God.
9: Take your
8: no.
9: And go marry yourself.
8: No.
7: You know
8: no.
7: What? Some time, Chick is right.
9: Some time
7: I
9: with
7: do
9: yourself.
7: Not approve of that.
8: No.
6: However, there's free cake, Josh.
8: I would
7: just
8: never...
7: Just buy us cake.
8: Never
7: a,
8: do that.
7: Now,
6: isn't wedding cake your favorite cake?
7: It is.
6: Oh, yeah. Me too.
7: Yeah.
6: I got to tell you, I love that wedding cake.
8: If I ever would... I would never have another wedding.
7: Oh, okay.
8: I would just disappear.
7: Elope?
8: Yeah.
10: That's okay. So selfish. You don't want me and Chick to have an open bar?
8: Nope.
10: That's really rude of you.
6: Christy's been married three times. I've been to none of them.
8: That's right.
6: Really? How many of Christy's weddings you've been to?
9: None, but this actually happened. Shut up. This actually happened.
8: I had nothing to do with it.
9: I'm sitting in the sitting in my house. The phone rings. I'm retiling the bathroom floor, actually. The phone rings, and it's her soon-to-be husband. He goes, "Look, the wedding's tomorrow afternoon, and Christy and I have been talking it over in a couple spots. Just opened up.
6: Wow.
9: We'd love it if you would come to the wedding." And I said, "Well, okay, we'll think about it."
8: They
9: the
8: didn't
9: day
8: come.
9: Before the wedding.
8: We had a very small wedding, 50 people.
6: Now, it's interesting.
9: I was at the top of their mind, Willie, after
7: very
9: they'd invited
7: wedding.
9: Everyone else.
6: Yeah, no one called me. They didn't call Bob. They,
9: well, there you
6: they
9: go.
6: Went right to the Chickster.
8: Yeah.
9: I guess.
6: That just shows.
8: I had nothing to do with that.
6: Okay. Now, we got to move on here. First of all, we were trying to flip things around and do what we usually do last first, which is today in history.
9: Go.
6: Okay. I prefer the full
9: hit it,
6: intro.
9: Daddy.
6: No, I like the full intro. You got to get people.
9: Time now for This is History Man.
6: 1952. Once again, the first
9: Here's KFC. History Man.
6: The first KFC opened in Salt Lake City. That is really interesting. To me, I'm a huge fan.
7: Yeah, he was trying to sell it. Maybe Kentucky wasn't interested at first.
8: Maybe.
7: Plus, I can totally see the appeal of the word Kentucky being a, in a different state. It's like, hey, we're nowhere near Kentucky. Can't.
9: You know, it's
8: that's
9: here.
8: True.
9: It's Friday. I'm going to get a bucket of chicken and have a bucket of fun. Bye,
7: oh. Yeah, you are.
9: You're darn right.
6: I mean, when did they drop the Kentucky Fried Chicken and just go with KFC?
9: During the fresh days
7: during the Depression.
9: Fried
7: okay.
9: was depression. A negative.
6: Now I'm going to play something, Willie. I want to see if you can identify this.
10: Okay.
6: Willie Griswold, slightly hungover.
10: I'm not slightly
7: you look
10: hungover.
7: Really
10: damn
7: hungover.
10: It, what is going on?
9: Sleep
10: how
9: deprived.
10: Did this rumor get started?
8: You don't look hungover. You just look tired.
7: It looks like you can barely keep your eyes open.
10: Yeah.
7: Yeah, like
10: I've
7: been with
10: sty.
7: A woman all
10: night.
7: Willie,
10: what
9: you
10: it is?
9: No,
10: yeah,
9: no. You look fine, Willie, but you look tired.
10: I hate that.
9: You really
10: that
9: look
10: my
9: tired.
10: My least favorite thing. Are you okay? Is everything okay?
9: Is that okay?
7: Do you need an ambulance?
10: I don't need an ambulance.
8: I never said that you were hungover.
9: No, she said you were tired.
10: I don't. I think I have a sty. I think that's
7: what
6: I have some eye drops over here. You ever notice you tell someone, hey, look, calm down. It never works.
8: Right.
7: Rarely.
6: And
7: rarely.
6: Here's something I learned recently. Don't say to a certain person, boy, you're in a bad mood.
8: Oh.
7: That doesn't work.
9: Don't ever tell me I'm in a bad mood. Josh is like,
7: you guys know that.
9: Forget
7: Tom doesn't know that. The rest of you
8: I know that.
6: Yeah, I find it rather humorous when I tell him he's in a bad mood.
8: So you tried that on the girl, didn't you?
6: Oh, yeah.
8: Oh, yeah.
6: Huge.
7: You like when I walk into the green room and throw plates?
9: Although, my favorite...

0: It's either Adam's Family or Munsters.
1: Choose one.
2: It's very good.
0: Adam's Family.
3: No.
4: No. It's the Munsters.
3: Adam's Family. And by the way, the second version of the film is coming out. I hope.
1: Oh, the animated, yeah.
3: They've changed some of the voiceover people. Oh, the first one was really
1: good. Then here's my recommendation. Don't watch part two.
4: Yes.
3: Well, the first one, it was the worst script in history. They must have spent 5 minutes writing it.
4: Worst, like anything?
3: That is the Munsters
2: worst script
3: thing.
2: In history.
3: Oh, it's terrible.
1: What's up with the Munsters thing?
3: The Munsters thing, because on this date in 1964, the Munsters premiered on Christie?
4: ABC.
3: That's absolutely
1: NBC.
3: Right,
2: NBC.
3: The answer was CBS. So,
4: so no.
2: CBS. I could have sworn it was NBC. Huh.
3: Well, this says CBS. Now, yesterday, I got burned by this Today in History segment, which I'll tell you about shortly.
2: I know the Adams family was on.
4: Baby. Son.
3: My friend Art wrote me a very long letter about it.
1: Art.
3: The Addams Family, that's the one. They're creepy and they're kooky, whatever, damp the spooky.
1: The snapping.
4: Yeah.
3: That's such a great song.
1: They really are a scream, is my favorite rhyme.
0: Hilarious.
2: Okay.
3: That song is better than that whole movie.
2: You say that's a great song.
3: Yes.
2: The Addams Family.
3: Yes.
2: Have you ever gone home, turned the stereo on, and cranked up the Addams Family theme?
3: No, but I
2: know is the answer.
3: But my little girls will walk in sometimes and start singing it just spontaneously.
1: That's adorable. Yeah.
3: It's so great.
5: Shut up, Daddy's trying to nap.
1: By the way, I saw a picture on Rob Zombie's Instagram. Mockingbird Lane looking terrific for his upcoming Netflix or
2: that's
1: whatever
2: right.
1: it is.
2: 13 thing.
3: Now, name a contemporary television theme that you can sing.
1: That you can sing.
3: Yeah, that you know.
1: I bet a lot of people knew, they're now off the air.
3: I would say Friends is one of the ones.
1: Sure, Big Bang Theory, I bet people knew.
3: Yeah. Maybe.
1: But many don't have lyrics these days.
4: Well, the Friends theme, but that was almost a hit song. So.
3: Yeah, but I'm just saying there is a certain period of time where you know. I mean, the Gilligan's Island theme.
4: Mm-hmm. Yeah.
0: What about Family Guy? They've got a really lovely theme. It's that sort of overproduced.
1: Right. Yeah, you would love the Family Guy theme.
0: Yeah, that's really
1: you would love all that Seth MacFarlane stuff.
0: Mm-hmm.
3: Yeah, well, Seth is a brilliant musician.
1: Yeah,
3: he is.
4: Singer.
3: But I'm just saying, there's some of those classic TV shows had the best theme songs that you still remember.
1: Sure.
3: I'm sorry. So back to Today in History, our new morning feature. I did like the Munsters.
1: Me too.
3: I liked them both.
0: Can I ask?
1: I'm the same.
4: I did too.
0: Is it a time period thing? Why is it so surf rocky? That is such a distinct.
1: You nailed it.
0: Time period. It's such a distinct moment in time.
1: That's what was popular.
6: That kind of guitar stuff.
0: It's so funny.
3: But rather than go traditional horror movie stuff, there's kind of a little bit of that in there.
1: Yeah, they got the harpsichord. You got.
3: But it is right. You're right, Willie. There's that weird surf thing. What the hell? That is so cool. Okay, I'm sorry. Back to Today in History. 1968. A show that is still on the air premiered on CBS. Anyone want to guess?
4: 1968.
1: 60 Minutes.
3: Very good. Gotcha. 60 Minutes is the correct answer.
0: It's been ruining the end of football games.
4: Forever.
2: Forever. Now they, since 1968.
3: No, yeah. Now they obviously say 60 Minutes will come up.
2: That's a good documentary. Games. Mike Wallace is here. That's a good one.
3: Okay. 60 Minutes. Ironically, it's usually 44 minutes of content.
4: Well, of course, because they have commercials.
3: Yeah. Kind of a lie right there.
4: Right.
2: That CBS app is worth all, whatever I pay for it. You can dial up any 60 Minutes and just watch it.
1: From any time?
2: Any time.
3: Oh, the classics.
2: It's really good. Really cool.
3: One of the great albums of all time, Nirvana, released Nevermind in 1991.
2: Pretty good stuff.
1: I still love it.
6: That kid's suing him now. The baby.
4: Yeah.
3: Oh, someone should just be.
7: Yeah, he doesn't want the attention, but he keeps.
3: What a dick.
4: No joke.
6: Yeah, exactly.
0: Someone should beat him up, is what you said.
3: They should go to a public place and have, what's that Irish guy's name that's always bound on people?
4: Conor McGregor?
3: Have Conor McGregor pound the guy.
0: You got to show
1: him. Or they could just drop the kid.
8: Bob and Tom. 24/7.
4: Oh, yeah. Yeah.
3: You just ruined it.
9: Ladies and gentlemen, Bob and Tom.
0: I got on this kick where I had this one song where I like to use a bullhorn. One week they were like, oh, we accidentally left your bullhorn on the loading dock when we packed up last night. Really sorry about that. And I was like, dang it. Years later, I was going through a road case at our warehouse and I found my bullhorn that they had hidden from me.
10: And they tried to hide mine.
0: Exactly.
10: Yeah. So I got a bigger one they couldn't hide.
0: Hey, can I borrow that?